0: to Bonds at -250,000 to go number one overall. I can't say either of us are all that surprised because the odds have just been dropping over the last 24 hours.
1: Yeah, we don't usually use the L word, the G word on the show. Phrases like free money, easy money, none of that stuff. But yeah, it applies to AJ DeBonts. It's a foregone conclusion. He's going to wind up in the nation's capital playing for the Washington Wizards. And that's the right choice. I mean, there was some debate. I think people are just kind of stirring the pot of controversy behind the scenes, trying to get some clickbait content out there. Oh, maybe the Wiz are going to debate Darren Peterson at number one overall. No. That was never entered, I think, into the cerebral cortex of anybody in that front office. It was always AJ DeBonta. It should be AJ DeBonta. And he meshes perfectly with what they have on this roster. Now, they just signed earlier in the week Trae Young to an extension. A lot of people split over their beliefs of what the player that Trae Young really is. A guy that has incredible range, a guy that is a dish man. But DeBonta can play positionless basketball. He's not going to play like a big, you know, he's never going to be a five in the NBA, but he does have some power forward skills. He does have some small forward skills. He's a guy that can be a shooting guard. He's a guy that can play with a rock in his hands and be a supreme distributor, be a shot creator and be a shot finisher, whether it's at the rim or from outside. I watched a lot of BYU games last year. And he was often a one-man wrecking crew. Richie Saunders, when he went down with an injury, his teammate at BYU had a responsibility on the plate of AJ DeBonta, and he rose to the occasion. There are no weaknesses to a game with him. He has got the skill set across the board. Excellent defender as well. This is the pick, and nobody's going to regret it in this Wizards organization, whether you're a casual fan, a staunch fan, or somebody that is in this front office. AJ DeBonta is here to stay. And again, 10 years down the road, there have hopefully been a ton of number one overall draft busts. He will not be one of them unless he is felled by a major injury. He will be a multi-time all-star. Mark my words, AJ DeBonta is a surefire stud.
0: And Adam Silver has stepped up to the podium in the Barclays Center. So we are officially underway. I'm with you, Brad. I think DeBonta, I mean, odds aside, yeah, he's the number one overall. I also love the fact that at BYU, he was coached by Kevin Young, who was a former NBA assistant. Yeah. He was an assistant under Monty Williams with the Phoenix Suns. He was the associate head coach there for a while, interim head coach for a couple, I want to say a game or two, maybe Williams was sick. I don't remember what it was. Either way, he's got a lot of NBA experience, came from the NBA ranks. And so for DeBonta to be coached by a former NBA coach, like that just gets him even more so ready for what's to come here with the Washington Wizards. And the Wizards do kind of have a decent roster. And maybe it's you know, more bias, recency bias, decent because the roster has been so terrible lately. But Trae Young, Anthony Davis, you add AJ DeBonta, all of a sudden you're a team that is competing within the East. Utah, they're number two. Last year, they took Ace Bailey without an interview with Ace Bailey. He refused to go work out for him. Brad, I did read something that Darren Peterson did end up meeting with Utah. I don't know if you heard that. I don't feel like it's been talked about. So maybe I need to double check my sources and make sure it wasn't any clickbait deal. But either way, I don't think that Utah is going to shy away from taking Darren Peterson at number two just because potentially he didn't have the meeting or didn't want to have a meeting or work out with that organization.
1: Yeah, look, I think there was another rumor that was circulating that Darren Peterson did not want to go play for the Utah Jazz. They're a bit of a drag. You know, Salt Lake City is not exactly the sexiest NBA locale for people with a certain nightlife or a flair for that, to say the least. James Harden would be an ill fit in Salt Lake City. Just got to throw that out there. But yeah, I mean, look, Peterson, despite the controversies attached to his game, when he is bringing his best game, and, you know, he has certainly that potential to do it on a consistent basis, he is in the conversation as being the most talented player, bar none, in this draft. He averaged over 20 points per game last season for the Kansas Jayhawks. A guy that, you know, I don't see him ever, you know, sliding over and playing the one. He's definitely a two guard. He's a guy that's got a smooth stroke from outside, shot nearly 44% from way downtown. He only grabbed 4.2 rebounds per game. His defensive skills, some people certainly question it. Obviously, the downside with him is, does he have the mental and physical toughness for the 82-game grind in the NBA? And that's legitimate because of the cramping issues that he continuously had, not really taking care of himself with the proper hydration. Maybe wasn't getting the best advice. He's figured out the shortcomings in that department, and he has made strides to rectify it. And, you know, getting the best medical care possible and the physical training applications at the next level will certainly help him enhance his game and stay on the floor. I like Peterson quite a bit, but it would not shock me that he could also be a bust 10 years down the road. There are risks attached to his overall game. And it's just really between the ears, you know, can he fight through the pain? Can he fight through the grind and be that productive player game in and game out? And Utah, I mean, they're just kind of the dregs of the keg right now. Rebuild mode right now for the San Diego organization. They have to make the right pick. Peterson, though, is far from a guarantee.
0: So Darren Peterson did end up meeting with the Utah Jazz just last week. It was a combine style interview. He didn't work out for him. It wasn't a traditional on-court workout, but the meeting, according to reports, he kind of helped clear up rumors, demonstrated his willingness to play for any team that drafts him. But the knock on potentially not wanting to go to Utah is that, okay, you drafted Ace Bailey last year. If you're the Jazz, then you also have Keontae George, who you recently drafted within the last couple of years, and he's your starting point guard. So all of a sudden, how does Darren Peterson fit into that role? Does he sit behind Keontae George? Is he behind Ace Bailey as those two guards kind of already have their spots slotted? But Brad, there's no way that Utah, I think, could take a Cam Boozer if they wanted to jump, I guess not jump up, they're number two, but if things got mixed up and all of a sudden Boozer goes two and Peterson goes three, because look what you have with your front court in Utah. Lauri Markkanen, you just traded for Jaren Jackson Jr., got him in free agency, and you have Walker Kessler. So this is, the talent level isn't there for Utah, but they kind of have a filled out starting five based on some moves that they've recently made. Still, I think Darren Peterson, like the rest of the world, is going number two to the Utah Jazz, and they'll have to figure out kind of how they use him with the guards that they have. Can we say it gets interesting with Memphis at three, Chicago at four? I don't think we can. I think we kind of know what's going on with those two spots.
1: Yeah, we know exactly what's going to go on. It may get interesting at five, but if you look at the odds market, it may not be all that interesting. It could be 1, 2, 3, 4, 5, quite predictable. I mean, looking at Memphis, they're going to go Cam Boozer. Boozer is a guy that's built to be, he should be an instant impact player at the next level. My concern with him, and I know he was a double-doubles machine with the Duke Blue Devils. I know he's a guy that really worked on his outside shot. He shot 39.1% from distance during the season. A lot of those threes, though, came at the top of the arc. He can be effective there, kind of a Nikola Jokic style. Decent passer, really good, court vision and with the kickout game along the perimeter when he gets double-teamed. And that's the issue with him. Is he going to be athletic enough? Is he going to be long enough? Because he's, 6'8"? He's a wide body to fight through those double teams and find maybe a skip pass across the court. That's the area of concern. That raises questions with his overall game. That could be the downside for Cam Boozer. But he is a willing worker, a hard worker. He gets his nose dirty. And he just throws his muscle and mass around and is always Johnny on the spot, finding the right spot of the floor to grab those careening shots and those boards. So, is Boozer going to be a 20 points per game guy? Not immediately, maybe at the peak of his career. But next year and year one, a 15-8 guy, I think that's very much on the table. That's exactly what Memphis needs. They need help in the front court. especially at the small forward position. And honestly, he could play the three or the four, a little bit of flexibility there. Mm-hmm. So it's a wise investment.
0: And with that, Brad, the number one pick is in and it has been selected.
1: Oh, shocker.
0: AJ
1: DeBonta. Oh, shocker.
0: Right? Shocker. Should have put the house on the minus 250,000 for AJ DeBonta going number one overall to the Washington Wizards. That would have netted us just a couple dollars back. I love watching the draft. It's so fun to see these players as they, you know, shake the commissioner's hand, take the picture, get the hat, do the interviews, and then their whole family's there, Brad. I mean, this just kind of warms my heart watching all of this. And it's become a fashion show. These guys look nice. They look fresh. They've got all the fancy, expensive suits on. But it's fun to see. And you've talked about this being one of the better drafts that we have in professional sports. I think it's the best. I'm right there with you. So yeah, AJ DeBonta going number one overall to the Washington Wizards. In terms of Boozer, everything you just said about him going to the Memphis Grizzlies, like I think he could grow a ton there because he's going to get the run. He's going to get the minutes. He's going to get the usage. And he's going to have plenty of playing time early on, which is often, you know, what happens, with teams picking high in the draft because they're picking there for, a reason. But plenty of growth and development coming Boozer's way. The Bulls pick fourth. They just had a trade last night for Nick Claxton, three-team trade with the Brooklyn Nets and Minnesota Timberwolves. So you have Claxton in the front court. You have Bouzelis. And then that small forward position, I mean, Isaac Okoro is there right now, but could you be slotting someone else in there? Could it be someone named Caleb Wilson? I think that, as the rest of the world thinks, Brad, Caleb Wilson going number four to the Chicago Bulls, but all of a sudden you look at their lineup and it's not a terrible starting lineup. Josh Giddey, Trey Jones, you have Wilson, Bouzelis, Claxton. It's getting better in Chicago. Still not great, but it's a step in the right direction.
1: Step in the right direction and may actually get some butts in the seats there at the United Center. And maybe the Bulls actually avoid a playing game for once and could have a higher standing in the NBA postseason. I like Caleb Wilson's overall game. You know, some people discount him, you know, kind of a tweener of sorts, 6'9", maybe 6'10", if he's wearing some platform shoes. But I like the overall potential of his game. A guy in 24 contests a season for North Carolina Tar Heels that averaged nearly 20 points per game, that snagged 9.4 rebounds per game. So he has had double-doubles potential on a daily and nightly basis in the NBA. He's a plus defender. He's a guy that got 1.5 steals per game. So he's got those active hands. And he's a guy, too, that will block shots and be a rim protector at 1.4 blocks per game is what he averaged last season, again, in the ACC for the mighty North Carolina Tar Heels before he was felled by the injury and exit stage left. The downside with this game, we'll see how he develops as an outside shooter. His exterior game definitely prompted a lot of questions. Only shot 25.9% from beyond the arc last year. But that is an area where he's certainly going to be working on it, honing his craft, improving his craft. And if he can become pretty consistent 32 to 35% force from outside, a match along with the post skills, the mid-range game, the defense, the rebounding, the Bulls are going to be mighty happy with Caleb Wilson. So I think it's a wise pick. Before the odds fell off of the BetMGM site, he was minus 1,000 earlier today to go to Chicago at number four. So ultimately, that is a destiny for Caleb Wilson. Welcome to the Windy City, kid. I think you're going to make some noise.
0: The last time there was maybe not the last time, I'd have to double check on that, but there was a very good UNC player that was drafted to the Chicago Bulls years ago, Brad, and won a couple championships in the Windy City. That being
1: Tyler Hinesburg?
0: not so much. Someone named MJ had his own shoe, those types of things.
1: Oh, that guy. Yeah. He likes tequila, Caleb Wilson, so do I.
0: I, you know what, Brad? You and I both. I might have a little tequila after tonight's show. Wind down a little. Caleb Wilson, yeah, likely the fourth overall pick going to the Chicago Bulls. The real draft starts at number five, I think you could say. Although I'm looking and one through five is off the board. Pick six through 10 is on, which means I think pick five may be a consensus. But we're going to talk about that one on the other side because that deserves a longer conversation because there are a couple names that I think could be going to the LA Clippers at five if they decide to stand put and not make a trade. We will break all that down on the other side as we continue to talk. NBA draft players are coming off the board. Brad and I have you covered for the next couple hours here on BetMGM tonight.
2: The Washington Wizards made BYU's AJ DeBonza the number one pick in the NBA draft. Will DeBonza be the generational talent to bring a championship to the nation's capital for the first time in nearly 50 years? Westwood One Sports.
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16: Well, the Bucks are officially in a rebuild. That's following the club's decision to reportedly trade Giannis Antetokounmpo and Bobby Portis to Miami Heat in advance of tonight's NBA draft. Right now, the deal brings back four players, including Milwaukee native Tyler Hero, along with three first-round picks, a pick swap, and a second-round pick. The final package could look different, as it's possible more teams will be involved before the trade can become official on July 6th. Among the picks the Heat are sending to Milwaukee include number 13 in tonight's first round. It means the Bucks have two picks tonight, number 10 and number 13. Draft gets going at 7. Turning to the Brewers, they're facing the Reds again tonight. Cincinnati, Milwaukee took the opener last night behind a stellar effort from Brandon Woodruff. He went 6 innings, allowing just one hit, struck out 10. Said it was a good way to return after missing nearly 2 months with a shoulder injury.
17: You know, hopefully this plays out great to where now it's just fall right back into this thing, be smart about it going forward, listen to my body, and just do the best I can to eat up innings for this team.
16: Again, it's the Brewers and Reds tonight in Cincinnati.
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16: Well, a significant change close to becoming real for high school basketball in the state. The WIAA board approved a 35-second shot clock for boys and girls basketball beginning in 2028. The proposal will now go to the full membership for a vote, where it has a lot of support and is expected to pass. 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

0: late games, loud opinions, and money time moments. 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
1: Top two players are off the board. AJ DeBonza going number one to the Washington Wizards, and Darren Peterson number two to the Utah Jazz. We are on to pick number three, Memphis Grizzlies. It's coming out here in just a moment. We just talked about what we think is going to happen with Cameron Boozer going to Memphis and Caleb Wilson going
2: there
1: to the Bulls at four. Is it in? Cam Boozer.
2: It is D. Cameron Boozer.
1: Wow. The Duke forward.
2: Nobody saw that.
1: Going to the Memphis Grizzlies. I mean, they're getting a really good player in Cameron Boozer, a guy who can kind of do it all. And for a roster that is in need of a lot of different holes to be filled, I think he can fill a couple of those with the talent that he has. So we knew that one was coming, Brad. Like the fit, like the pick, like the fit. His dad, Carlos Boozer. Proud father right now. They're showing him all over the screen. He's got a great beard. Got an awesome. Boozer.
2: Very tight.
1: Boozer pops. Yeah, he's got a good beard. Good a beard. All right, we mentioned that the draft kind of starts at number five, and that's where the Clippers are. They could trade out. There's been rumors that they are. They could keep it. Keaton Wagler potentially going there. Brad, I've changed my tune a little bit. And earlier I said, you know, I like Darius Acuff and I think he could be a good player to go to the Clippers. I think he is the right player to go to the Clippers, right? Mm. He could be the best guard in this draft, with Darren Peterson aside. I mean, his scoring, his passing abilities, his ability to create, I think fits really nicely into what the Clippers need. Acuff led the SEC in scoring. 23.5 points per game, led them in assists, almost 6.5 points per game. First player since Pete Maravich. That was all the way back in 1970 to lead the SEC in both of those categories. So the player that you're getting with Darius Acuff is someone who's going to score a ton and also share the wealth, create for his teammates. Look, I think the consensus is Wagler based on the odds, based on what's going on at BetMGM that we saw earlier. But I kind of think the right move might be Darius Acuff going to the Clippers at five.
2: It's a strong argument. This is like the deepest point guard class that I can ever remember an NBA draft. We're talking about Wagler. We're talking about Acuff. Mikael Brown's going to be a top 10 selection. Kingston Fleming's likely to go inside the top 10. Braden Burries could play both guard positions. Another talented guy with a ball in his hands. I mean, the list goes on and on and on. It's downright ridiculous. Hell, Bennett Sturts, your boy.
1: Yeah.
2: It's going to be a later round, first round pick as well. Another, floor general, so to speak. So, I mean, the depth and the scope of point guards that are available in this draft class is just unrivaled. It really is. I think, the tail of the tape, 10 years from now, who is going to be the best of this loaded point guard class? Darius Acuff is probably going to be the top of the list. It's no knock on my boy, Keaton Wagler. It's no knock on Mikael Brown. It's no knock on Flemings or the other guys that I mentioned or didn't even mention. I just think Acuff is wired to score. He averaged 23.5 points per game this season at Fayetteville for the Arkansas Razorbacks. A strong SEC school and a guy that shot 44% from distance. He's a blur off the bounce. He is a supreme shot creator. He's a supreme bucket getter. There may be some question marks about his defense, but the guy is going to just fill up the box score. He is a bankable player to post a lot of crooked numbers in that box score on a nightly basis. So if the Clippers want that kind of star power at the guard, that's the investment. Wagler, more of a two-way player. Again, with the subtleties that he possesses to his overall game, Mikael Brown, he can't, scoff at him. He's no slouch any way, shape, or form. Neither is Kingston Flemings, who is a phenomenal two-way player in his own right, as every Kelvin Sampson product usually is, because defense is an utmost priority. I think you're on to something there with Acuff. I don't see him going to number five. I wrote about this on The Athletic last night. I had him going with the Brooklyn Nets because, my God, that team was dead last in offensive rating this last season. They need scores. They need stars. it's, you know, the New York City area. They want to sell tickets. Darius Acuff will put butts in the seats. Mykel Brown probably won't.
1: Yeah, that's a good point. Can you call it star factor? Yes. Yet between Acuff and Wagler, like, Acuff is certainly the bigger star. He hasn't done anything yet in the NBA, but in terms of the name and the excitement around him, yeah, you're probably going to sell a little bit more tickets. And I mean, yes, I like him going to the Clippers, but if he's there at six, Brooklyn better snatch him up, because Brooklyn's been just a mess the last couple of years. And that stems all the way back from the big three, the Harden, the Kyrie, the KD. Like, they kind of, they tried it, it didn't work. And they've been working to get back in good graces ever since that. And Darius Acuff at least could be someone that is, you know, a starter piece on your team for fans to come watch, and also maybe someone to build around if he lives up to the hype and the expectations that he has going into him, because they are high right now. Brad.
2: Well, Kate, let me ask you this. Yeah. So Acuff, before the odds were taken off the board at BetMGM, last I saw was -175 to slip to Sacramento at seven. Again, the odds on favorite for the Clippers, Keaton Vogler, -190. Mykel Brown at -125 to go to the Brooklyn Nets. So, I mean, do you think Acuff would be a steal of a deal going to the Sacramento Kings? I would say so.
1: Seven? Yeah, I do. And I have heard, I mean, I've actually heard that a lot, as Caleb Wilson is picked fourth overall going to the Chicago Bulls. Again, we knew top four. That was a kind of consensus throughout. So now the nitty gritty, now the fun stuff starts here, Brad. But in terms of if Acuff drops to seven, hell yeah, I think that's a steal right there. And you put him next to Zach LaVine, DeMar DeRozan, those guys are out there, right? Those former Bulls. I think the creation that he's able to bring there for some of those players who like to create on their own, but if you could all of a sudden get him being play the true point guard role, you can get LaVine and DeRozan to kind of play off him a little bit. I think you have a good, somewhat good core there.
2: You got Domantas Sabonis too. We can't forget about him. Keegan Murray.
1: You're right.
2: You know, another former Iowa great. I mean, but Sabonis.
1: That's right.
2: Sabonis.
1: I forgot Sabonis because he was out for a lot last season. He should have been an MVP, an All Star. I'm sorry, not MVP, but he should have been an All Star last year. He got snubbed again for the All Star game. So yeah, that actually is, now that you can, you know, think about it, that's a pretty decent five there. But yeah, I think, if he falls at number seven, that's a great pick, which means Mykel Brown is likely the guy to go at number six to the Brooklyn Nets, wouldn't you say?
2: I mean, he was a favorite, again, before the odds were no longer available at BetMGM, though, at -125. That wasn't really surefire. Again, I made a really strong argument in my piece that is live on The Athletic. I felt Acuff was going to go to the Brooklyn Nets because, again, it's all about the business side of things. And they need scores. Again, they were dead last in offensive rating last season. They were number 29 in net efficiency last season, nearly dead last in that category, number 26 in defensive efficiency as well. Again, Acuff, he's not going to be the tackiest handed, stickiest finger kind of guy on the defensive side. But if he's going out averaging over 20 points per game, people will get excited maybe again about watching some Brooklyn Nets games and maybe attending as well in the megalopolis in North America. So that was my really strong argument. I think Acuff is going to be an absolute stud at the next level, regardless if he's with the Nets or he lands with the Clippers at number five or slips to Sacramento at seven. He's going five, six, or seven, somewhere in that range, and somebody's going to be very satisfied and quite happy with his services.
1: So Clippers are on the clock right now. I love watching the, like, every, you know, big network, or whether it's ESPN, CBS, NBC, all those places, they always have, like, on the clock and then the best available player, best fit player. I love watching those. So best available, ESPN has Keaton Wagler as the best available versus best fit as Darius Acuff going to, yeah, I mean, that's in consensus with your thoughts all evening, Brad. On the clock going to the Clippers. Let's go down a little bit further on the board. Atlanta, Dallas, Milwaukee. Take your pick, Brad. Choose your avenue. Which of those teams do you, I guess, want to break down and discuss who you think is going to go where?
2: Well, I tell you what, I think all are really interesting. I think really the point of conversation here is going to be the Dallas Mavericks. And, you know, Milwaukee could go a number of different directions. They need everything, right, on the board. Though, again, they got quite the haul in the Giannis deal with some relatively proven NBA talents with Tyler Hero and Jaime Jaquez, especially. And, again, we talked about the upside and potential of Kristaps Porzingis. So, you know, they're plugging to invest in the front courts. Maybe they're going to invest in somebody to fill that enormous void with Giannis. It's no longer part of the team. Maybe it's an Ada Met or some other direction, but they got a couple of picks inside the top 13. So they could go big with one pick, small with the other. I still think they need a true blue outstanding point guard, a guy like Kingston Flemings, if he's available at 10. That would be the selection that I would go with. But I think Dallas is just so muy interesante. Based on the news that has transpired the last 24, 36 hours with Dusty May. Dusty May is there. He had a coffee in hand walking into the Barclays. How much of a decision maker is he instantaneously with this franchise? How much of a rope did they give him and say, hey, man, you know what? You're going to be the man to develop these players. You're going to be calling the shots now. You're X's and O's. King, who do you want? And I've said repeatedly, we had Anthony Brumon before as well. I think he's going to invest in one of his former Michigan players. The sense of familiarity. And again, the guy that makes the most sense is Adai Mora, because you're going to have to face Wimby a multitude of times in a given season. And of course, if you have any inclination, desire, and every NBA franchise does, to win titles, to win conference championships, you got to have somebody that can match up with Victor Wembanyama of the San Antonio Spurs. Mora could be that guy. I think the Spaniard is going to be sensational. He's young. He's still developing his game. He's adding an outside jumper and his passing skills, very, very underrated. So if I'm Dallas at number 9, Adai Mora is the pick.
1: Brady, you have to imagine that conversations have been happening between Dusty May and the Mavericks for a long time prior to him being hired and that news breaking yesterday, right? Like, this is not anything new for those two parties. So they probably have talked and have a consensus of what's going to happen in this draft. I would imagine that Dusty May has some sort of say in what goes on, and maybe the front office kind of trumps them, as Brad Evans is celebrating in the background right now here on BetMGM tonight, because his ILO Keaton Wagler goes number 5 to the Clippers. I'll let you have your moment, Brad. You love it?
2: I feel so great for this Cam. It warms my heart. Again, he came from virtually nothing. He was a guy that was recruited, outside the top 150. And Kyle Boswell, you know, Brad Underwood kind of tripped and found him and said, oh, this guy's got special skills. He came in over the summer, and Kyle Boswell, he was a starting point guard for that Illinois team this year. A guy had been, you know, around the block in Arizona. And then this season with Illinois, maybe he's got to have his name called late in the second round tonight. But Boswell said, and we all thought locally, because I live in the Champaign area, it was an exaggeration. We thought Kyle Boswell was out of his damn mind when he said that Keith Walker's a lottery pick. He said it in the summer before games even started, just based on practice. He goes, the dude's just built differently. He plays differently. His basketball IQ is through the roof. And he wasn't wrong in any way, shape, or form. He was spot on with that analysis. So if Kyle Boswell doesn't find an NBA roster as a player, hire him as a scout. The man knows skills. And Keaton Walker was a shining star in Champaign. It's great to see. And, you know, he had a debate. He was, contemplating maybe come back to Illinois because the NIL cash is really, really good. But he's going to make, probably exponentially more. Obviously, with the Clippers, who, and let's, call the Clippers likely a playoff team. They need help in the backcourt. You got Darius Garland. Walker could play a couple of different guard positions, whether true point or shooting guard. But, you know, this team is built to win and probably going to be a playoff team right now. So, Keith Walker, if he delivers instantaneously, could help really propel and raise the expectations for the LA Clippers and the City of Angels.
1: Averaged almost 18 points per game, shot about 40% from deep last year. Kylan Boswell should be in some front office after his playing career is done if he's not drafted, because to say that about Wagler, before the season even starts, that's something there, because he was not a highly touted recruit, a highly touted prospect whatsoever. Brad Underwood saw something in him, and clearly Boswell also saw something in him very early on. And Wagler really showed out this season, 46 points in a game against Purdue, someone who certainly can score. Also, I mean, averaged 5 rebounds per game. That's probably going to go down a little bit in the NBA with the size there, but someone who kind of has a knack for knowing where the ball is going to bounce. Some good things. You got anything to add, Brad? Otherwise, we'll go to break quick and finish up more of this on the other side.
2: Yeah, just real quick. The one other area where Keaton Wagler really improved this season progressed with the ball in his hands, his ability to create with the shot overall at the rim, charging downhill with that subtlety that he possesses with his game, tricks a lot of people. He's not the greatest athlete, didn't have a single dunk in college, but a better vertical at the combine than most people expected. And his defense got so much better. And again, that is a testament and a shout out to Brad Underwood and the coaching staff developing that skill. Active defender, a guy with active hands overall. I think he's going to be a plus NBA defender in his prime. Again, enormous ceiling for this kid. And I'm practically going to cry. Okay. I can't believe I'm seeing Keaton Wagler, a top 5 pick in the NBA draft. Who would have thunk it?
1: Brad Evans, a proud father, because you do have 2 children, Brad, but also a proud fan father of Keaton Wagler. We'll give you that title right there. Also, we're going to touch on this on the other side, but the Clippers kind of fleeced the Pacers by getting Keaton Wagler, because of this is all part of the trade for Zubac that went down. So we'll kind of recap that. We'll also continue on following the NBA draft as things go down right here on BetMGM Tonight.
0: The U.S. men's national team is 2-0 for the first time since 1930. After an historic start, is it too early to dream of America celebrating its 250th birthday with a World Cup trophy? Westwood One Sports.
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1: Brad Evans, Kate Constable here with you on BetMGM Tonight. NBA draft continues to roll on. The Sacramento Kings are on the clock and the pick is in. They submitted that one pretty quick, Brad, which means they know exactly the player that they want to take with the number 7 overall pick. However, we had a texter earlier on today, an 847 number. I recognize that. I'm sure you do too, as being a Illinois area code. And this person says, what the Knicks and OKC are so good at is getting high percentage field goals in the paint or mid when the three isn't falling. If the Bulls get Wilson and Reed Jr., that would definitely get them buckets when you die by the three. So the Bulls got Wilson. Are they in a better position to be scoring high percentage field goals or paint points rather than living and dying by the three?
2: Yeah, there's nothing wrong with the mid-range game. That may not be kind of modern NBA game, as it's kind of live by the three, die by the three, and a lot of action around the rim, living in transition. But mid-range could be making a story comeback, to say the least, with Caleb Wilson. We're going to see if they get a Terrace Reed Jr. out of UConn a little bit later on in the draft. I still feel that Wilson was the right selection. And the guy came off the board that we expected with the Sacramento Kings is they go Darius Acuff in a snap of a finger, Kate, because I believe they felt that was a gift for the basketball gods. I could not believe that Acuff was there. There was a lot of speculation milling about that Mychal Brown was indeed going to go to the Brooklyn Nets. You and I made the case that Acuff probably could have gone as high as number 5. Keaton Waller goes to the L.A. Clippers. Acuff should have gone to Brooklyn because of his ability to score. And again, they need stars. They need offense. Mychal Brown, nothing to scoff at by any way, shape, or form. Average over 18 points per game. Shot 41% from distance. Phenomenal in transition in the pick and pop game. But Darius Acuff, man, just does everything. And how about this, Kate? Him and Domantas Sabonis, front court, back court. Good Lord, the Kings. They may not play a whole lot of defense, but they may average like 115, 120 a damn game.
1: Yeah, you talk about their offense and points being scored. It might be an extremely fast-paced offense too, Brad, up and down the floor. Like they better get that conditioning ready to go in Sacramento because they have the pieces to be a very fast team. And yeah, you're right. Defense, that might be hard to come by. But offense certainly will not be struggling with what they got from Darius Acuff or what they will be getting from Darius Acuff as he is going to the Sacramento Kings at number 7. So let's just recap what we've seen in the draft so far here, Brad. Obviously, number 1, that was A.J. DiBonza going number 1 overall to Utah Jazz. You have Darren Peterson, number 2. Third, Cameron Boozer, fourth to Memphis, fourth, Caleb Wilson to the Bulls, Keaton Wagler to the Clippers at 5, Mychal Brown to the Brooklyn Nets at 6, and here we are, Darius Acuff, number 7, going to the Sacramento Kings, which means the Atlanta Hawks are on the clock right now. I do want to go back, though, Brad, because with Keaton Wagler going to the Clippers, this is still, yeah, that pick was part of the Zubac trade that the Clippers made with the Pacers. So in that trade, the Pacers got Zubac and Kobe Brown. What did the Clippers get in return for essentially just Zubac? Keaton Wagler, Benedict Mathurin, Isaiah Jackson, a 2029 first round pick, and 2028 second round pick. Like, I think they've already gotten significantly better. Certainly gotten the significantly better end of that deal that went down just last year for Zubac to head over to the Pacers.
2: Yeah, I totally agree with that point of view. Definitely an upgrade across the board. So, I mean, trades can come back and haunt some franchises. Trades can certainly help other franchises if you make the right move. Now, we all expect that to be the right move, but the ultimate determination will be Father Time. But, yeah, I mean, I think it was a shrewd move overall. Now, Kate, I do want to take it back to Atlanta here real quick because we're going to be up against it here in a second.
1: Yeah,
2: this is where the fork in the road could ultimately be. where do the Atlanta Hawks go? Knowing that Dusty May is sitting there on deck as a new head coach of the Dallas Mavericks and probably going to have some pull as that new HC, you know, maybe they go with Daimora. That's who I suspect Dallas has maybe top of their wish list. So maybe they're going to go with one of the other Michigan players. Maybe it's Morez Johnson, the interior enforcer of that school last year. Maybe it's Yaxel Lindenborg, a guy that does a little bit of everything, big body dude. But I think Atlanta, if they don't go a dime more, because they certainly need that front court help, they also need help at the point guard position. This could be a spot for Kingston Flemings, who I think Milwaukee would love to have at number 10, but Atlanta could really undercut a pair of franchises here that are just chomping the bit to take their guy. The Mavericks likely with Mara, the Bucks likely with Kingston Flemings. I know this point guard class is deep, but Flemings is a phenomenal two-way player, tough as you know what, and you know that he is going to play every tick of the clock, every possession defensively. So I think my gut says it's Kingston Flemings here, but it could be Mara because they just want to screw over Dallas.
1: Which would be a welcome to the NBA for Dusty May, getting screwed over in his second day on the job in the draft. I hope, as just a fan and someone who likes basketball, I hope Mara is still available to go to the Mavs at number 9, just because it would be fun to watch he and Dusty May reunite and see what they are able to do, especially with Cooper Flagg already there, and have that young core with a head coach that is used to coaching essentially this age, college age players. I mean, Cooper Flagg's only 1 year removed. So Kingston Flemings, if you look on the big boards, best available right now to go to the Atlanta Hawks at number 8. Nate Abmet, maybe best fit. But neither of those two players, Brad, are Adai Amara. So he may still be on the board when Dallas Mavericks pick next at number 9.
2: Yeah, look, I think Dallas and Mara are an instant fit. Obviously, Dusty May knows the strengths and weaknesses of his game. Again, a lot of developmental potential with him. You know, again, I watched a lot of Michigan basketball this year. And, you know, from the game action November, December to late in the season, of course, them winning the whole shebang, cutting down the nets in Indianapolis to this year's Final Four for the national title. The passing skills, again, just really stand out to me. A great touch in that area. So active around the rim as a protector, as a dunk flusher as well. He was started to incorporate more of the outside jumper to his game, a little 18-footer, the occasional three. He was only 3 of 10 from distance. But, you know, again, keep working on his craft, and you can add that wrinkle to his game. Mara has an all-star appeal overalls, and exactly what Dallas needs. I know I was arguing with a lot of people in the comment section at The Athletic about the front court, but man, he would be an upgrade.
1: We'll have to wait and see that pick coming up in just a few. Brad, it's time to say sayonara, my friend.
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11: 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NBA draft is rolling on. Dallas Mavericks are on the clock. And according to the TV in front of me, the pick is in. So we are just waiting to see who they select with their new head coach. Ooh, interesting. Dusty May. And they take a former player of Dusty May. It is not Adai Mara like Brad thought it was going to be. A lot of people thought it was going to be. Instead, is Merez Johnson Jr., the forward out of Michigan. He goes and reunites with his former head coach. And the smile on Dusty May's face right now, pretty proud. I think he's there as as his former head coach and not necessarily his new head coach, cheering him on and showing him some love there. Merez Johnson going to Dallas at number 9 and playing under his head coach that he just won a national championship, Dusty May. We're trying to get Pete Futek on the phone here. He's going to talk to us. We're going to switch gears and talk about the Brendan Sorsby situation and what's going on. Pete Futek, the publisher of collegefootballnews.com, a absolutely encyclopedia of college football knowledge. So as we wait to get him on the line, continue on with some NBA draft stuff. I mean, this pick by Dallas for Merez Johnson, a Big Ten defensive team. You're getting someone who can be one of your defensive anchors here. You pair him alongside Cooper Flagg. You have a very young core now that you can build around. 6'9", almost 7 feet, 250.

0: I mean, he has size, he has length, he has the athletic ability to play multiple positions for the Dallas Mavericks, and that's something that they need going forward because Dallas is, with Jason Kidd departing, Anthony Davis being traded earlier on last year, all of a sudden you have PJ Washington, Derek Lively, Cooper Flagg, Max Christie, and Kyrie Irving. So you slot someone in there like Moriz Johnson with that length and athleticism, shot 62% from the field last year. All of a sudden, maybe your front court becomes just a little bit more robust. So I like the pick there. A little bit surprising, though. I thought Brad Evans thought Mara was going. But no, it is Moriz Johnson is the Michigan Wolverine that is headed to Dallas again to play with Dusty May. We'll see how those two kind of continue to hit the ground running, picking up from their time winning a national championship in Michigan. So there's number nine. We're almost through number 10 in the NBA draft. The first round going down tonight. AJ DeBonza, Darren Peterson, Cam Boozer, Caleb Wilson, those top four. Then a couple guards coming off the board. Keaton Wagler, Mikael Brown, Darius Acuff, Kingston Fleming. And then you get the forward, Moriz Johnson at number nine. What happens at number 10 is very interesting. This is the Bucks' original pick that they had. They also have the 13th overall pick, which is their pick from the trade that just went down with Giannis and the Miami Heat. So they have 10 and 13. And if you are the Milwaukee Bucks right now, you just got a plethora of players, some young talent, but you have an opportunity to build that depth that you have now on your team. Tyler Hero coming over. He's going to be your shooting guard. He's going to be arguably your best player on the court. You have Jaime Jaquez, role player more so than a star at small forward. Miles Turner, I mean, he's still a solid player. I don't know what everyone thinks about Kyle Kuzma. I'll tell you, I don't think all that highly of Kyle Kuzma and where he's at in his career right now. But this pick here, at number 10 could very well be someone that is maybe not a franchise cornerstone, but someone who is a part of your young core going forward for a long time to come. So take a look at some options here. Talk about Ade Mara. I mean, he is the next Michigan man that is likely to go off the board. Or you have Nate Ahmed, because right now the Milwaukee Bucks are kind of looking to fill the role that Giannis left. I don't really know how you fill the role of Giannis Antetokounmpo and what he, a MVP, won them a championship. He was in the MVP, top four in the MVP conversation about seven times in his career. So the shoes are large to fill, but that's what Nate Ament, Ade Mara might be trying to do here as the potential number 10th pick overall by the Milwaukee Bucks. And so this is going to be kind of a test for the Milwaukee front office. If they're able to get 10 and 13 right, that could go a long ways in how they compete in the near future. Pete Futek, he is not joining us right now. It is 8 p.m. Central. Pete's joining us at 9 p.m. Central time here. So about an hour from now, we will talk to Pete Futek. Again, great college basketball mind. Also just a very fun guy. So he is going to be joining us at 9 Central. Brandon Combs, our executive producer, is also with us here tonight. Brandon, of all of these picks so far that have gone through, are there any that have really jumped out and surprised you, or is the draft kind of going the way you thought it was going to be going so far?
1: Yeah, I mean, I guess I would, you know, Acuff falling to 7 was kind of shocking to me. I think he's going to go to Sacramento and rot away like everybody who goes to Sacramento does. But yeah, it's going to be tough for him. And then Moriz Johnson. I really thought that I agreed with Brad. I thought it was Mara there if they made a pick and didn't trade down. And for them to go with Moriz Johnson there, I know they needed a forward for sure. It's definitely a need for Dallas. I think it's a bit of a reach for Moritz Johnson. I know you get Dusty May, believes in his guy, but we said it yesterday as one of the things that I said at Hot and Cold, which was Dusty May is definitely picking somebody from Michigan at number 9.
0: Yeah.
1: And I thought it would be Yaxel, or if you were going to reach, I thought Yaxel would be the reach, but instead Moritz Johnson. So I think that's probably the biggest surprise for me.
0: I think it says a lot about, Dusty May knows his players better than anyone else. So if he sees that Moritz Johnson, he knows there's probably a whole lot of upside there. And especially the way he fits within the roster construction of the Dallas Mavericks and how they want to use him. The Milwaukee Bucks, interesting. They went with a guard here. Yeah. Wow. Braden Burries from Arizona. He is off the board. Why are we going with the guard for the Milwaukee Bucks right now?
1: You just got Tyler Hero, too. You just...
0: I mean, I know they have the 13th overall pick, and they'll likely go forward, small forward, something like that with that, but yikes. That's kind of a shock. Did not think that Burries would go to the Bucks at 10. His time at Arizona, though, Brandon, very well-rounded, the combo guard, he could shoot, so you're spreading the floor even more so than it is now with Tyler Hero. Mm-hmm. I think one of the downfalls that has been connected to his name is he's the oldest freshman in this draft, and I don't know if that even matters anymore, because Yaxel Lendeberg, I mean, how old is he? He's up there. He wasn't a freshman last year. He was a fifth year. He was a senior, something like that. So I'm not sure age matters quite as much anymore. But that is kind of one of the bigger red flags-ish, if you can call it that I've seen with his name. But otherwise, I mean, you have multiple strengths with this kid. He can score. He can run your offense. He can operate in the pick and roll. He's very versatile. So I don't hate the pick. I just wasn't expecting the Bucks to go that direction at number 10.
1: Yeah, I thought really it was going to be Nate Ament from Tennessee, or maybe even Mara from Michigan. I really thought you're going to try to replace the size and try to get a forward or a center there. Braden Burries. Look, you're right. You can stretch the court with Braden Burries, and now you got Tyler Hero and Burries running it. But I don't know. I question that pick, but there's a lot of things that Milwaukee does lately that I question. This is just going to be another one of them, because now you're hopeful that Ament and Mara fall to you again. I mean, you'll still have Yaxel. We talked about Yaxel. He's 23 years old, by the way. It's a deep class. I will say that. There's a lot of depth still left in this draft. A lot of good players still left in this draft for the front court. So we'll see what they do at 13. But yeah, kind of a shocker that they go with a guard there after the big trade last night that landed them Tyler Hero.
0: The Bucks, I mean, I'm sure they have a plan, and that front office knows a whole lot more than I do, so I can't criticize them too much. But yeah, a little bit of a surprise. That means Nate Ament still on the board, and the Golden State Warriors, they're on the clock right now. And we talked about this a little bit last night, of this being an important pick for the Warriors, just starting to think about bridging the gap between Steph Curry and the current iteration of the Warriors and the future of what the Warriors look like. Because how many more years does Steph have in him? How many more years does he have playing at this level? You kind of have to start I'm sure Warriors fans don't want to think about that whatsoever, but that's what makes organizations, your front office good, is being able to bridge that gap and have the forward thinking to, yeah, we're not throwing stuff to the side whatsoever. He's still the cornerstone of that franchise, but we want to be thinking about what's to come. That way we're not in a spiral of a rebuild like a lot of teams have found themselves for several years. So Nate Ament, a forward there. He's someone that's still on the board. Ade Mara, we talked about him, and Lendeberg. So those two Michigan guys and the Tennessee Volunteer in Ament, who I would expect one of those three to go, because if you're the Warriors, you're wanting someone in the front court, you're going for a forward, you're not looking for a guard. You already have Pajemski and obviously Steph. What's Draymond Green's status? He has not opted in or out of his contract. And is he going to be, is he part of the short-term, long-term future for Golden State? And when I say that, I mean the long-term in terms of as long as Steph is around. Short-term, they're looking kind of towards the future.
1: I think that this is a spot where you could see Axel Lindenborg over Ament, or maybe even because I think the best fit, you know, I agree with ESPN's assessment, best fit is Adai Mara. But I don't necessarily know that you go center here. I think you do try to go ahead and fill that hole that might be left by Draymond Green, where you don't know, or at the very least, Draymond Green opts back in, and you have somebody there that is able to come off the bench, learn the system, do all the things, learn how to be a pro, learn from this team, learn from this locker room, and whether it's Axel Lindenborg or Ament, and you're able to really bring him along the right way. So I don't think that there's really a wrong way Golden State could go here. I mean, you could always reach, I guess, and go guard, and then everybody would be scratching their head if you end up going with Christian Anderson from Texas Tech. But I honestly think that this is going to be either Axel Lindenborg or Nate Ament.
0: Yeah, I would kind of be surprised if it is Mara at center, because you have Kristaps Porzingis and Al Horford, who you just acquired a couple years ago. But I think if they do go center, maybe that's foreshadowing in terms of what Porzingis' status is, because he's an unrestricted free agent. And so you already have those two players at the center position. If you're picking a center, something's up between Porzingis and Horford. And with Porzingis being the unrestricted free agent, there's already talks that he's going to take a cap-friendly deal, maybe a short-term re-signing of some sort. But I would be surprised if they went center here. I'm going to go with they take Nate Ament off the board here at number 11. I wasn't all that impressed with him in college, Brandon. And I know he had some struggles in the NCAA tournament. And that's, let's be real, that's where I saw him the most.
1: Yeah.
0: Because I wasn't locked into Tennessee basketball on a night-to-night basis. So my assessment of him a little bit skewed because of the small sample size. But certainly has the perimeter skills, the shot making, that forward type architecture with his body that can translate to the next level. And clearly been someone that's been very high on people's draft boards.
1: Yeah, no, absolutely. I mean, he's a guy who's got good length, really good mobility. He runs the floor really well for a guy his size. He's got really good speed. I like him, man. A lot. I liked him when I was watching him over at Tennessee. Gets up well around the rim. Very smooth ball handler as well. He's a lot like a smaller version, which is funny to say at a guy of 6'9". But he's a smaller version kind of Wemby when he's handling the ball. Like, he's a guy who's very smooth with it. So I would like the pick for Golden State, especially, again, where you don't know where Draymond stands, you don't know what's going to happen there, but also, even if Draymond does come back, how much longer are you going to have Draymond Green? But yeah, I think this is either Ament or Lindenborg. I wouldn't be surprised if it's Lindenborg, to be honest with you.
0: Well, don't be surprised, because the pick is in, and Lindenborg is going to the Golden State Warriors. Mm. Wow. So we thought, I mean, on our collective show, Big Board, Mara was the first Michigan Wolverine off the board, thinking that he was going to go first. And here we are, pick 12 coming up for OKC, and you don't have Mara off the board yet, which means, spoiler alert, without knowing what's actually coming, is Mara's probably going to OKC at number 12.
1: Am I missing something? Because he, and just off the cuff here, Miami's still got the number 13 pick according to ESPN, and then I just pulled up the website, and they are still scheduled to pick at number 13 on the draft cast.
0: I saw that too, and it may be that, well, I don't know. You know what we're going to do, Brandon? We're going to look up that answer in the break. So we give the people the official.
1: I just looked it up. They did trade number 13 to Milwaukee.
0: Yeah.
1: But
0: it, I mean, this could sound really stupid, but is it essentially the Bucks tell the Heat who to pick and they make the pick and that player goes to Milwaukee? Like,
1: yeah, either that or it's just not official until Miami comes up to make the pick. Maybe that could be another thing too.
0: You know what? Thank you, Monty. The trade won't be executed until July 6th. So that is why. So yes, it is essentially the Bucks tell the Heat who to pick. The Heat are picking at number 13, but once July 6th hits, that player is on the Milwaukee Bucks as that trade finally becomes official.
1: The dumbest thing I've ever
0: heard.
1: Learn
0: something new every night, Brandon, right?
1: Every night.
0: Yeah.
1: Dumbest thing I've ever heard.
0: We're going to take a quick break. When we come back, I want to talk about some of the coaching changes. Mike Anori was just hired to go to the Portland Trail Blazers. Of all the offseason coaches, which ones? Coaching changes, rather. Which do we like best? Coming up next, you're listening to BetMGM Tonight on Westwood One Sports.
2: South Beach is going Greek.
3: Yeah!
2: The Miami Heat have won the Giannis Antetokounmpo sweepstakes, acquiring the two-time MVP in a blockbuster deal that includes Tyler Hero. Can Giannis restore Heat culture and put Miami back in the title picture? Westwood One Sports.
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10: Here's your 96.7 FM, 1670 AM, The Zone weatherology forecast. Chance of thunderstorms tonight, otherwise cloudy skies expected. Lows level off around 60. Southerly winds, 5 to 10 miles an hour. Storms likely tomorrow. Daytime highs approaching 78. Cloudy skies expected. Chance of thunderstorms tomorrow night. Lows around 57. Partly cloudy skies. Right now, 73. I'm staff meteorologist Megan Mulford on The Zone.
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1: It rolls on, and so does the NBA draft. Kate Constable here with you on BetMGM Tonight. If you have any thoughts on the draft, what's going on, you have a player you want to see go a certain destination, let us know. Call or text 310-840-4910, and we'll get you on here. Adai Mara just went 12th overall to the Oklahoma City Thunder. So he will play alongside Shai Gilgeous-Alexander, Lu Dort, Jalen Williams. Will he play alongside Chet Holmgren and Isaiah Hartenstein? Those two, I mean, the depth at the power forward center position, and Mara is a center, is not all that robust right now. You have Jalen Williams and Alex Caruso slotted as the two backups for power forward and center. So you do need another hand in there. But Brandon Combs, executive producer, and I were just talking in the break that maybe move on from Chet Holmgren. And I know that, I mean, Chet was what? Runner-up for Defensive Player of the Year this year, had a great season. But the problem is what happened in the postseason and what happened against the Spurs and Wemby. Chet was nowhere to be found. Wemby absolutely dominated him. And I don't know about you, Brandon, but I think if the Thunder want to get back to the finals, they're going to have to go through the Spurs, because most of the West is going to have to go through the Spurs. And if Chet can't defend Wemby at all, if he every series going forward, you get that type of play of Victor Wembanyama just dominating and throwing his force at Chet Holmgren, I'm not sure the Thunder are going to be able to get past them. So is it time that Chet Holmgren maybe finds a new destination, and maybe you just drafted Adai Mara as someone who could potentially kind of slide into that front court for you?
2: Yeah, I think that's exactly what you saw from Oklahoma City. You saw Oklahoma City go and get a 7-footer to try to defend a 7-footer, right? Because that's going to be your competition over the next, I don't know, 5+ years. This is going to be the big rivalry in the NBA for quite a while. This Spurs team is not going anywhere. This Thunder team is not going anywhere. And they just got a lot stronger with Adai Mara on their team. So I do think that, you know, Chet Holmgren, I've thought this for quite a while, that Chet Holmgren's a little overrated. And I think that he showed it in these playoffs. I think that what you're looking at there is that you need some help there. And if he's going to take the route of James Harden, where he disappears in big games, then that's fine, because at least now you've got Adai Mara there to help you defend the 7-footer. And now you got Adai Mara there to help you score and to help you get in the paint and to help you grab rebounds against a guy like Victor Wembanyama. That being said, is Adai Mara able to defend Victor Wembanyama? Because that's going to be interesting to see. It's going to be a great dynamic. I really do believe that this rivalry, though, Kate, for the next 5+ years is just going to be so much fun to watch. I think this is going to be the Western Conference Finals for the next 5 years. This is going to be like that, you know, Bulls Knicks, Bulls Pacers runs of the 90s, where you're just constantly seeing these teams in the conference finals facing off against one another. And I think that's what you're going to get here with the Thunder and San Antonio, because I think it's those two teams and then it's everybody else in the Western Conference.
1: Yeah, I can co-sign that as well. I think that is, for a while it was the Nuggets with Jokic, and that's certainly, I mean, they're never out of it either when you have a player like Nikola Jokic. But it's the roster construction and the young talent on both the Spurs and OKC is what has me thinking that they can be in the Western Conference Finals for years to come, because they do have such young cores that are able to continue to grow together, especially the Spurs and some of those very young players in Castle and Dylan Harper and those two that really did have great playoffs. Nate Amet still on the board, 13th overall right now, the Miami Heat, but that is going to the Milwaukee Bucks. So Essentially, the Milwaukee Bucks are picking here after July 6th. That trade will be complete, and that player will be a Milwaukee Buck. And I think based on what just happened a couple picks ago, when the Bucks picked 10th overall and took Braden Burries, I think they have to, Brandon, go forward here. And Nate Abent is the next player off the board that I think could you say he's dropped a little bit? I don't think that's a stretch of the imagination to say that Ahmet maybe was more so slotted around 8, 9, 10. And now, yeah. I mean, 13, you're not dropping. You're still a lottery pick. But
2: he
1: maybe sliding a little bit more than people might have thought. Either way, Milwaukee Bucks on the clock at 13. And they're trying to rebuild, refill what Giannis Antetokounmpo has left behind in the trade to the Miami Heat.
2: Yeah, Nate Abment has been the best player available on ESPN's website for the last five picks. So he has slid a little bit. But I think that goes more towards the guard-heavy play and the guard-heavy league that we have right now, where teams are looking for guys who can shoot the ball. And teams are looking for guys that can shoot the deep three, that can run the point, that can facilitate. And right now, you saw that run, and they didn't want them to get into the mid-rounds where, I mean, honestly, I think we've only got one guard that's got a first-round grade on him yet, and that's Christian out of Texas Tech. So I think Ahmet fits here. I think that you've got who's the kid out of Mexico, Lopez is a fit here as well.
1: Kareem Lopez.
2: I wouldn't be shocked either way. I mean, but it's Milwaukee, so to be honest with you, they probably go Bennett Sturts.
1: I mean, hey, you can't go wrong with Bennett Sturts. He's our Hawkeye, Brandon, right?
2: I agree, but they just drafted a guard, so it would make us all scratch our heads, but hey, that's Milwaukee.
1: That is Milwaukee for you. And Milwaukee just made kind of the biggest splash of the offseason yesterday in trading Giannis Antetokounmpo to the Miami Heat. In return, they do get pick 13. They also got Khalil Ware, Jaime Jaquez, Tyler Hero. I'm interested to see if Tyler Hero is flipped at all, if the Bucks try and move him and get some more stuff back for him. But Nate Ahmet, the pick is in, going to the Milwaukee Bucks. Brandon, you told me that you don't think that the Bucks made the right trade decision, and that Jaylen Brown and the Celtics and what Boston was offering, likely in your mind, the better option between the two of them.
2: Yeah, because here's the thing. Now you just drafted Nate Ahmet, here's what, before I get into that side of it, Kate, let me ask you this. They make this trade, right? And the trade goes through and everybody knows about this trade. And now you go through the awkwardness of Miami has to make the pick that essentially you tell them to pick. Like, look, I'm all for chaos. What if you just put the wrong name on the card and you take the guy that you want? And now, I mean, what happens then? Like, what happens if a GM ever pulled like a WWE heel turn right in the middle of an NBA draft and was like, yeah, I know we made this trade, but here you go. I'm taking this guy at 13.
1: I think a great hypothetical, Brandon. I feel like there are guardrails in place for that not to happen. Like, probably. You have to submit the pick. It has to be reviewed by, the NBA front office before it even goes to Miami. That way those types of things don't happen. But, I mean, yeah, if you are Miami, like, not a bad strategy whatsoever. I just don't think we ever actually see that happening.
2: Yeah, no, I'm with you. I mean, there probably are. I'm just an agent of chaos. I love chaos in sports. And that might be the biggest chaos that we would ever have for anything. But speaking of chaos, I think that the Milwaukee Bucks took the wrong deal. I don't think that when you have a deal on the table for Jaylen Brown and a couple of first round picks and more players on top of Jaylen Brown, and you don't take that trade, but you take these five guys from Miami plus the picks that you're getting, You just took five guys that didn't equal Jaylen Brown. Like, I don't understand what you were thinking in this trade. And now, not only that, but at the same time, what are you selling to your fans who are supposed to buy tickets? We just traded a top five player in the league, and we got Tyler Hero and Kasperis Jakachonis. Like,
1: hey, Tyler Hero is a Milwaukee native, Wisconsin native, right? That's putting butts in the seat.
2: That'll get you.
1: I mean, his family's probably going to come watch more often.
2: Yeah, that'll get you as far as the free tickets that he gets to bring his family in. Like, I'm not so sure that Tyler Hero's moving needles, in Wisconsin. And for me, if I'm a Bucks fan, which I'm not, I hate everything about Wisconsin. So if I'm a Bucks fan, I'm not happy when I look at the return that I got and then I find out that Jaylen Brown was on the table. Like, what are you doing? Are you telling me that we're rebuilding? Are you telling me that we're taking Tyler Hero and Kasperis Jakachonis and we're going to try to build around these two guys who, quite frankly, are okay pieces, but they're pieces that were on a Miami team that was just consistently a play-in team. I mean, you're not moving needles with those guys. Where you got Jaylen Brown, who just took over a Boston team without Jason Tatum and led them to the number two seed. So I just think that you took the wrong deal. I think that you left too much on the table with Jaylen Brown, and I don't think you got what you would have gotten in return had you taken the deal from Boston.
1: I also think it's worth, Eric Spoelstra's a really good head coach. Mm-hmm. And he got a lot out of those players that are now Milwaukee Bucks, Jaime Jaquez, Jakachonis. Tyler Hero, yes, but Tyler Hero is, more of a centerpiece, a starter. Can the Bucks get the same stuff out of those players? Can Taylor Jenkins pull a Eric Spoelstra and, play Jaime Jaquez in the right role where you get that much out of a player of his caliber? Like, those are questions I think will be answered, as the season gets going. But that, to me, tells me that the Bucks are in a rebuild. Like, Tyler Hero being your number one, you're not a serious contender, and Milwaukee has to know that. Like, these front office guys aren't stupid. They know that you're not going to the postseason. I mean, maybe you make a play-in, but you're not going deep in the playoffs against these top Eastern Conference teams, the Knicks, maybe the Heat now, but the Celtics with Jaylen Brown and Jason Tatum still. Like, you're not going that far. So I feel like this is a full rebuild for Milwaukee, whether or not they want to call it that, and getting those picks, especially in a draft that is quote unquote deep and talented. Like, that's how you start a rebuild. And that's what I think they're doing. I think this is, they may not come out and say it, but I essentially think that you're starting a rebuild with some young players. I mean, Khalil Ware was only in his second season last year, right? Jakachonis in his second season coming up. Like, so you have this young core that you're hoping will develop over the next 2-3 years. Then you can decide kind of who's worth keeping around for a second contract extensions, and if there's at that point any superstar that you can bring over to pair with them.
2: Yeah, I mean, there's a possibility in that. I just, again, I think you set yourself back, and maybe you are conceding that you're not good enough in the East, and maybe you are conceding, hey, we can at least be a play-in team, consistently get there while we rebuild. But even on the other side of the coin, for the Miami Heat, I look at this trade, and I look at the Miami Heat, and I look, yeah, great, you got Giannis, and you can pair him up with Bam, but who else? Like, what else are the Miami Heat? Do you look at this Miami Heat team now, and you look at this roster that they have, and you add Giannis to it? Like, what are you looking at, like, with Giannis and this roster, and thinking that they're a championship contending team?
1: I don't think they are right now. I think that they need more. You can't win with just Giannis and Bam. Granted, they're both extremely talented players. Granted, your defense is going to be unbelievable. Your rim protection is going to be unbelievable. So that, I mean, yeah, you're not going to allow teams to score. You might have the best defensive rating in the NBA next season. But outside of that, you need you need Davion Mitchell to be more of a scorer. Norm Powell. I mean, you need Andrew Wiggins to consistently average 20 a game.
2: Good luck.
1: High teens. Yeah, right? Like, that's not happening on a nightly basis.
2: Or you just need Bam to score 83 every night.
1: That's one way of getting there, Brandon. Yes, Bam scoring 83. So I think that this year is not the year that the Miami Heat all of a sudden go win a championship, right? Yeah. And a lot of times that's the case when a superstar comes over, is it takes another year, not for them to necessarily like gel or anything, but to find the role players to pair alongside them. And so that's the big task for Miami this comes in free agency or whatnot, but figuring out over this next year, what are players going into the 2027-28 season that we can have on this roster that complements Giannis and Bam in ways that maybe some of these role players right now don't, because I don't think this roster is good enough to win a title. It's top heavy, yes, but is it deep? Not one bit. And that, as we've seen throughout the playoffs, does matter in terms of the depth that you have on teams that have won championships in the past couple of seasons. We'll continue this conversation, Brandon. On the other side, we'll also give you a recap on some of these picks that have come in while we've been talking about Giannis. More to come. NBA draft night right here on BetMGM tonight.
0: The NFL has decided Brendan Sorsby will not be entering the league this season. The quarterback will now have to focus on next year's draft in a potentially loaded class, including Arch Manning and Dante Moore. Westwood One Sports.
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1: Hey, Constable here with you on BetMGM Tonight. NBA draft rolling right along. We're already up to pick 15. The Chicago Bulls are on the clock right now. They took Caleb Wilson earlier on with the 4th overall pick. And Joe Lorenzi, who is a writer for The Athletic based out of Chicago, covers the Bulls quite a bit. It has been reported that Caleb Wilson said to reporters after he was drafted that he wants to be the greatest player of all time. He said, y'all got one of the GOATs in y'all's history right now. It's time for another one. Obviously, referring to Michael Jordan, who, like Wilson, also went to UNC. And I'm watching Brandon in the background here with his head down in his hands as the Bulls make the pick. Not what we had anticipated, Brandon. Dalen Swain out of Texas. Bulls take him 15th overall. We were hoping maybe it was a different type of guard. I mean, Bennett Sertz would have been kind of the sleeper of the draft. He's obviously projected a little bit further down the board, but there were some other guards there. Christian Anderson, the name that you had floated around for that. But instead, the Bulls, they have taken the guard out of Texas. Dalen Swain.
2: Yeah, well, my
1: a little puzzling.
2: My head was in my hands, not because of because I hadn't seen the pick yet. But now my head's in my hands again.
1: Oh.
2: But my head was in my hands. What is come on, Caleb? Come on, man. Look, I love the passion, but I mean, come on, guy. Let's slow down just a little bit. Look, I hope you're great. And I hope you're one of the greatest of all time. But, I mean, come on, man. What are we doing? And Dalen Swain, this is just a reach for me. This has to be a fit thing. This has to be a style thing. This has to be something that nobody else saw because it's not best available. It's not best fit. And it's just off the board, and here we go with the same old Bulls again. I look, new regime, new coaching staff, new everything. I hope Tiago Splitter knows what he's doing. I hope the new front office knows what they're doing. I'm gonna wait to see how it plays out, but I don't even know how to defend because you have you've got what, 4 other guards on the board that are probably better guards than him. And, you know, Monty in the chat saying it's a 6'7" guard thing. I get that, but I mean, I don't know. A fan of the pick, not a fan of the pick.
1: I'm going to give the new front office, the new regime here, the benefit of the doubt that maybe they're being creative and they see something in these players that, isn't exactly what's in all the draft analysis and scouting reports. And because one scouting report that I'm looking at right now says that Swain's primary swing skill is 3-point shooting, but he struggles with his confidence from long range at times. If your biggest attribute is your 3-point shooting, that's not something that you need to be, you need to have the utmost confidence in that. So, they want a guard. They want someone who can get downhill. But again, another draft analysis says he's not the most polished offensive player, has to improve without the ball in his hands. I mean, I guess you could say that about any of these players. They're coming out of college. None of them are the most polished players that they're going to be. That's where you hope that this front office and the developmental staff with the Bulls can bring that along pretty quickly. But I feel like for Chicago, at least, Brandon, I'm going to try and keep it an open mind as much as possible because this new regime is here and hopefully they have a new way of thinking. And it seems like Bryson Graham does compared to what AK, his thinking and how he drafted. But this was a little bit of a surprise to me. Not going to lie. A little bit of a surprise.
2: Yeah. So, Kate, I don't know if you've ever listened to my podcast. Probably not. Not many people do. But Combs and Fitz, Windy City Sports Talk, Sundays, 7, 11 a.m. You know, you can catch us on all your podcast platforms. I've said this for a long time.
1: I have have it going in the background. I have it going in the background.
2: Don't lie to me. You've already hurt my feelings with my streaks and the way that you attack me on that. But look, I have this saying about the Bears, which I call it BTSD for Bears fans, which is Bears Traumatic Stress Disorder. I think it's starting to become Bulls Traumatic Stress Disorder. Too. And that's kind of where I'm at. Like, I look at a pick like this, and with the new regime, you kind of just want things to be status quo. Like, you want to see them just do the things that make sense. And they did that with Caleb Wilson. Not so much here at 15 with Dalen Swain. Not only did you hang on to the 15th pick and not move up for one of the top-end guards, but you stayed at 15 and then you reached for Dalen Swain, probably a guard that you most likely could have actually traded back and gained some more draft capital to take at 20, 21, 22, 23. So it's frustrating. But again, we'll see how it works out. Maybe he's a fit for Tiago Splitter. Maybe they see something that nobody else saw.
1: I mean, 6'8", that's a pretty big guard. If he can grow in and utilize that size, grow into it, I mean, that's a plus there.
2: Yeah.
1: His positional rank overall on a lot of these boards, 11th best guard in the class, and he just went 15th overall. So yeah. You're right. Could be a little bit of a stretch. Maybe the Bulls could have moved back and he'd still have been available. One of those things we're going to have to wait and see.
2: Yeah,
1: The Bulls do some puzzling things sometimes, and this is one of them for now. But I'm hoping it actually pans out. That would be kind of a nice surprise to have something like that happen, especially after Noah Essengay last year, that draft pick. But they did hit on Matas Buzelis. I mean, Matas is already a good player. He's gonna be a even better player as he continues to grow. So. I guess that was back in the AK regime, so maybe we can't give the Bulls too much credit, especially with a new front office in place. Bennett Sturts, my guy. Monty, our guy. Brandon, your adopted guy, because your daughter's going to Iowa now. He was taken 16th overall by the Memphis Grizzlies. A player, I mean, Monty says, no freaking way in the comments. Yeah, I would have loved for the Bulls to have taken Bennett Sturts.
2: Me too.
1: At number 15, the guard there, because he's someone that knows how to absolutely win. He's kind of, I mean, yeah, he didn't win a title at Iowa, didn't win a title at Drake, but he's someone who knows, he's climbed the ladder from the D2 ranks, Northwest Missouri State to Drake to Iowa. He's impactful in every sense of the imagination in terms of both offensively and defensively and what he was able to do for Iowa. And he brought Iowa, what, to the Elite Eight for the first time in how long? I honestly don't even know the last time Iowa was in the Elite Eight outside of this past season.
2: Just something.
1: Yeah. So if this happens where Sturts pans out and is really, really good, and the Bulls don't have him, they missed on him, then I'm going to be pretty upset. Pete Futek coming up on the other side. We'll talk for in Source Beat next.
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2: In the midst of a wild bunch of storylines from the NBA, it's draft night, and I think that A.J. DeBonza will be a member of the Utah Jazz. Either Danny Ainge and the Jazz will trade up to the number one overall pick, or the Washington Wizards will shock much of the basketball world by taking Kansas' Darren Peterson with that first pick, leaving DeBonza at two. I'm Drake Toll.
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12: Yeah, the NBA draft is going on, and we've talked a lot about it so far. We'll continue to keep you updated on what's going on. Pick right now, number 17, OKC just traded up for that. So we'll keep you up to date on these next couple picks. But we do have to talk a little college football, NFL, question mark. To do so, we're bringing in our good friend Pete Futek, who covers all things college football. Pete, it is good to see you, my friend. It's been a while. Good to officially talk to you here. And we got a lot going on in college football and kind of the NFL because this Brandon Sorsby situation just keeps getting more and more interesting.
13: Yeah, I don't think he's going to getting drafted tonight either. I don't think that's how it's going to happen. we're part of the NBA draft now where they're just starting to make up names. Like, we're never going to hear from these guys again. So they just sort of like throw names out there, you know, and just, we'll just, oh, he was from Texas. Okay, great. He was probably pretty good.
12: Yeah, the Bulls pick from Texas. That was a little bit of a surprise to some of us.
13: I think literally we're at the part of the draft now where it's not cost effective to be drafted. Like, this is the part where these guys had to, I think the guaranteed minimum that they make is far less at like the 14 than they would have made coming back to college. So it's a rough time for these guys.
12: Which is pretty crazy. That NIL is where it's at, and they can be making millions in college, whereas you get drafted to the NBA and maybe your paycheck is a little less.
13: So speaking of Brandon Sorsby, how many of these draft picks bet on where they got drafted? Did they, when they're on their phones and like, I'm going to go 13th and bet on themselves to say, I'm going to go at 13 here.
12: I mean, I hope for their sake, not a whole lot of them, because look at what Brandon Sorsby, the situation that he's in. But that would be a little bit of an insider information. I guess you don't exactly know where you're going, but you kind of have an idea based on the teams you've talked to. So there could be some money made in there.
13: Sure. Why not? You know, hey, look, you know, it's if you know, a little extra dollars couldn't hurt if you know you're going to go 13th or something and just say, you know, just you're right like 30 seconds before the pick goes up, you go on your phone and just hit it. Right. That's how you do it.

0: Well, because they get the calls prior, right?
1: Yeah, of course. They get the call in advance. So,
0: yeah.
1: By the way, we're going to get federally investigated for this conversation probably you know, we're not the one placing the bets here.
0: No, we're just encouraging it. But people
1: I'm just throwing it out there. Hey, look, you know, it's, you know, you're kind of crazy. If the money's there to be made, you know, there's markets out there you could work at this. So, but no, it's right. The bread and sourcing thing has changed the game. And it's what's happening now is that he's being made an example of kind of because everyone has to. I mean, it's one thing for anybody to bet on a game at this point. And, you know, no one's saying he did anything illegal or point shaving or anything like that. It's just it's not right to bet on the team you are playing for and do it a lot and then just be expected to be like, oh, everything's OK, I'm recovered now, which it's not even about being recovered. It's about the look of how that's going to be like if he plays. What happens the first time he throws an interception like he did against Nebraska last year, which kind of like seemed like a weird throw? And like, wait a minute, that's, you know, here's the guy who had the betting problem. They just don't want any part of that. And apparently neither does anybody in the NFL right now, because they're not going to have a supplemental draft for him.
0: Do you think, I mean, did Sorsby kind of get screwed by this, or is the NFL valid in canceling the supplemental draft because of what Sorsby did? Like, how do you weigh the NFL's stance on this or thoughts on this versus Sorsby and his potential future going forward?
1: Yeah, so basically everyone's kind of doing what they have to do to kick this can down the road. Sorsby couldn't play. There's no chance. I mean, everyone pretty much agreed from the whole entire Big 12, the entire college football world, everyone was in agreement that was like, yeah, it's probably not a good idea for this guy to be playing college football again. Not that he would be doing it, not that he would be cheating, not that he would keep betting, but like almost like in a punitive, actually exactly like in a punitive way, where you can't do that and then just be like, la, la, la, I'm rehab now. Okay, you know, I'm better now, and go out there and play again. So Texas Tech had to go through all the motions and say, yes, we welcome him back. He's a Tech Red Raider for life, all that kind of stuff, because they didn't want to get sued. Big 12 had to be like, hey, we don't really want this guy back. And the teams had to say all the right things, really, because everyone's trying to send a message, because the whole world has this stuff on their phones. You know, every college kid has some sort of betting predictive market something, whether it's NCAA tournament, fantasy football, whatever, not to mention this kind of stuff. And then the NFL was like, you know what? He's a good prospect. He's not Arch Manning. So we're going to just kick this down the road, and you'll see in 2027 and go from there.
0: How much damage does sitting out for him for a year do to his draft stock? Or is it an opportunity for him to kind of rebuild his reputation and his public image? And maybe that's actually long term better for his future to have a year off and kind of let this stuff die down.
1: Yeah, absolutely. You kind of, you know, you work out, you get everything right, you stay healthy, you don't get injured by playing another year of college football and everything. So, yeah, if you're good enough, you will get his shot in the NFL. And you're right, it can be the rehab tour. Meanwhile, it seems like he's going to get his money from Texas Tech for doing this.
0: And, oh, really?
1: To, again, save the you know, lawsuits and things. So he's not going to go broke. And if he is just that good, which I'm not sold that he's this be-all, end-all quarterback, but if he's good enough, you know, someone in the league will want him. And, you know, year and a half from now, like you said, the rehab will go on the talk show circuits and everything, and then everything will kind of play itself out. But for him right now, it stinks. You know, it's bad, but it's also one of those things where nobody involved anywhere wanted him to get on the field, because it would just send a horrific message that, hey, you know what? You go ahead and do this and say you're sorry and go through rehab and everything's all right. What the whole entire football world is saying, you can do a lot of things, but you can't do this. And they're trying to nip this in the bud, because it's a huge problem that could easily blow up even more nuclear than this.
0: But there's no reason for people to necessarily feel bad for Brendan Sorsby, right? Like, he kind of, I mean, sure, he made a mistake, but like, he made the mistake over and over again. Doesn't mean he needs to be exiled from football, but he's not really like the victim in all of this, right?
1: Yeah, it's not like a victim thing. It's more like, again, he can go to school. I mean, he could go to Texas Tech and, you know, get a degree in something. I mean, it's not like he's, and again, we're not talking about anything illegal here. And we're not talking about other major scandals. And this is where I was waiting for some of the other Big 12 schools to pipe in, where, you know, Baylor had the whopper of the scandal with players and sexual assault charges on campus. Yeah. And Arizona State had an actual betting scandal with point shaving stuff happening. So, you know, don't cast the first stone on this. So it's not that with Sorsby. It's just you don't bet on your own team. And Pete Rose, you know, it's been done to death about how he's not getting into the Hall of Fame for this. And it just is a bad look. And no one wants to touch this because, again, if you're letting him play, you're basically saying, all right, in a world where, you know, we're talking right now, there's betting everywhere. There's betting on World Cup as we speak. There's betting on the NBA draft. We joked before, but people are doing it. Everything's, it's like ordering a sandwich now. It's just not that hard. And they need to do something to rein this in. And this is the way to do that.
0: Yeah, I can't imagine Sorsby is the only college football player that has bet on college football. He's just one of the only ones that has really gotten
1: even
0: caught.
1: Your Iowa guys, you had one guy who I think would put a $20 bet down on the women's basketball team and got suspended for the year. And it's like,
0: yep.
1: That's, so you got to do stuff like that. But it's just so, you know, it's anecdotal, obviously. So just picked up my kid from college. I was hanging out at the San Diego State bar, and 10 minutes before, I can't remember which World Cup game it was, two people behind the bar and two people on the wait staff got out their phones and were like, put $10 down on, you know, whatever it was.
0: Boom. Yeah.
1: They didn't know anything about these teams. They just did it just to do it because they were bored in the afternoon and wanted to make some money. Now, they're not playing a sport. You know, they're not betting on their own teams. So it's obviously different than what Sorsby did. But still, it's so easy for all college kids and anybody to do this. And that's, again, it's legal. It's fine. You should be able to do that unless you're betting on your sport.
0: Okay, so let's go to the 2027 quarterback class, which now Sorsby will be a part of. Where does he rank within those names? Because you do have the Arch Mannings. You have the, Lenore Stella, not exactly high on my list. The CJ Cars. Yes, thank you. Some of those names where that quarterback class is expected to be a pretty solid quarterback class.
1: Oh, it's a monster. Had he just left early for the NFL, it would have been found out because the NFL detective types would have figured this out. And he would have dropped like a stone through the draft. But he might have been talent-wise the third best quarterback in this draft. Coming up, like you said, you just mentioned off. He's mentioned a couple of guys. Arch is going to go number one. Dante Moore is going to go number two overall. I think CJ Carr could be one or two. Lenore Sellers is a monster. If he has a good year, he's a first-round draft pick talent. Trinidad Chambliss of Ole Miss, I don't think he's going to go first round, but he's a big name out there. And on and on and on. It's a monstrous year for quarterbacks. There's about 10 guys who legitimately could go in the first four rounds. Sorsby's just kind of a day three guy among this group, whereas this year he would have been a late first, early second rounder, but forgetting all the other side stuff that's going on. So, all right, he's going to throw his hat in the ring. This is certainly not going to help him, but someone will give him a shot. He'll get a chance in a training camp, and then if he's good enough, he's going to make a team, because that's one thing about the NFL. If you can play, they're going to take you.
0: Yeah, we joked earlier, the NFL is kind of like a second chance league where you can kind of do anything. You can do some pretty bad things, and there are some players that have done some pretty bad things, and yet they are still on rosters and on the field on every Sunday. So Sorsby will get there. It's just a little bit different of an avenue for him to get there than he probably expected or anticipated when he was placing these bets. Pete, you're kind of going through, I would imagine, your prep for college football season. You are the publisher of collegefootballnews.com. What teams stand out to you going into this year that maybe aren't like the cream of the crop that everyone has their eye on every year?
1: Okay, well, like in Ohio, here's the thing about the Sorsby thing is that now you're taking away a guy who's arguably the best guy quarterback in the transfer portal, at least one of them. Texas Tech's schedule is easy enough where they can still rock, but you're missing your top quarterback now, which opens things up for the rest of the Big 12, where it's so wide open. Utah is going to be better. BYU is going to get better. Houston got everyone back. They have a quarterback in Connor Wegman, who's also an NFL draft guy. Kansas State's going to be really good this season. So, you know, even in the Big 12 itself, there are lots of different teams that now think they have an opening because maybe Texas Tech's not going to be the be-all, end-all, sure thing team that's going to go back to the college football playoff from there. Notre Dame is going to be awesome. They're going to be either 1, 2, or 3, obviously Ohio State, obviously or Oregon. But kind of looking down the dial a little bit, teams that are, you know, I really can't wait to see what they're going to do. Like UCLA, they did the Indiana thing where they took the James Madison head coach and took all their good players to an already good situation. I'm not saying that they're going to be Indiana get right away and play the college football playoff, but that's a team that's going to be a thorn in a lot of sides in the Big Ten throughout this year. And with the transfer portal, everyone's got a quarterback now. Everyone's got more talent, and all the Power Four conference teams seem to do a lot. So it really will be an interesting year all the way around. Except that the Big Ten and SEC are going to dominate again because Big Ten's got all the top teams. You're going to see, you know, all the, you know, Indiana. You could literally have three Big Ten teams in the top three to start the season. You're throwing Indiana in there, and then the SEC's got a lot of proving to do. I love this LSU team. I love what they've got with Lane Kiffin, what he was able to do. Now he's bound by nothing and just rocked the transfer portal based on to go off of an already good base that they have. I'm all in thinking that is going to be one of those teams to watch this year. It really didn't do a whole bunch last year, but is ready to roll this year.
0: I love that Lane Kiffin just does not give two flying stuff. Whatevers about. And yeah, stuff. That's the word we use on here. Yeah.
1: You're a mom now, Constable. You got to keep the potty mouth to a minimum.
0: I know. I do. I got to keep things in check here. Set a good example for my child. Hopefully there's not children coming yet. We don't need more than one. How about my Iowa Hawkeyes, Pete? What are they going to be like this year?
1: Oh, they're going to aerate it out. They are every year. Yeah, exactly. Throw it 50 times a game, fun and gun, you know, just kind of who cares about time of possession. No, it's Iowa. You know what they're going to do. Once again, they don't have the quarterback. That's kind of the question mark. The offensive line, defense, it's typical stuff. But it's, you know how this is going to work. They've got enough there to be an 8-9 win team. How do they become a 10 win team and get there to the college football playoff? It just, they need a little more firepower. It's never going to happen under Ferentz. But again, you know what you're getting. It's going to be a rock solid team. It's going to be a tough out each and every week. But this Big Ten is just so loaded now. I mean, it's, you know, Washington's really good. USC's way better. Wisconsin's going to be better. Even like, you know, Northwestern gets back a lot. And so, you know, the Purdue's of the world. Purdue, who's probably going to go 3-9 because their schedule is a disaster. But they're way better this year. So if you're in Iowa, you could be really good and still go 7-5. And it's just really sort of bad luck.
0: I mean, that's kind of where Iowa sits. That's 7-9 range for the last however many years, Pete. So that's kind of
1: forever, 30 years.
0: Yeah, it's been quite some time. Pete, appreciate you taking the time to join us. Thanks for staying up late. I know this is past your bedtime. You go to bed early,
1: oh,
0: don't
1: please.
0: You?
1: Oh, please. I'm just getting started. The coffee's coming on starting now.
0: Yeah, you're a night owl. We know that. But appreciate it, Pete. Thanks for joining us. Thanks for all the insight. We will talk to you again very soon.
1: Later, Kate.
0: That is Pete Futek. He's the publisher over at collegefootballnews.com. You can find him on X at Pete Futek. All right, we're going to take a quick break. We'll head back to the NBA draft. We'll check in on what we missed over the last 20 minutes or so. Right now, the Spurs are on the clock with the 20th overall pick. More NBA draft on the other side. 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
2: The Washington Wizards made BYU's A.J. DeBonza the number one pick in the NBA draft. Will DeBonza be the generational talent to bring a championship to the nation's capital for the first time in nearly 50 years? Westwood One Sports.
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9: Here's your 96.7 FM, 1670 AM, The Zone weatherology forecast. Chance of thunderstorms tonight, otherwise cloudy skies expected. Lows level off around 60. Southerly winds 5 to 10 miles an hour. Storms likely tomorrow. Daytime highs approaching 78. Cloudy skies expected. Chance of thunderstorms tomorrow night. Lows around 57. Partly cloudy skies. Currently, it's 72 degrees. I'm staff meteorologist Megan Mulford on The Zone.
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1: Jaden Quaintance from Kentucky, off the board, pick number 20, going to the San Antonio Spurs. He's 6'10", shot blocker, got some athleticism. All of a sudden, the Spurs front court, if it wasn't already good enough with Victor Wembanyama, has even more size in it. This is BetMGM Tonight. I am Kate Constable. We're here with you for another 40 minutes or so, and we just talked to Pete Futek about the Brennan Soresby situation and what's going on with college football, the NFL, all of that. So we got to turn our attention back to the NBA draft. We'll just recap some of the picks that we missed when we were talking college football. Bennett Sturts from Iowa, taken 16th overall, going to the Memphis Grizzlies. Ibuka Okori was taken 17th overall by the Oklahoma City Thunder. Christian Anderson off the board at 18. The Texas Tech guard taken by the Charlotte Hornets. Allen Graves going to the Toronto Raptors at 19. And then Jaden Quaintance off the board, like I just mentioned, the forward. 6'10", 255, going to the Spurs at 20 overall. On the clock right now, the Pistons, 76ers, Hawks, and Knicks. The next four coming up. We're already at number 21 in the draft, so cruising right along. I think you could say first eight picks or so, first nine were fairly obvious, or what we expected, I should say, for those names. I mean, some of them within the 5 to 9 range, like you could have mixed and matched whatever team and player went. But for the most part, a lot of those names we expected to be off the board at that point. Things have gotten a little bit more spicy since then, I think you could say. And as I'm reading this, Brandon just said in our chat, Sturts got traded to OKC for two more second-round picks. Whew. Mr. Iowa, our guy. Yet the Bulls couldn't take him. They did not take him at 15. So he's going to OKC? Do we have that right? Sturts is going to Oklahoma City?
2: Yes, Shams tweeted out, Memphis is trading the number 16 pick, Bennett Sturts, to the Oklahoma City Thunder for 2 second-round picks. Very interesting. Wow. That you make the pick at 16, then immediately trade them and get 2 second-round picks. Not even a first, 2 second-round picks for your number 16 overall pick that you already made. I don't get it.
1: Wait. So they didn't even get OKC's other first-round pick? They just, because OKC traded up for 17, right?
2: Correct. They traded.
1: Oh, that's.
2: Yeah. And, yeah. So.
1: Okay. That doesn't make any sense to me.
2: No. No. But Sturt should have been a Bull anyway. It's the Bull's fault. I blame them.
1: Yep. We can do that. Brandon, let's play a little game of hot or cold here.
2: Yeah, let's do it. the hot or cold. The NBA draft is stupid now. No. let's go to something that I said earlier because I wanted to get your take on it. Hot or cold, the Bucks took the wrong deal. Boston's deal for Giannis was better.
1: It just depends on how you view what the Bucks should do. Like, if you're in the camp that the Bucks should rebuild and start from essentially scratch, like, they took the right deal with the Miami Heat because you get all those assets, you get future picks. If you think that the Bucks should have tried to not be in a full rebuild and build around a cornerstone, a superstar player in Jaylen Brown, then they made the wrong deal, because you would have gotten Jaylen Brown and it sounded like likely 2 first-round picks, which you could have done a lot with those, with first round picks. I mean, they're pretty valuable, especially if it's a draft like tonight where it's a deep draft. It's a very talented one. So it all just depends on what the goal of the Milwaukee Bucks was. We can all have our own personal opinions on what they should do, but what did the front office decide the avenue that they were going to take when trading Giannis Antetokounmpo? Was it to essentially rebuild and take a couple years, 3-4, until you are really competitive in the East again? Or was it to kind of expedite that and maybe be okay right now, but not, you know, growing towards something a whole lot better? And in that case, then the Jaylen Brown and a couple picks would have been the right move. I mean, it's hard to argue when you have a player like Jaylen Brown, who's potentially part of that deal, that you shouldn't take him. But when you consider how much they got back from Miami, there's a lot that if you're smart and if you make the right decisions and kind of pull the right strings, you can get a lot out of that. That maybe, yes, not right now in the immediate future, but down the road, you could find yourself having plenty of success. So that didn't answer your question.
2: No.
1: The Bucks took the wrong deal, hot or cold. That's like lukewarm. I'm like lukewarm right there.
2: That's
1: in the middle.
2: That's one of those. I'm not going to answer this one way or the other. I'm going to take the I'm going to take the easy way out, and I'm going to say both. No, look, I don't understand a move that you, in which you don't take Jaylen Brown. And I said this earlier, I look at this and I just don't understand, you know, what they were thinking, what they were doing, or why they did it. But we're going to find out in a couple of years whether or not this is good. And let's look at the other side of the trade, hot or cold. The Miami Heat will not win with Giannis if they try to build another big three.
1: I think that's hot. I mean, outside of the big three of LeBron, and granted this was in Miami, but LeBron, mm-hmm. Bosch, and Wade, like the big three architecture has not worked out over the last several years. You look at Brooklyn with KD, with Harden, with Kyrie, that was a disaster. Mm-hmm. And then you go to Phoenix and you have, Kevin Durant and Devin Booker. Who was the third of that big three, or was it more a big two and a half?
2: Yeah, it was more of a big two and a half. Yeah, Devin.
1: Bradley Beal. Beal. That was considered a big three, right?
2: Really?
1: So, and that crashed and burned. And well, yeah. Again, lukewarm. Depends on what you think of Bradley Beal.
2: Fair.
1: But I mean, that was what the Suns were trying to do, to have those three players team up. And so I think what you've seen happen over the last couple of championships is depth and more balance has played out. The Knicks don't have a big three. Yeah, you have Jalen Brunson, Karl Anthony Towns, and a lot of other good players, but mm-hmm. would you even consider those two to be part of a good three? I mean, I think you have to now, especially with Jalen Brunson and you know, that is solid, but I don't think they would have been looked at as the same type of big three caliber players that a Kevin Durant or LeBron James, that type of thing.
2: Agreed.
1: Maybe you could say OKC had a little bit of that with Shea, Jalen Williams, and Chet, but again, not so much. So, no, I think if the Heat try and go big three style and add another superstar, you mortgage a whole lot of your depth, a whole lot of, like, decent role players for lesser players, and that's just not the recipe for a championship these days.
2: Yeah, and then you got to tell me who the big three is. Like, I mean, are you talking about, you know, are the Heat looking at bringing in a Ja Morant? Are they looking at, you know, at bringing in somebody that is going to command the ball more, right? Because Giannis is a guy who commands the ball. He wants the ball in his hands. He's going to try to score, and he's going to take possessions away from a guy like a Ja Morant. So you're going to have to sell that. Then again, I just don't know what you bring in unless you, I mean, you're going to have to build this thing the right way. And I think that the Heat as presently constructed, they're not instantly going to win with Giannis. They're going to be a team that's probably 2 years away, you know, building through the draft, building through free agency, and trying to find the right pieces to be a consistent playoff team. Look, Giannis is good enough to make this team a play-in team, but they're going to have to build some pieces around him to be a consistent threat in the East and be a consistent threat to maybe even, you know, compete with teams like Boston and New York. So it's going to be interesting to watch. It's going to be fun to watch. But yeah, I'm just not sold on what Miami is doing. I mean, look, you get a great player in Giannis, don't get me wrong, but I don't know. I don't know what the plan is. I need to see the long-term plan before I can really make a decision on what the Heat are. All right, let's go to
1: Also, Brandon, just one other thing to add there. Mm-hmm. If it does, and I agree with you, I think it might take a year or 2 years for this Miami Heat team to really come to fruition where they are a title contender. Giannis is already 31.
2: Yeah.
1: Like, it can't take too many years, yeah. Right? Like, it is something that kind of has to happen, I think, within the next 2 years. You go beyond that, and all of a sudden, Giannis is getting up there in age with his injury history, and then what do all those, you know, you have to deal with various contracts and all that stuff.
2: That's
1: part of it, too.
2: I say with a lot of front offices around sports, and it's not just, you know, it's not limited to just the Miami Heat. I've talked about this at length in the NFL, right? When you have these players in the NFL and you're just like, all right, we're going to hire this coaching staff. We're in a transition period. We're going to do this. We're going to grab, you know, these guys to fill in holes, but we're not going to go all in. The guys that you have that are superstars, you're wasting some of the best years of their career.
1: Right.
2: And now by the time you are ready to go all in and are ready to win with those superstars, now those guys are older. And maybe even above their prime. So, yeah, it's just one of those things that you're going to have to take a look at. If you're Miami, how quickly can we build this thing? What are the pieces that we need? And how do we do this the right way? Maybe that is Ja Morant. Maybe you put Ja Morant with a leader like Giannis, with a person like Giannis, and maybe he can get through to Ja Morant and calm Ja Morant down. Because when Ja Morant's right, he's one of the better players in the league. He's a top 10 player in the league when he's right. So, but the problem is getting him right.
1: And the problem is, if he goes to Miami, he's in South Beach, Brandon. I don't trust Ja Morant to come ready to play every day living in South Beach.
2: That's fair. That's very fair. I didn't even think about that before I said it. But again, I mean, you got a good leader in Giannis. Maybe he could find that in him to calm down. Maybe be big brother to Ja Morant even. All right, you want to do some? Let's do some football here. We kind of touched on this story earlier. You and Brad did. Brennan Sorsby will go undrafted in the 2027 NFL draft. Hot or cold?
1: I'm going to say that's cold. I think he'll be drafted. I don't necessarily think he'll be drafted in the first round. He may drop significantly and be a late round draft pick, but I do think he will go drafted. He's got the talent. He's got the stats. He's got the numbers. If he can get this off field stuff situation under control, and like Pete Futek said, like maybe this next year of kind of the damage control and reshaping his reputation, that might do him some good going next year. And maybe teams are more likely to take him than, I mean, clearly they are right now because no one's taking him in the supplemental draft. But I think he'll get drafted. I just don't think it'll be anywhere near where he wanted to go or where he thought he should go, or maybe where he would have gone had he been in this year's draft.
2: Yeah, look, I mean, it's tough, right? Because I look at this kid, I look at this thing, this whole situation a little bit differently. In the NFL, you know, I talked about it at length before. You know, their stance on domestic violence is wild. And the way that they don't have the suspensions that quite nearly the way they do for betting or for the drug and alcohol program is kind of crazy to me. But when you look at what, you know, he has done in that aspect, no, it's not to that level. And no, it's not to the scumbag human being type person that commits domestic violence can be. But you bet $90,000 on games in which you were playing football. Like, Pete Rose got banned for life in baseball for this. Like,
1: I mean, look at Jontay Porter. He's out of the NBA for betting on that.
2: I mean, the NBA just had two guys go to prison for this. Like, they're in federal prison. So when people talk about this kid getting a second chance and he needs a second chance, look, two things about that. One, you get a second chance. You're not in prison. Go get a job. Yeah. Use your degree that you just got. Use whatever, you know, you majored in college. Use that degree. Go get yourself a job. Raise a family. Do the things you got to do. And maybe you can help kids in the same spot be better than you and make better decisions than you, and you can learn from your decisions. You did not deserve a second chance to play football. You just don't. Because you put yourself in a position to do those things. And then not only that, when you start looking at, I know Texas Tech tried doing this, which was a stupid thing for them to do, but make this about the mental illness part of it, right? Yes, yeah. Gambling is an addiction. I understand that. But Kate, if you come to me and I'm working in a substance abuse program, and you come to me and you tell me you're an alcoholic, and I'm going to help you turn your life around, and I'm going to help you get a job. Guess what? We're not applying. We're not applying at liquor stores. We're not applying to be bartenders. Nope. We're not applying to do the things that got you addicted to what you say you have a mental health issue for. So for all of those reasons, I'm out on this kid getting a second chance in the NFL. But I agree with you. He's going to get a second chance in the NFL. And it's probably going to be the Cleveland Browns, because they love giving people second chances and they love giving people things that they don't deserve. And, you know, Brendan Sorsby deserves to go to Cleveland and get ruined, I guess.
1: Well, also, I mean, you said this kid doesn't deserve a second chance. He's not really a kid. He's not an 18-year-old freshman in college that, you know,
2: he's the same age as my kid. So. And,
1: well, okay. In that sense, he's a kid, but like, he's a full-blown adult.
2: I agree.
1: In terms of like his actual, he's 24?
2: 22.
1: Like, you can't.
2: Is he 24? 20,
1: okay, 22. All right. Yeah. Well,
2: I think
1: either way.
2: Yeah.
1: He knows a little bit better. And he was betting on his team. Pat Boyle made this comment, I think last week when he and I were working together 2 weeks ago, when this all went down, that like the very first bet that he made, he wasn't addicted then, and he was betting on his team. So it's to pull the addiction card, so to speak. You're right. He doesn't deserve a second chance. I don't understand why he's kind of being put out as the victim. Everyone should feel bad for me.
2: Because he's good at football. Well, and that's what we do in this country. And it drives me nuts, because look, we send kids to war at 18. And we trust kids at the age of 18 to determine whether or not to pull a trigger overseas and take somebody's life. And we hold them accountable for those things. But we can't hold an 18-year-old or a 22-year-old accountable for gambling on games in which he's playing when, which is a complete choice. Gambling, sure, is the addiction. Gambling on games that you're playing in is a choice. And you deserve the repercussions that come with that choice. And those repercussions take you off the football field. I'm sorry.
1: I agree. I'm with you. And as Pete Futek told us, like, he's kind of being made an example of, but he kind of should be being made an example of. Like, at some point, there needs to be a line drawn.
2: Yeah,
1: we need to move away from the lukewarm water, and it needs to be hot for Brendan Sorsby and out of football. But you're right, he will be drafted. Well, he'll be playing in the NFL. He'll be on a roster within the next calendar year, for sure.
2: Agreed.
1: Unfortunate. All right, we're going to wrap things up on the other side. We'll check back in with the NBA draft and get you squared away as we sign off here in about 20 minutes. That's next. BetMGM Tonight with Kate Constable.
0: The U.S. men's national team is 2-0 for the first time since 1930. After an historic start, is it too early to dream of America celebrating its 250th birthday with a World Cup trophy? Westwood One Sports.
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11: Dusty May, the national champion, is headed to the NBA. The Dallas Mavericks have officially named the Michigan head coach as their head coach. May is regarded as a tactical mastermind, and 3 years ago was the coach at Florida Atlantic University. 3 years removed at FAU, he's now the coach of Cooper Flagg and the Dallas Mavericks. I'm Drake Toll.
12: While the world watches the stars at the FIFA World Cup this summer, Hyundai has its eyes on the next generation of talent. The future stars who are already turning heads at age 14. Because Next doesn't wait for an invitation, and neither do we. 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
1: Wrapping things up here on BetMGM Tonight. The NBA draft not quite wrapping up. Still have several picks left to be made. Right now, the Knicks are on the clock at number 24. Zubi Ejiofor just went to the Atlanta Hawks at 23. LeBaron Filon Jr. went to the 76ers at 22. And Kareem Lopez went to the Pistons at 21. Knicks pick is in, has not been announced yet, so we will stay tuned for that. While we do, Brandon, you had one more question in our game of hot or cold. What was that?
2: Kate, MLB teams should have to actually see rain before they move to postpone. Hot or cold?
1: Well, okay, let's back up here. Here's a lukewarm take. Is there lightning? Because if there's lightning, then that is the only caveat where you could postpone a game or rain delay, even if it's not raining. Because if you have a rain delay, no. You should, Brandon, see a little rain falling from the sky. And Cubs game yesterday, postponed, and there was no rain. So that is a hot take. Yes, you should have to see rain in order to postpone a game for a rain delay.
2: Yeah, Craig Counsell was asked before the game what it felt like to be rained out two games in a row. They were rained out Sunday here in Chicago, rightfully so. It started raining at like 11 a.m. I don't think It stopped till about 11 p.m. And so they could not get that game in. But then you go to New York on Monday, and they get postponed. I assumed it was raining. You see a postponement, and you assume that it's raining. Craig Counsell got asked that, and he said, yeah, he's like, it's frustrating. It really takes a toll on the pitching staff. I just don't understand why we got rained out last night sitting in my hotel room, and it never rained. What is going on that you have a post? Like, how does Major League Baseball allow this to happen? The headquarters are in New York. It's raining.
1: It is hard to reschedule games, like to fit those in with the baseball schedule that is already being played, and then to have to play double headers or fit in a game on what was supposed to be a team's off day. That's just a pain in the butt. Mm-hmm. So for it to be postponed when there's no rain, like, I hope there was something else going on with the weather, because otherwise that's just absolutely ridiculous.
2: Yeah.
1: But I mean... I almost think that's better than what I have experienced at a couple of White Sox games, where you get in the stadium, it starts raining, the team announces that they're going to be on, the game's going to start a little later, you're on a rain delay, you sit in the concourse for 2 hours, you eat 4 buckets of nachos, some ice cream, a Polish dog, and then all of a sudden the game is postponed and you just spent $200 on food for no reason, mm-hmm. but yet the team just kind of rakes in that money.
2: Yeah.
1: That bothers me more, even more so than it a rain postponement with no rain.
2: It's the old tricks from ownership. You know, we can get the gate twice. We can get the gate twice. Interesting thing that just happened on the draft, though. The Knicks just selected a guard, Cameron Carr. But what caught my eye was the stat line that they threw up on ESPN. He grew from 5'1" as a freshman in high school to 6'6" as a freshman in college. That's a whole foot and 5 inches. Like, that's incredible to me.
1: Well, that's incredible, but it's also incredible that, like, his body works as well as it does. If you're, like, sprouting up that quickly, I feel like at some point something's going wrong. I don't know. Your knees are, something's not growing right. Because it's all happening so fast, but the foot in 5 years? Is that the son of Chris Carr? Wasn't there a Chris Carr that was an NBA player?
2: There was.
1: Yes.
2: I'm not sure if they are related. I will look that up as we go.
1: Right,
2: but
1: now
2: I just
1: to see if he's got any kids.
2: Have you ever seen anybody grow like that, though? Like, I mean, I like my kids grew. Like, what? I watched my kids grow up. Most of my kids are adults now. But, like, 5'1" to 6'6" in a 4-year span is kind of wild.
1: I wonder what Wemby's growth trajectory was like. How quickly did he... Yes, Cameron Carr is the son of Chris Carr. And I know Chris Carr because I think he played for the Timberwolves, but he also had a basketball training academy in Minnesota that a lot of my friends played at. So, interesting. All right, Cameron Carr, he's going to the New York Knicks. Although there may be a trade right now.
2: It looks like the Lakers traded up to number 25.
1: Okay, so that's what we got going on. So the Knicks did get that pick in. Where were we? Oh, yeah, Wemby. I mean, Wemby has to be the only other person that might have had a growth spurt like that, because how do you get to where Wemby's at 7'6" without, you know, growing that quickly over a couple year span?
2: I mean, I kind of feel like he came out of the womb at 5'4". But
1: he might have. His poor mother.
2: I mean, my God, like... Could you just imagine, like, going from however, like, just from an infant to growing to 7'6"? Like, how tall? I'm interested to know how tall Wemby was at the age of, like, 2 and then again at 5. And, like, was he always just a giant and then just, like, came out of nowhere and sprouted? Or was he just, you know, was it just a casual thing, couple inches a year?
1: I mean, he has pretty tall parents.
2: Mm-hmm.
1: His dad is 6'6". His mom is 6'3". I would venture to guess he came out pretty lengthy to begin with.
2: Yeah.
1: Because otherwise, I mean, what? He's probably, I was 21 inches when I was a baby. I bet you Wemby was in the close to the 30s.
2: Yeah.
1: That seems like a good...
2: I still think he was 5'1".
1: Number for him. That's going to do it for us here on BetMGM tonight. Thanks to Anthony Broom of Michigan, covering the Michigan Wolverines, for joining us, and Pete Futek. Thanks to Brandon for co-hosting with me over the last couple hours, and to Monty for all the work behind the scenes. Appreciate y'all joining us. Have a great rest of your night.
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13: All right, folks, let's get started. Parents, thanks for coming. As many of you know, I'm Coach Mather. Tonight I want to talk about the season, of which I only have one expectation, that everybody gets stronger. When I say get stronger, I'm not referring solely to physical strength. Sure, we'll be in the weight room. We'll be

0: This is a Westwood One Sports Minute.
1: Dusty May, the national champion, is headed to the NBA. The Dallas Mavericks have officially named the Michigan head coach as their head coach. May is regarded as a tactical mastermind, and 3 years ago was the coach at Florida Atlantic University. 3 years removed at FAU, he's now the coach of Cooper Flagg and the Dallas Mavericks. I'm Drake Toll.
2: While the world watches the stars at the FIFA World Cup this summer, Hyundai has its eyes on the next generation of talent. 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

time to be alive. If you're a fan of the Washington Wizards, like your boy and the super producer of our program, Denton Day, we're going to talk plenty about the NBA draft and the Wizards selection at 1-1 overall. AJ DeBanza, now a member of the Washington Wizards, a absolute megastar, en route to Chocolate City to link up with Anthony Davis and Trae Young. Just one of a bunch of different big-time moves that we saw tonight in round one of the NBA draft. I don't believe round one is concluded yet. The Denver Nuggets currently on the clock. We'll keep you up to speed with the final five picks in the opening round as we roll throughout this opening hour. But let's do the darn thing, man. The NBA draft, something that we've been talking about for months as we follow college basketball very closely and, you know, told you all our top prospects in this draft as we got closer to tonight. I just want to start here when it comes to the draft. And anytime I get the chance to talk draft, I like to go this way. Seeing the emotion, and we didn't have a bunch of waterworks and tears tonight from the top prospects across college basketball who were selected, but the emotion was displayed in other ways. First and foremost, do you guys like the new green room setup that they had? So normally with the NBA draft, they do this awkward bit where, you know, they're on the side stage with Lisa Salters and, you know, you talk about getting drafted. You talk about what the moment means to you. This, shout out to the stupid Big Four Letter Network. They got this one right. The intimacy that you got with these picks, sitting on the couches, having their family there, that was awesome. I loved everything about it. I thought A.J. DeBanza and his reaction, the smile that he ultimately cracked ahead of the start, ahead of him being or walking up to the stage, rather, and getting the hat, kind of showed everything that that young man is about. He wants all of the smoke. He's ready for the moment. And the nation's capital just got a good one. We pretty much knew that DeBanza was going to be the number one pick. There was a lot of skepticism and question marks around what the Utah Jazz were going to do at number two overall. To most people, a two-man race between Cameron Boozer of Duke, and Darren Peterson of the University of Kansas. Now,

0: realize this throughout the pre-draft process. Maybe others were already privy to this. When I found out early this week, or over the weekend, late last week, that Carlos Boozer, the father, right, of Cameron Boozer, was a part of the Jazz's scouting department, I thought, well, oh, sure as hell, he will be a member of the Utah Jazz, or else he just thinks his kid sucks. Kidding, obviously, when I say that. But I was very much like, okay, we know where this is going to go. And the Utah Jazz, when they turned in the card, shocked me at least, because I was almost certain that it was going to be, you know, Cameron Boozer going to overall to the Utah Jazz. It ends up being the creatine injecting monster, Darren Peterson. The Jazz, Peterson, the top of this draft, right? I don't want the next 48 to 72 hours to, you know, influence how people look at the top prospects in this draft. We like to do and have revisionist history sometimes after a pick is made, if a dude goes somewhere that you don't want him to go, per se. But at the top of this draft, not a whole lot of surprises, right? Pretty chalk in terms of 1, 2, 3, and 4. DeBanta goes 1 to Washington. Peterson 2 to the Jazz. Boozer 3 to the Grizzlies. Caleb Wilson going 4 to the Chicago Bulls was fascinating. We all thought the NBA draft started at the number 5 overall pick. And what would the LA Clippers choose to do? Would they stay pat? Was the bigger question that I had going into tonight. They do stay pat, and they take Keaton Wagler, the guard out of Illinois. And when you think about his rise throughout the course of the season, and even through the NCAA tournament, we watched the power ranking, so to speak, between these guards, Wagler, Brown, Acuff, Flemings, Burries. We saw it shift a little bit, right, based off of the tournament. That's what it's supposed to do. I think that those guys were lumped in one category and were so similar in talent that you were splitting hairs in terms of, you know, what leads you to select one over the other. At 5 overall, though, for the LA Clippers, I go back to what we were pretty adamant about last night, or what I was pretty adamant about last night here on the program. I do not believe that Keaton Wagler will play basketball. I don't believe he plays basketball this year with Kawhi Leonard. What do I mean by that? Either he gets dealt or Kawhi gets dealt. And knowing the track record and the thought process of Steve Ballmer, the governor there in LA, they won't sell tickets, baby. We forget a lot of the times about the business aspect of the association. He won't sell tickets. What is the fifth pick doing for the Clippers in terms of winning now? It goes back to what I astutely brought up last night, ladies and gentlemen. I think that Jaylen Brown is going to be a member of the LA Clippers. I do. I have locked in on that team as his destination. We're going to talk about Jaylen Brown and his future in Boston coming up at about 12:20 on the East Coast. But the Clippers, to me, is where the draft started. And we knew what was going to happen in the top four for the most part. We knew DeBanta was going 1-1 overall. I don't care what anyone else thought or said here in the past week or so. We get bored in the media. We got to create narratives, right? We all knew he was going 1-1 overall. I thought there was some real question about number 2 overall in terms of Peterson versus Boozer. It ends up being Peterson. Boozer goes 3 to the Memphis Grizzlies. Caleb Wilson goes 4 to the Chicago Bulls. I don't know a mock draft out there that didn't have Caleb Wilson as the number 4 overall pick in this draft. He was excited. Bulls fans should be excited. Just because you got a guy that's exciting and that's box office, right? He's going to dunk on people. He's going to, you know, get out and transition. Limited in terms of, like, the perimeter shooting. But I think he is somebody that has the work ethic to where I trust him to develop there to that spot. We talked about Keaton Wagler going 5th to the LA Clippers. Can I, like, dunk on the team real quick? First of all, Denton Day, can we show the listening audience your hat, or our YouTube stream your hat at some point in the show tonight? You have on probably the cleanest Zardos hat that we got here in the DMV. There was one team, though, that I thought totally fumbled tonight. And their fumble actually started last night at about 11:20 p.m. Eastern time right here on Westwood One Sports Night. What the hell are the Brooklyn Nets doing? What is the direction of your organization? Where do you go from here? What is your plan? To me, that was, without a shadow of a doubt, I thought that was the floor. I didn't see Darius Acuff getting past Brooklyn simply because of what Brooklyn is. Big basketball market, try to compete with the New York Knicks. You want to be relevant. You want to put butts in seats at the Barclays Center. I'll tell you what, Julius Randle and Mychal Brown, they are putting butts in seats. I love Mychal Brown as a player, right? But in terms of upside, and to me, that is what the NBA draft is all about, is upside. I think that's what the draft is all about. I thought of, amongst all the guards, right, outside of Peterson, Acuff was clearly the one that had the most upside, right? And the one thing that folks keep saying about Acuff, and they said it about him throughout the entire pre-draft process, we watched it with our own two eyes throughout the NCAA tournament and then, you know, the college basketball regular season. The kid doesn't defend. Probably couldn't guard me at LA Fitness. At the next level, you're getting paid millions of dollars and you're being tasked with being the face of a franchise. He'll figure it out in terms of how to defend. Mychal Brown, though, goes 6th overall to the Nets. I wasn't a fan of that pick. I thought they needed a guy that was, you know, a bona fide star. Now, in terms of Mychal Brown, good positional size, 6'5", 200 pounds. He could be a lead guard for you. My concern with him is last year at Louisville, when he was healthy, when he was getting buckets, he was a tough shot maker, specialized in making difficult shots, struggled to create easy looks for himself. That's never something you said about Darius Acuff. But he ends up going to the Brooklyn Nets. And then at number 7 overall, one of my big winners for tonight, the Sacramento Kings. You want to talk about an organization and a fan base that hasn't had a whole lot to cheer for throughout the course of the 2000s. Darius Acuff is box office. For a team that won 22 games last year, Darius Acuff should be handed the keys to the Ferrari and be told, hey, Slim, go work. Go get buckets. Go be the guy that we saw at Arkansas. And I am fully confident that he will be that guy. Our caller question of the night here on Westwood One Sports Night. Talking text line, as you all know, available to you always on the People Show, Westwood One Sports Night. 310-840-4910. Can you give me a way too early rookie of the year? 310-840-4910. As we continue to roll through the lottery here, Acuff going 7 overall to Sacramento is awesome. They need a shot in the arm as an organization. They need somebody that's going to come in and be exciting and sell tickets, similarly to what I said about the Brooklyn Nets. But Sacramento got the guy, in my opinion, and Darius Acuff. I know there's a lot of doubt and skepticism about the defense because of his height and his size and all that. College is different than the NBA. The standard in an NBA program, in an NBA locker room, a whole lot different than the standard in a college locker room. The one thing about Acuff that I do think is fascinating here and why his ascension and growth here is something I'm going to be monitoring, his rookie year in particular, he totally exceeded expectations last year. Like he was, I don't know, where did Darius Acuff rank in the class 25? He was a top 7-8 guy in the class. But I think people looked at his size and thought, eh, would he have, you know, problems finishing at the rim? Would he be able to create his own offense? He showed you, shooting 44% from three last year, getting to the cup effortlessly, creating for his teammates, an unselfish dude too. I love Darius Acuff Jr. And y'all remember back during the tournament, I was geeked up over Acuff. I thought he was going to be the guy. And then obviously we know how it went and the way that he looked in their tournament game against Arizona. But, man, the Sacramento Kings, it's rare that we get to talk about the Kings being big fat winners. I think they are here tonight. The other guard that I was super fascinated with that was lumped in with all these guys, Wagler, Brown, Acuff, Kingston, Flemings. And I know when we did our mock draft here on the show about a week ago, I wasn't very bullish on Kingston Flemings. I don't believe his size. He's listed at 6'4", no damn way. He's legitimately 6'4". And I wonder, right, he's not a great jump shooter. He's got quickness, but he's not uber strong. Like, I wonder, in the NBA playing against grown-ass men, how he handles the physicality of the game, being only 180 pounds. And then, two, like, yeah, he was quick. In college, he was quick for a college kid. How does the quickness translate to the NBA level? Will he have the ability to be a lead guard? Lucky for him, in Atlanta, where you just re-upped C.J. McCollum for one season, there isn't going to be a whole lot of pressure on Kingston Flemings to come in right away and make an impact. Will he make an impact in year one? I don't know. He's the guy of the guards that I had the most skepticism about because of the size. Now, some of you are probably saying, size, Darius Acuff is 6'3". Darius Acuff, also outside of Darren Peterson, is the best pure scorer in this class, without a shadow of a doubt. Our breaking news yesterday at the start of the show was Dusty May leaving the bench in Ann Arbor after turning that program around in two seasons, with it culminating in a national championship this past winter. He took the job with the Dallas Mavericks, and we talked about just how great of a pairing Masai Ujiri and Dusty May would be as a head coach GM combo. It made the Dallas Mavericks tonight one of the more interesting teams going into tonight's draft. Armed with two first round picks, number 9 overall and number 30 overall, they got a real opportunity based off of the previous track record drafting for Masai, right? They had a real legit opportunity at 9 and 30. To add two legitimate difference makers to Kyrie Irving, P.J. Washington, and Cooper Flagg. So I love the Morez Johnson pick. Maybe a little bit too high for him, right? But every scout that you talk to, his range was kind of that 8 to 15 slot. He goes number 9 overall. I wonder if you're Dusty May, like, what goes into that, right? Is it simply your decision? I'm sure Masai, obviously, has got to be on board with it. But when you're a new coach coaching at a new level in the NBA with a bunch of grown men, a bunch of pros, do you have concerns about your ability to come in and put your stamp on things from a culture standpoint? Morez Johnson should, right, guys, help with that transition. So he goes number 9 overall. I like that pick for the Dallas Mavericks. The team that I was most interested in tonight outside of Dallas was the Milwaukee Bucks. We're going to talk about the Bucks and what they did with their two lottery picks as we roll throughout the course of this opening hour here on Westwood One Sports Night. Linnell Willingham rocking out with you as we do each and every night here on Westwood One Sports Night. We'll take you up to 3 a.m. Eastern Time. Remember, you can check out the show a bunch of different ways. 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You can also stream us on X. It is at N-E-L-L underscore BTP. Our caller question of the night. First round of the NBA draft. Get ready to wrap up in a few moments here. Give me your way, way, way too early rookie of the year favorite at 310-840-4910. 310-840-4910. Now that the first round has concluded, who is your early bet for NBA rookie of the year? Which Western Conference team just made a massive, massive blunder in the draft room? I'll tell you next here on Westwood One Sports Tonight. 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
1: 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Can Giannis restore Heat culture and put Miami back in the title picture? 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
7: Here's your 96.7 FM, 1670 AM, The Zone weatherology forecast. Chance of thunderstorms tonight, otherwise cloudy skies expected. Lows level off around 60. Southerly winds 5 to 10 miles an hour. Storms likely tomorrow. Daytime highs approaching 78. Cloudy skies expected. Chance of thunderstorms tomorrow night. Lows around 57. Partly cloudy skies. Right now, it's 70 degrees. I'm staff meteorologist Megan Mulford on The Zone.
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0: Here's Linnell Willingham.
1: Yes, indeedy. You know how we get down. Westwood One Sports Night continues with the youngest in charge, Linnell Willingham, getting you up to 3 a.m. Eastern Time. The NBA draft, top of the mind. Two picks left in round number one. It'll be the Cleveland Cavaliers picking for the Sacramento Kings, if I'm not mistaken. I owe an apology. After the college basketball season, I referred to a certain somebody as a used car salesman, and I told you that that would be his job post-basketball. No, his job post-basketball, well, there is no post-basketball because his career continues. Alex Caravan, ladies and gentlemen, now a member of the Sacramento Kings. I am totally stunned. What did he do to get drafted in the first round? What did talent evaluators look? What is he in the NBA? A small forward? Get the hell out of here. He can't jump over a piece of paper. I'm totally stunned that Alex Caravan is the pick. 6'8", 230. What does he do in the NBA? No lateral agility, no explosion, can't create his own shot. He may be a good, like, rotational team defender, but one-on-one, he can't guard anybody. This is one of them picks, like the Luke McCaffrey pick for the Commanders, is a favor for the family or something, man. Who knows what that relationship is like. But totally stunned that Alex Caravan just came off of the board. That leaves one final pick in round one. It's a big one for the Dallas Mavericks, as we mentioned earlier. Their draft and what they do with their two lottery picks, just as important as anybody else here in round one because of the draft track record of one Masai Ujiri. The Golden State Warriors are either doing a really good job throwing us off of their scent, or they're in turmoil right now. The video that has gone viral, and I'll retweet it out, it is at NELL_BTP. There is video from the draft broadcast tonight that shows Warriors owner Joe Lacob and GM Mike Dunleavy all animated, hands are thrown up in the air, leading us to assume, and hopefully we're not making an ass out of you and me, leads us to assume that there was some sort of disagreement between the two of them. Some sort of disagreement between Joe Lacob and Mike Dunleavy. And when you think of the current state of the Golden State Warriors and how accepting they've been that, hey, we've missed our window. We're past our prime. We've heard Draymond say it. We've heard Steve Kerr say it, who we didn't even think was going to come back for this year, right? They've been so open in the fact that, hey, we're not going to be a team that's competing for a championship. That's not who we are at this current juncture with this iteration of the group. It's not who we are. What I immediately begin to question is when you've had a group together that's had nothing but success, when S hits the fan, so to speak, when adversity strikes, how do you handle it? How do you handle it? That video and then Draymond's comments on Inside the NBA and then the big decision in, you know, discussion of whether Kerr was coming back leads me to believe is there trouble in paradise. But on the flip side, when I look at the pick at number 11 overall, this was the guy for Golden State. Yaxel Lendenborg out of Michigan. He's been mocked to Golden State in a bunch of different mock drafts. Here is why he was available at number 11 overall. He's 24 years old. We see this all the time in the NFL when we're talking about first-round picks and age and so on and so forth. In the NBA, to me, it doesn't matter. Doesn't really matter in the NFL either. Just look at Bo Nix and Jaden Daniels, two older starters that were selected back in 2024. It's almost a benefit. Here for Yaxel, I think it's a benefit that he's played the amount of basketball that he's played. The other piece of this is fascinating, too. He instantly comes in to Golden State and, to me, is their second-best offensive player. More than Jimmy Butler, Linnell? More than Jimmy Butler coming off of an ACL. I love this fit really more than any other fit in the draft because he fills and checks so many boxes for them, right? When you think about, you know, his wingspan, which is like 7'4", the ability to knock down shots from the perimeter, the offensive game, super polished. He can pass, he can handle, he can shoot. all at 6'10", 240. That doesn't grow on trees. The only reason he was there and available for Golden State at 11 is for the simple fact that he's 24. To me, man, like, if you're being real, if you're a Warriors fan out there, you got to understand that, like, this is probably your, like, final moments of being competitive with one Steph Curry. It has nothing to do with Steph Curry. It's the difficulties that come with keeping a team together post-championship, right? Injuries, contracts, emotions, so on and so forth have muddied the waters for the Golden State Warriors, who have a lot of question marks going into next year, right? More, the most question marks that they've had in like 10 years, 12 years, 13 years. Like, this current version of the Warriors that we're getting, it ain't the Warriors that I grew up watching in high school. I'll tell you that. It ain't the Warriors that I grew up going through college with. I'll tell you that. You know who looks like a genius right now, though? And when he initially made the move, I thought something was up right away. The architect of the Dynasty Warriors was, or is, Bob Myers. Things got so messy in Golden State. I think it's the combination of Draymond and his attitude. I think it's the fact that they ran Jordan Poole out of the building. I think it's the fact that they couldn't, you know, get their youngsters to develop. It drove Bob Myers to say, the hell with basketball. I'm going to the gridiron to go help out Josh Harris and the Washington Commanders. Now, he's obviously a part of the Wolf Harris Entertainment Group, as he was an integral part of the Sixers hiring their next general manager. But, like, that's how messy things got in Golden State. That the architect said, okay, so I'm gone. If you're going to stress me out, I'm going to just hit the road, Jack. I don't need this. As we look at Golden State in the year 2026, what their outlook is for next year, everyone's going to have doubts. Everyone's going to have skepticism. We saw it in that play-in game, just how much Steph Curry has in the tank. If you're a Warriors fan out there, your saving grace is this. I think Yaxel's going to end up being a really, really good player. Like a really, really good player. Huge fan of him. I'm a big fan of Podemski. I think he's a guy that maybe isn't your second leading scorer or your second option, but somebody that can stretch the floor for you, create offense, allowing Steph to play off the ball where he's just as dangerous. I'm sitting here in real time trying to talk myself into the Warriors, guys. It's not going well. It's just hard, man, because there's really no moves that they can make. Even if LeGoat ends up coming to town, I just don't know if there's anything the Warriors can do to put themselves in legitimate contention within the Western Conference.
2: Isn't it interesting as you sit now that we kind of look at the Warriors as a little bit more in the rear view in terms of top competition in the NBA?
1: Right.
2: They have really sucked at the developmental process of building a team. Yeah, they were. Steve Kerr was gifted the core of Curry, Thompson, and Draymond, and he did elevate them in a way that Mark Jackson wasn't. So that has to be taken into consideration. But outside of that, who is the young player that has ever stepped up? You had Poole for a little bit, and then Draymond Green literally punched him out of the building. Jonathan Kuminga's now in Atlanta because that was a disaster.
1: Can we double click on that real quick, Denton? Because I look at the Jonathan Kuminga blunder. When you consider the talent, that is reason enough alone for Steve Kerr to hit the road. The track record, as Denton just mentioned, and then arguably the most talented guy they've drafted throughout this process, Kuminga, he wasn't playing the kid because of personal differences. So I think you hit something on the head with that, and it's something we definitely should underscore and highlight more as we roll throughout the program tonight. What the hell's up with Golden State, man? Their draft track record, their ability to draft and develop talent has been awful. Awful. Pat Spencer's your saving grace because he turned into somebody after being, what was he, an undrafted kid? Like, come on. James Wiseman blowing that pick. Kuminga not turning into much, right? You think about, I mean, Podemski, I guess, is a win for you. But then you got, I'm blanking on the other kid. The kid that got hurt in the playoffs, broke his leg. I'm totally blanking on what his name is.
2: Was that Moses Moody? Another one of the guys that is added to this lengthy list. I mean, the Wiseman thing is weird because no one got anything out of James Wiseman, but then you also passed up on LaMelo Ball.
1: That's the point.
2: James Wiseman. Now, there is a weird, wacky scenario that we can live in momentarily. If Jordan Poole got punched, what the hell was Draymond Green going to do to LaMelo Ball in that instance? I mean, Lord have mercy.
1: Yeah, that's true. But that to me, like, if we were to, like, assign blame, right, why Golden State hasn't been able to capitalize the back portion of Stephen Curry's prime, because correct me if I'm wrong here, or if you tell me if you disagree, I think he's still in his prime. That guy hasn't lost. Did you see him in the play-in tournament? Went federal. Kanye crazy. Still is one of the best scorers in basketball. Best three-point shooter of all time. Their inability to make the proper moves in between the margins, especially with draft capital and draft picks, has really screwed this group. Here is the saving grace, though, for Golden State next year. Right? I loved them, you know, ultimately playing with Kristaps Porzingis. I did. Like, I think he is somebody that fits perfectly with them. His injury track record, I don't know if he's got, like, some terrible case of mono. I don't know who the hell the big zinger's been kissing. But for brother to be on the shelf with mono the way he, and it wasn't officially mono, but damn it, the symptoms damn sure sounded like mono. Coming from a man who recklessly kissed too many women in college and also ended up with mono. I like the fit, though. I like Porzingis there. That's the type of big they need. Somebody that can stretch the floor. I loved Al Horford there, a big that can what? Stretch the floor. What I think Yaxel provides, and I don't know the injury situation with Jimmy Butler and how long he's going to be on the mend, but Yaxel's another guy that could create offense for Golden State. And they got a big decision to make, or Draymond, rather, has a big decision to make in terms of his player option. But, like, outside of Draymond and Steph Curry, they didn't really have another offensive engine. Gary Payton the second? Come on, guys. Podemski? Come on, guys. So I love the Axel pick, but I don't think it should go under the rug and get swept under the radar, so to speak, right? That there may be trouble in paradise when it comes to the Golden State Warriors and the way that the powers that be in that front office feel about one another, man. And Denton, double-click on what Denton said a moment ago again. Maybe the rift that we're seeing between Lacob and – or that we saw on camera between Lacob and Dunleavy, whatever caused Bob Myers to want to step, maybe that's a byproduct of the war room getting spicy, not being able to, you know, land on a guy, not being able to agree.
2: I get the feeling – this is not – I have no insight.
1: Mm-hmm.
2: But as someone who evaluates people,
1: yeah,
2: billionaires love taking credit for things.
1: Don't they?
2: They love taking credit for things. And as much as we recognize as basketball people that Bob Myers is the one that built what became one of the great dynasties of this generation of basketball, there is no doubt in my mind that the billionaire who is arguing and is now general manager, Joe Lacob, also thinks that he is wickedly responsible for putting this team together. And obviously he signs the checks. But when that bleeds into decision-making, that has never worked. There is not a single scenario across a litany of sports where that has gone really, really well for a team. And we're seeing that with Golden State.
1: I hope it's not the case. But what we saw on video tonight during the draft when they were on the clock leads you to believe there may be a little bit of trouble in paradise with the Golden State Warriors. Night one of the NBA draft in the books. A.J. DeBanza, the number one overall pick for the Washington Wizards. Our early caller question of the night at 310-840-4910. Give me your way too early rookie of the year prediction. Do you think it's DeBanza? Do you think it's Peterson? Do you think it's Boozer? Or is there some sleeper that was selected in round one that you think has a real legit shot of being the 2026 rookie of the year? 310-840-4910 for your calls on that. NBA draft is known for, you know, guys realizing their dreams and, you know, having years of hard work finally pay off. It's also known for fireworks, and there were none of them tonight. expound upon that more next here on Westwood One Sports Night. 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
0: The NFL has decided Brendan Sorsby will not be entering the league this season. The quarterback will now have to focus on next year's draft in a potentially loaded class, including Arch Manning and Dante Moore. Westwood One Sports.
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0: This is Westwood One Sports Night. Here's Linnell Willingham.
1: Yes, indeedy. Party continues here on Westwood One Sports Night. As we take you up to 3 a.m. Eastern Time, Youngest and Charles and L. Willingham rocking out with you. Talking text line wide open for you, 310-840-4910. It is official, ladies and gentlemen. Night one of the 2026 NBA draft, one of the most highly anticipated drafts in recent memory. Round one finally in the books. Question for you on the talking text line, 310-840-4910. Who is your way too early rookie of the year prediction? 310-840-4910 is the number. I teased it going into the break. Normally, the NBA draft is filled with fireworks. Last year, we had 7 trades. 2024, we had 18 total trades. 2023, 11 trades. 22, 12 trades. We had big dudes, big-time names, rather, on the move with the Mavericks landing Christian Wood and Portland getting Denny Avdia, who went federal this past year. Last year, the big trade that we saw was the New Orleans Pelicans getting up back in the first round to take Derek Queen. This year, though, not a lot of fireworks in terms of trades. The Grizzlies moved back a couple of times. And the Giannis trade obviously happened yesterday. But not a lot of trades in this first round of the draft. I think it more than anything speaks to the talent level that was in this 2026 class, a class that's been talked about for a couple of years now. These teams that were on the clock tonight, because of the talent, there was a reluctance to go, let me move back a little bit. Why would you want to move back when you're continuing to pick from this super duper deep and rich talent pool? I think that's the biggest reason why we didn't see a whole lot of trades tonight. Any fans out there whose team is picking in like the 20s and your team, did ESPN or any of the broadcasts go to commercial while your team was on the clock? That's something that used to always irritate me during drafts, is when my team wasn't thought of highly enough, so they just went to commercial. Super duper annoying. But night one, though, of the draft in the books, DeBanza goes number one overall, and it's Darren Peterson going to, not Cameron Boozer. We knew what the first four picks were going to be. The rest, though, in terms of the first round, some surprises in terms of some really talented cats sliding. Denton just told me before we got back on the air, the last pick of the first round, Koa Pete going to the Dallas Mavericks. First of all, perfect fit. And I don't know if there's anybody whose stock took a bigger hit during the college basketball season than Koa Pete. Because if you look at where he was mocked to go pre-draft, this was a early lottery dude. And now he's picked number 30, but I love the fit in Dallas with Dusty May and company. Enough of me, though. Let's get to you on the phones. 310-840-4910 is the number. Now that night one of the NBA draft is in the books, who is your way too early pick for NBA Rookie of the Year? 310-840-4910 is the number. Let's start in the Charm City. I got Bert in Baltimore wants to check in. Bert, what's going on, pal?
2: What's up, Linnell? You know, last week I sent one Armin Williams a strongly worded email telling him how awesome you and Josh are together and how much I love the show.
1: I appreciate that, man.
2: Tonight I was about to type a retraction, then I thought I would just man up and call you. So before I answer your Rookie of the Year, I got a couple bones to pick with you, sir.
1: Have at it.
2: I've listened to you Saturday morning, Sunday morning, last night, and tonight. And with all the other things going on athletically, the only thing you've talked about is the NBA draft. 3-on-3 starts this weekend, baby.
1: 3-on-3. Oh, the big three? You're talking about the big three?
2: Yeah, man.
1: You're a fan of the big three, Bert? You know what?
2: No,
1: they actually come. They come out to Baltimore. So
2: that
1: if you
2: was supposed to be funny, Linnell. Come on.
1: I'm about to say you didn't. You missed the mark there, pal. You missed the mark.
2: Rookie of the year. Standing at 6'8", barefoot, with a 42-inch standing vertical leap and a wingspan of 7 feet and 1/4 inch. Washington Wizards small forward, Eddie.
1: That would be music to my ears. Here's why I'm not going to go with DeBanza, Bert, and I appreciate the call, pal. I'm not going to go with DeBanza because I think there are other dudes that were selected tonight that will have more of an offensive runway than DeBanza. And some of you are probably saying, huh? More of an offensive runway. He scored 25 points per game last year, Linnell. What are you talking about? Well, if everyone stays healthy, and my fingers are crossed for this, right? It's Trey Young with the ball in his hands. Trey Johnson's got to get shots. We know Keyshawn George is going to shoot shots. Sar's going to get shots, right? Anthony Davis is going to get shots. Not saying that all those dudes get looks ahead of DeBanza, but the greater point is he's got a smaller piece of the offensive pie, despite him, right, being the number one overall pick. I was talking about it earlier, man. I am super curious as to how the Wizards ultimately play A.J. DeBanza early on in the beginning of the year, man. Do they go to him as a number one option right off the rip? Or, you know, does Trae Young kind of ease them through the early portions of the season? 310-840-4910 is the number. Give me your way, way too early winner for NBA Rookie of the Year. Let's go to Tony in Miami who wants to check in. Tony, what's up, pal?
3: Hey, how you doing, bro? What's going on?
1: Doing good, man. Doing good.
3: My way too early Rookie of the Year will probably be Boozer for the reason you said about AJ. I think Boozer or Peterson will have their hands on the ball a little more than AJ.
1: Yeah. I agree with you, man.
3: And another thing about the Heat. You know, I heard you say last night that you didn't think they'd move the needle for the Heat anymore. But according to DraftKings, the Heat have the fifth best odds. No, I think the sixth best odds of winning the championship.
1: The sixth best odds?
3: That's right. They're 18-1 behind the New York Knicks.
1: I'll tell you, and I appreciate the call, pal. That is fascinating. Here's what I'll say, too, and you all are going to probably say, see, I told you, flip-flopper. Upon further review, is how I would ultimately put it. Upon further review, when it comes to the Miami Heat, maybe I was a little too harsh on them. I'm not going to say the deal didn't move the needle because that would make me sound like a total buffoon when you consider that they added a multi-time MVP in Giannis Antetokounmpo. I just don't know if I buy what our pals at the DraftKings Sportsbook are saying. They have the fifth best odds to win the title? I don't know if I can go with that, man. I would take the New York Knicks over them. I would take the Oklahoma City Thunder. I would take the San Antonio Spurs. Hell, I'd even take the Denver Nuggets. 310-840-4910 is the number here on Westwood One Sports Night. Night one of the NBA draft officially in the books. A.J. DeBanza out of BYU going number one overall to the Washington Wizards. There was some questions, you know, about how the rest of the top five would play out. The big question was at number two overall. If DeBanza wasn't available, who would Utah go with? I found out this nugget ahead of the draft. Carlos Boozer, father of Cameron Boozer, actually works in the Jazz's front office. Yet despite that, they went with Darren Peterson anyway. Boozer goes to the Grizzlies, and then Wilson ultimately goes four to the Chicago Bulls, as we expected, and then Keaton Wagler going fifth overall to the L.A. Clippers. Big question with the Wagler pick with the Clippers. If you were tuned in last night, not so sure Keaton Wagler actually suits up for the Los Angeles Clippers. A hell of a lot more to get into as we roll throughout the night. We'll touch on that jackass Brandon Sorsby before we get out of here as well. But when we come back, I'll give you one of my big winners of the week in the NBA. It'll surprise you. That's next.
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14: The NBA has been turned upside down. At midnight last night, the Bucks agreed to trade two-time MVP Giannis Antetokounmpo and Bobby Portis to the Miami Heat. In return, Milwaukee secures a massive haul, like Tyler Hero, Jaime Jaquez Jr., multiple first-round draft picks, the blockbuster move, and years-long saga pairing Giannis with Bam Adebayo. I'm Drake Toll.

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take you coast to coast, bringing you the latest and greatest in the world of sports. Top of the mind right now, night one of the 2026 NBA draft. One of the most highly anticipated drafts in recent memory, officially in the books. And to me, there's one massive winner of not just the draft tonight, guys, but the entire week. Can we take a bow real quick? Or can we give a round of applause, I meant, real quick? I can't believe I'm saying this about a Jimmy Haslam-led team twice in one offseason. The damn Milwaukee Bucks, baby. This is how you get rid of a superstar and don't suck. What the Milwaukee Bucks were able to do, starting with what they accomplished last night, bringing in Tyler Hero, bringing in Khalil Ware, bringing in Jaime Jaquez, and then the 13th overall pick, right? You are setting yourself up to be looking pretty sweet in life post-Giannis. And here's the difference, right? Normally, and I think this thought process of the Bucks front office has something to do with this. Normally, when we have seen stars, moved in the past, their respective team normally goes on to tank for the following two, three, four seasons, however long it takes to get yourself back afloat. For the Milwaukee Bucks, if they keep this group together, and I have every reason to believe that they will, this is a group in the Eastern Conference good enough to make the play-in tournament. If they're healthy and, you know, the youngsters give them what I think they're going to give them, this group's got a real shot, man. They have the good mix of veterans and youngsters. Perfect mix, I would say, of veterans and young players between Tyler Hero and Kyle Kuzma and Miles Turner. And I like what they have here. This is what's most fascinating about all of this is who they added tonight. We did a mock draft last night here on the show, and I believe we got the two picks at 10 and 13 dead on for the Milwaukee Bucks. My favorite pick from them, I love them taking Nate Amen at 13. They go with Braden Burries at 10. A lot of people expected that. He's a dude that in his one season at Arizona showed you everything you needed to know, man. Can shoot, really good defender, has got length. He's got multiple real strengths of his as a rookie that should allow him to be a guy that gets heavy minutes early on. And you expect that, obviously, because he's the 10th pick. But his running mate, his youngster, his fellow draft mate in round one that he's going to get to run with, Nate Amet, mwah. Milwaukee, you may have just drafted another Giannis Antetokounmpo. That is how good Nate Amet could be. And I told you all, I said this last week when we were doing our mock draft with a guy, Josh Graham, who'll be back.

0: back in the saddle with us tomorrow night here for Westwood One Sports Night. I told him, you know, when AJ DeBanza, who is DeBanza's done more media than any number one overall pick I've ever seen. He's talking to everybody that's got a microphone. He finished up today with a Breakfast Club interview. He sat in front of Charlamagne Tha God. The brother's about it. I love AJ DeBanza. But DeBanza said, you know, me and Darren Peterson have been competing against each other for years. And he was asked, the best two players outside of this class, excuse me, the best two players in this class outside of himself, obviously. You know who DeBanza said? He said Darren Peterson out of Kansas. And then he mentioned Nate Ament. And a lot of the talent evaluators out there across the country felt this way as well. Ament was the number two player in the class for some scouting departments out of high school, right? Like, you got Rivals and you got two other big, you know, Draft 24/7. I think there's one other one that I'm forgetting, but, and you got the ESPN, you know, top rankings. Nate Ament, throughout the entirety of his high school career, was considered in the same ilk as a Cameron Boozer, as a AJ DeBanza, as a Darren Peterson. His year this past season at Tennessee, obviously, right? It turned some scouts off of him, but you can't deny it. His mix of size, you want to talk about the perimeter skill, the shot-making potential, his movement at 6'10", 210 pounds, he's the real deal and has the chance to be the real deal. Sometimes in college, right, especially with that Tennessee team that was a veteran-laden group, sometimes in college you play a role to best suit your basketball team while sacrificing some other parts of your game. I think that's the story with Nate Ament. Brother can go, man. He can go. And if you look at his frame, right, he's somebody that can put on weight. He's somebody that can be hulking and big. He's got the ability to play above the rim. He's got the ability to get the ball off the glass and push in transition. I love everything about this young brother, dude. Like, and here's the crazy part. He began this year, before the college basketball season started, a lot of different folks across the country, you know, talked about him as a projected top five pick. So when you put that into consideration, right, if you're a Bucks fan, like, he's one of the dudes in this draft that had the most upside, in my opinion. You pair a high upside player, Nate Ament, with one of the most sure things in the draft to me, talking about Braden Burries, man. The thing I love the most about Burries, right, and what he did last year at Arizona, sometimes with these freshmen, there's an acclimation period that you got to go through, right, and you don't always get off to a great start. And for some folks, like Nate Ament, right, I ain't throwing shade, just being honest, right, for some folks, that can ruin your entire freshman campaign. For some folks, for some kids, you can't rebound from the brick wall that you hit. You can't rebound from the slow start. The fact that Braden Burries did, and the fact that he played his best basketball in the month of March and in the tournament and in conference tournament play, I think it says a lot about him, who he is, and what he's made of. Bottom line, I think he's got all of the tools in the world. The question that I have at the NBA level, and it'll be interesting to see what Coach Spoelstra and company do, is he somebody that at the next level is a point guard or a shooting guard? Does he have the handle to be able to withstand NBA ball pressure? Does he have the handle to, you know, be able to withstand the physicality of the NBA? The shooting stroke is there. The defense, I also feel like, is there. I think for him, it's going to be the ball handling. How does he handle pressure? Can he be a play initiator at the next level? But big picture here for the Milwaukee Bucks. If you're a fan of the Bucks, you got to be geeked up about what you have right now. The other piece of it that I keep going back to, and we hit on this a lot last night. Normally, like I said, when you normally move on from a star like Giannis, it sends shockwaves, right, throughout the NBA that, A, you're looking to tank. And with Milwaukee, one, Jimmy Haslam's an owner that wants to sell tickets. He ain't taking for nothing, right? He wants to sell tickets. And then two, with the new reformed NBA draft lottery, right, there is no real incentive, right? There is no real incentive to tank and to lose on purpose at this point. So I am pretty interested and intrigued by what Milwaukee could be next year within the landscape of the Eastern Conference. I'm not saying, you know, they're going to be a top six seed or anything, but if they have aspirations in the play-in tournament, I don't think that's out of, you know, I don't think that's a stretch or, you know, imagination at all. Like, this is a talented group. The question is, how do they all gel together? That's the same case with really every NBA team that you're going to talk about here. But to me, without a shadow of a doubt, man, the Bucks, big winners, not just tonight on draft night with their two lottery picks, but I look at the course of the entire week, man, not succumbing to the pressure of taking a bad deal. They took the deal that they wanted to take. I know there were some reports about, you know, some potential friction between John Horst, the GM, and Jimmy Haslam, the owner. But basketball wins at this point. Basketball wins out. And the Milwaukee Bucks, I think after bringing in Braden Burries and Nate Ament, they're in position to be a pretty frisky team next year within the landscape of the Eastern Conference. 310-840-4910 is the number. Night one of the NBA draft officially in the books. You know how I get down. Give me your way too early prediction for NBA Rookie of the Year on the talking text line. 310-840-4910 is the number. The other thing that I instantly think about, and Denton was obviously thinking about this too as well, who do they start next year? Talking about Milwaukee. What is the starting five that they ultimately roll out? Because they could get super freaky. Like, you want to have size off your bench, so I don't know if they ultimately start Ware and Miles Turner together, because you want to have some front court size off your bench. But the length that Milwaukee possesses between Turner, Ament, Ware, Burries at the guard spot, Ryan Rollins, if he gets the nod at point guard over Burries, is a pest on the defensive end of the floor. Happy he was able to get himself together after his weird departure from the Washington Wizards. I don't know if anyone out there is familiar with that story, but it's one of the weirder ones that I've ever heard. It was crazy because he was on the Wizards during the initial stages of their tank. Him and Jordan Poole had lockers right next to each other, and this is why I was such a Jordan Poole stan. While the rest of the D.C. media market and folks across the country were crushing the guy, he always made time to talk to me. And we're talking everything but basketball. We're talking how he grew up in the state of Wisconsin. We're talking about other teams hating on him. We're talking about him being the villain of the NBA. We're talking about him being, you know, happy for the opportunity to mentor. And then ultimately just being happy about being in the NBA. But Ryan Rollins, who was his locker mate, had the locker next to him, shipped out of the nation's capital for shoplifting. He got caught, allegedly, stealing from a CVS and was ultimately waived by the Wizards. And he has resurrected his career last year for the Milwaukee Bucks. One of the best stories to me in the entire NBA was Ryan Rollins. 17 points, 6 assists, 5 rebounds for Ryan Rollins on 40% shooting from 3, guys. So it's not all doom and gloom if you're a Milwaukee Bucks fan. Yeah, I know you got rid of your prince, your king, Giannis Antetokounmpo. I get all that. That's great. Emotionally, it's probably tough. It's taking a toll on the fan base. You're thinking, damn it, we're going to go back to sucking again and basketball being irrelevant here in Wisconsin. Not so fast. Because I believe this iteration of the Milwaukee Bucks, you know, may be positioned to make a little bit of noise in that 8-10 spot in the Eastern Conference. 310-840-4910 is the number. Let's go out to the DMV region where everybody should be ecstatic. Edwin is in Maryland wanting to chime in. Edwin, what's going on, pal? Welcome into Western One Sports Night.
1: Hey, Lenell, what's going on, man? Good to talk to you again.
0: What's going on, dude? Appreciate you chiming in, man.
1: You're welcome. You know, at first I wanted to bounce up when we won the lottery. I was so sure that's what I wanted us to do. But honestly, in the last, like, 2 weeks, my opinion turned. I felt like I like the analysis of Peterson. I felt like he's more of a player that takes over, which is what we need. That's the type of player we couldn't hope to sign or hope to trade for, you know. And I feel like he's known as a better defensive player. Like, he's a solid defensive player coming into the league. While with Dabanzo, we have to, there's, you know, projection that he will become a good defensive player. I just feel that, you know, Peterson just has more to his game. I feel like with taking Dabanzo, we took the safer option. While I think Peterson is just, I just have this feeling that even though Dabanzo will be very good for us, I feel like, you know, in a couple of years, it'll be clear that, man, Peterson has just something extra to his
0: game. Real quick before we let you go, Edmund. Real quick before we let you go, who's your pick for Rookie of the Year?
1: Peterson. I think for the reasons you mentioned also that, you know, there'll be – I think Dabanzo's not going to come in here and just be the number one offensive option we have. You know, we have a Trae Young. We have other players as well. While in Utah, yeah, they have Keontae George, but – and Mark Cannon is good. He's injured all the time. He's not the. I think Peterson can go in there and just, you know, take over as the.
0: For sure. Evan, I appreciate you. I appreciate you as always, my brother. 310-840-4910 is the number. I wonder, it was ironic, man, as I was walking into the Anthem in D.C. tonight. If you're listening in the DMV area, you're familiar with what I'm talking about. It's where the Wizards held their draft party. I was boots on the ground there tonight for a couple of hours, and real quick on my Washington Wizards, won't spend too much time. Just the atmosphere and the give a damn level that folks have about Wizards basketball. It should be a very, very fun fall and winter in the nation's capital. 310-840-4910. Night one of the NBA draft officially in the books. The top five went as follows. 1-1 overall, no shocker, AJ DeBanson of the Wizards. Number two, the first pick where there was some real question. It ended up being Darren Peterson out of Kansas. Number three, Cam Boozer going to the Grizzlies. Number four, Caleb Wilson. This was probably the most sure thing in the draft. Caleb Wilson going four to the Chicago Bulls. And then number five, a little bit of a shocker. Not a shocker, but a surprise to me. Keaton Wagler, who had a really good NCAA tournament run. He has parlayed that and a good pre-draft process into being a top five pick in this 2026 NBA draft. I just gave you the top five. Who's your pick for the way, way, way, way too early Rookie of the Year? Talking text line open for you on that at 310-840-4910. Chance is in Alabama, wants to check in. What's going on, Chance? Welcome in to Westwood One Sports Night. Chance, you there, pal?
2: So I'm just now getting back into the NBA. You know, it's been a little while since I actually, I stopped watching when KD joined the Warriors. I don't know if I told you this before.
0: You say that all the time.
2: Good. All right, man. I don't know if I told you. Anyways. So I'm back. I'm a little bit, you know, a little bit not up to par with my NBA take. So here's my take, right? First of all, what's more entertaining, NFL draft, NBA draft? Second question. Drafting a great player from either draft, NBA or NFL, what can propel you, what can skyrocket you to be a, you know, if you're drafting the bottom, a crap team to a darn good team? I would say short-term NBA, but if you have to go quarterback, right, in NFL. So
0: you're trying to say which draft gives you the better opportunity to get a guy that changes your fortunes right away?
2: Right, like Mahomes to KC or LeBron to Cleveland.
0: Chance, I'll correct you there, and I wouldn't say Mahomes to KC because that group was a perennial playoff team without Smith. But I pick up what you're putting down. I appreciate the call. I would say individual talent is much more impactful in the NBA. I think the NFL is much more of a team-oriented game. He mentioned the quarterback position, though. How many times have we seen it? Guys that we lick like a damn ice cream cone throughout the pre-draft process, right? They get drafted 1-1 overall. The talent's still there. They just end up sucking. Because I think in the NFL, more than the NBA, success is dependent upon fit. I think in the NBA, talent just rules. Good question, though. 310-840-4910 is the number. Give me your way too early prediction for NBA Rookie of the Year. Now that night one of the NBA draft is over, we can begin to look ahead at the next coming days. NBA free agency going to be open before we know it. We saw Giannis ultimately get dealt last night to the Miami Heat. We talked about the trickle-down impact it could have for the Boston Celtics. I'll give you the latest on Jaylen Brown and his future in Beantown next here on Westwood One Sports Night. 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
11: Here's your 96.7 FM, 1670 AM, The Zone weatherology forecast. Chance of thunderstorms tonight. Otherwise, cloudy skies expected. Lows level off around 60. Southerly winds 5 to 10 miles an hour. Storms likely tomorrow. Daytime highs approaching 78. Cloudy skies expected. Chance of thunderstorms tomorrow night. Lows around 57. Partly cloudy skies. Right now, it's 66 degrees. I'm staff meteorologist Megan Mulford on The Zone.
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0: Sports Night. 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
1: Yes, indeedy. Westwood One Sports Night continues as we get you up to 3 a.m. Eastern Time. A lot more to get into. We'll get into the Brendan Sorsby stuff coming up in the 1 a.m. hour on the East Coast. The NFL putting their foot down is the best way that I can describe it when it comes to Sorsby and his future in the National Football League. We'll give you the details on that coming up in about a half hour. Night one of the NBA draft, though, in the books. And really, not a lot of surprises within the top five. Well, we talked about the lack of trades. Really speaks to the amount of talent that there was in this draft and executives and scouts and front office members not wanting to move off of a dude thinking they're going to get another one because, hey, you love a guy in this draft. You love a guy in this draft. I totally understand it and why we didn't see the volume of trades that we've been accustomed to seeing in years past. We did have a trade happen last night live right here on Westwood One Sports Night. You all were awesome in terms of your reaction in real time. The biggest domino of the NBA offseason fell last night. Giannis Antetokounmpo, now a member of the Miami Heat. The reason that this was fascinating, obviously, it's a big player like Giannis being on the move, leaving Milwaukee. You know, it's tough. It's emotional, and it's not something that I think was easy for him, but it had to happen for him to continue to pursue championships. Milwaukee just not in that state right now. The most interesting piece of the Giannis trade 24 hours later is what happens to the team that was in second place in the Giannis Antetokounmpo sweepstakes. That was the Boston Celtics. I said it last night. I will reiterate it here again. I said it last night when it happened. You do not dangle Jaylen Brown for Giannis and don't land Giannis. Because the relationship between Brown and the Celtics has to be soured at this point. Because as we know, right, and I got to talk to the dean of all things D.C. sports in the NBA tonight, I got David Aldridge, who we'll have on the program here sooner rather than later. I was talking with him saying, look, you, and whenever a smart basketball guy like D.A. confirms my thoughts, I pat myself on the back, doing it again here tonight. Made me feel good, man. I used to play with D.A. on 2K. It's awesome. Full circle moment for you, boy. But the one, you know, thought that we shared and what he, you know, the info he gave me, I wasn't aware that this isn't the first time Boston has shopped Jaylen Brown. They've done this before. How many times, right, think about a lot of married people out there, a lot of people that are in relationships, right, that listen to this program. I know I'm the bachelor of Westwood One Sports, right? For those of you that are in relationships, how many times can you go to your significant other and go, babe, I'm kind of thinking about playing the field tonight before he or she tells your ass to hit the road, Jack, and don't you come back no more? How many times can it happen? That is where I think things currently stand between Brad Stevens, Jaylen Brown, and the Boston Celtics. I think the relationship at this point is beyond repair. But that's just pure speculation on my part, knowing how I would feel in that particular situation. We got a little bit of an answer from the horse's mouth. Brad Stevens, like every other GM post-draft, had a post-draft media availability and, of course, was asked about the future of Jaylen Brown in Boston.
2: Jaylen Brown's a big part of us. Like, you know, I'm never going to predict the future, but like every indication, everything that I think about is with over the past few years has been building around those guys. Right. And so obviously you never know. But at the same time, I think the one thing I want to make very clear is how valued he's always been. Like, and he's been amazing. He's been an amazing teammate, great person to be around. And you know, whether that run ends 10 years from now, when he retires or before, there's a lot to celebrate. And, you know, that we have a great relationship and an open relationship where we talk about everything. And but I don't want to predict the future. But, you know, I look at it as this is our team.
1: Word salad with extra croutons, ladies and gentlemen. Yeah, you're damn right you're in an open relationship, Brad Stevens. You're damn right. And in 2026, Unfortunately, there are more open relationships going on than there should be. And I need to mind my damn business probably and leave y'all alone. But y'all pick up what I'm putting down here. Tone deaf. That's how I initially described Brad Stevens there. Tone deaf. Do you not understand what you did? It's the ultimate disrespect to multiple times shop a dude who was the finals MVP, guys. That's the thing that kills me. If you feel so strongly about Jaylen Brown the way that you say you do, why in the holy blue hell have you been shopping him? Doesn't make a whole lot of sense. It doesn't. So that was Brad Stevens talking about a half hour ago. Earlier tonight, Baby Woj, as I'm now calling him, because he's just mid compared to Woj. I'm going to be honest with y'all. Shams Charania is mid compared to Adrian Wojnarowski. Baby Woj, Shams, if he hears it, he's probably thinking that jackass. Baby Woj gave an update on what he's been hearing about the future of Jaylen Brown in Boston before the draft. He had this to say.
3: Malika, sources tell me that even after the failed trade of Giannis and the Celtics, that the team has engaged and listened on trade conversations and offers around Jaylen Brown even today. They've talked to teams, and teams that I've spoken to feel like there is a level of intention behind this with the Celtics, but that doesn't mean a trade will necessarily happen. Jaylen Brown has 3 years left on his deal at a supermax clip. He is extension eligible this offseason, 2 years, $140 million plus. So a decision on that will be due if he is on the roster. Either way it goes, there's going to be some hard conversations and a level of a fallout here with the Celtics and Jaylen Brown.
1: I just, for the life of me, I don't... Is the risk worth the reward? 310-840-4910 is the number. I want to open up the phones on that. What do I mean by was the risk worth the reward? You dangling Jaylen Brown's name in trade talks for Giannis was a risk that you were willing to take because you wanted to acquire a two-time MVP, an NBA champion, and one Giannis Antetokounmpo. The risk that you ran, though, that was the potential reward for you, was Giannis, right? The risk that you ran, though, and I've said this throughout the entirety of this process, you ran the risk of pissing off the second, arguably most important player within your franchise in Jaylen Brown. Now, I'm not going to agree with the caller last night that was sounded like he was off of Quaaludes talking about, oh, yeah, Jaylen Brown's better than Jason Tatum. My ass. Never. It's like saying wheat bread is better than white bread. Or regular bread is better than potato bread. It just doesn't make sense, and everybody knows it. What you now have here, though, with Boston, and here's the thing about when Shams reports something, you know who he's talking to, right? That's coming directly from the folks in Beantown. Make no mistake about it. I don't even believe that Shams understands the severity of where this relationship currently stands between Boston and Jaylen Brown. So my Uncle Steven, I reference him all the time on the show, big Celtics fan, he's raised me, had a conversation with him on the phone this afternoon. And it's rare that my uncle brings me a take that I think I could deliver here on the air. But he had something today. He's a Celtics fan, so it's right up his wheelhouse. He goes, Nail, man, I'm telling you, he's just pro-Celtic everything. So last week or a couple of weeks ago when I was talking to him, he's like, nah, man, they better not trade Jaylen Brown. Why everybody want to trade him? Now all of a sudden it's... I mean, if they got to do it, they got to do it. He ain't no better than me. He's just a fan. But the package that he brought up, I thought was fascinating. Do they make a call to Cleveland? Now, trading him within the conference, I think, is a death wish. Because Jaylen Brown on his own team is going to get you 30, right? He said, man, would Cleveland give up Donovan Mitchell and Jared Allen to get Jaylen Brown? And I thought, well, why would – or would – I don't know. It got me thinking. Got me scratching my head a little bit on – is there another suitor out there that we're not talking about when it comes to Jaylen Brown, right? I continue to pigeonhole him to the LA Clippers because the deal that I brought on the show last night feels like it makes the most sense. The big thing is, though, moving forward with Jaylen Brown and the Celtics, when it comes to this relationship, like, if you're Boston, you got to realize you're not going to win the championship every year. So the decision to dangle him for Giannis, I thought was stupid from the get-go. Yes, it makes you the best team in the East probably in the short term. But as I reiterated last night, long term, right? Who's got the better outlook long term? 31-year-old Giannis or 29-year-old Jaylen Brown? The oft-injured star or the guy that's barely missed any time throughout the course of his career? I didn't think it was a tough decision for Boston. What I also question and wonder is this. Brad Stevens ain't no dummy, man. I'm not going to call him a dummy. But I do think, because this isn't the first time we've heard about rumblings about Jaylen Brown out of Boston. What I say all the time about pro sports, right? Relationships are so big. Once you ruin a relationship, once a team, rather, ruins a relationship with a player, sometimes it's almost impossible to salvage it. Or maybe it gets salvaged way too late. I think this relationship between Brown and the Celtics has been on unstable footing for about 2-3 years now, if I'm being frank about it. I think they've been on unstable footing for a while. The team that won the title, right, a couple of years ago, and it was what? They had Porzingis, they had Horford. It was a mob that they had, right? The Celtics and Brad Stevens have struggled in between the margins to get pieces that fit alongside Brown and Tatum. So, like, that, if Brad Stevens is feeling impatient here, look in the mirror, pal. You're the reason this is like this. And I think Boston, when you look at some of their moves, like Peyton Pritchard and Baylor Shireman, like, they draft and develop. They do. So to me, this idea of trading Brown, it's super reactionary. The idea of dangling him for Giannis was super short-sighted. And now you're going to have to deal with the consequences. I was always told as a kid, whenever I was on punishment sitting in my room because of something that I did, you made your bed, now lay in it. That is the reality here for the Boston Celtics. 310-840-4910 is the number. I want to move the conversation on the phones forward to the Boston Celtics here once again. Is the relationship between Boston and Jaylen Brown salvageable? 310-840-4910 is the number for that. We can also take your calls on who you believe is going to be the 2026 NBA Rookie of the Year. Your way, way too early prediction for NBA Rookie of the Year. I'll give you my prediction, plus take your calls next here on Westwood One Sports Night.
0: South Beach is going Greek.
4: Yeah!
0: The Miami Heat have won the Giannis Antetokounmpo sweepstakes, acquiring the two-time MVP in a blockbuster deal that includes Tyler Hero. Can Giannis restore Heat culture and put Miami back in the title picture? Westwood One Sports.
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0: 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Here's Linnell Willingham.
1: Here I go. Westwood One Sports Night continues with the youngest in Charles and L. Willingham. Taking you coast to coast as we get you up to 3 a.m. Eastern time. Couple of things you can chime in on the phones. Talking text line wide open for you. 310-840-4910. One, you're way too early prediction for NBA Rookie of the Year. And then two, is the relationship between Jaylen Brown and the Boston Celtics salvageable? 310-840-4910. Anytime we get to go out to the Midwest, I'm always down. Mike is out in OKC wanting to chime in on the NBA draft. Mike, what's going on, man?
2: Hey, man, appreciate your show. Enjoy it every night going home from work.
1: Hey, man, tell my cousins out in Oklahoma to listen to the damn show. I got my cousins in town. They live in Mustang, Oklahoma, Mike.
2: Oh, man, I drive through there every night.
1: There we go. I appreciate you, though, man. What you got for us, man?
2: What's your thoughts on the Thunder drafting that big kid out of Michigan?
1: What do you think
2: it's going to open up? What do you think it's going to open up for Chet and
1: I think it's fascinating the decision for them to go with him was interesting. Initially, right, you look at him as, this is the Wemby stopper, right? This is the guy that's going to, you know, throw a body on Victor Wembanyama moving forward. The other way that I look at this pick is like, well, what happens with Thomas Sorber, who they drafted last year with the 15th overall pick out of Georgetown, 6'10", 250. I don't know if Sorber played this year. I believe he tore his ACL, if I'm not mistaken. So he missed his entire rookie campaign. So I think that makes for a whole lot of competition out in Bricktown coming up next year, man.
2: Yep.
1: Okay, who do you think will be the rookie? Who do you think will be the rookie of the year, man?
2: Dude, I have no idea.
1: You know what, brother? I can appreciate the honesty. I appreciate your call as well, man. 310-840. You said, man, I don't know what the hell you're talking about, brother. I just want to talk about the Thunder. I get it. 310-840-4910 is the number. I do want to get to my pick for the 2026 NBA Rookie of the Year. The way too early pick for Rookie of the Year. This is tough for me. I was torn. I'm torn between three guys. Really, I'm torn between four guys. if I'm allowed to do that, right? I'm torn between a couple different players, man. I am. I'm going to give you my first nominee. I'll give you a couple nominees, and I'll give you the one that I'm actually going to go with. I look at Cameron Boozer in Memphis with the Grizzlies, and I go, who else is preventing him from being the Rookie of the Year on that team, right? Who's stopping him from getting shots up, right? Like last year during his freshman season at Duke, this was a guy who shot 13, 14 shots per game. It was super efficient, shooting 56% from the field, right? In Memphis, I think it goes from 14 shots a game to maybe 20, 22 shots per game. He's going to have that type of runway because of who's not on the team with him, right? We don't know the future of Ja Morant. G.G. Jackson, that's a guy that's going to have the ball in his hands a lot. The Grizzlies don't got a whole lot going on. I think he's got a real opportunity, you know, to come in right away and make an impact on the offensive end. You know what else I didn't realize? Cam Boozer's only 18 years old. 6'9", 250, 18 years old. Hot damn it. But no, he for me, and y'all know I'm not the biggest Boozer guy. I'm not. I'm being straight up with you. I'm not the biggest Cameron Boozer guy. But I look, in terms of the question, way too early Rookie of the Year, his opportunity that he's going to have, I think is, it's an opportunity big enough to where he's got to be in the conversation. He's got to be. The other guy that I think has a real shot to win Rookie of the Year, and this may surprise some folks in terms of the dysfunction that we just referenced, I look at Jaxel Lendenborg in year one with the Golden State Warriors and look at him as a guy who could potentially be the rookie of the year. Because outside of Stephen Curry, right, who's taking shots from him, right? I look at Yaxel with the ability to put the ball on the deck, with the ability to drive to the cup. He is going to be, when Steph's not on the floor, one of their offensive engines. And even when Steph is on the floor, playing off of him should be a great benefit to Yaxel as well. And then my third nominee for Rookie of the Year, way too early Rookie of the Year, is Ibaka Okoro. Some of you are probably like, who did you say? Ibaka Okoro, ladies and gentlemen. There were a lot of folks, a lot of guards this year that got a lot of love that were freshmen. Braden Burries, as we know, Wagler, Mykael Brown, Acuff, Peterson. Ibaka Okoro, to me, has got the goods and has the chance to be just as good as any of those guys that we just referenced. His opportunity that he's going to have is a big reason why. If you are the Detroit Pistons, what was the number one thing that I routinely crushed them for last season and their ultimate Achilles heel, their undoing? They did not have another creator, another playmaker outside of Cade Cunningham. Well, insert Ibaka Okoro, who gave you 23 points per game last year as a freshman for Stanford. You insert him, and now you're cooking with gas. Now you're talking about a guy that can take some of the pressure, take some of the load off of 1K Cunningham, man. He is elusive. He's got great speed. He can get to the basket. The only thing about him that is a little bit, he's the size. He's 6'2", 185. But when you talk about the ability to put the ball on the floor, when you talk about the upside being a 18-year-old freshman, right? Sky's the limit for him. And playing next to Cade Cunningham, right? I think he's got the opportunity when Cade is double-teamed to be that second option for the Detroit Pistons right away, guys. I'm not talking about that being a role he's going to have to, you know, mosey and Wally his way into. No. Right off of the rip, Ibaka Okoro is going to be a guy for the Detroit Pistons that is a difference maker. And if you're in the Eastern Conference, especially if you're a fan of the Miami Heat, this is the last thing you want, is the Detroit Pistons filling their clear-cut biggest need of the offseason. They needed another primary ball handler, a playmaker. They get one with a whole lot of upside, talking about Ibaka Okoro. Straight up. I love the pick. And guys, I think I'm going to go out on a limb and say that Ibaka Okoro. Nah, I'm just kidding. Darius Acuff, guys. Darius Acuff in Sacramento. One, he's going to be playing in front of like 20 to 25 people per night. I'm sure there are plenty of donation tickets given out there in the Sacramento area. But his runway, for the same reason I'm high on Boozer, I'm high on Acuff in terms of being the rookie of the year. Who else is he sharing the basketball with? If I am the powers that be in Sacramento, right from the first day of training camp, I'm calling everybody together. This is the big problem that exists in pro sports. Defining a role for a guy and everyone being honest and open with what their role is huge. I'm telling you, as soon as Acuff walks in the gym, y'all, I'm pulling the whole team together. That's veterans, rookies, etc. Two-way guys, G-leaguers, it don't matter. Coaches, I'm even bringing the damn owner down to let him see me do it because I want him to know that I'm about it. I call everyone, I blow my whistle, woo-woo, huddle up. And I roll the ball from the baseline to Darius Acuff standing at the free throw line. And I say, ladies and gentlemen, this is your leader. Fall in line. I expect him to have a monstrous rookie year simply based off of the fact that the attempts are going to be there for the most prolific scorer last year in the country, not named Darren Peterson, not named A.J. DeBanza. Just is what it is. Darius Acuff season out in Sacramento. 310-840-4910 is the number. We'll switch gears coming up on the other side of the break. We'll give you the latest on that gambling monster, Brennan Sorsby, next here on Westwood One Sports Night.
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18: Boston Celtics failed in their pursuit of Bucks star Giannis Antetokounmpo, and a bigger problem now for the Celtics is that the entire NBA world knows that the team dangled former Finals MVP Jaylen Brown in that trade negotiation. You would imagine that teams will now be lined up to try and trade for Jaylen Brown, and if you were Jaylen Brown, would you want to stay in Boston with the Celtics? I'm Nick Costos.

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0: voice guy, probably the most trustworthy member of the program. He'll never steer you wrong. I am Linnell Willingham, and this is Westwood One Sports Night. We'll take you up to 3 a.m. Eastern Time. 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Night one of the NBA draft in the books. Who do you think has the best shot to be the way too early rookie of the year? Take your calls and texts on that. And then we're going to get back into the Jaylen Brown stuff here momentarily. But is that relationship between Boston and Jaylen Brown salvageable? 310-840-4910. We're getting ready to get into Brendan Sorsby here as well as the National Football League. Dropping the hammer on the Texas Tech quarterback. But before we do that, friend of the program, Ryan in Boston, wants to check in. Ryan, what is going on, my brother? Welcome in.
1: What's up, man? Just wanted to talk about the Jaylen Brown situation.
0: Oh, yeah. I know you do. What you got for us?
1: So I was never a fan of splitting the Jays up.
0: I love how the real Celtics fans call them the Jays. I've heard other Celtic fans refer to them as that as well.
1: They're the Jays.
0: Yeah.
1: But never wanted to split them up. Never really wanted to, you know, no matter what, right? Like, they've been winning. They've been getting there. They won a chip. But until this year, when Jaylen Brown said this was his favorite year, and Jason Tatum's out with an injury, so Jaylen Brown gets to run the team, that kind of throws a wrench in it, and then you start to talk about a different position because the Jays play similar positions. They can control the ball. They play the wing. They're tall. They're good.
0: Yeah, I mean, it's
1: Jason Tatum with a center.
0: Let me just say this real quick. I'm glad you're a smart Celtics fan and didn't want to split them up. I never, ever understood, except for short-term gratification, immediate gratification, never understood the thought process behind splitting them up. You'd be better in the short term because Giannis probably makes you the best team in the East, but long term, everyone would prefer Jaylen Brown, man. So I think it's crazy. Do you think the relationship is salvageable, though? That's the big question for me.
1: At this point, I don't know, right? Mm. This is what the third trade conversation.
0: It's the third time he's been conversation. Yep, it's the third time he's been dangled. Third time. Notice this ever Jason Tatum
1: and
0: getting dangled, right?
1: He's very vocal about not liking that he is dangled and not Jason. Granted, I think Tatum is a better all around player.
0: Because you're a smart man.
1: He's a better basketball player.
0: Yeah,
1: but Jaylen Brown, he's that dude when you need him to be that dude.
0: He was the finals MVP, pal. That's the one thing that I feel like Celtics fans quickly forget. I got to let you run, pal, but good stuff as always, man. Getting some love out in Beantown. I want to hear from you all out in Boston, man. All the Celtics fans out there, like, this is real, man. And it's like, whenever I complain about something that's small or minuscule, I got a buddy that'll be like, rich people problems. This seems like a rich person problem for the Celtics, like what they're dealing with right now. You can't blow a 3-1 lead in the playoffs and run it back like everything is okay. I get that, but I think Brad Stevens may have stuck his foot in his mouth when it comes to this situation because I don't see a resolution.

0: I also didn't see a resolution that would allow Texas Tech quarterback Brennan Sorsby to play in the National Football League next year. And I'll go ahead and pat myself on the back once again because of the news that we got earlier today that honestly sent shockwaves through NFL circles, man. There were some people that were really surprised by this. I wasn't, though. The NFL officially announced today via a statement that there will be no supplemental draft coming up this year. This is a decision that the NFL, quite frankly, has every right to make. And their letter stated this. As I quickly try to pull it up here. Some of the quotes, rather, from the letter. And one of the big talking points and issues here was the fact that his application to the supplemental draft, it didn't come with nothing, right? But we've seen guys in the past, everybody that's ever, applied and declared for the supplemental draft has had issues, right? Everyone that's ever applied has had issues. That's why you're there. We saw it with Josh Gordon. He's probably the most high-profile supplemental draft pick ever. Sorsby, as we know, admitted to betting thousands of times on college and pro sports. Bets that totaled upward of $90,000, including 40 wagers on the University of Indiana football program while he was on the team. So the NFL today, I think, showed you what I thought they were going to show you. We said this last week here on the program, man. There is a zero tolerance policy from Roger Goodell in the National Football League when it comes to gambling. They are not going to threaten the integrity of the game with knuckleheads betting on games. There's going to be a zero tolerance policy for it. And y'all know what I said last week on the program. I expected him, if he was able to enter the supplemental draft, right? What did I say? If they let him enter the supplemental draft, I thought he would have been suspended for the entirety of his rookie year. Well, what's happening right now? It's basically the same damn thing, except he's not going to get a year under his belt with a program. He isn't going to find a coaching staff that falls in love with him. This, to me, is the NFL sticking their chest out and saying, hey, Slim, homie, don't play that. We're not going like that. I love the move by the National Football League. I truly do.
1: We have officially reached the territory. We were already kind of there with the Texas Tech stuff, but you kind of understood why it was happening the way that it was. He is not nearly good enough for any of this.
0: But Denton, this is the thing that's really geeked me out. Why is, and you'll probably answer this, but say, well, no, it's the agents. Why have we seen him hyped up like this since it was announced that he was going to enter the supplemental draft? People throwing around first-round grades, Denton? Come on, bro.
1: He is not a first-round pick.
0: No.
1: There was no reality. Maybe he played himself into one at Texas Tech, which, again, like, I understand where they were coming from because they were hoping he was going to be like what Mendoza was at Indiana, where you get 1 year and you explode. But if you're now going in front of NFL scouts, they're, like, very clearly going to point to, hey, you sucked in November.
0: Yeah.
1: You're 0 of 8 in 2 years at Cincinnati. Why do we have a first-round grade on you because of that? What is it that you do at a high enough level? What do you do that is so good that makes you worth the headache that you are? Because he is a headache right now, and the NFL sunned him. They said, we don't think that you actually care about this, because in fairness, at no point have I ever thought Brennan Sorsby was actually sad about what he did.
0: He just got popped. That's it.
1: Very Hulk Hogan. I just got caught.
0: A comparison, bro.
1: You know, I'm not apologetic at all. I just got caught. I'm not remorseful. Hey, kids, don't get caught.
0: Pretty much. I love the way that you put it, though, Denton. They sunned him. And this is kind of what I was alluding to last week. Rodgers not playing around. Look at what he did to Calvin Ridley. I couldn't stop talking about it last week, Denton. What he did to Calvin Ridley, and Calvin Ridley did far less than what Brennan Sorsby did. And he gave him the death penalty. This is what geeked me out, Denton. He didn't get a full season suspension. Roger said, your ass is suspended indefinitely until I say so. Reminds me of my childhood, man. Stand in the corner until I say to come out the corner.
1: It's also worth pointing out that Calvin Ridley was betting in favor of his team.
0: Right? Yeah, that's very true.
1: I mean, Brennan Sorsby is the first guy that we've seen at the NFL. We've seen it in the NBA. But he's the first guy that we've seen at the NFL and college that was placing wagers that his team were a part of, but it wasn't like they were all super favorable. He wasn't just hammering overs and a bunch of high points spreads, right? He was making some plays where you're like, whoa, hey, wait a second.
0: Do you believe in us, pal?
1: Yeah, like it doesn't look like you're so thrilled with what's happening here.
0: Which is also just ludicrous, right? I agree with the NFL's decision. I think it's the right decision. You have to, by any means, right? And what do we always talk about here on this program whenever the idea of, you know, sports gambling controversies come up? What do I always say? I think that sports gambling is ultimately, at some point, going to tarnish the integrity of both pro sports and collegiate sports, because I just think the contracts that the NFL and these respective leagues are signing with these sports books are, I mean, they're astronomical, and they're part of why our economy flows the way it does, if we're being really 100 about it, right? But the other piece of it, right, is the fact that, okay, yeah, you're in bed with these sports books, but that's not the problem. The problem is there are a lot of knuckleheads out there. Because that's my whole point with the gambling stuff. I don't think he's got an addiction. I don't think he's got an illness. I don't think he's got a sickness. You know what? He doesn't have a sickness. He's got a sickness called stuck on stupid. He's an idiot. My whole point and why I'm giving the NFL a hand clap and a pat on the back, they're showing you how serious they are. They are throwing the kitchen sink at anybody that gets caught gambling, whether you're in the league yet or not. Here's the key with this, though. He is eligible for the 2027 NFL draft, though. Like, he will be draft eligible next year. It's just he's not going to have any tape to go off of. Or will he? Denton, you got to help me out with this. The timeline of the USFL season. Could he at all get any USFL tape and then apply for the 2027 supplemental draft and not the real draft? Would that be a play potentially for him? Would that be the better play?
1: If you're a loser.
0: Why do you say that?
1: At this point, because there's no one of the things he's run into is there's no guarantee that a supplemental draft is going to happen. They haven't had one since pre-COVID. Right. I mean, think about how life was in 2019. That's the last time there's been a supplemental draft.
0: Remind me who it was.
1: Oh, God, it's someone that you don't care about.
0: Because nobody ends up being anything from these things except for Josh Gordon.
1: Josh Gordon and then Terrence Newman from Baylor, I guess, had like a couple of good seasons.
0: Okay.
1: When he was in the supplemental draft, he landed in Dallas. But that was also almost 20 years ago now.
0: Right.
1: At this point. So.
0: Oh, wait, it was us. Didn't it was us, bro. I think we took Adonis Alexander in 2019, didn't we?
1: I think he went to the Cardinals. And then landed in Washington.
0: And then landed in, okay.
1: Yeah, I mean, I can give me a second. I can pull it up. But they just ended their season, the USFL did. They had the championship like last week.
0: Late June.
1: Right. So, I mean, maybe go to Canada. Look, if you're really worth all of this, you're just going to live with a Cincinnati tape. And then you're going to have, it's going to be a very nice political PR spin. Mm-hmm. So what's going to happen is when you stink, you'll just point back to the sad, hey, I was screwed. I was.
0: So you have no faith in this kid, by the way. I want to get that up. So here's the thing that I would say. I don't believe he's a first round pick. I think we're on the same boat with that. But just in watching him, there are some tools there. You know what I hate, Denton? And it's like when the little kids, whenever I go to LA Fitness, all the little kids are warming up 3 feet behind a 3-point line. It's the Steph impact. Everyone gets compared to Patrick Mahomes if you can throw on the run. It's so sickening and a disrespect to Pat. You know what they use? They've made up this adjective, Denton. He's got Mahomesian traits. Mahomesian traits, my ass. I don't see it. I don't see him as a first-round guy. It would be interesting, though, to see like how he plays it out and does he fight this thing in court. That's the one thing that I continue to be weary of when it comes to the Brendan Sorsby situation is, does he have the ability to sue the National Football League here? Is that a real legitimate possibility?
1: He has a right lawyer for it. I mean, this Kessler guy, Jeffrey Kessler, he's one of the few guys that's beaten the NFL.
0: which is crazy,
1: in something like this. But it was in the early 90s. It was around free agency and, you know, antitrust laws surrounding free agency. He was also successful in some Bountygate suits and reducing suspensions for some of the people that were involved in Bountygate. He was also he repped Tom Brady on Deflategate and initially won.
0: That's all you had to tell me.
1: That's
0: all you had to tell me is he repped Brady in Deflategate. Brother smashed the evidence and still didn't get hit with the book. Like, he was Brady. That's why. We know why.
1: Yeah, it was because he was Brady. So, like, there is something to be said about, hey, he might be the one to win, but on the flip side,
0: what's his case?
1: You couldn't beat the Big 12.
0: Right.
1: And now you think you're going to beat the NFL? Like, in those other examples, those are in a vacuum of it's you versus the NFL. But your case was so lackluster that you wouldn't take on the Big 12 and potentially have, like, this weird interstate politic war and put, maybe lead to Texas seceding from the
0: Red
1: United States.
0: Red versus blue!
1: Which would have been hilarious. It was red versus red at that point. Everyone was mad at this dude.
0: Right.
1: But I just don't understand what they realistically think is going to happen here. You sue the NFL on the basis of them being like, we don't believe your case.
0: Is piss them off to me, Denton. Like,
1: we don't think that you did enough to heal. You have showed us nothing, because that was the thing. Like, there was nothing in his case that was like, look at how much better I am. There was nothing there. Why on earth would we have you in our league when you're breaking the one golden rule we have set, which is you can't bet on your own team?
0: Can I play devil's advocate and put you in the hot seat for a second?
1: Sure.
0: And I'm asking this question without having an answer in my mind. So be wary of that. How do you show that you've improved with, is it just a certain amount of time passing with you not being active on one of your sports betting apps? Like,
1: pretty much, you know, he went to this 35-day treatment, but let's see a little bit more than that. You know, let's see. Hey, you
0: go speak
1: are
0: to
1: doing
0: some kids
1: this.
0: Or something.
1: Speak to some kids.
0: You know,
1: I mean, like, Michael Vick, for however you felt about the dog fighting situation, that dude went through the ringer.
0: He did.
1: And, you know, that's a nasty situation. But I think you can look at Michael Vick and be like, well, he has clearly learned and reprimanded from that situation. Whereas with the NFL and the supplemental draft, we are very aware, like, we don't operate in this vacuum. We're very aware that you could not get into the Big 12.
0: Right.
1: That we know that all the politicians were going to have this war over you getting into the Big 12. And now you're running to us because you did not exhaust every opportunity. You just knew you were going to lose. And therefore you stopped. And you came to us thinking that we were going to be your saving grace. And we're not idiots. You did 35 days at a rehab. I don't know that he's been clinically diagnosed. I don't know that we ever will. That's like a HIPAA thing. But you haven't showed us anything to suggest that you have learned, because you handled this very arrogantly. At no point did he ever again say, I was remorseful for what's happened.
0: Yeah.
1: You haven't learned, and we just saw how you operated, and you're clearly running from the problems. You did not exhaust all the options, which every other person. So you're right. This is Adonis Alexander was 18. There's a guy after him.
0: Okay.
1: Jalen Thompson. But like your Josh Gordon's. Yeah, the safety.
0: Okay.
1: Your Josh Gordon's, your Terrell Pryor, remember? He got suspended for tattoos.
0: Five games?
1: Yeah, he got suspended for that. What a crazy time. That is in the NFL, by the way. But all the other people who have taken place in the supplemental draft theoretically exhausted all of their options.
0: So I want to go back to the language that Goodell used. What year was Pryor suspended, Denton? Whatever year that was.
1: 2011.
0: Goodell, because he applied for, he appealed, rather, the decision of the five-game suspension. And what Rodgers said was, hey, buddy, you directly tried to use the supplemental draft in the NFL to duck your consequences from the collegiate level. Now, mind you, him being punished, trading tattoos for signed autographs is crazy. He shouldn't have been punished. But if Rodgers suspended him five games for that, Denton, what the hell was Sorsby about to have coming his way?
1: I mean, he's gonna get a full season.
0: Yeah, and essentially that's what this is.
1: The one thing you can't do, like at least with the Terrell Pryor thing, you can do that in the NFL.
0: Right. Yeah. No problem
1: like,
0: with it at all.
1: How many guys are paying for haircuts in the NFL?
0: Right.
1: No. Hey, I'm gonna post you. I got 2 million followers. I'm gonna post you, and all of a sudden their business is booming. That's just capitalism. That's trading. That's bartering. That's all that Terrell Pryor was doing.
0: Right.
1: This is different.
0: Way, way different. Jeffrey Kessler, though, and Brendan Sorsby going to put up a fight against the National Football League. I just wonder where it ultimately goes from here. But I go back to what I said a moment ago there to Denton. Like, this is – part of me is looking at Roger and going, well, is this your way of suspending him for his rookie year, making him, you know, not eligible till 2027? But, like, that's not the case. This is a little bit more than suspending you for your rookie year, because you're not going to get to find a coaching staff that believes in you and go through the pre-draft process and have the pro day and have teams come meet with you and talk to you. You're basically starting from ground zero. We may see him in the USFL, or as Denton mentioned, the Canadian Football League, trying to, you know, get it back and get something on tape for the NFL.
1: You just gave me an idea that would be hilariously desperate, but it could end up being accurate. What if that is the case? We want to be suspended. We are desperate to be suspended so we can find a coaching staff that actually wants to be a part of us. Please get us into the supplemental draft so we can be suspended. And honestly, he might win in court in that, because that's the big difference.
0: The play. Right. Because you're right. Even if they do say, okay, we are going to allow the draft to happen, we still have the right to suspend you for the entirety of the season. 310-840-4910. This is fascinating. If you're just now joining us, man, we've talked a lot about the NBA draft the first couple hours of the show. We just finished wrapping up. Is the conversation surrounding Brendan Sorsby, the troubled Texas Tech quarterback. We know that he applied for the supplemental draft last week. I had doubts and reservations about how well that would go over. The National Football League today deciding, not only are we denying your application, we're not having a supplemental draft because you're the only one that's applying, and we don't feel like your case, your situation is deserving of being in the supplemental draft. How do you think this plays out? Do you think that Brendan Sorsby and his lawyer will sue the National Football League? 310-840-4910. And then do you see him being on an NFL roster during the 2026 season? 310-840-4910 is the number on that. I want to stick on the gridiron before we get back into the association. There is one team out in the Bay Area that can't get it right with their star wide receiver, and now their star tight end, he's running his trap as well. Give you the details on that next. 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
2: The NFL has decided Brendan Sorsby will not be entering the league this season. 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
9: Here's your 96.7 FM, 1670 AM, The Zone weatherology forecast. Chance of thunderstorms, overnight, otherwise cloudy skies. Lows level off around 60. Winds out of the south, 5 to 10 miles an hour. Cloudy skies expected again Wednesday. Thunderstorms likely. Daytime highs approaching 78. Partly cloudy skies Wednesday night. Chance of thunderstorms, lows dip down to about 57. Currently, it's 65 degrees. I'm staff meteorologist Megan Mulford on The Zone.
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0: One Sports tonight, bringing you the latest and greatest in the world of sports. We'll get back into the NBA coming up in about 12 minutes or so. Right now, though, I want to open up the phones at 310-840-4910. If you're just now joining us, like I mentioned, we'll get back into the NBA draft coming up. But we also had massive news out of the National Football League today. Rare that you get a big-time news drop like this at the end of June for the NFL. It was the NFL levying down a major punishment to one Brennan Sorsby, saying that no, he is not going to be eligible for the supplemental draft because there isn't going to be a supplemental draft coming up here for 2026. And the NFL's reasoning, look, bottom line is the only reason that you're here is because you can't play at Texas Tech next year. Well, why can't you play at Texas Tech next year? Because you broke probably the biggest rule in college and pro sports right now. You gambled on your own team. And the supplemental draft, here's the one thing that I feel like I didn't hit on it enough last week when we first talked about this. For all of you out there, because we had a lot of people, Denton, call in and was like, oh, he gambled in college. Why should he, you know, why should he be punished at the NFL level? Dude, what I think people failed to realize, playing in the National Football League is a privilege, not a right. You know what I'm saying? It is a privilege, not a right. You know what I'm saying? So, like, all the anger and vitriol that people had about what I had to say last week, saying he didn't deserve to play because of what he did, what's your issue here is the best way, you know, that I could put it here. Why should he be allowed to play? What is the punishment for him breaking the rule? And the NFL saying, not so fast, we're not going like cheese. I've said that phrase several different times here throughout the course of the first 6 months of this show, and it never gets the reaction that I'm looking for. I'm going to explain it real quick. If you go like cheese, here's an example of going like cheese. You're walking down the street, someone steps on your shoe, spits at you, and you do nothing. You then went like cheese. The NFL is not going like cheese when it comes to Brennan Sorsby. They're not going to allow this Bama to ruin and jeopardize the integrity of the sport. So I love what the NFL chose to do. What fascinates me moving forward is the legal ramifications of this and what right Brennan Sorsby and his lawyer, Jeffrey Kessler, have here, right? It's like going into trial with Johnny Cochran, man. Johnny was getting people off. What did Johnny say about OJ? If the damn glove don't fit, you must acquit. Jeffrey Kessler is the damn Johnny Cochran of the NFL, man. He got bounty gate suspensions reduced. He got fines reduced. He got Brady a minimal suspension. I mean, it's been one of those things, man, where as the day has gone on, obviously my mind has been on the NBA draft and my beloved Washington Wizards. But this situation being in the back of my mind, I'm just like, damn, will this get messy? I happen to believe that it will. How do you all see this playing out? 310-840-4910. So they're not going to have a supplemental draft. He is eligible, though, to play in other sports leagues and to apply for the 2027 NFL draft. How do you see this ultimately playing out? One, do you agree with the National Football League and their decision to not hold a supplemental draft this year? And then two, do you see Brennan Sorsby and Jeffrey Kessler trying to sue the National Football League? And his lawyer, Jeffrey Kessler, has already threatened legal action against the NFL. I guess the better question is, one, do you agree with Rodgers' decision to take away the supplemental draft? And then two, what do you see happening as a result of Sorsby and his lawyer, Jeffrey Kessler, threatening legal action? What do you see coming from that? 310-840-4910 is the number. I'll answer it first before we get to you. And I see you all beginning to line up on the phone, so we will get to you here as quickly as we can. But I want to get my thoughts off first. I think that we're going to see a situation where the NFL, I think we're going to see a situation where the NFL ultimately wipes the floor with him in court. And a judge is probably going to side with the National Football League when you consider the entire scope and context of the situation, honestly. So I don't see it going well for Brendan Sorsby. Here's the fascinating part. We were talking about this last segment if you're just now joining us. D-Day brought up the CFL. I immediately thought about the USFL. They just had a championship last weekend, 2 weekends ago. Can you play? Does it make sense for Sorsby, right, to play this USFL season, get good current tape against pros, not college guys, against pros, right? And then have the NFL talent evaluators reevaluate you at that point. Or, as Denton alluded to, do you just, if you're really that guy, do you just rely on the tape that's already out there? Real quick, Denton, any chance, like if a USFL team played a college team, you got the USFL team win? I do. It's like this grown-ass man.
1: What college team?
0: It gets tricky in terms of
1: if
0: the college.
1: If they're playing Ohio State, no.
0: Probably not. Any of the big dogs, probably not. Woof, woof. 310-840-4910 is the number on the talking text line. Let's get to Dan out in Ohio wanting to check in. Dan the man. What's going on, pal? Welcome into Western One Sports Night.
2: Linnell, thanks for taking my call here, man. So,
0: yes, sir.
2: Quick question for you. So, weighing in on the Sorsby, I guess, predicament and hypothetically. So, I did the math, and I'm sure you guys have talked about it before. The guy had over 6.8 bets per day over the last 4 years from 18 to 22.
0: Can you run that number back for us real quick? Because you just knocked my draws off with that, brother. That's insane.
2: 10,000 bets that they've, I guess, accounted for from the investigation from 18 to 22 years old. That's 2,500 bets a year, 6.8 bets a day. Let me ask you, do you think he deserves another chance? Do you think he'd be reformed from that? And B, what would you give up if he hypothetically could have gotten into the supplemental draft? What would you give up for that from a pick standpoint? Because I'm a
0: Cleveland excellent
2: Browns
0: question,
2: fan,
0: and I want you to excellent
2: I know
0: question
2: asked about it. So,
0: excellent
2: yeah.
0: question, and I want you to hang on the line here for a second.
2: Sure.
0: One, I would give him a second chance. I believe in the second chances more than anybody else probably, you know, in the world, right? This is what happens. People make mistakes, dude. Like, I'm not this decision is not an indictment on Brendan Sorsby as a person. I think that would be ludicrous if anyone thought that. He's spoiled and a rotten brat and thought he can get away with it. That's okay. For me, I just will punish him severely just to ensure he learned the lesson. And I think that's what the NFL is doing. I would have let him be eligible for the supplemental draft, but then I would have suspended him for the entirety of his rookie year. This is worse because he's not getting that hands-on time with the staff, and he's not finding a group that's fell in love with him. And then what was the second part of your question, brother? I just lost my train of thought.
2: Yeah, no problem. So like your team, if
0: I was a team, what would I be willing to give up?
2: What,
0: I mean, I'm not
2: third,
0: giving up
2: fourth,
0: at,
2: fifth,
0: at max a fourth. At max a fourth. And that's even really, really rich. Probably a fifth. We're realistically looking at somebody throwing out a fifth. Honestly.
2: No, I appreciate it. And do you think you'll get a chance? This is my last question.
0: Yes. Oh, 100%. I think he's going to get a chance. He's going to have to go the legal route, which is what he's doing right now, to get that chance, though, is what's fairly ironic. Dan, I appreciate you as always, pal. Hope to hear from you soon, brother. 310-840-4910 is the number. How do you see the Brendan Sorsby situation playing out? We got the latest on that earlier this afternoon. The NFL announcing, there is no supplemental draft. Sorsby saying, oh yeah? Hire Jeffrey Kessler, known for repping Tom Brady in Deflategate, known for famously beating the NFL in an antitrust lawsuit back in the 90s. The Johnny Cochran of pro sports is what I'm calling Jeffrey Kessler. The question is this. Do you agree with Roger Goodell's decision to have no supplemental draft? And then two, he's going to sue the National Football League. What do you think is the result of that? Will he end up beating the NFL in court? And do you see him playing in the National Football League ultimately? 310-840-4910 is the number. Your calls and texts next.
3: Washington Wizards made BYU's A.J. DeBonza the number one pick in the NBA draft. Will DeBonza be the generational talent to bring a championship to the nation's capital for the first time in nearly 50 years? Westwood One Sports.
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0: Night. Here's Linnell Willingham.
1: I love this song. Every time we come back from break with it, I just feel the vibes raising instantly. This is Westwood One Sports Night. Whitney Augustin Charles and I, Willingham, I'll take you up to 3 a.m. Eastern time as the party continues as we go coast to coast. We'll get back into the lead story of the night. Night one of the NBA draft in the books. And basketball in D.C. never, ever, ever going to be the same ever again after the Wizards go with A.J. DeBantha as the number one overall pick. We will let you hear from Warriors general manager Mike Dunleavy coming up in about 16 minutes. As the Warriors had a little bit of friction tonight on draft night, but ultimately walked away with a super talented player at number 11 overall. We'll let you know who that was coming up in 16 minutes as well. 310-840-4910 is the number on the talking text line. Brennan Sorsby getting the hammer dropped on him today by Roger Goodell in the NFL, or as D-Day put it, getting sunned by the NFL. Roger and company decided, you know what? We're not going to have a supplemental draft this year. We know that you want to hop in this bad boy, but we're not going to do it. The response from Brennan Sorsby shouldn't surprise anybody based off of how aggressive he and his camp were in the collegiate setting in terms of fighting for his rights, so to speak. The NFL is not going to jeopardize the integrity of their sport. They're just not. So last week, if you were tuned in, when he announced that he was going to enter the supplemental draft, I thought, you know what? Okay, he'll enter it. A team will take him because clearly there's some teams out there that believe in him, and he's a quarterback, right? The most, you know, important position in all of pro sports. You need one, right? And if a guy is there that you can bid on, you know, teams are going to overpay. But I also thought that while he's going to get selected, he's going to get suspended for the entirety of his rookie campaign because we had precedent on how Goodell feels about incidents that happened in college, and we have precedent for how Goodell feels about gambling in the NFL. Look at Calvin Ridley suspended indefinitely for gambling on the Atlanta Falcons. Rodgers suspended him indefinitely, not one season, indefinitely, meaning you come back outside when I say you come back outside, which is, to Denton's point, sunning Calvin Ridley at that point. There's also precedent, right, of Roger handling a guy that wants to enter the supplemental draft to avoid consequences in college. We saw it with Terrell Pryor back in 2011. Obviously a less severe, you know, crime, not even a crime, right? Obviously a less severe situation that Pryor was in, trading autographs for tattoos. He got a 5-game suspension by Roger. And the language that was used is he entered the supplemental draft to avoid punishment at the collegiate level. And we're not playing that. 310-840-4910. One, do you agree with Roger Goodell's decision to not hold a supplemental draft? And then two, what will Sorsby and Jeffrey Kessler suing? What will be the end result of that? Do you see him ultimately getting an opportunity in the NFL? 310-840-4910. Steve is in Cleveland wanting to check in. Steve, what's going on, man?
2: Hey, guys. First-time caller. Thanks for taking my call.
1: I appreciate you calling in, homie.
2: I'm sorry?
1: I said I appreciate you calling in, homie.
2: All right. Hey, real quick, I just wanted to say about Sorsby. So you have so many other players. You have beatings, domestic violence. You have murder. We're talking about gambling with this kid, one. And two, it'd be one thing if he was gambling and throwing games. But if he's gambling on himself and on his team, I don't disagree with how the commissioner handled it, because I get it. You know, you don't want to open no doors. But at the same time, It would seem like it's a gray area. It seemed like you get a little the guy a little gray considering.
1: I don't think there's a gray area at all when you consider what is most important right now with pro sports. And I'm glad you brought up other, you know, violations of the personal conduct policy, like, you know, assault and battering and DV situations. I am not and murder. I am not at all trying to minimize the severity of those situations. Nobody stands right, for anything right. like that. I'm a human and a man just like you are, bro. But from the NFL's perspective, gambling is a bigger problem. See, there's no domestic violence case that's going to impact the integrity of the game. You know what I'm saying? There's no drug violation. There's no steroid use that's going to, you know, ultimately hurt the integrity of the game. And I think that's the big reason why Roger is coming down with the iron fist here on Brendan Swartz.
2: I don't disagree with how he handled it. I'm just saying that when we talk about him betting, I look at the idea that he bet on himself and his team.
1: No, I see what you're saying.
2: He's not throwing a game.
1: We're not privy, and I appreciate the call, brother. Hope we call back soon, man. We're not privy to the every bet that he put in and all the details that he put in on these bets. We don't know if he bet against himself or the team. No one will ever know that. That's just is what it is. We assume, but we don't really know. 310-840-4910. I think the funniest part of all of this has been the talent evaluators out there, the media members that are being spoon-fed info by Sorsby's agent saying, oh, yeah, would have been a first-round pick, second-round pick, first-round grade, my ass. Not a shot in hell that would have been the case. It's just not. But his agent doing some good damn work for him. 310-840-4910. Dan is in Milwaukee wanting to check in. What's going on, Dan?
3: Thank you for taking my call. It's a pleasure to speak with you.
1: Yes, sir. I appreciate you calling in, man.
3: This one hits a little hard for me because I've gone back and forth. I grew up in Cincinnati, so I'm Big Red Machine guy. And following Pete Rose, no, I didn't. I'm sorry. Yeah, I did. But he continues making appearances in Las Vegas and at the Hard Rock Casino in Miami and the casino opening in Cincinnati. I applaud Roger Goodell for what he did today. I think that it should be longer than, longer than maybe 1 year of suspension if they do let this kid in the league, because when it comes down to it, a domestic violence or a narcotics or a murder, it all taints the game because it does violate the integrity of the game, because these are people that we are spending a lot of money on. We make them very wealthy, and then.
1: Well, here's why I push back. Here's why I respectfully push back, bro. They're not role models, though. You know what I'm saying?
3: I agree with you on that. I completely agree with you on that. But we are spending our money to make them very wealthy, and they get a sense of entitlement that they are above the law.
1: You feel like you're owed something. As a fan, and this is probably on a team-by-team basis, like with me, I get pissed if like a Commanders player does something stupid because it's like, damn, bro. You know what I'm saying? From your vantage point, you're looking at it like, damn, man, I put money into this. I buy jerseys. I have season tickets. And you're screwing me is kind of what you're alluding to. And I agree with you. Appreciate the call as always, man. I hope to hear from you soon. 310-840-4910. Paul out in Westfield wants to check in. Paul, what's going on, man? Welcome into Westfield One Sports Night.
4: Good evening, man. How are you, sir?
1: I'm good, brother, man. Good to hear your voice, man. Thanks for calling.
4: Yes, sir. Linnell, as a Hampden County Commissioner in the Hall of Justice, I grew up there 28 years. So to the last caller, there's a big difference. I have all the legal, simple terms that we can understand in one sentence. And there's something called accountability and intent. And what you call, did you gain or lose? So if this gentleman six bets a day in a legal state, probably looked at 30 or 40 a day and picked six. And if he's smart and he made or lost, there's a big difference. And that no one stuck with is a victim of a crime is a huge difference. And to compare the two, it's just not fair. But now, in fairness, look at the situation of justice where you have the NFL player violated his probation and got 30 days in jail, and he should. Let him wake up. And this kid with the attitude of trying to sue, when you're doing something that's technically illegal and the accountability and action by law required within the rules that they guide and outline that you're aware of, You don't sue and say you took away my opportunity. The NFL doesn't have what you call culpability, intent, or motive to block him, but they do have the responsibility to hold him accountable.
1: And that's the key, and I'm glad that Roger ultimately did that today. I got to cut you short because we're up against the clock, pal, but I hope to hear from you soon. 310-840-4910. If the calls keep rolling in on this, we'll keep moving with it. What do you think happens with Brendan Sorsby? Do you agree with Goodell's decision to take away the supplemental draft? And then will he win the battle in court against the National Football League? Final hour of power and more of your calls next here on Westwood One Sports Night.
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16: Yes, the Miami Heat traded a lot to get Giannis Antetokounmpo. And yes, there's currently not a lot of depth on the Miami Heat, but if there would be one team that you would trust to get it done, to fill out the roster and to get the most out of the players it has, it would be Pat Riley, Eric Spoelstra, and the Miami Heat. And now with Giannis joining Bam in the front court, Miami does look like a top four team in the Eastern Conference next season. I'm Nick Costos.
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0: 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Here's Linnell Willingham.
1: You bet it's Westwood One Sports Night. And I am Linnell Willingham. Shout out to the big voice guy. Final hour of power as we continue to take you coast to coast. Kicking it, man. Having a good time here on Westwood One Sports Night. We get you up to 3 a.m. Eastern Time. The top story in the world is the fact that the NBA draft is officially in the books. Night one, that is, officially in the books. We will recap the top stories out of the NBA draft coming up here momentarily, including my way, way too early prediction for NBA Rookie of the Year. Before we do that, I want to get more of your calls here while we have them on the Brendan Sorsby situation. If you're just joining us, last week Sorsby applied for the supplemental draft, and he announced his decision to, you know, enter the supplemental draft. And fast forward to today, Roger Goodell and company saying, we're not even going to have a supplemental draft. Last week, I was very adamant about if he is eligible and if he does get selected by a team, Roger Goodell is going to come down with the iron fist in terms of a suspension for Brendan Sorsby. He's actually taking it a step further by not having the supplemental draft at all, because now Sorsby can't figure out which team really wants him. He can't build that intimate relationship with a program. Even if he would have been suspended, that relationship, knowing that they want you, would have been enough of a selling point for me if I was, you know, somebody advising Sorsby moving forward here. Question I have is this. One, is Roger Goodell right in his decision to not have a supplemental draft? And then two, Brendan Sorsby has hired the big guns. Jeffrey Kessler famously beat the NFL in court back in the early 90s due to an antitrust lawsuit involving free agency. He also represented Tom Brady in Deflategate. He also helped fight hella bounty gate suspensions for Saints players and helped reduce fines and things of that nature. I've called him all night the Johnny Cochran of the National Football League, man. Do you see Brendan Sorsby and Jeffrey Kessler beating the NFL in court this time around and there being a supplemental draft despite this ruling initially here from the NFL? 310-840-4910 is the number. Christian out in Hawthorne, California, wanting to check in. What's going on, Christian? Welcome in.
2: Hey, how you doing, man?
1: I'm doing swell, brother. Appreciate you chiming in.
2: I have like my own take on it, but I'll answer your questions really quick. I think Roger Goodell, like in the end of the day, yeah, he's right. But at the same time, I think it should just be up to the teams whether they want to sign him or not. Mm. And that's on them, right? Like, take the risk, right?
1: Right.
2: But
1: overall, I agree with that, by the way.
2: Yeah. Yeah.
1: You're stripping them of the opportunity to even make the decision if you cancel.
2: Exactly. Because it just, yeah, it's like a whole nother web for that. But my whole opinion on this thing is just kind of like with sports in general, though, sports betting, it's like they promote it so much. Like, why do you promote it? So I get it. It's to grow the sport and it's to get people to watch it for views and everything. But it's like, why do that and then not expect the players to not involve themselves in that? Like, you know, like it's not just the NFL, like baseball has been caught so many times with that, like Emmanuel Classe, right? Like, and they catch them and they're catching them with their digital footprint and everything.
1: But here's the whole thing, right? And I'm going
2: to
1: let you continue.
2: No, you're good. You're good.
1: My thing is, bro, they're catching people. But if you think that the people that are getting caught are the only people doing it.
2: Definitely. That's why there's more people doing it.
1: I think it's going to continue to happen and get worse because I believe it's super difficult to police.
2: Oh, yeah, that's true. That's true. Because even without like sports betting today, like the apps and everything now, people were still doing it back in the day, you know, just more low key on the down low and everything. Still happen. But I mean, hey, as long as you don't get caught, you know what I mean? Again, the integrity of the sport, it is what it is, but it's like, bro, like, you know what?
1: I want to push back on something you said, though, because I know a lot of people kind of naturally say this, and there's nothing wrong with your thought. People always like, well, they're promoting it so much. They're promoting it so much. I'm a huge Grand Theft Auto fan. I can't wait to. I think it's November 19th is when the new GTA comes out. Just because I'm online playing Fortnite, shooting people up, I'm not going to go out in the streets and do it. You know what I'm saying?
2: Hey, so
1: you
2: can't. There's people that do that, though. You know what I mean? There's people that get influenced, though. That's the thing. You know, like we're smart enough to not do that. But somebody else, sadly, they're not. You know what I mean?
1: I dig it, brother. I appreciate you as always, man. 310-840-4910. Let's run through the rest of these before we get back into the NBA. Darren.

0: is out in Denver, calling from the Mile High. What's going on, Darren?
1: Youngest in charge, thanks for having me on. I've got a sorby story that no one knows about. I just moved up here a couple of days ago because mom's in hospice and I got to see her before she passes. But well, she's woman of faith, so we know where she's going.
0: For sure, man.
1: I used to work in Dallas, Texas for a mobile company, and Sorsby played for Lake Dallas. One of his family members came in and renewed a phone and told me everything, that he paid Kessler $500,000. This is against the NCAA lawsuit, and that also three teams.
0: Can I stop you for clarity's sake? So you're saying he had Kessler as his lawyer when fighting the college suit too?
1: All I know is the family member said he paid $500,000 to the lawyer, so it could have been Kessler.
0: Shoosh. Well, you pay $500,000 to somebody hoping to get off. You know what I'm saying? So if he paid him, so here's the importance of what you said. He paid him $500,000. That means there's going to be a hell of a fight being put up because he paid for it.
2: Oh, yeah. And then three teams had a second round grade on him, Dolphins, Jets, and I did not know the third team.
0: Do you buy that, by the way?
2: Legal battle going on for sure.
0: I'm not sure if I buy that three teams had a second round grade on him, but it kind of is.
2: Well, he said she's member, but
0: that's what the family member said too. Okay, gotcha.
2: Yeah.
0: We'll see how it ultimately plays out.
2: I've been traveling, so I can't wait for you to get back to the NBA segment so I can hear how my Dallas Mavericks did today.
0: Oh, you're going to be thrilled about your Mavericks, pal. I appreciate you. We'll get to the NBA coming up here in a second, man. Brendan is in Rhode Island, so I will wrap up our Brendan Sorsby talk. Brendan, what's going on, man? You got the final one.
3: What's going on, Doug?
0: What's going on?
3: Good. You hear me?
0: Yep, I got you.
3: Yeah, first time listener, first time caller, bro.
0: So, I appreciate
3: I don't think Sorsby should really be nixed from the supplemental draft. I mean, it's on the owners, the teams to decide who the finished draft is on. And as far as we know, like, he didn't bet against himself or his team. He signed an NIL deal for $5 million. You know, like, you look back at the MLB and Pete Rose, right? Mm-hmm. He never bet against his team to lose, but he's blacklisted from the Hall of Fame. And he's got some of the best numbers and stats in the MLB. And, like, where I think that Sorsby tripped up was he could have had any of his boys just place a bet with whatever money he made off that $5 million NIL deal. Mm-hmm. And just, you know, he got caught, which, I mean, it's going to happen. I mean, it's legal now with sports betting and everything.
0: Right.
3: And it's a very sketchy kind of tripped up situation where you can't really sit there and say one way or the other, but at least he didn't bet against himself. You know what I mean? Like, yeah. He bet.
0: So do we know that for sure? Everybody keeps assuming that. Do we know that for sure or not?
3: Well, that's what I read. I mean, I can't say for sure.
0: I'm saying that I don't know if the people they put it in the article even know. And I appreciate the call, brother.
3: Well,
0: it's all fascinating when it comes to this Brendan Sorsby situation. I hope he's really learned his lesson. I do, because I'd hate to see him throw a career away and millions of dollars away because he can't stop putting $5 parlays in. Now, clearly it was more than that. That would be my problem if I got caught sports gambling. They'd be like, damn it, he put out a 24-legger, one reception. It gets me geeked up, and I'm happy that we have the best gambling sponsor in America with our pals at the DraftKings Sportsbook. I'm going to play so many $5 parlays this year during the NFL season. I say it to Denton Day all the time, because this is going to be like our fifth football season together. I'm going to change my life this year. I've said it every year since we started working together, man, that I'm going to change my life this year when it comes to this sports gambling. A bunch of dudes had their lives changed tonight forever with the 2026 NBA draft. Night one in the books. And here's what I'll say. My biggest takeaway is from tonight in the draft. The top four dudes that we have been talking about throughout the entirety of this process, none of those four dudes are going to win the Rookie of the Year in 2026, and I'll tell you why. As far as A.J. DeBanza goes, because of who he is going to be playing alongside in the nation's capital. Trey Young, Anthony Davis, Keyshawn George, Trey Johnson. I don't know, and I could be totally wrong on this, I don't know if he is going to have the offensive numbers necessary to win this award. And let's just be frank about it, right? The Rookie of the Year in the NBA is 1,000% a offensive award. And usually, right, the leading rookie scorer is the guy that wins the award. I don't believe that's going to be A.J. DeBanta. I also don't believe that it's going to be Darren Peterson when you look at who he's sharing the floor with. Lauri Markkanen, Jaren Jackson, Keyonte George, Ace Bailey. I just don't think the shots are going to be there for him. Not saying that him and DeBanta aren't going to score. They're going to score. They're going to fill it up. But they simply aren't going to have the volume that maybe some other guys are going to have. Cameron Boozer, he's the guy that I think is kind of like a dark horse, because I do look at his opportunity in Memphis and go, well, Islam, who's taking opportunities away from you? And the answer really is nobody. My question with Boozer, yeah, I know all the scouts love him. I know he's got a great head of hair. His beard connects. He's light-skinned. There's so much to love about Boozer, dog. He is literally the prince who was promised. But when the tough gets going and you're in the NBA having to bang 82 nights a year, we'll see just how big, bad, and tough Cameron Boozer is. I don't think he wins the Rookie of the Year. I don't think Caleb Wilson wins it because he doesn't have the offensive skill to do so. I think there's one clear-cut Rookie of the Year in the NBA. It's going to be Darius Acuff, who went 7th overall tonight to the Sacramento Kings. He is the best scorer in this class, not named DeBanta, not named Peterson. And I know some of you are probably saying, well, what the hell is that saying, Linnell? Those are two prolific scorers that would have been at the top of any draft here recently, outside of Wemby and Flag. And real quick on the Flag piece, if A.J. DeBanta was in last year's draft, I think there were some talent evaluators that would have taken him first. I'm just saying. But with Acuff in his situation, if you're a Kings fan out there, you should be salivating at the opportunity that he gets. And I think the most important piece of this, when it comes to his rookie year with the Kings, they've got to pull everyone into the gym, veterans, rookies, scouts, trainers, the people in the front office, and say, let's make no mistake about it, right? Yeah, he's a rookie. But we're giving him the keys to the offense right away. We're rolling out the basketball. I would have him stand at the damn free throw line. I'd have everybody else standing on the baseline. And I roll it out to him slow, like you're hitting the triangle button in 2K, right? And I say, hey, y'all, this is his team, without a shadow of a doubt. And fall the hell in line. He will win the Offensive Rookie of the Year. One, because he's going to have the most opportunities. I almost said ops. I was listening to a Dan Quinn presser earlier, Denton. So the ops is in my vocabulary right now. He's going to have the most opportunities, though. He will get the necessary shot attempts to be the Offensive Rookie of the Year. And I think the efficiency is going to be there as well. Another massive takeaway that I had tonight was just the overall dysfunction that seems to exist right now in Golden State with the Warriors. There was some video from the Warriors war room that went viral tonight. It was Warriors owner Joe Lacob and their general manager Mike Dunleavy seemingly disagreeing on where they should go with the number 11 overall pick. It ultimately ends up being Jaxel Lendenborg from the University of Michigan. And dysfunction aside for Golden State, I love the pick. I think he's a guy that can fit alongside Steph Curry seamlessly. He can take some of the offensive load off, because I think he's going to be a guy that walks in right away and is able to put the ball in the cup. But the bigger picture issue is there trouble in paradise here? Just look at the timeline here of Golden State post-championship. Jordan Poole gets punched in the mouth. Klay Thompson's out of there. Steph Curry injured, missing time all throughout the course of the regular season. And then Draymond's podcast gets dropped. Why do you mention Draymond's podcast, Linnell? Because I think his ego has gone up 1,000 ego points since the podcast has kind of come into fruition, right? And he's always running his mouth on there. I look at Draymond Green as one of the big reasons why the Warriors are where they are right now. Where are they? They're a dynasty, a former dynasty, that is now scratching and clawing to get into the play-in tournament. They have all acknowledged, from Kerr to Draymond, that, hey, maybe our goals in 2026 look a little bit different than what they did in 2017. And that's okay. I continue to believe, though, with Golden State, if they can put their egos to the side, if they can get on one accord and get some talent in between the margins, they'll be frisky in the Western Conference simply off the strength of having Steph Curry. Their offseason, in terms of what they do in July via the trade and free agency, is going to be huge and tell a lot of the story as to what they'll be. The other side of the coin is this. Why are the Warriors in this situation? They should be in the position to be a contender right now, despite guys being up there in age. They have swung and missed on so many draft picks. And when I say swung and missed, not like the dudes are busting out of the league, but they're not living up to their draft billing. Moses Moody, Podemski, James Wiseman, Jonathan Kuminga, and that one's a self-inflicted wound because Steve Kerr. It's 2 a.m. Eastern time. I can say this. Was like Steve Kerr's wife like cheating on him with Kuminga? That's the only thing I can think of as to why he hated Jonathan Kuminga. Or maybe it's because Kuminga didn't brush his damn hair. I didn't like that. Somebody that brushes their hair routinely here on the show. Him and Kevin Durant got a whole lot in common. Ashy, nappy hair. That's what you do here on Late Night Radio. You Joan. But no, their inability to hit on the draft picks and make them a part of the core and have them fit in between the margins is why they're in this spot right now. Yaxel could be the saving grace. I believe he's got all NBA upside. The fact that people are saying, oh, we're not going to draft him because he's 24, I look at that totally opposite than what some people do. I look at that and go, that means there's going to be no rookie wall. That means there's going to be grown man strength. And maybe, just maybe, he contributes sooner and reaches his ceiling faster, right? Because he's already 24. I don't look at it as a negative at all. 7'4 wingspan, dribble, pass, shoot. There's nothing Yaxel Lindenborg can't do. His biggest flaw is his birth certificate. There's nothing he can do about that. There is trouble in paradise, though. I don't believe all is well in Golden State. The fact that that video went viral online of those two arguing in the war room, it looked like, talking with their hands and getting passionate, it's not a good look. You know what's an even worse look? Addressing it. GM of the Warriors, Mike Dunleavy, did just that during his post-draft media availability.
4: Yeah, we got into it about best golf course in San Francisco. And he didn't agree with me, which, you know, it's all in the eye of the beholder. But no, I mean, the other guy that you brought up and the other play, like, this is a really strong draft. So I felt like once we got to 9, 10, 11, we were going to be anxious to see who falls there. But we felt like at 11, no matter what happened, we were going to get a player. So as far as the discussion with Joe and I, yeah, I mean, I think at that point there's probably some talks about trades and things like that. But ultimately, we were all in agreement to land on taking Axel.
5: Thanks. Steve, at a panel right before the draft, mentioned to the public panel that there were it was a good thing you're at 11 and not 12, that there were 11 players. I don't know, again, if you want to get that specific, but it relatively true?
4: Yeah, I mean, I think I said it last week. I'm glad, you know, we were at 11, not 15. You know, 15, would, if we had made the playoffs, we would have been at 15 and, you know, sitting there a week ago, like, man, I wish we would have made the playoffs, but I'm really happy we have 11. So, yeah, I mean, if I'm being frank, we had 11 players in this draft. So going into it, we knew we'd get one. Maybe a couple extra made it through, but it was definitely a tight line there of where we're picking.
0: There's so much to unpack with that. One, he tried to tell a joke, which really just was him outing the situation, saying, yeah, we were arguing about the best, or we're disagreeing about the best golf course in San Francisco. My ass. He then goes on to tell you, yeah, we were in disagreement about a player. You know what we don't know? Did they draft who Dunleavy wanted or who Joe Lacob wanted? We know it's Yaxel, but who wanted him more? Based off of what Dunleavy said there at the end of it, he mentioned trades were a possibility. Joe Lacob wants to win. more than anything. I don't think Joe Lacob has the patience to watch this team with Steph Curry on it still not be a title contender. So when you talk about a potential trade for number 11 overall, that would be bringing a pretty big fish back to the Bay Area, something that maybe ownership wanted to do for the short term, but in the long term, Dunleavy say, hey, Slim, that's just not the best course of action for us as an organization, and I can respect it. Warriors are going to be one of the most fascinating teams to watch coming up here during the 2026 season. More importantly, what are they going to do to continue to improve this roster? Because I doubt, based off of the demeanor and body language of Joe Lacob, he ain't trying to lose. But how do they get better in the margins without a whole lot of assets and capital? There was one big winner of the entire week. It's only Tuesday, Linnell. Wednesday now. Still, one team already here, as we sit here early Wednesday morning, has already won the week. The Milwaukee Bucks should take a bow for how they have handled themselves as an organization over the past calendar year. Because I think it's deeper than rap, right? They shut Giannis down against his will. He went to the NBA Players Association about it, all because they wanted to tank. They knew what it was. They knew that the writing was on the wall with Giannis. They were going to move him. Everyone kept saying, why didn't you just move him at the deadline? Why'd you drag this out? I'll tell you why they didn't move him at the deadline. You didn't know at the deadline what pick you could possibly get. You didn't know at the deadline what pick exactly you were moving him for. Last night you did. You got the 13th overall pick. You got a first in 2031. You got a first in 2033. And more importantly, you have now moved on from your franchise icon, and you don't have a bottom five roster in the sport. You moved on from your franchise icon, and if all things go well and you're healthy, you should be very much in that playoff play-in conversation within the landscape of the Eastern Conference. I'm not saying they're going to be a top five, top six seed, but it wouldn't stun me. I've seen crazier things than the Bucks finishing with the seventh seed or the eighth seed or the ninth seed. They had two lottery picks. They had to knock it out of the park, and they absolutely did. At number 10 overall, they go with Braden Burries out of Arizona. And at number 13 overall, they take a guy that I think has as much upside as anybody in this class. It was Nate Amen out of Tennessee. And I always refer to what DeBanza said a couple of weeks ago when he was asked, outside of yourself, who are the best players in this class? First, he listed Darren Peterson. And second, it wasn't Cameron Boozer or Caleb Wilson that he listed. He listed Nate Amen. So I'm excited about what the Bucks could be. They've got Khalil Ware. They've got Miles Turner. They've got Nate Amen. The size that this group has is real. Question is, how will Taylor Jenkins mesh it all together and get this thing to work and have them function as a unit? The other big news that we got, I will tell you, coming up on the other side of the break, this is Westwood One Sports Night.
6: 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They've clinched first place in Group D. Can they finish group play 3-0? 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
13: Here's your 96.7 FM, 1670 AM, The Zone weatherology forecast. Chance of thunderstorms, overnight, otherwise cloudy skies. Lows level off around 60. Winds out of the south, 5 to 10 miles an hour. Cloudy skies expected again Wednesday. Thunderstorms likely. Daytime highs approaching 78. Partly cloudy skies Wednesday night. Chance of thunderstorms. Lows dip down to about 57. Right now, 64. I'm staff meteorologist Megan Mulford on The Zone.
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1: This is Westwood One Sports Night. Oliver, every time you play this comeback from break, bro, I got to really listen closely to hear what the hell she's actually saying. Shout out to the guy, Gonna Wanna. Hopefully he's a huge AJ DeBanza fan, because DeBanza is a huge Gonna fan. DeBanza, the number one overall pick in the 2026 NBA draft by way of the Washington Wizards, Chocolate City, getting themselves a star to usher in the next era of Wizards basketball. I don't think he's going to be the Rookie of the Year, though. That distinction will belong to Darius Acuff of the Sacramento Kings, who went 7th overall. Last night, a lot of our time was spent on the Giannis Antetokounmpo sweepstakes that finally went final. We finally saw the biggest domino of the NBA offseason fall. Giannis gets dealt to the Miami Heat for the package that had been on the table for a while, according to a lot of insiders. Immediately, though, about 20 minutes after, maybe not even that long after the deal was announced, I immediately started thinking about the other team that was interested and aggressive in their pursuit of Giannis Antetokounmpo. That was the Boston Celtics. And they dangled former Finals MVP Jaylen Brown in 2 firsts in exchange for Giannis's services. The question that I asked earlier tonight, and I'll reiterate it and ask here again, is the reward worth the risk? The potential reward was them acquiring Giannis Antetokounmpo, and in the short term, being the best team within the Eastern Conference. They acquired Giannis. If they would have acquired Giannis, talking about Boston, right off the rip, they are immediately in the driver's seat out east. I don't think there was an argument. But the risk that you run is the risk that we're seeing play out here in real time. You can't keep dangling Jaylen Brown out there for folks, right? I used the relationship analogy earlier in the show. How many times can you go up to your significant other and go, "Hey, babe, I'm interested in potentially getting a better girlfriend. If I could go bag one." What do you expect your significant other to say? "Oh, it's fine, honey. It'll be okay. I don't care if you're a man, a woman, or other." You're not going for it. You're just not. You're just not having it. That's why I look at this situation with Boston and go, okay, how many times can you dangle Jaylen Brown, right, and not end up closing the deal and then bring him back and massage things over and act as if everything's okay? You can't. You just can't. But Boston's going to try. Their general manager, Brad Stevens, he tried earlier tonight as he gave us his thoughts on where things currently stand with the relationship between Boston and Jaylen Brown.
2: It's like, you know, I'm never going to predict the future, but like every indication, everything that I think about is with over the past few years has been building around those guys. Right. And so obviously you never know. But at the same time, I think the one thing I want to make very clear is how valued he's always been. Like, and he's been amazing. He's been an amazing teammate, great person to be around. And you know, whether that run ends 10 years from now, when he retires or before, there's a lot to celebrate. And you know, that we have a great relationship and an open relationship, where funny. We talk about everything. And, but I don't want to predict the future, but you know, I look at it as this is our team.
1: Brad Stevens, you're a smart cookie. This was dumb as hell on your behalf. The juice not worth the squeeze, in my opinion. Because the move to acquire Giannis, yeah, it would have made you better in the short term. But in the long term, is Boston better off as a result? I think not. I was pretty, you know, steadfast in this last night. He has played his final game as a member of the Boston Celtics. Talking about Jaylen Brown. I fully believe that Jaylen Brown has played his final game with the Celtics. You can't keep doing this to a guy and expect him not to get upset, expect him not to take it personally. And for all the people out there who say, oh, it's a business, it's a business, it's a business. Okay. Things get personal in business, guys. It just is what it is. Brad Stevens, in the audio we just played for you, he had that to say during his post-draft media availability. Ahead of round one, we heard from Shams Charania, who gave us his spin on where things currently stand with the relationship between Jaylen Brown and the Celtics.
3: For Boston here.
4: Malika, sources tell me that even after the failed trade of Giannis and the Celtics, that the team has engaged and listened on trade conversations and offers around Jaylen Brown even today. They've talked to teams, and teams that I've spoken to feel like there is a level of intention behind this with the Celtics, but that doesn't mean a trade will necessarily happen. Jaylen Brown has 3 years left on his deal at a supermax clip. He is extension eligible this offseason, 2 years, $140 million plus. So a decision on that will be due if he is on the roster. Either way it goes, there's going to be some hard conversations and a level of a fallout here with the Celtics and Jaylen Brown.
1: Shams saying, hey, they're trading him, y'all. That's kind of how I feel about it. And like I said, I was steadfast with it last night. I don't believe you could come back from this. I think the relationship between the Celtics and Jaylen Brown, I think it's unsalvageable. I think it's past the point of return. And I think he's played his last game in a Celtics uniform. Question is, now that the world, right, seemingly knows, hey, we're trying to move on from this guy, what does that do to his value around the association? That's why I keep asking the question. Is the reward, was the reward, the potential reward, worth the nasty risk that you've ran? 310-840-4910 is the number. Let's go out to the Peach State. I got Johnny in Georgia, Atlanta, Georgia, to be specific. Johnny, what you got for us, man?
5: What's going on? Hey, can I say something about that Sorby thing real quick?
1: Of course,
5: brother. So I feel like this. I would hope they had a supplemental draft because I want to look at the organization that would draft him over drafting a quarterback that was in the Super Bowl, but y'all blackball him because he want to take a knee against police brutality, but y'all going to be okay with drafting a quarterback that pretty much hurt the integrity of the game. So I wanted to open up a quarterback about that, but that's here no say right now. But that's what I want to see. But my thing with I don't think it hurt the Jaylen Brown thing at all because guess what? I love him in Atlanta, or I love him with my Pacers, and I don't think it hurt him at all. But then I want to say something about the draft. Yeah. Hey, man, I don't care what nobody say. Caleb Wilson is the best player at this draft this year. And last thing, the Bucks won the draft tonight by drafting Nate Emmitt.
1: Yep.
5: They won the draft, the trade, and everything else. I never seen nobody got robbed with a Nerf gun, but that was the Miami Heat guy did. They got robbed with a Nerf gun, and the Bucks will be back on top before the Miami Heat will. That's my take, man.
1: Hey, Johnny, before we let you run, brother, you know that's the first time you done.
5: What's going on?
1: You've been calling in there, and now you're one of our number one supporters, brother. You ain't tell us you got two teams now, Slim. You ain't tell us you're for the Pacers and the Hawks. Talk about some of my Pacers.
5: I've been a Pacers fan since I was 12 years old. Okay. The Hawks just piss me up and makes me mad every now and then, so it's kind of hard to support them. But I do want to see the whole team do good. So yeah. I like the
1: draft. Did you like Fleming's?
5: I like Fleming's. I think he's a leader. He's not a good scorer, but he's a leader in something at a point guard position that we need. I like Fleming's. I wish they would have gotten Nate Emmitt, but they didn't. But I'm glad they didn't get
1: Hey, Johnny, I'm glad you know ball when it comes to Nate Emmitt, man. Brother can play.
5: Oh, yeah, yeah.
1: It's just last year.
5: Right,
1: last year wasn't a good showing for him because of what they asked him to do. Yeah, I appreciate you as always, brother. I got to let you run. Thanks for calling us per usual, man. 310-840-4910 is how you reach us here on the talking text line. Why did I give the number out? I don't know, because we're not taking any more calls. We will read some texts, though, and put the show to bed by recapping a night that started off horribly for me, but ended horribly as well, low-key. That's next here on Westwood One Sports Tonight.
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6: Yeah!
0: The Miami Heat have won the Giannis Antetokounmpo sweepstakes, acquiring the two-time MVP in a blockbuster deal that includes Tyler Hero. Can Giannis restore Heat culture and put Miami back in the title picture? Westwood One Sports.
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1: Best part of the song. 310-840-4910, the number. Here on 101 Sports Tonight, Linnell Willingham riding with you for one final segment here as we put the show to bed, wrapping up what has been, I'll be honest, full transparency, truth serum, hands up, boo. It's been a mixed bag day for you, boy. It has. Very geeked up about the Wizards drafting AJ DeBanza. I was out at the Anthem in Washington, D.C., is where the Wizards held their official NBA draft watch party. Bunch of Wizards legends there, including John Wall, who, 15 years after being the number one overall pick, still the most popular person at a Wizards draft party. So that's lit. So that was cool. Getting the chance to, like, see him was awesome. I got to show him this really cool picture. And I told him, hey, you've grown up a little bit, haven't you? If you're watching on YouTube, you can see it. I'll probably tweet it out as well. This is his rookie year. Me, John Wall, and my brother. Right after he won the NBA Rookie of the Month. Got some special access backstage, which was super cool. I saw JaVale McGee in person for the first time, who is still to this day the largest human being I've ever seen in person. Imagine a man of JaVale McGee's size wearing ripped whole skinny jeans, walking through the concourse at Cap One Arena, ducking literally because backstage is so short and small for him. That was awesome. Got to catch Kendrick Perkins on the phone with his mom in an emotional state. That was cool. And then I heard Thabo Sefolosha, who I didn't realize has the ultimate aura, say, "Hey, Russie Russ," when he was calling out for Russell Westbrook. They were playing the Oklahoma City Thunder that night. Also got a pick with KD as well. I say all that to say, seeing John Wall at the Anthem tonight was probably, that with DeBanza being selected, the two highlights of the night tonight. It started off, though, like a night from hell. Full transparency. I live 27 miles away from the Anthem. And those of you all out there, no matter what region of the country you're listening in, if you got that punk-ass traffic that they have out in Georgia and Texas and Oklahoma, y'all don't know about DMV traffic, man. 27 miles to get from here, my crib, to the Anthem out in D.C. When I got to the 0.9-mile mark, I had 23 minutes left in my commute. I was ready to set someone ablaze, I swear for the Lord. And I got my windows down because I didn't want to blow my AC. The smell of my AC right now is a little weird. I'll explain that a little bit later. But I get to a point where, not immediately, but I get there. Let me give you the full scope of the things. My point of contact was like, be there at 6:30. So I'm like, oh yeah, I'll be there at 6:20. So I'm like, okay, I get there at 6:20. I searched for parking. I searched for parking from 6:20 to 7:10, damn it. The show started at 7. Ridiculous, dog. And then, don't get me started. And then Denton's smirking in the background because I called him venting on the way home and he goes, hey. You're in Maryland, pal. What do you expect?
2: No, I was making fun of drivers.
1: The drivers of Maryland, yeah.
2: How much did you pay?
1: Oh, for parking? Huh, thank you. Thank you for reminding me. Anybody who wants to reimburse me, my Apple Pay is my phone number. Just DM me. $60 to freaking park tonight, dude. I searched high and low for 50 consecutive minutes late to end up paying $60 anyway. It's the worst bit ever, bro. Literally was heated.
2: How do you even explain this to someone who lives in, like, Indiana?
1: Yeah, they'll be like, well, why are you paying that much money for parking? Because that's what D.C. does.
2: You get capital free parking on Saturday and Sundays, and we got to pay $60.
1: He's literally, dude. And so there was an embarrassing moment that I had. I can't lie. I'm making illegal U-turns at a certain point. I drove on the sidewalk. I swear to God, I drove on the sidewalk. Didn't you actually know me as a habitual sidewalk driver?
2: I was going to say, can we please tell the story? Because Oliver Popular has never heard the story. The listeners never heard a story of when you legitimately parked on a sidewalk and then sent a salesperson to move your car.
1: That's my third incident and second involving you where I'm illegally on the sidewalk. The first of which, you remember we did day two of the draft together. And I did TV in the morning, and I was scrambling like hell to get to the studios in D.C. And when I got there, bro, I drove, swear to God, I'm embarrassed by this, but I did it because I wasn't trying to be late, guys. You can't be late in this industry. You just can't, despite what some people may say. I drove on the sidewalk for at least a block. And I got a Hyundai Tucson, a four-wheel drive, baby. I'm trucking it on the sidewalk, and I'm saying a little prayer under my breath. Max, Lord, please get me.
2: Bro, I'd be screaming the prayer. I need to make sure he hears it at this point.
1: Bro, so I drove on the sidewalk. That was last year, 2025 draft, actually, that I did that. Then what Denton's talking about was the 2024 season. We're at National Harbor for a night game. Yeah. Oh my goodness. Yeah. For Sunday Night Football, it was Commanders and Falcons. And the Commanders ended up clinching the playoffs off of that game. It was a madhouse because everybody wanted to come hang out with your boys and do the watch party bit with us and our bit that we were doing during the football season. And I was also underestimated the amount of time it was going to take to get there. Traffic was
2: on top of that, to save you a little bit, because where you were coming in to get to the parking garage was backed up off the chain.
1: It was wild. So it wasn't all on me. It was just the volume of traffic that we had in the area. I eventually was like, all right, show starts in like 6 minutes. YOLO. Park that bad boy. Not just on the sidewalk, in front of the door on the sidewalk. Ain't nobody getting out. Ain't nobody getting in until I get situated. And then a wonderful sales rep, Christian Hunt, I believe is who moved my car. Shout out to you, Christian.
2: I mean, to fully paint the picture, you were spiked insanely high on adrenaline. And then you realized as you came down from the adrenaline, oh my God, I just parked my car on the sidewalk.
1: I don't even think, because we did the pregame show first, and then we did the actual in-game broadcast. I think we may have gotten almost halfway through the pregame show, which was a three-hour pregame, before I realized I'm on the sidewalk, and I don't have a street team vehicle. Like, that was why, to my credit now, I got the inspiration because I saw this big Odyssey DC truck parked on the, but they weren't parked in front of the door though. So I had to park in front of the door because of where they were parked. Just ludicrous, dog. I don't like driving, first and foremost. I didn't get my license until the summer of 2024. The year that Jesus blessed us with, that was my first year with a license. I drove illegally for years. I totaled a car without a license. Fell asleep behind the wheel, driving from Bethany, West Virginia, back to Washington, D.C. I left at, 3 o'clock in the morning? I had a 9 a.m. show. It's a four-hour drive, so I gave myself some wiggle room, and next thing you know, it was... And I didn't have a license, so me and the person that I was in the car with, he said he was driving, because he had a license. But he wasn't driving because he was slightly inebriated.
2: I hope the statute of limitations on that has passed.
1: It has. It has. And unfortunately, so has my good brother and college roommate, man. It's actually a super sad moment. And it sucks. It was very much my best friend. And he is no longer with us, unfortunately. But I know he's laughing upstairs because that was a crazy-ass night that we had and a crazy-ass weekend that we had. So shout out my good brother, Abe. Man. Bottom line, moral of the story, me and driving, I hate it. Me and driving in D.C., I hate it even more. And if you're a driver out there in the DMV and you heard me yelling expletives tonight as my windows were slightly cracked so I didn't suffocate, I apologize. Appreciate you all, as always, locking in with us here on Westwood One Sports Tonight. Thank you to our guy, Oliver Popular. Thank you to the super producer, Denton Day. Most importantly, thank you to your calls, making the people show what it's supposed to be. The King of North Kakalaki back with us tomorrow. Drake Toll, what up?
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2: 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And it's not because they traded Giannis, it's because of the haul they got back. 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

officially in the books. And to me, there's one massive winner of not just the draft tonight, guys, but the entire week. Can we take a bow real quick? Or can we give a round of applause, I meant, real quick? I can't believe I'm saying this about a Jimmy Haslam-led team twice in one offseason. The damn Milwaukee Bucks, baby. This is how you get rid of a superstar and don't suck. What the Milwaukee Bucks were able to do, starting with what they accomplished last night, bringing in Tyler Hero, bringing in Khalil Ware, bringing in Jaime Jaquez, and then the 13th overall pick, right? You are setting yourself up to be looking pretty sweet in life post Giannis. And here's the difference, right? Normally, and I think this thought process of the Bucks front office has something to do with this. Normally, when we have seen stars, moved in the past, their respective team normally goes on to tank for the following two, three, four seasons, however long it takes to get yourself back afloat. For the Milwaukee Bucks, if they keep this group together, and I have every reason to believe that they will, this is a group in the Eastern Conference good enough to make the play-in tournament. If they're healthy and, you know, the youngsters give them what I think they're going to give them, this group's got a real shot, man. They have the good mix of veterans and youngsters. Perfect mix, I would say, of veterans and young players between Tyler Hero and Kyle Kuzma and Miles Turner. And I like what they have here. This is what's most fascinating about all of this is who they added tonight. We did a mock draft last night here on the show, and I believe we got the two picks at 10 and 13 dead on for the Milwaukee Bucks. My favorite pick from them, I love them taking Nate Amen at 13. They go with Braden Burries at 10. A lot of people expected that. He's a dude that in his one season at Arizona showed you everything you needed to know, man. Can shoot, really good defender, has got length. He's got multiple real strengths of his as a rookie that should allow him to be a guy that gets heavy minutes early on. And you expect that, obviously, because he's the 10th pick. But his running mate, his youngster, his fellow draft mate in round one that he's going to get to run with, Nate Amet, mwah. Milwaukee, you may have just drafted another Giannis Antetokounmpo. That is how good Nate Amet could be. That is how good Nate Amet could be. And I told you all, I said this last week when we were doing our mock draft with a guy, Josh Graham, who will be back in the saddle with us tomorrow night here for Westwood One Sports Night. I told him, you know, when A.J. DeBanza, who is – DeBanza's done more media than any number one overall pick I've ever seen. He's talking to everybody that's got a microphone. He finished up today with a Breakfast Club interview. He sat in front of Charlamagne Tha God. The brother's about it. I love A.J. DeBanza. But – DeBanza said, you know, me and Darren Peterson have been competing against each other for years. And he was asked, the best two players in this class outside of himself, obviously. And you know who DeBanza said? He said Darren Peterson out of Kansas. And then he mentioned Nate Amet. And a lot of the talent evaluators out there across the country felt this way as well. Amet was the number two player in the class. For some scouting departments out of high school, right? Like, you got Rivals and you got two other big, you know, draft 24/7. I think there's one other one that I'm forgetting, but, and you got the ESPN, you know, top rankings. Nate Amet, throughout the entirety of his high school career, was considered in the same ilk as a Cameron Boozer, as a AJ DeBanza, as a Darren Peterson. His year this past season at Tennessee, obviously, right? It turned some scouts off of him, but you can't deny it. His mix of size, you want to talk about the perimeter skill, the shot-making potential, his movement at 6'10", 210 pounds, he's the real deal and has the chance to be the real deal. Sometimes in college, right, especially with that Tennessee team that was a veteran-laden group, sometimes in,

0: in college, you play a role to best suit your basketball team while sacrificing some other parts of your game. I think that's the story with Nate Amen. Brother can go, man. He can go. And if you look at his frame, right, he's somebody that can put on weight. He's somebody that can be hulking and big. He's got the ability to play above the rim. He's got the ability to get the ball off the glass and push in transition. I love everything about this young brother, dude. Like, and here's the crazy part. He began this year, before the college basketball season started, a lot of different folks across the country, you know, talked about him as a projected top five pick. So when you put that into consideration, right, if you're a Bucks fan, like, he's one of the dudes in this draft that had the most upside, in my opinion. You pair a high upside player, Nate Amen, with one of the most sure things in the draft to me, talking about Braden Burries, man. I love – the thing I love the most about Burries, right, and what he did last year at Arizona. Sometimes with these freshmen, there's an acclimation period that you got to go through, right, and you don't always get off to a great start. And for some folks, like Nate Amen, right, I ain't throwing shade, just being honest, right, for some folks, that can ruin your entire freshman campaign. For some folks, for some kids, you can't rebound from the brick wall that you hit. You can't rebound from the slow start. The fact that Braden Burries did and the fact that he played his best basketball in the month of March and in the tournament and in conference tournament play, I think it says a lot about him, who he is, and what he's made of. Bottom line, I think he's got all of the tools in the world. The question that I have at the NBA level, and it'll be interesting to see what Coach Spoelstra and company do, is he somebody that at the next level is a point guard or a shooting guard? Does he have the handle to be able to withstand NBA ball pressure? Does he have the handle to, you know, be able to withstand the physicality of the NBA? The shooting stroke is there. The defense, I also feel like, is there. I think for him, it's going to be the ball handle. How does he handle pressure? Can he be a play initiator at the next level? But big picture here for the Milwaukee Bucks. If you're a fan of the Bucks, you got to be geeked up about what you have right now. The other piece of it that I keep going back to, and we hit on this a lot last night. Normally, like I said, when you normally move on from a star like Giannis, it sends shockwaves, right, throughout the NBA that, A, you're looking to tank. And with Milwaukee, one, Jimmy Haslam's an owner that wants to sell tickets. He ain't taking for nothing, right? He wants to sell tickets. And then two, with the new reformed NBA draft lottery, right, there is no real incentive, right? There is no real incentive to tank and to lose on purpose at this point. So I am pretty interested and intrigued by what Milwaukee could be next year within the landscape of the Eastern Conference. I'm not saying, you know, they're going to be a top six seed or anything, but if they have aspirations of the play-in tournament, I don't think that's out of, you know, I don't think that's a stretch or, you know, imagination at all. Like, this is a talented group. The question is, how do they all gel together? That's the same case with really every NBA team that you're going to talk about here. But to me, without a shadow of a doubt, man, the Bucks, big winners, not just tonight on draft night with their two lottery picks, but I look at the course of the entire week, man, not succumbing to the pressure of taking a bad deal. They took the deal that they wanted to take. I know there were some reports about, you know, some potential friction between John Horst, the GM, and Jimmy Haslam, the owner. But basketball wins at this point. Basketball wins out. And the Milwaukee Bucks, I think after bringing in Braden Burries and Nate Amen, they're in position to be a pretty frisky team next year within the landscape of the Eastern Conference. 310-840-4910 is the number. Night one of the NBA draft officially in the books. You know how I get down. Give me your way too early prediction for NBA Rookie of the Year on the talking text line. 310-840-4910 is the number. The other thing that I instantly think about, and Denton was obviously thinking about this too as well, who do they start next year? talking about Milwaukee. What is the starting five that they ultimately roll out? Because they could get super freaky. Like, you want to have size off your bench, so I don't know if they ultimately start Ware and Miles Turner together, because you want to have some front court size off your bench. But the length that Milwaukee possesses between Turner, Ament, Ware, Burries at the guard spot, Ryan Rollins, if he gets the nod at point guard over Burries, is a pest on the defensive end of the floor. Happy he was able to get himself together after his weird departure from the Washington Wizards. I don't know if anyone out there is familiar with that story, but it's one of the weirder ones that I've ever heard. It was crazy because he was on the Wizards during the initial stages of their tank. Him and Jordan Poole had lockers right next to each other. And this is why I was such a Jordan Poole stan, while the rest of the D.C. media market and folks across the country were crushing the guy. He always made time to talk to me. And we're talking everything but basketball. We're talking how he grew up in the state of Wisconsin. We're talking about other teams hating on him. We're talking about him being the villain of the NBA. We're talking about him being, you know, happy for the opportunity to mentor, and then ultimately just being happy about being in the NBA. But Ryan Rollins, who was his locker mate, had the locker next to him, shipped out of the nation's capital for shoplifting. He got caught, allegedly, stealing from a CVS and was ultimately waived by the Wizards. And he has resurrected his career last year for the Milwaukee Bucks. One of the best stories to me in the entire NBA was Ryan Rollins. 17 points, 6 assists, 5 rebounds for Ryan Rollins on 40% shooting from 3, guys. So, it's not all doom and gloom if you're a Milwaukee Bucks fan. Yeah, I know you got rid of your prince, your king, Giannis Antetokounmpo. I get all that. That's great. Emotionally, it's probably tough. It's taking a toll on the fan base. You're thinking, damn it, we're going to go back to sucking again and basketball being irrelevant here in Wisconsin. Not so fast. Because I believe this iteration of the Milwaukee Bucks, you know, maybe positioned to make a little bit of noise in that 8-10 spot in the Eastern Conference. 310-840-4910 is the number. Let's go out to the DMV region where everybody should be ecstatic. Edwin is in Maryland wanting to chime in. Edwin, what's going on, pal? Welcome into Western One Sports Night.
1: Hey, Lino, what's going on, man? Good to talk to you again.
0: What's going on, dude? Appreciate you chiming in,
1: man. You're welcome. You know, at first I wanted to bounce when we won the lottery. I was so sure that's what I wanted us to do. But honestly, in the last, like, 2 weeks, my opinion turned. I felt like I like the analysis of Peterson. I felt like he's more of a player that takes over, which is what we need. That's the type of player we couldn't hope to sign or hope to trade for, you know? And I feel like he's known as a better defensive player. Like, he's a solid defensive player coming into the league. While with DeBonso, there's, you know, projection that he will become a good defensive player. I just feel that, you know, Peterson just has more to his game. I feel like with taking DeBonso, we took the safer option. While I think Peterson is just, I just have this feeling that even though DeBonso will be very good for us, I feel like, you know, in a couple of years, it'll be clear that, man, Peterson has just something extra to his
0: game. Real quick before we let you go, Edmund. Real quick before we let you go, who's your pick for Rookie of the Year?
1: Peterson. I think for the reasons you mentioned also that, you know, there'll be – I think DeBonso's not going to come in here and just be the number one offensive option we have. You know, we have a Trae Young. We have other players as well. While – in Utah, yeah, they have Keontae George, but and Mark Cannon is good. He's injured all the time. He's not the. I think Peterson can go in there and just, you know, take over as the.
0: For sure, Evan. I appreciate you. I appreciate you as always, my brother. 310-840-4910 is the number. I wonder. It was ironic, man. As I was walking into the Anthem in D.C. tonight, if you're listening in the DMV area, you're familiar with what I'm talking about. To where the Wizards held their draft party. I was boots on the ground there tonight for a couple of hours. And real quick on my Washington Wizards, won't spend too much time. Just the atmosphere in the give-a-damn level that folks have about Wizards basketball. It should be a very, very fun fall and winter in the nation's capital. 310-840-4910. Night one of the NBA draft officially in the books. The top five went as follows. 1-1 overall. No shocker. A.J. DeBanton of the Wizards. Number two, the first pick where there was some real question. It ended up being Darren Peterson out of Kansas. Number three, Cam Boozer going to the Grizzlies. Number four, Caleb Wilson. This was probably the most sure thing in the draft. Caleb Wilson going four to the Chicago Bulls. And then number five, a little bit of a shocker. Not a shocker, but a surprise to me. Keaton Wagler, who had a really good NCAA tournament run. He has parlayed that and a good pre-draft process into being a top five pick in this 2026 NBA draft. I just gave you the top five. Who's your pick for the way too early rookie of the year? Talking text line open for you on that at 310-840-4910. Chance is in Alabama, wants to check in. What's going on, Chance? Welcome in to Westwood One Sports Night. Chance, you there, pal?
2: So I'm just now getting back into the NBA. You know, it's been a little while since I actually, I stopped watching when KD joined the Warriors. I don't know if I told
0: you say that all the time.
2: All right, man. I don't know if I told you. Anyways.
0: Yeah.
2: Anyways. So I'm back. I'm a little bit, you know, a little bit not up to par with my NBA take. So here's my take, right? First of all, what's more entertaining, NFL draft, NBA draft? Second question, drafting a great player from either draft, NBA or NFL, what can propel you, what can skyrocket you to be a, you know, if you're drafting the bottom, a crap team to a darn good team? I would say short-term NBA, but if you have to go quarterback, right, in NFL. So
0: you're trying to say which draft gives you the better opportunity to get a guy that changes your fortunes right away?
2: Right, like Mahomes to KC or LeBron to Cleveland.
0: Chance, I'll correct you there, and I wouldn't say Mahomes to KC because that group was a perennial playoff team without Smith. But I pick up what you're putting down. I appreciate the call. I would say individual talent is much more impactful in the NBA. I think the NFL is much more of a team-oriented game. He mentioned the quarterback position, though. How many times have we seen it? Guys that we lick like a damn ice cream cone throughout the pre-draft process, right? They get drafted 1-1 overall. The talent's still there. They just end up sucking. Because I think in the NFL, more than the NBA, success is dependent upon fit. I think in the NBA, talent just rules. Good question, though. 310-840-4910 is the number. Give me your way too early prediction for NBA Rookie of the Year. Now that night one of the NBA draft is over, we can begin to look ahead at the next coming days. NBA free agency going to be open before we know it. We saw Giannis ultimately get dealt last night to the Miami Heat. We talked about the trickle-down impact it could have for the Boston Celtics. I'll give you the latest on Jaylen Brown and his future in Beantown. Next, here on Westwood One Sports Night. 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
4: Here's your 96.7 FM, 1670 AM The Zone weatherology forecast. Cloudy skies expected overnight with thunderstorms likely. Lows dip down to about 59. Winds out of the south, 5 to 10 miles an hour. Cloudy skies expected again Wednesday. Thunderstorms likely. Daytime highs approaching 78. Partly cloudy Wednesday night. Slight chance for storms, 57. Right now, it's 60 degrees. I'm staff meteorologist Megan Mulford on The Zone.
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0: 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Here's Linnell Willingham.
1: Yes, indeedy. Plus, what one Sports Night continues as we get you up to 3 a.m. Eastern Time. A lot more to get into. We'll get into the Brendan Sorsby stuff coming up in the 1 a.m. hour on the East Coast. The NFL putting their foot down. It's the best way that I could describe it when it comes to Sorsby in his future in the National Football League. We'll give you the details on that coming up in about a half hour. Night one of the NBA draft, though, in the books. And really, not a lot of surprises within the top five. Well, we talked about the lack of trades. Really speaks to the amount of talent that there was in this draft and executives and scouts and front office members not wanting to move off of a dude thinking they're going to get another one because, hey, you love a guy in this draft. You love a guy in this draft. I totally understand it and why we didn't see the volume of trades that we've been accustomed to seeing in years past. We did have a trade happen last night live right here on Westwood One Sports Night. You all were awesome in terms of your reaction in real time. The biggest domino of the NBA offseason fell last night. Giannis Antetokounmpo, now a member of the Miami Heat. The reason that this was fascinating, obviously, it's a big player like Giannis being on the move, leaving Milwaukee. You know, it's tough. It's emotional, and it's not something that I think was easy for him, but it had to happen for him to continue to pursue championships. Milwaukee just not in that state right now. The most interesting piece of the Giannis trade 24 hours later is what happens to the team that was in second place in the Giannis Antetokounmpo sweepstakes. That was the Boston Celtics. I said it last night. I will reiterate it here again. I said it last night when it happened. You do not dangle Jaylen Brown for Giannis and don't land Giannis. Because the relationship between Brown and the Celtics has to be soured at this point. Because as we know, right, and I got to talk to the dean of all things D.C. sports in the NBA tonight, our guy David Aldridge, who we'll have on the program here sooner rather than later. I was talking with him saying, look, you, and whenever a smart basketball guy like D.A. confirms my thoughts, I pat myself on the back, doing it again here tonight. Made me feel good, man. I used to play with D.A. on 2K. It was awesome. Full circle moment for you, boy. But the one, you know, thought that we shared and what he, you know, the info he gave me, I wasn't aware that this isn't the first time Boston has shopped Jaylen Brown. They've done this before. How many times, right, think about a lot of married people out there, a lot of people that are in relationships, right, that listen to this program. I know I'm the bachelor of Westwood One Sports, right? For those of you that are in relationships, how many times can you go to your significant other and go, babe, I'm kind of thinking about playing the field tonight before he or she tells your ass to hit the road, Jack, and don't you come back no more, no more? How many times can it happen? That is where I think things currently stand between Brad Stevens, Jaylen Brown, and the Boston Celtics. I think the relationship at this point is beyond repair. But that's just pure speculation on my part, knowing how I would feel in that particular situation. We got a little bit of an answer from the horse's mouth. Brad Stevens, like every other GM post-draft, had a post-draft media availability and, of course, was asked about the future of Jaylen Brown in Boston.
2: Jaylen Brown's a big part of us. Like, you know, I'm never going to predict the future, but like every indication, everything that I think about is with over the past few years has been building around those guys. Right. And so obviously you never know. But at the same time, I think the one thing I want to make very clear is how valued he's always been. Like, and he's been amazing. He's been an amazing teammate, great person to be around. And you know, whether that run ends 10 years from now, when he retires or before, there's a lot to celebrate. And, you know, that we have a great relationship and an open relationship where we talk about everything. And but I don't want to predict the future. But, you know, I look at it as this is our team.
1: Word salad with extra croutons, ladies and gentlemen. Yeah, you're damn right you're in an open relationship, Brad Stevens. You're damn right. And in 2026, Unfortunately, there are more open relationships going on than there should be. And I need to mind my damn business probably and leave y'all alone. But y'all pick up what I'm putting down here. Tone deaf. That's how I initially described Brad Stevens there. Tone deaf. Do you not understand what you did? It's the ultimate disrespect to multiple times shop a dude who was the finals MVP, guys. That's the thing that kills me. If you feel so strongly about Jaylen Brown the way that you say you do, why in the holy blue hell have you been shopping him? Doesn't make a whole lot of sense. It doesn't. So that was Brad Stevens talking about a half hour ago. Earlier tonight, Baby Woj, as I'm now calling him, because he's just mid compared to Woj. I'm going to be honest with y'all. Shams Charania is mid compared to Adrian Wojnarowski. Baby Woj, Shams, if he hears it, he's probably thinking, that jackass. Baby Woj gave an update on what he's been hearing about the future of Jaylen Brown in Boston before the draft. He had this to say.
3: Malika, sources tell me that even after the failed trade of Giannis and the Celtics, that the team has engaged and listened on trade conversations and offers around Jaylen Brown even today. They've talked to teams, and teams that I've spoken to feel like there is a level of intention behind this with the Celtics, but that doesn't mean a trade will necessarily happen. Jaylen Brown has 3 years left on his deal at a supermax clip. He is extension eligible this offseason, 2 years, $140 million plus. So a decision on that will be due if he is on the roster. Either way it goes, there's going to be some hard conversations and a level of a fallout here with the Celtics and Jaylen Brown.
1: I just, for the life of me, I don't... Is the risk worth the reward? 310-840-4910 is the number. I want to open up the phones on that. What do I mean by, was the risk worth the reward? You dangling Jaylen Brown's name in trade talks for Giannis was a risk that you were willing to take because you wanted to acquire a two-time MVP, an NBA champion, and one Giannis Antetokounmpo. The risk that you ran, though, that was the potential reward for you, was Giannis, right? The risk that you ran, though, and I've said this throughout the entirety of this process, you ran the risk of pissing off the second, arguably most important player within your franchise in Jaylen Brown. Now, I'm not going to agree with the caller last night that was sounded like he was off of Quaaludes talking about, oh, yeah, Jaylen Brown's better than Jason Tatum. My ass. Never. It's like saying wheat bread is better than white bread. Regular bread is better than potato bread. It just doesn't make sense, and everybody knows it. What you now have here, though, with Boston, and here's the thing about when Shams reports something, you know who he's talking to, right? That's coming directly from the folks in Beantown. Make no mistake about it. I don't even believe that Shams understands the severity of where this relationship currently stands between Boston and Jaylen Brown. So my Uncle Steven, I reference him all the time on the show, big Celtics fan, he's who raised me, had a conversation with him on the phone this afternoon. And it's rare that my uncle brings me a take that I think I could deliver here on the air. But he had something today. He's a Celtics fan, so this is right up his wheelhouse. He goes, Nail, man, I'm telling you. Now, mind you, he's just pro-Celtic everything. So last week or a couple of weeks ago when I was talking to him, he's like, nah, man, they better not trade Jaylen Brown. Why everybody want to trade him? Now, all of a sudden, it's... I mean, if they got to do it, they got to do it. He ain't no better than me. He's just a fan. But the package that he brought up, I thought was fascinating. Do they make a call to Cleveland? Now, trading him within the conference, I think, is a death wish. Because Jaylen Brown on his own team is going to get you 30, right? He said, man, would Cleveland give up Donovan Mitchell and Jared Allen to get Jaylen Brown? And I thought, well, why would, or would, I don't know. It got me thinking. Got me scratching my head a little bit on, is there another suitor out there that we're not talking about when it comes to Jaylen Brown, right? I continue to pigeonhole him to the LA Clippers because the deal that I brought on the show last night feels like it makes the most sense. The big thing is, though, moving forward with Jaylen Brown and the Celtics, when it comes to this relationship, like, if you're Boston, you got to realize you're not going to win the championship every year. So the decision to dangle him for Giannis, I thought was stupid from the get-go. Yes, it makes you the best team in the East probably in the short term. But as I reiterated last night, long term, right? Who's got the better outlook long term? 31-year-old Giannis or 29-year-old Jaylen Brown? The oft-injured star or the guy that's barely missed any time throughout the course of his career? I didn't think it was a tough decision for Boston. What I also question and wonder is this. Brad Stevens ain't no dummy, man. I'm not going to call him a dummy. But I do think, because this isn't the first time we've heard about rumblings about Jaylen Brown out of Boston. What I say all the time about pro sports, right? Relationships are so big. Once you ruin a relationship, once a team, rather, ruins a relationship with a player, sometimes it's almost impossible to salvage it. Or maybe it gets salvaged way too late. I think this relationship between Brown and the Celtics has been on unstable footing for about 2-3 years now, if I'm being frank about it. I think they've been on unstable footing for a while. The team that won the title, right, a couple of years ago, and it was what? They had Porzingis, they had Horford. It was a mob that they had, right? The Celtics and Brad Stevens have struggled in between the margins to get pieces that fit alongside Brown and Tatum. So, like, that, if Brad Stevens is feeling impatient here, look in the mirror, pal. You're the reason this is like this. And I think Boston, when you look at some of their moves, like Peyton Pritchard and Baylor Shireman, like, they draft and develop. They do. So to me, this idea of trading Brown, it's super reactionary. The idea of dangling him for Giannis was super short-sighted, and now you're going to have to deal with the consequences. I was always told as a kid, whenever I was on punishment sitting in my room because of something that I did, you made your bed, now lay in it. That is the reality here. For the Boston Celtics, 310-840-4910 is the number. I want to move the conversation on the phones forward to the Boston Celtics here once again. Is the relationship between Boston and Jaylen Brown salvageable? 310-840-4910 is the number for that. We can also take your calls on who you believe is going to be the 2026 NBA Rookie of the Year. Your way, way too early prediction for NBA Rookie of the Year. I'll give you my prediction, plus take your calls next here on Westwood One Sports Night.
0: South Beach is going Greek.
4: Yeah!
0: The Miami Heat have won the Giannis Antetokounmpo sweepstakes, acquiring the two-time MVP in a blockbuster deal that includes Tyler Hero. Can Giannis restore Heat culture and put Miami back in the title picture? Westwood One Sports.
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0: This is Westwood One Sports Night. Here's Linnell Willingham.
1: Here I go. Westwood One Sports Night continues with the youngest in Charles and L. Willingham. Taking you coast to coast as we get you up to 3 a.m. Eastern time. Couple of things you can chime in on the phones. Talk a text line wide open for you. 310-840-4910. One, your way too early prediction for NBA Rookie of the Year. And then two, is the relationship between Jaylen Brown and the Boston Celtics salvageable? 310-840-4910. Anytime we get to go out to the Midwest, I'm always down. Mike is out in OKC wanting to chime in on the NBA draft. Mike, what's going on, man?
2: Hey, man, appreciate your show. Enjoy it every night going home from work.
1: Hey, man, tell my cousins out in Oklahoma to listen to the damn show. I got my cousins in town. They live in Mustang, Oklahoma, Mike.
2: Oh, man, I drive through it every night.
1: There we go. I appreciate you, though, man. What you got for us, man?
2: What's your thoughts on the Thunder drafting that big kid out of Michigan?
1: Tomorrow,
2: going to open up. What do you think it's going to open up for Chet and?
1: I think it's fascinating the decision for them to go with him was interesting initially. Right, you look at him as this is the Wemby stopper, right? This is the guy that's going to, you know, throw a body on Victor Wembanyama moving forward. The other way that I look at this pick is like, well, what happens with Thomas Sorber, who they drafted last year with the 15th overall pick out of Georgetown, 6'10", 250. I don't know if Sorber played this year. I believe he tore his ACL, if I'm not mistaken. So he missed his entire rookie campaign. So I think that makes for a whole lot of competition out in Bricktown coming up next year, man.
2: Yep.
1: Okay. Who do you think will be the rookie? Who do you think will be the rookie of the year, man?
2: Dude, I have no idea. I'm not even going to go there.
1: You know what, brother? I can appreciate the honesty. I appreciate your call as well, man. 310-840. You say, man, I don't know what the hell you're talking about, brother. I just want to talk about the Thunder. I get it. 310-840-4910 is the number. I do want to get to my pick for the 2026 NBA Rookie of the Year. The way too early pick for Rookie of the Year. This is tough for me. I was torn. I'm torn between three guys. Really, I'm torn between four guys. if I'm allowed to do that, right? I'm torn between a couple different players, man. I am. I'm going to give you my first nominee. Give you a couple nominees, and I'll give you the one that I'm actually going to go with. I look at Cameron Boozer in Memphis with the Grizzlies, and I go, who else is preventing him from being the Rookie of the Year on that team, right? Who's stopping him from getting shots up, right? Like last year during his freshman season at Duke, this was a guy who shot 13, 14 shots per game. It was super efficient, shooting 56% from the field, right? In Memphis, I think it goes from 14 shots a game to maybe 20, 22 shots per game. He's going to have that type of runway because of who's not on the team with him, right? We don't know the future of Ja Morant. G.G. Jackson, that's a guy that's going to have the ball in his hands a lot. The Grizzlies don't got a whole lot going on. I think he's got a real opportunity, you know, to come in right away and make an impact on the offensive end. You know what else I didn't realize? Cam Boos is only 18 years old. 6'9", 250, 18 years old. Hot damn it. But no, he for me, and y'all know I'm not the biggest Boozer guy. I'm not. I'm be straight up with you. I'm not the biggest Cameron Boozer guy. But I look, in terms of the question, way too early Rookie of the Year, his opportunity that he's going to have, I think it's an opportunity big enough to where he's got to be in the conversation. He's got to be. The other guy that I think has a real shot to win Rookie of the Year, and this may surprise some folks in terms of the dysfunction that we just referenced. I look at Jaxel Lendenborg in year one with the Golden State Warriors and look at him as a guy who could potentially be the rookie of the year. Because outside of Stephen Curry, right, who's taking shots from him, right? I look at Yaxel with the ability to put the ball on the deck, with the ability to drive to the cup. He is going to be, when Steph's not on the floor, one of their offensive engines. And even when Steph is on the floor, playing off of him should be a great benefit to Yaxel as well. And then my third nominee for Rookie of the Year, way too early Rookie of the Year, is Ibaka Okoro. Some of you are probably like, who'd you say? Ibaka Okoro, ladies and gentlemen. There were a lot of folks, a lot of guards this year that got a lot of love that were freshmen. Braden Burries, as we know, Wagler, Mykael Brown, Acuff, Peterson. Ibaka Okoro, to me, has got the goods and has the chance to be just as good as any of those guys that we just referenced. His opportunity that he's going to have is a big reason why. If you are the Detroit Pistons, what was the number one thing that I routinely crushed them for last season and their ultimate Achilles heel, their undoing? They did not have another creator, another playmaker outside of Cade Cunningham. Well, insert Ibaka Okoro, who gave you 23 points per game last year as a freshman for Stanford. You insert him, and now you're cooking with gas. Now you're talking about a guy that can take some of the pressure, take some of the load off of one Cade Cunningham, man. He is elusive. He's got great speed. He can get to the basket. The only thing about him that is a little bit, he's the size. He's 6'2", 185. But when you talk about the ability to put the ball on the floor, when you talk about the upside being a 18-year-old freshman, right, sky's the limit for him. And playing next to Cade Cunningham, right, I think he's got the opportunity when Cade is double-teamed to be that second option for the Detroit Pistons right away, guys. I'm not talking about that being a role he's going to have to, you know, mosey and wally his way into. No. Right off of the rip, Ibaka Okoro is going to be a guy for the Detroit Pistons that is a difference maker. And if you're in the Eastern Conference, especially if you're a fan of the Miami Heat, this is the last thing you want, is the Detroit Pistons filling their clear-cut biggest need of the offseason. They needed another primary ball handler, a playmaker. They get one with a whole lot of upside, talking about Ibaka Okoro. Straight up. I love the pick. And guys, I think I'm going to go out on a limb and say that Ibaka Okoro. Nah, I'm just kidding. Darius Acuff, guys. Darius Acuff in Sacramento. One, he's going to be playing in front of like 20 to 25 people per night. I'm sure there are plenty of donation tickets given out there in the Sacramento area. But his runway, for the same reason I'm high on Boozer, I'm high on Acuff in terms of being the rookie of the year. Who else is he sharing the basketball with? If I am the powers that be in Sacramento, right from the first day of training camp, I'm calling everybody together. This is the big problem that exists in pro sports. Defining a role for a guy and everyone being honest and open with what their role is huge. I'm telling you, as soon as Acuff walks in the gym, y'all, I'm pulling the whole team together. That's veterans, rookies, etc. Two-way guys, G-leaguers, it don't matter. Coaches, I'm even bringing the damn owner down to let him see me do it because I want him to know that I'm about it. I call everyone, I blow my whistle, woo-woo, huddle up, and I roll the ball from the baseline to Darius Acuff standing at the free throw line. And I say, ladies and gentlemen, this is your leader. Fall in line. I expect him to have a monstrous rookie year simply based off of the fact that the attempts are going to be there for the most prolific scorer last year in the country, not named Darren Peterson, not named A.J. DeBanza. Just is what it is. Darius Acuff season out in Sacramento. 310-840-4910 is the number. We'll switch gears coming up on the other side of the break. We'll give you the latest on that gambling monster, Brennan Sorsby, next here on Westwood One Sports Night.
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11: 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Miami Heat have traded for Giannis Antetokounmpo. We knew Giannis would be traded before tonight's NBA draft, and the Heat stepped up to pull off the deal. Giannis and Bam Adebayo together is a great start, but the Heat will need more in the backcourt to actually compete. I'm Chris Black.
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the big voice guy, probably the most trustworthy member of the program. He'll never steer you wrong. I am Linnell Willingham, and this is Westwood One Sports Night. 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Night one of the NBA draft in the books. Who do you think has the best shot to be the

0: I was never a fan of splitting the Jays up.
1: I love how the real Celtics fans call them the Jays. I've heard other Celtic fans refer to them as that as well.
0: They're the Jays.
1: Yeah.
0: But never wanted to split them up. Never really wanted to, you know, no matter what, right? Like, they've been winning. They've been getting there. They won a chip. But until this year, when Jaylen Brown said this was his favorite year, and Jason Tatum's out with an injury, so Jaylen Brown gets to run the team. That kind of throws a wrench in it. And then you start to talk about a different position because the Jays play similar positions. They can control the ball. They play the wing. They're tall. They're good.
1: Yeah. I mean, it's
0: Jason Tatum with a center.
1: So here's, let me just say this real quick. This, I'm glad you're a smart Celtics fan and didn't want to split them up. I never, ever understood, except for short-term gratification, immediate gratification, never understood the thought process behind splitting them up. You'd be better in the short term because Giannis probably makes you the best team in the East, but long term, everyone would prefer Jaylen Brown, man. So I think it's crazy. Do you think the relationship is salvageable, though? That's the big question for me.
0: At this point, I don't know, right? This is what, the third trade conversation?
1: It's the third time he's been
0: dangled.
1: Yep, it's the third time he's
0: been
1: dangled. Third time. Notice it's never Jason Tatum
0: getting
1: dangled, right?
0: He's very vocal about not liking that he is dangled and not Jason. Granted, I think Tatum is a better all-around player.
1: Because you're a smart man.
0: You know, he's a better basketball player.
1: Yeah,
0: but
1: for sure.
0: Jaylen Brown, he's that dude when you need him to be that dude.
1: He was the finals MVP, pal. That's the one thing that I feel like Celtics fans quickly forget. I got to let you run, pal, but good stuff as always, man. Getting some love out in Beantown. I want to hear from you all out in Boston, man. All the Celtics fans out there, like, this is real, man. And it's like, whenever I complain about something that's small or minuscule, I got a buddy that'd be like, rich people problems. This seems like a rich person problem for the Celtics, like what they're dealing with right now. You can't blow a 3-1 lead in the playoffs and run it back like everything is okay. I get that, but I think Brad Stevens may have stuck his foot in his mouth when it comes to this situation because I don't see a resolution. I also didn't see a resolution that would allow Texas Tech quarterback Brennan Sorsby to play in the National Football League next year. And I'll go ahead and pat myself on the back once again because of the news that we got earlier today that honestly sent shockwaves through NFL circles, man. There were some people that were really surprised by this. I wasn't, though. The NFL officially announced today via a statement that there will be no supplemental draft coming up this year. This is a decision that the NFL, quite frankly, has every right to make. And their letter stated this, as I quickly try to pull it up here, some of the quotes rather from the letter, and one of the big talking points and issues here was the fact that, you know, his application to the supplemental draft, it didn't come with nothing, right? But we've seen guys in the past, everybody that's ever applied and declared for the supplemental draft has had issues. Right? Everyone that's ever applied has had issues. That's why you're there. We saw it with Josh Gordon. He's probably the most high-profile supplemental draft pick ever. Sorsby, as we know, admitted to betting thousands of times on college and pro sports, bets that totaled upward of $90,000, including 40 wagers on the University of Indiana football program while he was on the team. So the NFL today, I think, showed you what I thought they were going to show you. We said this last week here on the program, man. There is a zero tolerance policy from Roger Goodell in the National Football League when it comes to gambling.

0: they are not going to threaten the integrity of the game with knuckleheads betting on games. There's going to be a zero tolerance policy for it. And y'all know what I said last week on the program. I expected him, if he was able to enter the supplemental draft, right? What did I say? If they let him enter the supplemental draft, I thought he would have been suspended for the entirety of his rookie year. Well, what's happening right now? It's basically the same damn thing, except he's not going to get a year under his belt with a program. He isn't going to find a coaching staff that falls in love with him. This, to me, is the NFL sticking their chest out and saying, hey, Slim, homie, don't play that. We're not going like that. I love the move by the National Football League. I truly do.
1: We have officially reached the territory. We were already kind of there with the Texas Tech stuff, but you kind of understood why it was happening the way that it was. He is not nearly good enough for any of this.
0: But Denton, this is the thing that's really geeked me out. Why is, and you'll probably answer this, but saying, Linnell, it's the agents. Why have we seen him hyped up like this since it was announced that he was going to enter the supplemental draft? People throwing around first-round grades, Denton. Come on, bro.
1: He is not a first-round pick.
0: No.
1: There was no reality. Maybe he played himself into one at Texas Tech, which, again, like, I understand where they were coming from because they were hoping he was going to be like what Mendoza was at Indiana, where you get 1 year and you explode. But if you're now going in front of NFL scouts, they're, like, very clearly going to point to, hey, you sucked in November.
0: Yeah.
1: You're 0-8 in 2 years at Cincinnati. Why do we have a first-round grade on you because of that? What is it that you do at a high enough level? What do you do that is so good that makes you worth the headache that you are? Because he is a headache right now, and the NFL sunned him. They said, we don't think that you actually care about this. Because in fairness, at no point have I ever thought Brendan Sorsby was actually sad about what he did.
0: He just got popped. He just got popped. That's it.
1: Very Hulk Hogan. I just got caught.
0: A comparison, Bob.
1: You know, I'm not apologetic at all. I just got caught. I'm not remorseful. Hey, kids, don't get caught.
0: Pretty much. I love the way that you put it, though, Denton. They sunned him. And this is kind of what I was alluding to last week. Rodgers not playing around. Look at what he did to Calvin Ridley. I couldn't stop talking about it last week, Denton. What he did to Calvin Ridley, and Calvin Ridley did far less than what Brendan Sorsby did. And he gave him the death penalty. This is what geeked me out, Denton. He didn't get a full season suspension. Roger said, your ass is suspended indefinitely until I say so. Reminds me of my childhood, man. Stand in the corner until I say to come out the corner.
1: It's also worth pointing out that Calvin Ridley was betting in favor of his team.
0: Right? Yeah, that's very true.
1: I mean, Brendan Sorsby is the first guy that we've seen at the NFL. We've seen it in the NBA. But he's the first guy that we've seen at the NFL in college that was placing wagers that his team were a part of, but it wasn't like they were all super favorable. He wasn't just hammering overs and a bunch of high points spreads, right? He was making some plays where you're like, whoa, hey, wait a second.
0: Do you believe in us, pal?
1: Yeah, like it doesn't look like you're so thrilled with what's happening here.
0: Which is also just ludicrous, right? I agree with the NFL's decision. I think it's the right decision. You have to, by any means, right? And what do we always talk about here on this program whenever the idea of, you know, sports gambling controversies come up? What do I always say? I think that sports gambling is ultimately, at some point, going to tarnish the integrity of both pro sports and collegiate sports, because I just think the contracts that the NFL and these respective leagues are signing with these sports books are, I mean, they're astronomical, and they're part of why our economy flows the way it does, if we're being really 100 about it, right? But the other piece of it, right, is the fact that, okay, yeah, you're in bed with these sports books, but that's not the problem. The problem is there are a lot of knuckleheads out there, because that's my whole point with the gambling stuff. I don't think he's got an addiction. I don't think he's got an illness. I don't think he's got a sickness. You know what? He doesn't have a sickness. He's got a sickness called stuck on stupid. He's an idiot. My whole point and why I'm giving the NFL a hand clap and a pat on the back, they're showing you how serious they are. They are throwing the kitchen sink at anybody that gets caught gambling, whether you're in the league yet or not. Here's the key with this, though. He is eligible for the 2027 NFL draft, though. Like, he will be draft eligible next year. It's just he's not going to have any tape to go off of. Or will he? Denton, you got to help me out with this. The timeline of the USFL season. Could he at all get any USFL tape and then apply for the 2027 supplemental draft and not the real draft? Would that be a play potentially for him? Would that be the better play?
1: If you're a loser.
0: why do you say that?
1: At this point, because there's no – one of the things he's run into is there's no guarantee that a supplemental draft is going to happen. They haven't had one since pre-COVID. Right. I mean, think about how life was in 2019. That's the last time there's been a supplemental draft.
0: Remind me who it was.
1: Oh, God. It's someone that you don't care about.
0: Because nobody ends up being anything from these things except for Josh Gordon.
1: Josh Gordon and then Terrence Newman from Baylor, I guess, had like a couple of good seasons.
0: Okay.
1: When he was in the supplemental draft, he landed in Dallas. But that was also almost 20 years ago now.
0: Right.
1: At this point. So.
0: Oh, wait. It was us. Didn't it was us, bro. I think we took Adonis Alexander in 2019, didn't we?
1: I think he went to the Cardinals. And then landed in Washington.
0: And then landed in. Okay.
1: Yeah. I mean, I can give me a second. I can pull it up. But.
0: Yeah,
1: they just ended their season. The USFL did. They had the championship like last week,
0: late June.
1: Right. So, I mean, maybe go to Canada. Look, if you're really worth all of this, you're just going to live with the Cincinnati tape, and then you're going to have is going to be a very nice political PR spin. Mm-hmm. So, what's going to happen is when you stink, you'll just point back to the sad, hey, I was screwed. I was.
0: So you have no faith in this kid, by the way. I want to get that up. So here's the thing that I would say. I don't believe he's a first-round pick. I think we're on the same boat with that. But just in watching him, there are some tools there. You know what I hate, Denton? And it's like when the little kids, whenever I go to LA Fitness, all the little kids are warming up 3 feet behind the three-point line. It's the Steph impact. Everyone gets compared to Patrick Mahomes if you can throw on the run. It's so sickening and a disrespect to Pat. You know what they use? They've made up this adjective, Denton. He's got Mahomesian traits. Mahomesian traits, my ass. I don't see it. I don't see him as a first-round guy. It would be interesting, though, to see, like, how he plays it out and does he fight this thing in court. That's the one thing that I continue to be weary of when it comes to the Brennan Sorsby situation is does he have the ability to sue the National Football League here? Is that a real legitimate possibility?
1: He has a right lawyer for it. I mean, this Kessler guy, Jeffrey Kessler, he's one of the few guys that's beaten the NFL like this. But it was in the early 90s. It was around free agency and, you know, antitrust laws surrounding free agency. He was also successful in some Bountygate suits and reducing suspensions for some of the people that were involved in Bountygate. He was also he repped Tom Brady on Deflategate and initially won.
0: That's all you had to tell me.
1: That's
0: all you had to tell me is he repped Brady in Deflategate. Brother smashed the evidence and still didn't get hit with the book. Like, he was Brady. That's why. We know why.
1: Yeah, it was because he was Brady. So, like, there is something to be said about, hey, he might be the one to win, but on the flip side,
0: what's his case?
1: You couldn't beat the Big 12.
0: Right.
1: And now you think you're going to beat the NFL? Like, in those other examples, those are in a vacuum of it's you versus the NFL. But your case was so lackluster that you wouldn't take on the Big 12 and potentially have, like, this weird interstate politic war and maybe lead to Texas seceding from the
0: Red
1: United States.
0: Red versus blue!
1: Which would have been hilarious. It was red versus red at that point. Everyone was mad at this dude.
0: Right.
1: But I just don't understand what they realistically think is going to happen here. You sue the NFL on the basis of them being like, we don't believe your case.
0: Is piss them off to me, Denton. Like,
1: we don't think that you did enough to heal. You have showed us nothing, because that was the thing. There was nothing in his case that was like, look at how much better I am. There was nothing there. Why on earth would we have you in our league when you're breaking the one golden rule that we have set, which is you can't bet on your own team?
0: Can I play devil's advocate and put you in the hot seat for a second?
1: Sure.
0: And I'm asking this question without having an answer in my mind. So be wary of that. How do you show that you've improved? Is it just a certain amount of time passing with you not being active on one of your sports betting apps? Like,
1: I mean, pretty much. You know, he went to this 35-day treatment, but let's see a little bit more than that. You know, let's see. Hey, you
0: go speak
1: are
0: to
1: doing
0: some kids
1: this,
0: or something.
1: Speak to some kids.
0: You know,
1: I mean, like Michael Vick. For however you felt about the dog fighting situation, that dude went through the ringer.
0: He did.
1: And, you know, that's a nasty situation. But I think you can look at Michael Vick and be like, well, he has clearly learned and reprimanded from that situation. Whereas with the NFL and the supplemental draft, we are very aware, like, we don't operate in this vacuum. We're very aware that you could not get into the Big 12.
0: Right.
1: That we know that all the politicians were going to have this war over you getting into the Big 12, and now you're running to us because you did not exhaust every opportunity. You just knew you were going to lose, and therefore you stopped, and you came to us thinking that we were going to be your saving grace, and we're not idiots. You did 35 days at a rehab. I don't know that he's been clinically diagnosed. I don't know that we ever will. That's like a HIPAA thing. But you haven't showed us anything to suggest that you have learned, because you handled this very arrogantly. At no point did he ever again say, I was remorseful for what's happened.
0: Yeah.
1: You haven't learned, and we just saw how you operated, and you're clearly running from the problems. You did not exhaust all the options, which every other person. So you're right. This is Adonis Alexander was 18. There's a guy after him.
0: Okay.
1: Jalen Thompson. But like your Josh Gordon's. Yeah, the safety.
0: Okay.
1: Your Josh Gordon's, your Terrell Pryor. Remember, he got suspended for tattoos.
0: Five games?
1: Yeah, he got suspended for that. What a crazy time. That is in the NFL, by the way. But all the other people who have taken place in the supplemental draft theoretically exhausted all of their options.
0: So I want to go back to the language that Goodell used. What year was Pryor suspended, Denton? Whatever year that was.
1: 2011.
0: Goodell, because he applied for – he appealed, rather, the decision of the five-game suspension. And what Rodgers said was, hey, buddy, you directly – tried to use the supplemental draft in the NFL to duck your consequences from the collegiate level. Now, mind you, him being punished, trading tattoos for signed autographs is crazy. He should have been punished. But if Rodgers suspended him five games for that, Denton, what the hell was Sorensby about to have coming his way?
1: I mean, he's gonna get a full season.
0: Yeah, and essentially that's what this is.
1: The one thing you can't do. Like, at least with the Terrell Pryor thing, you can do that in the NFL.
0: Right. Yeah. No problem with it at all.
1: How many guys are paying for haircuts in the NFL?
0: Right.
1: No, hey, I'm going to post you. I got 2 million followers. I'm going to post you. And all of a sudden, their business is booming. That's just capitalism. That's trading. That's bartering. That's all that Terrell Pryor was doing.
0: Right.
1: This is different.
0: Way, way different. Jeffrey Kessler, though, and Brendan Sorensby going to put up a fight against the National Football League. I just wonder where it ultimately goes from here. But I go back to what I said a moment ago there to Denton. Like, this is part of me is looking at Roger and going, well, is this your way of suspending him for his rookie year, making him, you know, not eligible till 2027? But like, that's not the case. This is a little bit more than suspending you for your rookie year, because you're not gonna get to find a coaching staff that believes in you and go through the pre-draft process and have the pro day and have teams come meet with you and talk to you. You're basically starting from ground zero. We may see him in the USFL, or as Denton mentioned, the Canadian Football League, trying to, you know, get it back and get something on tape for the NFL.
1: You just gave me an idea that would be hilariously desperate, but it could end up being accurate. What if that is the case? We want to be suspended. We are desperate to be suspended so we can find a coaching staff that actually wants to be a part of us. Please get us into the supplemental draft so we can be suspended. And honestly, he might win in court in that, because that's the play.
0: Right. Because you're right. Even if they do say, okay, we are going to allow the draft to happen, we still have the right to suspend you for the entirety of the season. 310-840-4910. This is fascinating. If you're just now joining us, man, we've talked a lot about the NBA draft the first couple hours of the show. We just finished wrapping up. Is the conversation surrounding Brendan Sorensby, the troubled Texas Tech quarterback. We know that he applied for the supplemental draft last week. I had doubts and reservations about how well that would go over. The National Football League today deciding, not only are we denying your application, we're not having a supplemental draft because you're the only one that's applying, and we don't feel like, you know, we don't feel like your case, your situation is deserving of being in the supplemental draft. How do you think this plays out? Do you think that Brendan Sorsby and his lawyer will sue the National Football League? 310-840-4910. And then do you see him being on an NFL roster during the 2026 season? 310-840-4910 is the number on that. I want to stick on the gridiron before we get back into the association. There is one team out in the Bay Area that can't get it right with their star wide receiver and now their star tight end. He's running his trap as well. Give you the details on that next. 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
2: The NFL has decided Brendan Sorsby will not be entering the league this season. The quarterback will now have to focus on next year's draft in a potentially loaded class, including Arch Manning and Dante Moore. 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
2: Here's your 96.7 FM, 1670 AM, The Zone weatherology forecast. Cloudy skies overnight with storms likely. Lows around 59. South winds 5 to 10 miles an hour. Cloudy skies expected again Wednesday. Thunderstorms likely. Daytime highs approaching 78. Slight chance of thunderstorms Wednesday night. Lows around 57. Partly cloudy. Currently 57. I'm staff meteorologist Megan Mulford on The Zone.
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0: Sports Tonight, bringing you the latest and greatest in the world of sports. We'll get back into the NBA coming up in about 12 minutes or so. Right now, though, I want to open up the phones at 310-840-4910. If you're just now joining us, like I mentioned, we'll get back into the NBA draft coming up. But we also had massive news out of the National Football League today. Rare that you get a big-time news drop like this at the end of June for the NFL. It was the NFL levying down a major punishment to one Brendan Sorsby, saying that, no, he is not going to be eligible for the supplemental draft because there isn't going to be a supplemental draft coming up here for 2026. And the NFL's reasoning, look, bottom line is the only reason that you're here is because you can't play at Texas Tech next year. Well, why can't you play at Texas Tech next year? Because you broke probably the biggest rule in college and pro sports right now. You gambled on your own team. And the supplemental draft, here's the one thing that I feel like I didn't hit on it enough last week when we first talked about this. For all of you out there, because we had a lot of people, Denton, call in and was like, oh, he gambled in college. Why should he, you know, why should he be punished at the NFL level? Dude, what I think people failed to realize, playing in the National Football League is a privilege, not a right. You know what I'm saying? It is a privilege, not a right. You know what I'm saying? So, like, all the anger and vitriol that people had about what I had to say last week, saying he didn't deserve to play because of what he did, what's your issue here? Is the best way, you know, that I can put it here. Why should he be allowed to play? What is the punishment for him breaking the rule? And the NFL saying, not so fast, we're not going like cheese. I've said that phrase several different times here throughout the course of the first 6 months of this show, and it never gets the reaction that I'm looking for. I'm going to explain it real quick. If you go like cheese, here's an example of going like cheese. You're walking down the street, someone steps on your shoe, spits at you, and you do nothing. You then went like cheese. The NFL's not going like cheese when it comes to Brendan Sorsby. They're not going to allow this Bama to ruin and jeopardize the integrity of the sport. So I love what the NFL chose to do. What fascinates me moving forward is the legal ramifications of this and what right Brendan Sorsby and his lawyer, Jeffrey Kessler, have here, right? It's like going into trial with Johnny Cochran, man. Johnny was getting people off. What did Johnny say about OJ? If the damn glove don't fit, you must acquit. Jeffrey Kessler is the damn Johnny Cochran of the NFL, man. He got Bountygate suspensions reduced. He got fines reduced. He got Brady a minimal suspension. I mean, it's been one of those things, man, where as the day has gone on, obviously my mind has been on the NBA draft and my beloved Washington Wizards. But this situation being in the back of my mind, I'm just like, damn, will this get messy? I happen to believe that it will. How do you all see this playing out? 310-840-4910. So they're not going to have a supplemental draft. He is eligible, though, to play in other sports leagues and to apply for the 2027 NFL draft. How do you see this ultimately playing out? One, do you agree with the National Football League and their decision to not hold a supplemental draft this year? And then two, do you see Brendan Sorsby and Jeffrey Kessler trying to sue the National Football League? And his lawyer, Jeffrey Kessler, has already threatened legal action against the NFL. I guess the better question is, one, do you agree with Rodgers' decision to take away the supplemental draft? And then two, what do you see happening as a result of Sorsby and his lawyer, Jeffrey Kessler, threatening legal action? What do you see coming from that? 310-840-4910 is the number. I'll answer it first before we get to you. And I see you all beginning to line up on the phone, so we will get to you here as quickly as we can. But I want to get my thoughts off first. I think that we're going to see a situation where the NFL, I think we're going to see a situation where the NFL ultimately wipes the floor with him. in court. And a judge is probably going to side with the National Football League when you consider the entire scope and context of the situation, honestly. So I don't see it going well for Brendan Sorsby. Here's the fascinating part. We were talking about this last segment if you're just now joining us. D-Day brought up the CFL. I immediately thought about the USFL. They just had the championship last weekend, 2 weekends ago. Can you play? Does it make sense for Sorsby, right, to play this USFL season, get good current tape against pros, not college guys, against pros, right? And then have the NFL talent evaluators reevaluate you at that point. Or, as Denton alluded to, do you just, if you're really that guy, do you just rely on the tape that's already out there? Real quick, Denton, any chance, like if a USFL team played a college team, you got the USFL team winning? I do. Like this grown ass man.
1: What college team?
0: It gets tricky in terms of
1: if
0: the
1: they're
0: college.
1: Playing Ohio State. No,
0: probably not. Any of the big dogs, probably not. Woof woof. 310-840-4910 is the number on the talking text line. Let's get to Dan out in Ohio. Wanting to check in, Dan the man. What's going on, pal? Welcome into Western One Sports Night.
2: Linnell, thanks for taking my call here, man. So,
0: yes, sir.
2: Quick question for you. So, weighing in on the Sorsby, I guess. Predicament and hypothetically, so I did the math, and I'm sure you guys have talked about it before. The guy had over 6.8 bets per day over the last 4 years from 18 to 22.
0: Can you run that number back for us real quick? Because you just knocked my draws off with that, brother. That's insane.
2: 10,000 bets that they've, I guess, accounted for from the investigation from 18 to 22 years old. That's 2,500 bets a year, 6.8 bets a day. Let me ask you, do you think he deserves another chance? Do you think he'd be reformed from that? And B, what would you give up if he hypothetically could have gotten into the supplemental draft? What would you give up for that from a pick standpoint? Because I'm a
0: Cleveland
2: Browns
0: question,
2: fan,
0: and I want you to excellent question
2: about it. So,
0: excellent question, and I want you to hang on the line here for a second.
2: Sure.
0: One, I would give him a second chance. I believe in the second chances more than anybody else probably, you know, in the world, right? This is what happens. People make mistakes, dude. Like, I'm not this decision is not an indictment on Brendan Sorsby as a person. I think that would be ludicrous if anyone thought that. He's spoiled and a rotten brat and thought he can get away with it. That's okay. For me, I just will punish him severely just to ensure he learned the lesson. And I think that's what the NFL is doing. I would have let him be eligible for the supplemental draft, but then I would have suspended him for the entirety of his rookie year. This is worse because he's not getting that hands-on time with the staff, and he's not finding a group that's fell in love with him. And then what was the second part of your question, brother? I just lost my train of thought.
2: Yeah, no problem. So like your team, if
0: I was a team, what would I be willing to give up?
2: What,
0: I mean, I'm third, not giving fourth, up fifth, at max a fourth, at max a fourth. And that's even really, really rich. Probably a fifth. We're realistically looking at somebody throwing out a fifth, honestly.
2: No, I appreciate it. And do you think you'll get a chance? This is my last question.
0: Yes, 100%. I think he's going to get a chance. He's going to have to go the legal route, which is what he's doing right now, to get that chance, though, is what's fairly ironic. Dan, I appreciate you as always, pal. Hope to hear from you soon, brother. 310-840-4910 is the number. How do you see the Brendan Sorsby situation playing out? We got the latest on that earlier this afternoon. The NFL announcing, there is no supplemental draft. Sorsby saying, oh yeah? Hire Jeffrey Kessler, known for repping Tom Brady in Deflategate, known for famously beating the NFL in an antitrust lawsuit back in the 90s. The Johnny Cochran of pro sports is what I'm calling Jeffrey Kessler. The question is this. Do you agree with Roger Goodell's decision to have no supplemental draft? And then two, he's going to sue the National Football League. What do you think is the result of that? Will he end up beating the NFL in court? And do you see him playing in the National Football League ultimately? 310-840-4910 is the number. Your calls and texts next.
3: Washington Wizards made BYU's A.J. DeBonza the number one pick in the NBA draft. Will DeBonza be the generational talent to bring a championship to the nation's capital for the first time in nearly 50 years? Westwood One Sports.
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0: night. Here's Linnell Willingham.
1: I love this song. Every time we come back from break with it, I just feel the vibes raising instantly. This is Westwood One Sports Night. With the Augustin Charles and I, Willingham, I'll take you up to 3 a.m. Eastern time as the party continues as we go coast to coast. We'll get back into the lead story of the night. Night one of the NBA draft in the books. And basketball in D.C. never, ever, ever going to be the same ever again after the Wizards go with A.J. DeBantha as the number one overall pick. We will let you hear from Warriors general manager Mike Dunleavy coming up in about 16 minutes. As the Warriors had a little bit of friction tonight on draft night, but ultimately walked away with a super talented player at number 11 overall. We'll let you know who that was coming up in 16 minutes as well. 310-840-4910 is the number on the talking text line. Brennan Sorsby getting the hammer dropped on him today by Roger Goodell in the NFL, or as D-Day put it, getting sunned by the NFL. Roger and company decided, you know what? We're not going to have a supplemental draft this year. We know that you want to hop in this bad boy, but we're not going to do it. The response from Brennan Sorsby shouldn't surprise anybody based off of how aggressive he and his camp were in the collegiate setting in terms of fighting for his rights, so to speak. The NFL is not going to jeopardize the integrity of their sport. They're just not. So last week, if you were tuned in, when he announced that he was going to enter the supplemental draft, I thought, you know what? Okay, he'll enter it. A team will take him because clearly there's some teams out there that believe in him. And he's a quarterback, right? The most, you know, important position in all the pro sports. You need one, right? And if a guy is there that you can bid on, you know, teams are going to overpay. But I also thought that while he's going to get selected, he's going to get suspended for the entirety of his rookie campaign because we had precedent on how Goodell feels about incidents that happened in college, and we have precedent for how Goodell feels about gambling in the NFL. Look at Calvin Ridley suspended indefinitely for gambling on the Atlanta Falcons. Roger suspended him indefinitely. Not one season, indefinitely, meaning you come back outside when I say you come back outside, which is, to Denton's point, sunning Calvin Ridley at that point. There's also precedent, right, of Roger handling a guy that wants to enter the supplemental draft to avoid consequences in college. We saw it with Terrell Pryor back in 2011. Obviously a less severe, you know, crime, not even a crime, right? Obviously a less severe situation that Pryor was in, trading autographs for tattoos. He got a 5-game suspension by Roger. And the language that was used is he entered the supplemental draft to avoid punishment at the collegiate level. And we're not playing that. 310-840-4910. One, do you agree with Roger Goodell's decision to not hold a supplemental draft? And then two, what will Sorsby and Jeffrey Kessler suing? What will be the end result of that? Do you see him ultimately getting an opportunity in the NFL? 310-840-4910. Steve is in Cleveland wanting to check in. Steve, what's going on, man?
2: Hey, guys. First-time caller. Thanks for taking my call.
1: I appreciate you calling in, homie.
2: I'm sorry?
1: I said I appreciate you calling in, homie.
2: All right. Hey, real quick, I just wanted to say about Sorsby. So you have so many other players that you have beatings, domestic violence, you have murder. We talking about gambling with this kid, one. And two, it'd be one thing if he was gambling and throwing games. But if he's gambling on himself and on his team, I don't disagree with how the commissioner handled it, because I get it. You know, you don't wanna open no doors. But at the same time, it would seem like it's a gray area. It seemed like you get the guy a little gray considering.
1: I don't think there's a gray area at all when you consider what is most important right now with pro sports. And I'm glad you brought up other, you know, violations of the personal conduct policy, like, you know, assault and battering and DV situations. I am not and murder. I am not at all trying to minimize the severity of those situations. Nobody stands for anything like that. I'm a human and a man just like you are, bro. But from the NFL's perspective, gambling is a bigger problem. See, there's no domestic violence case that's going to impact the integrity of the game.
2: You're absolutely right.
1: You know what I'm saying? There's no drug violation. There's no steroid use that's going to, you know, ultimately hurt the integrity of the game. And I think that's the big reason why Roger is coming down with the iron fist here on Brendan Swords.
2: I don't disagree with how he handled it. I'm just saying that when we talk about him betting, I look at the idea that he bet on himself and his team.
1: No, I see what you're saying.
2: He's not throwing a game.
1: We're not privy, and I appreciate the call, brother. Hope we call back soon, man. We're not privy to the every bet that he put in and all the details that he put in on these bets. We don't know if he bet against himself or the team. No one will ever know that. That just is what it is. We assume, but we don't really know. 310-840-4910. I think the funniest part of all of this has been the talent evaluators out there, the media members that are being spoon-fed info by Sorsby's agent saying, oh, yeah, would have been a first-round pick, second-round pick, first-round grade, my ass. Not a shot in hell that would have been the case. It's just not. But his agent doing some good damn work for him. 310-840-4910. Dan is in Milwaukee wanting to check in. What's going on, Dan?
3: Tonight, thank you for taking my call. Thank you for taking my call. It's a pleasure to speak with you.
1: Yes, sir. I appreciate you calling in, man.
3: This one hits a little hard for me because I've gone back and forth. I grew up in Cincinnati, okay. So I'm Big Red Machine guy. And following Pete Rose, no, I didn't. Yeah, I did. I'm sorry. Yeah, I did. But he continues making appearances in Las Vegas and at the Hard Rock Casino in Miami and the casino opening in Cincinnati. I applaud Roger Goodell for what he did today. I think that it should be longer than maybe 1 year of suspension if they do let this kid in the league, because when it comes down to it, a domestic violence or a narcotics or a murder, it all taints the game because it does violate the integrity of the game, because these are people that we are spending a lot of money on. We make them very wealthy, and then...
1: Well, here's why I push back. Here's why I respectfully push back, bro. They're not role models, though. You know what I'm saying?
3: No, I agree with you on that. I completely agree with you on that. But we are spending our money to make them very wealthy, and they get a sense of entitlement that they are above the law.
1: You feel like you're owed something. As a fan, and this is probably on a team-by-team basis, like with me, I get pissed if a Commanders player does something stupid, because it's like, damn, bro. You know what I'm saying? From your vantage point, you're looking at it like, damn, man, I put money into this. I buy jerseys. I have season tickets, and you're screwing me is kind of what you're alluding to. Right? And I agree with you. Appreciate the call as always, man. I hope to hear from you soon. 310-840-4910. Paul out in Westfield wants to check in. Paul, what's going on, man? Welcome into Westfield One Sports Night.
4: Good evening, man. How are you, sir?
1: I'm good, brother, man. Good to hear your voice, man. Thanks for calling.
4: Yes, sir. Linnell, as a Hampden County Commissioner in the Hall of Justice, I grew up there 28 years. So to the last caller, there's a big difference. I have all the legal, simple terms that we can understand in one sentence. And there's something called accountability and intent. And what you call, did you gain or lose? So if this gentleman six bets a day in a legal state, probably looked at 30 or 40 a day and picked six. And if he's smart and he made or lost, there's a big difference. And that no one stuck with is a victim of a crime is a huge difference. And to compare the two, it's just not fair. But now, in fairness, look at the situation of justice where you have the NFL player violated his probation and got 30 days in jail, and he should. Let him wake up. And this kid with the attitude of trying to sue, when you're doing something that's technically illegal and the accountability and action by law required within the rules that they guide and outline that you're aware of, You don't sue and say you took away my opportunity. The NFL doesn't have what you call culpability, intent, or motive to block him, but they do have the responsibility to hold him accountable.
1: And that's the key, and I'm glad that Roger ultimately did that today. I got to cut you short because we're up against the clock, pal, but I hope to hear from you soon. 310-840-4910. If the calls keep rolling in on this, we'll keep moving with it. What do you think happens with Brendan Sorsby? Do you agree with Goodell's decision to take away the supplemental draft? And then will he win the battle in court against the National Football League? Final hour of power and more of your calls next here on Westwood One Sports Night.
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17: Well, Bucks fans, you'll always have the summer of 2021. The Bucks were NBA champions. Giannis Antetokounmpo was a two-time NBA MVP. Last night, the Bucks traded Giannis to Miami for players and picks. Now, the Bucks will attempt to rebuild. How long did it take for the Bucks to win after 1975 when they traded Kareem Abdul-Jabbar to the Lakers? I'm Chris Black.
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0: 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Here's Linnell Willingham.
1: You bet it's Westwood One Sports Night. I am Linnell Willingham. Shout out to the big voice guy. Final hour of power as we continue to take you coast to coast, kicking it, man. Having a good time here on Westwood One Sports Night. We get you up to 3 a.m. Eastern Time. The top story in the world is the fact that the NBA draft is officially in the books. Night one, that is, officially in the books. We will recap the top stories out of the NBA draft coming up here momentarily, including my way, way too early prediction for NBA Rookie of the Year. Before we do that, I want to get more of your calls here while we have them on the Brendan Sorsby situation. If you're just joining us, last week Sorsby applied for the supplemental draft, and he announced his decision to, you know, enter the supplemental draft. And fast forward to today, Roger Goodell and company saying, we're not even going to have a supplemental draft. Last week, I was very adamant about

0: in his decision to not have a supplemental draft. And then two, Brennan Sorsby has hired the big guns. Jeffrey Kessler famously beat the NFL in court back in the early 90s due to an antitrust lawsuit involving free agency. He also represented Tom Brady in Deflategate. He also helped fight hella bounty gate suspensions for Saints players and helped reduce fines and things of that nature. I've called him all night the Johnny Cochran of the National Football League, man. Do you see Brennan Sorsby and Jeffrey Kessler beating the NFL in court this time around and there being a supplemental draft despite this ruling initially here from the NFL? 310-840-4910 is the number. Christian out in Hawthorne, California, wanting to check in. What's going on, Christian? Welcome in.
1: Hey, how you doing, man?
0: I'm doing swell, brother. Appreciate you chiming in.
1: I just want to, well, I have like my own take on it, but I'll answer your questions really quick. I think Roger Goodell, like in the end of the day, yeah, he's right. But at the same time, I think it should just be up to the teams whether they want to sign him or not. And that's on them, right? Like, take the risk, right?
0: Right.
1: But
0: overall, I agree with that, by the way.
1: Yeah.
0: You're stripping them of the opportunity to even make the decision if you can't.
1: Exactly. Because it just, it's like a whole other web for that. But my whole opinion on this thing is just kind of like with sports in general, though, sports betting, it's like they promote it so much. Like, why do you promote it? So I get it. It's to grow the sport and it's to get people to watch it for views and everything. But it's like, why do that and then not expect the players to not involve themselves in that? Like, you know, like it's not just the NFL, like baseball has been caught so many times with that, like Emmanuel Classe, right? Like, and they catch them and they're catching them with their digital footprint and everything.
0: But here's
1: the
0: whole thing, right? And I'm gonna let you continue.
1: No, you're good.
0: My thing is, bro, they're catching people, but if you think that the people that are getting caught are the only people doing it,
1: definitely not. There's more people doing it.
0: I think it's going to continue to happen and get worse because I believe it's super difficult to police.
1: Oh, yeah, that's true. Because even without like sports betting today, like the apps and everything now, people were still doing it back in the day, you know, just more low key on the down low and everything. So it happened. But I mean, hey, as long as you don't get caught, you know what I mean? Again, the integrity of the sport, it is what it is, but it's like, bro, like, you know
0: what? I want to push back on something you said, though, because I know a lot of people kind of naturally say this, and there's nothing wrong with your thought. People always like, well, they're promoting it so much. I'm a huge Grand Theft Auto fan. I can't wait to. I think it's November 19th is when a new GTA comes out. Just because I'm online playing Fortnite, shooting people up, I'm not going to go out in the streets and do it. You know what I'm saying?
1: Hey, so
0: you
1: can't. But there's people that do that, though. You know what I mean? Sad. There's people that get influenced, though. That's
0: for
1: the thing.
0: Sure.
1: You know, like we're smart enough to not do that, but somebody else, sadly, they're not. You know what I mean?
0: I dig it, brother. I appreciate you as always, man. 310-840-4910. Let's run through the rest of these before we get back into the NBA. Darren is out in Denver, calling from the Mile High. What's going on, Darren?
2: Youngest in charge, thanks for having me on. I've got a Sorby story that no one knows about. I just moved up here a couple days ago because mom's in hospice and I got to see her before she passes. But she's a woman of faith, so we know where she's going.
0: For sure, man.
2: I used to work in Dallas, Texas for a mobile company, and Sorsby played for Lake Dallas. One of his family members came in and renewed a phone and told me everything, that he paid Kessler $500,000. This is against the NCAA lawsuit, and that also three teams.
0: Can I stop you real quick? Can I stop you for clarity's sake? So you're saying he had Kessler as his lawyer when fighting the college suit too?
2: All I know is the family member said he paid $500,000 to the lawyer, so it could have been Kessler.
0: Shoosh. Well, you pay $500,000 to somebody hoping to get off. You know what I'm saying? So if he paid him, so here's the importance of what you said. He paid him $500,000. That means there's going to be a hell of a fight being put up because he paid for it.
3: Oh yeah. And then three teams had a second-round grade on him, Dolphins, Jets, and I did not know the third team.
0: Do you buy that, by the way?
3: Legal battle going on for sure.
0: I'm not sure if I buy that three teams had a second-round grade on him, but it kind of is.
3: Well, he said she's a family member, but
0: that's what the family member said, too. Okay, gotcha.
3: Yeah.
0: We'll see how it ultimately plays.

0: traveling, so I can't wait for you to get back to the NBA segment so I can hear how my Dallas Mavericks did today.
1: Oh, you're going to be thrilled about your Mavericks, pal. I appreciate you. We'll get to the NBA coming up here in a second, man. Brendan is in Rhode Island, so I will wrap up our Brendan Sorsby talk. Brendan, what's going on, man? You got the final one.
2: What's going on, Doug?
1: What's going on?
2: Good. You can hear me?
1: Yep, I got you.
2: Yeah, first time listener, first time caller, bro.
1: So I appreciate
2: I don't think Sorsby should really be nixed from the supplemental draft. I mean, it's on the owners, the teams to decide who the thing draft is on. And as far as we know, like, he didn't bet against himself or his team. He signed an NIL deal for $5 million. You know, like, you look back at the MLB and Pete Rose, right? Mm-hmm. He never bet against his team to lose, but he's blacklisted from the Hall of Fame. And he's got some of the best numbers and stats in the MLB. And, like, where I think that Sorsby tripped up was he could have had any of his boys just place a bet with whatever money he made off that $5 million NIL deal. Mm-hmm. And just, you know, he got caught, which, I mean, it's going to happen. I mean, it's legal now with sports betting and everything.
1: Right.
2: And it's a very sketchy kind of tripped up situation where you can't really sit there and say one way or the other, but at least he didn't bet against himself. You know what I mean? Like, yeah. He bet for them.
1: So do we know that for sure? Everybody keeps assuming that. Do we know that for sure or not?
2: Well, that's what I read. I mean, I can't say for sure. No.
1: I'm saying that I don't know if the people they put it in the article even know. And I appreciate the call, brother.
2: Well,
1: it's all fascinating when it comes to this Brendan Sorsby situation. I hope he's really learned his lesson. I do, because I'd hate to see him throw a career away and millions of dollars away because he can't stop putting $5 parlays in. Now, clearly, it was more than that. That would be my problem if I got caught sports gambling. They'd be like, damn it, he put out a 24-legger, one reception. It gets me geeked up, and I'm happy that we have the best gambling sponsor in America with our pals at the DraftKings Sportsbook. I'm going to play so many $5 parlays this year during the NFL season. I say it to Denton Day all the time, because this is going to be like our fifth football season together. I'm going to change my life this year. I've said it every year since we started working together, man, that I'm going to change my life this year when it comes to this sports gambling. A bunch of dudes had their lives changed tonight forever with the 2026 NBA draft. Night one in the books. And here's what I'll say. My biggest takeaway is from tonight in the draft. The top four dudes that we have been talking about throughout the entirety of this process, none of those four dudes are going to win the Rookie of the Year in 2026, and I'll tell you why. As far as A.J. DeBanza goes, because of who he is going to be playing alongside in the nation's capital, Trae Young, Anthony Davis, Keyshawn George, Trey Johnson, I don't know, and I could be totally wrong on this, I don't know if he is going to have the offensive numbers necessary to win this award. And let's just be frank about it, right? The Rookie of the Year in the NBA is 1,000% a offensive award. And usually, right, the leading rookie scorer is the guy that wins the award. I don't believe that's going to be A.J. DeBanza. I also don't believe that it's going to be Darren Peterson when you look at who he's sharing the floor with. Lauri Markkanen, Jaren Jackson, Keyontae George, Ace Bailey. I just don't think the shots are going to be there for him. Not saying that him and DeBanza aren't going to score. They're going to score. They're going to fill it up. But they simply aren't going to have the volume that maybe some other guys are going to have. Cameron Boozer, he's the guy that I think is kind of like a dark horse, because I do look at his opportunity in Memphis and go, well, Islam, who's taking opportunities away from you? And the answer really is nobody. My question with Boozer, yeah, I know all the scouts love him. I know he's got a great head of hair. His beard connects. He's light-skinned. There's so much to love about Boozer, dog. He is literally the prince who was promised. But when the tough gets going and you're in the NBA having to bang 82 nights a year, we'll see just how big, bad, and tough Cameron Boozer is. I don't think he wins the Rookie of the Year. I don't think Caleb Wilson wins it because he doesn't have the offensive skill to do so. I think there's one clear-cut Rookie of the Year in the NBA. It's going to be Darius Acuff, who went 7th overall tonight to the Sacramento Kings. He is the best scorer in this class, not named DeBanza, not named Peterson. And I know some of you are probably saying, well, what the hell is that saying, Linnell? Those are two prolific scorers that would have been at the top of any draft here recently, outside of Wimby and Flag. And I'm real quick on the Flag piece. If AJ DeBanta was in last year's draft, I think there were some talent evaluators that would have taken him first. I'm just saying. But with Acuff and his situation, if you're a Kings fan out there, you should be salivating at the opportunity that he gets. And I think the most important piece of this, when it comes to his rookie year with the Kings, they've got to pull everyone into the gym, veterans, rookies, scouts, trainers, the people in the front office, and say, let's make no mistake about it, right? Yeah, he's a rookie. But we're giving him the keys to the offense right away. We're rolling out the basketball. I would have him stand at the damn free throw line. I'd have everybody else standing on the baseline. And I roll it out to him slow, like you're hitting the triangle button in 2K, right? And I say, hey, y'all, this is his team, without a shadow of a doubt. And fall the hell in line. He will win the Offensive Rookie of the Year. One, because he's going to have the most opportunities. I almost said ops. I was listening to a Dan Quinn presser earlier, Denton. So the ops is in my vocabulary right now. He's going to have the most opportunities, though. He will get the necessary shot attempts to be the Offensive Rookie of the Year. And I think the efficiency is going to be there as well. Another massive takeaway that I had tonight was just the overall dysfunction that seems to exist right now in Golden State with the Warriors. There was some video from the Warriors war room that went viral tonight. It was Warriors owner Joe Lacob and their general manager Mike Dunleavy seemingly disagreeing on where they should go with the number 11 overall pick. It ultimately ends up being Jaxel Lendenborg from the University of Michigan. And dysfunction aside for Golden State, I love the pick. I think he's a guy that can fit alongside Steph Curry seamlessly. He can take some of the offensive load off, because I think he's going to be a guy that walks in right away and is able to put the ball in the cup. But the bigger picture issue is there trouble in paradise here? Just look at the timeline here of Golden State post-championship. Jordan Poole gets punched in the mouth. Klay Thompson's out of there. Steph Curry injured, missing time all throughout the course of the regular season. And then Draymond's podcast gets dropped. Why do you mention Draymond's podcast, Linnell? Because I think his ego has gone up 1,000 ego points since the podcast has kind of come into fruition, right? And he's always running his mouth on there. I look at Draymond Green as one of the big reasons why the Warriors are where they are right now. Where are they? They're a dynasty, a former dynasty, that is now scratching and clawing to get into the play-in tournament. They have all acknowledged, from Kerr to Draymond, that, hey, maybe our goals in 2026 look a little bit different than what they did in 2017. And that's okay. I continue to believe, though, with Golden State, if they can put their egos to the side, if they can get on one accord and get some talent in between the margins, they'll be frisky in the Western Conference simply off the strength of having Steph Curry. Their offseason, in terms of what they do in July via the trade and free agency, is going to be huge and tell a lot of the story as to what they'll be. The other side of the coin is this. Why are the Warriors in this situation? They should be in the position to be a contender right now, despite guys being up there in age. They have swung and missed on so many draft picks. And when I say swung and missed, not like the dudes are busting out of the league, but they're not living up to their draft billing. Moses Moody, Podemski, James Wiseman, Jonathan Kuminga, and that one's a self-inflicted wound because Steve Kerr. It's 2 a.m. Eastern time. I can say this. Was like Steve Kerr's wife like cheating on him with Kuminga? That's the only thing I can think of as to why he hated Jonathan Kuminga. Or maybe it's because Kuminga didn't brush his damn hair. I didn't like that. Somebody that brushes their hair routinely here on the show. Him and Kevin Durant got a whole lot in common. Ashy, nappy hair. That's what you do here on Late Night Radio. You Joan. But no, their inability to hit on the draft picks and make them a part of the core and have them fit in between the margins is why they're in this spot right now. Yaxel could be the saving grace. I believe he's got all NBA upside. The fact that people are saying, oh, we're not going to draft him because he's 24, I look at that totally opposite than what some people do. I look at that and go, that means there's going to be no rookie wall. That means there's going to be grown man strength. And maybe, just maybe, he contributes sooner and reaches his ceiling faster, right, because he's already 24. I don't look at it as a negative at all. 7'4 wingspan, dribble, pass, shoot. There's nothing Yaxel Lindenboer can't do. His biggest flaw is his birth certificate. There's nothing he can do about that. There is trouble in paradise, though. I don't believe all is well in Golden State. The fact that that video went viral online of those two arguing in the war room, it looked like, talking with their hands and getting passionate, it's not a good look. You know what's an even worse look? Addressing it. GM of the Warriors, Mike Dunleavy, did just that during his post-draft media availability.
3: Yeah, we got into it about best golf course in San Francisco, and he didn't agree with me, which, you know, it's all in the eye of the beholder. But no, I mean, the other guy that you brought up and the other play, like, this is a really strong draft. So I felt like once we got to 9, 10, 11, we were going to be anxious to see who falls there. But we felt like at 11, no matter what happened, we were going to get a good player. So as far as the discussion with Joe and I, yeah, I mean, I think at that point there's probably some talks about trades and things like that. But ultimately, we were all in agreement to land on taking Axel.
4: Thanks. Steve, at a panel right before the draft, mentioned to the public panel that there were it was a good thing you were at 11 and not 12, that there were 11 players. I don't know, again, if you want to get that specific with it, relatively true?
3: Yeah, I mean, I think I said it last week. I'm glad, you know, we were at 11, not 15. You know, 15, if we had made the playoffs, we would have been at 15 and, you know, sitting there a week ago, like, man, I wish we would have made the playoffs, but I'm really happy we have 11. So, yeah, I mean, if I'm being frank, we had 11 players in this draft. So going into it, we knew we'd get one. Maybe a couple extra made it through, but it was definitely a tight line there of where we're picking.
1: There's so much to unpack with that. One, he tried to tell a joke, which really just was him outing the situation, saying, yeah, we were arguing about the best, or we're disagreeing about the best golf course in San Francisco. My ass. He then goes on to tell you, yeah, we were in disagreement about a player. You know what we don't know? Did they draft who Dunleavy wanted or who Jalakob wanted? We know it's Jaxel, but who wanted him more? Based off of what Dunleavy said there at the end of it, he mentioned trades were a possibility. Jalakob wants to win more than anything. I don't think Jalakob has the patience to watch this team with Steph Curry on it still not be a title contender. So when you talk about a potential trade for number 11 overall, that would be bringing a pretty big fish back to the Bay Area, something that maybe ownership wanted to do for the short term, but in the long term, Dunleavy saying, hey, Slim, that's just not the best course of action for us as an organization, and I can respect it. Warriors are going to be one of the most fascinating teams to watch coming up here during the 2026 season. More importantly, what are they going to do to continue to improve this roster? Because I doubt, based off of the demeanor and body language of Jalakob, he ain't trying to lose. But how do they get better in the margins without a whole lot of assets and capital? There was one big winner of the entire week. It's only Tuesday, Linnell. Wednesday now. Still, one team already here, as we sit here early Wednesday morning, has already won the week. The Milwaukee Bucks should take a bow for how they have handled themselves as an organization over the past calendar year. Because I think it's deeper than rap, right? They shut Giannis down against his will. He went to the NBA Players Association about it, all because they wanted to tank. They knew what it was. They knew that the writing was on the wall with Giannis. They were going to move him. Everyone kept saying, why didn't you just move him at the deadline? Why'd you drag this out? I'll tell you why they didn't move him at the deadline. You didn't know at the deadline what pick you could possibly get. You didn't know at the deadline what pick exactly you were moving him for. Last night you did. You got the 13th overall pick. You got a first in 2031. You got a first in 2033. And more importantly, you have now moved on from your franchise icon, and you don't have a bottom five roster in the sport. You moved on from your franchise icon, and if all things go well and you're healthy, you should be very much in that playoff play-in conversation within the landscape of the Eastern Conference. I'm not saying they're going to be a top five, top six seed, but it wouldn't stun me. I've seen crazier things than the Bucks finishing with the seventh seed or the eighth seed or the ninth seed. They had two lottery picks. They had to knock it out of the park, and they absolutely did. At number 10 overall, they go with Braden Burries out of Arizona. And at number 13 overall, they take a guy that I think has as much upside as anybody in this class. It was Nate Amen out of Tennessee. And I always refer to what DeBanza said a couple of weeks ago when he was asked, outside of yourself, who are the best players in this class? First, he listed Darren Peterson. And second, it wasn't Cameron Boozer or Caleb Wilson that he listed. He listed Nate Amen. So I'm excited about what the Bucks could be. They've got Khalil Ware. They've got Miles Turner. They've got Nate Amen. The size that this group has is real. Question is, how will Taylor Jenkins mesh it all together and get this thing to work and have them function as a unit? The other big news that we got, I will tell you, coming up on the other side of the break, this is Westwood One Sports Night.
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13: Here's your 96.7 FM, 1670 AM, The Zone weatherology forecast. Chance of thunderstorms overnight, otherwise cloudy skies expected. Lows dip down to about 59. Southerly winds, 5 to 10 miles an hour. Thunderstorms likely. Wednesday. Daytime highs approaching 78. Cloudy skies expected. Partly cloudy skies Wednesday night. Slight chance of thunderstorms. Lows dip down to about 57. Right now, it's 60 degrees. I'm staff meteorologist Megan Mulford on The Zone.
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1: This is Westwood One Sports Night. Oliver, every time you play this comeback from break, bro, I got to really listen closely to hear what the hell she's actually saying. Shout out to the guy, Gonna Wanna. Hopefully he's a huge AJ DeBanza fan, because DeBanza is a huge Gonna fan. DeBanza, the number one overall pick in the 2026 NBA draft by way of the Washington Wizards, Chocolate City, getting themselves a star to usher in the next era of Wizards basketball. I don't think he's going to be the Rookie of the Year, though. That distinction will belong to Darius Acuff of the Sacramento Kings, who went 7th overall. Last night, a lot of our time was spent on the Giannis Antetokounmpo sweepstakes that finally went final. We finally saw the biggest domino of the NBA offseason fall. Giannis gets dealt to the Miami Heat for the package that had been on the deal, on the table rather, for a while, according to a lot of insiders. Immediately, though, about 20 minutes after, maybe not even that long after the deal was announced, I immediately started thinking about the other team that was interested and aggressive in their pursuit of Giannis Antetokounmpo. That was the Boston Celtics, and they dangled former Finals MVP Jaylen Brown in 2 firsts in exchange for Giannis' services. The question that I asked earlier tonight, and I'll reiterate it and ask here again, is the reward worth the risk? The potential reward was them acquiring Giannis Antetokounmpo, and in the short term, being the best team within the Eastern Conference. They acquired Giannis. If they would have acquired Giannis, talking about Boston, right off the rip, they are immediately in the driver's seat out east. I don't think there was an argument. But the risk that you run is the risk that we're seeing play out here in real time. You can't keep dangling Jaylen Brown out there for folks, right? I used the relationship analogy earlier in the show. How many times can you go up to your significant other and go, hey, babe, I'm interested in potentially getting a better girlfriend if I could go bag one? What do you expect your significant other to say? Oh, it's fine, honey. It'll be okay. I don't care if you're a man, a woman, or other. You're not going for it. You're just not. You're just not having it. That's why I look at this situation with Boston and go, okay, how many times can you dangle Jaylen Brown, right, and not end up closing the deal and then bring him back and massage things over and act as if everything's okay? You can't. You just can't. But Boston's going to try. Their general manager, Brad Stevens, he tried earlier tonight as he gave us his thoughts on where things currently stand with the relationship between Boston and Jaylen Brown.
2: It's like, you know, I'm never going to predict the future, but like every indication, everything that I think about is with over the past few years has been building around those guys. Right. And so obviously you never know. But at the same time, I think the one thing I want to make very clear is how valued he's always been. Like, and he's been amazing. He's been an amazing teammate, great person to be around. And you know, whether that run ends 10 years from now, when he retires or before, there's a lot to celebrate. And you know, that we have a great relationship and an open relationship, where we talk about everything. And, but I don't want to predict the future, but you know, I look at it as this is our team.
1: Brad Stevens, you're a smart cookie. This was dumb as hell on your behalf. The juice not worth the squeeze, in my opinion. Because the move to acquire Giannis, yeah, it would have made you better in the short term. But in the long term, is Boston better off as a result? I think not. I was pretty, you know, steadfast in this last night. He has played his final game as a member of the Boston Celtics. Talking about Jaylen Brown. I fully believe that Jaylen Brown has played his final game with the Celtics. You can't keep doing this to a guy and expect him not to get upset, expect him not to take it personally. And for all the people out there who say, oh, it's a business, it's a business, it's a business. Okay. Things get personal in business, guys. It just is what it is. Brad Stevens, in the audio we just played for you, he had that to say during his post-draft media availability. Ahead of round one, we heard from Shams Charania, who gave us his spin on where things currently stand with the relationship between Jaylen Brown and the Celtics.
3: For Boston here.
4: Malika, sources tell me that even after the failed trade of Giannis and the Celtics, that the team has engaged and listened on trade conversations and offers around Jaylen Brown even today. They've talked to teams, and teams that I've spoken to feel like there is a level of intention behind this with the Celtics, but that doesn't mean a trade will necessarily happen. Jaylen Brown has 3 years left on his deal at a supermax clip. He is extension eligible this offseason, 2 years, $140 million plus. So a decision on that will be due if he is on the roster. Either way it goes, there's going to be some hard conversations and a level of a fallout here with the Celtics and Jaylen Brown.
1: Shams saying, hey, they're trading him, y'all. That's kind of how I feel about it. And like I said, I was steadfast with it last night. I don't believe you could come back from this. I think the relationship between the Celtics and Jaylen Brown, I think it's unsalvageable. I think it's past the point of return. And I think he's played his last game in a Celtics uniform. Question is, now that the world, right, seemingly knows, hey, we're trying to move on from this guy, what does that do to his value around the association? That's why I keep asking the question. Is the reward, was the reward, the potential reward, worth the nasty risk that you've ran? 310-840-4910 is the number. Let's go out to the Peach State. I got Johnny in Georgia, Atlanta, Georgia, to be specific. Johnny, what you got for us, man?
5: What's going on? Hey, can I say something about that sorority thing real quick?
1: Of course, brother.
5: So I'll put like this. I would hope they had a supplemental draft because I want to look at the organization that would draft him over drafting a quarterback that was in the Super Bowl, but y'all blackball him because he want to take a knee against police brutality, but y'all going to be okay with drafting a quarterback that pretty much hurt the integrity of the game. So I wanted to open up a quarterback about that, but that's here no say right now. But that's what I want to see. But I don't think it hurt the Jaylen Brown thing at all because guess what? I love him in Atlanta or I love him with my Pacers. And I don't think it hurt him at all. But then I want to say something about the draft. Yeah. Hey, man, I don't care what nobody say. Caleb Wilson is the best player at this draft this year. And last thing, the Bucks won the draft tonight by drafting Nate Emmitt.
1: Yep.
5: They want to draft the trade and everything else. I never seen nobody got robbed with a Nerf gun, but that was the Miami Heat guy did. They got robbed with a Nerf gun, and the Bucks will be back on top before the Miami Heat will. That's my take, man.
1: Hey, Johnny, before we let you run, brother, you know that's the first time you done.
5: What's going on?
1: You've been calling in every night. You're one of our number one supporters, brother. You ain't tell us you got two teams now, Slim. You ain't tell us you're for the Pacers and the Hawks. Talk about some of my Pacers.
5: I've been a Pacers fan since I was 12 years old. Okay. The Hawks just piss me up and makes me mad every now and then, so it's kind of hard to support them. But I do want to see the whole team do good. So I like the draft.
1: Did you like Fleming's?
5: I like Fleming's. I think he's a leader. He's not a good scorer, but he's a leader in something at a point guard position that we need. I like Fleming's. I wish they would have gotten Nate Emmitt, but they didn't. But I'm glad they get there.
1: Hey, Johnny, I'm glad you know ball when it comes to Nate Emmitt, man. Brother can play.
5: Oh, yeah.
1: It's just last year.
5: Right,
1: last year wasn't a good showing for him because of what they asked him to do. Yeah. I appreciate you as always, brother. I got to let you run. Thanks for calling us per usual, man. 310-840-4910 is how you reach us here on the talking text line. Why did I give the number out? I don't know because we're not taking any more calls. We will read some texts, though, and put the show to bed by recapping a night that started off horribly for me, but ended horribly as well, low-key. That's next here on Westwood One Sports Tonight.
0: South Beach is going Greek.
6: Yeah!
0: The Miami Heat have won the Giannis Antetokounmpo sweepstakes, acquiring the two-time MVP in a blockbuster deal that includes Tyler Hero. Can Giannis restore Heat culture and put Miami back in the title picture? Westwood One Sports.
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1: It's the best part of this. 310-840-4910, the number. Here on What's With One Sports Tonight, Linnell Willingham riding with you for one final segment here as we put the show to bed, wrapping up what has been, I'll be honest, full transparency, truth serum, hands up, boo. It's been a mixed bag day for you, boy. It has. Very geeked up about the Wizards drafting AJ DeBanza. I was out at the Anthem in Washington, D.C., is where the Wizards held their official NBA draft watch party. Bunch of Wizards legends there, including John Wall, who, 15 years after being the number one overall pick, still the most popular person at a Wizards draft party. So that's lit. So that was cool. Getting a chance to, like, see him was awesome. I got to show him this really cool picture. And I told him, hey, you've grown up a little bit, haven't you? If you're watching on YouTube, you can see it. I'll probably tweet it out as well. This is his rookie year. Me, John Wall, and my brother. Right after he won the NBA Rookie of the Month. Got some special access backstage, which was super cool. I saw JaVale McGee in person for the first time, who is still to this day the largest human being I've ever seen in person. Imagine a man of JaVale McGee's size wearing ripped, whole skinny jeans, walking through the concourse at Cap One Arena, ducking literally because backstage is so short and small for him. That was awesome. Got to catch Kendrick Perkins on the phone with his mom in an emotional state. That was cool. And then I heard Thabo Sefolosha, who I didn't realize has the ultimate aura, say, "Hey, Russie Russ," when he was calling out for Russell Westbrook. They were playing the Oklahoma City Thunder that night. Also got a pick with KD as well. I say all that to say, seeing John Wall at the Anthem tonight was probably, that with DeBanza being selected, the two highlights of the night tonight. It started off, though, like a night from hell. Full transparency. I live 27 miles away from the Anthem. And those of you all out there, no matter what region of the country you're listening in, if you got that punk-ass traffic that they have out in Georgia and Texas and Oklahoma, y'all don't know about DMV traffic, man. 27 miles to get from here, my crib, to the Anthem out in D.C. When I got to the 0.9-mile mark, I had 23 minutes left in my commute. I was ready to set someone ablaze, I swear for the Lord. And I got my windows down because I didn't want to blow my AC. The smell of my AC right now is a little weird. I'll explain that a little bit later. But I get to a point where, not immediately, but I get there. Let me give you the full scope of the things. My point of contact was like, be there at 6:30. So I'm like, oh yeah, I'll be there at 6:20. So I'm like, okay, I get there at 6:20. I searched for parking. I searched for parking from 6:20 to 7:10, damn it. The show started at 7. Ridiculous, dog. And then, don't get me started. And then Denton smirking in the background, because I called him venting on the way home, and he goes, hey. You're in Maryland, pal. What do you expect?
2: No, I was making fun of drivers.
1: Yeah, the drivers of Maryland, yeah.
2: How much did you pay?
1: Oh, for parking? Huh, thank you. Thank you for reminding me. Anybody who wants to reimburse me, my Apple Pay is my phone number. Just DM me. $60 to freaking park tonight, dude. I searched high and low for 50 consecutive minutes late to end up paying $60 anyway. It's the worst bit ever, bro. Literally was heated.
2: How do you even explain this to someone who lives in, like, Indiana?
1: Yeah, they'll be like, well, why are you paying that much money for parking? Because that's what D.C. does.
2: You get capital free parking in Saturday and Sundays, and we got to pay $60.
1: He's literally, dude. And so there was an embarrassing moment that I had. I can't lie. I'm making illegal U-turns at a certain point. I drove on the sidewalk. I swear to God, I drove on the sidewalk. Didn't you actually know me as a habitual sidewalk driver?
2: I was going to say, can we please tell the story? Because Oliver Popular has never heard this story. The listeners never heard a story of when you legitimately parked on a sidewalk and then sent a salesperson to move your car.
1: That's my third incident and second involving you where I'm illegally on the sidewalk. The first of which, you remember we did day two of the draft together. And I did TV in the morning, and I was scrambling like hell to get to the studios in D.C. And when I got there, bro, I drove, swear to God, I'm embarrassed by this, but I did it because I wasn't trying to be late, guys. You can't be late in this industry. You just can't, despite what some people may say. I drove on the sidewalk for at least a block. And I got a Hyundai Tucson, a four-wheel drive, baby. I'm trucking it on the sidewalk, and I'm saying a little prayer under my breath. I'm asking, Lord, please get me.
2: Bro, I'd be screaming the prayer. I need to make sure he hears it at this point.
1: Bro, so I drove on the sidewalk. That was last year, 2025 draft, actually, that I did that. Then what Denton's talking about was the 2024 season. We're at National Harbor for a night game. Yeah. Oh my goodness. Yeah. For Sunday Night Football, it was Commanders and Falcons. And the Commanders ended up clinching the playoffs off of that game. It was a madhouse because everybody wanted to come hang out with your boys and do the watch party bit with us and our bit that we were doing during the football season. And I was also underestimated the amount of time it was going to take to get there. Traffic was
2: on top of that, to save you a little bit, because where you were coming in to get to the parking garage was backed up off the chain.
1: It was wild. It wasn't all on me. It was just the volume of traffic that we had in the area. I eventually was like, all right, show starts in like 6 minutes. YOLO. Park that bad boy, not just on the sidewalk, in front of the door on the sidewalk. Ain't nobody getting out. Ain't nobody getting in until I get situated. And then a wonderful sales rep, Christian Hunt, I believe is who moved my car. Shout out to you, Christian.
2: I mean, to fully paint the picture, you were spiked insanely high on adrenaline. And then you realized as you came down from the adrenaline, oh, my God, I just parked my car on the sidewalk.
1: I don't even think – because we did the pregame show first, and then we did the actual in-game broadcast. I think we may have gotten almost halfway through the pregame show, which was a three-hour pregame, before I realized I'm on the sidewalk, and I don't have a street team vehicle. Like, that was why – to my credit now, I got the inspiration because I saw this big Odyssey DC truck parked on the, but they weren't parked in front of the door though. So I had to park in front of the door because of where they were parked. Just ludicrous, dog. I don't like driving, first and foremost. I didn't get my license until the summer of 2024. The year that Jesus blessed us with, that was my first year with a license. I drove illegally for years. I totaled a car without a license. Fell asleep behind the wheel, driving from Bethany, West Virginia, back to Washington, D.C. I left at, 3 o'clock in the morning? I had a 9 a.m. show. It's a four-hour drive, so I gave myself some wiggle room, and next thing you know, it was... And I didn't have a license, so me and the person that I was in the car with, he said he was driving, because he had a license. But he wasn't driving because he was slightly inebriated.
2: I hope the statute of limitations on that has passed.
1: It has. It has. And unfortunately, so has my good brother and college roommate, man. It's actually a super sad moment. And it sucks. It was very much my best friend. And he is no longer with us, unfortunately. But I know he's laughing upstairs because that was a crazy-ass night that we had and a crazy-ass weekend that we had. So shout out my good brother, Abe. Man. Bottom line, moral of the story, me and driving, I hate it. Me and driving in D.C., I hate it even more. And if you're a driver out there in the DMV and you heard me yelling expletives tonight as my windows were slightly cracked so I didn't suffocate, I apologize. Appreciate you all, as always, locking in with us here on Westwood One Sports Tonight. Thank you to our guy, Oliver Popular. Thank you to the super producer, Denton Day. Most importantly, thank you to your calls, making the people's show what it's supposed to be. The King of North Kakalaki back with us tomorrow. Drake Toll, what up?
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3: 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I'm Susie Armstrong. 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
3: 2311 Racing co-owner Denny Hamlin was pleasantly surprised by Corey Heim's breakout NASCAR Cup Series victory Sunday at Naval Base Coronado. Hamlin shared afterward that he knew his young driver had the horsepower, but wasn't sure he'd have the poise to beat NASCAR's elite.
9: If you would have asked me in the middle of the race, I wouldn't have been that surprised. I got to race around him enough to know that he had plenty of speed, and I knew that he was on the right side of the strategy cycle. You still got to go out there and beat some of the best and have enough speed, and I saw that margin victory over, you know, second, third was like 10 seconds or something, and so evidently him and Tyler set a really fast pace there on that last run, but this was not expected by any means. I was very pleasantly surprised.
3: I'm Susie Armstrong. This is NASCAR Today on the Motor Racing Network.
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6: Well, like it or not, we've got more rain in the forecast for a Wednesday. Come on in, everybody. It's the fabulous Farm Babe Pam Yonke. This is the Midwest Farm Report, and we're all about the weather. You rainfall reporters, if you've got an update for me this morning, I'd love to see it or hear it. Our talk text line is absolutely open, 877-301-FARM. That's 877-301-3276. If you didn't get any rain in the rain gauge yet, chances are you may today. Showers and possibly a thunderstorm happening from now until probably about lunchtime. High temperatures today expected to be around 78 degrees. A little bit of a breeze out of the south, 5 to 10 miles an hour. And then we could see rain developing again this afternoon into the evening hours. Right now, they're telling me maybe a quarter to a half inch of rain out of this system, unless you're under that thunderstorm, then you could get more. Tomorrow, sunshine back in the forecast, 76. Friday, another chance of rain, just a sliver of a chance on Friday, basically in the morning. Otherwise, a partly sunny day. Highs on Friday, right around 76. And then Saturday, sunshine and 80 degrees. Stumach's got our weather details, 15 minutes or so right down the road. Also on the way this morning, the Senate has released their version of the Farm Bill. A lot of consistency with what we've seen in the House. But boy, this is one that's got to cross the finish line. Talking about that with the folks from the National Association of State Departments of Agriculture. They're meeting in Madison for their summer conference. I was along with them yesterday. You'll hear their thoughts. Also up this morning, farm bankruptcies looking the same as 2025. And that's not a good thing. We'll hear from an ag lender that's keeping track of the numbers. Those stories and more on the way. Coming up next, an agriculture product you may not think about, but is actually being grown in Wisconsin. Mushrooms. Bob Bosold got schooled, and we're going to find out what he learned on mushrooms next.
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0: Our farmers do more than milk cows, raise corn and soybeans and cattle. They also raise a lot of specialty crops, some in the barn, some outside. I'm Bob Osel from the northern end of the world's longest barn in Eau Claire, and I'm at Fun Guy Farms. 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And Steve, give us an overview, first of all, of what Fun Guy, dealing with fungus, is all about.
1: We're a mushroom farm. We grow specialty mushrooms, medicinal mushrooms. We sell them at the farmers markets, and we sell them to local restaurants, a couple grocery stores. So we grow about 12 different varieties of mushrooms.
0: And none of them grow outside?
1: No, all of our mushrooms are grown indoors, and that way we can keep it bug-free. We don't have to use any pesticides. We can grow them all natural in a heated, in the winter, and cooled in the summer environment, so we can grow 365 days a year.
0: And most people that go out and pick wild mushrooms find them on logs or on trees or in grassy areas. There's not a log to be found inside this building where you grow mushrooms.
1: No, we grow them on sawdust. So it's actually a mix of sawdust and soybean hulls for the most part. Some of our specialty mushrooms, like shiitakes, use wheat bran as a supplement in the sawdust, but no logs, all sawdust. It allows them to grow faster, and the soybean hulls or wheat bran gives them a little more nutrients so that they can produce mushrooms a little bit quicker, but on average, probably 10 times quicker than on logs.
0: Well, take us through the process. You mentioned you've got soybean hulls and sawdust is kind of a medium. You've got the spores that you mix in. How does that all work, and what kind of technology do you have to make it work?
1: Well, you can go as simple as, like I was telling you, when I started, I was mixing everything up in a Rubbermaid tote and just using a grain scoop to fill the bags and did it in a two-car garage. But I've expanded now. So what we do is we have a grain bin full of soybean hulls and one full of sawdust. We mix those, auger them up into a mixer. Then we hydrate them, about 60% water, and it's got a bagger attachment. So we put them into special bags that have a filter patch because the mushrooms have to breathe. The mycelium has to breathe as it's incubating.
0: Now, these aren't 50-pound bags.
1: No, these are 8-pound bags. 50-pound bags would be a little tough to handle. So after we mix them up, then we pasteurize them. We put them in a steam chamber. It steams them at 205 degrees for 24 hours. Then they go into the lab. It's a special clean room. That's where we inoculate them with the spawn. It's grain spawn. It's mycelium that's growing on grain, and we'll put that in with the sawdust and soybean hull mix. Then we seal up the bags, and we bring them into what we call incubation, where they'll sit for approximately 2 weeks while the mycelium grows throughout the sawdust and soybean hull mix. Once it's fully myceliated, then it goes into the grow room, where we keep it at about, we try to keep it under 70 degrees and at about 85 to 90% humidity. 2 weeks later, we should have mushrooms growing out of the bags.
0: Now, the psyllium, are you able to reuse some of your psyllium, or do you have to buy that from someplace else, too, the mushroom varieties?
1: We do buy the myceliated spawn. We do buy a master from Field and Forest. They're in Peshtigo, Wisconsin. They're a big mushroom supplier. Some of it we will make out of what we call liquid culture. We'll keep the mycelium growing in a broth of basically sugar water. I like to use honey as my sugar because it's natural, it's local, and it has some natural antibacterial qualities. But for the most part, our main cultures, we will buy the mycelium. And then once the bags are done, they can be reused, but we don't have the space to grow a second crop because the second crop's about half the size of the first one. And if people wanted to, they could come and pick up our spent bags, and you could bury them in a bed of wood chips or just bury them in your garden. They're great compost, and you'll get the added benefit of you'll get some mushrooms growing out of it.
0: Because you don't get all the mushrooms out of those bags. There's some left over.
1: Yeah, there's about half as much as we originally harvest left over. And sometimes the second crop, if you put them outside, they grow some beautiful mushrooms. It's just that I don't grow them outside, because of the potential for contamination outside, because bugs love mushrooms. And last thing I want to do is sell a buggy mushroom.
0: That is for sure. Well, how many different varieties of mushrooms do you grow? What are the most popular ones? And, of course, the always the old wives' tale, so to speak, is be careful. You got to be able to identify mushrooms, or you might get some poison ones out in the wild.
1: Oh, for sure. Out in the wild, definitely. A person has to know what they're picking in the wild. Fortunately, I grow all mine indoors, and I inoculate them all, so I know exactly what I'm growing. I grow about 12 different varieties, mostly varieties of oyster mushrooms. They're our most popular. They're the most versatile. But we also grow some shiitakes, some chestnuts, some pepinos, some enoki mushrooms, some kings, which are actually an oyster mushroom, but they don't look like them. So, yeah, about a dozen different varieties, and seasonal. Some grow better in cold weather that we grow in the winter. Some, like the pink oyster, are a tropical mushroom, and we typically only grow those in the summer when, you know, the conditions are right for those.
0: You say versatile. What do you mean by a versatile mushroom? Because I think of, I put mushrooms on my steak or on my pizza, but there's a lot more uses of mushrooms for health reasons as well.
1: Oh, for health reasons, for sure. We grow some mushrooms that are just what we call medicinal mushrooms. They're tough, woody mushrooms that you wouldn't eat because you'd wear your teeth out trying to chew them. That's like the reishi mushroom, turkey tail mushrooms are two varieties that come to mind right away. But when I say the most versatile, I mean, if a person's a chef, I'm not a chef, I'm a cook, but some of our mushrooms, people can make vegetarian steaks, and like at Third and Vine, the owner of Third and Vine, Jared Billhorn, he's a chef, and he has fooled me with my own mushrooms. I thought I was eating a pork tenderloin sandwich, and it was actually oyster mushrooms. So when I say most versatile, you can do the most different things with them. You know, like oysters are good for soups, they're good for, you know, on steaks, on burgers, on pizzas, in sauces, just a variety of different uses.
0: Steve Schultz with us from Fun Guy Farms in Eau Claire, mushroom grower. In this kind of environment, all indoors, do you have to worry about, and with the medium you use, the soybeans and soybean hulls and the sawdust, do you have to worry about any diseases getting into the mushrooms here in this closed environment, or do you have bug problems at all?
1: The first thing we do after we mix it up is we pasteurize it. That kills anything that might be in the substrate, the soybean sawdust mix. You know, things such as any mold spores, any other spores from any other mushrooms, or any potential parasite eggs. Then once we inoculate, we seal up the bag. So that's part of it. We seal it up so nothing can get in there. Now, once we put it into fruiting, we do cut holes in the bag so that the mushrooms can grow out. And we do some natural pest control because fungus gnats, like I say, bugs love mushrooms. We grow them all indoors, but those little fungus gnats, they can get in. So we use a time, the life cycle of fungus gnats, 20 days, so we don't keep our mushrooms, our bags, in the fruiting room more than, we try to cycle them out in less than 20 days. And then we have some lights with sticky traps, you know. But that is the bane of mushroom farming, is contamination. So you have to be really careful when you're doing the inoculation, because that's when you have the bag open and most susceptible to contamination. But as soon as you put the mycelium in the fresh sawdust soybean hull mix that's been pasteurized and it's all sterile, you seal that guy up, and it has a special filter patch that's 0.5 microns. That doesn't allow any mold spores to get in, but just allows enough gas exchange so the mycelium can breathe and grow.
0: Steve Schultz, mushroom grower in the Eau Claire area, who sells his mushrooms at farmers markets, grocery stores, and restaurants. Basically, he said, it's a hobby that got out of hand, but he's been very successful with it. From the northern end of the world's longest barn in Eau Claire, I'm Bob Bosol.
2: 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Stay tuned as Ag Meteorologist Stu Muck gives you the latest forecast in just moments, right here on the Midwest Farm Report.
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3: Thank you, rainfall reporters. You're already all over it. And boy, we are noticing quite a variation in the amount of rain that people have picked up. Linda by Reeseville, quarter of an inch. Butch by Alto, just a little over a tenth of an inch. Rocky, 0.05, hardly worth the effort. And then we've got Mitch by Roxbury, just kind of between Madison and Sauk City, 0.85. Let's talk about it. 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Stu, did you hear that variation from one area to another as far as rainfall? Does that kind of mesh with what you're seeing this morning?
7: That's track, and I've seen it all over. I mean, La Crosse officially 97 hundredths of an inch, 72 hundredths of an inch at Madison, and Eau Claire at 12 hundredths. Then over here in Fond du Lac County, almost Sheboygan County, a couple hundredths of an inch, you know, 0.02 to 3.
3: But more on the way from what I'm seeing on radar, huh?
7: Absolutely. I mean, a warm front's trying to build up into southwest Wisconsin. The cold front that yesterday was in the Dakotas, just into western Minnesota, and there is more rain in southwest Wisconsin from northeast Iowa into western and southwest Wisconsin. Some activity down in the far southeast this morning as well, but we still have to watch that warm front push up. I mean, the rain this morning may end. I would expect redevelopment later this afternoon. And as typical in summer, you know, if we get all sunny, hot, and sticky for a while, midday or early afternoon, could be stormy this afternoon. We're going to have to watch that one. But I really expect as that cool front slips in, more of that rain chance later today or just into the nighttime, things should be starting to dry up. A small chance of rain in eastern and southeast Wisconsin yet later Thursday. Otherwise, sunny, comfortable, cooler than normal yet to wrap up the week. The weekend, yes, we start to warm it up. There could be a little isolated shower chance on or off a couple of times in the weekend. Not going to be a lot, but the temperatures start to warm up. In fact, getting back into the 80s, I expect we talk about 90s for early next week. I'll have those forecast details after this.
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3: All right, buddy, give me some more details on this rain coming in.
7: Absolutely. Our Compere Financial Ag Weather Forecast, of course, the morning rain will end. There could be some redevelopment a bit later. I'd say most of us talking additional quarter or maybe a half inch if we add it up like we thought all the way through. Some others, not that much. Temps today, upper 70s, and winds out of the southwest and west at 5 to 15. Still some chance of a shower. Could be an isolated storm this evening. I expect some clearing later in the night, maybe a little fog. We drop down to the mid and upper 50s with a west breeze. Tomorrow, more sunshine, but in the east and southeast especially could be a little afternoon shower chance. Temps ought to be in the mid and upper 70s with west winds. And by Friday, mostly sunny, a lot of upper 70s, Pam. East winds about 5, a slight rain chance Friday night. Maybe again late Saturday night, and then we warm it up for next week.
3: All right. A lot of talk text folks saying that they have wrapped up second crop, got a little extra nitrogen on with side dressing, so they say let it rain.
7: Oh, yeah. A nice slow shower for a day or so would be dynamite.
3: Well, we'll see how that goes. All right. Catch up with you tomorrow and compare notes then, all right?
7: Sounds good. See ya.
3: Stu Muck, our ag meteorologist, keeping you up to date on what's happening with the rain situation currently. What's happening in your backyard? 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Try it if you haven't. 877-301-3276. Senate version of the Farm Bill was released yesterday. We've got reaction coming up. 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
31: Spring is here, which means farmers are getting out in the fields, planting, spreading manure, and school years are coming to a close, which also means there's going to be an influx of students looking for jobs. I'm Ben Jarboe at the Midwest Farm Report, and Tammy Jensen, the president of AgriCareers, Inc., is here to share where those students should be looking to find jobs during a trying time in agriculture.
32: It's probably a little tighter in the ag market right now, but for recent grads, if they have the agricultural background, if you are willing to dig in and do a lot of hands-on physical work operations, for example, I've got a good-sized feedlot looking for someone to do crop farming as well as help with the cattle. If you're willing to learn and you have ability with equipment, you know, if you grew up on the farm and were hands-on with it, or you've just, even through your voc ag programs in high school, been involved with things, maybe done a small engines class or something that shows that you know equipment, those opportunities are there for them. I focus mainly on that, like I said, the ag side, but coming right out of high school, if someone wasn't interested in agriculture, I think those, like a CNA for a nursing home or hospitals, those types of things, there is always a demand for those type of things. You just got to get in and show them that you're dependable and you'll show up on time and not complain and do the job and ask questions if you don't understand.
31: And if we look more into the college graduate side, right now there's been some turnover in the ag industry just based off of, you know, just things not going well. People can't afford to have as many workers on farms or in certain businesses. So is that going to make it harder for these new college grads to maybe find jobs in the ag space that if they were originally thinking, like maybe not as hands-on and lower level, if they're thinking more on the business side?
32: I think it might take them a little longer to find that right opportunity. We all have to remember that agriculture cycles. We feed the world, so those jobs are going to be there. But right now is a little tougher.
31: Tammy says you may even need to be willing to step outside of agriculture just due to the current job market and look somewhere else to work for a couple years before returning. For the Midwest Farm Report, I'm Ben Jarbo.
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7: Wisconsin farms and agribusinesses have been waiting on the farm bill for what seems like forever. Yesterday, the Senate finally released its text version of what they'd like to see adopted. Perfect timing as far as I'm concerned. Why? Because this week, State Departments of Agriculture's commissioners, secretaries, and directors are meeting in Madison. One of the topics they're focused in on, the Farm Bill. We'll hear just a few comments from Ted McKinney, their CEO, on what they hope the Farm Bill will hold for them. That's coming up as we roll our way forward. So glad you're along with us here on the Midwest Farm Report. I'm the fabulous Farm Babe Pam Yonke on this, the 24th day of June. What can I tell you? Kind of an interesting tidbit if you follow it. On this day back in 1997, U.S. Air Force officials give out a 231-page report. And all it did was basically dismiss all of the claims of an alien spacecraft crash that happened in Roswell, New Mexico, about 50 years before that. That has been something the public's been fascinated with since it happened back in the 1940s. But they thought the 231-page report would kind of put it all under the rug. It did not. But that's one of the tidbits that happened on this day back in 1997. Happy birthday to soccer star legend from Argentina, Lionel Messi. He set records this week. I'm not a big soccer fan, but I saw he set records this week and continued to advance his team in the soccer finals, the FIFA World Cup. And today he celebrates his 39th birthday. Congratulations. And now you know. Well, we know that they're trying to get it done. So yesterday, the Senate Agriculture Committee released their text version of the Farm Bill. It does a couple different things. It specifically looks at USDA loan limits. It also makes sure farmers have capital available. And it takes a look at things like specialty crops. This is welcome news to the folks that are gathered in Madison for the summer conference of the National Association of State Departments of Agriculture. Ted McKinney is their CEO, and he says this is something that has got to get done.
9: Well, first, people have to understand that the so-called one big beautiful bill, which was basically Farm Bill 1.0, it did cover 80% of the financing, but only addressed 20 to 30% of the policy issues. Well, policies change, times change. Farm Bill 2.0 is about 20 to 30% of the money, but 70 to 80% of the policy. Both are important. So we're just hoping and praying, mostly praying, that we can get this through. We understand there are differences. I think some of our members, all of our members support SNAP, for example, but I think many would say, why do we have to stay at the COVID highs? Why is there such an insistence that we have to stay at that very high level? All the while saying, of course we want to feed people.
7: Yeah.
9: So that's one of the arguments. Then there's the sensitive issues like Proposition 12. We did not take a position. We have a member from California. She didn't introduce that bill. That was done by the electorate, as you know. So that's one. And then always doing stuff on conservation, food systems, like we heard on a panel today. So it's all varied. But we look at things slightly different. Always there, second in line behind the farm organizations on the farm programs. That's critical. But we also look at more research for our universities and our private industries and others. We've got to keep on the cutting edge. So it's a variety of things. We got to get this one passed.
7: That's just part of my conversation with Ted McKinney, CEO, National Association, State Departments of Agriculture. I was fortunate they're holding their summer conference in Madison this week, so got a great chance to catch up with Ted at a critical time. This is a critical time, kind of the home stretch, shall we say, of actually completing the Farm Bill. Mike Davis brings us more details on this long-awaited Senate side of the Farm Bill conversation.
10: Senate Ag Committee Chair John Bozeman highlighted what is included.
11: It modernizes USDA loan limits so producers can access the capital that they need. The world is totally different now than it was in 2018, certainly than it was in 2012. It continues investing in rural broadband and water infrastructure. It strengthens rural communities and supports the next generations of farmers and ranchers. It's built for America. Built for rural America.
10: What was missing were big ticket items like California's Prop 12 and year-round E15 sales. Bozeman says his goal is to get the bulk of the bill passed and the needed Democratic votes, particularly for E15, cannot be found.
11: We really haven't identified anybody that will step up and say that they're for this on the Democratic side. I'm personally for it. But again, like I say, doesn't seem to be anybody willing to step up on the other side and say that they are.
10: The plan is to bring the bill up for committee vote after July 4th.
11: What we'd like to do is leave this out there for a couple weeks, and then we're going to come back after the 2-week break, and during that period before August, work hard to actually have a vote and get it out of committee.
10: Bozeman said financial assistance for farmers in the form of additional bridge payments would be addressed separately from the farm bill. I'm Mike Davis.
7: 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And don't forget, follow them on social media for the latest partnerships that they've forged. My friends at Bavaria Sausage. It looks like farm bankruptcies this year are on a similar path with last year, and that's not good news. Austin Pfeiffer is an attorney with Ag and Business Legal Strategies out of Hiawatha, Iowa. He's keeping an eye on the ag sector and the financial stress it's under.
8: Bankruptcies being on track with last year isn't saying all that much, because I believe last year was the highest number of bankruptcies we'd had since about COVID time, I think. So being on pace with that means, oh, it hasn't gotten worse yet.
7: That's the voice of Austin Pfeiffer. He's an attorney with a law firm out of Hiawatha, Iowa, keeping an eye on farm bankruptcies. He says in the first quarter of this year, there were at least 158 Chapter 12 farm bankruptcy filings all across the United States. He says farmers that filed earlier this year may have actually started planting before the bottom fell out.
8: The farmers who got input financing, they probably didn't get enough input financing to cover the increased costs of fertilizer and other inputs they need for their crop due to the war in Iran and other issues. So you might have gotten through the first part of the year, you might get the crop in, but are you going to blow through your entire line of credit getting the crop in and not be able to get it out?
7: Wow, just think about the numbers. 158 so far in the first quarter of 2026 as far as Chapter 12 bankruptcies. Now, the other thing that Austin Pfeiffer is reminding farmers are about, if you're caught in that situation, sometimes you're forced to do desperate things, and that's not good. Selling grain at an elevator that you haven't told the bank about, so the bank's name's not on the check, that's a boo-boo. Selling grain to somebody else in somebody else's name and then not turning the proceeds over to the bank, that's a boo-boo. Those are things he says that can get farmers in a lot of trouble. So something I'm sure we'll be watching as we go towards the harvest. Markets this morning in Chicago not exactly holding out a whole lot of hope. Currently, we've got July corn unchanged. December new crop up a penny right now at 438. July soybeans are up 2. November new crop up 3 at 1144. July wheat, that's basically unchanged at 587. Yesterday in Chicago, as far as the dairy complex, we saw the barrel cheese finish the day unchanged. 40-pound block cheese gained 2.5 cents to 141.5. Double A butter, that dropped 5.5 cents to 147.5 per pound. This morning, the July Class 3 milk that goes into cheese, basically down 2 cents at 1585. August is down 7 at 1641 a hundredweight. Up next, we're visiting with the director of Ohio's Department of Agriculture. 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They are as well. That story on the way. 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
1: There are those who dedicate themselves to a sense of honor, to a life of courage, and a commitment to something greater than themselves. They have always defended this nation and each other. They still do. The few, the proud, the Marines.
7: Don't forget that Talk Text Line stays open to you 24 hours a day. It's a straight line of communication directly to me and the staff. So your rainfall reporters, as these storms kind of roll in, don't be afraid to let us know what's going on a couple different times if necessary. That's 877-301-FARM, 877-301-3276. Don't forget, tomorrow morning, catching up with our friends from EverAg. Jenny Wackershauser from the Platteville office is going to let us know how dairy is rolling this week with the news coming out of Washington, D.C., etc. This morning, I want to introduce you to the director of the Ohio Department of Agriculture. You know, what I'm learning through the National Association State Departments of Agriculture, they've got ag secretaries like Wisconsin, they've got ag directors like Ohio, they've got ag commissioners, and they're all meeting this week in Madison to talk about some of the common goals that they have. Brian Baldridge is not only a member of the National Association State Departments of Agriculture, he's heading up the Ohio State Department of Agriculture. And you know, what you're finding visiting with these folks are some common denominators, like data centers. Just like Wisconsin is struggling with a balance of data centers dotting our terrain, Ohio, he says, doing the same.
4: Sure. And data centers, you know, it's the latest and greatest hot topic. Our legislature is working on some things. But, you know, I kind of put it in a group with all pressures. We have just under 200, but it's just one more pressure. And my home county, they are looking at putting it on a brownfield. I'm like, wow, there we go. You know, let's make sure that we're looking at water. You know, what's our precious resources? It's water and it's our land when it comes to ag. So making sure that we're envisioning that. But it is a hot topic, just like so many other states. And right now, like I said, there's 200. I think it really wasn't a big discussion. And then all of a sudden, bam, there was. So now it's got everybody back on their heels a little bit. But I think we have to have this discussion. We always say, well, my information's in the cloud. You're pointing up. No. Well, wait a minute. No, my information's in a data center. Right. So we have come to this day and age that we're on our fingertips, we're on our phones, yes, and our keyboards. So we just have to make sure, again, let's dial it back to that vision for a local government, our local county, our state, as Ohio. We have to have that vision of where we're going to go, how we're going to go. And I think that's what the legislature in Ohio is looking at, to make sure that the direction is set forth. And, navigating through the challenges. Sure.
7: Let me ask you, Ohio's a big agriculture, animal agriculture state, mm-hmm. big on poultry, big on hogs, all of that. How is that industry finding the opportunity to expand or get bigger? I mean, I'm not talking cattle because that's a tough one right now, but poultry, hogs, same kinds of pressures, I would guess. Tell me a little bit about that side.
4: Yeah, so it's navigating through that process, right? And at the Department of Ag, we regulate CAFOs. We handle all soil mm-hmm. and water. We handle if there is a negative situation mm-hmm. that occurs. So, but I will tell you that it is unique. Not pleased with the direction we're going. So, but from a standpoint of when we have public meetings on a CAFO to be cited, we're having more and more people come to those meetings and express concerns of what's going on in their communities. Yeah. So it's another one of those topics. The agricultural community, we have to be proactive. We have to tell this good story of what we're doing. We have to be good stewards with our land and water, take care of our animals. Those are all great stories. And guess what? People in Ohio ag, we love to feed Ohioans and feed the world. And Ohio folks love to eat Ohio products, just like Wisconsin folks love to eat Wisconsin products. So I think it's that being proactive in an agricultural story, telling the story that we need, what we do each and every day. And I think it's a key role. A lot of conversations in that space, but again, it's the squeeze. You know, we've got urban folks who have lived in downtown cities now are living in the country. Yeah. And with that is a wonderful situation and a wonderful opportunity, but there is maybe an aroma from a dairy farm or a cattle farm or any of the, you know, it comes with rural Ohio. So it's a unique squeeze that we feel in Ohio.
7: Brian Baldridge, along with us, he is the director of the Ohio Department of Agriculture at the Midwest State Departments of Ag Summer Conference. Last question, I'll make it easy. You said that you've been to Wisconsin before, maybe first time walking around Madison. When you were getting ready to come to Wisconsin, what did you think about? What did you think you were going to experience? What did you look forward to?
4: Well, I tell you, it brought back memories to going up to Green Bay and went to Pierce Fire Truck Company.
7: Oh, yeah, you know?
4: So we earlier in my career, we'd bought a ladder truck out of Pierce, and I was the lieutenant that got to come up here and go through the factory, and then because I was the training officer that was going to take care of training back home. So I thought back, and that's been a couple years ago. We're telling stories here. You can tell I had a hairline in. It's just thinking about that and thinking about what you guys do. You know, the dairy state. You know, we're big dairy. We have 1,400 dairies. You guys have 4,000 and some, I believe. So it's wow. But I tell you, yesterday, as we were traveling around to visit some different sites, what a beautiful drive and some rolling agricultural crops are looking pretty good. You know, I'm in Southern Ohio. We're a couple inches taller on the corn, but crops are looking good. And it was just really neat to hear some of the good stories up here. So, yeah, just thinking about the big picture, right? We think about agriculture, we erase those state lines, and we're all in this together.
7: Could not agree more. Thank you, Brian Baldridge, for the time. He is the director of the Ohio State Department of Agriculture, one of the members in Madison this week for the National Association State Department of Agriculture's summer meeting. Like I said, you get them all in a room, and they've got a lot of shared common goals when it comes to serving agriculure in their individual states. I hope they enjoy the rest of their visit in Wisconsin, which should conclude today. And that's going to do it for Wednesday morning. Don't forget, more news anytime you want it. MidwestFarmReport.com. 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Always remember, we've got great podcasts that you can listen to from our website as well. So many different subjects about Wisconsin agriculture and great guests all in one spot. Just a pleasant reminder to check out those resources as well. Hope you'll check us out tomorrow morning. In the meantime, Rainfall Reporters, get ready to be busy. Have a great Wednesday.
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25: Well, with their 2-0 win over the Reds last night, Milwaukee has now won a series at Great American Ballpark for the 9th straight time as Brandon Sproat pitched a one-hit ball for 6 shutout innings, had a career-high 10 strikeouts, while Jake Bowers and Andrew Vaughn each drove in runs to see the Brewers win 12 out of the last 13 times in Cincinnati. Manager Pat Murphy talks on his starting pitcher's performance.
27: He was dominant. It was great. Best outing of the year. Best stuff of the year. Gary did a tremendous job with him. Yeah, and he could have kept going. His calf tightened up in the fifth, and he probably noticed him grabbing it, but he wanted to stay for the sixth, and then after the sixth, we didn't want to risk it. He could have stayed, but, you know, we went ahead and went with our three guys, and, you know, things worked out.
25: The Brewers now sit 48-29 on the year, 6 games above the Cardinals for first place in the NL Central. We'll go for the sweep of the Reds tonight at 6:10.
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25: 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Then, with pick 13, the Bucks grabbed Tennessee forward Nate Amet. 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For the Wisconsin Sports Zone Network, I'm Ebo.
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0: contention with a pair of picks in the first round of the NBA's draft last night. With their own pick at number 10, the franchise grabbed Arizona guard Braden Burries. And then three spots later, Tennessee forward Nate Ament with one of the draft picks that the Heat sent back their way after Monday's blockbuster trade with Giannis and Bobby Portis. Don't forget Bobby. Both players entered the draft after 1 year of college, shining in their lone year. The 6'4" Burries was an all Big 12 first team selection for the Wildcats that won the regular season and conference tournament titles. The 20-year-old also helped lead Arizona to its first Final Four appearance since 2001, averaging 16.1 points, 4.9 boards, and 2.4 assists per game. He also shot 39.1% from three-point range. And then Ament also was productive in his one season in Knoxville, a Virginia native. He averaged 16.7 points, 6.3 rebounds, and 2.3 assists per game for the Vols. He ranked as the number 4 player in the entire 2025 recruiting class. 6'10" Ament was also named second team All-SEC as Tennessee made a run to the Elite Eight. He scored 20 or more points in 11 games, and he had 3 double-doubles. The draft, round 2, going to get underway. But there, my friends, who are you? Well, there they are, the Milwaukee Bucks, Braden Burries and Nate Ament. Amen. Who the hell are you? The rebuild underway in Milwaukee. The dust settles of Giannis and Bobby Portis. Don't forget Bobby. Going to Miami. And with that, we turn over a new leaf. Hope springs eternal. Okay? Hope springs eternal. I saw a couple of Heat fan accounts who had spent years dragging Giannis, years dragging his family, years talking about how Giannis stinks, of them now worshiping the ground that he walks on. Heat Central had tweeted out, Giannis is back in the gym working on his jumper after the trade. These scary hours for the Heat coming soon. They spent years dragging him and his family, and now all about it. Giannis, speaking of his family, they're already there in Miami taking in WNBA games. I see Maria, I see some of his kids. There's Giannis hucking it up, supporting the Aces there. He's out enjoying life, as one should. As one should. Giannis Antetokounmpo. One chapter closes for him, a new one begins, and same as the Milwaukee Bucks. And can I just read this quick? Did I just see this? Here's Thanasis Antetokounmpo is an unrestricted free agent this offseason. And with the Miami Heat possessing just 9 contracted players after the Giannis trade, could we see Thanasis make his way to South Beach? Could we see it? I hope so. Because when the trade went down with Giannis Antetokounmpo, I have some sources that said that Giannis was on the tarmac in Milwaukee, ready to fly to Miami. And as he was sitting on the tarmac, or standing on the tarmac, waiting to get in the plane, he didn't realize that Thanasis was close behind him. And as Giannis was about to step on to board the plane, someone tapped him on the shoulder, and it was Thanasis. And Giannis, surprised, looked back and at Thanasis, and Thanasis looked at him, and Giannis said, wait a second here. You can't come to Miami.
1: No, they expect one of us in the wreckage, brother.
2: Have we started the fire?
1: Yes, the fire rises.

0: was live audio of Giannis telling Thanasis, hey, you got to stay back for this one, bud. They expect one of us in the wreckage, brother, all right? Wreckage of Milwaukee.
1: Whoa! They expect one of us in the wreckage, brother.
2: And we started the fire.
0: Yeah,
1: yes.
0: Can feel the heat.
1: The fire rises.
0: But maybe Thanasis will get saved. Maybe, just maybe, Thanasis will get saved. Just maybe. We got cuts from John Horst. Let's see here. I did want to say or play real quick. Braden Burry's on the pressure of joining the Bucks in this, I guess, rebuild.
3: I want to say it's no pressure. I just say I'm just gonna go there, be me. You know, try to be the best version of myself. You know, I put all my trust and faith in to my Lord Jesus Christ. You know, and I just like He's put me in a position to be successful, and I feel like He's given me the opportunity that I needed, and I'm gonna make the best out of it.
0: So there's Braden Berry's on coming on in here. And then Nate Ament, here you go.
4: Yeah, I mean, I'm just super excited. Again, like I said, I'm super grateful for the opportunity, you know, to be able to make my family proud, to share that moment with my family means the world to me. So, again, I'm super excited and super ready to get to work.
0: And then there's this question left. What happens with the mural in Milwaukee? What happens with it? Bunch of Bucks fans are paying tribute.
1: I'm going to miss you, big guy.
0: And they're hugging the wall.
1: Miss me.
0: They're hugging the mural.
1: In name of the Father, the Son, my Mushi, nothing but luck. 3-4, baby. 3-4. All day. 3-4, man. We're going to miss you. Number 34 will never die in my book. He'll always going to be in my heart and soul. Milwaukee. Giannis, we're going to miss you. Believe me.
0: There's fans hugging the mural in Milwaukee there. All right, 608-321-1670. Oh, where'd you go, line two? I was about to get to you. But first, line one.
5: Yo.
0: Kinger, good morning.
5: Hey. I know it's been a while, but.
0: Yeah, where you been?
5: Just, I'm tired, sleepy.
0: Oh, you're so tired. Just sleepy. I'm so tired.
5: Yeah, so sleepy.
0: I'm so sleepy. Just so like, tired.
5: Just like the Colts quarterback. So you sleepy. Can't,
0: you don't got can't a, you didn't get bit play. By a tick, did you? You don't got a tick. You don't got. What's going on with you?
5: No. It's just, you know, still adjusting to summertime life with the kids out of school and stuff like that. Just, you know, being there. But, you know, it's summertime. Relax.
0: It's the summer of
5: take
0: fun.
5: A chill. Take
0: Brewers ease. Win again, too, by the way. Summer of fun.
5: Yeah, and speaking of fun, when did Andrew Vaughn shave his head?
0: I don't know. That's a great question.
5: I mean, the come over was great. Symbolic, so on and so forth. But, I mean, you know, at least he's willing to embrace that, you know, the hair was going and get a nice, cool look for the summer, so on and so forth. So
0: they say bald is beautiful. I don't know. Yeah, you sent that picture. It was news to me.
5: So, yeah, got the win last night. Going for the sweep today. Finally enjoy a day off on Thursday until they go through that rough stretch, 18 games in 17 days. Against, and 15 of those are against divisional foes.
0: Yeah, strap in, get ready, dude.
5: So, right? And especially the Cubs coming up this weekend. And, oh, there was a funny instance in the Cubs-Mets game. Fortunately, you know, the Cubs did win. Mm. So, but PCA tried to steal second, but there's a ball four, you know? And I forget if it was ruled out he was out on the field or the Mets challenged, so on and so forth. And after a replay, he touched second base, lost contact, was tagged, and was ruled out. And this was on a ball four where he didn't need to steal second.
0: Mm-hmm.
5: Mm-hmm. And then, you know, good old Clonso comes out, argue with the umps, and got ejected.
0: The angry rooster.
5: So, pretty fun, but like I said, unfortunately, Cubs did win. So,
0: yeah, I have the audio.
5: Brewers, yeah, Brewers currently in second place in the National League. Mm-hmm. Thanks to the Padres taking down the Braves, you know, something that we couldn't do. So
0: we did one game.
5: Yeah, one game, and it's still a long summer. Summer fun, enjoy it. Yeah. You know, and I'm sure Murphy, he's looking forward to that you know, for his back and his hip come the All-Star break. You know, this has to be the year, especially if there's going to be no baseball next year. This has to be the year for the Crew, especially with the city of Milwaukee's all going through with Giannis leaving. At least that wasn't, you know, nasty, dirty, ugly. You know, it could have been the whole Favre and Green Bay thing again, or, oh, not sure what else to compare to recently, so on and so forth. So, but, you know, best of luck to the Giannis, you know. And not like no way to watch the Bucks this season anyways, and, you know, scam duels no longer a thing, and I'm not sure if the NBA is taking over the Bucks viewing contract rights, and but not saying they'll be watchable anyways.
0: True.
5: So, but time will tell. Time will tell. And, oh,
0: everything I think, else going away? Got big plans with the kids this summer, Kinger? Yeah. Make them go get jobs so they can, you know, help out?
5: Yeah. As if. No, not really. Just listen. Just enjoy, you know, they're just kids. Let them enjoy their summer, you know. Sooner or later, force them to get a job, get some money.
0: Yeah.
5: But, you know, congratulations, you and your wife on your anniversary. Enjoy your time off.
0: Yes, I will, Kinga. Thank you. Thank you. Yeah, 10-year wedding anniversary tomorrow. Yeah.
5: Yeah, so.
0: How long are you out under your belt? You got a while, too, don't you?
5: 11.
0: That a
5: it was
0: boy.
5: 11 this past May.
0: Oh, congrats. Congrats.
5: So.
0: What's the secret?
5: So. What's secret?
0: Yeah.
5: Just make each other happy.
0: Oh, I like that. I like that.
5: Yeah.
0: Yeah, I like that. All right, Kinger. Well, it was nice hearing from you, but I'll miss you these next couple days and week, all right?
5: Yep, and hopefully by the time you come back, the Crew will be in maybe first place in the Central. Yeah, there you are. What am I talking about?
0: In the NL.
5: First place in the National League.
0: Yeah.
5: Yeah, NL. Best record. I mean, hey, we're almost halfway there, too.
0: You got it.
5: The century mark, so.
0: Yep. Kinger, much love, brother.
5: Yep. Yep. And you guys have a good day.
0: You have a better one. We'll see you on Twitch, all right?
5: Yeah. Adios, muchachos.
0: See you, Kinger. RJ, good morning.
2: Morning.
0: We have found, and thanks to our great listener, Jerry, we have found the moment, one of the moments preceding this, of when Andrew Vaughn did indeed shave his head and embrace being bald. I will update you that momentarily. First, line two, good morning.
6: Good morning, guys. How you doing?
0: Scott, I'm on cloud nine.
7: Fan. Fantastic.
0: How about yourself?
6: Good. Happy anniversary early, by the
0: Thank
6: way.
0: Thank you, Scott. Thank you.
6: Okay. Number two is, so you're going to be gone all next week or just till like Friday?
7: Well, Friday's a holiday for us.
0: Friday's the holiday.
7: He's gone all next week.
0: All next week.
6: Okay. Number three is, what are you going to do about trivia? I mean, you're going to be on trivia.
0: Well, here's what I'm going to do, Scott. I'm going to make my wife
7: do nothing.
0: So starting tomorrow and Friday, take the weekends off. Got to recharge the mind. So it's starting tomorrow and Friday, then all next week, I'm going to make my wife just randomly, and I mean randomly throughout the day. She can wake me up in the middle of the night. She'll have to shake me up and say a song title, and then I'm going to go. So I'm going to have her do that every day, Scott, just Monday through Friday, even middle of the night, early morning, lunch, doesn't matter. She'll be like, who did, you know, insert song here?
6: I have two words for you. Good luck.
0: Thank you. I have two words for you. Thank you.
6: Because I don't know your wife, but I would guess is she probably not going to like that probably after the first day.
0: No, she listens. She listens to you all the time. She loves you. She loves you, Scott.
6: She does?
0: Scott, she made the music trivia intro for you. Remember?
6: Oh, yeah, that's right.
0: Yeah, she loves you. She loves the music trivia, Scott. She can't get enough.
6: And, you know, I went to Taco Bell yesterday. One thing I've learned about fast food restaurants is consistency. You know how everybody says, how do you judge a fast food versus regular restaurant?
0: Yeah.
6: Consistency. I mean, mm-hmm. everybody, you know, doesn't do it perfect. But if you go to a place every time you order the same thing, and within reason, it's consistent, mm. you know?
0: Yeah, yeah. Well, you need consistency everywhere, Scott, you know? You love consistency. Like, as soon as you hear RJ's voice, you consistently pick up that phone and do music trivia. You know, you're like, you like structure in your life. You need that everywhere.
6: Well,
0: Scott, what's your favorite fast food restaurant?
6: I've actually got a couple. And it depends. Oh. If you're talking no limit price, probably Culver's.
0: Well, I don't consider that fast food. That's just good food done quick.
6: No, it isn't. But, I mean, Taco Bell, the only reason why I like Taco Bell is because of the fact that it's cheap and you can get soda for free.
0: You get soda for free?
6: Not free, but in the combo meals.
0: Oh, wow. The price is built in. Yeah.
6: Yeah. I like, as far as pizza goes...
0: Yeah,
6: you know,
0: it's tough out there, Scott. The only good pizza, this could cause some controversy. Only good pizza out there, Costco. All their pizza can't hold a flame.
6: I did like going to Popeyes. I did like that. I mean,
0: you're a Popeyes man.
6: Well, I've been there once so far. I mean, the nice thing is it's a brand new store on the west side.
0: Oh, okay.
6: And the other thing is, you know, you kind of get what you pay for. You know what I mean?
0: Yeah, chicken.
6: Well, $6, three pieces of chicken strips, two sides, a biscuit.
0: That's $6?
6: Yeah.
0: Damn, that's a lot of food for $6.
6: You didn't hear about that? They got it as a $6 box meal. Is it Quizmo's or Qdoba's?
0: Yeah,
6: I think. Am I saying that right?
0: Yeah, sure. Quiznos is a sub shop that I don't know if really exists much anymore. And then there's Qdoba, which is burritos and tacos and bowls.
6: Right. And then they've got a $10 burrito that's really good. As far as fish, I like Culver's for fish.
0: Sounds like you don't discriminate fast food chains, Scott. Sounds like you're open to all.
6: Yeah. I don't. I only have one complaint about restaurants. If someone's having a bad day, that's fine, but they take it out of me, they're going to hear about it.
0: Never cross, Scott.
6: No, I don't think you heard me right. If someone's having a bad day, they'll say, well, I'm having a bad day, forgive me. That's fine. But if someone doesn't want to be there... See, I made you laugh today.
0: Well, I was looking at the text line here, and Bart texted in something funny. I chuckled at it.
6: Anything you say over there?
0: He said, Dear Scott, do you mind if I read this to you, Scott?
6: I don't care.
0: He said, Dear Scott, every fast food restaurant has soda in the combo. Sincerely, America.
6: Yeah.
0: Well, yeah, it's free. I mean, free soda. Well, it's the combo meal.
6: Well, yes. Okay. I guess I deserve that.
0: You're funny, Scott. I'm going to miss this. I'm going to miss this, Scott, when I'm gone.
6: I did say it wrong the first time.
0: That's fine.
6: America.
0: That's okay. That's fine. We love the band America, too, you know?
6: Well, can you name a song by America?
0: Yeah, Tin Man.
2: Yep. Chris Anoni.
6: Yep. And Sandman.
0: There you go. Sister Golden Hair. Don't forget that classic.
6: There you go.
0: Yeah, thank you.
6: I'm still early Boston fan.
0: Yeah. Well, I mean, Boston. Yeah. I mean, a lot of stuff happened in Boston, you know, early Boston, early America, you know?
6: Oh, you were just you're right on top of it today, aren't you?
0: Thank you. Thank you.
6: The band, Boston.
0: Oh, okay. I thought you were talking about, like, you know, like early America.
6: You knew exactly what I was
0: the Boston Tea Party, maybe, something, you know, Scott?
6: You're going to drive your wife nuts for a week and a half, aren't you?
0: The Siege of Boston. I don't know. Yeah. Scott, hit us with that trivia, baby. I'm going to soak it in.
6: Wouldn't it be nice?
0: Beach Boys.
6: Yep. Your mama don't dance.
0: And your daddy don't rock and roll, Scott. All right? Loggins and Messina.
6: Yep. Cruel Summer from the 80s.
0: Bananarama.
8: Yep.
6: Yep. Hell is for Children.
0: Oh. Is that Pat Benatar?
6: Yes. Yes, it is. Yes. If that's your guess, yes.
0: That's my not a guess. That's my answer.
8: Oh.
0: Owned.
6: Space Odyssey.
0: David Bowie.
6: Cecilia.
8: Simon Garfunkel.
6: Authority song.
0: John Mellencamp.
6: Jacob's Ladder.
0: Huey Lewis.
6: Yep. Witchy Woman.
0: Eagles.
6: And the last one, by the way, tell Zach that I'm anxious to do a tribute next week.
0: He told me he's anxious as well.
6: And the last one is It's a Kind of Magic.
0: Cars.
6: No.
0: No.
8: Queen.
0: No.
6: Queen. Not Magic. It's a Kind of Magic.
8: It's a Kind of Magic. You got that one.
0: I'm not the biggest of Queen guys.
8: You did that.
0: Scott, I love you so much. I'll miss you these past couple of days. I will make sure I'll get boned up on my trivia. You're in good hands with Zach Heilprin, though, okay?
8: Saturday, Monday.
0: Saturday, Monday.
6: Next time we talk is next Monday?
0: No.
8: Next time you talk to him will be after the 4th of July.
6: So 2 Mondays.
0: The 6th. The 6th. I love you so much, Scott. I'll miss you dearly.
6: But before I let you go, where are you going?
8: Here, there, and everywhere.
0: Scott, I am omnipotent. I am everywhere. I'm omnipresent.
6: No, I'm just curious.
0: I'm everywhere, Scott.
6: You're everywhere.
0: Scott, I love you so much. I'll miss you. See you, Scotty.
6: Love you. Have a good day, guys.
0: See ya. And in fact, Scott, I don't know. Everywhere. That's a doozy of a Scott. Scott, that could have been one of your best calls. Bucks rebuild begins. Braden Burry's Nate Ament. Both were really good in college. But the question is, how will you be in the pros? We'll get to know him coming up somewhere else.

0: crossing the line. You're crossing the line. The whole damn system crossing the line. Who cares? Maybe you don't understand what I'm talking about.
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0: be awesome, RJ?
1: What's that?
0: If the Milwaukee Bucks general manager, John Horst, if he could comment on the blockbuster trade of Giannis Antetokounmpo and Bobby Portis to Miami. Wouldn't that be great?
1: That'd be awesome.
0: But he can't.
1: Yes.
0: Why is that?
1: It's not official.
0: Why is it not official?
1: Because it goes through in the league year?
0: NBA rules strictly prohibit team executives from discussing ongoing transactions until the league officially approves them. So John Horst, the Bucks GM, you know, he's on the podium last night after the draft. And he's like, hey, can you give us a comment on this Giannis and Bobby Portis to the Heat, please?
2: Until trades are approved by the league, we're not allowed to comment on anything. And so there won't be any conversations about that.
0: Oh,
2: we are excited about the draft. Obviously, 10th pick, we're able to acquire Braden Burris, Arizona. Really excited about Braden. 13th pick, we're in principle have agreed to acquire the draft rights to Nate Amendt. Also very excited about that. Got a 20-year-old in Braden, 19-year-old in Nate. Positional size for both these guys, high character, high IQ, just competitive young men that I think are really going to grow forward with us and just really continue to grow here. So with that, open for a few questions. Again, kind of specific to Braden at 10 and the opportunity to hopefully acquire in principle Nate's draft rights at 13.
0: He's on the podium.
1: Yeah.
0: He's got all the reporters there. Everyone wants to know. Literally, I can only talk about Braden Berries. That's about it. So, what do you guys got? John, can you blink twice if you're a fan of the Giannis trade to Miami? He's not blinking at all. What does that mean? I don't know. What does that mean?
3: Blink once if it will happen.
0: Blink, yeah. What?
1: Is he a serial killer? What's going on here?
0: John, blink. No? Okay. Puts on some, like, really dark glasses.
1: Is he playing poker? What is this?
0: John, can you comment on anything about him? No? Blink twice if you... What? Oh, you don't even... Oh. Braden Berries, though. Oh, he'll be like, yeah.
3: Yeah, let me tell you about that. Yeah.
0: He's like, let me tell you about him, all right?
2: We thought the guard depth was really, really good in this draft, and... frankly, that we would have been excited for a number of the guards. Braden was a target for us. We spent time with him early in the draft process. We were able to bring him here later in the draft process. He's a big guard. He's got great length. He's got great size already at 20 years old. Played winning basketball. He's been a winner his whole career. Winning. Comes from a great pedigree. His family in San Bernardino. Dad was a basketball player. Mom was a basketball player. Just a high character young man that I think has kind of got a quiet competitiveness about him. A very efficient scorer, gets to the free throw line, makes shots, two-way player. We think one of the best two-way guards in the draft. And so there were a lot of guys that we liked, but we were through the moon when we were able to get Braden.
0: So there you go. You got comments about Braden.
3: Hell yeah.
0: But don't you dare ask about Giannis and Bobby Portis to the Heat. Don't you dare. Or even about Nate Amendt. There's nothing. Don't do it.
1: Don't you. Do it.
0: We'll kick you out of here so fast your head will be spinning, all right?
1: Do it.
0: We'll kick you out so fast your pocket protector will fly at you little nerds. All right, 608-321-1670. Line one, good morning.
4: Bumblebee Tuna.
0: AC.
5: Excuse me, your balls are showing.
4: You're welcome for that.
0: AC, what do we owe the pleasure at 634?
4: Oh, nothing. I'm just pulling into work a little bit late. I'm riding out the storm here with a little REO, man. It's pouring in Windsor.
0: Yep. Oh, yeah. Well, good. I didn't water the plants last night. Neither did it look good.
4: Yeah, I needed some at home, too. I need grass, needed a little water. But, hey, I caught, sorry if it's starting to get loud with the rain, but...
1: You're fine, yeah.
4: I just tuned in a little bit late and heard something about that mural about Giannis, because when I called yesterday, I mentioned I was kind of concerned that some a-holes might be doing stuff to it, so it's all good. Nothing bad happened.
0: People are just walking up to it and hugging it and kissing it and crying and caressing
4: it. Gotcha.
0: Yeah.
4: Of course. Yeah. I caught just bits and pieces of it, and then the phone was cutting in and out. So, yeah, I was just curious if something bad happened. But then, the Brewers last night, I don't get to watch them at home, but I tune in on the radio. So, how did my little scrotum look? He pitched great, but I couldn't see him.
0: I'm sorry, how did your what look, AC? Scrotum.
4: The pitcher, the little scrotum.
0: He looked great. He was phenomenal.
1: Six innings, one hit, 10 strikeouts.
0: He was great.
4: Nice. Is he clean shaven or does he have a few little whiskers on the bottom there?
0: He's got a mustache.
1: It looks like, yeah. He's got a little landing strip, I guess. Yeah. I don't know what you want to call that.
0: He's got a mustache.
4: Gotcha. Yeah, I just couldn't picture him. So that's pretty incredible back-to-back between Woody and then Sprotum's game last night. I mean, that's pretty awesome. I'm talking to a guy yesterday. Mm-hmm. He's, I don't know if he has some inside track or what, but he's thinking that we are going to go hard after, is it Scoble from Detroit?
0: Yeah. Scoble.
4: Or Scoble, yeah. Is that kind of just a rumor at this point?
0: I would be shocked if the Brewers did that, but the Brewers need a bat, if anything. But yeah, I would be, I don't know. Crazier things have happened.
4: Yep.
0: Last time the Brewers did something like that, though, was a guy named CC Sabathia.
4: Oh, yeah, 2008. Yeah. It was a magical year.
0: ACL, how about this? The last three Major League Baseball pitchers with 10-plus strikeouts, zero walks, and one or fewer hits allowed in a game are all Milwaukee Brewers. The Miz, June 12th, Brandon Woodruff 2 days ago, and your little Sprotum last night.
4: Unreal. Yeah. I never thought I'd hear that. I went into this year, I was nervous about the Brewers pitching, but, man, every year I'm wrong with that team, so I'm glad I'm wrong. Yeah, I love this team.
0: Yeah, they're great, aren't they?
4: Cool. Hey, when is Mr. DeVos pitching? Is he tonight?
1: Friday.
4: Oh, Friday.
1: I think.
4: They're giving him a little rest?
1: Yeah, I think they're having him and Harrison ready for the Cubs series.
0: Yeah, so tonight's Drouin.
4: Gotcha.
0: Tonight's Shane Drouin. Cool. Riders of Drouin.
4: Yeah. All right, well, I've just pulled into work, and RJ, thanks again for last Friday when I called, and I kind of tricked you with the Michael McDonald, but you nailed it, so really appreciate it. I know it sounds goofy, but that is one of my favorite things. You'll do it off the cuff in the background, and I just start dying laughing, so thanks for everything, guys.
1: I'm glad, because when you said, have RJ play me some Michael McDonald, I was like, does he want me to do it?
0: Is he going to sing?
4: It was kind of out of you don't know me, but I'm your brother. From another mother.
0: Yeah, I'm going to be there. Right. We love you, AC.
4: Hey, I'll try to double dip because you're off the rest of this week and all the next week.
0: Oh, hell yeah.
4: You live it up, man. That's cool. I wish I could do that. You deserve it.
0: Thank you, AC. We love you
4: all
0: so
4: right.
0: much.
4: Have
0: See you, buddy.
4: A good day.
0: See you, man.
4: Thanks, guys.
0: Thank you. I do deserve it, AC. You're right.
1: I'm glad we got that right last week.
0: Sorry, phone call. I got to take a break.
1: Oh, yeah.
0: Yeah. It's a long one. It's a 5-minuter. If you want to stay on hold, feel free. If not, just call back. 608-321-1670. We'll come right back.

0: 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Good for you.
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1: Mike and Portage, I hear you have a special guest at 9 a.m. Do I?
2: Maybe it's special.
1: Oh, I think I might. Hang on. Hang on. There's something. Something's rattling in the back of my brain, I think. If that's the case, Mike, no one had cleared this with me, so I have no idea. I gotta make sure there's another. Anyway, 608-321-1670. I'll figure it out. Line one, thanks for waiting on hold. Who do we got?
3: Kyrie Kumate.
1: Oh, I'm waiting in the wings.
2: Kumate.
1: Top of Toma Hill to you.
3: Top of Toma Hill. I'm a, like a snake in the grass. I'm waiting for you to come by. Just strike fast.
1: Yeah. Yeah.
3: So, this delay tactic by the Bucks manager is a perfect one. I can't talk about that. I can't talk about it. You just not talk about it until it's no longer news, right?
1: Yeah.
3: Just, nobody's going to want to talk about it.
1: Yeah.
3: What's your opinion of it? I can't talk about that, but we're really excited about these jackasses, you know? Nobody cares, right?
1: Well, these jack, hey, jackass.
3: Nobody cares.
1: I said jack act fast.
3: Nobody cares.
1: Yeah.
3: Nobody cares. And Bobby Portis got traded too. Is that true?
1: Yeah. People keep just saying Giannis this, Giannis that. What about Bobby and his feelings?
3: What about Bobby? Can you talk about Bobby? Did that get approved yet by somebody?
1: No, can't do it.
3: You know, he was kind of a enforcer for our team, you know?
1: Yeah.
3: And it was who's going to take that role now? All these teams have an enforcer. They got a guy who's pretty good at shooting three-pointers. You know, is that going to be Tyler Hero now? Is he from Wisconsin? Yeah.
1: Yeah, yeah.
3: So, it's a homecoming. I don't know about the whole thing, boys. I really don't.
1: It's the great unknown. It's the great unknown, Eric, you know?
3: It is. It is really the fear of the unknown, and that's... Okay. Really, the only thing that people fear is the unknown. They want to know what's going to happen.
1: I like staring into the void and wondering what's out there.
3: I do, too. I take.
1: I welcome the unknown. I welcome the unknown.
3: I mean, I'm driving down the same stretch of road. I just passed that same dead deer that was there yesterday. Not a surprise. A lot of dead deer out here. A lot of dead deer. No, they're not just deer taking naps. They're dead. Other than that, I'm just glad I got a chance to call you because I'm probably going to get a good dose of Rob Reichel for the next week and a half. You
1: know? No. Really. And in fact, you'll get the least amount of Rob Reichel you'll ever have received. Zach Heilprin's going to be hosting the show live.
3: Is he coming in at 6 in the morning, really?
1: Yeah. And
3: he's going to fire it up.
2: Going to fire up the internet.
1: And just a little insider trading here, Eric, a little scoop for you.
2: Oh.
3: Sure.
1: When it comes to some of these big J's, they don't all mesh well together. So you will not be hearing Rob Reichel next week talking with one Zach Heilprin.
3: Oh, okay. He doesn't like him.
1: I'm not saying that. I didn't say that.
2: You did say
3: that. No, just doesn't mesh very well. I've got a lot of people in my life that I don't mesh well with. And I'm trying to evacuate them from my life.
1: Oh,
3: I only want to be with people I mesh with. But
2: makes sense.
3: We're going to have to mesh together in a week and a half, you know, and talk about something more important, but we got to wait till it's approved, all right? Then we'll talk about such things. Other than that, we don't have a lot going on. We're done with mandatory mini camps and OTAs. That's all done now,
2: OTAs.
3: Right?
2: OTAs. Correct.
3: That's done. When does everybody report back? How long?
1: July 28th.
2: 28th,
1: 29th, something like that.
2: Something, yeah.
3: That's going to go by fast. I mean, we're like a month away now.
1: Yeah.
3: Then things will get interesting.
1: Eric, you know, things will get interesting right now because this is the time when you don't want your players to get
0: to be naughty or get arrested or with Johnny Law.
1: This is when you do the bad boy watch list.
2: Don't make news now.
1: Yeah. Don't make news
3: Whatever happened? Whatever happened with Josh? Is there anything more? Or did Josh Jacobs, did they just drop charges and that's over with?
1: I don't even think there was ever any charges. Was there?
2: No.
3: Or yeah, I mean, they just, is this just, are they sweeping this underneath the rug now? I mean, they can.
1: I don't know if it's so much sweeping, if there maybe there's just nothing there to begin with. I don't know. You know?
3: Right. I mean, that answer, there's got to be some answer there, or is he going to tell us he can't talk about it until he's approved to talk about it? Somebody's got to ask him the question, right?
2: probably can't talk about it.
3: I can't talk it in an opinion.
1: I'm going to imagine he's not talking about it. There could be an NDA involved as well. Who knows?
3: That's the last thing he wants to talk about, right?
1: Well, if there's an NDA involved, you can't legally talk about it. So, you know. I don't know if there is or not. I don't know if there is or not. But
3: let's just make it clear, everybody, NDA, all right?
1: I don't know if there is or isn't. I have no idea. What was that lady's name again? Was it like the cat? What's her name again?
2: I don't know. I went out my mind as soon as they were like, yeah, nothing's happening.
1: Well, I thought I saw that she started like made a video and was just saying something on the. Well, that could have been fake though. I had a look. Ash Cash. That's
2: Ash
1: what it was.
2: Cash.
1: Ash Cash.
3: That's her name?
1: That's what she goes by. Yeah, Ash.
2: That's what she goes by.
1: K-A-A-S-H-H. Ash Cash.
3: Is this the victim?
1: This is the other individual involved in this situation.
3: Oh, okay. Yeah. Well, we don't know nothing about that either now, do we?
2: Nope. Do not.
3: Right?
1: Well, there was a video of her allegedly speaking for the first time. What I gathered from it was she said it, and I quote, oh boy, viral model influencer Ash Cash speaks for the first time since her ex-boyfriend back in Josh Shago got charged with domestic violence, blah, blah, blah. And then I quote, in the video, she says, and I quote, when I'm in a relationship, I have this really cute, seductive, girly voice with them. They don't deserve that cuteness.
2: Oh.
1: How's that?
2: That sounds like.
3: So the other character in this story's name is Ash Cash.
1: Correct. Yes.
3: Ash Cash
1: with a K.
3: Ash Cash. Yeah. We got to make sure we get the cash.
2: Correct.
3: All right, well.
1: So there you go. There's a little more info for you, Eric. There's a little more info for you.
3: Well, this is starting to sound like I don't think Josh Jacobs needs to go see one call, that's all on him. I mean, that would be a lie. He could get any local attorney to maybe get him through this. It's starting to sound weak. All right.
1: Eric, we got to hit the hard deck, baby. Hey, I'll carry on my wayward son. I'll miss you. I'll miss you in my time off, all right?
3: Have a great vacation.
1: Will do.
3: You can just call me if you want.
1: Yeah, I mean, we got. You can just keep sending me videos, too. I enjoy them. Eric, we love you, buddy.
3: You're right. All right. Yeah, all right, see
1: you. Have a good one. Yeah, Ash Cash. The other person involved in the situation.
2: How are you going to be paying that? Ash Cash?
1: We'll come right back.

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10: We have a very short segment here, and that's okay. Less than a minute. Today, have some cool interviews. Nick Olson's going to talk some Badgers with us around 8:30. And then around 8:20, before that, we're going to have Stand Down Madison. We love supporting our veterans here. So Angie's coming in. We got a fundraiser going on. So we'll do that as well. And apparently, no one has cleared this with me, but if it happens at 9 o'clock, I have no idea. Someone's got to, I got to sniff this out a little more here. Phone calls, hang on. Okay, thank you. We have, though, a new faces for the Milwaukee Bucks. Draft last night. We'll get to that and some history being made for the Brewers.

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1: Well, with their 2-0 win over the Reds last night, Milwaukee has now won a series at Great American Ballpark for the 9th straight time as Brandon Sproat pitched a one-hit ball for 6 shutout innings, had a career-high 10 strikeouts, while Jake Bowers and Andrew Vaughn each drove in runs to see the Brewers win 12 out of the last 13 times in Cincinnati. Manager Pat Murphy talks on his starting pitcher's performance.
2: He was dominant. It was great. Best outing of the year, best stuff of the year. Gary did a tremendous job with him. Yeah, and he could have kept going. His calf tightened up in the fifth, and he probably noticed him grabbing it, but he wanted to stay for the sixth, and then after the sixth, we didn't want to risk it. He could have stayed, but, you know, we went ahead and went with our 3 guys, and, you know, things worked out.
1: The Brewers now sit 48-29 on the year, 6 games above the Cardinals for first place in the NL Central. We'll go for the sweep of the Reds tonight at 6:10.
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0: 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Nah.
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1: Who are you? Who can it be now? Who's your daddy and what does he do? Get to know your new Milwaukee Brewers. 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Giannis is gone. Bobby Portis is gone. They're in Miami, okay? Draft last night. Pick number 10. Braden Burries out of Arizona. 3 spots later. Tennessee forward Nate Amet. Those are your new Milwaukee Bucks. John Horst could only talk about one of them, Braden Burries, because technically, I guess, Amet is what? Part of the Heat? So they got to wait for that to come through.
5: Yep.
1: So
5: it's just great.
1: What? Why are they up there if they can't talk about their new... Like, it just makes no sense.

0: there's yes, it's young, it's new, it's things, and we comfort level's not there because we don't have Giannis, but come on.
1: I'm pumped up, dude. I'm excited. The youth movement's here. These guys are pretty damn good, and all the things you got in return from the Heat as well. I'm fired up.
0: And honestly, I'm kind of more thinking now Hero maybe stays.
1: Same. I'm thinking the same. Yeah. Maybe I will cheer for him. Maybe I will come around to that idea.
0: Well, the kid can shoot.
1: Yeah, mm-hmm. He can. He can ball. He's a baller, dude.
0: Yeah, and could be, you know, main scorer of the team while everybody else grows.
1: Yeah.
0: And I think the key in all this is the coach. Tyler Jenkins, look what he did in Memphis with a young team.
1: Yeah.
2: Yeah.
0: I mean, that's the key to all of this. And I think that everybody that they got is going to be on board with Jenkins. And it's going to be a new era, new way of basketball for the Bucks, but it's modernized basketball again.
1: Mm-hmm.
0: Mm-hmm. Instead of this old Giannis crap.
1: Yeah. Well, you're finally going to have some ball movement, some sharing, and I think a lot of people checked out so fast by the end of the last season that I think some people still think Doc Rivers may be the head coach of the Bucks. You are Taylor Jenkins. What he had there with the youth movement and get to the playoffs.
0: I remember watching Doc Rivers play as a player, and I hated him then, and I hated him as a Bucks coach. Oh my God! I'm so glad that guy's out of town.
1: What a terrible
0: move.
1: He can
0: go and enjoy retirement or whatever he's doing, go on shows, talk like he's stupid like he always is, and just whatever. Cool. Bye.
2: Bye.
1: Dude, I hated that move so much. I wonder what would have happened if Budenholzer stuck around. I know his Budenholzer brother had died, and then he had some time away, and maybe that's why he was struggling a bit. But I like me some Booty Mob. I was like Budenholzer. Or if they didn't fire Agent Griff, yeah.
0: Yeah, that too. I mean,
1: yeah. Yeah, you do the what-if
0: scenarios. Why did you ever get Doc in the first place? I don't understand.
1: Because the Haslam group.
0: But anyway,
1: was
0: that's
1: stupid.
0: Over and done with.
1: Yeah, yep, that's all over. Yep. We're brand
2: Can't
1: new
2: hurt
1: now.
2: Us anymore.
1: Brand new now. Mitch, I'm excited too, bro. I'm very excited too. I got tons of audio from Horace I'm going to play, and I got some audio from some of the new players that we'll get to know a little bit. So, exciting stuff.
0: Well, I will just sit back and listen, and I'll try and when are you going on your vacation?
1: I will be gone starting tomorrow, Friday, and then all of next week. I'll be back on the 6th.
0: We'll talk again on the 6th.
1: Well, I mean, Zach Heilpin will be in here next week, too. But, yes, we will talk on the 6th, my brother.
0: You have yourself a good vacation, and thanks for taking my call.
1: Mitch, anytime, brother. Much love, man. Have a good one.
0: Yep, you too.
1: There he goes, Mitch in Rice Lake. There you go, Mitch. This is for you, man. We'll do this. Well, John Horst can't talk about him because technically he's still a Heat. Let's get to know Nate Ament, the cat from Tennessee at pick number 13, where he averaged 16.7 points, 6.3 rebounds, 2.3 assists for the Vols. He ranked as the number 4 player in the entire 2025 recruiting class. He's 6'10", was named second team All-SEC as Tennessee made a run to the Elite Eight. He scored 20 or more points in 11 games and had 3 double-doubles. The NBA.com sat down with him a couple of days before the draft, and I'm just going to play it. Let's take a listen here.
3: Well, Nate, getting ready for the NBA draft right now. How are you feeling about this whole entire process unfolding?
4: It feels great. A little bit hectic right now, but I mean, I asked for this, and this is something I've worked so hard for, and I'm just super blessed and grateful to have this opportunity.
3: You came to Tennessee as one of the highest ranked recruits. Kind of didn't start off that way, a little rocky start, but then you kind of end up roller coaster of a season. How are you able to kind of just push through the ups and downs that come with that?
4: I would say your circle is huge. Luckily for me, I didn't have really much, you know, nonsense going on in my circle. They kind of let me struggle, which is, I think, is super important for every basketball player. I think the struggle is necessary if you want to get to where you want to get to, and I definitely did struggle. But then also just having tremendous coaching staff like Coach Barnes and Coach Gainey Evernos on staff kind of helped me with my mindset and mentality going into games and kind of taking some of the pressure off myself to be able to perform at the level I know I am capable of.
3: Yeah, and he's kind of said you have similar energy to Kevin Durant, being no ceiling, kind of positionless,
1: KD!
3: A player. Mm-hmm. When you hear that from your coach, what does that mean?
4: It means a lot. It means, especially from coming from Coach Rick Barnes, who's been around the game for so long, coached so many different type of players. But then again, like Kevin Durant,

0: being one of the best players to ever play the game, someone who I look up to and admire. It means so much, but it also is just like kind of for me, like it's kind of just an indicator of who I can be, just not who I am yet. So it kind of just drives me, you know, each and every day to kind of reach that ceiling that everyone's talking about and be the player that I know that I have the potential to be.
1: Your mom had gone through different hardships growing up in her life. What was it like growing up with a mom who just continued to fight and keep going? And what did that mean for your journey and the person you are now?
0: My mom is so incredible. There's very few words I can, you know, say to kind of describe the woman she is. She worked up to 3 nursing jobs at one time just to, you know, kind of help us and to feel that love every single day from someone like my mom who I care for so much. And then to kind of go to, you know, Rwanda and also see the flip side of that, which is kind of the pain and things she suffered, to see first the love and then to see on the other hand the adversity she faced in spite of, you know, us, her still loving us. It's just like she's so incredible, and if I can make her proud, that's just kind of, you know, what would make me most proud as a basketball player, just to make her proud.
1: That's amazing. And I'm sure she's already really proud of you and everything that you've done. Well, come June on draft night, to hear your name called in this draft with this much talent, what would that mean for you and your entire family with everything you guys have gone through?
0: To wear a jersey, any jersey, but to have my name on the back of that jersey and to represent my family, it means so much to me because I love those guys. If I'm being honest, I think it will mean more to me just to see that I'm representing my family than for me to see that my name's being called. It's definitely going to be a family experience for me for sure. But, you know, it's going to be, you know, just a full circle moment, something I set out to do when I first started playing basketball. So I'm just super grateful and excited.
2: There you go. There's Nate Amet, the Bucks pick at 13 out of Tennessee. His comp from his coach, Kevin Durant. We got KD, dude, the new Slim Reaper in Milwaukee. But my question is, does he have multiple burner accounts and go online and still protect his good name?
3: You have to.
2: Because KD does that. If that's your comp, KD does that, baby.
3: Yeah.
2: Oh. Let's see. We got a text in from, don't have a name on them, but just the number. They say, hopefully we still have Giannis's brothers. Well, if you think about it, there's still a lot of Adendokumbo gear. They have a lot of money invested in that name.
3: Yeah, I wonder.
2: Is Alex still in the G League with the deer, the herd? Now, Thanasis, I was reading this earlier this morning, that Thanasis, an unrestricted free agent,
3: he is currently on a two-way contract with the herd, it appears.
2: This is real.
3: What about Israel?
2: No, not about them. They have enough money. I said, is this real? Thanasis Adetokounmpo says he wants to stay with Milwaukee Bucks to help lead the team to another championship, just like my brother did in 2021. This has got to be fake. It's got to be. I want to bring another title to Milwaukee. We've done it before. I know I can do it again. That's got to be fake. There's no way. I think Giannis was, I think his podcast was put on hold for a bit. And yeah, anyways, do we still have the Adetokounmpo bros? If Thanasis stays with the Bucks, he will be the only remaining player from the 2021 championship team.
3: Hey, that's a legacy right there.
2: That is a legacy. I think he's going to be sneaking on the plane, though. I said this. I know a couple of people said this, too, that I had live audio. I have live audio from Thanasis talking with Giannis, or Giannis talking to Thanasis. So when this happened, Giannis was on the tarmac in Milwaukee. He's about to board his private jet, and he heard a little something behind him, and it was Giannis felt a tap on his shoulder, and he looked behind him. Giannis turned around, and there was Thanasis. And Thanasis looked at Giannis, and Giannis looked at Thanasis, and Giannis is like, you're not coming on, dude. It's not happening. You can't be on this plane. See, this is live audio from Giannis to Thanasis.
4: Oh, they expect one of us in the wreckage, brother.
5: Have we started the fire?
4: Yes, the fire rises.
2: Yeah, can't you feel the heat? So Giannis looked directly into Thanasis' eyes and he said, no, you can't get on this. No, you can't get on this jet, Thanasis. They expect one of us in the wreckage of Milwaukee, brother. Thanasis, have we started the fire? And be honest, yeah. Can't you feel the heat?
5: The heat rises.
2: What's going to happen to Thanasis' podcast? I don't know. All I do know, though, is it's one of the greatest podcast names to ever exist in the podcast world. Thanalysis.
3: Major props to whoever came up with that.
2: I mean, that's unbelievable. 608-321-1670. Line two, good morning.
6: Good morning from the rainstorm out here.
3: Yeah, I can hear it.
2: Sounds like batting down the hatches, dude. Sounds like it. Are you in Noah's Ark? Are you in Corey's Ark?
3: Like this window open.
2: Oh, no!
3: Big rainstorm said, don't
2: big
3: make
2: rain.
3: Fun of me.
2: Big rain just cut you off. Or they didn't. Noah didn't want us talking about his ark. There's already two of everything on there.
3: Big
2: said, no
3: Mother
2: more. They said, no more. We got no more room.
3: No more s'mores.
2: There he is. Corey, big rain cut you off.
6: Big rain. Stormy from Jackson.
2: What up, dog?
6: Not too much. How about those Brewers last night, huh?
3: Yeah.
2: Explode them.
6: How does it not do them all with the ring? Coming out hard.
3: Yeah, we can hear.
2: I know, I can kind of hear you. Kind of.
6: Can you hear me now?
3: Yeah. Yes.
2: Yes?
6: Okay. Oh, boys. Yeah. Brewers last night. Great to see him get a nice stretch out of the win. Hopefully he gets to beat today because tomorrow is their last off day until All-Star break. So
3: yeah.
6: They got a bat on the hatch themselves.
2: Yes. Yes, they do. But last night we scratched our sprotum last night, I'll tell you that.
6: That's a spectacular nickname right there. The sprotum. Maybe he probably found something last night because he had really good throat control and all that, almost good things. So, hey, on the up and up. Evo?
2: Core?
6: May all your landscaping dreams come true.
2: Well, with all of this rain, I don't know if it'll be happening, you know?
6: That's very true. Well, at least you'll feel like, you know, if you go on vacation somewhere around here next week, it'll feel like the traffic because it's going to be warm and humid. So, you don't even have to go far. It'll be one of those cheap vacations and feel like you're somewhere tropical.
2: What I do have for sure planned is, because I made the resis like 2 weeks ago, I got a little tornado room happening tomorrow night for the 10-year wedding anniversary.
6: Hell yeah. Now I'm rolling my hands. What are you going to... What's on the menu? What's on the choices? You get a little.
2: Well, we're getting martinis. We're getting scallops. Yep. We're getting a ribeye. We're getting. I think we're gonna go baked potato, just butter and sour cream, just baked potato.
6: I like it.
2: Dessert.
6: I like your hash brown there.
2: Yeah, I might do. I do love the hash brown. And an appetizer, we might get a little escargot. You know, my cargo.
6: Okay, like it. Their desserts are always not.
2: Love the pineapple upside down cake. And then the dessert after that, I'm not at liberty to discuss, Core. You know what I'm saying?
6: That's okay, man. Culture man never discusses dessert ever. Well, happy anniversary. Enjoy it, RJ. Be on the flippy flip. And you'll be in with Zach. And
2: yeah.
6: Following I'm going to talk to Andrew Booker, guys.
2: Love you, Core. Good luck with the rain. See you, buddy. Much love. You're the man.
6: Have fun. Yep. All right.
2: I don't know if he's done or not. I'm sorry, Corey. I had a hard time hearing you.
3: Yeah.
2: That rain was tough. It sounded like literally it was raining sideways.
3: Sometimes coming up from the ground.
2: Like in Portage. Ebo, when you eat a baked potato, do you eat the whole potato or just the inside? Well, here's what I do, Mike. I'm part of the Clean Plate Club. I've been almost my entire life. There's starving kids in Africa, okay?
3: I have been almost my entire life.
2: There was a moment, my grandfather, RIP, God rest his soul, we were all at Grandma and Grandpa's when I was a very young lad. And my grandfather came literally from nothing. He was the youngest of eight. His parents died when he was like, I think when he was like eight. He dropped out of school, had to go live on his tobacco farm with his oldest siblings just to work because they made him work. Didn't even know how to read till after he was, in his teens, I think.
3: They made him work?
2: Yeah. Oh, yeah.
3: No, I just, the way you phrased it,
2: like
3: they made
2: his,
3: him work.
2: His parents came from Norway.
3: Yeah.
2: And then they died early farming.
3: Yeah.
2: Silverwood. Oh. They were like indentured servants.
3: Okay.
2: Don't get me started on Silverwood and Edgerton. Nice. And then that that gets me fired up. And then my great-grandpa literally died on the dinner table after he's on the farm. Like,
7: oh.
2: They'd say, hey, if you farm this piece of land, then you can eventually own it.
7: Yeah.
2: And then once they got done farming, once they almost were done with their contract, what they would do is they change the stipulations. They actually have to go to this plot of land and go farm it. Then they do it all over again. They keep doing that. They'd always dangle that carrot. You're always indebted to them. And right when you're almost out of debt, they change it.
7: They keep pulling you back in.
2: Silverwood, St. Edgerton's, they have so much land. Oh, it gets me fired up talking about it.
7: Sounds like it, yeah.
2: He died right after he's working. Anyways, after that had happened, they didn't have any money. This grandfather had to go and work at a really young age. Anyways, so the Clean Plate Club is what I'm getting at.
7: Yes.
2: And I'll never forget when I was a wee little lad, we were at grandpa's, and there was a little bit of food left on one of my cousin's plate. Got a little love tap on the back of the head. I said, you better finish that. I said, I came from nothing. You never left anything on your plate. Even the grizzle RJ chewed on this thing. And chewed the grizzle.
7: Yep.
2: So I said, you know what? I'm part of the Clean Plate Club. So, Mike, when I get a whole potato, baked potato, what you do is, you eat the insides, like butter, salt, pepper, and sour cream. And then what I love to do is you get that skin, you lay it out nice and flat, then you butter that again with salt and pepper, and you roll it up like a little potato skin roll-up. Mm-hmm. And you eat, that's flavor country right there.
7: Yeah, those are. I do like the skin on the baked potatoes. I
2: love the skin. Clean Plate Club.
7: You know? Not even that. Like, it's like having the, like, edge on the hash browns sometimes, mm-hmm. where you get the thick hash browns.
2: I'll talk a little Brewers coming up here.
7: With the Sprout Goat?
2: Scratching our Sprotum last night, baby. Scratch that itch.
7: I do like that name.
2: Same. So do I, RJ.
7: So do I.
2: Pitches look good. Offense needs a little wake-up call.
7: Yeah.
2: But, hey, we're finding ways to do it.
7: It's all that you need. They don't ask how, they ask how many. Until you get to the playoffs, and then they ask how.
2: Getting fired up on Silverwood now, RJ. We'll come right back soon.

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7: Good morning. An accident has been causing a delay on the northbound interstate between 51 and 151, and that may still be an issue. Getting more crowded now, but so far no problems on the Beltline, but pockets of congestion are starting up. Brake lights starting up in the construction zone on John Nolan, but no issues on East Washer downtown just yet. Other slow spots starting up include 151 South approaching the interstate and Ashton Corners. Peak traffic starts up soon, so expect congestion on the westbound Beltline. For now, other main routes are at the posted speeds. With your zone traffic, I'm Stacey Kay.
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0: Deja vu? Brewers pitcher tosses six scoreless innings with one hit and 10 strikeouts and zero walks.
1: Way to go, Big Woo.
0: Where have I heard that before? It wasn't just the Big Woo.
1: Oh.
0: Scratch that itch, baby. Scratching our sprotum last night. Brandon Sproat gets it done, too. Let's scratch that itch. I got an itch.
1: Skin that.
0: I got a fever. The only prescription RJ is Brewers pitchers throwing 10 Ks, no walks in six innings. One hit. I got to scratch that itch, baby. I got a fever. Milwaukee starters have gone 19 scoreless innings, four hits, zero walks, and 27 strikeouts over two games.
1: Mm.
0: The second such feat in franchise history.
1: Oh.
0: Well, who's the first?
1: I would love to know.
0: Sproat became the first Brewers rookie to post 10 Ks, zero walks, and one or fewer hits in a start.
1: Oh, okay.
0: Brewers now improved to 48-29 atop Atoma Hill of the NL Central with nine straight series wins over Cincinnati.
1: Wow.
0: Oh, and let's see here. I had another stat for that. There was the Great American Ballpark. Sorry, are you listening intently over there?
1: Yeah.
0: RJ creaked his head over. He's like,
1: Oh.
0: You had my
1: interest. Now you have my attention.
0: Here you go. Milwaukee won a series at Great American Ballpark for the ninth straight time and has won 12 of the last 13.
1: Is that good?
0: There as well. I think that's really good.
1: Okay.
0: Great American Ballpark. I saw for the past two nights, our own Grant Bills.
1: You remember when they beat like the Pirates like 20 some odd weeks in a row?
0: Yeah. And that one guy couldn't handle it, so he jumped off. Oh, wait, that was later, and that was separate. That was something else.
1: That was totally different.
0: That was totally different. I think that was alcohol abuse.
1: Yeah.
0: No, but our own Grant Bills. I saw him tweeting out the past two nights about how atrocious this Brewers lineup is, of how I've seen this same series 100 times. Throw the white flag.
1: What do they do?
0: He was raising. And what do they do? They just win, baby. Just win.
1: Just call them the Oakland Raiders.
0: Just win,
1: yes,
0: baby.
1: I know they're the Las Vegas Raiders, but... Al Davis said,
0: Just win. 608-321-1670. After going hitless to his first game. Ooh, and then Cooper Pratt then got a hit in every single game except until last night.
1: Well, hey, they're not all winners.
0: No. Cooper Pratt, though, batting .304. Oh, baby.
1: That seems okay.
0: That seems pretty good. In fact, that's the best on the team last night. I take that back. The comb-over crusher is betting .345. By the way,
1: he's not that anymore.
0: Bald is beautiful. No longer the comb-over crusher. People were wondering, hey, when did Andrew Vaughn shave his head? Well, thanks to our guy Jerry.
1: Jera?
0: He's bald, Jerry. You're bald. Not anymore. No, but Andrew Vaughn is bald. He shaved his head June 5th. Kurt Hogan tweeted it out. Andrew Vaughn has shaved his head. He did it himself this morning, and that was the morning of June 5th. So
1: it's not that hard. That's what I.
0: Well, you're not bald, though.
1: I don't shave my head.
0: You don't shave it to the skin. No. Zach Heilprin does.
1: I take it down.
0: Yeah, Zach Heilprin does. He takes that baby all the way to the skin.
1: Oh, yeah. That's a beck.
0: My brother. My brother, he does not. He's got, like, the George Costanza look going.
1: Oh, nice.
0: Yeah, he went bald when he was like 23, 24.
1: Ooh, that's tough.
0: I know. Like, good thing you're my half-brother. Because you got what I didn't.
1: Oh, so. Thank God.
0: 608-321-1670, line one, good morning.
2: Well, things ain't always what they seem, so wake up, Evo. It's Mad Max and the Tunnels Under AC.
0: Mad Max, good morning, brother. What's happening?
2: Yeah, I had to call back after yesterday. I didn't want you to go on your week and a half vacation thinking that the cabal had gotten me, because I know that was a kind of a weird thing that happened yesterday that kind of cut it short. And yes, it was a close call in the tunnels. I think it was when I was talking about the 2001 Eastern Conference Finals.
0: It was.
2: I think I think the undead David Stern tried to reach up and get me from the underworld underneath the tunnels. So, but
0: some nefarious activities in those tunnels, you never know.
2: Yeah, they are. So I came above the tunnels to call today just because I didn't want that happening again. But
0: I was concerned. I was very concerned.
2: Yep. Yeah. Yeah, it's you know, pretty good to be a Brewers fan right now. I mean, the summer of fun and entertainment just started, and I do think Sproat has a lot of potential to be pretty good. He definitely has all the tools. I mean, he was throwing close to 100 last night, for a large chunk of his start, and he just has some nasty stuff. I just think it's a matter of he's young and he doesn't really know how to use all the tools yet, but there's definitely progress being made.
0: Yes, and by the way, Mad Max, I just fact check really quick because we're always make sure we're factually honest and correct here. The Brewers have not lost since the Summer of Fun began on Sunday. Sunday was the first day of the summer solstice. Undefeated, never lost. Summer of Fun.
2: That's true. Summer of Fun and Entertainment.
0: And what do you want the Brewers to do? Do you want them to go all in on Scooble, or do you want to go get a beautiful bat out there?
2: I think a bat is a bigger need. I mean, Scooball would be cool, but for the price of what they'd have to pay, I almost think they should do something else. Like they've had some success trading with Boston. I think go for like a Sonny Gray type and maybe an Aroldis Chapman out of the bullpen. I think another bullpen arm might be the right move.
0: Mm-hmm. Mm-hmm. The bullpen's on fire right now. The bullpen's looking pretty good for the Crew.
2: They are. Yeah, I mean, I think McGill and Uribe were a little shaky early in the year. I was a little worried about that back end, but they've been getting it going too. I think since I think the crotch chop kind of got Abner going. Since then, I think he's been pretty solid.
0: Since the crotch chop, Uribe has been great, and since being booed, which does work, McGill's been lights out. He's been fire.
2: That's true. That's very true.
0: Booing works.
2: Well, yeah. I just had to call in today. Just, not a whole lot going on other than that. But just since I'm not going to talk to you for like a week and a half, I'm not going to talk to you until after the 4th of July. And it's going to feel like summer's half over then. That's the disappointing thing about the 4th of July. When it's over, it just feels like it's basically fall.
0: Yeah. It's only just begun, Mad Max. Just slow ride. Take it easy, brother. Let it all wash over you day by day, all right?
2: Yep, that's right. Well, you enjoy your vacation and you enjoy the 4th of July,
0: celebrating
2: the 250th year of this country and just, a lot of...
0: Can I tell you what I'm doing for the 4th of July? Can I tell you?
2: Yeah.
0: I'm going to be on beautiful Fox Lake on a boat, more kind of like a pontoon. Going to be drinking American beer, going to be drinking and eating an all-American. We're going to have an all-American a menu as well. Oh. And I will make an exception because I'm not big a fireworks guy, but the person I'm with who is hosting says they want to have so many fireworks that the cops have to be called on us. We will be blowing a lot of things up in honor of America and 250.
2: Huh. Yeah, we're gonna be doing the same thing. Beautiful. Too. My family always has a party, and they have a nice town home, and we'll always be blowing stuff up in the backyard.
0: Beautiful. Well, Mad Max, I'll miss you dearly.
2: I'll leave you with this, Evo. Just remember, as we celebrate our 250th anniversary, the answer to 1984 is 1776.
0: 1776 flows through my veins, Mad Max. We love you, buddy.
2: Yep, thanks, Evo.
0: See, man. Get me fired up again. Line two, good morning.
3: Two scoops.
0: There, two scoop it, baby. Put that whole mouth in the bowl.
3: Have you guys ever seen anybody riding a unicycle in the morning?
0: So, yes, actually. There's a guy around Madison and Badger Game Days many years ago would ride his unicycle around. And he had bagpipes. And sometimes he wore a Darth Vader helmet.
1: Bagpipes?
0: Yeah. Do you remember that guy?
1: I remember a dude who would ride a unicycle. I don't remember a bagpipe on a
0: Yeah, I'll try to find the picture.
1: All right.
3: Well, I mean, that seems more normal than a guy just using that as his transportation. I can't think of... I would say that his job has got to be pretty boring because he's put such a challenge into getting to work. Wouldn't it be better to walk? You know, when I was watching him, and I realized you can't coast with a unicycle. You can't. You stop.
0: Yeah.
3: Right? Why not juggle, too, and make it harder?
1: Hey, well, you know, he does, and we just don't know about it.
0: What if riding a unicycle makes juggling easier? Why does it got to be harder?
3: I don't know. You know, and I did think of this, too, that
0: it would be
3: when you were talking about Giannis and Thanasis, if that conversation would have went on longer, anybody scanning channels would have thought you were like a religious channel, and they were talking about Giannis and Thanasis. And their interaction, right? I mean, very Greek names, right? It's very old world. And Thanasis and Giannis traveled the desert together to Miami.
0: To Miami.
3: So,
0: I don't know if there's a desert in between there with Milwaukee and Miami, though.
3: Sure. Right. They traveled the parking lot of...
1: It's a metaphorical desert.
3: The metaphorical desert of American family. All right, well, I've ruined enough radio time now.
0: How would you ever ruin it? If anything, you make it better. I'm trying to find this picture of this guy riding a unicycle with a Darth Vader helmet on. I will find it.
3: Here's another thing, too, that we got to look forward to next week. We're going to get complete Badger football update, aren't we?
0: Oh.
3: A total.
0: You'll be dialed
1: Badger.
0: In.
1: There'll be a lot of it.
0: You'll be dialed
3: so,
0: in.
3: I mean,
0: Badger
3: I
0: coverage.
3: Would be promoting that to all the listeners. If you were wondering what's going on with Badger football, there's not going to be any limitations or approvals to talk about it. We can talk about everything.
0: Oh, by the way, I actually have.
3: Follow up with zero questions. Zero questions.
0: You'll think of something. You're a smart guy. You'll think of something.
3: Eric? Yeah, we'll see how it goes. Yeah, you have a great day. Have a great day. Have a great week.
0: Hey, I do want to get this out there, though. July 25th, get ready for the most electrifying event of the summer, boxing, bands, and beer. Where? Oregon Ice Arena, beautiful Oregon, Wisconsin, a full family-friendly day of amateur boxing, live music, ice-cold beer, mouth-watering food trucks, and all for an incredible cause. The proceeds, they're going to sponsor the next generation of fighters, covering travel and registration fees so promising athletes can compete and chase their dreams. So come out and be a part of something bigger. Again, July 25th at the Oregon Ice Arena, boxing, bands, and beer. Food, there are going to be Pink Heifer Saloon and Smokehouse, Level 5 Donuts, Mobile Scoop, and local youth and clubs selling burgers and brats. And the beer, I mean, Busch Light, Mango Kart, also Guardian, Beast Mean, Green, White Haze, you name it. And the experience, 10 opens at 10 a.m. 11 a.m., you got Sean P. doing some music. 12 p.m., some fight starts. Then 2 p.m., Frank Martin, Bush, and the Names, they start playing some music. 3 p.m., more fights. Then 5 p.m., the Champ Jackson Band. 6 o'clock, more fights. And then from 8 to 10, Pinkhausen's Band, Bring It Down. Again, it's going to be boxing, bands, and beer, July 25th. If you want to get tickets, easy to do, boxingbandsbeer.com. Did you like that? Did you like that, RJ?
1: Yeah.
0: That was pretty good.
1: That was good.
0: That was really good.
1: I like the promotion of boxing.
0: Like, and bands and beer.
1: No, but like.
0: Yeah, and the actual ring is boxing.
1: Yeah, it's specifically boxing. It's like something that's going out of style.
0: And you can see it live and in person.
1: It's still a good thing to have.
0: It is.
1: It's a good combat.
0: And then in between that, you get some awesome bands, live music, at the Oregon Ice Arena.
1: Oh, yeah.
0: July 25th. BoxingBandsBeer.com. It's a beautiful thing. All right, we'll take a little break here. 608-321-1670. You want to get involved? Be right back.

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0: RJ, I saw this yesterday. I was curious your thoughts on it. WIAA, the Board of Control, approved the implementation of a 35-second shot clock.
1: Good.
0: For boys and girls varsity beginning with the 2028-29 season.
1: Tired of the people stalling out once they get a lead.
0: How often does that really happen, though? It's like very rare, right?
1: It's rare, but it happens more often than you think.
0: This will now go to a full membership vote at the 2027 annual meeting for final approval prior to implementation. Due to the cost imposed on member schools.
1: The thing is, I think most coaches want it. So, like, I'm not sure what the disc. Yeah, I mean, I think it's the costs for athletic departments and things like that.
0: Mm-hmm.
1: And I'm not sure what the cost of, like, a Daktronics.
0: I don't know either.
1: Shock
0: clock. I'd imagine it's probably minimum 10K.
1: And, like, I don't know where you'd put it because some schools, you know, just how they're built.
0: Yeah.
1: I mean, it'd have to be near the.
0: Well, I saw one person say this is a sad day. Sad day for Wisconsin high school hoops. Schools across the state can barely stay open. And 40% of the referendums this spring failed. Now schools have 2 years to implement a one-time expense or cut basketball altogether.
1: Hold on, a one-time expense?
0: Yeah, for implementing the shot clock.
1: Yeah.
0: Installing.
1: Okay. So you have to implement a one-time expense.
0: Do a little fundraiser sale.
1: Yeah. I'm not going to lie. The athletic department.
0: No, we'll help. If you want a fundraiser sale, call us in. We'll help promote it.
1: The athletic departments aren't part of the referendums and stuff. They can be like, oh, hey, we need a new shot
0: we'll help.
1: Clock.
0: Hey, if you're a school up there and you're looking for some promotion, I'll help.
1: Call on in.
0: You want a fundraiser going? You got some meat raffle? You got some kind of walking tacos? At minimum, I'll buy some.
1: There you go.
0: 608-321-1670. At minimum, I'll buy a walking taco.
1: Ebo is buying you your shot clock.
0: You know, at minimum, no. I'll buy it. No. I'm not buying. No. You heard me wrong here, RJ. I'm not buying the shot clock. I'm helping donate to the proceeds of buying a shot clock.
1: Part of my purchase
0: will go to the shot clock. 608-321-1670. Line one. Good morning.
2: Bumblebee Tuna.
0: AC in Partyville.
2: My man. Hey, where was Corey calling from? I know he's from Marshall, but I thought he said kind of where he was, because that storm sounded pretty wild. I was just curious, because he kept cutting out. Were you able to tell where he was calling from?
0: I'll ask him.
2: Okay. No big deal.
0: He's listening right now. Where were you calling from?
2: Oh, cool. Hey, I've always been a Bobby Portis fan. I'm not a basketball coach, so I can't say whether or not, but everybody's favorite 7-foot white vanilla gorilla that's on sports radio hates Bobby Portis as a player. I've always liked him, but he said he's just not a good player, not a good fit for the Bucks. I don't know if that's true or not, but I completely disagree. If nothing else, he was the emotional leader, which they lacked. Sometimes if Giannis wasn't playing, Bobby stepped up. I mean, he's going to be a big loss, too. But after hearing Mitch from Rice Lake, I feel 10 times better. And then you chimed in with him. Yeah. I'm telling you, it's going to be a rough couple of years. But I mean, the future seems better, and they got so damn stale.
0: Yeah.
2: Their game needed to change. So thanks to Mitch and you guys for making me feel a little bit better about
0: it. Oh, and AC, last thing for you. Corey said he was calling from I-94 route into Madison, right around Cottage Grove. So there you go, brother.
2: Gotcha. Okay.
0: AC, you name.
2: Hey, real quick. Next time my little scrotum pitches, I'm going to giggle every time the umpire says ball two.
0: AC, we love you, buddy. Scratch that itch. Scratch that itch, AC.
2: How about Rain Over Me by Pearl Jam for a bump out now that it's raining? Rain Over Me.
0: All right, buddy.
2: You know that one?
0: I do. Pearl Jam.
2: Okay.
0: Yeah,
2: I'm not a huge Pearl Jam fan, but it's cool. Okay, then play the original by The Who. I like them both.
0: I'm going to play my favorite grunge band, a song involving rain, okay?
2: Okay.
0: AC.
2: Either that or Rain and Blood by Slayer is good, too. But it's up to you. It's your show, man.
0: Sounds good, AC. See you, man.
2: All right. Thanks, guys.
0: Line four. Good morning.
3: Good morning, gentlemen.
0: Wisco Chad.
1: Wisco
0: hello.
1: Chad.
3: Hey. You know, I didn't hear you guys talking about it, but I was a little late to the party, later than normal. You know, know, the NFL deciding to cancel the supplemental draft.
0: Yeah, that's bad for that. That's bad for that one gambling, dude.
4: Sorry, Brandon Sorsby.
3: They're literally, they're like number two sponsors, DraftKings. Who cares? It's just so dumb. Oh, wait. They're the only ones that can be in on the fix? Playoff game against the Bears? I'm so almost done with all sports, professional sports, college sports. Maybe I'm going to go to high school sports and be like you and, you know, it's really nice that you're funding a shot clock for one local school, Bebo.
0: Any school can contact me and say, hey, we have this going on. Can you promote it? I would love to promote it.
3: It's cool that you're going to go home to your wife tonight and say, I adopted a school.
1: Yeah.
3: And I'm buying a shot clock.
0: I'm adopting many schools. Whatever school wants to, I'll help them.
1: Man. The wireless base model at Daktronix, which is just the countdown clock, not even with the tenths of a seconds on it. Wireless capability, $4,015.
0: Yeah, then there's labor, though, installing it.
1: Well,
3: they got the janitor who's going to install that Ebo. Yeah. Maybe you can, you know.
1: There'll be somebody at the school this week.
0: I'll hang it on the wall for him. I'll hang it on the wall for him.
3: It really shouldn't be that big of a deal. It just sticks. At 2 years to implement it, hopefully they can get together and make a big group purchase statewide.
1: Yeah. Yeah.
0: Hey, Chad, we got to run, buddy. We love you so much. I did this commercial break.
3: Yeah.
0: Nice to see you, buddy. CJ, I love you.
1: Maybe they'll start having somebody with a stopwatch.
0: Well, J.A. Krebs texted in. He said, they don't need a $10,000 shot clock if a team is stalling. How about the ref gives a warning? If you don't shoot in the next 10 seconds, it's a turnover.
1: Well, it's like...
0: Give the old wrestling stall call.
1: Football has a play clock, but it's all at the ref's discretion. So they'll start counting out once it gets down to, like, 10 seconds.
0: Yeah. Why can't a ref just be like, hey, 10 seconds up, bud. Get off the pot or take a dump.
1: Kind of poop or get off the pot.
0: All right, phone calls. Hang on. We got to take a little break. We'll be right back. My personal favorite grunge band, Alice in Chains, Rain When I Die. Welcome right back.

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12: Good morning. An earlier accident on the southbound interstate at 51 is on the left shoulder now, causing a small delay. Another accident on the right shoulder northbound at 151, keeping traffic slow back to 94. Peak traffic time now, too, with pockets of congestion throughout the westbound Beltline. And an accident blocking the flex lane eastbound at John Nolan, causing a delay on both sides. Brake lights in the construction zone on John Nolan, plus traffic lighting construction congestion starting up downtown on Eastwash Capitol Square and campus. With your zone traffic, I'm Stacey Kay.
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14: I gotta go quick for news of the weird. Sometimes you just gotta let, you just gotta leave the situation. We're going to Shaver Lake here, where a man found himself in a stinky situation. He dropped his sunglasses into a campground vault toilet. After the sunglasses tumbled down into the pit, the man, instead of just letting sleeping dogs lie, said, "I really like those glasses. I'm gonna go in and get them." And that's when he got stuck. The Fresno County Sheriff's Department and Cal Fire responded to a call at around 2:15 on Saturday for a man stuck in a confined space, a vault toilet. The confined space was the waterless, non-flushing holding tank for the toilet. Oh. The man was in the tank, face down, 10 to 15 minutes. He avoided major injuries and was sprayed down with decontaminant.
15: I would hope so.
14: Was he able to get his glasses?
15: Andy Dufresne.
14: He went did not.
15: Through 500 yards of human excrement to find his phone.
14: He did not.
15: He did not find it.
14: Just let him be. Let him be, man. Let him rest in Turd Pond. We'll be right back.
1: We've got Wisconsin sports covered. W244DR Fitchburg. WOZN Madison. The Zone. Reds last. This is a Wisconsin Sports Zone update.
14: Well, with their 2-0 win over the Reds last night, Milwaukee has now won a series at Great American Ballpark for the 9th straight time as Brandon Sprout pitched a one-hit ball for 6 shutout innings, had a career-high 10 strikeouts, while Jake Bowers and Andrew Vaughn each drove in runs to see the Brewers win 12 out of the last 13 times in Cincinnati. Manager Pat Murphy talks on his starting pitcher's performance.
2: He was dominant. It was great. Best outing of the year, best stuff of the year. Gary did a tremendous job with him. Yeah, and he could have kept going. His calf tightened up in the fifth, and he probably noticed him grabbing it, but he wanted to stay for the sixth, and then after the sixth, we didn't want to risk it. He could have stayed, but, you know, we went ahead and went with our 3 guys, and, you know, things worked out.
14: The Brewers now sit 48-29 on the year, 6 games above the Cardinals for first place in the NL Central. We'll go for the sweep of the Reds tonight at 6:10.
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0: 4. Braden Burries is on his way to Milwaukee, and I'm half surprised, guys, that his family didn't show up here today with those famous T-shirts with his face on them that they wore all season long to his games, which I just love. But Burries, he led Arizona in scoring, just over 16 a game. And his college coach, Tommy Lloyd, describes him as a laid-back, unassuming guy. And it makes sense because he listens to gospel music before games to calm him down. And, Bobby, you've called him the silent assassin.
1: Well, I do. I mean, I got to sit down with him and talk, and he was a man of few words here. But the one thing I did learn is that he loved watching those Chicago Bulls teams back in the day of Tom Thibodeau, and now he's a stone throw away in Milwaukee here. And here is a big guard, 6'4", 215, grab and go, offensive rebounder here. He's got some toughness with him.
0: What does a Burries hero backcourt start to look like?
2: Two guys that can really shoot it and have some toughness to them. And, you know, Braden Burries is from San Bernardino.
3: You caught that, right? You caught that, right? We're playing gospel music to cool us down, to calm us down before games. Look at that. Who would have thought that? We're playing gospel music before games. All right, Braden Burries, Arizona, 6'4". Gospel music to help calm the nerves before the games, man. He's ready to get it going. Are you the new Giannis Antetokounmpo? What's going on, dude? Okay. All right, how about this? When it comes to Braden Burries, GM John Horst could talk about him. Couldn't talk about the next pick because technically that's the pick that the Miami Heat have. And once the new league year begins, then you can talk about players. Like John Horst last night, he couldn't talk. He couldn't talk about Giannis Antetokounmpo. Sorry, I just got a text from Barry Richter and I was chuckling. Barry, you got it. You got it, Bear. I was hoping someone would pick something up like that. You got it, Barry. You're a smart guy. Anyways, Bear. Much love, Barry. Miss you, bro. John Horst on why they took at 10 the Arizona guard.
4: We thought the guard depth was really, really good in this draft. And frankly, that we would have been excited for a number of the guards. Braden was a target for us, and we spent time with him early in the draft process. We were able to bring him here later in the draft process. He's a big guard. He's got great length. He's got great size already at 20 years old. Played winning basketball. He's been a winner his whole career. Comes from a great pedigree. His family in San Bernardino. Dad was a basketball player. Mom was a basketball player. Just a high character young man that I think has kind of got a quiet competitiveness about him. A very efficient scorer, gets to the free throw line, makes shots, two-way player. We think one of the best two-way guards in the draft. And so there were a lot of guys that we liked, but we were through the moon when we were able to get Braden.
3: Through the moon. Cool. Let's see here. Horst also was talking about, what did you think about the guards in this class of draft picks? Obviously, you get one right there at Braden Burries.
4: Specific to Braden, what we like about him in this group, which a lot of, I think, the guards that we have in our group, is versatility. I think trying to have big guards that think the game, that offensively have an impact, that can play on the defensive side of the ball, I think is really important for us, and it's really important for Taylor. I think you all have been able to see the success he's had with players that play like that. And so, again, Braden's size, I think Braden's IQ, his competitiveness, and the fact that he plays on both sides of the ball, he's a rookie. He's going to have to work. He's going to have to grow. He's going to have to get the opportunity. But we're excited and we're bullish on his ability to impact early.
3: Versatility, versatile profile. He's like numbers beyond what you can dial. That's what he liked about him right there. That's what he liked. Also, Horst was talking about, so the next pick that they had was Nate Amendt. He was from Tennessee, is from Tennessee, the Volunteers. And 6'10", averaged 16.7 points, 6.3 rebounds, and 2.3 assists per game for the Vols. He was the number 4 player in the entire 2025 recruiting class. Second team All-SEC, helped Tennessee make a run to the Elite Eight, scored 20 or more points in 11 games, and had 3 double-doubles. The thing is, you could talk about him, kind of, but not really, because he's not really there as yet. Horst, on what will it take, though, for the forward Nate Amendt to prepare to be a starter in the NBA?
4: Well, I think big credit to Nate. Nate put on close to 20 pounds, he'll tell you all when you spend time.

0: with him kind of throughout his year. Tennessee and Coach Barnes, they're doing an unbelievable job. They're one of the best, I think, strength and conditioning programs overall, just programs in the country. So he bought in. And, you know, spending time with him, you could see he's very, very serious about his body, his nutrition, and what it takes for him to really be competitive. So he's already done that, Ben. He's like, he's really worked and he's grown in that area. I think we're great. I think we'll do a really good job continuing that on. I was just texting with Coach Barnes right now and just saying, hey, thanks for everything you did foundationally. We're going to take it from here and, you know, take care of him. But again, Nate's got to put it in. He's got to care about it, and he does.
1: And his former coach for Tennessee, Rick Barnes, was talking about how Barnes said Ahmet reminds him of Kevin Durant, KD. Now, with this all happening, the draft, the moves with the Bucks trading with the Heat, Giannis, Bobby Portis gone, and everything they got back, Horst was asked, what does he think about the status of the Bucks team roster as it stands today?
0: He's excited to continue to build. You know, I think we talked about this at Taylor's press conference. I think we're building. These guys are important to it. I think other things that hopefully we're able to do and execute will be important to it. I think we've got big decisions going forward in terms of what free agency looks like and other things that we'll add. Kind of tonight will be interesting to see how we play, or tomorrow night, I'm sorry, interesting to see how we play all that out. But I would just say the theme of building. You know, I think we're just really excited to continue to build and kind of add on piece and piece and create, again, an identity, a style of play, a roster full of character and versatility and size. And it's got a lot of work ahead of us, but it's a good start.
1: Not rebuilding. Building. Not rebuilding. Building. Okay? Taylor Jenkins, the new head coach. A lot of people were wanting... Some people on the Twitch stream, YouTube stream, or on my Twitter account, all at Ebo says, like, oh, the Bucks, they got a new coach? Yeah, Taylor Jenkins. He was awesome with the young roster for the Grizz, Memphis. Bucks now have a really young roster. You get Doc Rivers out of here, and you start anew. Excited about the future of the Milwaukee Bucks. A lot of people, even Skip Bayless was saying, take the other grain of salt, was saying that they're going to excite and some surprise some people. So there you go. Horst also, if you were curious, like, dude, can you ask him about Bobby Portis? Ask him about, more importantly, Giannis Antetokounmpo. Horst had a comment on that, if you were so curious.
0: Until trades are approved by the league, we're not allowed to comment on anything. And so there won't be any conversations about that. We are excited about the draft. Obviously, 10th pick, we're able to acquire Braden Burries, Arizona. Really excited about Braden. 13th pick, we're in principle have agreed to acquire the draft rights in Nate Haitman. Also very excited about that. We've got a 20-year-old in Braden, 19-year-old in Nate. Positional size for both of these guys, high character, high IQ, just competitive young men that I think are really going to grow forward with us and just really continue to grow here. So with that, open for a few questions. Again, kind of specific to Braden at 10 and the opportunity to hopefully acquire in principle Nate's draft rights at 13.
1: So also what's happening with the Bucks? There is some rumors floating around that the Bucks are now shopping Miles Turner. That experiment did not work out well for the Bucks, you know, from the Pacers then to Milwaukee. Now they're shopping Miles Turner around. And then also Kyle Kuzma, the Kuz. What, Kyle Kuzma, I get him out of here too. Kyle Kuzma was talking about the other day on Twitter. There's some talk that Kuzma is expected to be included in any trade for Giannis as a Giannis tax. Kuzma retweeted that, quote tweeted it. And he says, since when is a 6'9 wing who plays any role you ask, guards 1 through 5, shot almost 50% from the field and cares about defense, a quote-unquote throw-in, LOL? Well, dude, it's time for you to go. No thank you to Kyle Kuzma. Round 2 happening. Let's see here. I had one on Horst. Horst was talking about the potential of round 2 for the draft. Where the hell did that go? I'll give you one here, though. Horst talking about how the new head coach, Taylor Jenkins, had been preparing for the NBA draft.
0: Great partner. I think, again, the filter is style of play, identity. What do we want to build together? What's the culture? How do we want this all to fit? And so, yeah, great partner. Every step of the way, you know, from combine to interviews to visits in Milwaukee to – you know, Zoom calls if we couldn't get guys, whatever it was. I think we've been in this together.
1: So there you go. There's John Horst, the GM of the Milwaukee Bucks. Good stuff. I like that. I wish you could have commented on Giannis and Bobby Portis, but again, the league rules, you can't. It's kind of lame. I don't know why they're up there if you can't, but whatever, I guess. What are you going to do? Here we go. John Horst has also asked on, will they try to trade into getting a player in the second round? Last one.
0: We've agreed in principle to acquire the 13th pick. And we're excited to kind of see what presents itself tomorrow. I think different options, different opportunities. We've got, I think we have a good foundation with these two that I think will add to our building. I like how the first round played out tonight. I think there's some interesting opportunities that could present itself tomorrow. But the value has to be right. The opportunity has to be right. But yeah, I think we'll be active. I don't know how much execution we'll end up doing tomorrow, but we'll be very active.
1: There you go. John Horst, Bucks GM. Let the building begin. Not rebuilding. Let the building begin. All right, Nick Olson's going to talk some Wisconsin sports with us bottom of the hour. Everyone else, we'll continue on. 608-321-1670 if you feel so inclined.

0: hit. You're bleeding, man.
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0: Deja Vu. Ten strikeouts, zero walks, six scoreless innings. Brandon Woodruff, Brandon Sproat. First game gave you a Woody. The second gave you a scratch your Sproatum. Brewers get it done not once but twice over the Reds. And another one. Brewers have won a series at Great American Ballpark for the ninth straight time and has won 12 of the last 13 there. Trying for the sweep coming today. The Riders of Drohan take the mound. Crazy, man. Deja vu. Brewers, the last three Major League Baseball pitchers with 10-plus strikeouts, zero walks, and one or fewer hits allowed in a game are all Milwaukee Brewers. You got Mizd on June 12th. Took the Woody 2 days ago. And the Sproatum got pulled out on you last night. Unbelievable, man. Some great stuff. Brandon Sproat. Let's go, Brandon. 608-321-1670. Line one, good morning. Who do we got?
1: Good morning, Evo. How are we living?
0: Vagabon, I want to officially thank you for something. Oh. I just got in my email a beautiful gift card to La Tugara Bar and Grill. And it said on the little note here, the thank you, Ebo and Jen, happy 10th wedding anniversary. Here's a gift card from the Overline Morning Morons. Your name's on there. So thank you very much, man. I appreciate that. It's very appreciated.
1: Yeah.
0: Much love.
1: The morning dip chips.
0: Yeah, the dip chips. Much love, man. Thank you. Unnecessary. Very unnecessary, but thank you.
1: Yeah. I think Mike important to put that all together.
0: Yes.
1: So Mike's very thoughtful.
0: I'd like to thank every one of you individually, so thank you.
1: Absolutely. Well, hey, Evo, it's a good morning. You know, this is kind of like you had cancer. You went in for treatment. The doctor said, hey, we were able to remove the benign tumor that was Giannis Antetokounmpo from Milwaukee. And good news, you qualify for an accelerated plan, and your recovery should be a little bit faster than everybody thought 2 weeks ago.
0: Yes, that's what it is. I feel hopeful, you know, the hopes are eternal. I feel like I can see the dawn there on the horizon.
1: Well, I love getting a 6'4 guard with like 6'10 wingspan. Mm-hmm. And he's over 200 pounds. I can't even remember. Was it AJ Johnson? Who was the last like first round pick that they picked up? And he was like, I don't know, 6'7, like 180. And he was just a real tiny player. So it looks like both the guys they picked up have really put some serious work in the weight room, and they actually look like they're ready to play professional basketball.
0: Yeah, so, yeah.
1: That should be good. But I've seen now more people coming around and remembering, right? And this is, I think Grant was talking about the Jim Olszarski article. That's a hard name to say with a mouthful of water. So you got Jim Olszarski writing, you know, about Giannis and how he admitted that he gave up on his team. His head wasn't in it.
0: Yeah.
1: This Bucks team this past year, they had Kyle Kuzma. They brought in Miles Turner. They brought, you know, they still had Bobby Portis. They had Giannis Antetokounmpo. And if Giannis was still one of the greatest ever play and his head was in it, that should have been a playoff team for sure. And so, you know, thinking about Favre, thinking about Rodgers, right? Thinking about, I don't know, you can throw Peralta in there, but I don't really think so. Not the same, not the same Richter scale. Shout out Barry Richter.
0: Barry Richter, my man.
1: So, you know, of all these Wisconsin superstars that have kind of divorced, right? Maybe even some of these college football recruits, you know, Tyler Hero comes to mind, or college basketball, right? Like, of all the players that Wisconsin has formally divorced, I think Giannis is the worst, man. It's to admit that you gave up on your professional team.
0: I think the media, I was talking about this yesterday, Vagabond, in the late 9 o'clock hour. I think what the media wanted Aaron Rodgers to be actually is what Giannis ended up being. They just won't cover him that way. Because they wanted,
1: I think you're spot on.
0: Yeah, they wanted Rodgers to be this villain, this bad guy that gave up on everyone and was like a malcontent and yada, yada, yada. When all Rodgers did was fight for veterans to have, you know, more say and not to be shown like, you know, their, you know, the door hit him or the good Lord split him. And he wanted to be with the Packers. He wanted to be, like, just have a little more say, yada, yada, yada. And then everyone just chastised him because of his stance on body autonomy. Like, I don't understand it. And Giannis, like, gave up on everyone and he wants out.
1: Probably gave up, but then you hear the stuff about, you know, he's the leader of the franchise and he's showing up an hour and a half late to every team flight, you know? It was just like a lot of, like, the Miles Turner interviews where it's like, yeah, I did not expect, you know, Giannis to be the undisciplined one. So when I say he's a cancer and a tumor, we can remember the fond days, right? We can remember 2022 when he's a leader of one of the best eras of, you know, in franchise history and one of the best eras in Wisconsin sports history, certainly, right? But at the end, that dude's totally sucked ass. He was like, get him the hell out of Milwaukee. So for that to happen, to turn around and get the two first picks immediately, you know, with two guys coming in that, as Horst said, have length at their, in, you know, respective positions, I think we're on the path to recovering a little bit faster from our tumor than, you know, otherwise previously I may have thought we were on. So
0: yeah, and if maybe we didn't see much of the Jim Ozarski stuff because he strictly only posts on Blue Sky. Maybe that's why, like, no, the article never got much traction. maybe that's all what it was. I don't know.
1: That could be it. It's like posting on Threads. I still don't have a Threads account either.
0: Like, it's pointless. I got Nick Olson coming up here, Vagabond.
1: Oh boy,
0: you got any Badger football questions for the guy? Or basketball?
1: Are they in the top five in the Big Ten in recruiting yet?
0: Top five of Big Ten for recruiting. Okay.
1: Because, you know, we're really hyped about all this stuff. We got all these numbers, and it's like no secret, right? Why out of the blue? I heard somebody ask this the other day. Why out of the blue? I think it was on Locked On Badgers. Why out of the blue is Wisconsin suddenly able to recruit some of these premier blue chip guys that last year they just
0: I've been
1: totally
0: asking that.
1: Whipped on?
0: I've asked that to Jesse, I've asked it to Zach, I've asked it to Nick. Here's why. And they say, well, they say it's like two or three different types of things. Like there's new recruiters and there's new voices, yada, yada, yada. But you know what it is?
1: It's playing time.
0: It's no. It's very simple. More NIL money.
1: I don't believe it.
0: I'll ask it again.
1: More. If you were to say, hey, dude, you can come get $1.1 million to go play for Minnesota, right? Because Minnesota kicked our ass last year. It's. I don't believe it because of the schools we lost recruits to specifically, right? Okay. Minnesota, Iowa, Nebraska, oh, maybe Nebraska's got money. Minnesota doesn't have a lot of NIL money that they're spending on football players. And we lost in-state talent that we were prioritizing to Minnesota. So you can't sit there and tell me, like, oh, yeah, we're winning these recruiting battles just because of money.
0: Sorry, is it playing time, then?
1: Yeah, because you have an entire roster. We just brought in 40 guys from the transfer portal. They're all probably here maybe 1 year, right? And so next year you're looking at replacing a ton of dudes. Mm-hmm. And so if you're a four-star kid and you want to play early in your college football career, only play 3 years, get to the NFL, Wisconsin's one of the best places to go. I'm not saying it's a bad thing. But last year we didn't have that clear opening. Or it appeared we didn't until, of course, everybody left in the transfer portal. So, you know, right. I don't know.
0: I can't believe that
1: we're beating Minnesota in recruiting battles this year because of money when last year it wasn't there. That's my question.
0: Gotcha. All right, Vagabond. I'll ask that coming up, right, brother?
1: All right.
0: Thanks again, man. Appreciate you. See you, man.
1: Yes, sir.
0: All right, Nick Olson, Badgers 24-7, 24-7 Sports, coming up next. I tell you, he's going to say NIL money. He's going to say gift to gab for these new recruiters. I'm telling you, I know the answer. We'll be right back.

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0: This man's got a brushing the dirt off his shoulder. Our PIMP, a Badger coverage. Nick Ellison, Badgers 24/7, 24/7 Sports. Nick, what's up, man? What's going on?
1: Evo, I'm doing great, man. Good week so far. Been looking forward to the show with you, brother.
0: Hell yeah, man. So, Nick, I just had Vagabond John. You remember Vagabond John? He's always got an ear out. We were talking He was talking about, well, I said you were coming up. I mean, do you have any questions for Nick? He said, yeah, yeah. Are they in the top five? Is Wisconsin in the top five of Big Ten recruiting yet?
1: Man, Vagabond John, okay. It's a good question. They're basically, at least the last check, they're just outside of it. I think last I saw they were, I think, sixth. Now they're maybe seventh. They got as high as 13th in the country. Mm-hmm. I think right now they're hovering around 19 or so, just because obviously a lot of other teams have kind of wrapped up their OVs and things like that. I'm not sure, you know, they'll end up top five in the Big Ten.
0: I think it was kind of sarcastic the way you asked it.
1: Yeah, I figured from our guy, but hey, I think as long as it's the top, we'll say 25 to 27 class coming off the last two seasons, that's pretty darn good.
0: And I think the reason, and we've talked about this before, Nick, I'm going to bring it up again, though, because I told Vagabond John to listen a little more, and he wasn't quite sure if he was buying the answer. And he said, why have we gotten so much better at recruiting than, like, let's say, last year? And I was talking about, you know, the gift of gab. They got more voices in there. But I was saying more NIL money. And, Nick, if you were to address this again, like, how has Wisconsin gotten better with the recruiting? What would you say?
1: Yeah, absolutely, Evo. And, you know, John, I appreciate the questions, my man. What I would say is, you know, I kind of break it down in terms of, like, basically a pyramid of three different things. I think that, you know, frankly, I know we joke, Evo, about our gift of gab, but I do think that they really do have a lot of good personalities, guys that can really, you know, go out. They're pretty young, hungry, connect with people, their families, and I do think that's helped. As much as that, I do think there's kind of a top two. I think that the NIL infusion, which we saw in the transfer portal, obviously landing guys like your guy, Colton Joseph, Ebo, and, you know, Abu Sama, like retaining Posa, Catalano, Hilton. The NIL has been improved, and I think that doesn't help get you in the door necessarily in the high school realm as it does in the portal, but it can help you close on guys earlier. So I think that that's been really, really important and helpful. And then, frankly, I mean, they're super, blessed and well-timed that this is one of the best in-state classes that we've seen in the last 20 years. Mm-hmm. So the dominoes kind of got rolling with those guys. They've gotten really, really close. They've talked with each other. They've kind of set this maybe culture or foundation within the class. And, hey, obviously there's a long way till signing day, but right now I actually just – posted last night about the majority of the class. I feel pretty good with them sticking together.
0: So more questions are flooding in now, Nick. We're wondering, and I was wondering this too, like Posa and Catalano, Johnny Cribbage had messaged in, like Posa and Catalano, why wouldn't they hit the portal to chase bigger dollars, more money? Was that out there for them? Or they like have a home here in Wisconsin and they feel like they can change something? I know they got more money, but why wouldn't they hit the portal to find more money elsewhere?
1: Yeah, well, I think, and, you know, this is not a shot at anybody that leaves or transfers. Like, people are obviously going to do what's best for them, and they do that for different reasons. But I think with these two especially, it's a few different things. I mean, they legitimately love it here, Ebo. Like, I've been covering, you know, Catalano for 4+ years, Mason Posa for about 3. Like, they actually love it here, and we're ready to jump in and loving it even during a tough time. So that is all real. I think they certainly were taken, you know, pretty well care of respectively with the terms of the NIL front. Mm-hmm. And, you know, I think Greg Gard, obviously talking basketball for a second, but like he said it really well in the portal last year, people usually leave for two things, like more money or more playing time. Yeah. And I think that if they're taken care of well here, they obviously have huge roles in the defense at linebacker already. There's a lot going on here. And just when you speak with them, you know, whether you're just chopping it up or even in interviews, like they take a ton of pride in wearing that W, Ebo. It doesn't get thrown around as often anymore, but they truly do. And I think they take a lot of, kind of potential and confidence in being the faces of this turnaround if it happens.
0: Yeah, so what you're saying is just because someone's offering you more money elsewhere, it doesn't mean you're necessarily going to go bolt for it. Money can't just make exactly. you do something. They like it here. They love it here. Want to stay here. Want to be part of the change. I like that about them, Nick. That's
1: 100%. No, I mean, I really do, Evo. I think there is a reason that they've kind of become like the collective names that everybody talks about. Mm-hmm. Even though they are younger, like even just kind of more casual fans, like those are the two names that I always hear. And it's a cool story. I mean, it'll be really intriguing if they can kind of help lead this turnaround fully.
0: So I'm excited to see what happens coming up here when they take on Notre Dame. Nick, I'm wondering, I was looking here at the Real Nick Olsen on Twitter. Please tell me that you popped the shirt off too in the locker room or started flexing on everyone. I see everyone here flexing their rep and bench today for Wisconsin football. Everyone out there flexing on them. What was going on out down there?
1: Oh, that's funny, man. I
0: you're hitting 225. I know you are. You pop that shirt off. Thank you. Flex on him.
1: Yeah, I'm working on it a little bit, man. Trying to do, more cardio, getting a little better shape. I was not flexing like the guys, though. Just was able to kind of get those. But I will say, as we know, I'm not overhyping anything. We don't do that. It's got to show on the field. But just some of the little numbers, what people are benching, some of the updated weights that I've dropped on the message board a little bit. Like, it's been a strong off season, but we know that. That's not news here. We've said it for a while, and man, we're inching closer, Evo, just over 2 months now from kicking off the year, man.
0: That's crazy, man. Yeah, so
1: will you be at that game?
0: I'm looking into it. I might be. I might just be. I mean, it's a Sunday. I'm looking, and I'm not going to go as a working capacity. I'm going to be as a fan capacity, Nick. But I think it's frowned upon. Like, I was thinking about getting like a press pass, and then sneaking off and doing my own thing. It's kind of frowned upon, Nick.
1: You might be safe.
0: I just take the press pass off and off I go. No, Nick, I forget what I was going to ask now. I don't remember anymore. When I was going out for Wisconsin football, the vibes. I mean, you were down in the locker room, they were benching everything. It's like a bunch of new people, right? Like Johnny Cribbage had messaged in 30 to 40 hired guns in and out every year. Is that how it's going to be? But with transfer portal and people coming in and coming out, there's going to be a lot of names. Are they gelling? Can you get a sense of them? Are they coming together off season as like a unit? What's the vibes like?
1: Vibes are good. I mean, truthfully, Evo, the positions that I kind of think of that have some of the most new faces, I think of the secondary, like that defensive backfield, really a corner, a couple new safeties, but really a corner, and then just kind of mixed in with the defensive line as well. Those are just a couple that first came to mind. And I think that the group is really close. I think it's probably the closest that we've seen, but I also know that last year's group felt improved in that facility as well. Like, I think that they are a tight-knit group. I think that they've been pretty well evaluated in terms of the portal. And again, I know I've said it a few times, but like, everything has been, you knock on wood if you're a fan, like, pretty positive this off season. I think that there is a little bit of kind of an underlying confidence, Evo, but also a realization that, hey, we can't have a year, they're saying, like last year, a couple years ago, like this is the time for them to make some hay a little bit.
0: Yeah, totally. Nick, outside of that, any basketball news? Are we kind of just laying in the weeds?
1: Yeah, actually, a little bit. I would say, I was at that camp last week.
0: Yeah.
1: I think we spoke after that, and then there's a little bit of a team camp. So basically it's actually pretty cool. It's just like a lot of teams from around the state, a couple from Illinois come up, and there's just kind of a mini tournament, with the Badger staff at the Kohl Center, things like that. So I'll be at that a little bit in the next day or so. And then, I'm sure, the name Evo, another kind of local legend like yourself, Dennis Semrau and the guys, they're putting together, really the best collection of talent you'll see anywhere in the nation this week. It's called June Jam up in Appleton. They've got over 120 Wisconsin basketball teams playing in it. So, I'll be making my way there and looking forward to sharing more after.
0: Well, the talent you're talking about is you being there, right? Like you're putting on kind of like a clinic up there, Nick? Is that what you're doing?
1: I've got some skills for sure, but the talent, yeah, about 120, I think, prep teams, all from within the state. So, I mean, you're talking commits like Jaylen Brown, you know, obviously big time commits to other schools like maybe Donovan Davis, Jack Conan.
0: Cool.
1: Really, really good.
0: Hey, what do you think of the new WIA implementing the shot clock for the 28-29 season? You pro or con? You yay or nay?
1: I'm pro. Yeah. You know, I don't think it was as big of an issue as maybe people made it out to be, but I think it's time. Like, there's a reason that this great state has, I think, six guys ranked in the top 140. Like, people recognize the talent here. You want them to be college ready in that sense, Ebo.
0: Yeah, all right. And then, Nick, outside of that, I know you've been checking out the World Cup. Erling Haaland, the great Norwegian. Another brace for him. And then, finally, to see Cristiano Ronaldo finally get some goals. That was nice to see. How are we loving the World Cup so far, Nick?
1: I needed to see that. He's one of my all-time favorites.
0: Yeah, same.
1: I was a little worried after that first game for him. Obviously, we kind of predicted it with the guys in the USA, man. They look terrific.
0: It's so good.
1: I'm curious to see how they kind of handle things tomorrow night. And I was a little surprised England couldn't even muster up a goal.
0: Yeah, against Ghana?
1: Against Ghana.
0: Nil-nil? Come on, man. They need Ronaldo to go against Uzbekistan to get some goals, I guess.
1: But no, it's been awesome, man. I really do think U.S. has a chance to make a run here.
0: Nick, much love, brother. If you people want to get a hold of all your stuff, another special going on, too, at Badger 24/7?
1: Yeah, I appreciate you, brother. So 50% off, and, you know, guys, I know everybody's kind of looking out, you know, budgeting, pinching pennies these days. I know people got to take care of themselves, but you get over 2,000 stories for just about $60. Boom, you pay that. That takes care of you until August 2027. So
0: awesome.
1: Definitely worth it if you're able to check it out, guys. Fresh content every day.
0: Nick, much love. I'm going to Tornado Room tomorrow night. I'll think of you when I got into my ribeye steak.
1: Let's go. Enjoy that, man. Enjoy. I appreciate you, Evo.
0: Much love. See you, Nick. There he goes, Nick Olson, Badger 24/7 on 24/7 Sports. Awesome dude right there. And look what the dang old cat dragged in. Z in the D.
2: Hey, buddy.
0: What's going on, man? What's happening?
2: I usually tell you when I'm coming in, but this time I was just like, you know what? I'm just going to surprise him.
0: Well, hey, I want to thank you personally. I got in my mail, my email, a $60 gift card to La Tugara for our Jen and I's 10-year wedding anniversary.
2: So that's going to get you about three drinks each.
0: Your name was on there for chipping. Thank you so much, man. You did not have to do that, but I appreciate that.
2: Hey, no problem.
0: Yeah. And what do you got? What kind of wares you got here? Those,
2: we got the cheesecakes as usual.
0: I don't know if our hungry last Kate Fox in me in today.
2: Ah, who knows? Who cares?
0: But I'll dabble with that.
2: You know, we got orange creamsicle and strawberries and cream.
0: Yeah, orange creamsicle is divine. You want to take a phone call with me?
2: Let's do it.
0: Line two, good morning.
3: Ew, triple scoop.
0: Top of Toma Hill?
3: No, I was just messing around.
0: I was going to say, I was like, that doesn't quite sound like it. Mickey, what's going on?
3: What's up, Z? What's up, Ebo?
2: What's up, Max?
0: Just chilling. What's going on with you? What's up with you?
3: Creamsicle cheesecake? Oh, that sounds good.
2: Yeah, it's actually pretty simple to make.
0: It's really good.
2: Mickey, it's really simple to make. Do you want me to go through the semantics through you?
0: I think it's called a recipe.
3: No, just say forward that email on to Ebo and, you know, can take care of business.
2: Sounds good.
3: I just need a recipe.
2: Or you could just give me your email and I'll be the one of three people that know your true identity.
0: I don't even know what her real name is. She emails me from a burner account.
3: See, I'm already married to a man who shaved his hair, so I'm good.
0: Oh, yeah. Z shaved his head. Brock's gonna shave that. Andrew Vaughn just shaved his head. Looks good on you, Z.
3: Has Andrew Vaughn been hitting better since he shaved his head? I don't know.
0: He's hitting. What is he hitting? He's three something. Let me look here. He's hitting 345.
3: There you go. You need that little. Do you ever watch One Punch Man? You know, once you lose the hair, all you got is testosterone, baby.
0: That's right. Well, there's got to be a phase though when you, in between losing it and then accepting it, it's got to be tough.
2: It is.
0: Right? Yeah.
3: I believe Brock's phase was I outlasted my younger brother. I'm good.
0: My younger brother went bald when he was like 23. He's 34 now. And I'm, you know.
3: Yeah. There you go.
0: He's my half brother.
3: He knew it was his fate, you know. Yeah, his grandpa set the tone, so he knew that was his fate a long time ago.
0: Yeah. It's my biggest fear. It's my ultimate fear.
3: you know,
0: I'll go to Turkey.
3: It's only the one with high testosterone that
2: think about it.
0: I'll go to Turkey. I'll do it.
3: Come back with a beautiful head of black hair with your blonde eyebrows.
0: No, they take your hair from the back of your head and they put it up there.
3: Okay.
0: You haven't seen that?
3: Well, I haven't seen that.
0: Oh, well, I'll send you some websites.
2: We get a lot of emails.
3: Yeah, I was just going to offer you some of my own since I have so much, but you know.
0: Mickey, I can vouch. Mickey has a lot of hair. Thick is an understatement.
3: Keep coming out. So I called because I thought I heard you say that Cristiano Ronaldo is the all-time for you. I'm sorry.
0: No. One of them.
3: Only one Ronaldo, and that's Brazilian.
0: The hair, with the little patch of hair in the front. No, Cristiano Ronaldo is one of my favorites, Mickey. One of them. My all-timer might be Ronaldinho, the Brazilian.
3: Oh yeah, me too.
0: Yeah.
3: God, that man, his feet are beautiful. Just don't look at his face, you know.
0: But yeah, he's got a horse face. He looks like Bojack football. Horseman.
3: Yes, he does.
0: Thierry Henry.
3: But who cares if you can play football like that, right?
0: Ronaldinho, Thierry Henry. Those are my two top dogs.
2: What about the big tall guy that played for
0: Zlatan Ibrahimovic?
2: Yep,
0: he rules too.
2: I just like his mentality.
3: Yeah, you can really tell the generational divide there. Yes. Based on favorite players.
0: Yeah, totally.
3: Yeah, I don't know. I never got on the Cristiano Ronaldo train. I mean,
0: it's too pretty.
3: No
2: tax evasion.
3: I mean, obviously he's amazing.
0: It's too pretty.
3: He's an amazing footballer, but I don't know. He's just so. I don't know.
0: It's too pretty.
3: Something about a bitch about him.
0: Yeah, he's too pretty.
2: You just want to punch that face.
0: Yeah.
3: I do not mind a pretty face. I just can't stand a bitch face. That's all I'm saying.
0: Yeah, he's got resting bitch, resting too pretty bitch face.
3: Wait, did I lose you?
0: No.
2: No.
0: But we have the commercial.
3: Oh, all right.
0: Ronaldinho. Ronaldinho. 10-year winning anniversary, Mickey. How many of you and Brock got?
3: What's that?
0: How many do you and Brock have under your belt?
3: We've been together since January 1st, 2011. Married over 10 years.
0: Wow.
3: Oh,
0: congratulations. Congrats.
3: Wait, what year is this? Yes, 12 this year.
0: Congrats, Mickey. I got to run. We love you, though, Mickey and Brock. Bald is beautiful.
3: Bald is beautiful.
0: See ya.
3: Bye, guys. Bye-bye.
0: I'm so late for a break. All right, see, I'm going to get forks and a plate, right?
2: Yeah.
0: We'll come right back.
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0: Because I'm the man. You the man, Z and the D.
2: Voila.
0: All right, a little shorty right here before we open back up, top of the hour. 9:30, Angie from Stand Down Madison going to join us, helping out the veterans. Big event coming up with you, too. Also got to know more about these new selections in the NBA draft. Z, are you a little distraught over Giannis leaving? Are you at peace with it? Is it cool?
2: I'm at peace.
0: Are you a Bucks fan?
2: Yeah.
0: Yeah.
2: I mean, I'm not on a 1 to 10 scale. The Bucks way maybe at a 7 for me.
0: Sure. Well, you love them at 7 scale. That's why I was surprised when you said that movie was a 6. What movie was it again?
2: Disclosure Day.
0: The Disclosure Day. 6 and a, what was it, a 6-3?
2: 6-3. Yeah. Oh.
0: Steven Spiels wasn't in his bag for that movie or what?
2: I don't know. I mean,
0: we'll talk about it coming up. All right, WKTY. I'm going to be gone tomorrow, Friday, then all next week. So I'll see everyone else on the 6th. Zach Heilprin, the sports director, he'll take the reins from here. We'll be right back.

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1: Well, with their 2-0 win over the Reds last night, Milwaukee has now won a series at Great American Ballpark for the 9th straight time as Brandon Sproat pitched a one-hit ball for 6 shutout innings, had a career-high 10 strikeouts, while Jake Bowers and Andrew Vaughn each drove in runs to see the Brewers win 12 out of the last 13 times in Cincinnati. Manager Pat Murphy talks on his starting pitcher's performance.
2: He was dominant. It was great. Best outing of the year, best stuff of the year. Gary did a tremendous job with him. Yeah, and he could have kept going. His calf tightened up in the fifth, and he probably noticed him grabbing it, but he wanted to stay for the sixth, and then after the sixth, we didn't want to risk it. He could have stayed, but, you know, we went ahead and went with our three guys, and, you know, things worked out.
1: The Brewers now sit 48-29 on the year, 6 games above the Cardinals for first place in the NL Central. We'll go for the sweep of the Reds tonight at 6:10.
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1: 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He averaged 16.1 points, 4.9 rebounds, and 2.4 assists per game. 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
0: 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Nah.
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1: Well, this is great. Z and the D in the house brought the Delectable Delights.
5: Probably should show them.
1: All right, so that's the
5: strawberries and cream.
1: Strawberries and cream cheesecake.
5: Yep. Got to work on it a little bit. Got to get a little more.
1: It's good, though, but it does not compare
5: to the orange creamsicle.
1: The orange creamsicle cheesecake is...
5: I think I had that one mastered now.
1: My little Betty Crocker over here. Mm-hmm. Ooh-wee, buddy. Yeah, that makes a man weak at the knees right there.
5: If only there was any women out there.
1: Well, I mean, give I can... Z, very good... I mean, you're not even baking, though. What is that? Are you baking that?
5: No, it's a no-bake.
1: Yeah, it's a no... It's well, I assume you're good at baking, too, though.
5: Yeah, I like making cookies and stuff.
1: Yeah,
5: and
1: I see...
5: I made that bread pudding that one time.
1: Yeah, the bread pudding was amazing.
5: Bourbon bread pudding, yeah.
1: I've seen your Snapchat stories of that little creations you make as a chef.
5: Yeah.
1: At home. So I know you can cook. I'm sure you can clean. You got two big-ass dogs.
5: I would hope I can clean, yeah.
1: You got two big-ass dogs.
5: Oh, my God.
1: What's a Newfoundland and a...
5: A Newfie and a Newfoundland Golden Retriever.
1: Again, two big ass dogs, so you got to be able to clean that up.
5: I vacuum almost.
1: So you can cook, he can bake, he can clean,
5: do yard work.
1: I know he can love. He's got a kid.
5: Yep.
1: I know he knows how to do that.
5: Yep.
1: At least he has done it once. I can confirm.
5: I can do the tango. I can also dance.
1: And he can sing like a son of a bitch.
5: I don't know what's wrong with
1: this guy's like the best karaoke singer I've ever heard.
5: Line one. What's your route?
1: Ladies out there, I mean Z and the D's. He's got it all. He's got a house. He's got property.
5: Yeah, I got multiple. Yeah, yeah. I got a rental property too.
1: He's got
5: DJ
1: a
5: business.
1: He's got a DJ business. He's got a portfolio.
5: Yeah,
1: he could grow a hell of a beard.
5: Got a good solid beard.
1: Yeah,
5: top hair.
1: Well, it pulls off the shaved head look very well.
5: No sports.
1: Doesn't smoke.

0: You can tuck it in.
1: Mike and Port.
2: Hey,
3: well, someone said, Mike asked me how I eat potatoes, baked potato.
0: Yeah.
3: I said, and then Kinger said, I heard that Mike eats baked potatoes the long way. And I don't know if you had confirmed or denied that, Mike. I don't know.
2: I don't know what that means.
3: Oh, okay. Hey, Mike, first of all, I want to thank you so much. It was unnecessary. You guys did not need to do it at all, but it's very appreciated. And from the bottom of my heart, thank you for the gift card for Jenna and I's 10-year wedding anniversary. Thank you.
2: Well, it's a big anniversary. We take care of each other in this group.
3: You did not need or have to do that, but thank you.
2: You're welcome. Yeah. With all due respect, I didn't realize that you have leprechauns in the studio other than St. Patty's Day, but, go with it today.
3: See you.
0: No rebuttal. No
2: rebuttal. Got a mouthful of cheesecake right now. I can't talk.
0: If you're on the Twitch stream, you see me looking at this mic. Wanted to... This is how you eat the hot dog, or not the hot dog, the baked potato, Mike. This is your representation.
2: See, I said with all due respect.
0: And I'm going to fire back. You had your chance to hang out with me last night, or Monday night. You chose Rylander. That's your...
3: You chose the hoedag over
0: You here? Chose the hoedag instead of the Z-bag.
2: I wasn't driving from Eagle River back to Green Bay, back to Madison. That doesn't make any sense.
0: It's on company time. Yeah, on the company dime.
3: If it don't make dollar, yeah. It don't make
2: another,
3: sense.
2: Another reason why I didn't do it. Another reason why I didn't do it. Let's stay on the east side. Last week I was staying on the west side over the Lambeau, the Best Western over there. You know, had an amazing night in doozies. Double bubbles, $13 for 4 caffeine Coke doubles.
0: Oh, man, the hotel I was right next to had it in doozies, too.
2: Yeah, no, I was over there.
0: So...
2: They got single over there on Tuesday night. It's also by Lower Lee from the Classic Rock Station up there. You probably could have. You probably could have.
3: Now, when you say you're saying the east side or the west side of Green Bay, isn't that just like isn't 4 streets difference?
0: I was in
2: more than that. It's like 20 minutes from one side to the other.
3: Oh, okay, all right.
0: So it's a Beltline trip.
3: Yeah. By the way, did you see the Beltline this morning? Did you see that car that was in the middle, like on top of the, you know, the middle, the friggin', what the hell is it called in the middle? The
0: median.
3: It was on top of it.
0: Huh.
3: Almost one of the other
2: road.
3: The Beltline.
0: Come on.
2: Near what?
3: Oh, near what road? I'd have to go look again.
0: It'd probably be.
3: I think it was close on the west side.
0: I bet. I didn't see it.
3: I'll find it.
0: But if you saw it, or did you see it in person, or just saw a picture or video?
3: Here, hang on. Come over here, Z.
0: All right.
3: Come over here.
2: Z, were you not sitting on your phone book while you were driving so you didn't see it? Or?
3: Hang on. I got to remember this guy's name. Here we go. Here we go. Look at this. Look at that. Look at that car.
0: What was the car going to do?
3: It almost went over the entire medium. Yeah. It was stopped. Its back passenger's tire was the only thing that caught up on it before it came into oncoming traffic on the other side of the Beltline. What is it by? What is that?
2: It's so wild out there on the Beltline.
3: Well, people drive. I tell you, get in the flex lane. There's no laws in the flex lane. Well, it's Wisconsin's.
0: The flex lane's closed.
3: It's Wisconsin's Autobahn. Yeah, the flex lane's closed. Well, it has to be because there's a car in it facing the wrong way.
0: You assume both flex lanes. Really?
2: I would say that every time I come over to the state, over to the radio station, there's a weird accident on the Beltline, but that's actually every day. It's just not the times that I do that. It's
3: so, Mike, out there, so. Because you always experience it, you don't wonder if you were the person causing the problem?
2: What didn't cause it today? I didn't drive the Beltline today. I work on the north side.
3: All right. Mike, other than that, thank you again for the gift card. Anything else on your mind before I...
0: Yeah, Mike, give us your Bucks take.
3: Yeah.
0: You got one?
2: No, I don't. But I will say this, the Bucks are better off now than they were before, so...
0: I'll agree with you on that one.
3: Mike?
2: That's all I got to say.
3: You are a treasure and a treat, and thanks again, brother.
2: Treasure and treat.
0: All right.
3: See you, buddy. Smooches. I'm telling you, dude. Like, the Beltline, it's wild.
0: I can't tell. You get, the exit is there, but it's far away in the distance. It's a little hard to tell. And then I can't tell by the tree line.
3: I think
0: it's not
3: close.
0: Fish Hatchery.
3: I think it's close to...
0: Maybe not Todd?
3: It looks like it's close to

0: The Dodge will exit.
1: Yeah.
0: So west side. We'll see. Anyway, 608-321-1670. I did want to play this. So Giannis gone, obviously. He's part of the Heat. So is Bobby Portis, don't forget. But for Giannis, Jim Paschke, who had a video reflecting on Giannis Antetokounmpo and what he left behind in Milwaukee. Take a listen, quick. Maybe. Hang on 1 second here. Jim Paschke.
2: Luckily, I'm not going.
0: Take a listen here.
2: I got another top 10 draft pick, Brayden Burns. He's a tremendous player, and I'm excited to get to learn with him. But
0: what is going on here? Oh, here we go. Jim Paschke on Giannis Antetokounmpo.
3: City. This might be tough for me because I remember that 18-year-old scrawny little kid coming in with a big smile on his face and just happy to be where he was. Wasn't probably sure where he was, but he was happy to be there. He was by himself for the first time, away from his family for the first time, and he had boundless joy. And then that turned into boundless energy and boundless desire and effort and excellence. And so everything followed him to the point where he changed the city, and we love him.
4: After winning the NBA championship, Giannis wore this shirt, I Heart Jim. A moment that will stay with the beloved broadcaster forever.
3: I was alone at home with COVID, sitting on my couch watching Game 6. And when Giannis did that, I got calls from top officials in the NBA, very close to the top. And they said, Jim, what's going on? We've never seen anything like this. A professional athlete at the absolute pinnacle of his career, thinking about someone else.
4: And he changed the way that Jim Paschke called games.
3: I'd be, you know, occasionally looking at my notes or looking at, you know, scores or team fouls over here. With him, I couldn't do that. If I took my eyes off the court for a second, he might do something and I'd miss it. And that happened to me many times until I figured out I can't be anywhere but on him. All eyes on Giannis. And he did change how I had to mechanically do the game. So that's a wonderful thing. I mean, he was spectacular and, you know, everybody knows what he is. Everybody knows what he's been. And I got a front row seat to talk about it. It was wonderful.
0: There you go. There's Jim Paschke. That was pretty cool, man.
1: Well said.
0: Really cool. Yeah, Giannis, I'll never forget when the Bucks drafted him, seeing some little, just like he's really tall, but a little kid. And could barely speak much English, and then just talking about how he looked up to, like, Kobe, and he wants to be an NBA championship to win. His goal is to win a play right away and win a championship. And people are thinking, like, send him to the G League or whatever, and they let him get ready. He's like, no, I want to play right now. And then what Giannis morphed into was unbelievable. Unbelievable, dude, for Giannis. And Jim Paschke, what a emotional moment for him. And, yeah, to see Giannis' shirt, the I Love Jim on there, getting calls from top NBA executives saying, athlete in the pinnacle of his career, thinking about someone else?
1: What's going on?
0: Really cool. I'm glad that Giannis was a Milwaukee Buck, obviously. Got a championship, something I thought we'd never seen. And now he's just another guy in the way. Now he's just another guy in the way, Z.
1: He's just someone I used to know.
0: Someone that I used to know, Giannis Antetokounmpo. All right, 608-321-1670. Someone now that we get to know is, let's see, I had played the interview with Nate, the new guy from Tennessee, but now Brayden Burry's the first pick, number 10. I wanted to play this, get to know him a little bit. So let's hear from Brayden Burry's. He sat down with NBA TV. Take a listen.
5: Well, Brayden, you've been described as a tough guard who can score at all three levels and who also embraces the big moments, too. And this draft is stacked with elite talent at that position. What makes Brayden Burry stand out?
6: I think what makes me stand out is just I'm a winner. You know, I win everywhere I went. You know, I'm a competitor, you know, and I'm a great person on and off the court, coachable. I feel like I make others around me better.
5: You've mentioned guys like Devin Booker and Paul George are people you've kind of watched closely in the NBA. Do you see your game in them a little bit?
6: Not for sure. Like, you know, bigger guards that get to their spots, even like Cade or like Jamal Murray, who like come off pick and rolls, you know, and just put teammates in positions to be successful. That's the main thing.
5: Absolutely. You brought a lot of that this year. We saw that. And you have a physicality to you as well. How do you think that's going to be good in the NBA?
6: I feel like it's going to help me, you know, because up there is grown men, you know, and they also like going to be hungry, try to help feed their family. So they're going to try to be physical with you, and then you just got to be able to figure it out. And I feel like I got what it takes.
5: You also mentioned some players that you look up to right now or kind of model your game after. Is there anyone that you look up to just from their rookie seasons and how they developed throughout that year?
6: Kate, he's been getting better and better each and every year. Or even like Carter, you know, Carter Bryant from the Spurs, you know, played with him growing up. And from the beginning of the year to now, you know, he's been getting better with experience, you know, he's been earning more minutes. So shout out to them.
5: And so I've also heard you don't like things being sugarcoated and that you like tough coaching. How is that going to help you at the next level in the NBA?
6: It helps me a lot because, you know, somebody that's being straightforward with you instead of like trying to just like make stuff sound like not as hard as it is. You know, I like just things to be like straightforward, like you said. And it just helps me with my mindset of like, all right, what I got in front of me and like how I'm going to like defeat it.
5: What would it mean for you to have your name called on draft night in gym?
6: I mean, a lot. You know, it would mean a blessing, you know. I'd be very grateful for this chapter and then just knowing that I still got a lot ahead of me to go.
5: Obviously exciting for you, but what would it also mean to hear a couple of your teammates' names called that night as well?
6: It would be a moment that we all can, like, remember for the rest of our lives, you know. Go to each other's weddings or tell each other's families about, like, that day or, like, even, like, college memories. And then be like, oh, it was all in the same draft class. We all got drafted. So that'd be cool.
5: Yeah, what do you think about this draft class? It's stacked just everywhere. What do you think about it, and what does it mean to be a part of it?
6: This is one of the best draft classes that we're going to have in a long time. Got a lot of talent, you know, even like from, and then like the main thing is just like playing against everybody, you know, growing up with each other to now getting ready for the NBA Combine and NBA Draft, you know, it's kind of crazy, but it's a blessing for sure. And to be a part of it, you know, just thank God.
0: There you go. There's Braden Burry's the new Milwaukee Buck. Giannis, though, as you said, Z, he's just what?
1: Somebody used to know.
0: Thank you, Z. We'll take a little break. We'll be right back soon.

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0: right, a couple questions. Z, I have a question for you.
1: Yeah.
0: Our guy GooseEggs007.
1: Oh, snap.
0: He says, hey, can you ask Z in the D if he's the only one in the Wisconsin Dells who doesn't have a hickey on his neck?
1: I haven't been out lately on Saturday night, so I can't tell you the straight-up 100% truth. But I'm pretty sure about 5% of the population right now does have hickeys.
0: In the Dells or
1: in, the Dells.
0: In America? In the Dells?
1: In the Dells, yeah.
0: What percentage of...
1: And probably 4% of them foreigners.
0: What percentage of the Dells population wears Cookie Monster pajama pants?
1: Ooh.
0: To the gas station or roundabout?
1: Oh, I was going
0: to
1: say gas station or Walmart.
0: Yeah, gas station or Walmart. What percent? Like 25%?
1: Probably 10.
0: 10?
1: Yeah.
0: What about the big, huge Osiris shoes? Like, they got, like a monster shirt. Or, no, a tap-out shirt.
1: Tap-out shirt with an Affliction tap-out shirt.
0: Yeah, what's the percentage there? It's 10%, maybe?
1: It just depends on the, you know, the earlier months. And
0: okay. So. Well, I like the Dells. I know Goose Eggs was... He was a Dells denier.
1: I don't know what it is.
0: He was a Dells denier.
1: I think he's a hater.
0: I'm a fan of the Dells. You can do a lot there. Very beautiful, scenic, great food, Del Bar. You can have you can go get take a picture with the giant Transformers.
1: Yeah.
0: Not too far from there. You can go it's beautiful sight lines.
1: Go on a duck, you can go on a boat.
0: Yeah. You can go to Sundara, get pampered if you want, you know? You can do just about anything in the Dells. I'm a fan of the Dells. I'm a Dells appreciator. Goose Eggs is a Dells denier.
1: Apparently everyone else likes the Dells because it's still around.
0: Yeah. And where's Goose Eggs from? Was it Viroqua?
1: It's that Viroqua area.
0: Viroqua?
1: Don't say Lone Rock. He gets offended.
0: Oh. Here's what we're going to do.
1: What do we got? We have that guest in on 9:30.
0: We're going to take... Let's take a little break here. Let's take a little break.
1: Okay.
0: We got Angie. We got Angie in the house.
1: Mm-hmm.
0: Let's take... What do I want to do here?
1: We don't want to be woefully late for a break.
0: No, I was trying to find a song. We'll take a little break. We got Angie from Stand Down Madison, and hopefully she likes cheesecake.
1: Yeah.
0: Oh, we're getting a thumbs up. All right, cool. All right, we'll take a little break. We'll be right back. Stick around. Angie from Stand Down Madison in the house. We'll be right back.

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0: Girl, Angie. Angie, what's going on?
1: Not much. Thanks for having me.
0: It's so nice to see you.
1: Good to see you, too.
0: It's always a pleasure.
1: It is. It's so great to be
0: and
1: here.
0: And you got to meet Z and the D. Z, your mic works.
1: I know. And
0: no, put your headphones on.
1: Orange creamsicle cream cheese is delicious.
0: So Angie came in and I'm like, well, Angie, I don't know if I have a plate. I might have a plate. I don't have any forks. I got a knife. And Angie, you had said what? I'm in the military. I can sleep anywhere. I can eat anywhere.
1: Yeah, I can sleep anywhere. I can eat with a knife. No problem. Give me some cheesecake.
0: And you tried the creamsicle.
1: It's delicious.
0: Z, what's the secret?
2: It's pretty simple. I mean, it's the heavy whipping cream and putting the cream cheese together and then just layering it.
0: Love in there, too.
2: A little love.
1: So when I say that I made it with love, it means I licked the spoon and kept stirring.
0: I like that kind of love. I like that.
2: The spoon, and then I took the whatever's left of the bowl and let the dogs lick the bowl.
1: Oh, that's what love means?
2: That's what love means.
1: Oh, no. My love is I've licked the spoon and kept stirring.
2: Yeah.
0: And Z's got some big-ass dogs.
2: He's got some big.
0: What, a Newfoundland and a Newfoundland golden retriever?
1: Oh, wow.
2: 170 pounds and 110.
0: You can ride them.
2: Yeah.
0: You can't, seriously.
1: I believe it.
2: Zeke did ride Taco for once, and then he's like, nope, bronked him off.
0: So Angie, you said you were in the military.
1: Yep.
0: And this is important to us, too. To explain to the fine folks out there what Stand Down Madison is.
1: Yeah, Stand Down Madison is a local 501c3 nonprofit that has been around for 33 years, and we are an event, we have an event in October. It's for the day, and we invite community partners that offer resources and supplies to veterans in need to the Salvation Army, and then we invite the vets in. And I was just doing some research. In the last 6 years, we've had between 60 and 120 vets come through our event every year.
0: That's great. That's amazing. So for Stand on Madison, I mean, your vision here, we imagine our communities where no veteran and their family, caregivers, and survivors experience homelessness.
1: Right.
0: How big is homelessness with the veterans? Like, it's a, I don't want to say epidemic, but it's prevalent, right?
1: It's prevalent. Yeah. It's pretty, there's obviously housing crunches and not enough affordable housing, and throw on top of it trauma, military, PTSD, anxiety, whatever vets are going through. And it just kind of compounds your ability to get things done.
0: Mm-hmm.
1: And so by putting everything in one location for a day, you know, instead of having to go get a job over here and get medical over there, it's all in one place.
0: That's great. Let's see here. There are over 50,000 veterans experiencing homelessness in the United States. In the city of Madison, there are almost 150 veterans without permanent supportive housing that are struggling on a daily basis, just, you know, basic needs. That's crazy to me, because you're there, you're doing it for your country.
1: Mm-hmm.
0: And then when you come out, is there, like, if you don't have family, if you don't have friends, like, is there nothing for, like, what happens when you come out? Like, how does this happen?
1: Well,
0: it's crazy that things slip through the cracks like this.
1: Yeah. I mean, I think that what happens is a lot of vets get out of the military and they don't realize the services that are available to them.
0: Is that what it is? Knowledge is power here?
1: Knowledge is definitely power. And then for those vets that do know about the programs and the services that are available, sometimes it can be just a lack of being able to accept that the hand up versus handout.
0: Yeah.
1: So, I mean, as a veteran or as a military personnel, we're learned to get the mission done no matter what. Move forward. Don't leave anyone behind, but keep your butt moving forward. And it's sometimes difficult to just take that step back and relax for a minute.
0: Yeah, my father-in-law, he's a veteran, and he, for the longest time, like, wouldn't go to the veterans hospital. He felt like, well, I don't, you know, why do I need to do that? Like, I don't feel like I should.
1: Well, a lot of vets feel, myself included, you know, I'm a peacetime vet, so I wasn't injured during combat, which technically, like, the percentage of vets that see combat or military personnel is, I believe, under 10%.
0: Really?
1: So if you think about the vets that have disabilities that are combat related, is a very low percentage. The vet, I mean, like, a traumatic experience can happen anywhere.
0: Yeah, totally. Yeah.
1: It doesn't have to be combat related. Yeah. And so there are a lot of vets that think, oh, I didn't get injured in combat. There's a vet out there that needs it more than me.
0: Yeah.
1: And so they won't go. They won't get the help.
0: Services for everyone that's a veteran. Everyone that's a veteran.
1: Absolutely. Especially mental health. The VA hospital has an open door policy where you can go to the mental health clinic and get support services.
0: That's great.
1: So, I mean, if you have anything mental health related or housing, the VA has the programs.
0: Yeah.
1: They're there. It's just how do we get the information to those who need it the most?
0: Yeah, go utilize it. And Stand Up Madison, there's to help you utilize it, right? Like, here's the knowledge to do it.
1: Yeah, and that's what we like to do is you know, collectively gather all those services and resources in a place so that we can collaborate and network and share this information among veterans when they're getting out. Because, I mean, when you get out of the military, they get you out. They don't prepare you for what happens when you're out.
0: Got you.
1: And if you don't know to call the county veteran service office or the vet center or the VA hospital, or you feel like, well, I didn't serve in combat, I shouldn't need these things. Mm-hmm. No, that's not. It's for everybody.
0: Well, how'd you get involved? How'd you become head of Stand Up Madison here then? Like, well, I don't always ask you this story. I love hearing it, though. How did you come to be here?
1: So I was going through a pretty bad divorce in 16, and I needed to find out who I was outside of mom and wife.
0: Yeah.
1: And I started volunteering at Stand Down. I started in the women's room as the women's room coordinator. Moved up, became secretary, became treasurer, and then in 2020 took over as president.
0: Great for you. That's a great story. I need to find out what I am, my purpose, and what is not this. It's not me anymore, right? And then here we are in Stand Up Madison. That's great. I know you guys do so many cool events, too. What do we got coming up here, Angie?
1: So the Dean County Fair starts July 16th, and that is called Hometown Hero Days. Any military member or veteran gets into the fair free that day.
0: Cool.
1: Everyone else gets in for $3 until 3 o'clock. And then in the Alliant Energy Center, we're going to have a resource fair with community partners that offer supplies and services to veterans and programs. We've got the Green Bush Bakery donated 300 donuts. So we'll have those.
0: That's some good eating right there.
1: Yeah. And then we're going to have a blood drive at the center. And also we're going to have therapy dogs from one of the therapy groups. So there'll be puppies to pet and play with.
0: Oh. Can we put Z over there? Can we pet him if we toss him over there?
1: Only if he brings a bunch of cheesecake.
0: Oh.
1: So he's got 3 weeks to start cooking.
0: Well, they're no bags. You know, you got to cook. There are no bags. You just got to put stuff together. So Supplies for Success donation drive. Supporting children of military and veteran families. So the supplies needed here. Number two pencils.
1: Mm.
0: Number two, Z. Three ring binders, not two rings, the 1 inchers. Ballpoint pens, dry erase markers, college ruled loose leaf paper. This is taking me back to my schooling days. Corded headphones, crayons, gel pens, glue sticks. Don't eat the glue stick, see?
1: Just sniff. Well, that breaks me back to my childhood.
0: My brother told me it was good for you. I should eat glue when I was a kid.
1: Oh, what were those markers that smelled like flavors?
0: Oh, yeah.
1: Remember those?
0: Looking back on that, was that setting us up for success? I don't know.
1: I don't know. I feel like they all taught us to sniff stuff.
0: Yeah. Okay. Well, sniff these markers, kids.
1: It's grape
0: and cherry.
2: 80, sniff something. Yeah. 90, sniff. These markers.
0: here's some fun colored markers. Sniff them.
1: Yeah.
0: My head feels funny. It's working.
1: Yeah.
0: Multicolored highlighters, pencil boxes. Here's the bane of my existence. The graphing calculators, the T-184s.
1: Yeah.
0: Remember those bad boys?
1: So we are actually accepting gently used scientific calculators.
0: That's good to know. Because I have a gently used one somewhere in my parents' house, I think.
1: Absolutely. Pick it up. We've got locations across Dean County. One Community Bank has 7 locations. So you can go into any of them and drop the supplies off at the bank. And also Verona Safety has a been in their location as well.
0: Awesome.
1: And if you don't want to buy or like pick up school supplies at home or something, you can shop our Amazon wish list. The supplies will get delivered right to us.
0: Beautiful.
1: We'll take them to the fair and hand them out.
0: I love that. Angie, good on you for grabbing the bull by the horns and doing all this. We love when you're coming on in. And you got open. I tell you this all the time. You have an open door whenever you want. So remind people again, if they want supplies for success, if they want to donate, how can they do so? Where can they do so?
1: Go to standdownmadison.org or check us out on our Facebook page, Stand Down Madison.
0: I love it. Big plans this rest of this week or weekend? You got anything cooking?
1: Friday is the 11th annual golf charity outing at Verona Safety, and Stand Down Madison has been designated as their charity this year.
0: That's awesome. That's great.
1: So we have a huge golf fundraiser. It sold out, I believe, in 2 weeks, all the golf spots. So yeah, we're gearing up. We're getting all the gift baskets and everything ready to go for Friday.
0: Great. You got your work cut out for you then, is what you're saying.
1: Yeah. I'm always busy.
0: Well, that's good, right?
1: Yeah.
0: Angie, enjoy the cheesecake. It's always a pleasure seeing you. And Z, don't eat the glue. Don't eat the glue.
1: Yeah.
0: We'll come right back.

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0: right, final segment before I'm out of here for an extended period of time.
1: Bye, Felicia.
0: They say Shaniqua don't live here no more. Grant Bills, I'll enjoy these final moments before I abscond away.
2: Me. Sorry, warming up my voice. I got to get in shape because I'm going to be helping Zach Heilprin a little bit on the brunch show. Last 2 hours of the morning show, the next week or so and a half. Excited to co-host with Zach, but we'll miss you, Ebo.
0: I'll miss you guys so much. I told Kate yesterday. Kate took a kind of offense to this.
3: I remember this.
0: I told Kate yesterday, don't contact me.
3: She's like, what about my Instagram reel?
0: Well, I meant work-related. I said, Kate, even if the studio's on fire, don't contact me. I don't want to know. But she's like, well, I'm sending you Instagram reels. I said, you can send me those. I don't care. Okay. So, but Grant, I'll say this to you, because Kate's here for maybe 1 hour out of 1 day out of the week for work. If something does go awry, please let me know. I will have nothing more to help out, okay?
2: I am allowed to let you know?
0: Yes.
2: Oh.
0: And so is Zach. Just not Kate.
2: Well, Kate, I mean, let's talk about the chain of command here. Kate should really run it through me or Zach, and we determine whether or not it's important enough to get to you. That's how it should go. I'm so sick of this democratic, free-for-all approach around here. There's no respect for the chain of command.
0: We need, if there's not chain of command, we're lost, all
2: Kate
0: right?
2: shouldn't even have your phone number as far as I'm concerned. She should message you on Google Hangouts. That's how Kate should contact you.
0: I don't even have that downloaded.
3: Or the WhatsApp.
2: It's built into the Gmail app on your phone.
0: Oh, it is?
2: That's actually really slick, yeah.
0: I had to ask Ski from 94 and JJO. I had to ask him, like, hey, how do I put this in my calendar that I'm going to be gone these days? Like, I don't. Well, that time when we had that that Google, is it Meet? What's Teams? Was that what it was? Was it Teams?
3: Meetings?
0: Remember we had to do with that Exact Science of the Time?
2: It was a Google Meet or a Microsoft Hang.
0: Or a Teams or whatever it was. I had literally had never done one before. That was my first time I've ever done it. I've never done one since.
2: Ebo, there's people out there who spend hours every day in those things.
0: That one meeting we were in that one time, I'm like, why would anyone ever subject themselves to doing this? And I've never done one since.
2: And it was a noble cause. It was our friends.
0: Well, we don't have to say specifics.
2: True. No. Yeah. It wasn't the subject matter of the meeting. It's just this exercise of being on a grid with a bunch of faces. I just don't like it.
0: Yeah, we just sat there. I'm like, do I look at the camera and smile the whole time? Like, what do I do? I've never done this before. I just sat there and smiled the whole time. And then, like, what do you... Okay, let me ask you, Greg. You've done it more than I.
2: Yeah.
0: Now, see, do you do any Google Meets or Teams or whatever it is?
3: Every now and then we do on a Tuesday stand-up.
0: I find myself getting lost at looking at myself in the camera.
2: Oh, my goodness.
0: And
2: don't
0: I feel
2: you?
0: Like that's... So I want to make eye contact. And the only way to make eye contact is by staring directly into your own camera. Because, like, you know what I'm saying? Guess. Yeah.
2: Bill
0: so
2: is
0: what do
2: great
0: you do?
2: At this, by the way.
0: What
2: Bill,
0: do you do?
2: If you ever watch Bill's live stream, he's locked in on that camera. He's making eye contact with his audience.
0: So my live stream, I'm constantly looking at myself on the screen. And I find myself looking at my hair. Like flicking with this, playing with that. It's like, what do you do? What do you do?
3: I love the meetings where the people like fake like, oh, it's like froze and there's a fan in the background just moving still. Yeah. And you're like,
0: mm-hmm. So I try to find myself staring directly into the camera when I'm going on ranting about something. That's when I try to stare directly into the camera, stare into my eyes. Hey, Grant.
2: Yeah.
0: Deja vu, kind of. First, it was a Woody, and then we scratched our sprotum. 6 innings, 1 hit, 0 walks, 10 strikeouts. Was that not something amazing for the Brewers? You got it all involved, all parts of it. You got a Woody, and you scratched the sprotum.
2: And they needed it. They needed both of these last 2 nights to go get a win.
0: No offense. Joey Ortiz, the hero, when we got our Woody. And then when we had our sprotum hanging out.
2: Jake Bauer's rolling a triple over the first baseman.
0: And by the way, in the ESPN had a little write-up on the AP, or the AP did. They called him Hank Bowers. And they might have corrected it, but it was Hank Bowers. Are we talking like Hammer and Hank here?
2: AI is a beautiful thing. Speaking of,
0: I wonder if they fixed it yet.
2: By the way, speaking of Google Hangouts, I just received a text that I have to check into one of those before 10 o'clock here. So I have to run.
0: Where do you leave it? You're going
2: just to a side studio for a couple minutes.
0: Oh, okay.
2: Here we go. I'll see you before you leave. But for on air purposes,
0: can I just know
2: you're treasured as our leader and our leadoff hitter every morning. You'll be missed.
0: Can I just read this real quick to you?
2: Yes.
0: Brandon Sproat pitched one hit ball for six shutout innings and a career high 10 strikeouts. Hank Bowers and Andrew Vaughn drove in runs, and the Brewers beat the Reds 2-0. Hank Bowers and bald as beautiful Andrew Vaughn.
2: He doesn't even look like a Hank. I know that's subjective. That doesn't really
0: when
2: matter.
0: I think Hank, I think of the dog.
2: Which or one?
0: There's three, maybe four of them. Mm-hmm. Or Hank from Breaking Bad. I don't know if you've seen that or not.
2: Oh, of course.
0: Okay.
2: They're minerals, Marie.
0: Yeah, thank you.
3: What about Hank from...
0: You've seen Andrew Vaughn with a shaved head, though, now, right?
2: Oh, he looks like half a pinky in the brain.
0: He looks like the Wallace and Gromit, but Wallace. You know what I'm talking about? That's probably too old for you.
3: I remember.
2: I remember Wallace and Gromit.
0: The claymation English?
3: Yeah.
2: Of course.
0: Yeah.
3: Such a weird show.
0: Well, all right, Grant. Have fun at your... Are you leaving or was that a joke?
2: No, no, no. I actually have to go jump in a meeting, bro. That was not a joke. I do have to go jump in a meeting. Right.
0: Much love,
2: quickly.
0: Grant. We love you so much.
2: Nice to see you, Z.
0: I'll miss you.
3: There, Grant.
0: All right, Grant Bills. There he goes. There he goes. Our own Grant Bills.
3: Bah!
0: A treasure and a treat. Look at that handsome, mustachioed man. Well, Z?
3: Well.
0: Hank Bowers.
3: I think of Hank from, what is it, King of the Hill.
0: Boo!
3: No, Bobby.
0: Boo! That'd be
3: or Tom Hanks.
0: Propane and Tom Hanks. He, yeah, there you go. Milwaukee won a series at Great American Ballpark for the ninth straight time and has won 12 of their last 13 against the Reds. Hey, you're a Red Sox fan, Z.
3: That is true.
0: How's little Derby Derbs doing? How's the Derbs? How's the Derbster? Is he even doing anything?
3: Yeah, it's not good.
0: Let's see here.
3: I think it last time
0: is
3: he
0: even, oh, is it? Oh, he got a hit last night.
3: Last time I saw, I think he was at like at 190.
0: Well, little Derbs, he got a hit last night. He's betting 220.
3: So he's improving.
0: Five home runs, 30 RBIs on 50 hits. Oh, here we go. New York Times. Caleb Durbin surging.
3: Eh? Buy high on him.
0: Here's another one. 4 hours ago. At long last, Caleb Durbin has arrived in Boston. Caleb Durbin's hot month continues. Numbers rival Alex Bregman.
3: This is what probably happened.
0: Woo!
3: He probably hooked up with the Scotland fans. He got drunk, and then that's what turned it around because they were in Boston about a week ago.
0: We know Derbs likes his
3: ladies
0: shooting fish in a barrel, if you will. Caleb Durbin saw Kate and a bunch of her friends. He's like, jackpot.
3: I'm going to get some of that Nashville.
0: And he just rifled off a couple DMs and boom.
3: Boom.
0: Done. Now he went to Red Sox, new scenery. Probably a... I would imagine the last down there is a little more sassy.
3: Yeah, you think you're better than me?
0: Sassy? Oh, everybody, here's some Chuck the Dairy Farmer. Maybe Z could come in next week and help Zach.
3: I don't think Zach would like that.
0: I don't think Zach would like that.
3: Zach would be like, just point off. Be like, nope.
0: I don't think Heilprin would much care for that Chuck the Dairy Farmer. Zach, our Zach Heilprin is a very particular kind of man.
3: Yeah, the guy won't even play at me in NCAA 26. He's too scared.
0: Here we go. Chuck the Dairy Farmer says, ask Z, how's home talent baseball?
3: It's actually going good this year.
0: Wanake doesn't have a team, so I won't see him this year.
3: That's true.
0: How you guys doing? What's going on?
3: We beat our arch rival last week, Reedsburg. First time ever in
0: the
3: Sunday.
0: Beavers?
3: No, they are the Pirates.
0: Oh, I'm sure you guys got some jokes for them involving that, huh?
3: Yeah, but they also got jokes for us because we're the Rivermen, but we haven't.
0: Oh, yeah.
3: But yeah, we're doing really well. We're actually,
0: eye for an eye.
3: We're tied for first in the division.
0: Good for what's your division, though?
3: The North. And okay. It's split into two divisions, like West and East, and I think we are in the West.
0: You think or you know?
3: I'm pretty sure.
0: What are you guys, the Pirate Men?
3: No, we're the Rivermen, and then there's the Pirates of Reedsburg,
0: okay,
3: and then Casanova Reds.
0: Let's see here.
3: But yeah.
0: Just doing a little clicking.
3: We got a kid that's just killing the ball. He's got three home runs in the last five games.
0: Really?
3: Yeah.
0: Nice, dude. How are you doing?
3: I'm actually kind of taking a back seat this year. We got a lot of young talent, so I'm kind of just like more coaching first base, third base.
0: See, you're aging out.
3: I'm aging out, and you know what?
0: Oh, it's about
3: I've been on the team for 19 years. My arm is not what it used to be. It's still there, but I'm getting tired. I'm there to help the team in any way. I could play anywhere, but if there's guys there.
0: Well, Z, what you got to do is you got to get a little jalapeno in the nose.
3: In the,
0: maybe a little Vagisil, maybe a little snot.
3: Well, you know, the last time I pitched, it was against Ashton, and a guy took one down the line for 350 for a home run. So,
0: well, what are you doing, man?
3: I don't know.
0: Why don't you put a little jalapeno in the nose?
3: No. Jalapeno, and then run it down there. I don't have the snot bowl.
0: Dude, he went. What did he go in the pennant race?
3: He went 7. I think he went 8 2/3.
0: Didn't he go the whole game?
3: No, he went.
0: And then they put in Ricky the Wild Thing in.
3: Yep, for the last out.
0: Yeah, he went 8 2/3. He was a dog, dude. That could be you.
3: Yeah, it could be. But Ed Harris was 45 at the time. I'm 38. I'm not there yet.
0: I can't believe Eddie Harris is not in the Hall of Fame.
3: He should be. Fictional movie, baseball Hall of Fame, he's in it.
0: Little Crisco, little Vaseline, little jalapeno. Yeah. All right, well, Z, thanks for everything, brother. Appreciate you.
3: No problem. But, hey, have fun on your trip, buddy.
0: Will do.
3: Well deserved.
0: I'm off tomorrow, celebrating 10 years with my wife. Off Friday, then all next week. I will see everyone on the 6th of July. I'll miss you so much. I always think of the listeners. I won't Thursday night. Thursday night, my only focus on one thing and one thing only.
3: The suite of your wife.
0: Yes. And then come Friday and beyond, then the listeners are back in my mind. Love you guys. Miss you. See you in the 6th. Zach Heilprin, he's got it from here. We'll see you guys later. Bye. Yes.
1: We've got Wisconsin sports covered. W244DR Fitchburg. WOZN Madison. The Zone.
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0: Well, with their 2-0 win over the Reds last night, Milwaukee has now won a series at Great American Ballpark for the 9th straight time as Brandon Sproat pitched a one-hit ball for 6 shutout innings, had a career-high 10 strikeouts, while Jake Bowers and Andrew Vaughn each drove in runs to see the Brewers win 12 out of the last 13 times in Cincinnati. Manager Pat Murphy talks on his starting pitcher's performance.
5: He was dominant. It was great. Best outing of the year. Best stuff of the year. Gary did a tremendous job with him. Yeah, and he could have kept going. His calf tightened up in the 5th, and he probably noticed him grabbing it, but he wanted to stay for the 6th, and then after the 6th, we didn't want to risk it. He could have stayed, but, you know, we went ahead and went with our 3 guys, and, you know, things worked out.
0: The Brewers now sit 48-29 on the year, 6 games above the Cardinals for first place in the NL Central. We'll go for the sweep of the Reds tonight at 6:10.
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0: After trading off Giannis Antetokounmpo and Bobby Portis to Miami, the Bucks rebuild is underway. 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He averaged 16.1 points, 4.9 rebounds, and 2.4 assists per game. Then, with pick 13, the Bucks grabbed Tennessee forward Nate Amet. He averaged 16.7 points, 6.3 rebounds, and 2.3 assists per game. For the Wisconsin Sports Zone Network, I'm Ebo.

Welcome in and how we looking on a Wednesday. A home day Wednesday. We're happy that you are here. We always appreciate it when you're here. Always do. And Bucks now have started on their future. Brewers going for the sweep. I'll tell you what, I don't know where you're listening to the program today, but it is like a death in Milwaukee. I don't even, you know what? When Uke passed, it was shocking and there were tributes and, you know, they paid attention to a lot of different things. This has been like 24/7 coverage of Giannis being traded in Milwaukee. Just that's all it is. That's all the news. It's like nothing else in the world exists right now on the Milwaukee news channels. Just that's it. That's it. So trades happen. Players leave. I don't remember getting this kind of coverage when Brett Favre retired and then unretired and then went to the Jets. And I think there was more coverage when he came back as a Minnesota Viking into Lambeau Field. But it's a weird. I went to bed last night. I was watching some of the news, and it was just all Giannis. And it's on the street, and it's fan reaction. And we all know that the news is not news anymore. You know, it's changed because that's all they have. And so it's people out on the streets and talking about Giannis and down in front of the mural, and you know, and I get it. Look, he meant a lot to the community. He brought for anybody under the age of say 20. This is all you know. You became a fan of the Milwaukee Bucks because of Giannis. I get it. But, man, there's like you just throw a pall over the city. Everything just halted for a day. So now it's beginning life after Giannis. As the draft got underway last night, the Bucks get a couple of players. We're going to hear from John Horst, albeit there's some things he can't talk about because the deal is not completely finalized and got the stamp of approval from the NBA as of yet. But we'll hear from him. Jim Ozarski is going to join us today as well. Jim's going to come back and kind of give us a little bit of wrap on round one of the NBA draft, getting into round two, and kind of going from there. So we've got that coming up. We've also got, obviously, the discussion of the Brewers. Brewers last night get themselves yet another win, and it wasn't a blowout. It wasn't like it was just loaded hits. It was just a good, solid win over a team that is flailing. And you've just about given them the knockout blow. Now, they're still only a couple of games out, two, three games out of the wild card. They're still going to try for that. But as far as

0: about 10 up on Pittsburgh. The distance is very slowly starting to inch for the Brewers in the positive direction. And man, you'd love to see that get to maybe like eight games over St. Louis, 9 games over the Cubs, 12 games over the Pirates. You know, Cincinnati completely out of the picture, out of the rearview mirror now. By the time you get to the All-Star break, oh, my goodness. It's not – there's a double-edged sword to that, though, and I want to talk about that because I was in a discussion with my buddy last night. He's a Cincinnati fan, and he's just throwing things at the TV. Even when Lodolo got hit by the hard ground ball of the comebacker off of the bat of Jackson Chourio last night. It's just our luck. It just figured, you know. So I'm like, my God, you sound like a Wisconsin fan. You sound like a Packers fan, for God's sakes. But yeah, it was kind of like, okay, here's some things that are good, but there's some there's a cautionary tale there to be told. So I want to get into that as well. But a lot of good stuff today. Hey, you want to chime in? By all means, do it. 877-867-1670. That's the phone number. Call us. 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And don't forget, over on Facebook, Instagram, and TikTok, you can follow us at any one of those platforms, or all three for that matter. The Bill Michaels Show. That's The Bill Michaels Show. And we have gained a few. If you notice the ticker, we've gained a few from yesterday, 4 people from yesterday, which is awesome. We've got 4 additions to the Instagram family. So thank you for following us over there, and keep following us if you haven't already under The Bill Michaels Show on Instagram. We're also on the Twitch app, the Kick app, the LinkedIn app as well. And you can catch the television show on My24 TV in Milwaukee. That is My24 TV in Milwaukee, Saturday night, 8 o'clock Central Time. That is where you can find us. Grant Bills, how the hell are you doing today?
1: I'm excellent this morning. I know we're going to, you know, continue to pick over the Bucks, and Giannis and Jim will be here, and they made 2 selections last night, so we're going to talk about that. But one thought on the Brewers, I feel like last night I've watched that game 100 times in the last 5 years. The Brewers and the Reds, the Brewers are 47-19 against the Reds since 2022. They've won 9 consecutive series. I've seen that game 100 times. The Reds just can absolutely not beat the Brewers. And it doesn't matter who their manager has been, or their pitchers, or any of their players. I've seen that game 100 times. So I was kind of laughing last night.
0: But I kept thinking to myself, again, going back to the other night when, you know, Sal Frelick lays down a bunt and Joey Ortiz drives in a run on a sacrifice fly. And that's just the way they win games. They just win them. They play such fundamentally sound, for the most part, baseball. That's the way they win games. They just nitpick, and all of a sudden, boom, they got 2 runs. And you're like, wait, 2 runs on 5 hits and really not much early on to show for it. And, you know, Sproat threw really well last night. That was an awesome outing for him.
1: He's great.
0: And everybody comes in, does their job, shuts it down. Another big play in the hole for Joey Ortiz last night. Dynamite. I mean, defensively, he could be a web gem damn near every night. And it pans out. Cincinnati doesn't have an answer. Their offense is terrible. They're in just a stagnant funk. And the Brewers are getting them at the right time. The best part about it is they come back home. They play 3 against the Cubs. And then they get Cincinnati coming into American Family Field again for 4 of them. So if you can win these 3, sweep today, beat the Cubs 2 out of 3, and even if you split with Cincinnati, which I would hope you get 3 out of 4, but even if you split with Cincinnati, that's a banner run through your division. That's awesome, man. So I'll take it. I don't fully understand, getting back to the Giannis thing, I don't fully understand why people are mad at Giannis. Why I even saw Ted Davis's post, the former voice of the Milwaukee Bucks. He said the amount of venom spewed at Giannis is, I guess, expected in 2026. Also, the overreaction. And then, you know, people are saying that the Bucks are going to move.

0: move. And remember, the NBA wants to expand. They want to go to Seattle. They're going to go to Vegas. Each are going to pay $7 to $10 billion in fees. That 30 owners are going to split equally. The Bucks aren't going anywhere for anytime soon. They're not. And I agree with that. But I don't. We talked about this yesterday. Like, who are you mad at for the Giannis deal? And you're really not. You could say, okay, I'm mad at Giannis because he wanted all the money and wanted the team around him. And the minute the going gets tough, he wants out. Okay, that's a knock on his character. I wouldn't disagree with that. And then you could talk about the Bucks and Jimmy Haslam putting his fingerprints all over just the craptastic moves that have been made. But we don't know what the young guys are going to hold. So is the future really bright or is it not? We don't know. Okay. Can you look at the way things were kind of handled with, you know, John Horst? I mean, okay, people talk about, well, he hasn't really done much in the draft, but then again, he hasn't had much to draft with. But so he got rid of all the draft capital, and people are mad at him for that. But then he went in on Dame, who everybody, for the most part, thought was a great deal, but it didn't work out. And is that on Dame or is that on John Horst? I'm not really mad at anybody. I'm disappointed. And I had to think about this. I'm disappointed that we have yet another guy, that an athlete, I'm just talking about whether it's a Packer, Brewer, or Buck, or whatever, that comes here, grows up here, wants to end his career here, and yet it doesn't work out. And then I think to myself, well, Robin Yount is the outlier. I mean, you think about it. Robin Yount is the outlier. Hank Aaron started with the Braves, went with the Braves, came back to Milwaukee, didn't end with the Braves. Joe Montana left San Francisco, ended up going to Kansas City. Emmett Smith, he ended up leaving, going over to the Cardinals. Yes, Walter Payton, he ended with the Bears. Michael Jordan didn't end with the Bulls. He ended up playing elsewhere. It happens. And it's hard to accept because the fans invest so much in hope and belief and thoughts in these players. So I get it. But I'm not mad at anybody about this. I'm just disappointed that it just didn't culminate into another champion. It's like I'm disappointed that, you know, Ted Thompson didn't pull the trigger on a couple other deals to help Aaron Rodgers get over the top. You know, I was kind of hoping that, you know, that might culminate, and it didn't. I'm disappointed they didn't win more championships. They had an opportunity to. I'm disappointed that they took the Denver Broncos lightly in 1997. When they could have won a championship and they just kind of thought they were going to roll the helmets out and they got beat out in San Diego. But I'm not mad at anybody. But some people seem to be just mad. And it's like, why are you so mad? That I don't get. And to spew venom at one particular entity, I think is wrong. Even where I stand, and you know where I stand on Jimmy Haslam. I am not a fan. If he moved out of Wisconsin tomorrow, I would help him pack. Can't stand him. But I'm not mad at Jimmy Haslam for this. Maybe he's created some hard feelings inside the walls of the Fiserv. I don't know specifically. From what I hear, there's some things that are going on. But I'm not mad at him for this Giannis deal. I'm just not. So I don't understand the venom being spewed at Giannis.
1: I mean, Jim Ozarski, he's got a pretty lengthy story out at the Journal Sentinel today. I think
0: he does.
1: Here's the thing. You win one title, it was a success. It could have been better. I'm not someone who yells, well, they should have won three titles. No, like, if you get one, that's great. I wish they would have had a couple longer runs these last few years. You know what I mean?
0: Yeah.
1: Like, I don't really have that much angst about 2022. They took Boston to Game 7 without their second-best player, and Giannis was great. Okay, you lost to the team that probably should have won the title. But every year after that, losing in the first round, it just felt like it should have been better than that. Even if you don't win another title.
0: Yep.
1: Losing in the first round to Miami and in Indiana with dysfunction, and you never really get a good coach, and Giannis isn't bought in at the end, and apparently he wants the coach fired, but he never said anything because he was worried about how he'd be perceived. It's like, it just feels like these last couple of years specifically, when Giannis was still really good,
0: yep,
1: we're just kind of wasted. And they may have not won another championship, but to me it matters if they're back in another conference finals and they're playing meaningful, you know, postseason games, and they're playing representative basketball of their talent, and I don't think they will.
0: Yeah. I mean, in that sense, I agree with you that for what Giannis did and didn't do behind the scenes, It was his availability. It was between him and Dame and their availability at that point in time that made that run unfeasible. Giannis was hurt. Dame was hurt. Dame came back and played, and he had a great series, but he couldn't do it alone. Giannis was down, and, you know, in that Miami series, Giannis couldn't really play that well. He was hobbled, and it seemed like that at the end of the season, there was always the injury bug and some sort of fatigue that grew, and they never had a full complement of guys. Never had a full complement of guys. And it showed. It showed, for lack of a better term. And so ultimately, when you get knocked off and you don't have your best player at their best, and that's the player you're relying upon the most, that's the reason you're not winning ball games. It's that simple.
1: I also think the last year or two, and I would encourage folks to go read Jim. We'll have him later on in the show. I just think Giannis was checked out over the last year. Or a lot of times checked out, and he even admitted to that. He's talked about this since the season ended, where he's like, yeah, I wish I could maybe go back and do that a little differently. It's one thing for Giannis to be hurt. It's another thing for the star player in the face of the franchise to carry on like he's not even sure he wants to be there. It kind of makes everything else secondary.
0: Right.
1: You know what I mean? It's just really, it's like trying to build a building on quicksand. It's like, well, if your main thing isn't rock solid and bought in, whether he's healthy or not, it just... it makes it really hard. So disappointment is a perfect word. I'm not mad.
0: I'm not mad. I'm disappointed that things didn't happen differently.
1: Just seems like a waste. They had more good basketball that they should have been able to play. I don't know that it would have resulted in another championship, but I think they should have represented themselves better, won more series, gone on some more runs, and been a functional playoff basketball team for the last 3 years, which they
0: were. You brought up a good point, and they should have had better runs. And then going back to what you were talking about, the behind-the-scenes stuff, there have been more egos that have gotten in the way of success than have spurred success. More egos get in the way. More feelings get in the way of success. I was just talking about this with I did a thing for a business group this morning, and they were talking about and I don't want to get too long-winded here, but I gave a speech this morning, and it was on success and culture. And I said, people worry more about feelings than they do about honesty and success towards the company where everybody will benefit. We care too much about the one person that might complain than we do about the actual success and honesty between departments. And it's the same thing in sports. People get their egos hurt. They get butt hurt about their feelings about not being the star, not getting the story, or not getting their way with a player that they want. Or they get so worried about all the other crap than their job. And it translates into business. It's the same thing where, just for example, there was this group that I spoke to. And they're worried about their calendars and how to prepare themselves for success and prepare. And I said, I finally went around the room. I said, what are your biggest problems? And tell me honest. I don't want all the for lack of a better term, the politically correct blank. Don't give it to me. What are the problems? Because those are the problems that are inhibiting you from having success. It's not whether or not you fill up your calendar with all your BS. Oh, today's the day I'm going to write thank you notes. Today's the day. No, because that doesn't make you money. What makes you money and what makes you successful is going out and earning more business. And the same thing with sports. So many people behind the scenes bitch, whine, and moan or have their little feelings and their little cliques and their little problems, which is the reason that we look at the Brewers as a success, because that wall has been torn down long ago. And Pat Murphy not only then tore it down further, but he doesn't care. He doesn't give two damns about your feelings. This is what it is. This is how we run it. Your business is your business. Handle that outside of this clubhouse. But otherwise, everybody's in this together. And we're going to create this family atmosphere because we're all going to strive for the same goal. Whether it's a success on the field, success for a championship, success for a game win. How in the world can you run a company if all your departments can't stand each other? And nobody by the time people come in and start collecting a paycheck, then you're done. Because nobody gives a damn about your company anymore. The only person that does is you as an owner or you as a CEO. Otherwise, they don't care about your company. All they care about is their paycheck. That's it. So that reading that story and listening to just, you know, what you said, it all correlates. If you have somebody behind the scenes that on the surface is happy, but behind the scenes, it's like, nah, to hell with it. It's just me. You're sunk before you even open up the locker room doors. 877-867-1670, 877-867-1670. Hit us up. Speaking of the guy that tears down those walls and keeps them down, that's our guy, Pat Murphy. He is our guest. Conversations for a Cause. It is an hour-long, intimate conversation with Pat Murphy, and you could be a part of it. All you got to do is go to BigUnitFoundation.com. It's going to be Thursday night, September 10th, from 5 to 9. It's at the River Club of Mequon. Pat's going to join us for an hour-long discussion, take Q&A from myself, and then from you. And if you want to do the meet-and-greet thing, you can. There's VIP tickets available as well. We're going to have a cocktail hour. We're going to have some cigars. We're going to have... And by the way, I had a question yesterday, like, is this just for guys? No. This is for everybody. Everybody. This foundation supports military members, veterans, their families, first responders. So it's open to everybody. And it's kind of like, it's not a gala, black tie. It's kind of like cocktail casual type of thing. So come on out and enjoy yourself. Come on out and enjoy some great food, which we're going to have different stations and such. 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It's going to be about 125 to 150 people tops. We're capping it. 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That's it. 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
5: A rare get-out-of-town night game for the Brewers, but they play this evening coming up. They do not have a day game today. And then they're back at it. They're off tomorrow, a much-needed day off, and then they get back at it over the weekend. Friday, Saturday, Sunday, here comes Chicago, and then after that, they've got four with Cincinnati back at American Family Field. So good stuff there. This portion of our program brought to you by our friends over there at Stenny's. And they remind you, not only are the Brewers games on, but they're running shuttles to Summerfest and shuttles to the games. And in addition to that, they're going to have the World Cup on and anything else that your heart desires. But it's great food. It's great award-winning Bloody Marys and just a great, great time. This is how good they are. Yesterday, on Monday, they had, for Father's Day, they were busy out in Lake Country. They got really, really busy. And apparently the service was not up to their standard. So they sent this big apology out to everybody saying, hey, look, the service wasn't as fast as we would have liked it to have been. Thanks for being patient. We appreciate you as customers, blah, blah, blah. Who does that? Seriously, who does that? There's not many places that do that. And they did. They felt like they fell short. They have a standard of excellence that they kind of adhere to, and they felt like they fell short. People responded saying, hey, look, we were there. We may have waited an extra 10 minutes, but it was no big deal. It was great. We had great food. We had great service. What's the problem? And it just wasn't up to their standards. That's our friends at Stenny's, which is the reason they've had success for more than 40 years downtown and so many years now out in Lake Country. And the new place opened up in the North Shore on West Dodges Bay Road in Mequon. Stenny's, as they say, you should be here. There you go. So let's get to the phone calls, because I got some more on the whole Giannis thing, but let's get to the phone calls. Let's go to Mike listening to us in Green Bay. Mike, how you doing, man? What's going on?
6: Good. Hey, I was just wondering about on that Giannis trade, is his brothers going along with him?
5: Because, well, they're not in Milwaukee anymore.
6: Right.
5: Yeah.
6: I mean, that, like you were saying, you know, that does bring to dissension, because Alex was on the herd down there, and he wasn't the best player on that team, and he got to be the two-way player. So, you know, that means for some disgruntled employees down at the herd level, even, I'm sure, you know, they're taking up roster spots on the big club. That's all I got for you.
5: Nope, I appreciate it, man. Thanks so much. That's another area that bothers people, is this. When they got rid of Budenholzer, Giannis and others had become tired of Budenholzer being what they called too rigid. They felt he should have been a little bit, hey, they won a championship, you should let us go a little bit. And Budenholzer said, no, there's an attention to detail, there's a professionalism, there's a level that you have to kind of maintain. And the last 2 years, especially with the failures in the postseason, specifically against the Miami Heat, the players had kind of felt like, okay, this has run its course. So they wanted him out. So they let him go. And then they endorsed Adrian Griffin. Now, They brought in Terry Stotts, remember, to kind of oversee Griffin as his first time head coach, blah, blah, blah. And Stotts looked at this and thought, okay, because Stotts is the attention to detail and the rigid guy. And Griffin was the guy that didn't want that. He wanted to put his own culture in of being this player's guy, you know, this fan favorite. And Stotts was like, no, this isn't going to work. You can't do this. And there was, I don't know the full level of what was going on behind the scenes, but it was like, no, you're out. So whether Terry was ceremoniously sent to the door or he walked to the door on his own, I don't know, but he was out. And that was the end of that. And kind of the players got what they wanted, and then they crapped the bed, and then they want to blame everybody else. I'm not saying it's all Giannis, because it wasn't all Giannis, but Giannis had a big voice behind closed doors, so much so that two roster spots were being taken up by his brothers, who have zero business being in the NBA. Zero.
4: Jim, first of all, I don't really have a problem, like, use the 14th and 15th spots in the brothers. I don't really care. But then we need to recognize that that's a big favor that the Bucks are doing for Giannis.
5: Yes.
4: So when Giannis then is talking about leaving and loyalty, it's like, okay, let's consider what the team did for you. I don't have a problem with them doing it, but I don't want that passed over by Giannis. Something interesting in Jim's story was in August 2025, so this last year, he wrote that waiting until late August to finalize Thanasis' minimum deal irritated the family and its representatives. So, and I believe this is when Thanasis was coming off an Achilles tear, if
5: right.
4: I remember correctly. And the Bucks apparently waited too long to resign. So it's just little things like that. It's
5: yeah.
4: like, all right, I have no problem with Giannis' brother being on the roster at all, but I kind of want them to get credit for that. And it seemed like Giannis and his group just kind of that's the way it's going to be, instead of, hey guys, I really appreciate, you know, you've always looked out for my family.
5: Yes.
4: Thanks for continuing to do that. You know,
5: yes.
4: How dare you wait until August to sign a player that's not probably an NBA guy with a torn Achilles to boot?
5: They would send a limo with drivers and people to take his mother shopping in Chicago. They would hold up the team flight because Giannis was late. They would hold up the team flight because Giannis's parents or mother was late, so they could fly. That's, you don't do that. They bent over backwards, which is the reason when you read part of this story, there was a level of Giannis fatigue. Like, it was just like, come on, man. We're giving you everything you want, and you're still complaining. And again, this is part of it is they allowed this to happen. So you can, you know, it's kind of like the child that you let them start getting away with things, and then you can't understand why they're so petulant. You know, well, you let them. You did this. You didn't adhere to your own rules. So part of it is on you as the parent. The other part of it is the kid, meaning Giannis. It's partly on you as well. When you got the ego and you became so big, so, you know, and again, now he's, because I'll tell you right now, Pat Riley isn't putting up with that crap. Ain't happening. Spoelstra, ain't happening. I would be shocked if the same things went on in Miami that were going on in Milwaukee. I'd be shocked. Stay tuned. We got a lot more of the Bill Michaels Show coming up. We'll be right back. I'll get to your calls, I promise. I know there's people on hold. I'll get to your calls, I promise. Stay tuned.
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0: Michael Show. It's rainy Wednesday. Last night it wasn't rainy. Bike night down at LD's Barbecue. I had a good night last night down there. Quite a few bikes. Some people enjoying the music, the live music, everything outside. 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And they do sandwiches and such. And it was a fun time, a really fun time down at LD's. LD's Barbecue on Main Street in East Troy, Wisconsin. 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LD's Barbecue on Main Street in East Troy. 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Real quick, Horst decided, and this is straight from Jim Ozarski's column. Giannis had always been enamored with the idea of being paired with a scoring guard, and Damian Lillard could be that missing offensive option when the playoff defenses made things difficult on Giannis and on Chris Middleton. Horst then decided it would be better not to inform anybody, even Holiday, about the possible move. The general manager felt it would be disrespectful to have the champion's name, meaning Giannis, in any rumors, particularly if a deal never came to fruition. Holiday and his wife, Lauren, they were shocked, saddened, angered when it happened. Tremendously popular, pillars in the community. They left the organization with a bitter taste. The trade was a big bet. And predictably, there was an organizational excitement over the arrival of Damian Lillard. He's a top 75 player. He helped change the modern NBA with the scoring and long-range shooting. And on paper, the Bucks became the betting favorites to win the championship. On paper, the pick-and-roll combination of Lillard and Giannis could destroy the NBA for years. On paper, less than a month after the trade, Giannis signed a three-year, $186 million extension that would then carry him through the 2027-2028 season. But the game is not played on paper. It's played in three dimensions, where humans blend the balance of culture and chemistry. Pat Connaughton said, to start making decisions behind the barrel of a gun because you are in the win now or it's over mode, it doesn't always bring about the most pure decision-making. What wasn't discussed, at least at the right level with Giannis, and even among the coaches before the trade, that it was Holiday who had to be moved out for Lillard, not another high-priced player. That starting guard, Grayson Allen, would also then have to be traded. That's the team's defense-first identity. It would be flipped entirely on its head. The pick-and-roll with Lillard looked good, but he likes to shoot off of the screen. And Giannis, screening for him 25 feet away from the rim, meant that there would be time for defenses to wall him off at the basket as well. It never worked out. Giannis wanted to play outside, not inside. And then at that point, Adrian Griffin had begun to crack. And it kind of goes from there. The article's really good if you haven't read it. We're going to get deeper into this. But I wanted to give you a little bit of a glimpse as to a lot of the stuff behind the scenes. Let's go to Dwayne in Oshkosh. Dwayne, how you doing, man? What's going on?
1: Well, Billy, I'm back in the saddle again. Did the Graceland thing last week, Sun Records. Overton Park Band Shell, Memphis. Absolutely incredible down there. Man.
0: Yeah, that's awesome.
1: Oh, yeah. And, you know, I got to hold the microphone that he's saying, that's all right, Mama. I mean, that's insane. You know, my hands are still shaking. My legs quivering. So, I'm turning on the draft last night. I thought I had the wrong channel because they showed the Bucks draft room, and I thought it was a cast of Dean Wormer and his creepy guys from Animal House. I'm like, who are these guys, you know? But here's the thing that I looked at, and I'm not going to say it like, oh, I'm a great seer, but there was no way I didn't want the Miami deal over everything else that was out there, unless you could have draped in Portland and gotten some of those picks. Because how many number ones did we get, Bill?
0: They got
1: three.
0: Yeah.
1: In picks. You also got a number one in Ware. You also got a number one in the kid from UCLA. You also got a number one from Tyler. You also got a number one from the 19, 20-year-old sharpshooting kid whose name I cannot pronounce. It says Casper or Kaspar. I keep it between the friendly ghost.
2: Yakashonis. Right? I've been practicing.
0: Yakashonis.
1: There you go. That kid can play. That kid can play, and it's just a, you know. But I think John Horst saved his job last night because his drafting that has been so abysmal, so horrendous, he got two studs last night. I mean, a man can play, and he is just a kid. Kind of reminds me of this tall, thin kid that came from someplace across the pond some years ago. Not saying he'll ever develop into that. I don't think anybody will ever develop into that. But there's a lot of talent there, and the kid from Arizona is a stud. So it's going to be interesting. I still think Hero and Turner may be on the block because that could get you more resources. Because I don't know right now who Leonard's got to play center. He can't play power forward, and you still got Turner. So, but I thought it was, you know, for what you had to do. And remember, I was there when we did Mr. Lewis Alcindor out the door too, and that was just. And a point was made, and I won't say who, Bill, because he's a kind of a competitor, you, but he's been around a long time. You take the best 6 years, I'll be honest.
0: Yeah.
1: Put them against the best 6 years of Lewis Alcindor, Kareem Abdul-Jabbar. They are not as good. So don't give me this Giannis, greatest player ever.
0: No.
1: Lewis.
0: I agree with that. Yeah. I completely agree with.
1: And what you were just reading about, missing factor, the reason the holiday thing had to be, excuse holiday gave you 10 to 15 a game consistently, had no idea if Chris Middleton was going to be coming back as an offensive force.
0: Right. Yeah, well, they were kind of banged. But they also got rid of the guy that could play some defense, and they went for, because Damian Lillard was not a defensive player. So it basically took the narrative of what they wanted, which was attention to detail, attention to defense, and create offense off of your defense. That's why I said it flipped it on its head, because you just got rid of your defender. Not to say that that was the wrong move, so to speak, because he couldn't stop Jimmy Butler either in the postseason. But it changed the culture, the makeup of your team.
1: It absolutely did. But they, for some reason, they thought, man, does Chris have any offensive ability like he used to have? And what everybody seems to forget, and we've hammered this year after year after year, Giannis played small forward when they won the championship. Not power, small. They never replaced that power forward sense. And I listened to one of your favorites yesterday, Bill. I just caught a little bit of the herd. He's talking about the great defensive front court because Bobby Portis is going to be there with Giannis and Bam. And I'm like, did he ever watch Bobby Portis play defense? Bobby's not a defender.
0: He's not a defender. He's a hustle guy, but he's not a defender.
1: Never. And that's why he never started.
0: Right.
1: Because he wasn't quite good enough to start. I love Bobby, and I'll miss him, and I love what Giannis did, but time marches on.
0: Yep. No, I agree, man. Appreciate it, Dwayne. Thanks for the phone call. He drops off. You get on board. 877-867-1670.
2: Kareem, better all-time player, more accomplished. You could argue that Kareem's the best player of all time.
0: Right.
2: Kind of the sneaky, underrated guy. Everyone debates LeBron, Jordan. Like, I think Kareem, you could easily throw that name in there. Kareem played in Milwaukee for half the time that Giannis did. So we don't need to do Kareem versus Giannis today.
0: No.
2: But it's an interesting thing, you know, how much credit does Giannis get for staying in Milwaukee twice the amount of time that, you know, Lew Alcindor turned Kareem Abdul-Jabbar did? Just an interesting thing, I guess.
0: Here's the thing, it was a different time, too. Kareem was he felt the city was racist, so he wanted out. I mean, there's a whole other side to the reason Kareem wanted out. It wasn't because he wasn't enjoying basketball.
2: So that's excused? It's okay that he stormed out of it? It was kind of an ugly divorce.
0: Oh, no. It was a really ugly divorce. I mean, it really was. I mean, I remember I did the Broadway show with Kareem. I hosted it for the opening night and the first road trip. And he told me about it. He said he just felt the city was racist. He had come from an area that was so, from UCLA, that was so accepting because of their success to a city that was very white, very conservative, very what he thought was too conservative, too close-minded, because he'd come from California and it was the land of freedom. And, you know, it was a different time. And that's why it's very hard to compare eras, because it was such a different time. And go back to, like, when people want to compare quarterbacks to Bart Starr. And, well, it was a different time. There was no free agency. You were here. This is what you did. You either earned it or you left, and they'll trade you away to the Cleveland or Siberias of football, and you have no say in it. And it's different times now. So, you know, we can look at the player itself and maybe statistically certain things, but for the most part, it's just a different time. It's a different mentality. It's a different culture. Because the players have the power now, not the organizations. Back then, the organizations had the power, and Kareem had to basically bitch, whine, moan, and beyond complain just to get out of here. So when you're that unhappy in a place because of what you perceive to be this massive negativity hanging over you, he just wanted to be gone, even though he was a tremendous, tremendous player. And he had great players around him, too. I mean, you know, that's the other thing. Are you a great player by yourself, or are you a great player in winning championships because of the guys around you? So I think there's that argument to be made as well. 877-867-1670, 877-867-1670. If you want to give us a shout, I think it's still a fascinating article by Jim Ozarski. And it just, if you haven't read it, we're going to talk to Jim coming up here a little bit later on the show. But It basically highlights everything in front of and behind the scenes leading up to from the time basically they win the championship until today. And it's just a deep dive and a look. And look, Jim's very good at playing his cards when he needs to, and he kept a lot of things very close to the vest, and I admire that. But we did see the cracks. We did see some things, and now it gets a little bit more explained publicly in this article about what exactly was going down in Milwaukee and some of the problems that were taking place behind the scenes. This portion of the program brought to you by our friends at Dwayne's, D-U-A-N-E-S, DwayneCoverItAll.com. 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
15: You got to hit it, make it, rock it, put it in the pocket. 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
0: Bill Michaels Show on this Wednesday. Thanks for hanging out with us. Just about got an hour down. We've got a couple more yet to go, three more yet to go. We're going to hear from John Horst. Going to hear from Jim Ozarski. And again, the article that basically outlines the beginning to the end from the time the championship took place until where we are today, it gives you an in-depth behind-the-scene look at what was going on. It was basically they wanted somebody less rigid than Budenholzer. They got Adrian Griffin and figured out very quickly he wasn't the guy. They took over. The team basically staged a coup. Bobby Portis, Giannis, Damian Lillard, they wanted to do their own thing. To the point there, they were actually making the travel arrangements for the team and being able to stay and have more fun in the cities that they liked when they played there. And then from there, you know, Adrian Griffin was undermined even inside by the murmurings of Doc Rivers, who was hired as a consultant. And there was no accountability to the point where they finally let him go. And, you know, the team was being booed at the Fiserv. They fell behind by 33 points when they were getting beat by a Utah team that was tanking at that point. And it just, it went on from there to the point that Griffin gets fired. The next day, Griffin was fired. Doc Rivers is hired. And things really never got better. And by the end of the Doc Rivers regime, the team had just basically said to hell with it. Giannis said to hell with it. Everybody had said to hell with it. It's just an amazing team and culture that was built by Budenholzer. Budenholzer's not getting enough credit. All the players did was, in today's day and age, bitch, whine, and moan about being held too accountable. And then you let, when you allow too much player input and you lose control, you can't put the blank back in the horse. And that's kind of what happened in Milwaukee. And some of that blame does have to be taken by Giannis. That's why I said I would be shocked if the things that went on here were allowed to go on in Miami, not just with Spoelstra, who's got a good handle and pulse on his team, but by the godfather down there in Pat Riley, who's even more stringent than Budenholzer. You don't put up with that crap. You're a player. You're getting paid well. Act like it. This is your job. It's not your private regime. And some guys want to make it theirs. And that's the reason Jimmy Butler's no longer there, because Jimmy Butler wanted certain things his way. And they said, no, talk to you later. We'll find another superstar. And they did. 3 hours yet to go. Stay tuned. A lot more of the Bill Michaels Show coming up right after this.

0: We've got Wisconsin sports covered. 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
1: Well, with their 2-0 win over the Reds last night, Milwaukee has now won a series at Great American Ballpark for the 9th straight time as Brandon Sproat pitched one-hit ball for 6 shutout innings, had a career-high 10 strikeouts, while Jake Bowers and Andrew Vaughn each drove in runs to see the Brewers win 12 out of the last 13 times in Cincinnati. Manager Pat Murphy talks on his starting pitcher's performance.
2: He was dominant. It was great. Best outing of the year, best stuff of the year. Gary did a tremendous job with him. Yeah, and he could have kept going. His calf tightened up in the fifth, and he probably noticed him grabbing it, but he wanted to stay for the sixth, and then after the sixth, we didn't want to risk it. He could have stayed, but, you know, we went ahead and went with our 3 guys, and, you know, things worked out.
1: The Brewers now sit 48-29 on the year, 6 games above the Cardinals for first place in the NL Central. We'll go for the sweep of the Reds tonight at 6:10.
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1: 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Then, with pick 13, the Bucks grabbed Tennessee forward Nate Amet. He averaged 16.7 points, 6.3 rebounds, and 2.3 assists per game. For the Wisconsin Sports Zone Network, I'm Ebo.

0: Bill Michaels, Sean, it's Wednesday. How we looking? Wednesday edition. Thank you for spending some time with us. We always appreciate it when you're here. Got it right away. I didn't recognize him in the first hour. Got it right away.
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0: 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We're on Facebook, Instagram, and TikTok, and you can make the Instagram meter move behind me. If you want to follow us there, The Bill Michaels Show, same thing. We are also on Twitch, Kick, and LinkedIn, and you can catch the television show. That is at 8 o'clock Central Time on Saturday night on My24 TV in Milwaukee. That's My24 TV in Milwaukee. That's where you can find us. We've been discussing... the Brewers get a couple of wins. They go for the sweep tonight, which is awesome. And they get a really nice outing last night by Sproat. They just kind of chip away a couple of runs, and they get themselves yet another win. They expand their lead over the St. Louis Cardinals. The game is now, the expanse is now 6 games, which is awesome as well. Bucks last night make a couple of draft choices. One was kind of the sure thing. The other one was a little bit of a, hey, this guy we believe has a lot of upside. So let's see how far the ceiling can go. Let's go after this guy. So apparently many think that they did a really well, you know, kind of rounded job in the first round of last night's NBA draft, life after Giannis. We got Jim Ozarski is going to be joining us today. We're going to talk with him. We're going to hear from John Horst and his speech last night to the media. And if you have not read it, when we get Jim on, he wrote a lengthy, no wonder the guy was up. He wrote a lengthy article. Basically, it goes back from the championship to today, and it breaks down everything, incidents, things behind the scenes, things that you might not have known about, all the things that we could hear, the murmurs and the rumors, but it gives you a really good look as to what was going on behind the scenes at the Milwaukee Bucks. And you can talk about who is and isn't to blame. There's Doc Rivers, who didn't want the job but took it and then began to lose the team almost immediately by criticizing things that were that they were doing well and basically said, you don't know what you're doing. OK, listen to me. And guys were put off by that. Guys didn't want the rigidity of Budenholzer and they wanted a little less restrictions. And so they quit on Budenholzer after the loss to Miami.

0: And then they bring in Doc, and Doc was losing it almost immediately as well after taking over. And they talk about, you know, going back to, you know, the first month under Doc Rivers, and where a player openly asked, does anybody even really want Griff back? Because they felt like Doc wasn't the answer either. So this was a year and a half of Doc Rivers not having the respect of the team. And so it goes on from there. But it's such an interesting dive into behind the scenes. And you can look at all of this and say, here's blame. There's blame on the general manager. There's blame on the front office. There's blame on the coaches. There's blame on Giannis. There's blame on players, you know. And so the vitriol that's coming out towards just one specific entity, I can get it. I understand it if that's where you want to choose your anger, if you will. I'm not, and I said this in the first hour, I'm not angry. I'm disappointed that you had this much talent and you couldn't put aside your own egos because everybody thought they knew it more and knew it better. You couldn't put aside your own egos to say one for all and all for one. It was too many egos trying to make their own dinners in the kitchen and saying that their dinner was better than anybody else's dinner, no matter what, that ultimately cost this team the ability to go after another championship. And when you read the article, you understand exactly what I'm talking about. So it's a really good deep dive into all of this. And it's a hell of a piece by Jim Ozarski. And again, we're gonna get Jim on today, but it's a hell of a piece by Jim. So when you read that, Grant, when you walked away, what was like as you're reading that? What are you thinking?
1: How bad Griffin was, how bad of a hire that was, how it never worked,
0: right?
1: And how there was no, there was no structure, there was no found, there was no nothing. Nothing that he did worked, and the players didn't trust it or believe in it. So then they let him go, and then Doc Rivers got here, and he sucked. And based on what I read, like, he had a golf simulator installed, and he just, you know, he was there because the Bucks paid him a mountain of money. I don't think Doc Rivers was looking to, man, I'm a coach, and I got a coach, and that's all I know how to do. I think they called Doc Rivers and said, hey, we need you to bail us out. And Doc said, well, I don't know. I like TV. All right, we'll give you a mountain of money. And Doc's like, okay. So I think it was the Adrian Griffin hire that them put them in the spot to have to hire Doc Rivers that kind of made the whole thing go sour, because they had talent. You know, we look like Dame and Giannis never, ever worked. It was never the unbelievable duo that we thought, but those were two really good players. You should have been able to win basketball games and playoff games just with that duo if you can figure out some things and figure out how to build it, and they never did. And when people ask me, not that people ask me anything, but, you know, if you ask me to describe why the Bucks Giannis era eventually ended the way that it did, I would say the Griffin hire, because that then forced them to hire Doc, which never worked, and that just kind of never allowed it to get off the ground again.
0: It was, if you want to even take it back a step, it was then going to your superstar to get the blessing. And here's the problem, and I was blind to this, and my opinion was at fault at that time, but I remember when they brought in Budenholzer. And after Jason Kidd was fired, and they brought in Giannis and Middleton to meet with him. And I thought, okay, that's great, because you're putting these guys in a position to take ownership to where they're, if they give their blessing to this, they're going to play that much harder for that guy. And then Budenholzer was the guy that they kind of went, okay, we don't want it to be as rigid. We've lost two postseasons in a row. Hey, the guy just lost his brother, but Leia, we want him out. So it was the same guys that gave the blessing, that same, as soon as they realized that, hey, we were going to be held accountable, yeah, we don't want this guy anymore, knowing what he was when you came in. And then they kind of go, oh, okay, Adrian Griffin, he's going to be a little bit kinder to us. So, yeah, we're going to sign off on this guy. And what I've discovered is, and what I said before is, ego has no boundaries. And ego has no conscience. And because when you think you're great and you put yourself up on the pedestal rather than allowing others to put you up on the pedestal, you become the problem. And between

0: Giannis, Bobby Portis, Brooke Lopez, Damian Lillard, they had Chris Middleton. They had kind of become the problem because there was so much. Now I take Bobby Portis. He kind of rides the coattails of Giannis when it comes to the ego side of things. Bobby's still very, very down to earth, but he had a say in some of this. But like Brooke Lopez wasn't very boisterous. He just thought there were some things that were wrong that he could see that was wrong. But he didn't go and become the leader of screw this guy. He kind of went along with the leaders that were saying screw this guy. So then that began to happen. And then Doc, they appreciated that they felt that Doc was a guy that had cred, could come in, could reach Giannis. And once you get the leader in behind you, everybody's going to fall into line. And the leader looked about 5 minutes into you and went, "You're a clown too. I don't have a lot of respect for you. You're doing nothing but criticizing all the wrong things. And okay, so you're out." And then they shut him down. So there's enough to go around, but it might go back to the biggest mistake was that they fired Budenholzer. Giannis was not happy with Budenholzer. And Giannis was apparently upset that it took him 7 days after the season to fire Budenholzer. But I'm kind of like, well, who would you have rather had? Stuck with Budenholzer, who had rules and accountability, versus the guy who wanted to be the player's coach, versus the guy who didn't want the job? They would have been better off hiring Terry Stotts and not hiring Adrian Griffin. Because Stotts came out of the George Karl mold of, I'm going to be rigid, but he also, from the player's perspective, was a player. So he had that, what I thought was that equal balance. And he was there to help Adrian Griffin, who didn't want help from anybody. He had the job. He was making the money. I'm the man. And again, ego drove that dissension right then and there. You could just see in this article, which is so well written, you could just see all the problems that began to pop up. It's like you're walking down this road and the road's great and it's all paved in gold. And then all of a sudden you get to the end of this and you're going, okay, how are we going to get back to the gold? And then you realize, okay, here's a problem over here and here's a problem over here and here's a problem over here. You're still on the same road, but all these speed bumps are popping up. And a lot of it's created by the players. So, and again, I'm not saying that Adrian Griffin would have ever been a great head coach, but they looked at him and went, okay, this guy's a clown. From the video people that he hired, because Budenholzer was, in reading in that article, Budenholzer was so detail-oriented when it came even to the video staff with the statistics and things that he wanted to concentrate on and the defensive pick and rolls and how to cover, how to guard, how to work your offense, all that stuff to what Griffin was doing. It's just you could kind of look at this and you go, how do they even win ball games with this much dissension behind the scenes?
1: I think Griffin might have had an ego. I think he was a terrible coach. He's not an assistant anywhere that I can find. He hasn't been hired to do anything else. We've seen, probably better framework for this is the NFL. We've seen NFL coaches be terrible. And then when they're fired, they immediately latch on somewhere to be a good assistant.
0: Right.
1: Like we see that all the time. Griffin is, he's nowhere. He's nowhere right at all. And by the way, I don't have a problem with them moving on from Budenholzer. I think 99% of people at the time wanted that. They had wanted them to move on from Budenholzer for a while. I think that was fine. You look back now and say, why did they ever do it? But Budenholzer, when he got another shot, it was a disaster in Phoenix. It was terrible.
0: Yeah.
1: I have no problem with them moving on from Budenholzer when they did. The Griffin hire was just miserably bad in every sense. And it left them in the spot to then have to hire Doc in the middle.
0: Right. That's why I said they would have been better off hiring Terry Stotts and not Griffin.
1: Sure.
0: Because Stotts was a culture guy who understood it, but also understood there are certain rules and things that we have to adhere to.
1: He's
0: if we're going to pull the rug. Yeah, he was more professional than Griffin was.
1: He had done the job before. He knew how to come in and connect with a group of men who play in the NBA and put together a staff and run a practice and just all those things. Like, I don't think Griffin had a clue, which I think we kind of knew at the time, but it's interesting to see the details now of exactly how it went from Jim.
0: And I agree with you. At the end of that season, I thought, okay, this is it for Bud, because you could just see the beginning and the end. And I think some of us had a sentimentality. I know I did, for a guy that tries to coach through kind of a family, crisis when his brother, dies. So I thought, okay, well, you got to give the guy a little bit of a pass. But at that point in time, you had heard that everything had kind of run its course, and behind the scenes it wasn't that great, and the players wanted less rigidity. Okay, but that's why when they hired Adrian Griffin, I went, nah, this isn't going to work. This just isn't going to work. I would have hired Terry Stotts.
1: They were out on Griffin before they ever played a game. If you read Jim's story, they were out on Adrian Griffin before the season even started. That's how bad it was.
0: Yep. Never wanted the guy.
1: And
0: they thought him at first that it'd be great until the first couple of meetings and video sessions, and they went, okay, this guy doesn't know what he's doing.
1: Yeah. And according to the story, this has always kind of been believed. I don't know that it had ever been proven. Maybe. But that's who Giannis wanted. That was the coach that got his blessing.
0: Yep.
1: So it's easy for a team source to go to Jim or somebody to say, well, we would have hired the other guy. It's easy to say that after the fact. But hiring a first-time NBA head coach in that spot, when you're an all-in team that's working to acquire Damian Lillard, it was a risk. And I would see an organization being more averse to taking a risk like that. So I buy that it was more of a player-driven thing for sure.
0: And then this all got signed off on because Randy says, how did all this happen? It was everybody. It was... Haslam had come in. He was now asserting more authority. Then you had Edens, and, Lazary had pretty much gone. You got John Horst, who was beholden to ownership and trying to work as the buffer between the players and ownership. So he's got to make a decision, but he's got to go to Giannis, and Giannis is trying to kind of flex his ability. And then you've got Damian Lillard, who's trying to say, hey, I'm a star too. And he's flexing his ability, even though he had really not acclimated himself to Milwaukee. But it was such kind of a nightmare. And you're thinking to yourself at this point, how'd they ever win games? It was so much dysfunction behind the scenes. How the hell they'd ever win a game?
1: This is what I kind of said in the first hour. Like, yeah, I know Giannis and Dame were never an incredible duo. They had good players. Giannis was good and Dame was awesome. And they this is why the first round exits are so disgusting to me. Maybe they were never going to win another title, especially after 2022. But the fact that they were first round fodder and never really even close, the fact that they were getting bounced in the first round is just, it's so disappointing. They should have played more meaningful basketball and had more actual basketball runs.
0: Yeah. Yep. No, I would agree with that.
1: That's how they won games, because they had good players, even though the coach was a bozo. Yes, they had that capability.
0: Sorry. Absolutely. No, I completely agree with you. This portion of the program brought to you by our friends at Road America. You don't get a chance to breathe because here comes Trans Am. The series is going to be there this weekend on what looks to be a really beautiful weekend, to be honest with you. Kind of warming up, too, come Sunday. But Trans Am weekend, and after that, it's the Vintage weekend. You've got IMSA that's going to be coming, GT World Challenge, the Art on Wheels, the SCCA National Championship. So much still going on at your National Park of Speed. That is Road America. 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A lot of fun and driving around, seeing everybody. And when IMSA comes calling, holy mackerel, they're going to have – that's like a festival. 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
0: World Cup, everything in between. That's our friends at Social House. They've got the World Cup, by the way, on the big screens, inside and outside. But they have got all kinds of sports. They've got music on the weekends. They got a little bit of everything. And that Tiger Burger is fantastic. That's our friends at Social House. Don't forget they have High Water Bar and Grill as well over on Venice Beach Road in Oconomowoc, right down the street from Stoley's Hog Alley. And that is a great... If you haven't been there yet, to sit out there outside under the umbrellas at the table on that peninsula right there that kind of is at the cove, the inlet cove on Upper Nibobin and Lower Nibobin Lake. Awesome. Just a great atmosphere. That's High Water Bar and Grill. Used to be the old Panga Bar out there on Venice Beach Road and Oconomowoc. But the Social House is on Lisbon Road in Menominee Falls. The bocce ball courts, they're open. The pickleball courts are just about fully installed. The container bar, the outside, everything they have going on, the expansion is damn near complete. It is fantastic. That is the Social House, H-A-U-S, West Lisbon Road, Menominee Falls. You got to stop in and check it out. 877-867-1670, 877-867-1670. If you want to find us, do it. Let's go to the phone calls, talk to Mitch in Rice Lake. Mitch, how you doing, man? What's going on?
12: Doing good, Bill. Thanks for taking my call.
0: You bet.
12: Yeah, I think last we talked, I said that I wanted to call you today to discuss, because I think last we talked it was going to be Boston or Miami, and I was hoping it was Miami, and I say thank goodness it was Miami, because in my opinion, the Bucks now have a fresh start, a full fresh start. And yes, it's going to take a little while. Yes, we're going to have a young team. Yes, next year probably won't be the year that we may want, but I do think they're going to contend for a playoff spot in the end. And then you were talking about the egos and all of that and the coaches. And having a young team, having a new coach like we have in Taylor or Jenkins, we couldn't ask for a better situation, in my opinion.
0: Mm-hmm. One of his strengths is actually, developing young players.
12: Exactly. And we have we actually had, well, okay, Kuzma and Turner, but yeah, it's I'm excited for the future of the Milwaukee Bucks. I do think there's still a lot that's got to be done this offseason. I think they got to move Turner. I don't think you're going to be able to move Kuzma, unfortunately. But and I'm actually becoming a fan of Tyler Herro actually being a Buck this year. Even if it's for a 1 year, I kind of beginning to like that a little bit.
0: Well, let's wait and see if he remains. I don't know if they're done necessarily yet. I've been told kind of hold the water on that. We'll see.
12: I've read all that, too, and stuff. But, I mean, he's a Milwaukee kid. Yeah. I think the fan base can get around him. You know, I know that the whole Wisconsin thing, I mean, that was a few years ago. What, 2019? That happened? It's been, I mean, how many people remember that? I had to go back and look it up myself, so
0: right.
12: How much I remembered.
0: Yeah.
12: So, you know, I'm excited. I'm excited for what it will be. I think I was hoping just for the kid from Tennessee last night. And I always liked the other kid they got. Burris. I was hoping they'd get him. And the fact they got them both, I was sitting at a Casa Mexicana last night. And I got here just about my chair when I saw it.
0: Yep. No, I think a lot of people are happy with this, without a doubt. You're breaking up a little bit. I'm going to let you go, but appreciate the phone call. Yeah, they picked up last night with the 10th pick, Braden Burris, the guard out of Arizona, 6'4", 205 pounds, a really well-rounded kind of guard. He's a shooter. He's the oldest kid coming into the draft. He's the oldest freshman in this draft, I should say. But that being said, he... You know, there's some weaknesses they talk about, you know, being an older freshman, which really to me it doesn't matter as long as you're good. He's not what they call a naturally gifted point guard and a little bit undersized for the wing. He appeals the centers more on the immediate, well-rounded game, but he's got somewhat of a high-end projection, so to speak, if you go through the rating system on ESPN. But and he was more of a sure thing. That was the guy that they chose that, like, look, he's got this ability. He's a young freshman. We can develop him. This guy's got a lot of upside. We can do this. Now, the other aspect of this was, and by the way, they say that the Bucks were active in trade talks with their picks after completing the Giannis trade last night. But the easiest path provided to be standing pat and going with best available, Burris was likely the last freshman guard in the tier to come off the board. Now they picked up Nate Amont. Now he's a guy that he's got size. They call it fluidity. He's got perimeter skills, shot-making potential, fitted a coveted forward architect type of player. It's difficult to find this kind of guy in the draft. He's got a lot of room to gain strength and body matures as his body matures. And he should develop into a better jump shooter than he showed in college. He did not shoot well in college, 43% of two-point attempts, which is a little bit low. They say he's got below-average speed, below-average explosiveness, which could limit him. But they feel like he's got a lot of develop capability, like his ceiling could be higher if he develops properly. So that's – and he's a 6'10 kid, 6'10", 207 pounds. At 6'10", you'd like to be 220 pounds. At least in the NBA, and all of that added muscle, which remember what Giannis looked like when he came into the league and what the strength and conditioning staff turned him into. So you're just hoping that both of these guys over the next couple of years really begin to develop, and then all of a sudden you've got some cornerstones to work with for some time to come. Let's do this. We'll step out because we went a little bit long in the first half. We'll step out. We'll take a break. We'll come back. I want to get more to this. We got so much more coming up today. We're going to talk with Jim Ozarski. We're going to hear from John Horst. All of that when we come back. Stay tuned. A whole lot more of the Bill Michaels Show coming up right after this. Stay tuned.
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14: Years ago, when I moved into the house, I had built a gym downstairs. 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But the one thing that was craptastic was the floor. And it just needed to be better. It just was your basic concrete, walked on, cracking a little bit, gray floor. And I called my friend Sean over to Epoxy Flooring Done Right. I said, what can you guys do for me? And it is fantastic. And it still to this day, it looks like brand new. 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That's epoxy flooring done right, based in Wisconsin. So he can, he's right here. He can help you out. He can make sure that if there's any problems, they're here and can help you, rather than some of the companies that have come into town from across the border. Once they leave, they leave. They got your money, and there's nothing you can do about it. So think about that the next time you're thinking about getting either your garage floor done, a gym done, a rec room, whatever it happens to be. Epoxy flooring done right. And people are doing these now, getting those floors down and getting them to look the way they want to, and then throwing down some area rugs around it. It's just beautiful. I mean, I've seen some of these floors that he has done, like in a cigar bar, where it makes it look like the floor is leather. It's just amazing. That's epoxy flooring done right. Again, call him, 262-443-2852, 262-443-2852. Call Sean and the gang. So, well, thank you very much. Buckshot Bobby and others have commented I'm wearing the MTV shirt, one of the original ones today. Got it. I just felt nostalgic today. I just pulled it out, and I was like, okay, I'm going to throw it on. So digging the MTV shirt today. Before we go any further, John Horst last night spoke to the media and kind of talked about, couldn't get too into the details of the trade, obviously, because it still hasn't been confirmed coming out of July 6th, but nevertheless, he talks about the talent they've acquired and kind of the direction the franchise is going. This is John Horst. Take a listen.
15: Good evening, everybody. Thanks for hanging around. Exciting night, exciting few days. Looking forward to taking questions for a few minutes. Before I start, just to be clear, until trades are approved by the league, we're not allowed to comment on anything, and so there won't be any conversations about that. We are excited about the draft. Obviously, 10th pick, we're able to acquire Braden Burries, Arizona. Really excited about Braden. 13th pick, we're in principle have agreed to acquire the draft rights to Nate Ament. Also very excited about that. Got a 20-year-old in Braden, 19-year-old in Nate. Positional size for both of these guys, high character, high IQ, just competitive young men that I think are really going to grow forward with us and just really continue to grow here. So with that, open for a few questions. Again, kind of specific to Braden at 10 and the opportunity to hopefully acquire in principle Nate's draft rights at 13.
16: Just as you're waiting at 10, what's your guys' thought process? Any of those guys fall into you hoping for a specific one? Like, how are you kind of handling?
15: You know, Eric, we went into this. We thought the guard depth was really, really good in this draft, and frankly, that we would have been excited for a number of the guards. Braden was a target for us, and we spent time with him early in the draft process. We were able to bring him here later in the draft process. He's a big guard. He's got great length. He's got great size already at 20 years old. Played winning basketball. He's been a winner his whole career. Comes from a great pedigree. His family in San Bernardino. Dad was a basketball player. Mom was a basketball player. Just a high character young man that I think has kind of got a quiet competitiveness about him. A very efficient scorer. Gets to the free throw line. Makes shots. Two-way player. We think one of the best two-way guards in the draft. And so there were a lot of guys that we liked, but we were through the moon when we were able to get Braden.
16: Hey, what's the, in principle, the concept or getting to Nate? Obviously, you know, we've seen you guys acknowledge drafting him, you can talk about him, but you didn't have that option until just recently. So just can you speak to that process of wanting to acquire or, in principle, another lottery pick, and then can you then lead that into selecting Nate?
15: Yeah, good question, Jim. And I would say this, too. We weren't short of options to not take the pick. There's a lot of activity, especially as the draft unfolded the way that it did. We were clear. If we had the chance to take Nate with that pick, that's what we were going to do. And to acquire those draft rights, that was an unbelievable opportunity for us, I think, value-wise in this draft. This is a really highly rated individual, led a Tennessee team to a deep, you know, NCAA tournament run, lost, you know, ironically, both lost to the same team. Just a great opportunity for us. And so I think when we were going through this process, when we found out we were going to have the 10th pick, you spent a lot of time in that range. And the more you learn about the range, the more you learn about that opportunity, right or wrong, we'll find out in years to come, you start to understand the value in that range. And for us, we felt like if we could get two picks in that range, that would be massive value and a massive opportunity for us. It has to fall in the way to get the guys that we wanted. If it didn't, we would have done different things with that opportunity to acquire the draft rights. But you know, we got a guard, we got a big guard, and we got a big wing. And I think those are important things as you continue to build toward the things that we want to build, and very excited about the outcome.
17: This is your first chance. Really, like a new era of basketball, really kind of foundation. What was your vision to look at sort of projecting and rebuilding this team going forward, of some of those foundational principles that maybe started tonight with?
15: I think we're always building. We're always looking toward trying to add positional size. I think that the character component of these two young men that we're able to draft matters a ton. I think we talked a lot at Taylor's press conference about style of play and identity and who we want to be and the things that we want to do. It takes processors, people that can think the game, that can attack space and create advantages, that are going to play on both sides of the ball, that are big at their positions. That's how you also take advantage of space. And so I think that's the vision. And I think, you know, this has been a great opportunity for us to have the opportunity in a lottery for the first time in over a decade, first time in my career, to make a lottery pick, much less two. And I think it's a great draft to do it. And so time will tell with all these things. And really, it's on them. You know, these guys are excited to come here and to work. I'm excited to introduce them to all of you. But it's on them. It's now they've got a great opportunity to work and grow and develop and build in Taylor's system with the rest of our group, and we'll see what happens going forward.
18: John, to that point, I mean, your first lottery picks in your career, getting the pick at 13. What's the last 24 hours been like for you?
15: Busy.
18: I mean, has it been fun? Has it been stressful?
15: Yes. I'm not trying to be difficult, dark. No, it's like, yeah, busy, fun, stressful, but it's no different. Like, this the best time of year. And, you know, then we'll start preparing and try to figure out a great free agency. And we got a lot of things going on. This is the best time of year. This is kind of when you always put together a roster, and that's what we're doing right now. And I thought tonight was a great first step. Sorry, one at a time. Yeah, I think, again, it's specific to Braden, what we like about him in this group, which a lot of, I think, the guards that we have in our group is versatility. I think trying to have big guards that think the game, that offensively have an impact, that can play on the defensive side of the ball, I think is really important for us, and it's really important for Taylor. I think you all have been able to see the success he's had with players that play like that. And so, again, Braden's size, I think Braden's IQ, his competitiveness, and the fact that he plays on both sides of the ball, he's a rookie. He's going to have to work. He's going to have to grow. He's going to have to get the opportunity. But we're excited and we're bullish on his ability to impact early.
18: You mentioned Taylor there a couple times. Obviously, he gets at the end of cram a little bit when he's looking at the contest. What kind of partner was he like picking up Braden and Penny?
15: Great partner. I think, again, the filter is style of play, identity. What do we want to build together? What's the culture? How do we want this all to fit? And so, yeah, great partner. Every step of the way, you know, from combine to interviews to visits in Milwaukee to, you know, Zoom calls if we couldn't get guys, whatever it was, I think we've been in this together. Ben?
19: With Nate, about him was like, he needs to get stronger, right? Like, how do you foresee the next couple of years and getting him ready to play the NBA level?
15: Well, I think a big credit to Nate. Nate's put on close to 20 pounds. He'll tell you all when you spend time with him kind of throughout his year. Tennessee and Coach Barnes, they do an unbelievable job. They're one of the best, I think, strength and conditioning programs overall, just programs in the country. So he bought in. And, you know, spending time with him, you could see he's very, very serious about his body, his nutrition, and what it takes for him to really be competitive. So he's already done that, Ben. He's like, he's really worked and he's grown in that area. I think we're great. I think we'll do a really good job continuing that on. I was just texting with Coach Barnes right now and just saying, hey, thanks for everything you did foundationally. We're going to take it from here and, you know, take care of him. But again, Nate's got to put it in. He's got to care about it, and he does.
18: Nate seemed to have kind of an interesting freshman year. He struggled early, really heated up, and he got hurt late. Just what kind of growth did you see from him over the course of that freshman year?
15: That for sure. Obviously, I got to see him live a lot this year also. I told Nate this. I thought he played on a team, respectfully a very good team, but where he could clearly have been the best player every single night and played in a way in which he would go dominate. And he has an assertiveness to himself and a belief and a confidence, but he did what Coach Barnes asked him. He played in a way to help his team have the best chance to win. And so I think if you're a young player and you're trying to fit into a coach's system and you're trying to compete and win, and you're playing with really good players and Felix and Gillespie and these guys, I think sometimes it can be a little bit of a slow go because he wasn't just trying to rush in and assert himself. He was really trying to be a great teammate. And then I think once he found his, to me, once he found his kind of grounding, his comfort, you saw him explode. he had the injury pretty, I was at the game when he sprained the ankle and it looked worse than a sprained ankle. He tried to come back in that game immediately, ended up after halftime not going, and then came back and played in the tournament. He's a really tough kid, and so he'll get stronger. He's mentally tough. He's physically tough. Believes in himself. I think he's got a huge future.
17: How would you describe where the franchise is right now?
15: Just excited to continue to build. You know, I think we talked about this at Taylor's press conference. I think we're building. These guys are important to it. I think other things that hopefully we're able to do and execute will be important to it. I think we've got big decisions going forward in terms of what free agency looks like and other things that we'll add. Kind of tonight will be interesting to see how we play, or tomorrow night, I'm sorry, interesting to see how we play all that out. But I would just say the theme of building. You know, I think we're just really excited to continue to build and kind of add on piece and piece and create, again, an identity, a style play, a roster full of character and versatility and size. And it's got a lot of work ahead of us, but it's a good start. Yeah, you all get to spend some time with them and learn and you know, kind of find out for yourself. But very bullish on these guys as humans. I think they're fun. They're intense. I think I said Braden earlier, kind of a quiet killer, quiet confidence. They're smart. They've been part of winning programs kind of their whole life. They've made independently kind of big decisions on where they went to colleges and why they went and who they decided to play for that say a lot about their character. So I think huge adds to our character.
17: John, they were asked in New York about not just being rookies with the Bucks, but quite frankly, the role they're going to play in a new version of this franchise. They addressed that head on and admitted and sort of acknowledged that pressure that will probably come with that, but sort of embrace that. So I guess, can you speak to maybe kind of off that question from Lily, that part of it where they're aware and also willing to accept whatever may come when they walk in here? And those kind of questions they might get, you know, as being sort of the two new high lottery picks of the Bucks franchise.
15: Yeah. I didn't obviously see that interaction you're talking about, but I can see them acknowledging that and embracing that. Again, these guys chose unique situations to go perform and play their college basketball careers. They both had really great success, and arguably, in Braden's case, the best player, or second best player, not only on his team, but in the conference. You know, I have my opinions. Nate, best player on his team, and they were really successful. I think these guys embrace the challenge. They have a quiet confidence and a belief in themselves. NBA is hard, so they've made big jumps before. This will be the biggest jump, and we're here to support them and help them grow and build and kind of give them the resources to do that. But it's on them. It's on them, the work they're going to put in, their belief in themselves, you know, how many times they need to get back up when they need to. But obviously we believe in them. We made big investments in these guys, and we're excited about it. We've agreed in principle to acquire the 13th pick, and we're excited to kind of see what presents itself tomorrow. I think different options, different opportunities. We've got, I think we have a good foundation with these two that I think will add to our building. I like how the first round played out tonight. I think there's some interesting opportunities that could present itself tomorrow, but the value has to be right. The opportunity has to be right. But, yeah, I think we'll be active. I don't know how much execution we'll end up doing tomorrow, but we'll be very active. Earn it for sure. You know, can he or not, to be determined, but he'll have to earn it for sure. Nothing's given. All right. Thanks, everybody. All right.
14: There you go. John Horst talking last night to the media. Excited, obviously, what they did last night. But he kept saying, we're going to keep looking. We're going to keep looking. My guess is they may find themselves a deal or such tonight. He just kept talking about, we're going to keep looking. We're going to keep looking. We're going to, you know, opportunities, you know. He never said, hey, we're just excited about the pick. He just kept saying, we're going to keep looking. We're going to keep looking. We're going to keep looking. It's saying it without saying it, that there is foreshadowing there that they're not done. They want to finish the reconstruct of this team. And I think that's very, very evident by some of the things that he had to say. This portion of the program brought to you by good friends over there at Calderon Club, which, by the way, I want to say thank you to Marcy and her husband, Dan, Marcy and Dan went down there this past weekend and went to Summerfest. They said they came down a day early on Friday. They were going down on Saturday because they wanted to see Styx. They came down a day early just to go to Calderon Club. She said it was worth the trip. Every moment of the hospitality that was shown us was amazing. Not only was the food terrific, and she said, by the way, she had the chicken marsala, which is awesome, and her husband had spaghetti and meatballs. They even got between them a small thin crust pizza. You weren't kidding. It was out of this world. We appreciate the heads up so much. We will definitely be back. And we did have a chance to meet Gino. What an incredibly nice guy. A very genuinely nice guy who really adores what you do for him over the air. We appreciate the heads up so much. Best Italian food we've ever had. You are 100% correct. And they came down from Clintonville. Down to see Styx, and they came down a day early just to go to Calderon Club. That is awesome. I love it when I get those kind of emails. That's fantastic. Calderon Club on one side, San Giorgio on the other, 838 Old World 3rd Street, downtown Milwaukee, right across the street from the Hyatt Hotel. And I can't say any of that better myself, so I just leave it to Marcy and Dan to be able to say it. Great stuff. Kudos to you.
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Welcome back to the program. Coming up on the halfway point. 2 hours down, 2 hours yet to go. Don't go anywhere. We got Jim Ozarski coming up in about an hour from now. We'll break down with him everything that he had written about from the championship back in the 2020-21 seasons, getting into today and to where this basketball team is at. And it's a very in-depth, behind-the-scenes look as to all the things that were kind of going on and what shaped it from the time they won a championship until we got here today. And it's if you haven't read it in the Journal Sentinel yet, it is fascinating. It's a documentary, basically, that just keeps you intrigued all the way to the very end. And we know the end. The end is basically the trading of Giannis. But it's a good look. We're going to talk with Jim about that and so much more coming up here in about an hour. So don't go anywhere. We can talk some Brewers baseball. Brewers got another win last night, and where the Brewers are at when it comes to the standings right now. They're six games up on the team behind them. That's the St. Louis Cardinals, who took a loss last night. They got beat. But the Brewers, 48-29. They're one win away from being 20 games over 500. They now have a better record than the Atlanta Braves, believe it or not. Now, they're still three wins behind L.A., but they are now in second place for overall wins and losses in the National League. Just thought I'd throw it in there in case you didn't know, weren't paying attention. Stay tuned. We got two more hours yet to go. More of the Bill Michaels Show coming back next.

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3: Well, the Bucks got the start of the post-Giannis era underway last night in the first round of the NBA draft. With their own pick at number 10, they took Arizona guard Braden Berries. Then, with the pick they acquired as part of the trade with Miami, the Bucks secured the rights to Tennessee forward Nate Amet at number 13. Both were five-star recruits in the 2025 recruiting class and spent just one season in college. GM John Horst could not speak about the trade of Giannis yet, as it's not official until early next month, but was asked how he viewed the roster at this point.
4: He's excited to continue to build. I think we talked about this at Taylor's press conference. I think we're building. These guys are important to it. I think other things that hopefully we're able to do and execute will be important to it. I think we've got big decisions going forward in terms of what free agency looks like and other things that we'll add.
3: The second round is tonight. The Milwaukee does not currently have any picks. Meanwhile, tonight is the night that former Badgers guard Nick Boyd could hear his name. If he's going to go, probably going to be near the end of the round. Last time Wisconsin had players drafted in back-to-back years was 1985 and 1986. The draft gets going at 7 o'clock.
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3: Well, the Brewers are still in Cincinnati. It's where they're going to look to finish off a sweep of the Reds tonight. Milwaukee's pitching has been dominant the first two games, allowing just one run. Crew will go with Shane Drohan tonight. The Reds counter with Rhett Lauder. First pitch is set for 6:10. After day, Brewers get tomorrow off before opening a home series against the Cubs. With this Wisconsin Sports Zone Network update, I'm Zach Heilprin.

past the halfway point, the Bill Michaels Show. Thanks for hanging out with us. We appreciate you. Thank you. Appreciate you being here. On this, a little bit of a drizzly rain. Today's craptastic. I know. I've had a couple of people that have texted me that are going to the cigar dinner tonight. Don't forget, we'll be in La Crosse tonight. I'm going to leave the studio just after we get off the air, head out to La Crosse. We got our cigar dinner tonight with our friends at Quick Spirits. We're going to be at Celebrations this evening. And what happens if it rains? Well, that's exactly what happens. It rains and we just move it inside. Can we smoke inside? No. That'll be a little bit disappointing. But hopefully, and I don't know what it's like right now in La Crosse. I haven't taken a look. But hopefully whatever is going to pop up kind of maybe goes around us or avoids us. And we have an evening uninterrupted. And a fun time, dinner and such, and a few cigars and such, out at Celebrations tonight in La Crosse. We're really looking forward to it. Don't forget, next up on the docket, we're going to be at the Alpes Hotel down in Kenosha. That's coming up in August. And then we're going to be back at Pettibone over in La Crosse after that. If you do not have your tickets for any one of those events, now tonight is sold out, but if you don't have any of your tickets for those events, get them now. They sell out. I keep telling you that these things, they go really quick, and then people always go at the last minute, oh, man, I can't I get a ticket? I had two people reach out to me today going, hey, I really want to come tonight. My schedule opened up. Can I come? I'm like, no, I don't even have tickets. So I'm sorry. But no, it's completely sold out tonight. So I don't even have any friends going. I couldn't get any tickets for friends this evening. It just, they sell out like that. So looking forward to tonight. We'll be in La Crosse. And then don't forget, the tickets are on sale for the Alpes Hotel down in Kenosha and then back in La Crosse at the latter portion of August. So go to quickspirits.com. That is quickspirits.com. And check it out and get your tickets. And you get dinner. You get free cigars. We do a little bit of a private Q&A show. But the dinners are usually awesome. They're, you know, a full dinner. You want to say three course. I'm not saying it's a sit down five course, but you get like a 3 or 4 course meal. You get free cigars. They do all kinds of drawings. They give away probably more stuff than people are actually there. You get more in return than you do on the spending of money. And I think it's between 50 and 75 bucks or something like that. It's not a lot, but they usually give you anywhere from 2 to 3 to 4 cigars. Plus they give away snips and lighters and ashtrays and hats and I mean, packages, boxes of cigars. I mean, they give away all kinds of stuff through raffle prizes. So there's all kinds of things to win, but it's a great time. We just have a great time sharing stories and questions and everything else that goes along with it. So we'll see you tonight at Celebrations out on the river there in La Crosse. We're really, really looking forward to it. You want to get a hold of us on the program, 877-867-1670. The text number is 608-321-1670. 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You can find us on Facebook, TikTok, Instagram. 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And then our television show airs Saturday night, 8 o'clock Central Time on My24 TV in Milwaukee. That is My24 TV in Milwaukee. So there you go. Mike says, will Karen Berg be there? No, I don't think, I don't know who's doing tonight. She was a hit though, wasn't she? If Mike, if you were there, if I'm remembering correctly, she was, yeah. She knew her stuff too. She knew her stuff. What else do we have? By the way, Rick, our guy Rick, who I got to say hi to everybody in the Chiefs.

even know where you want to start. We can go back into the Buck stuff. I think it's fascinating as you read through what Jim Ozarski had written in the Journal Sentinel. And you talk about, you know, the evolution of the demise is really, that's what the look is. You go from the pinnacle, you win the championship, and then immediately following that, you begin the evolution of the demise. You know, whether it was the coaching missteps, the hiring of Adrian Griffin, the, you know, contentiousness between him and Terry Stotts, Stotts resigning, Griffin being found out to be not capable of coaching the team having too much power, Doc Rivers not wanting the job, coming in and saying that this is not something I want, players not believing in him pretty much from the beginning, him criticizing them even for things that they were doing well. They kind of took it to heart saying, okay, this is not the guy either. And then limping into the postseason, Giannis getting hurt, the trade that didn't work out, and then ultimately getting rid of the trade that didn't work out. And the whole way, it just seemed like the team was foundering and facing more questions than they had answers. So it's a really, really, really interesting deep dive into what went on behind the scenes of the Bucks. And so, you know, with Giannis going down and Damian Lillard and Chris Middleton playing in that first round series against Indiana, both of those guys were banged up, you know, so much so that, you know, Middleton had to get surgery on both ankles that offseason. And, you know, it just, it kind of goes on from there. It was just, you know, then the Doc Rivers first full season, and it was just not good. So it's a really tough look at what could have been and what derailed it. Because you think, so, like, you just throw talent out there. You know, you've got three guys, you know, and you and Chris Middleton, Damian Lillard, and Giannis, and you think everything's going to fall into place. All these guys around them, they're going to go. Here we go. And then you watch how all the crap gets in the way. All the crap gets in the way. And this is what I talk about when I talk about culture. This is what I talk about. Because for you to win a championship, the four things have to happen. You have to be good, you have to be lucky, you have to be hot, and you got to be healthy. Okay, that has to happen. But there is the unknown, and that is behind the scenes, and that is the culture with which you work every day. It's not just about the games. It's the culture with which you work every day. And it's the dedication and everybody on the same page and everybody leaving their ego at the door. You have to. If you're going to have betterment, you have to leave your ego at the door and believe that the person next to you has something to say and they've got to be on point. You've got to be on point. Stay in your lane. Don't try to be, I know everything. And then if you are one of those people, help, don't erode. And that was one of the things that I talked about this morning was help, don't erode. There's too many people that sit behind the scenes and go, I can do this. And this guy doesn't know what he's talking about. And this girl, you know, she's drama. And this, instead of saying all these things and dragging everybody down, help. Be a part of the solution. You know, that's what it is. So, and that's not what this was behind the scenes. That's not what this was behind the scenes. So, unfortunately. And, you know, now you find out everything that happened. So, if you haven't read it already, by all means, I would highly, highly, highly recommend it. Let's get back to some emails and text messages and phone calls and such. Our buddy Steve says, happy hump day. Brewers' last five starts have been a pitching clinic. Shout out to Chris Hook and Jim Henderson for the outstanding game plan. Sproat was terrific last night, just as Woodruff, Gasser, Harrison, and the Miz were before that. Harrison and Miz didn't have their normal stuff, but still pitched good enough to win the bats, and the bullpen pretty much let them down. Drohan goes tonight. Can the clinic continue? Tomorrow is the last day off before the All-Star break when the crew plays 18 games in 17 days, including the doubleheader in St. Louis. Going to be a lot of pitching call up during that stretch. Enjoy the day. That's our buddy Steven Richfield. And yeah, that's one of the things I was talking about was you've got now, tomorrow is their only day off between now and the All-Star break. 18 games in 17 days. This is going to be a team that just, this is one thing to look out for. And they didn't go through this last year. When this team, remember under, for years, when Craig Counsell was a manager, it seemed like this team always played really well. And then you got about a week, 10 days away from the All-Star break, and all of a sudden it just, the wheels started to come off.
And they kept saying, well, we're trying to get to the break, trying to get to

0: to the break. Instead of looking at it through drudgery, as if, well, we're just trying to get to the break. It's like, no, we're going to finish strong. We want to whoop ass and then take our break. It'll be a well-deserved break at that point. Don't just limp there. And they didn't do that last year under their manager, under Pat Murphy. So that's why this stretch after Thursday is so, I'm watching it with such a wide eye. Because they, and I go back to what I said at the beginning of the show, they could have a really comfortable lead going into the All-Star break. The problem with that can be, and this is what I was discussing last night with my buddy, is when you don't have pressure to win, when you get to the postseason and suddenly you have pressure, you're not used to dealing with it. And that can be a problem because you haven't had that level of pressure all season. Now, the fact that they were down, they were at one point, I would think, 5.5 games back. And I kept saying, just stay in the rearview mirror, just stay steady, just keep steady. And they did, and they just kept winning and grinding and winning and chipping away and playing fundamental baseball. And now look at where they're at. Because then things began to come together. And even on nights that they don't hit the ball, they're able to win games. Or on nights that the pitching isn't great, they're still able to win games. And they cause other teams to commit errors. You saw that again last night, later in the ballgame. But that's you've got to stay with that. All you can't start looking at the All-Star break going, oh, here comes the All-Star break. We can finally relax. We get a little few days off. Can't do that. You got to, you know, the old adage is you don't tackle somebody, you run through them to tackle the guy behind them. You want to get through the tackle. You know, you want to run. You don't run to the finish line. You run through the finish line. That's what they need to do, because it doesn't do you a bit of good if all of a sudden you lose, you know, three games or four games on St. Louis, and there are two games in your rearview mirror by the time you get to the All-Star break. And they've got the momentum, and you don't because you limp there. So I'm excited for tonight. I hope they get the sweep over Cincinnati. I'm looking forward to that, and then get two out of three at least against the Cubs at American Family Field coming up this weekend. But just don't limp to the All-Star break. Just keep winning series. Keep winning series. Let's see here. Clemhead Mike said, Rick, our guy, had four stents installed yesterday and afterwards was watching us on YouTube. Holy mackerel. Four of them? Rick, holy mackerel, man. Best of luck. Best of luck. That's crazy. Whew. And stick around. We love having you on the live stream. What else do we have here? Bill, Giannis's departure is hitting hard because he's family. He came to us as an innocent, gangly teenager away from home. We adopted him. He endeared himself to all of us, and now the grown man has moved on. Nothing but best wishes. That's Tim in Green Bay. Tim, that's a great way to put it. Yeah, I was mentioning at the beginning of the show that all the news media, it was like there was nothing else going on. They would go to the trade. Turn the news on. They would go to the headline, like, you know, hey, there was a shooting here, there was this here, and then this, and then it was all Giannis. Giannis, the trade went down. Let's go to the man on the street. And then they're interviewing people on the street. And then they come back into the studio, and then they break down the trade. And then they go back out on the street to the Giannis mural downtown. And they're standing in front of that. And then they go into the sports bars and talk to fans about that. And then they talk about, well, what they got in return. What do you think of that? And then they go, and then they do weather, and then they go back. And then they do one or two fluff stories, and then they go back to that. And then they go to the sports, which is about a minute long, and they talk about the trade, and then they come back. It was all Giannis all the time, last night and today. It was all Giannis all the time. And I'm like, we didn't even see this level of outpouring when Bob died or when Favre left. You know, I mean, it's just, we didn't see any of this stuff. When Favre retired, it's just like, man, we deal with this every day. It's what we do. We live in this world of sports. But I guess it's just hitting people a lot harder. Out of the 715 goes back to the trade between this one and the Kareem trade. They're two different. I can't really compare them. They're two different scenarios. Kareem wanted out. He wanted out because he thought the city of Milwaukee and the area was racist. That was a driving force to him. And he was a different, deeper educated. I want not to say that Giannis is not educated, but a different, deeper thinker coming out of UCLA than where Giannis is. Giannis is wanting to just win a championship. He just wanted to get out of what he felt might have been somewhat of a chaotic thing to go to another franchise to have an opportunity to win a championship. Kareem wanted out of what he believed was a bad social setting for him. And it was completely different times. We're talking about 60s and 70s versus, you know, 2000s, you know? Out of the 563, hey, Bill, over the years, how would you rate the Bucks on the way they went about trying to build around Giannis? Thanks, Darren from Keeler. I think their misstep was the coaches. I think what they did was right. On paper, it looked great. On paper, it looked great. But you could tell by Jim's article that behind the scenes, there was a shadow. There was a giant shadow, whether it was from ownership or Giannis. There was a giant shadow hanging over this franchise. And no matter what kind of light you tried to let in the window, the shadow was always going to be there. And unless the shadow was happy, you weren't going to get a full buy-in. And I will give Giannis credit where he gave the new opportunities respect. He became invigorated until you found out behind the scenes that when they finally believed that the people that they had hired, just they weren't good coaches. And then it became, well, it's up to me to fix things. And people had to fall in line with me or the coach. And that's what divides teams. That's what divides cultures. Let's see here. Greg in Green Bay, I would like somebody to explain to me how the draft grades work. If the writer is going to give us a draft grade of B+, why doesn't he put his name on it and tell us who the A+ draftee would have been? The Bucks could only draft who was available. So there was an A+ draftee available. If so, these writers need to let us know who should have been taken instead. You know what? The way I explain this with draft grades is when it comes to the NBA, the NFL is different because there's so much. It just feels different to me. I can't really put my finger on it because I've seen so many players come into the NBA that fail. The rate of mediocrity and failure is so much higher in the NBA than it is, in my opinion, almost anywhere else. Because there's so much anticipation for a draft choice. And really, there's only maybe 7 to 10 guys that really pan out. You know, out of what, 62? Or 60, you know, draft choices, whatever. There's only so many that pan out. Where the NFL, you can miss in the first round, but you can find a 7th round draft choice that makes your team and becomes a Hall of Famer. So you might have failed in the first round, but later on, now there's much more opportunity for success and failure in the NFL. But we know so much about so many of these guys in so many different ways because, partly because the NFL, we pay attention to a little bit more. But there's so much more to it. I just feel like there is just this higher rate of failure of expectation versus productivity in the NBA versus other sports. You know, Major League Baseball, you don't even care about the draft because you don't even know. You don't even care about the draft. We could give two damns about it. We just know that, hey, a guy's got a first round draft choice, you know, label against him, and does he ever pan out? But you got so many people in so many different levels of minor league baseball that are trying to make the show, you're like, okay, whatever. Until they do, give me a couple of years. Until they do, it doesn't matter. You know, unless you get like a Ken Griffey Jr., right? Unless you get that guy that comes into the league and just sets it on fire. Like, you knew Robin Yount was going to be good way back when. He worked his way into it right here, right now. You know, there's certain players that just do that, right? Bonds was, Barry Bonds was the same way. He was that kind of a phenom. But very rarely do we care about baseball. The football side of things, we care a lot. And you're going to look at draft choices. You're going to say either this guy hits or he doesn't. But I just feel like there's an expectation every time a guy's got a first-round pick labeled to him in the NBA, like he's supposed to be the franchise. And some of these guys aren't bad players. They just, we know the league is dictated and success is dictated by superstars. Now, you look at a guy like Brunson, who they didn't, when they gave him the 4-year, $110 million contract, Brunson took it because it was a hell of a contract for him. The Knicks gave it to him thinking, I think we just overpaid. And then he developed. And then look at where he is now. You know, he's a finals MVP. They never saw that. So, okay, there are some success stories. But I think that with the draft choices, especially for down franchises, you're looking to that guy to be your franchise. And he's supposed to be the guy that's going to raise you up. He's the next LeBron. He's the next Michael. He's the next Magic. He's the next Larry. That's your guy. And I think there's so maybe the level of expectation is so much higher versus what we see in the NFL. Hopefully that all makes sense. Hopefully that all makes sense. What else do we have here? Out of the 608, Giannis helped build it and then led to the destruction afterwards. Clear during it, and now more clear after it. So that I would kind of agree with. Out of 920, why are people so mad? Giannis looks like a fraud, tweeting or posting on Instagram about going nowhere, etc., only to find out he was trying to get out behind closed doors. Yeah, he... How do I put this? He didn't want to leave. He loves Milwaukee. He didn't love the situation. Does that mean, can you love the city and want to stay in the city, just don't want to be a part of the organization? You know, yes, you can. I think he was genuine. That's why I'm not dumping on him. Because he genuinely loves the city of Milwaukee. It's always going to be like his first ever American home. I mean, it just is. But there was some things that were disingenuous because he always worried about his reputation and about how he would look. So that I understand. And you have a right to be upset or feel a little bit duped. Grant, did I miss a break? Am I late?
1: We got to take our quarter hour. Yeah, we got to take.
0: Okay, I was going to say, I think I'm way late.
1: You're rolling. We got a full hour. We got no guests or anything. I wasn't going to cut you off.
0: Yeah, I was way late, man. That's on me. Let's do this. We'll take a quick break. We'll come back. We got a lot more to get to. This portion of the program brought to you by our friends at Pottawatomie right now. Don't forget, you can follow Bernie's journey. Bernie's journey. And at Pottawatomie, you can win up to $300,000 in cash. Cash. They got all kinds of good things going on, whether it's a sports book going in and winning you some cash and watching the games and the World Cup and all the different things that are happening, or all the way through, well, tomorrow. Tomorrow it's Bernie's journey to win up to $300,000 in cash. After that, they got so much good. 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You can win up to $1,000 in reward play. 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Love that place. 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So, I mean, I can go on and on. 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We're going to take a break. We'll come back. We got more of the Bill Michaels Show coming up.
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0: Welcome back. 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The home of the 2026 Big Unit Cruiser. There you go. Buckshot Bobby says, do you bet on Keshi? No, I don't. I had an app for a while, and I never really used it, so I just kind of uninstalled it. I had a little bit of cash there, and that was it. But no, I don't really use any of the betting apps or anything like that. I really don't. Grant, do you do much gambling, so to speak?
1: No, I waste what limited money I have doing other things. I like playing blackjack. Like if I'm in Vegas, like that would be fun, sit at a table for a while. Although now a lot of the minimums, the last time or two I've been in Vegas, it's like the minimums are too high. It's like, well, right. I can't lose. I'll lose 100, 150 bucks, 200 bucks, but I can't lose it in 15 minutes.
0: Right.
1: You know what I mean?
0: Right. Yeah, I agree with that. And that, you know, well, that's a whole other story where Vegas has just gotten beyond itself. Now they're trying to give you deals to come out there and people are like, no, we're not. You know, we're not coming back. Vegas priced themselves out of the market. But no, I go to the sports book, Pottawatomie, and I'll throw some money down on a couple of things. You know, like I feel strongly about a game or something like that, or an over and under. You know, I'll do that. But I don't do a lot of the over unders. I'll just pick wins, just usually wins or a specific player or something. But I'm usually pretty good about it. And I don't bet like the crazy ones. Every now and then I can throw down, you know, hey, this is going to cost me $20 to win $5,000 if I do this, you know. So I'll do that every now and then in the bet, sure to go wrong. But most of the time, I'm actually decent at it because I don't bet big money. So when I walk away, I don't walk away with big money. If I break even, I'm happy. But the last couple of times I went there, I think I came home with like $50. You know, I was $50 ahead, which is, you know, great. It's a meal. You know, depending on where you go, it could be a couple meals. But, yeah, it's a meal. But I don't do a lot of that. Not a big betting person. 877-867-1670. Hey, Bill, with all the drama and the coaching missteps, to me it comes down to the fact that Giannis wasn't able to stay healthy at the end of the last few seasons and the reason they weren't successful. I wish him luck in Miami, but his play style will not age well. That's Mike in De Pere. Mike, you are correct. You are correct. And that was one of the reasons when you started to look at it, you thought, okay, he's 31, going to be 32 here soon. The body is with the calf muscles, the knees, the hammy, some of the problems he's had. You kind of go, okay, big men break down quicker and begin to erode quicker than the smaller players, especially if you're 7 foot or more. So how fast will that erosion take place and how much money do you want to spend during the erosion? He may still have 3 or 4 good years left in him. You know, he may not even start that erosion until 35. I think what happened to Giannis was he was so energetic and so enthusiastic and so many things that endeared him to us is what also led to all of that. He couldn't wait to play basketball. He would come here, he would play and then get done with the season and then he'd go play for Greece. And then he didn't get any time to rest. You got to take an off season and just do nothing and let your body completely regenerate itself. And he just wasn't doing that. And now we'll see if he decides not to play basketball in the offseason, how long it's going to prolong his NBA career. But they're going to pay him a lot of money down there, no doubt, in Miami, for sure. Because they're going to give him the extension that he wants, and then you wait and see, because I still think that's going to be at least a two-year project to get him back into a serious contention for an NBA championship. And who arrives first with a better record over the next 3 years, the Bucks or the Heat? That's an interesting question.
1: It'll be the Heat. I don't know what
0: you
1: the
0: would assume.
1: Is. Yeah,
0: right.
1: I mean, Jesus, it better be. Are you kidding me?
0: You know. That's just it. It's like, who would arrive first at that? 877-867-1670. Okay, I went late in really long in the first hour, or the first segment, so I got to take a short one here in the second. So let's do this. We'll take a step away. We'll come back. We got a lot more to get to. This portion of it brought to you by, we're getting close. 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

0: Madison, Main Street, Fiendsville, Wisconsin. Oh, we can't wait. Can't wait. Love it. They are the landing spot for the 19th annual Big Unit Poker Run this year, and we are really looking forward to it. As a matter of fact, I just got a call this morning from Jesse James Dupree from the band Jackal, who is going to be in town, and he's going to be at the ride again this year. We're excited to have him back. He's looking forward to it, loves the spot, looking forward to the music and such. Six Pack Sammy's going to be playing afterwards, and the party is open to the public. We talk about that all the time. So if you want to come out, maybe you don't ride, and you still want to come out and be a part of what it is we do, we want you to be there. We want you to come out, and it's free. It's free. It doesn't cost you anything. There's going to be food vendors. There's going to be some beverages and such on site. If you want to make a donation, great. But the after party is free. So come on out and just enjoy the day, you know, and listen to the music and maybe have a beverage, get something to eat, and just hang out with us. We would love to have you. Again, it's going to be at Suburban Harley-Davidson coming up on Sunday, September 6th. We are going to be there. But if you want to learn how to ride, they can help you. If you want a new bike, a used bike, they can help you. If you want motor clothes, parts, accessories, or to get your bike serviced, they can help you. Put you on two wheels and get you into the wind. That's our friends at Suburban Harley-Davidson. Big night last night for Wayne's Drive-In and Bike Night as well out there at Five Corners in Cedarburg. They are family-owned, community-minded, been around a long time, 50-plus years, 52 years they've been there. That means they're doing something right, right? To be around that long and to be in that same building and to be able to just continually serve the community, that's what they do. 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That is SuburbanHarley.com. Good people out there. This is from Mike. Mike says, I believe that the Milwaukee Bucks are going to win more games than Miami Heat over the next three seasons. We'll see. You'd like to think so, right? You'd like to think so. So we'll see. Coming up here after the top of the hour, we are going to hear from Jim Ozarski. Coming up here after the next segment, into the next segment, we're going to hear from the newest Bucks guard, Brayden Burries, on the pressure of joining that team. And we're going to hear a little bit from him. Also, Bucks forward Nate Amont. The newest forward, Nate Amon, excited as well. So we'll hear from those two guys when we come back, coming up in a few minutes. So don't go anywhere. 877-867-1670, 877-867-1670. If you want to find us, do it. 877-867-1670. Let's see here. What else do we have? We are back tonight. Wednesday Night Live is back. Road Crew is there. I believe it's Road Crew or Almighty Vinyl. Almighty Vinyl is back tonight. The gates open up at 6. Live music starts at 7. But Cassidy wanted to know if they still have it tonight. As far as we know, they are still on for the evening, even with the forecast of the possibility of a few scattered showers. But they're going to have it. So, yeah, by all means, Wednesday Night Live back again tonight. And Almighty Vinyl is on the stage tonight rocking the place. Sharon says, I'm going to miss Giannis. I don't know whose jersey to buy. My son went down there yesterday and got me a Giannis jersey while they still had some. I would assume they're going to sell out. Do you think they're going to make more? If they can sell it, they'll sell it. I'm sure until he's, you know, comes back next year as a member of the Miami Heat, they're still going to have Giannis jerseys that are going to be in the pro shop. Until they sell out, and maybe they make some more. I don't know. They'll still make money on them. If they can make money, hell yeah, they're going to make money. Yeah, they'll do it in a heartbeat. I would. Why not? Right? Why not?
1: Do you think they'll boo Giannis? The crowd will when he comes back?
0: No, he's going to get a standing ovation.
1: I think so, too.
0: He'll get a standing ovation. I don't care what you did, what you do. Giannis didn't, because somebody asked the same thing, because, well, they booed Favre and he won a championship. It was different. Favre could not wait to go play for the rival to come back and kick your ass. Giannis didn't say, hey, I want to go to X so I can come back and beat Milwaukee. Favre made it very well known what he wanted to do. And that was the reason. I mean, Favre still received, because I was on the field for that game. Because we wanted the sound of what it would sound like when Favre came running out of the tunnel at Lambeau Field. And it was resounding boos. Over the cheers. The boos were louder than the cheers. Giannis will get a standing ovation. I don't think there's any doubt about it. He will get a standing ovation. And deservedly so. I still go back to the day that he walked in to Calderon Club North. There's John Steinmiller and the Brain Trust sitting there eating.
2: And he walked in and said, you put the team around me and I'll win you a championship. That's when things were growing in the positive direction. What happens once you get to the top of the mountain? We've seen deteriorate. You know, it happened with Aaron Rodgers. It happened with Giannis. It happened with Favre. Once you get to the top of the mountain, the accolades begin to fall at your feet. There's something changes. You know, you're no longer a guy that's, you know, hungry, trying to get there. Once you've got there, you're like, okay, I'm on top of the mountain. I can see for miles, and it's all mine. And your mentality changes. You know, that it, you go. I keep thinking of, like, the movie Rocky, when he gets the hell beat out of him by Clubber Lang. And they said, no, you got to get back. You got to go back to what made you hungry in the beginning. You've been champion for so long, you just forgot. And then you got to go back. That's what has to happen. You got to stay in that mindset. Some can do it. A lot of them can't. You know, you look at the work ethic and the tenacity with which Brady practiced and just was obsessive about it. It's what made him a champion. It's what made him so good. You know, not just him, obviously Belichick as well. Belichick was never satisfied or happy, but that's what they did. So, but I think Giannis wants to win a championship. I think it's just getting from point A to point B sometimes is how well are you now taking the instruction versus thinking you know it all. And it sounds very familiar to when Aaron Rodgers suddenly would say, no, I'm not going to do that. I'm going to do this. I'm going to do it my way. I've proven to everybody I can do it. Now I'm going to do it my way. And suddenly you take coaching and such differently because you're on top of the mountain. 877-867-1670. Hit us up if you want to choose to do so. We'd love to have you. I got emails to get to as well, more text messages. But when we come back, want to hear from a couple of the newest Bucks. We'll hear a couple of comments from them when we return. Stay tuned. We got a whole lot more of the Bill Michaels Show coming up. We'll be back right after this.
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0: We're coming to Door County Lake Fire Winery. We're going to be there Friday, July 31st, our first venture ever into Door County. So we're going to be in Bailey's Harbor. Can't wait. Looking forward to it. Not only is it a Friday, and then you get off the air, and then you got a bottle of wine sitting there for you, which is fantastic. But we get a chance to go to Door County for the first time. So I got all the acumenities, so to speak. I think I made that word up.
1: I was going to say, what was that word?
0: Acumenities? All the acumenities, yes. We got all the amenities and the acumen.
1: And the accoutrement.
0: The accoutrement that will be there at Lake Fire Winery. We're excited about that. 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Looking forward to it. That's our first venture into Door County. So really excited about that. 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We are excited to be coming there. So anyway, that being said, you've got some of your newest Milwaukee Bucks. The guard, Braden Burries, talks about joining the list of Arizona guys that have been drafted.
12: It's once in a blue moon, I feel like. You know, like, it's an opportunity of a lifetime. You know, the legends before me, and I'm just trying to get to where they're at. You know, and shout out to all the AZ guys that got drafted, and I feel like it's gonna be another one tonight.
0: Another one tonight. He also talks about the pressure now of being one of those guys that has to be the face of the Milwaukee Bucks and joining the Bucks.
12: I want to say it's no pressure. I just say I'm just gonna go there, be me. You know, try to be the best version of myself. You know, I put all my trust and faith in to my Lord Jesus Christ. You know, and I just, like, he's put me in a position to be successful, and I feel like he's giving me the opportunity that I needed, and I'm gonna make the best out of it.
0: So there you go. Now you've got also one of the newest Bucks, the forward Nate Ament. He said, "Look, I'm super excited and just getting ready to get to work."
13: Yeah, I mean, I'm just super excited. Again, like I said, I'm super grateful for the opportunity. You know, to be able to make my family proud, to share that moment with my family means the world to me. So, again, I'm super excited and super ready to get to work.
0: So this is something you don't think about, but he talked about the added pressure that he's got. And, okay, because you can't – technically, we know, even John Horst said, hey, I can't really get into the details of things until it's been approved by the league because I can't talk about something that really technically hasn't happened yet, blah, blah, blah. But we all know – in the agreement that the new forward, Nate Ament, is coming to the Milwaukee Bucks from part of the trade of, you know, Giannis. And he said there's pressure there because that's the piece that people are going to look at and go, hey, this is the guy, part of the trade they brought in for Giannis.
13: I mean, I really wouldn't say it's much extra pressure. Obviously, we're stepping into me and, you know, luckily I'm not going at it alone. I got another, you know, top 10 draft pick, Braden Burries, who's a tremendous player, and I'm excited to get to learn with him. But, you know, they're big shoes to fill over there in Milwaukee, and I think that's just, if I'm honest, just a tremendous opportunity for me and for Braden. So, if anything, I see it as an opportunity and not as pressure.
0: So there you go. That is the two newest Milwaukee Bucks. One, for sure. The other one, we're just waiting for the confirmation from the league, and then it'll all kind of pan out. But that being said, those are the two guys that we'll hear more from coming up here in the coming days and months, so to speak. 877-867-1670. Coming up after the top of the hour, we're going to talk with Jim Ozarski. And if you haven't read it already, we've been talking about it basically all day and running through this. It's in the Journal Sentinel, and it is a long – take some time. You know, wherever you read, read. But take some time. It is a long dissertation on the Milwaukee Bucks, and it is a fantastic look behind the scenes –
2: going from Budenholzer to Griffin to Doc Rivers to the injuries to the trades to the mentality to Dom, or Dame, I should say, to all of this, as to the, you know, the resignation, if you will, of Terry Stotts. It takes you through all of this and basically shows you a little bit of a glimpse behind the scenes. Now, this is not all the details, but a glimpse behind the scenes of little things like film crews and strength and conditioning staffs and guys that were hired and guys that, you know, did believe and didn't believe. And, you know, it just it all of this stuff, all of this stuff. And then the early playoff exits and things that eroded the, you know, the kind of the confidence of the players in the coaching staff, and, you know, how the players kind of took things upon themselves and they wanted more freedom, but yet they didn't want to be coached, and but they wanted to be coached. It's just a really, really, really interesting look into the organization behind the scenes. And if you have not seen it yet,
14: with home decisions, there's no one.
2: I highly recommend it.
15: Sorry about that, boss.
2: That's okay. I just wanted to make sure I didn't all of a sudden lose you, and I went to you guys went to break or something.
15: So. No. We got bored of what you were saying, Bill, and we.
2: That's okay. I get it.
15: Another programming. You're talking about kind of the decay and the decline of the Bucks and how it ends. I wonder how many other examples you could find where a superstar player and a franchise split, where it's a lot of these same things, where they try mm-hmm. another coach and it doesn't work, and they make a trade and it doesn't. Like, I wonder. I don't want to say this is common, but I wonder how many other situations have ended due to a lot of these same little things, egos, people thinking, you know, this, that, or the other thing. I just right. wonder that if this maybe isn't the most unique situation in the world, I guess, is what I've right. been thinking about listening to you talk.
2: Yeah, no, I get it. There's so many. You could read this article two or three times and probably gain something out of it each time and ask yourself different questions and have more questions each time. It's just that in depth might be the best way to put it. It's just that good. Brian says, I've read it. Well, here you go. Brian says, I've read it, and I have all kinds of questions. Like, why did management allow this to happen? Why did they give Giannis so much power? Were they just so afraid of him? This gives you a complete look into what goes on behind the scenes when you give too much power to a superstar when he thinks he's the franchise, that nobody else exists without him. This made me give a little bit more of a dim view of Giannis and the ego that he was wielding. Also, it gives me a dim view of what's to come. Say one of these kids become stars in the coming future, do we go through the same thing? Is it wash, rinse, repeat, or have they learned their ways? Is Haslam going to allow this to happen? Does Edens allow this to happen? Is Horst the right guy? I have more questions now than ever. And that's from Brian. Brian, appreciate the email. It's all fair. You know, does history repeat itself? I get you. You know, you would like to think that if it does, that we're talking about another championship and another great player, and hopefully that they learn from that. But we'll have to wait and see. Don't put the cart before the horse. We got another hour yet to go, but coming up next, the man that wrote the article, Jim Ozarski, is going to join us because it is a very in-depth look behind the scenes of the Milwaukee Bucks. So don't go anywhere. We got a whole lot more of the Bill Michaels Show coming up. This portion of it brought to you by Curly's Waterfront Sports Bar and Grill. Wednesday night, man, they got good stuff going on over at Curly's. They always do at Curly's. But it's, you know, tonight, Wednesday night, they always have good stuff. They always have great specials. Last night it was Free Tab Tuesday. Tonight, dive in delicious bites and cozy atmosphere in Pewaukee because it's hump day, and that means bingo night tonight, baby. Bingo starts at 7 o'clock tonight with all kinds of good stuff. Stay tuned. More of the Bill Michaels Show coming up next.
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16: Well, the Bucks got the start of the post-Giannis era underway last night in the first round of the NBA draft. With their own pick at number 10, they took Arizona guard Braden Berries. Then, with the pick they acquired as part of the trade with Miami, the Bucks secured the rights to Tennessee forward Nate Amet at number 13. Both were five-star recruits in the 2025 recruiting class and spent just one season in college. GM John Horst could not speak about the trade of Giannis yet, as it's not official until early next month, but was asked how he viewed the roster at this point.
17: Just excited to continue to build. I think we talked about this at Taylor's press conference. I think we're building. These guys are important to it. I think other things that hopefully we're able to do and execute will be important to it. I think we've got big decisions going forward in terms of what free agency looks like and other things that we'll add.
16: The second round is tonight. The Milwaukee does not currently have any picks. Meanwhile, tonight is the night that former Badgers guard Nick Boyd could hear his name. If he's going to go, probably going to be near the end of the round. Last time Wisconsin had players drafted in back-to-back years was 1985 and 1986. The draft gets going at 7 o'clock.
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16: Well, the Brewers are still in Cincinnati. It's where they're going to look to finish off a sweep of the Reds tonight. Milwaukee's pitching has been dominant the first two games, allowing just one run. Crew will go with Shane Drouhan tonight. The Reds counter with Rhett Lauder. First pitch is set for 6:10. After day, Brewers get tomorrow off before opening a home series against the Cubs. With this Wisconsin Sports Zone Network update, I'm Zach Heilprin.

0: Welcome in. We are glad you are back. Thank you so much. Bill Michaels Show. It is the day after. First round of the draft has taken place, and it is a couple of players that you hope are going to be cornerstones for the Milwaukee Bucks for some time to come. One of those pieces, Ament, is going to be here via the Giannis trade. You've got another group that may be coming in at some point. We're waiting for the other shoe to drop. If there is going to be deals made, we'll have to wait and see. But we've been talking about it all day. And the probably one of the most interesting things that I've read in a long time, when you talk about just behind the scenes as the beginning of the end, from the pinnacle to where we are today, might be the best way to put it. From the pinnacle of winning a championship to where we are today. And it is a terrific, terrific breakdown. Behind the scenes, so to speak, as to what has happened to the Milwaukee Bucks and the reason Giannis is no longer here. And you can just kind of go through the whole diatribe, if you will. But the guy that wrote the article, Jim Ozarski, joining us on the hotline. Jim, how you doing, man?
1: I'm good, Bill. I'm good. Yeah, lots going on, right? The end of one era and for the Bucks with Braden Burries and Nate Ament. They're hoping is the start of a new one, right?
0: I am amazed that you didn't explode with all the information you had inside your head that you've been packing till this point, because that was just like, let everything fall out, let the chips fall where they may.
1: Yeah, so for maybe listeners who didn't quite see this just yet at jsonline.com, it's one of those things, Bill, where as a beat writer, you're in it, but you're not living it like they are, so you're this little bit removed. And I kind of saw with the Bud firing and how the Griffin hiring took place, I'm like, man, this seems weird. Let me pay attention to this, right? And then as everything snowballed from there, which was the Griffin 43 games and then Doc Rivers, and Doc is a central character in this dysfunction and collapse of the Bucks culture and chemistry, to the other day with Giannis being traded. Just sort of, you know, making notes and keeping it. And you know, I know a lot of folks will say, hey, how come you didn't report certain things at the time? And look, this was not a foregone conclusion.
0: Right.
1: Like if things at any point, and that's sort of why I did the TikTok of the months and the years, because it shows you that there were moments in the last 3 years where any party, ownership, John Horst, Giannis, could have changed this outcome. And yet it just kind of kept going because I think, frankly, they were in it. They were too close. Feelings got hurt. But it wasn't a foregone conclusion. So, it's frustrating, I think, to read and to know. Now, but it had to play out this way in order to even get it to be published. Because, yeah, Bill, any decision along the way could have rerouted this, just like anything in life, right?
0: Right.
1: And yeah, that's you're right. Sitting on it for 3 years, basically, 50 over 50 sources, kind of in real time, Bill, kind of walking me through as stuff is going on. It's unfortunate, but. Here we are.
0: So, man, I don't even know where to begin. I go back to the firing of Coach Bud, and while that probably was the right move at the time, you look back, and really he was the strongest force for that team, for their mentality. And I said, and this has happened numerous times, when star players get to the top of the mountain, there's a certain level of pedestal entitlement that starts to come with that position. The hunger goes from hunger, I got to scratch, claw, and do anything I can to get there, to I now own the moment. And things change. And that, I saw it happen with Aaron Rodgers. We've seen it happen with Brett Favre. I've now seen it happen with Giannis. And you're right. There's a slow and steady erosion. It's piece by piece. Nobody builds a wall as a wall. They build it with bricks, and it's one brick at a time, no big deal, until you realize there's a wall built, and all of a sudden this is all

0: And it wasn't just the Giannis thing. I mean, that whole locker room was over it. And, you know, then they had to fight. Then so the process of hiring Adrian Griffin wasn't the best. He clearly was the wrong choice. And again, Bill, people remember, oh, 30-13. No, that was a dumpster fire behind the scenes. And so we had to remind people that, no, firing Adrian Griffin was the right thing. The problem was Doc Rivers was also not the right hire. And unlike Bud, where they fired him, unlike Griffin, where they fired him, they let Doc finish this out. And here we are where Chris is gone, Giannis is gone, Dame is gone, and Doc Rivers outlasted most of them, right? Mm-hmm. And so, yeah, so there's not one kind of moment, Bill. It is. It's all of those little things getting pulled out. All of those, what in the moment you can call logical, but they're just the ramifications maybe weren't totally thought through. You know, the Griffin thing, look, yeah, Giannis had a bigger voice in that hire than he did with Mike Budenholzer. We could argue if that's the right thing or not. Clearly, in this instance, it was not. And then that's kind of where, you know, leadership in the organization, we can say in retrospect, maybe should have put their foot down a little bit with the candidates they wanted. But inherently, though, Bill, he signed another contract extension in 2023, right? That was the main thing. And look, even with Doc's faults, if Dame and Chris and Giannis are healthy, do they go to the finals? Do they win a final? They may well have. It's just the issues that they could control became the wrong decision. And then the things they couldn't control, which were these injuries, just exacerbated those wrong decisions.
1: So I guess for people that have an, you know, I said earlier today, I don't have an anger at Haslam. I don't have an anger at Edens. I don't have an anger at Horst. I don't have an anger at Giannis. Giannis probably had a larger hand in it than most. I'm more disappointed because, like you said, at any one point in time, anybody could have come in and said, okay, enough. Let's get together and put the train back on the tracks. And nobody did. Everybody kind of sat and watched the demise, knowing the demise was about to happen and not really stepping in strong enough with a personality to stop it. You know what I mean?
0: Yeah, Bill, that's a great word, disappointment, because that the communication eroded and by all parties here. Again, there are no one wanted to be a villain. But if there's no villain, there are no heroes, right? And there are no heroes in this either. And to your point, there's fault lies with everyone, and there's not one bad guy per se either in this. And disappointment is the right word, Bill, because if anyone – and Giannis has the juice. You know, like this is not, you know, a role player. He easily could have taken the bull by the horns, and actually some of his former teammates told me that. They're like – He had that. They're like, there's only a couple guys in the league that could do this. And they're like, look, if Giannis would have just said what he wanted, would the Bucks have listened? Maybe not, but maybe. But if he would have been more forthright in his communication, more direct, you know, maybe he's still traded. Maybe he's traded 2 years ago, but it doesn't look or feel like this, right?
1: Right.
0: Conversely, maybe they do move on from Doc Rivers. They're paying three head coaches right now, Bill. Like it's clearly ownership doesn't have a problem with that, like that concept. So maybe that's changed. You know, maybe John Horst handles, you know, rebuilds around the edges differently. And you're right. I think that's the right word because at some point it either they didn't want to communicate or they just lost their way in how to do it. And it's a human thing, Bill. We've all been there, our personal lives, right? And you're right. Disappointment's the exact right word for this.
1: So, you know, my next question is, like, the whole Damian Lillard thing. Like you said, on paper looked great. Damian looked great. The pick and roll looked great. All of that happened, and it just never transpired. Can you tell me why? Was it the coach not having

0: the ability to say, Giannis, you got to get down low and you got to play more of your position? Was it Damian Lillard wanting the ball? Was it Giannis wanting the ball? Was it there was no capability to miss? Because, again, on paper, the minute that trade went down, I think maybe there was, I can count on one hand the amount of people that said, I don't know if this is going to be good. Everybody else, including Vegas, said the Bucks are now the odds on favorite to win the championship.
1: Yeah, again, like this whole saga, Bill, it wasn't just one thing, but this is where, so Giannis and Dame had their hands in this, right? They were the players. They needed to fully buy in to one another and what they could be. Now, this is where I put this on Adrian Griffin and then Doc Rivers, particularly Doc, because he was hired when the team was 30-13 with the explicit goal of maximizing Dame and Giannis and getting them to the promised land. He was hired strictly for that reason and failed. So while we can say, well, Dame and Giannis are great players, they should figure out, no. This is where coaching matters. This is where in-house leadership matters. This is not an ownership or John Horst thing. And frankly, Doc and Adrian in those 43 games before him did not get them to where they needed to be as star players. The guardrails were not in place. Accountability was non-existent. Play style and truly talking about what are we doing here? And right, then making them do it. Look, Mike, Giannis, one of the reasons those vets got tired of Bud was because of how dictatorial and regimented he was. Giannis raged against playing 31 minutes a game in the Bud era. He hated it. He wanted to play more. But they saw where it was going and knew the end goal was to win. And maybe on paper, it was like, oh, yeah, we want to win. But those guardrails, that accountability, that direction and leadership was just not there under Griffin and Doc. And you're going to leave Dame and Giannis to figure this out on their own? That's not. They still need to be coached. And in the piece, Dame even said it. At the end of the Griffin era, he's like, man, at some point you got to stand on something. And they just never had anything to grasp onto. So I do put that more on the coaching, Bill, because they really, really needed a strong hand. And Doc was supposed to be that hand, and he did not do it.
0: The Adrian Griffin hire, to me, I mean, the firing of Bud, I understand. The Adrian Griffin hiring, to me, that was out of left field. And would they have done more of a service? I've said all along I wanted to see Terry Stotts because I thought he was coming off of Portland. He had some juice. He's very much out of the George Karl disciplinary mode, but yet he's a player. He's a player's guy. So I thought he had a great balance. He had a really good basketball mind, and clearly he had a difference of opinion, and to the point where Adrian Griffin had to kind of just say, knock it off, and then he didn't like that, and they went their separate ways. So would it have been better to hire that type of a guy that had that experience in him to understand, to be able to sit down as a former player and as a disciplinarian coach with those two guys to say, hey, look, we got to figure this out? Should they have hired Terry Stotts?
1: So this is a great what if, Phil. So Terry was not in the original pool of candidates to hire a head coach. So two things. One, they hire Griff and they bring in Terry as a right hand. I do think, obviously in retrospect, Griff was the wrong guy, and maybe they should have kept going with their search to find that quote unquote players coach. That wasn't Griff, because maybe Kenny Atkinson and Nick Nurse were too Bud-like. Look, we've seen this in football, Bill, right? You get the player's coach, and then he gets fired, and then you get the disciplinarian, and then the disciplinarian gets fired, right, and you hire the players, right? So clearly that's where we were, where the Bucks were going with that. They hire Terry Stotts. This is a great what if, because if Terry had just stuck it out through the first half of the season, I don't know if they hire Doc Rivers. I do think they promote Terry Stotts.
0: Yeah.
1: And maybe Terry's still the head coach, and maybe they do win a title because Dame had inherent respect for the guy he played 9 years with. You know, right. And I do think Giannis would have, you know, especially after the Griff disaster, bought in to Terry. But clearly he couldn't hang on. Griff couldn't have him on. And I don't know, Bill, like when you read this, could they have fired Adrian Griffin before he coached the game? Like, because that's where they were at. Like,
0: right.
1: they kind of knew this was a mess before the season even started. I don't know if that would have been fair, if that would have been right. I don't, man, you know, and because Terry quit before the season began. So, yeah, I think that is a what-if situation for sure for the Bucks and Terry Stotts.
0: I know we've gone long, but I got to ask you, obviously, they pick up a couple of players in the first round that people are excited about. One is a sure pick, and the other one has a very high ceiling and a lot of what-ifs. So you tell me about the two guys they picked up last night.
1: Yeah, quickly, Bill. So perfect encapsulation. Braden Burry's a lot to like. Our Marquette writer, who covers, obviously, college basketball quite, I mean, that's his job, Ben Steele, said Braden Burry's reminds him of Desmond Bane in a way. Like, if you want to look at that Taylor Jenkins archetype, bigger body, can defend multiple positions, can guard up, even though he's 6'4". He's already 200-plus pounds, Bill. Three-point shooter. Ament is the big swing. He's the one that maybe could develop into your number one, but it's going to take a little bit for him to get there. So, yeah, Burry's for sure is the guy I think, if he's not starting day one because they got to sort this guard situation out, Bill, they got like 10 guards on the roster right now. Amen's the one that's going to take a bit, and how do they do that? But, yeah, unlike all the swings in the past, Burry seems like more of a solid fit to start right away, particularly defensively, Bill, because, again, we mentioned how this all started with firing Bud. Well, Taylor Jenkins is on the Bud tree. We're going to see a lot of that defense first, three-pointers, that type of thing, and Burry's really does fit that model.
0: Jim, great stuff as always. They can read it at JS Online. It's a fantastic piece, and we will talk to you again real soon, okay?
1: Yeah, thanks so much, Bill. Talk to you soon.
0: Thanks, Bud. There you go. I know he had to run, but it took him a little bit long. Jim Ozarski from the Journal Sentinel. If you have not read it yet, it is at JS Online. It is a dissertation basically going from the top of the mountain to where we are today regarding the Milwaukee Bucks and a glimpse behind the scene as to the erosion that happened from the time they win a championship and hoist the trophy to the time that the decision is made to say it's time to move on from Giannis Antetokounmpo. So it is a, like he said, you're sitting there thinking to yourself, had somebody, anybody, just sat down and had this conversation and said, okay, let's try to put the train back on the tracks here and get the egos out of the way, maybe it's an entirely different story. An entirely different story. We're going to break. We'll come back. We got a lot more of the Bill Michaels Show coming up. Right.
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18: The problem I have with a trade like this is you needed one of these pieces to be like kind of a certain hopefulness, even if it ended up being disappointing. Like one piece here, one piece that you're like, man, if this clicks, now you have to pay Hero, which most teams wouldn't want to. Jaquez was actually out of the rotation. I think Ware's an interesting player. And Yakushonis, it's far too early. We felt like he slipped in the draft. The 3 first-round picks, yeah, maybe. I don't know. I give it to Milwaukee for like not being selfish about how far out some of these go. But 2 picks this year, 10 and 13 now, like, oh, my God. You know, like, I don't know. I mean, maybe you hit on one of those things, but there's not one certainty. There's not one thing that you're bringing over where you're like, hey, this is kind of like a potential really nice thing to build around. And we're wrong about what those things are all the time, but this is Giannis.

0: Welcome back. Bill Michaels Show. Ryan Rosillo talking about the trade that was Giannis off to Miami. Welcome back to the program. This portion of it brought to you by our friends at Levine Ice Burner. Hopefully you never need an attorney, but if you do, you want to find somebody that's going to fight for you, somebody that's going to build a relationship with you. And that is a personal injury attorney, an estate planner, civil litigation, contracts, whatever it happens to be, somebody that's going to be on your side. That is Brent Iceburner and of Levine Iceburner. He is a veteran, works on Fisher House Board, but more so than anything, brings all that same attention to detail and tenacity to the courtroom for you as well. So when you're looking for an attorney, that's what you want. Call them 608-621-2888. Oh, by the way, they actually step into the courtroom themselves. They don't pass you off. 608-621-2888. 608-621-2888. Levine Iceburner. Again, 608-621-2888. Levine Iceburner. There you go. Good stuff. If you want to chime in, you can. Give us a shout. We'd love to hear from you. This one is from Mark, who says, we lost a guy in Giannis who was a community-minded guy and a very likable guy. There were flaws in his game. Let's not make any mistake that suddenly we're losing Michael Jordan. We have lost a guy that brought us a championship. We've lost a guy that we like. We've lost a guy that eats chicken nuggets, that likes to walk around downtown and likes to be a man of the people. But what we didn't lose was the Michael Jordan, or the epicenter of all basketball. He wasn't that good at free throws, didn't shoot that well beyond the arc. He was a man among boys on the inside. But this team can be rebuilt. Let's not have the woe is me attitude, Bucks fans. Well, I will agree and disagree. Here's the reason why. I'll agree with you that he had flaws in his game. But you didn't win a championship as a Bucks fan. We didn't win a championship as a Bucks fan. For over 40 years, 50 years almost, without him. So, yeah, but it's you can say, well, yeah, he had flaws in his game. But he's still the guy that threw a team on its back and said, let's go. And you don't win the championship without him. He was the straw that stirred the drink. He is considered one of the best 5 to 10 basketball players on the planet right now. So I'm not going to demean him on the way out the door just because he couldn't hit free throws on a consistent basis. You know?
1: It's probably a little bit of a, what's the word I'm looking for? Simplification.
0: Yeah.
1: Of a great player.
0: Right.
1: Yeah, he wasn't Michael Jordan. He might be the Michael Jordan in the box. You know what I mean? Or at least for the last 50 years.
0: Dwayne says, Doc Rivers, not the right hire. Shut the front door. Yeah, I said it from the very beginning. I didn't like the Doc hire. I have had people tell me that were with that Boston team that laugh when I talk about, you know, you put it all together, and then you got Doc, and this and that. They go, huh, wait. Like, look, that team would have won in spite of Doc. They were led by Kevin Garnett. Make no mistake about it. Doc was there to basically open up the gym to say, okay, we have practice. That was it. That might have been his best coaching stint and to get a championship, but to a man, they will all say, look, Ray could shoot from the outside. Kevin Garnett was our inside guy. He was our leader. We had a good group of people. So, no, it wasn't the hire, the right guy at the right time.
1: Well, and I don't know that Doc Rivers has ever been the right guy. Doc Rivers, I don't think, has ever been an amazing coach. He's had stints where he's been fine. Like, I don't think he was actively a bad coach in Boston, but he wasn't the difference maker, to your point. Mike Brown just won an NBA Finals, and I don't think anyone for the last 15 years.
0: No.
1: Mike Brown is incredible. You know, fine coaches, I don't think anyone thinks Budenholzer's awesome. Fine coaches win all the time. I think part of the problem with Doc is he's a fine coach who had to be pried out of a cushy TV job and probably got there and was never really all that bought in the first place.
0: Exactly.
1: So you're getting a ho-hum coach who's not even really all that bought in. So it was kind of a collection of bad factors, I guess, for Milwaukee.
0: And, you know, I mean, look, Bill Belichick wasn't Bill Belichick when he was with Cleveland. It wasn't until he started getting really good and getting kind of his game honed when he got to New England. You know, he won it as a coordinator with New York, but he wasn't a great head coach in Cleveland. You know? So, and I agree with you. I wasn't a fan of the Doc hire. I didn't think Doc was going to get any better. Every stint he went to, he had stars and could not make it work. There was no reason to think that he was going to all of a sudden ride in on this white horse and make it work in Milwaukee. It wasn't going to work. And when you hear about what went on in Boston where he did get the championship, you think, well, they didn't even want him there. And he had won a championship. That's why when I thought Terry might not be a bad choice, because he was one of really the only choices at the time, once you got down to the nitty-gritty of it all, over Adrian Griffin, because he had started to put together a pretty good resume in Portland. You know, he had a short stint here. I mean, it was, but they didn't really have talent. And then he goes to Portland, and he starts to show what he can do, but he's got, only has one superstar and won games and really received a lot of accolades. So I thought when he got here, he was going to help Adrian Griffin, but, you know, had that not worked out, I kind of thought, well, okay, he'll take over. But I thought he should have been the guy because, again, he was the mixture of coming out of George Karl's system and ways, and him and George butted heads because he was a player's guy. And he was telling, like, George, you don't want to do this. And that's the reason George got rid of him. He was outspoken, and I love that about him, where it was like, I don't care what you think. I think this is going to not happen, not end well. And he had foresight and vision. And he had the same thing with George Karl. He had the same thing with Adrian Griffin. And in both instances, it turned out to be correct. That's why I can go back and go, yeah, he might have been the right guy for the job because he had the vision and could see what was going on.
1: I think Stotts would have been a better hire. I think you could, Bill, you could come up with a list of 100 guys right now.
0: Yeah.
1: Who would have been a better hire.
0: Oh, God,
1: you know, I was going to say the Mike McCarthy of basketball. Like, who's the, when I ask you, Bill, who's an average NFL coach? Like, someone you would, like Marvin Lewis. Like, maybe right. Let's say Marvin Lewis. The Marvin Lewis of basketball coaches could have taken over that team, and they would have been 100 times better. Just yes. Anybody who knows how to set a schedule, run a practice, talk to just basic, you know, baseline things. That's what Adrian Griffin was lacking. They didn't need an amazing coach. They just needed one that had a clue, and Griffin didn't.
0: Right. The way it was put to me was Adrian Griffin worked his ass off. But you're always working. It reminds me of the George Costanza thing going back to Seinfeld, where he always looks frustrated and looks like you look like you're working, but you're really not accomplishing anything. Ray Rhodes, perfect example. Ray Rhodes got the team after Mike Holmgren left, went to 8-8. And people thought, well, okay, he's going to have a couple more years. And Ron Wolf behind the scenes went, no, he's not the guy. He's working his ass off. He's here late. He's first one here in the morning. But those are the accolades he's looking for. Look how hard I work. But what are you accomplishing? Adrian Griffin, same way. Look at how hard I work. I put this staff together. I did this. But when it comes to actually managing your team, like your team's looking at you going, okay, just get out of our way. Let us do our thing. That was Adrian Griffin. And Doc was supposed to come in with a street cred, and that lasted all of about 10 minutes. So you're right. Anybody that had already had some capability to kind of wrap their arms around an organization, all you had to do was just come in and sit down with Dame and sit down with Giannis and a couple of the others and say, okay, let's talk about this. He's our senior leadership council. Let's right now get on the same page. What are you going to do? What are you going to do? How are you two going to work together? How is this going to get handled? And anybody else that would be ancillary along the way, let's get on the same page, because once we leave this office, this is what our marching orders are. This is what we're going to do. So be a man. Stand up and say, this is what I'm going to do for you. This is what I'm going to do for me, vice versa. And then put your arms around it and go. He didn't want to do that. He wanted to come in and say, okay, I'm the guy that they're pulling out of this. This is going to be a nightmare for me. You know, I've got a championship, you know, blah, blah, blah. And he started to tear down the good things that they'd already built, basically to say, no, you're doing everything wrong. It's my way now. And they went, to hell with you. At least we got some good things that are going on. We've got a winning record. And then they limped into the postseason, and we saw what happened. So 877-867-1670. And if you read about it, that's in the article, where they looked at Doc and went, why are you blasting the stuff that's gone right for us that we worked hard on? You know? 877-867-1670. Hit us up, 877-867-1670. Love to hear from you. 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They are veteran-owned. They are based here in the state of Wisconsin. They are veterans that live in Racine, Wisconsin. And it started out with two guys making great sauces in their garage. And then it went from there to the neighborhood. And from there, it got a little bigger and a little bigger. And now they're in Walmarts, they're in Meijers, they're all over the place. And they're still at a lot of grassroots events as well. You can go in and taste the sauces. They always bring some stuff with them. You can taste it. There's the rubs, the hot sauces that all go along with it. But it all started because of you. You and me sitting here going, we love to grill. We love to cook. We love to put stuff on our burgers. Love to put stuff on our steaks. Love to put stuff on our ribs. Here it is. 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
6: Other than Steph Curry, Giannis to Milwaukee was the single most significant player to an organization in the NBA, given that LeBron is no longer in Cleveland. In 2014-15, there was a provision in the sale of the team that said if they could not get financing for a new stadium, the league could buy the Bucks and they were going to move the Milwaukee Bucks out of Milwaukee. And Giannis saved professional basketball in the city of Milwaukee. Every Bucks fan will refer to the Fiserv Forum as the house that Giannis built. He's a two-time MVP. He's one of three guys ever to win MVP and Defensive Player of the Year in the same year. He scores 50 in a closeout game in the building that he helped finance. He is the most important player in the history of that franchise and that city. So I do think it is sad and that he is leaving Milwaukee. I was hoping that he was going to be Duncan or Dirk or Kobe and play for one team for forever. And on an emotional level, I do think Giannis is going to regret this.
7: Danny Parkins with Fox Sports. Correct me if I'm wrong, Grant?
8: FS1, yep.
7: FS1. Welcome back. Talking about Giannis being the most important player in the franchise history of the Milwaukee Bucks. This portion of the program brought to you by MIBA, M-I-B-A, MIBA Industrial Bearings. They're in Grafton, Wisconsin, but hiring all over the country. And they're looking for you. If you're an IT person, CNC machinist, or anything in between, they're looking for everybody as they continue to grow. They're going to double in size over the next couple of years, and they are just looking to grow their workforce, and they need good people. They're hiring, and they're giving, they're hiring quality people, but they're giving away, I shouldn't say giving it away, but it's great 401k, great benefits along the way. And whether it's here, whether it's in Ohio or Kansas or Texas, or, I mean, they're hiring all over the country. But they do it right here in our own backyard. So search them on Indeed, I-N-D-E-E-D. And you can still get a job here, too, in Wisconsin. I mean, they're looking for people here, too. But it's MIBA, M as in Michael, M-I-B-A, MIBA Industrial Bearings. And that's based in Grafton, Wisconsin. But like I said, they're all over the country. And they're manufacturing hydrodynamic bearings and more for the power generation industry. So they're growing. That is a strong statement. I mean, when you think about it, it's true. But that would be like saying, well, the Green Bay Packers, the most important player in Green Bay Packers history is Brett Favre, because without Brett Favre and the Super Bowl, then they don't get the renovation of Lambeau Field, and there's a good possibility that the Packers at that point in time don't have a plan B, and then where do they go? I still say that probably the most important figure in Packers history, you could say would be Lombardi, bringing championships. Then you can say Bart Starr. You could even say George Halas to a certain extent, because Halas gave him the money to keep him afloat. Otherwise, the Packers at that point in time might have folded. And then kind of go from there. But there's a lot of players that have gone through that have kind of kept the organization afloat. But I will agree. But see, you could even say that the most important player was not Giannis, but it was Senator Cole. Because had he not put up $200 million of his own money to forward and get it across the finish line for the Fiserv Forum, they could have left. And the two New Yorkers that came in and bought it didn't mind seeing that happen. Now, Lasry, we know, had other ambitions because he wanted to get his son into the state Senate, wanted to kind of take over Wisconsin, and that didn't happen. And the minute it didn't happen, out the door they went, like, peace out. But you could even say the senator to a certain extent. So, I will agree with that to a certain point. I don't say it's 100% true, but there's a lot of truth to what Danny Parkins had to say about the, you know, Giannis being the greatest buck because of the franchise ramifications. I can certainly understand that.
8: Yeah, I don't know. Again, Dwayne and Oshkosh mentioned Lou Alcindor, you know, slash Kareem, and he's the greatest.
7: Right.
8: I guess I'm less concerned with that, and I don't even care so much as, like, stadium financing and the legalese. That doesn't interest me.
7: Right.
8: I do wonder, his last point is, he thinks that his take was that Giannis will regret this. He'll look back and say, I think so. I kind of wish I would have stayed in Milwaukee. I don't know. I never want to. You never want to live life in fear of doing things or going mm-hmm. places because, well, what if I don't like it as much? Or what if it doesn't work out? I don't think that's a way to live life. But I do wonder, you know, let's say the Heat never get past the second round and it just kind of trickles out and Giannis ages. It's like, I don't know. If I were him, I'd kind of think, well, what if the situation in Milwaukee had been handled differently by all involved and, you know, my career there with the same amount of titles, same amount of awards and everything. I just wonder if that's not the place where we end up.
7: Yeah. Giannis, I think, this is the way I think it plays out in Miami. I think he gets his money. I think he enjoys the palm trees and the weather. I think that they maybe come close, but no cigar, because you, like it or not, the injury history is there, specifically through a grinding 82-game season. I think that they are a good franchise. I think that they are run very, very well. But I don't know if they're going to be able to put enough around him to be able to win them a championship. And Bam Adebayo is, he's that franchise. He has been. And now he's got to make room for Giannis, who's the biggest fish out there. And so how is that going to mesh together? I think Eric Spoelstra is a fantastic coach, and he is going to give Giannis a much, much better situation, outlook-wise, via coaching, than what he's had recently. But I just don't know if they're going to be able to put enough pieces around him because of the age and the durability and the speed.
8: Yeah.
7: And the game has changed to speed, up and down the floor. And I don't know if Giannis at 31 with the beginning, I'm not saying an eroding body, but the beginning of an erosion, I don't know if he's going to be able to sustain that.
8: Well, any player who's 31, even a guard.
7: Right.
8: You know what I mean? Like, age isn't on the player's side, even if they are, you know, not a player that relies on athleticism. The other thing, you know, I know Pat Riley and Eric Spoelstra. Bill, the Knicks won the title this year. Who's their coach? You know, Mike Brown.
7: Mike Brown.
8: He's fine. Yeah. He's not special. Who owns the Knicks again? James Dolan. Is that a great culture? Is he, you know what I mean?
7: Nope.
8: So, like, culture matters, yeah. But at the end of the day, if winning a championship is what Giannis wants to do, they're going to have to find more good players than they have right now.
7: When you bring up their head coach, maybe it's not even managing the X's and the O's a lot of the time. Maybe it's just managing the culture. Because I've always said the best head coaches are the ones that just simply put you in position to win. And what that position is it the X's and O's, or is it getting things perfect behind the scenes for you to then come out and have the want to play, be happy, enjoy your game, you know, take it. Because sometimes, I mean, if you look, go back to The Last Dance. If you watch what Phil Jackson did, yeah, there was some decisions he made in basketball. But it was the managing of the what was going on behind the scenes more than it was just putting Michael and Scotty and Dennis and everybody out on the floor. Because it was managing that last bit of emotions in that group and putting them in a position to know who the leaders were. I go back to one of my very first interviews in this business with Sparky Anderson. And I talked to him about specifically about the Big Red Machine back in 75 and 76. And his words to me were, I let the horses run. There's certain ones, the young bucks, those have to follow the big dogs. But they can't follow them by example. And I said, well, what do you mean? He said, because Pete Rose was going to go do his thing. He was going to go out. He was going to go party. He was going to chase skirts and everything else. You can't let all the young guys do all that. You have to rein them in. But if you reined in Pete Rose, he would have bucked. He would have won it out. So there's certain things you got to let guys do and certain things you don't. And you just have to figure out a way to manage that without pissing everybody off. And so everybody knows their place. And sometimes being the best head coach is just figuring that out. And then the X's and O's can follow behind it. If everybody's happy, the X's and O's are easy. So maybe that's what Brown did this year. Maybe he just figured it out behind the scenes and took it a step further than what Thibodeau was able to do. Because, again, Thibodeau was a guy that got the most out of that team. He just, the argument for Thibodeau was he just ran guys into the ground. He just beat them into the ground. And once they were able to kind of take a little bit of that pressure off and not have that guy yanking so hard on the reins, they go on and win a championship.
8: And I also don't know that there are many coaches in the NBA who are going to have 10, 15-year careers. Mike Brown probably was a great follow-up to Thibodeau. Because Thibodeau, like, he had that thing dialed. They were playing well, but I think he wore him out. So here comes in this next guy who's a little bit more relaxed. We can be a little bit more free, but we still have our structure and our discipline kind of rolling over from the year before. So he was the perfect kind of chaser, the perfect shot to follow, you know, Thibodeau. I don't know if that means Mike Brown's going to be a great Knicks coach for 10 years. I don't really think those guys exist right in the NBA that often anymore.
7: Right.
8: It's all very temporary.
7: Right, exactly. Let's do this. We got another segment yet to go. Don't go anywhere. A whole lot more of the Bill Michaels Show right around the corner.
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0: Welcome back. Bill Michaels Show. How we looking? About time to get out of here. Tomorrow on the program, what do we got tomorrow, Grant? Anything? Hopefully we're talking about the Brewers getting a sweep over Cincinnati on an off day, a much-needed off day before they get to the All-Star break.
1: Ideally, yes, we will.
0: Round two of the day two of the NBA draft, and we'll see if there's any deals that are made.
1: Yeah, we'll probably – here's what I'll try to do. This is my hope that at some point this week we'll actually maybe get a little bit more detailed into the players. You know what I mean? Like, today right. You mentioned the players' names, but now that the draft will conclude tonight, we can get into that a little bit tomorrow. Jesse Temple will be here. And we got to ask him, it's pretty quiet on the Badgers, but the 5-for-5 eligibility rule passing, which I think is a, you know, we keep asking for guardrails in college sports. You get 5 years to play 5 seasons and that's it. No matter the transfers, yeah. No matter the red shirts, like, I think that's an awesome step. So I'm having Jesse on tonight. I'm excited to ask him about that. So we'll get to that tomorrow as well. So just a couple of things.
0: So we got all that coming up. So to everybody over in the live stream, which you guys were great today, which was fantastic. Fantastic. So all of that, plus everybody over in the text message side of things. By the way, Graham and Mike, to me, this really tarnishes an already skeptical Hall of Fame career for Doc Rivers. I have no idea why the national media puts him on such a pedestal and paints him as this greatest coach that has ever sat on the sidelines in 27 years. He's got one title and one coach of the year once. That was it. For all those years, all the talent he had, you go with the Clippers when he had a stacked team there. He had a stacked team in Philadelphia, and Philadelphia was telling everybody, okay, enjoy him now because that's not going to happen. Yeah, right. And they also said Christmas Day in Milwaukee, the Bucks and the Heat would make for great TV ratings. That would be awesome on Christmas Day. Yeah, that would be awesome. But, yeah, it's I agree. I've said it all along. I agree. I people in Philadelphia said, good luck with that. So, that's it. What a day. And a great article, again, written by Jim Ozarski. If you have not read it, go to JS Online. That is JS Online and read for yourself all the details behind the scenes that Jim puts out there. How he sat on that for so many years, just amazing, but an amazing article. Great stuff. Time for us to get out of here at La Crosse. I'm on my way. We'll be out to celebrations by about 5 o'clock. Got our cigar dinner tonight. Back in studio tomorrow. Can't wait for all of the
1: safe
0: above.
1: Travels.
0: And, yeah, thank you very much. Hopefully the storms don't – I guess there's going to be some storms tonight. We'll have to wait and see. Hopefully they're not severe. But that being said, until we talk again 20 hours from now, time for us to go. Have a go.

0: is Black and Abdallah on Westwood One Sports. 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
1: Welcome in to Black and Abdallah here on Westwood One Sports, the Westwood One Sports app, SiriusXM Channel 375, and all of our great radio affiliates around the country. I'm Chris Black, along with Adam Abdallah, broadcasting live from downtown Chicago, hanging out with you until 3 Eastern right here on Westwood One Sports. If you want to join the show, you can always call or text the show at 310-840-4910. Abdallah, we have breaking news in the NBA and also reaction to the NBA draft last night. But the breaking news, the Lakers are signing Austin Reeves to a 4-year, $185 million extension. So the Lakers get Austin Reeves back in the mix. Now, the one thing that has to be pointed out immediately is that signing this max deal to Austin Reeves does not change the calculation on the cap space for the Lakers in this offseason, because they were already assuming a $20 million cap hold on Austin Reeves for the cap space that the Lakers would have here in this offseason. So the conversations about LeBron James, his decision, and whatever is going to take place there isn't necessarily tied to Austin Reeves getting the max deal from the Los Angeles Lakers today.
2: Yeah, and that's right. And, you know, it also shows that this is a commitment from the Lakers to Austin Reeves. You know, Sharania also saying that, you know, other teams were interested in Reeves should he have hit free agency, and that this was going to be somewhat of a bidding war for Austin Reeves, but the Lakers got ahead of it before free agency starts in less than a week. Free agency starts next Tuesday night. So the Lakers wanted to get ahead of this by giving him this deal. And now, you know, the Lakers are picking, not necessarily have chosen a way, because like you said, this still can fit LeBron in here. You still got some way to work here with LeBron, but picking Austin Reeves here, going to Reeves and Luka, because we know Luka is already locked in, obviously, for the next couple of years, but now they have the decision to make. Are you going to move forward with LeBron? How much money are you going to commit to LeBron, and is LeBron going to stick around for the money that you decide to commit to LeBron James? Because now that you have decided to stick with Reeves and Luka, this is now your core moving forward.
1: Yeah, I think the LeBron James conversation is more about, like, do you just want to load up with three max level players, or would the Lakers prefer to use some of that money and try and fill in some of the other holes on the team? Mm-hmm. Obviously, LeBron does that a lot on his own. He can still play. And in the conversation we continue to have about the Los Angeles Lakers last season was, for 1 month, I know the NBA season's a lot longer than 1 month, but for 1 month of the season, when all three were healthy, Reeves, Doncic, and LeBron, they were one of the three best teams in the NBA. Mm-hmm. San Antonio, Oklahoma City, and the Los Angeles Lakers. They were clearly playing great basketball, and then the injuries hit them. So how do you calibrate that for the future? Do you say that this group, if they stay together, could have a championship shot like what we saw with the New York Knicks? No one expected the New York Knicks to win the title. So, you know, why couldn't a group, if they stayed healthy, consisting of Luka Doncic, who's taken a team by himself to the finals,
2: yeah,
1: Austin Reeves and LeBron James, why couldn't they do something that the Knicks were able to do in this spring into summer and winning a championship? So I don't think it's flawed logic to look at it that way. I could also see the flip side in saying, you know, we're tired of the LeBron James story, the act. I know that he wants to be there because he lives there, but we want to move on and we want to spend our money elsewhere. And we want to put pieces around Luka that will support him for the future. So I think it is something that we will continue to watch with LeBron James, but this is a big move for the Lakers to get Reeves back. 4 years, $185 million.
2: See, and that's the biggest question is, yes, they give him the max, they give him what he deserves. You lock this core together of Luka and Reeves for the future. And like, Luka's up and he's going to opt out in a couple years, and then you can do whatever you want to rework him and, you know, sign him for the future if that's what you're going to do. And that's what he wants to do too. Because there was an article in The Athletic that if Luka doesn't really, you know, Luka's going to be up for like a $400 million contract. And you can say, oh, well, he's obviously not going to turn that down. Well, listen, if the Lakers don't necessarily put the team around him that Luka likes,
1: yeah,
2: he could go somewhere else. Now, he might not be willing to turn down $400 million, which he's not going to get elsewhere, but still, you never know. So what you have to do now is think about what you said. You can say that on the court for 1 month, you were playing tremendous basketball.
1: Mm-hmm.
2: But behind the scenes, how long into the season are we going to get an article from Ramona Shelburne? Are we going to get an article from Brian Windhorst? Are we going to get a report from somewhere else that LeBron isn't happy, that he wasn't invited to a sleepover, that he wasn't a part of some dinner?
1: Is that what's happening? They're having sleepovers?
2: I mean, I don't know, man. Palinka, the dude gets offended.
1: Luca.
2: He wasn't invited to some Dungeons & Dragons hangout, and now he's offended. I don't know.
1: Were you going to call it something else?
2: No, I thought
1: you were about to call that something else.
2: So. I was going to say my age, yeah, and I was going to call it like a Halo party. But I don't think anybody does that anymore.
1: I thought you were. I thought you were going to take a shot at those that play Dungeons and Dragons.
2: No.
1: You were going to call it a hand something. I thought you stopped yourself short on that. That's what was taking place.
2: Everybody wants an invitation to the birthday party or the sleepover, but sometimes, obviously, we found that out last year that they had some wine dinner and LeBron wasn't invited, yeah, and he got offended. And so there was also a game ball handed out and LeBron didn't get it because he set some accounting stat and he didn't get the game ball.
1: Easy.
2: I'm just
1: LeBron
2: saying.
1: LeBron fans are going to come after you. LeBron fans really love the counting stats. They love telling you about how much LeBron's accomplished by just playing longer than anyone else in NBA history.
2: That's fine.
1: Easy, watch out.
2: The game ball went to J.J. Redick instead, and he was offended. Like, how many game balls do you need, dude? You've probably got like 3 rooms in your house worth of game balls.
1: Well,
2: come on.
1: It's not the game ball itself that LeBron craves. It's the attention,
2: exactly,
1: and the fluffing of his ego that he needs.
2: So how much of that do you want to put up with over the next,
1: yeah,
2: year? Or do you want to just move on and turn the keys over fully to Luka Doncic

0: $5.9 million player option to pave the way for this new max deal. The other thing to kind of note with Austin Reeves, this is the richest contract in NBA history given out to a player that was undrafted.
1: Oh,
0: so that's pretty cool.
1: Good for him.
0: Yeah, good for Austin Reeves. So he gets a max deal from the Lakers days before free agency begins. Now, last night we had the NBA draft. Tonight is round two of the NBA draft, 8 Eastern.
1: Can't wait.
0: Abdallah's gearing up. Abdallah's actually hosting a watch party.
1: I am.
0: Tonight to watch.
1: Play night Dungeons two. And Dragons, yes. And we're going to watch the NBA draft round two.
0: You're going to do hand stuff, apparently. And,
1: what is this? What is your hand? We're going to hand jive?
0: Yeah, dude, something. You're going to be doing something there. I don't know. So last night, round one of the NBA draft, I think there's a couple of things to take from it. It went according to what we thought it would be at the top.
1: Yeah.
0: Which the only opinion I think people can have today on this topic is that it was smart. Like, no one went rogue. No one did something crazy. The teams at the top of the board took the best player and the best fit for said teams.
1: Yeah.
0: AJ DaBonsa going first overall to the Washington Wizards is a home run. That is a great draft pick. And he will be a great player for a very long time for a franchise searching for a superstar. And I know that the construction of the Wizards, they have a bunch of different interesting pieces now. Alex Saar, who was just drafted a couple of seasons ago. You have Anthony Davis, who, if he could ever play, is decent when he's on the court. And then the crazy contract that they just handed to Trae Young, which is something like pouring cold water on the celebration. But AJ DaBonsa is a great selection for the Washington Wizards, going number one overall. And Washington should be excited. They've got their star player for the future now.
1: Yeah, and I think that he's going to be great. I think that, you know, he was the most exciting player to watch in college basketball last year. And I think that if you look at the way that the board kind of played out, any of these guys take it in the top four or even top five. You could even go to Keaton Wagler and how in some drafts, he would have even been a top pick. Like, any of these guys would have been a top pick in a lot of drafts. But these guys are all franchise-changing players. I think it was interesting that after Darren Peterson was taken on the broadcast, Shams Charania said that the Jazz actually met with Darren Peterson over the weekend after he said he was only going to meet with the Wizards and nobody but the Wizards. The Jazz actually went out and did meet with him over the weekend to have a conversation and kind of feel things out before they kind of knew he was going to fall to them in case that happened and before they ended up drafting him.
0: It was reported during the day that Utah met with Darren Peterson. He didn't work out, but he met with him. So second overall, Darren Peterson goes to the Utah Jazz.
1: Yeah.
0: Again, best player available. It fits. It makes sense.
1: No nepotism from Jazz, Carlos Boozer.
0: The Jazz, well, he works in the front office. Yeah. So yeah. The Jazz get their star player, and I think that this is going to work well for the Utah Jazz. Also, with a guy like Darren Peterson and some of the spotlight that he had at Kansas and the conversation around him not necessarily being ready to play or questioning whether he has a want to be his best at all times and be there for his teammates. You know, you go back to Kansas, there was a game that he didn't feel well. He warmed up and then told Bill Self in the warm-up line, I'm not playing tonight. Even though he was, you know, theoretically cleared to play and he just didn't feel right, he pulled himself out of a game moments before tip. Okay, sure. Like, if you don't feel right, you don't play. I think there's stuff of legends throughout basketball and sports history of individuals that have a stomach bug or this, that, and the other that's a issue that you play through, right? So, okay, he had a lot of spotlight on him at Kansas, the cramping issue, the just not taking care of himself in the right way. I do think the fit with Utah is good because Utah is a smaller market in the NBA and a team that the spotlight won't necessarily be on him immediately.
1: Yeah.
0: So it will give him time to kind of acclimate himself to the NBA lifestyle, NBA way of doing things, and I think it's a good fit, Darren Peterson to the Jazz.
1: Yeah, and I think that it fell well for them. You know, not getting AJ DaBonsa isn't a horrible thing. You get Darren Peterson, he's got a high ceiling. I think if he commits to

0: playing, not necessarily the way he played at Kansas, but now that he's in the NBA, if he's got a different mindset, if he gets his creatine intake figured out, his hydration figured out, which was the excuse that he gave for why he didn't play a lot at Kansas, then, you know, I think it can work out for them. And I think that the next pick at number three, Cam Boozer, going to Memphis is a great pick for them. It's exactly what they need. They needed that presence there. I think he, you know, what he does and what he played well at Duke and what he brought to Duke fits really well with Memphis, and that him falling to them, that, you know, he could have gone number two. The Jazz could have taken him with Carlos Boozer being his dad, being a part of that front office. It would have been an easy, very justifiable pick for them to pick him at number two and say, we don't want to deal with Darren Peterson and everything surrounding Darren Peterson. We're going to take Cam Boozer. We obviously have the fit in the front office. We know everything about him. His dad's sitting right next to us here. We could do that. But no, they take Darren Peterson and Cam Boozer falls to Memphis. And I think that it was a very, really good a fit for them, for Memphis there with Cam Boozer.
1: Yeah, I mean, Memphis and their mindset right now and where they're at in their stage of trying to compete, Cameron Boozer is the perfect selection. He is steady. He is going to give you 20-plus points, 10-plus rebounds, I'm guessing out of the box. I'm guessing this is going to be the type of player that we will look around midway through the season this upcoming year and go, oh yeah, remember back in the summer when we were saying that this guy was going to be 2010 and then, like, he always wins, right? Like, everywhere he's been, he's won. And then all of a sudden, Memphis is, you know, competing for a playoff spot at the back end of the Western Conference playoffs. And it's like, oh yeah, well, Cam Boozer always wins and he gets 2010 and he's just a smart kid. So this is perfect for the Memphis Grizzlies because they trade away Jaren Jackson last year to Utah. They have Ja Morant still. I'm guessing Morant won't be there by the time the season starts. So they need a new face of the franchise. A guy who is steady. The pedigree is there. He comes from a family that's been in this. Carlos Boozer played in the league for a very long time. And I believe that the stat with Cameron Boozer is he is the highest drafted player of a son of a player who was an all-star in league history. So, like, there have been many kids that get to the league who were their fathers were great players. And if we're talking Grizzlies basketball, Scottie Pippen Jr. plays for the Grizzlies.
0: Yep.
1: But he wasn't drafted highly. He wasn't a top five pick like Cameron Boozer is. Mm-hmm. So I think for Memphis, it's a great selection for the board to fall that way. And then we get to number four, the Chicago Bulls land Caleb Wilson. And finally, the Chicago Bulls have a star in the making. And I know he hasn't played a game, but I think the athleticism that we've seen, the want to, the aggressiveness, and just the head-to-head competitive nature of Caleb Wilson when he went up against someone like Cameron Boozer or some of the other players in some of these contests in college, the kid wants it. This is exactly what the Chicago Bulls need, and I can't wait to see him in a Bulls uniform. I think it's a perfect pick at pick four.
0: Yeah, I think so too. I think, you know, his work ethic is great. I think that his the way he goes after it is great. I think that, you know, the city has two Calebs now. I think that's very fitting. But what he brings, his high upside and the way he attacks everything, I think he's got the highest upside of anybody else in the top four. Like, we know what these guys bring you, and he might not be a finished product right now. He might not be the best right now. He might not bring you the highest upside right now, but he definitely, I think, has the highest ceiling out of any of the top four guys that were taken. Dabonsa might be the best right now, like when the season starts immediately, but I'm not saying Caleb Wilson will be better than him eventually, but Caleb Wilson could be the best out of any of these top four when it's all said and done.
1: Yeah, for sure. And I think when you look at what he may be at the end of the day, like, he has untapped potential. And I think that's the difference. You know, if someone's listening saying, hey, why did he go four if you guys are saying that he could be the best player from the draft? Well, AJ Dabonsa is a more polished ball handler and attacker of the rim and shooter. And same with Darren Peterson and Cam Boozer. You can't argue with the credentials that are brought there and what he can do on the court. Caleb Wilson has some highlight plays that are pretty incredible. It's just, he needs to put it all together. He's a young player, raw talent, and we'll see if he can do it. And so it's an exciting pick for Chicago with the Bulls at number four. And Keaton Wagler at five going to the Clippers, it's what we talked about yesterday in the idea that he said he didn't work out for Brooklyn because he knew where he was going. He worked out for Chicago and he worked out for the Clippers. He goes to the Clippers. I think here's the one thing. I like Wagler. I like his game. I like the style of his game. I think it translates perfectly to this day and age in the NBA. With that said, he is the first player on the board where you go, this is either going to be a boom or a bust.
0: Yeah.
1: Because the body isn't quite an NBA body, right? Like, he's going to have to grow into it. He's going to have to get stronger. And if you look at some of the advanced stats on Wagler, did you know last season in college basketball, he did not have one dunk?
0: He's not one dunk?
1: He's a player. He did not have one dunk.
0: Not a single dunk.
1: And I think, like, finishing at the rim, he was like under 50% at the rim.
0: If I was 6'6", all I would do is dunk.
1: It's just not his game. Oh. I don't know. I don't know what that means. It's a stat that I heard yesterday, and I was like, wow, that's surprising.
0: Also, for him, what a bad night to have a sty. Did you notice that?
1: No, I didn't notice.
0: He had a sty. What a bad night to have a sty.
1: Man. I wasn't looking at his sty.
0: I noticed. It's the first thing I noticed.
1: What? Really?
0: Oh, yeah. When I was very puffy, and what? I was like, what's going on? And I was like, oh, what a bad night to have a sty,
1: well,
0: man.
1: You're a big sty guy.
0: I'm someone who gets a sty every once in a while. I noticed it right away.
1: I did not notice it.
0: I was like, one
1: it.
0: Eye is very puffy, okay. One eye is not. And then I noticed the redness, and I was like, what a bad night to get a sty.
1: And that, folks, is why you tune into the Bleck and Abdallah show here on Westwood One Sports. I try and give you some basketball information, and Abdallah's worried about the sty.
0: Who needs that? Who needs that information?
1: So tonight is night two. What did you think of night one of the NBA draft? I think we should talk about that coming up next, right? Like, did we enjoy the fact that the NBA has broken the two nights apart? That round two is tonight?
0: I mean,
1: is this something? Did you enjoy the broadcast last night?
0: I will tell you all about the broadcast.
1: Oh, you got thoughts. I love it.
0: Next.
1: All right, we'll do that. International soccer is taking over the U.S., and only DraftKings has you fully covered.
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0: Westwood One Sports. Here's Chris Black and Adam Abdallah.
1: Nobody prides themselves more in watching TV and having opinions on said television that they're watching than my great friend Adam Abdallah.
2: I watch a lot of TV.
1: You're the new version of The Critic.
2: I love that show, man. It stinks. I love that show. John Lovitz is a national treasure, man.
1: He is, man. I got to meet him once,
2: and I was so excited. Like,
1: really? Was he cool?
2: Dude, he was so cool. He brought a little dog with him. He was great.
1: Wow.
2: A little dog with him. It was great.
1: I think that should be the summer goal.
2: As to what?
1: Is to see if Raj can book John Lovitz.
2: He was such a nice guy.
1: I think that should be a show goal. I want to talk to John Lovitz. I think that that would be great.
2: And whenever I see someone or get a chance to like meet someone like that, I always try to like tell them that like I like the obscure things that they're in. And
1: sure.
2: I was like, I love The Critic. And he was like, oh, thank you.
1: That's the ticket.
2: He's like, it stinks. I watch a lot of TV. I watch a lot of bad TV too.
1: Okay. Yeah.
2: I'm also out of the corner of my eye watching a lot of Love Island because my wife is watching a lot of Love Island.
1: I saw something
2: on every night, man.
1: There's a lot of stuff going on that show, from what I gather.
2: It's on every night, dude.
1: There's a lot of things happening there.
3: There's a lot of yelling.
2: And I don't know.
1: Aren't there a lot of situations?
2: There's a lot of situationships. There's a lot of yelling. I see it out of the corner of my eye. I hear it.
1: Well, just turn your head and then you'll see it straight on.
2: I don't want to see it straight on because I'm watching other things like the first round of the NBA draft on ESPN.
1: Yeah, what'd you think?
2: Not great.
1: Oh, geez.
2: Not great.
1: Yeah?
2: I think that first of all.
1: Sure.
2: It's a huge event. There are like two huge events. There's the NFL draft and there's the NBA draft. And the NFL draft is such a spectacle and they do a good job with that, I feel like. And the NBA draft, and I know they put it on ABC, and that's like the feel good family, you know, friendly one somewhat. And the ESPN one is supposed to be, it's got Jay Billis, it's got Tim Legler. It's supposed to be the more breakdown.
1: So you're talking about ABC with Dari Noka.
2: Yeah.
1: And Jay Williams.
2: Yeah.
1: And Richard Jefferson.
2: Yeah, that's supposed to be the
1: Kenny
2: more
1: Smith.
2: Here's like the family,
1: yeah.
2: Like here's their story, here's how they got to the college basketball, here's like that, like that's more the family, like less breakdown of how this is going to affect the team. And
1: they're
2: how
1: sitting
2: this
1: around
2: is
1: in chairs, they're
2: yeah.
1: not at a desk.
2: They're not at a desk, it's more
1: relaxed.
2: A little
1: more relaxed.
2: Exactly.
1: Okay. And then ESPN has the desk.
2: Yes.
1: They got Billis,
2: yes.
1: They got legs.
2: But unfortunately,
1: they're breaking it down.
2: They had like, I went inside, they had Lisa Salters, and I love Lisa Salters, she does a great job.
1: She was on both. They were cutting to both on both channels.
2: They have her at like a Family Matters setup.
1: I know. It was like a sitcom
2: room.
1: It was
2: like inside of a house
1: what,
2: set.
1: What the hell was
2: and
1: that?
2: And she's interviewing whoever was drafted, the draftees.
1: The parents.
2: And the parents.
1: And the kid, the like brothers and sisters.
2: And look, I understand.
1: Do you not have a soul? This is a great moment for these families.
2: I understand that. It's a great moment for the families. Man. I get it. I have a soul.
1: Hoops Abdallah just wanted Hoops Breakdown.
2: I have a daughter. I'm a father of a daughter. I have a daughter. If she takes on the athletic ability of her father and her mother, she's never going to sniff a draft. Okay? I understand that. And this is a great achievement for these kids and their parents. However, the kids that were drafted, the fine men that were drafted yesterday, looked like they wanted no part
1: of
2: these interviews.
1: Nope.
2: And
1: on the TV set.
2: They went on for so long.
1: Yeah.
2: Even though they were only like 2 minutes, they felt like an eternity. And why are we doing this?
1: Lisa Salters is great.
2: She's great at her job.
1: Did she not? It felt watching like she didn't know who some of the parents were, but she had to ask them questions to make them feel involved.
2: And sometimes they were like, it was like a mom, but it was a dad, and like the mom was somewhere else. But it was like it was clearly like a stepmom,
1: a dad, and a stepmom.
2: Yeah. It was a different situation.
1: I don't remember which mom said it, but one of the fathers went on a nice answer. He gave a very nice answer about his son, work ethic, and what it means to work hard and achieve your dreams.
2: Yeah.
1: And then she goes, "Mom, what do you think?" And mom just goes, "What he said."
2: Yeah.
1: And she didn't say anything else. And I was I was like, that mom gets it.
2: Yeah.
1: She gets it.
2: And then it was Yaxel Lindenborg, right? And they and like, here, let's right now, let's go to the audio of Dirk that they played of Dirk Nowitzki talking to Yaxel Lindenborg.
1: No, it was a different player.
2: Well, I thought it was Yaxel Lindenborg.
1: No, I don't think so. It was a different player, but they went to audio of Dirk and they had technical difficulties, so you couldn't hear what Dirk was saying. But apparently, those in the arena could hear what he was saying.
2: Well, we couldn't hear it. We couldn't hear anything. So it was, but they didn't cut away from it. It was like 2.5 minutes of nothing.
1: Yeah,
2: of just nothing, and it just felt like a slog. It felt like it just was. It was
1: Steinbach.
2: It felt like two rounds in one round, and this was supposed to be the best draft in like a decade.
1: Yeah,
2: and it didn't. The broadcast didn't meet the moment.
1: I also raise a question. What did they? Were they keeping Fran Fraschilla in a little box or
2: Where
1: something?
2: Was he?
1: He was they only allowed him to speak when there was a player from Europe that was drafted to give a little breakdown on player. Fran Fraschilla is great on all the players. Why did you keep him in a little box to the side of the studio?
2: And that's the problem. Like, this was the year where there was the least amount of those players.
1: No, I know, but Fran is good on everything.
2: We don't need,
1: I agree with you. I thought that the broadcast was a little slow.
2: Mm-hmm.
1: Even though the players being drafted are interesting, we all know the players and we like the storylines with the players. I think it was missing the basketball.
2: Mm.
1: I would prefer more basketball breakdown than what they offered. And it also feels like, I don't know, maybe I'm just getting older, but like the pieces and the people on the broadcasts have changed so much in the last 10 years that like some of the people that are on these broadcasts, you're not familiar with. And it's like, why do they? And I know that like Mike Schmitz is like the GM of the Dallas Mavericks now. So I get why he's not on the broadcast anymore.
2: Yeah.
1: And like, I get why Ryan Russillo is no longer on the broadcast. He works for Barstool, and like Bill Simmons is no longer there. I understand why the faces have changed, but it's just like they're not really giving me basketball breakdown anymore, and it was odd. And it's like Billis is the only one that I want to hear from on the desk, and it's like you're getting limited Billis.
2: Yeah, it was bad. It was Hayne Steinbach was the player that Dirk was not talking to.
1: Yes, correct.
2: Or that we couldn't hear him talk to. But it was just like, I don't know. I didn't need half. I wanted more breakdown of how the players were going. That's why I was watching ESPN and not ABC. And I don't need it's great. I understand you're achieving your dream and all that kind of stuff. And the parents are achieving their dreams for their kids and all that kind
1: great.
2: Of stuff.
1: Too. You're achieving your dream. Now move on. Get out of here, kid.
2: That's what ABC is for. That's what ABC is for, man.
1: Honestly, I don't know. I don't know if they know what they were there for. I was flipping back and forth between the two broadcasts, and I didn't really see a distinct difference in the way that they were approaching it.
2: There wasn't.
1: I just thought that one had Richard Jefferson giving little comments to Jay Williams and them going back and forth with each other. The other one had Jay Billis trying to give analysis, but being interrupted by people.
2: Yeah.
1: It was just weird.
2: It was. I didn't care for it. Thumbs down.
1: Thumbs down from the critic.
2: Thumbs down.
1: From Adam Abdallah.
2: Thanks.
1: So that means you're going to tune in to night two tonight, right?
2: Absolutely not.
1: Round two. I mean, what a decision by the NBA. You have a night previously that people said was too long because you have the two rounds. I didn't have a problem with it.
2: No.
1: I don't need to get to SVP right on time on draft night. I'm sorry. Like, we're not waiting for that.
2: I'm not waiting for bad beats, bro.
1: And he rolled them out.
2: I know he did.
1: He rolled them out last night. But here's my point. If the second round goes to about 11:30 midnight Eastern,
2: it's much faster.
1: It's draft night.
2: It's so much faster.
1: You deal with it, right? But now to wait a whole day to get back to that point, 8 Eastern tonight for round two, that is such a miss by the NBA. Just do it all in one night.
2: I can't do it.
1: Because tonight, yeah, sure, we could run down the list of best available players.
2: It's going to be like an hour. It's going to be like an hour, isn't it? The second round? It goes so much faster. It's going to be like an hour and a half.
1: It's supposed to, but I don't know. Are they going to have every mom and dad talk to Lisa Salters before?
2: You want to hook me? You want me to get me to watch? Talk to the girlfriends.
1: Bring the girlfriends
2: up? Bring the girlfriends up of the guys that get drafted. I want that.
1: Yeah, Abdallah wants someone on the desk to be asking, well, how long do you think you're going to be around?
2: How long?
1: How long do you think you're going to last?
2: Prenup?
1: You can get a ring first? Or
2: prenup? Ask her right now. Commit. Right
3: now. Are you
2: now.
3: In?
1: That always reminds me of the wild photo from when Russell Wilson was drafted NFL.
2: Yeah.
1: And his girlfriend is sitting there just living it up.
2: Who was the
1: She's
2: player?
1: Just living it up. She was dropped. The moment he got to the NFL and got NFL money, she
2: who
1: was no
2: the
1: longer
2: player
1: there.
2: Whose girl All right, was yes, trying yes, to Russell, yes. take his phone yeah. and he like grabbed the phone away from her.
1: Was that CeeDee Lamb?
2: I think it might have been CeeDee.
1: CeeDee
2: yeah.
1: Lamb, she went to look at his phone.
2: And he was
1: he
2: like,
1: snatched
2: nope.
1: it.
3: Mr. Unlimited.
1: Yeah, thank you. Thank you, Russell Wilson. Uh-huh. Thank you.
2: Yeah, that's
1: thank
2: how you'd get me.
1: Yeah, all right. All right, that's a good idea.
2: Yeah, there it is. There's yeah. Russell Wilson.
1: Yeah,
2: you can see it.
1: The picture of Russell taking the call that he was being drafted, and then the girlfriend to the side, his college girlfriend that...
2: I mean, listen.
1: Did not
2: know anything about Russell.
3: Mr. Unlimited.
1: What did you say about Russell?
2: I said, if we know anything about Russell, paid actress.
1: Oh, you think she was paid?
2: Just saying.
1: He's with Sierra now.
2: Good for him.
1: Yeah. No offense to that nice lady that was sitting
2: Good
1: next to him on draft night.
2: Yeah.
1: But that's a bit of an upgrade.
2: Quite the upgrade. Yeah. You kidding me?
1: It's quite the upgrade. No offense.
2: You kidding me?
1: Because I know she's listening. I'm one of our great affiliates here on the Buck and Abdallah Show. No offense to you. The horse smile. The whole thing. The big
2: yeah.
1: teeth. And then, no offense. No offense to you, but like Sierra's an upgrade.
2: Yeah,
1: it's just a little
2: absolutely.
1: Upgrade.
2: I would definitely watch if they brought up the girlfriends.
1: It's Buck and Abdallah here on Westwood One Sports and the Westwood One Sports app. We're not too far away from the start of training camp in the NFL. That's right. We will go 32 questions in 32 days. The Arizona Cardinals are up next. We'll do that right here on Westwood One Sports.
0: South Beach is going Greek.
4: Yeah!
0: The Miami Heat have won the Giannis Antetokounmpo sweepstakes, acquiring the two-time MVP in a blockbuster deal that includes Tyler Hero. Can Giannis restore Heat culture and put Miami back in the title picture? Westwood One Sports.
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0: I know we're supposed to get right to the sports, but we just made a decision off the air, I think, that people want to be aware of.
1: Yeah.
0: Abdallah and I just declared here in the studio. We just declared that tonight's going to be a Taco Bell night.
1: I don't see Raj. We can see Raj in his in parts unknown. I don't see him right now. So I don't know if
0: he's not in the studio at the moment.
1: I don't know if he can hear us right now.
0: We're going to Taco Bell tonight.
1: Tonight we're going to live Moss.
0: Separately, but we're both going to go.
1: Separately. And I know we'll text each other the fact that we are going to live Moss, but we should wait for him to come back.
0: All right, to
1: tell him that we're going to live Moss. And this is all because we were telling Roy that the prices and how different they used to be back in like 2002.
0: And this
1: is because of the draft. We got on this because of the second round and how Jokic was drafted
0: during a Taco Bell commercial.
1: A Taco Bell commercial and how they're trying to avoid this.
0: The second round will be on television, 8 Eastern, ESPN.
1: It is sports.
0: Yeah, loosely. So we declared in honor of Jokic and that snafu back in the day. When he was selected during a Taco Bell commercial.
1: And I'm starting to get worried.
0: We were telling Roy about the pricing from Taco Bell from back in the day when we were younger, when we were wee lads. And we were talking about how in high school we would go to Taco Bell and like tacos were like 79 cents.
1: Yeah, I'm looking at...
0: So it was a great way of life in the early 2000s.
1: I'm looking at a drive-through menu of a Taco Bell Pizza Hut.
0: Oh, right. The Taco Hut.
1: Yeah, the Taco Hut.
0: I love the Taco Hut. You get three hard shell tacos, pan pizza, and some breadsticks, and you're ready to roll.
1: We had a Taco Hut in our great town of Libertyville. A chicken quesadilla was $1.89.
0: Yeah.
1: A soft taco, they don't have those anymore. A soft taco was 79 cents. A crunchy taco was 85 cents. Man, what a time to be alive.
0: It was a time. All right, so we declare here on the show.
1: I'm starting to get worried.
0: Well, he'll be there. Okay. Parts unknown.
1: Okay.
0: Raj is always there. He's there.
1: Okay.
0: So we declare that this will be a Taco Bell night.
1: Okay.
0: All right.
1: I'm going to live Moss.
0: I'm in.
1: Get some Baja Blast.
0: We're not too far away from the start of NFL training camps, and over the next 32 days, we have 32 questions in 32 days.
2: 32 questions in 32 days. 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Today's team, the Arizona Cardinals.
3: Looking deep for Harrison! Marvin Harrison Jr. to the end zone! Touchdown again!
2: Today's question, who is going to be the QB?
0: So there you go, 32 questions in 32 days. Also, shout out to our great friend Adam Amin on the call of the highlight for the Arizona Cardinals. Who's going to be their quarterback? I think Carson Beck is the guy that you need to go with because you have to figure out if the young player can play. Otherwise, if he can't, you can then set yourself up for the draft this upcoming season to take the quarterback of the future. The Cardinals also have Jacoby Brissett, who is holding out, but he will show up. So it'll be a hold in, but he wants a new contract. How should the Cardinals play this?
1: Okay, Raj is back, just so everybody's aware.
0: Okay, yes.
1: I was just updating people.
0: We will get to that in a second.
1: That Raj is back. I was worried Raj is gone. Okay, I still think that the day one starter, and I could be wrong because he's not there. He's holding in right now. He's there, but he's not playing, whatever, because he wants more money. I don't blame him for wanting a little bit more money. Like, if you're going to be the starter for the team, like, you should want a little bit. Like, you should be paid a little bit more money than the tiny bit amount of money that you're going to be making. I still think they're going to go with Jacoby Brissett. At least week ones through, you know, five or whatever it is. I'm trying to look at their schedule to see when their bye was. They also have a very late bye. It's week 14.
0: Carson Beck will be starting before week 14.
1: Absolutely, he will be starting before week 14. He might be starting week one if they decide to just say, sorry, we're not going to give, because if you're just going to continue to hold out or hold in, whatever, and not participate, then what we're going to do is we're just going to see that Carson Beck is taking, reps, and he's already saying he's got his, you know, mindset on the Hall of Fame game because they're playing in the Hall of Fame game this year and he's going to probably start that Hall of Fame game. So they get that extra preseason game for more reps for Carson Beck. And if he looks good, they've got nothing to lose this year. They're going to be in the march for art, the suck for a duck for Dante Moore. And so, I believe that it's probably, I'm going to say it's going to be Jacoby Brissett week one. But if he continues his holdout and they don't negotiate something, I'm leaving the door open for Carson Beck.
0: Yeah, and I think that's where you see what Carson Beck can offer. Last year, the Cardinals went 3-14. They opened training camp on July 22nd, so we are under a month until the Arizona Cardinals will report to camp. So 32 questions in 32 days, the Arizona Cardinals. Who's going to be the quarterback for the Cardinals this season? I'm going to go Carson Beck. Abdallah's going with Jacoby Brissett. I think we could both come together and agree that neither quarterback will be their starting quarterback next season.
1: No. I mean, it could have been Brennan Sorsby, but, you know.
0: It could be Sorsby next year.
1: I don't think they're going to be good enough for it to be Sorsby next year. I think they're in the Arch Manning, Dante Moore level of bad, where they're going to have the first, second, or third pick overall. That's how bad I think this team is going to be.
0: It's Black and Abdallah here on Westwood One Sports and the Westwood One Sports app. So, Raj is back.
1: Raj,
0: we're getting Taco Bell tonight. That's what we were saying on the air.
1: So we
0: just wanted to make sure that you were aware.
1: Yeah, we were having an off-air conversation about the second round of the draft and how Jokic was drafted in the during a Taco Bell commercial. We were talking to Roy about the 2002 prices of Taco Bell. We all got in the mood for Taco Bell. So we're having a show outing separately because we're all in different places. We're going to Taco Bell as a show tonight in different places. So go to Taco Bell tonight and we're going to go to Taco Bell.
0: We're going to celebrate it together, alone.
1: Alone.
0: Yes.
4: I am more than happy to celebrate what might be the greatest moment of my sports fandom. So I'm more than happy to indulge. Absolutely.
0: That's true. Yeah. That's true. Quite a moment to be selected during a Taco Bell commercial. Raj, what's your order from back in the day?
4: Ooh, good question. I Mexican pizza. Mexican pizza.
0: Oh, okay.
4: Yeah.
0: All right.
4: When they
0: all
4: took
0: right.
4: away the Mexican pizza a few years ago, that was like pure unadulterated rage. I mean, that was Bleck and Abdallah going on a 30-minute soccer bender rage. Like, it was that level of rage when the Mexican pizza went away. So I would lean Mexican pizza. Doritos Locos Tacos is always a strong choice as well.
0: I had this written down for the show today. Raj's soccer hate. I'm starting to really feel your hate for soccer.
1: Yeah.
0: And I don't appreciate it, Raj.
1: I don't like it, Raj.
0: We're in the middle of the World Cup. We're enjoying the World Cup, and it really sounds like you hate soccer.
4: I loved it and kickball as much as anybody during seventh grade recess.
0: Oh, yeah. See.
1: All right. That's enough out of you. That's enough out of you.
0: I just, I've gotten the vibe.
1: Raj
0: is over the nil-nil draws.
1: Yeah.
0: I was trying to tell him before the show about how England and Ghana yesterday was a great match, 0-0.
1: It was a great game.
0: And Raj was like,
1: tied at zero.
4: Just disgust.
1: No, come on. It was great.
0: It was. And how about Raj's guy, Harry Kane? Big miss inside the box.
1: Big miss inside the box. Not surprised from Harry Kane.
0: Yeah, well. What do you think, Raj, of Harry Kane?
4: I'm not overly familiar. I look forward to the detailed scouting report and all the excitement that will come in the next 0-0 game. Question for you. If there's a 0-0 soccer game, did the game really need to happen? Like, it kind of didn't exist.
1: Yes,
4: right?
1: It does. Right. It happens for goal differential. It happens for seeding. It happens for points.
0: Really need to happen?
1: It happens for a lot of things. If someone was drafted during a Taco Bell commercial, were they ever really drafted, Raj?
4: Well, when they go win an NBA championship, they sure were.
1: There you go.
0: Raj, I know something that you would watch and enjoy. Would you watch and enjoy a football game, an American football game, final score 6-3? I think you would.
4: I think
0: we all would.
4: I lived the Russell Wilson in Denver area. I watched my fair share of 6-3, like quality football games. There was once a game, I think it might have been one of the first prime games. Al Michaels on the call. The Broncos were playing the Colts. It was Russell Wilson versus Matt Ryan. And the crowd was leaving, heading into overtime. They're like, you would think overtime is exciting, right? No, this game is so terrible, we're not going to watch it. I lived that era.
0: Poor Raj. In parts unknown. We'll be back here on Westwood One Sports.
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1: 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I'm Chris Black with Adam Abdallah until 3 Eastern right here on Westwood One Sports. 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As we're recapping the NBA draft, night one was last night. Night two is tonight, 8 Eastern on ESPN television. I'm not quite sure why the NBA needed to split up the two nights, but that's what they have in front of us. You know, one of the things to take away from last night is not the players that were being drafted, but something that did not take place. And that was a trade of Jaylen Brown to anywhere. He's still a Celtic today.
2: For now. And it's awkward because, you know, you obviously thought that if the Celtics were going to move on from him, those were picks that you would want to use in last night's draft, or because last night's draft was so deep. We've been talking about it for months now, how deep this draft was and how it was one of the best drafts in a while. And you would think that they would want to use some of those picks. Now, you probably weren't going to get great picks back because you're probably going to get some players back and all that kind of stuff. But you could have used some of those picks to shore up the depth on your team and maybe some picks for tonight. But now this is probably going to stretch into free agency and into the offseason, and we'll see where he ends up. But this is definitely a relationship that can't continue moving forward. This breakup like needs to happen. Like, you can't come back from this. You can't come back from putting him out there, and whether it's rumors or not, like, you know that this was out there. Like, this was reported that Jaylen Brown was being offered in a trade for Giannis Antetokounmpo. And since he was out there, there's no going back from this. Whether it's Jaylen Brown and Tatum, those two guys might be cool or whatever, but Brown and the organization can't coexist.
1: Yeah, it doesn't feel that way.
3: Argue with your grandma.
1: Yeah, thank you, Jaylen Brown.
3: We argue with your grandma.
1: No, I know. We're not going to argue with our grandma. No.
3: Argue with your grandma.
1: Yeah, you're right. I mean, it feels like the Celtics can't move forward. Maybe the Celtics think they can, but I don't think Jaylen Brown's going to be for that. No. And so you're right. This is untenable. They have to move on from Jaylen Brown. It's going to be the worst kept secret in the league until it happens that they're going to move him. And you can't dangle out a piece like that and miss on Giannis. Because, like, here's the other aspect of it. What did we see last year with Jaylen Brown? You could argue he had his best individual season as a pro last year for the Boston Celtics. He was an MVP candidate for most of the season, and the best player on the team was on the sidelines. Tatum was on the sidelines rehabbing an injury, and Brown was there to lead the team to win games, to get them to the second seed in the conference, and he was awesome last year. Jaylen Brown, and I'm not saying that this is something that is I'm not saying that it's true, but in his mind, he probably views his capabilities as an athlete as on par with Giannis Antetokounmpo. Right, they both won championships. They're both all-stars, high-level players. Now, Jaylen Brown has not won two MVPs, but I'm guessing Jaylen Brown thinks of himself that you were dangling me to try and get Giannis, who you think is an upgrade. Meanwhile, I'm better than Giannis. I'm guessing that's what the mindset of the athlete is thinking.
2: Oh, well, yeah.
1: And therefore, there is no way he is going to want to stay with the Celtics moving forward.
2: Well, I think he's also thinking, look.
1: Right? Like, you dangle me. Oh, you were using me as trade bait to get Giannis because you thought that would be an upgrade. I'm better than Giannis. Mm-hmm. I'm not going to play here anymore.
2: I think he's also thinking when Tatum went down, everybody thought we were going to turn into the Pacers without.
1: Yeah. Yes.
2: You know, and now
1: I did. I'll raise my hand. I thought Boston was going to be bad last year.
2: Yeah.
1: And like seventh, eighth, ninth seed team.
2: Exactly. Like, yeah, they were going to be a play-in team.
1: Yeah.
2: Right. Like, now without the Pacers, without Halliburton, were not like, they obviously didn't make the playoffs, and they were bad, and they didn't get a top. They didn't see the fruits of that badness by getting a top four pick. But the Celtics ended up being, you know, the two seed. And so he's saying, guys, look, like, he should have been a lot higher in the MVP voting. I'll give him that. But he also carried a team to be the two seed until Tatum came back.
1: Yeah,
2: and he's saying, I did all of that for you. And now you just want to, I'm the one you want to get rid of? Like, I'm the one? You know, the guy who wasn't here all year and comes back for the last month of the season.
1: Yep.
2: And I'm the one you want to get rid of? Okay, fine. Get me out of here. Like, I could see it from his standpoint.
1: Oh, yeah. No doubt.
2: To be offended and to now say, this isn't tenable. All right, you want me out? Get me out.
1: Well, that's why I introduced the conversation by saying, like, if you go inside of the mind of the athlete, like, I think if any of us are sitting around and we're ranking the different NBA players and where they are in the league, I don't think anyone that we come across will say Jaylen Brown's better than Giannis. But I'm guessing Jaylen Brown thinks he's better than Giannis.
2: Mm-hmm.
1: And so he's justified in thinking that way. Last night after the first round of the draft, Brad Stevens spoke to the media, and he had this to say about Jaylen Brown's future with the Celtics.
3: Jaylen Brown's a big part of us. Like, you know, I'm never going to predict the future, but like every indication, everything that I think about over the past few years has been building around those guys. Right. And so obviously you never know. But at the same time, I think the one thing I want to make very clear is how valued he's always been. Like, and, he's been amazing. He's been an amazing teammate, great person to be around. And you know, whether that run ends 10 years from now, when he retires or before, there's a lot to celebrate. And, you know, that we have a great relationship and an open relationship, where we talk about everything. And, but I don't want to predict the future, but, you know, I look at it as this is our team.
1: That was Brad Stevens last night playing a little defense on the Jaylen Brown situation, trying to backpedal a little. They love him. They want him there. He's a great player. You got to celebrate it, the whole thing.
2: What's he supposed to say? I mean, that, yeah, we don't want him here anymore. Why do you think we put him in a trade? Like, what do you think? What do you think?
1: Oh, I know.
2: We were trying
1: I know.
2: To get,
1: and Brad Stevens is one of the best at this anyway.
2: Yeah. Like, what do you think? What do you think? We put him in a trade because we want him here? His locker's already cleaned out. Come on, guys. What are we trying to do here?
1: All right. So let's have Abdallah pick here. Let's go to the Defensive Player of the Week, brought to you by Navy Federal Credit Union. Our members are the mission. Do you want to select Giannis for being a better defensive player than Jaylen Brown? Or do you want to go with Brad Stevens playing a little
2: Brad
1: defense
2: Stevens.
1: On the on the trade rumors and dangling Jaylen Brown out there?
2: Brad Stevens for deflecting, for going, no,
1: that's our guy. No, we want to celebrate.
2: Guy.
1: We like him.
2: That's our guy. He's here. That's our guy. All don't
1: right,
2: worry about it.
1: So Brad Stevens is our Defensive Player of the Week.

0: a bunch of garbage cans to celebrate the championship, because nothing says celebrating a championship like a orange and blue championship garbage can for people to throw their garbage in. You know, yeah. I mean, as two Chicagoans here, we understand. You New Yorkers, you like your garbage out on the street.
1: Out in front.
0: That's what you do. You don't have alleys. You put it out in front of everything. So the garbage cans are there to celebrate the Knicks championship parade. And this woman walks up to it, empties it out on the street, and then carries it off. And then there's video footage of her on the train holding it like a championship trophy. Abdallah, have you seen the latest update to the story with the New York City Knicks garbage can lady?
1: Yes. Unfortunately, it has taken a turn for the worse for her, at least. The woman was let go from her job. Angie Baez is her name. The Post has learned, the New York Post.
0: Yes.
1: She was fired from JPMorgan Chase.
0: Oh.
1: Where she was a director of community and industry engagement for card and connected commerce. What does that mean? She opened credit cards?
0: Yeah, maybe.
1: I don't know what that means.
0: She reached out to people to open up credit cards. That's what it sounds like.
1: Yeah.
0: JPMorgan Chase. So she was fired from her job after the video went viral.
1: She worked for Chase Bank for opening credit cards for people, I think, according to her LinkedIn profile. And she was let go for, according to the Post, because of this incident.
0: Well, yeah, she's dumping out trash on the street.
1: What does that have anything to do with anything?
0: Well, who does that? You, first of all, who steals a garbage can?
1: I mean,
0: that's number one. Who's stealing garbage cans? Number two, what kind of lawless person are you to just dump the trash all over the sidewalk and then walk off with the trash can?
1: First of all, have you been down to Sesame Street to see whether or not Oscar's paying rent? Does he have a mortgage?
0: I think he does.
1: Are you sure?
0: Yeah.
1: Or is he just living for free?
0: I think he's leasing the can.
1: In is it rent controlled? Do we know this?
0: I think he's doing something there.
1: Okay. Because it feels like he's just a hermit crab going from can to can to can.
0: Well, that might be the mentality. That's fine. That's
1: okay,
0: for him.
1: This is not related to Sesame Street. Yes, it is.
0: This woman is not a Muppet.
1: You're stealing cans.
0: She's not a cartoon
1: You're
0: character.
1: You're stealing cans.
0: Although, I think the funniest thing that I saw were the comments of the video of her walking away with the trash can. And there were two comments I saw, and they were hilarious. One, if you watch the way she walks like a cartoon character.
1: Mm-hmm.
0: Watch the way her, and you can watch on YouTube, Black and Abdallah Show. You can like and subscribe to the YouTube channel. We're showing the video right now on the stream. When she walks away, she looks like a cartoon character. Look at the way her legs move.
1: Mm-hmm.
0: It doesn't that look like a cartoon character?
1: It looks like a heavy
0: up?
1: Can.
0: Okay. Number two, someone said in the comments, she looks like the Mucinex thing.
1: That's funny.
0: Have you guys seen the commercial, the Mucinex? Yeah. Mm-hmm. Mascot, is that what you would call it? The character from Mucinex?
1: That's funny. She also used to work at Saks Fifth Avenue.
0: Oh, big time deal.
1: Hudson's Bay and Saks off Fifth Avenue.
0: All right, so there, I mean, and now she's open for employment because she was dumping trash out on the street.
1: Theft of property value under $1,000 is typically charged as petty larceny, a Class A misdemeanor. Consequences are often minimal, usually a fine or community service for first-time offenders. The littering that accompanied the theft could bring additional penalties. I don't think this is a fireable offense.
0: Oh, you're sticking up for Mrs. Mucinex?
1: I don't think it's a fireable offense. I think the Post has nothing else to do because they're done looking into Diana Rossini and Mike Vrabel.
0: What's the latest there? What do you have?
1: A very lengthy New York Times article that told us nothing except for that she was getting paid a lot of money.
0: Oh, well, good for her.
1: Yeah, good for her.
0: All right, so there's no new details there? Nothing new on the Rossini-Vrabel front?
1: Nope.
0: Oh, all right. Well, that's a shame.
2: Mike Vrabel and Diana Rossini.
1: I almost texted you and Raj to dust off the sounder, and then I read it, and I was like, nah, there's nothing new in here.
0: All right, there's nothing there. All right, so you don't think that JP Morgan Chase overreacted to the woman that stole the garbage can.
1: I think they did.
0: And dumped the garbage all over the street.
1: I think

0: and then walked off with it.
1: I think they did. I think you let the law take care of it.
0: Yeah, but you can't. Well, I mean, so what? You wait until she gets arrested to then?
1: Sure, it's petty larceny, man. It's like $1,000 fine.
0: Yeah, but as a company, you don't want that. Like,
1: as a company, you're a bank.
0: I don't.
1: As a company, you don't want someone who steals a garbage can?
0: The thing that bothers me the most about it isn't even the stealing. That doesn't bother. It's the dumping the trash all over the street.
1: Raj, I don't know if you know this, but in a previous life when we were at a different radio station, Chris had the reputation of being a bit of a hall monitor. And this definitely goes into that category of Chris being a bit of a hall monitor. Somebody takes a souvenir from the parade.
2: Virtually, like, we were on a call, and I was like, how would you guys describe yourselves? And Abdallah goes, he's the hall monitor and I'm the class clown. You used those that is burned in my brain. My first impression of Black and Abdallah was Adam Abdallah saying that Chris Black is the hall monitor and naming himself the class clown.
1: Yeah. Yeah. Sounds about right.
0: Raj, do you agree with this situation with Abdallah that JP Morgan Chase overreacted, firing this lady that was dumping trash all over the street and then walking off with the garbage can?
2: I don't want anybody to lose their position, but I guess it's the company's choice. They got to protect the shield. You know, I mean, we know the saying in the NFL, protect the shield, right?
1: She didn't gamble against her own team.
0: Protect the shield, yes. She got sores beat.
1: I think they were looking for an excuse. I feel like she's worked for a bunch of different companies. It seems like they were looking for an excuse, and they got... They
3: protect
1: got one.
3: The shield.
1: They got one. They got an excuse.
0: That's the line of the day.
2: The shield.
0: Protect the shield. That's outstanding. I love that.
1: A bunch of hall monitors out here.
0: You can't be dumping trash all over the place like that.
1: Oh, so she would have taken the trash can and found another trash can to dump the trash in. You would have been okay with it?
0: And if she would have hauled off the garbage can full of trash, I would have been fine with it too.
2: I actually think there could have been a good opportunity there instead of her losing her job, for the company to get involved and she spearheads some kind of like trash pickup around the city,
0: some kind of community service
2: type thing. I think that could have been appropriate, and try to turn a negative into a positive.
0: I agree. I think Raj is right with this. I think that they should have had her out on the street with one of those long sticks with a little pointy end picking up trash.
1: Now she's got no job.
2: How is she supposed to provide
1: for her family?
2: Look at these great people from J.P. Morgan cleaning up the streets of New York.
0: Yes.
1: Yeah, how's she supposed to provide for her family now?
0: Why are you concerned about that?
1: Why are you taking food out of people's mouths?
0: There's food on the street. All the trash
1: is
0: there.
1: Chris wants her to eat street food. Chris wants her and her family and her children to eat street food. You hear that, America?
0: She dumped it
1: you
0: on
1: hear
0: the
1: that,
0: street.
1: America? You hear that, everybody listening across this great nation? Chris wants her to eat street food. You hear that? You hear that across this great nation?
0: Yes, they do. They hear it. Loud and
2: I
0: clear.
2: Hear Chris yes. Black, advocate of cancel culture. Adam Abdallah, advocate of anarchy.
0: Yes.
1: Man of the people doesn't want the man coming down on people too hard. That's what I want to see.
0: Yeah, I think that's it. That's exactly it. We will have Stock Watch with Raj coming up next. International soccer is taking over the U.S. and only DraftKings has you fully covered.
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3: The NFL has decided Brendan Sorsby will not be entering the league this season. The quarterback will now have to focus on next year's draft in a potentially loaded class, including Arch Manning and Dante Moore. 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

0: 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Here's Chris Black and Adam Abdallah.
1: Black and Abdallah live from Chicago, hanging out with you until 3 Eastern. We now go on out to parts unknown, Colorado. That's where we find Raj Sharon. That's right.
2: And the next question comes from the line of Raj Sharon with Westwood One. Please proceed.
1: Please proceed. On a Wednesday, it's time for Stock Watch with Raj. What's up, Raj?
3: What's up, fellas? I'm getting excited about this Taco Bell thing tonight. We were just talking about during the break, coordinating with my wife. My wife. We're going to have some fun with it and celebrate the Joker. But for now, we're going to celebrate.
1: Is she in?
3: Oh, she's in. Yeah, she's in.
1: Okay. All right.
3: We're going to celebrate our sports portfolios. We're going to make some money here. We're going to make good, sound investments. We're not going to buy everything, Chris Black. All right, let's start with you, Abdallah. Are you buying or selling the new franchise player in the Miami Heat area? We're talking about Giannis Antetokounmpo. Are you buying or selling the Greek Freak, Abdallah?
4: I'm going to buy because I think the mood is going to be like Chris and he's going to sell. And because people aren't going to think that they're going to be as good. And it's just going to be two players and they're not going to be able to piece anything together. Like, I don't think they're going to win anything this year. I don't think they're going for a championship this year. I still think that it's the Celtics, whatever they look like after Jaylen Brown is traded. I still think the Knicks are the best team in the East. But I do think they're going to be decent. I still think that he's... You know, he didn't play a lot this year due to injury. I think he's going to be revitalized going to a different city. I think that, you know, that Spoelstra is still going to be able to get the best out of him. He does get the best out of his players. He's a great head coach. So I'm going to still buy that Giannis Antetokounmpo is still one of the 10 best players in the NBA and that he's still going to have some life left in Miami.
1: All right. I'm going to sell. And this is why. I think Giannis's best portion of his career is in the rearview mirror. I think what we saw 7 years ago to about 5 years ago was the best portion of his career. Winning the two MVPs, scoring 31 points per game in the regular season, being able to do everything. I understand what Adam's saying. I think the Miami Heat, they're going to be able to keep him healthier than what he was in the last couple of seasons, been battling the calf issues. I would say the best portion of Giannis's career, though, is behind him. And therefore, I'm going to sell because I don't think buying this stock that it's going to elevate. I don't think it's going to go higher. So I am playing the game and I'm going to sell because this is not a take to say that Giannis stinks or the Heat can't win. It's just the best part of his career is in the past. Mm-hmm. So I'm going to sell.
3: All right, guys. Next stop, he's not going to the NFL yet. And this stock, it's kind of low at the moment. Are you buying or selling Brendan Sorsby? Potentially heading to litigation, legal fees. Those are expensive. That could affect the stock price as well. And draft values plays into it. This is a very intriguing stock, Mr. Sorsby. And by the way, we're not talking about gambling. You know, these are more long-term investments, Mr. Sorsby. This is more of a different route than how you've gone.
1: Sure.
3: What do you say, Black? You buying or selling Brendan Sorsby?
1: Okay. I'm going to break it up into three categories. I am going to buy Sorsby stock on off-the-field drama and litigation. So I'm going to buy that. I will also buy Sorsby stock on him just being someone that's in the conversation so then we talk about him. So show fodder, I will buy the stock. As far as an NFL player, I am selling. Do you see what I'm doing? I'm selling the player. But if he's going to continue to be in the conversation and we're going to talk about it, I will buy that because I think that's going to be the case. I will also buy the back and forth in the court system trying to get into the NFL. That will also take place. So I will buy those two elements. The football player himself, like, why are we still doing this for a guy that's not even that good?
4: I'm going to sell all of it. All of it. All three. Because
3: all of it?
4: The fodder is going to die because you can't be in the NFLPA unless you are drafted or signed as a free agent. So there's nothing to sue. There's nothing.
1: What if he does a one-man barnstorming tour in the fall where he's playing football by himself for crowds
4: go to the CFL, I guess. I don't know. The rules don't go. It doesn't preclude Canada from signing you, I guess. So do that.
1: Can you play in the XFL?
4: I don't think other leagues, it doesn't preclude any other league.
3: Can he play in that new flag football league that the NFL is starting?
4: Yeah, well, no, because that's the NFL. The NFL could stop him from that. Because it's the NFL. The NFL owns that. So they could stop him from that, too. I think this is over. Like, this is, I mean, we're not, it's not over because we're still going to get news about it. But I think that his trying to play, like, you can't sue whoever you want to or try to whatever, but this, that just makes it work. Like, everything he tries to do in the NFL's eyes makes him look worse.
1: Yeah.
4: So stop. You know, like,
1: so stop.
4: Like, if you try to go to court, it makes you look worse. Like, okay, here's an example. Brian Flores should be a head coach in the NFL. You know why he's not?
1: Yeah.
4: He's suing the NFL.
1: Yeah, that's a good point.
4: You know how you become a head coach in the NFL? Stop suing the NFL. I don't know. You want to play in the NFL? Don't gamble on sports, obviously, while you're all right. In college.
1: So let's set it here. Next year at the NFL draft.
4: Mm-hmm.
1: Is he a second round pick?
4: I don't know.
1: Third rounder?
4: I don't know. It all depends on what he can do in the offseason. How much
3: the
4: is he?
3: The three of us were all there when we were like, hey, is Ty Simpson going to go tonight? And he went at 13.
4: Ty
3: this
4: Simpson
3: dude is
4: played.
3: A quarterback.
1: Yeah, that's true.
3: Ty this Simpson, dude is a quarterback.
4: Ty Simpson beat Georgia during the regular season.
1: It's just, there are
3: teams
1: going to be other
3: themselves
1: options.
3: Into funny stuff, especially with quarterbacks.
4: I understand that.
1: Here's an example. Like, DJ Langway for Baylor.
4: Yeah.
1: Next year. Mm-hmm. If he comes out and has a great season, teams are going to view him as a better quarterback than Sorsby. If you have someone like Trinidad Chambliss at Ole Miss, he will be someone that's higher on the board than Brandon Sorsby.
4: Absolutely. Out of sight, out of mind until you do a pro day, man, and then you're just thrown against air at that point. Like, no one's rushing you. You're throwing to guys. Like, I don't know. I have no idea what this is going to look like.
3: This is an intriguing stock on StockWatch today, the Brandon Sorsby stock.
1: Mm-hmm. Mm-hmm.
3: All right, let's go back to the NBA, guys. Argue with your grandma. Jaylen Brown was not traded last night. He is a property today of the Boston Celtics. Are you buying or selling the future of Jaylen Brown, Abdallah?
4: I like Jaylen Brown. I'll buy Jaylen Brown. I think he played at an MVP caliber level. I think that he's a great player. I think that, like, look, the off the court stuff that he does in streaming isn't as...
5: Argue with your grandma.
4: Yeah, like, that isn't as bad as, like, a lot of the other off-the-court stuff that we've seen other players.
1: I mean, he's not James Harden.
4: No, he's not James Harden. Like, he could be doing a lot worse. So,
1: The
4: drama that surrounds him isn't really, like, drama. Like, he's upset. He's probably upset that the team tried to trade him when he carried that team for the entire season. So, like, it's completely understandable. I'm buying stock in Jaylen Brown for sure.
1: It's fun to make fun of.
4: Yeah.
1: But it's worthy to point out that he's not getting in legal trouble.
4: No, absolutely
5: not. Are you with your grandma?
4: No.
1: I'll buy Jaylen Brown because I think whichever team gets him, he'll have a chip on his shoulder. And I think he's a really good player.
4: Mm-hmm.
1: He's just, if you're building a team to win a championship and he's your number one, I don't think you can really get that done. So, you know, where he goes, he's gonna be awesome. I just think that, like, there's levels to the conversation, and he is the perfect second guy for a championship level team.
4: Yeah.
1: So I'll buy Jaylen Brown, no doubt. Yeah.
3: All right, guys, let's go to the NFL. It wasn't that long ago the Falcons gave a huge deal to Drake London. Now, yesterday, they do it again. They pay another skill position player. This was their franchise tag, tight end Kyle Pitts. He's rewarded with a big contract, 3 years, $54 million, to catch passes from Michael Penix or Tua Tagovailoa. Are you buying or selling stock in the highest-drafted tight end in history, now armed with a new contract, Kyle Pitts? Luck?
1: I'm going to buy. I think Kyle Pitts has underperformed what his potential is in the NFL to this point. And I think with better quarterback play, which hopefully the Falcons have with a better head coach and Kevin Stefanski, I think you will see Kyle Pitts go to a new level. So I think he's worthy of the contract, and I will buy Kyle Pitts.
4: Yeah, I mean, if you look at his quarterbacks, he's had Matt Ryan, at the end, Matt Ryan's last year there was his rookie year. Marcus Mariota, Desmond Ridder, Taylor Heineke, Kirk Cousins, and Michael Penix. So I am going to buy stock, and then ideally, if it's Tua Tagovailoa or Penix, even with Stefanski as the head coach, it should look better this year.
1: Yeah.
4: And if they move on from both those guys and you get a better rookie quarterback next year,
5: maybe it's
4: it will
5: Sorsby.
4: Be better. It could be Sorsby. It will be better. I'll bet on that when I buy this stock.
3: All right, guys. And finally, we're going to go rapid fire. I'm going to give you four names. You can buy, you can sell. Maybe you want to short the stock. But we went into the NBA draft last night of the understanding there were four potential franchise players, and they went 1, 2, 3, 4 in the draft. So, A.J. DeBonsa, Darren Peterson, Cameron Boozer, Caleb Williams. Are you buying, selling, shorting? What are you doing with all these different guys, Abdallah?
4: I'm going to buy all of them, and I'm glad that I wasn't the first one to make the Caleb Williams mistake. Caleb Wilson, I'm glad. Yes, the guy from Chicago didn't do it. The two guys from Chicago weren't the first ones to do it. Yeah.
3: Caleb Williams, Caleb Wilson.
4: It's going to happen a lot.
3: It's Caleb Town,
4: it's gonna
3: USA.
4: It's going to happen so many times.
1: Love
4: it's
1: it.
3: So
1: happen,
3: many times.
4: It's going to happen so many times. I thought about it like 10 times last night too, Raj.
1: Raj, it's really a nightmare for this city.
4: Oh, God.
1: I don't know if people are familiar, but the inability to get names of players correct
4: in
1: Chicago sports has been something that people joke about often around here. So the fact that you now have two players, potentially, could be the best players for each team. First name, Caleb. Last name, starting with a W, is a nightmare scenario for anyone that's a Grabowski.
4: Oh,
1: so
4: God.
1: If you're used to seeing the SNL Saturday Night Live skit of the super fans, that's a nightmare for those individuals.
4: Absolutely. And to your answer, Raj, I'm buying all four of them. I think all four of them are going to be very good in the NBA. I'll say that the one I have the biggest question mark, obviously, is Darren Peterson and just the want to, right? And that's hopefully that goes away with him being in the NBA now. That's the biggest question mark only. But his ability is there. Like, the talent is there. But other than that, I'm buying all of them. I think they're all going to be great.
1: Yeah, I don't want to simply give you an answer that's the same as Abdallah's. But I think the way we looked at the top four in the NBA draft coming into last night is I like all four players. I think they're all going to be great. And I will buy the stock on DeBonsa and Peterson and Boozer and Wilson, because I think they're all going to be very good. And I think you can go deeper in the first round and find more great players. Like, I think Akoff with the Sacramento Kings, like, that is a perfect fit. That's a team that's been searching for a guy to be the face of their franchise for years. And it feels like in the first round of the draft, they always miss, or they're not in a spot to take one of the guys that will be a true game changer. Or if they do land the guy who's a game changer, they trade him.
4: Yeah.
1: Like Tyrese Haliburton.
4: Yeah.
1: They had him, and then they traded him to the Pacers. So I think Akoff will be a star with the Kings. I think the top four, they'll all be stars. So I think, yes, buy on all four from the top of the draft last night.
3: Perhaps a silly question, but I'm curious to you guys, there being in the great city of Chicago, unfair expectations on Caleb Wilson by virtue of being a Tar Heel. Is that like a thing not going to be a thing?
4: The comparisons were even, the Bulls even tweeted out the second he was drafted from North Carolina.
3: Oh, like, boy.
1: Yeah, everyone knows the intro, right?
4: Yeah, like it's
1: number 23. Yeah, I mean
4: we've already seen from North Carolina. We've also had Mitch Trubisky. So, like, let's just slow our roll with that.
1: Yeah. I think it's cool. Why not?
4: Yeah.
1: Let's do it. Embrace it.
3: All right, that does it for Stock Watch today, guys.
1: All right, thank you, Raj. That was fun. That was good. Stock Watch, Black and Abdallah here on Westwood One Sports. 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Do you believe in curses? We have a story from the World Cup that I want to ask the guys. Do you believe in curses? We'll talk about that coming up next.
0: The Washington Wizards made BYU's A.J. DeBonsa the number one pick in the NBA draft. Will DeBonsa be the generational talent to bring a championship to the nation's capital for the first time in nearly 50 years? Westwood One Sports.
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0: 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Here's Chris Black and Adam Abdallah.
1: Do you believe in curses? Yesterday at the World Cup, England and Ghana played to a 0-0 draw. And before the game, there was a witch doctor that placed a curse on striker Harry Kane from the English national team. And Harry Kane, in the match yesterday, had a prime opportunity to score a goal late in the match. The ball found his foot. He skyrocketed a shot over the net. Missed. Harry Kane usually doesn't miss from that spot that close. He's pretty good.
2: Does he?
1: He's pretty good. He's one of the best strikers in the world.
2: Yeah.
1: Scored a lot of goals in his professional career.
2: Scored.
1: Do you believe in the witch doctor that placed the curse on Harry Kane? Let's see. This is from the Telegraph in the UK. The story is, a witch doctor from Ghana placed a curse on Harry Kane, claims he has released the curse now that the captain of the English team, that the match is over and the match was a stalemate. And quote, this is what the witch doctor said. I am the most powerful spiritualist in the whole world. Now I am going to release Harry Kane so that in his next match, he can score. End quote. From the witch doctor. Do you believe that the witch doctor had a hand to play in the 0-0 draw at the World Cup yesterday between England and Ghana?
2: No, because
1: I don't believe in it. I don't believe in curses.
2: No, because if it would have worked, then the very obvious penalty would have been called on England.
1: Well, I mean, I think for those who are fans of Ghana, I mean, I think things worked out pretty well in their favor with a draw yesterday.
2: They could have won the game.
1: Yeah, they could have. They played a great match.
2: They could have won the game. They could have won the match, Chris. It was in like the 77th minute.
1: And honestly, if they would have, they would be leading the group right now,
2: yeah,
1: too.
2: They could have won the match. That was an obvious penalty.
1: They're in Group L with England, Panama, Croatia.
2: I don't necessarily believe in curses like that. I know that there was some wrestler that like didn't curse the Knicks or might have cursed the other teams that were facing the Knicks, and then the Knicks ended up winning
1: with the paint on his face.
2: Yeah.
3: Danhausen. What's his name? He uncursed the Knicks and then they won a championship.
2: There you go. He uncursed the Knicks and then they won the championship.
1: Yes.
2: So maybe, I don't know.
1: So you don't believe in the curse?
2: I don't believe in the curse. I just believe in chance and circumstance.
1: You don't believe
2: like it's a Coen Brothers movie.
1: In witch doctors?
2: No.
1: Were you able to put a spell on an individual?
2: No, I do believe that maybe the fine folks at FIFA didn't want to have Ghana win the game, and maybe that's why they didn't reward a penalty.
1: All right, that's fair.
2: I do believe in that.
1: You know, that was an exciting match. And I get it, Raj. There was no score. I understand. It was exciting. It was an exciting match.
4: Excuse me.
1: Can I also say this, though? I love the World Cup. I love watching soccer. This extended the amount of teams involved.
2: God, it doesn't end.
1: It's the group play has been diluted based on having all of these extra teams involved.
2: Now, there's a lot of games the next few days that matter.
1: I believe there's six games.
2: Yeah.
1: Every single day until Sunday.
2: And now, a lot of them matter because not every group is sewn up yet.
1: Yeah, but some don't. And I think that's the problem is that, like, for example, the U.S., they will play a match tomorrow night that does not matter for them at all.
2: Yeah.
1: It's a waste of time.
2: Yeah.
1: Now, For some of the backups, they're going to get out there, get some run, get the play. I think that's the one thing. Going to the 48 team tournament for the World Cup has now created the group stage is not as exciting because more teams get through to the knockout round. It used to be you only get two teams per each group that gets to the knockout round.
2: Mm-hmm.
1: Now it's 32, which means you get eight third place teams out of groups. There's only 12 groups.
2: Yeah.
1: So almost all of the third place teams get through as well.
2: Yeah.
1: That's not as interesting as teams fighting to be the second team in each group.
2: But right now, in Mexico's already through in Group A. Yep. South Korea has 3 points. South Africa has 1 point. They play each other tonight.
1: Yep.
2: So, like, South Korea has to win.
1: Yep.
2: Otherwise, South Africa wins. They have 4 points. They move on.
1: Yeah, there's some selective good matches.
2: Yeah.
1: Of course. But I don't feel like... I think people are enjoying watching the soccer. But I do get the vibe that, like, we are getting at least one or two duds each day.
2: Yeah.
1: Because there are matches that don't... The consequence of what the result is doesn't really factor into who's moving out of the group, who's moving on to the bracket, or however it goes.
2: Yeah, that's what happens when you... We see it in the playoffs. We see it here in the American playoffs in every sport when you dilute it with more teams. We see it with the play-in tournament. We see it with adding more teams to the playoffs in baseball. We see it in every sport when you add more teams to the playoffs.
1: Just for you guys keeping score at home, Raj, I also texted my wife saying, saying Taco Bell tonight. And her response was, LOL, sure. And all I responded by saying, looking for more enthusiasm.
2: Okay.
1: And then she responded in all caps, sure.
2: Okay. I will update the group. I do not even need to send text.
1: I've got full control over my household.
2: She will not participate. She will not participate.
3: She's
2: in
3: not
2: going to
3: live Moss.
2: No, she will not. Cool? She will not live Moss.
1: Why not?
2: Because she does not. Does not like Taco Bell.
1: Tell her to get a cheese quesadilla.
2: I've tried. Taco Bell does not.
1: Cinnamon twists. Get those.
2: Oh, okay. I'll see if she wants some cinnamon twists tonight.
1: All right.
3: I am obnoxiously excited about this. I'm like, are we going to order? Do we do a mobile order? Do we drive through? Which Jokic jersey should I wear? Should I feed it to different Jokic posters in my house? Like, what do I do?
2: If we were getting Wendy's or Burger King or any other one, it's Taco Bell that she's like, it's not for me.
1: All right. It's her loss.
2: She doesn't live Moss.
1: Her loss.
2: There's no Baja Blasts in her future.
1: I just like the idea that it's my house.
2: That's not it at all. I don't have to ask because I know the answer is thanks, but no thanks. You guys do your dumb little bit.
1: Well, it's breaking news here on the show, yeah. Abdallah runs his household.
2: Nope, that's not it at all.
1: That's what it is.
2: I just know the answer will be thanks, but no thanks. I don't want a part of it.
1: I make the rules.
2: Nope, that's not it.
3: Miss 100% of the shots you don't take, Abdallah. Just saying.
1: Yeah.
2: Nope.
1: I think it's
3: shoot
1: fun.
3: Shoot.
1: I think you need to have her participate.
2: Do you want...
1: Yeah, ask her.
2: Taco Bell.
1: See what she says.
3: I love that we all did it with no context. It was just up for Taco Bell. Like, that's what Chris did. That's what I did. Not like you're like, oh, okay. You know, then had to explain.
1: Let's see how long
2: it even takes her to respond.
1: I'm surprised that the response that I got was like laughing at it. Oh, no.
2: Do you want Taco Bell tonight?
1: No.
2: Gross.
1: No, see, you can't pose it as a question. Right? Raj, did you pose it as a question?
3: I think I did, but I knew the answer. Background.
2: I told you guys.
3: Know I was gone last
2: week. I told
3: you
2: week. Guys.
3: My wife hasn't been able to like eat in a while for the last couple of days, and today she can. So I could have probably suggested anything, and she would have been like,
1: cheat
3: I'm
1: meal.
3: Down.
1: Yeah, today she's going to be down for it.
2: All right, I wrote, not even cinnamon twists?
3: My text was, think you'd be up for Taco Bell tonight? And her reply was, with Freddy? So I think she's very aware of what's going on with Freddie. And so I think she knows because we had talked about Freddie's eating so much Taco Bell on his journey. Our friend Freddie from Germany.
2: Fake Freddie.
1: He's not real, by the way.
2: He's definitely
1: There's no way he's real. There's no chance. No,
3: the New Orleans Saints VP of Communications said he's real.
2: Because that guy's real.
1: That guy's fake, too. I think it's all fake.
3: He met Tyler Shuck. He met Ellen Langley.
2: She's not real either. Hologram.
1: Hollywood plant. Not real.
2: Hold on. I'm getting dots on cinnamon twists.
1: Up.
4: What's so funny is you guys need permission.
1: Why? What do you mean, why? All right.
4: It's so
1: we will update the NBA draft from last night. The top picks, our thoughts, coming up next right here on Westwood One Sports.
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9: Well, Milwaukee got its rebuild underway last.
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9: Well, Milwaukee got its rebuild underway last night in the wake of trading Giannis Antetokounmpo to the Miami Heat. Bucks had their own pick at number 10, took Arizona guard Brayden Barrys. Three picks later, one of the selections that came back from the Heat as part of the trade, they grabbed Tennessee forward Nate Amet. It marked the beginning of a new chapter of Bucks basketball, one that doesn't involve Antetokounmpo for the first time since 2012. You'd think that would add some pressure to the shoulders of Amet, but he doesn't view it that way.
10: I mean, I really wouldn't say it's much extra pressure. Obviously, we're stepping into me, and you know, luckily I'm not going at it alone. I got another top 10 draft pick, Brayden Barrys, who's a tremendous player, and I'm excited to get to learn with him. But, they're big shoes to fill over there in Milwaukee, and I think that's just, if I want, it's just a tremendous opportunity for me and for Brayden. So, if anything, I see it as an opportunity and not as pressure.
9: GM John Horst could not talk about the Giannis trade yet, as it's not official until the new league year begins in the first week of July. The second round of the draft is tonight, though the Bucks do not currently have any picks. Things get going at 7.
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9: Well, the Brewers and Reds closing out their series tonight in Cincinnati. Milwaukee took the first two games behind dominant pitching efforts from Brandon Woodruff and Brandon Sproat. The starting duo each only gave up one hit and struck out 10 in their winning starts. And it was announced today that safety Matt Young, wide receiver Chris Brooks, and linebacker Sebastian Cheese can represent Wisconsin at Big Ten Media Days next month in Chicago. With this Wisconsin Sports Zone Network update, I'm Zach Kyle Pritt.
12: Honestly, my favorite thing throughout the whole tonight is no walks. That's my main takeaway from the night. Super pleased with that. All around, really, really, another good game, on their side, our side. We were able to string some good ABs together, scratching a claw for some runs. JB's triple there was huge.
13: Dominant. It was great. Best outing of the year, best stuff of the year. Gary did a tremendous job with him. Yeah, he could have kept going. His calf tightened up at the, in the fifth.
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14: Brandon Sproat last night assessing his start. Pat Murphy talking about his start. Best start of the year. Best stuff of the year. Tan everywhere. Jan everywhere. I want to start with the Brewers tonight. We've just done so much Bucks talk the last 2 days. The Bucks probably are the number one item tonight. Between the draft last night and a really expansive look at the last 3 or 4 years of Bucks basketball from Jim Ozarski. The Journal Sentinel big story. I know a lot of you have probably read it or seen excerpts or heard others talk about it today. We'll get to that. We got a full 2 hours, so we got plenty of time. But we've just talked so much Bucks the last 2 days that a little palate cleanser to begin the show, and a worthwhile palate cleanser. Brandon Sproat was great last night. That's a big development for the Brewers if that can continue. And another series win over the Reds, which is just hilarious. So I want to start at least for a couple minutes on the Brewers, give you a chance to jump in if you'd like. And then we'll kind of trend towards the Bucks as the show continues. Jesse Temple will be here at 5:30. It's Wednesday, so we'll talk Badgers with him. Some other college sports things that are worth talking about. I'm going to force him to talk about the 5 for 5 eligibility things. That's a pretty big development. Even though he likes to be really Wisconsin-centric, sometimes he'll be like, well, Jesse, it's the offseason. So I am going to work in one or two other things. He'll be here at 5:30. It's the Wisco Sports Show. My name is Grant Bills. Hope you've had a great day. And I appreciate you listening. If I don't say that enough, just know it's assumed. But thank you always for listening wherever you are in the state of Wisconsin. And you can always listen on that Wisco Sports Zone app. You can watch the live stream. That's up and running as well. You can jump in the comments if you'd like. The show streams on Facebook and YouTube as well, and on my Twitter, at Wisco Grant. Brandon Sproat, figuring it out little by little, is a pretty big development for the Brewers. And this is something that we've talked about, I don't want to say nonstop over the last 2 or 3 weeks, but I would say for the last 2 or 3 weeks, as we've waited for Brandon Woodruff's return and we've waited for Logan Henderson's return and we received word officially that Quinn Priester would be out for the year, we've just been waiting for any other starting pitcher not named Mizorowski or Harrison to just be good. We don't need you to be dominant. You just be good. Can we count on 5 innings and 2 earned runs or less? Can we get 5 or 6 innings and 2 or 3 earned runs? Can we just not be done in the third? Can we not get shelled for 6 runs? Can we just count on anyone in the rotation not named Harrison or Mizorowski? Can we set our watch to 5 or 6 innings and a couple of runs? That's the baseline. If we could just do that in the other spots in the rotation, then this team's pretty good because their bullpen has, I think, steadily improved. They're not completely perfect, but that bullpen, as the season has gone along, has figured it out. The offense has done enough. They've had a rough week or two here, which maybe we can talk about, but the offense has certainly done enough. And your two studs at the front of the rotation are outstanding. I mean, they went like 16 or 17 straight games without losing a Harrison or a Mizorowski start. They've been dominant. That's been their biggest win con, their biggest win condition. Is there anyone else in the rotation watching Robert Gasser? He's slowly, quietly, almost in a boring way, been pretty solid. But Sproat, you know, showing last night why the Brewers targeted him and why that was a piece they were interested in when it came time to shop Freddy Peralta. And lost in it all with the Giannis saga, certainly in the NBA draft, lost in it all to the point where Zach Heilprin, our sports director, who I don't think I'm speaking out of turn here, wouldn't call himself a baseball prioritizer. It's not that he doesn't like baseball, but he's a football guy. He's a college football guy. He's a Badgers guy. Baseball is not at the top of Zach Heilprin's list. He's in here today, our sports director, and he's like, hey, by the way, getting kind of buried this week. Brewers starting pitching's done something pretty insane over the last couple of weeks. Brandon Sproat last night, 6 innings, 1 hit, 0 earned runs, no walks, 10 strikeouts, took a no-hitter into the sixth, I believe. That's outstanding. Especially when you consider Brandon Woodruff did the same thing yesterday. He also had 10 strikeouts and 0 walks and one or fewer hits. Jacob Mizorowski was recently a Brewers pitcher who did that. He did that on June 12th, almost 12 days ago. God, we had to wait forever. Codify Baseball and a lot of other baseball accounts and analysts pointing this out last night. The last 3 Major League Baseball pitchers to record lines with 10 strikeouts, 0 walks, or 1 or fewer hits allowed in a game are all Milwaukee Brewers, and they've all happened in the last 11 days. Jacob Mizorowski on June 12th, Brandon Sproat on Monday, or Brandon Woodruff on Monday, and Brandon Sproat last night. Like, just lost in it all. Yeah, I know Giannis is getting traded, and, you know, we're talking about the Brewers offense, and we're worried about, well, Quinn Priester's are, oh, and by the way, while all this is happening, Brewers starting pitching is doing something that, you know, we don't often see. So good for Brandon Sproat. It's no surprise in the cut that I played to begin the show that the part of his start last night that he liked the most was no walks. Why? I would wager because that kept Pat Murphy off his ass. You know what I mean? We played plenty of Pat Murphy postgame cuts where he harps on the walks, you know, whether it's Ben Gasser or Sproat or even Henderson at times, had a pretty solid start. And in the post game, we've heard Pat Murphy sing their praises, say, yeah, stuff was good tonight. Good strikeouts. I like the way he navigated that thing in that inning. Too many walks, though. Too many walks. You know, like Pat Murphy is the parent that's never quite pleased with the child. You know, the child that's getting B's or B-pluses. Well, it's not an A. Now, still too many walks. So I can imagine Brandon Sproat leaving last night.

the major leagues, you know, walking a couple guys in the first inning, or Brandon Sproat, everything goes off the rails. Like Pat Murphy would probably be thrilled to manage a rotation of a bunch of Quinn Priesters, like the version of Quinn Priester we saw last year. Just pitch to contact, be efficient, don't walk guys. But of course, Pat Murphy manages a rotation of, you know, three or four guys with the arm of the Death Star, if they can control it. Pat Murphy in every single one of these postgame press conferences, I had too many walks. How many walks did he have? Five? No, Pat, he had two. Just relax. Robert Gasser did not walk five guys. He walked two. Take a little bit of a deep breath. So the pitching continues to progress. If Brandon Sproat could just raise his floor little by little, not going to count on six innings, 10 strikeouts, no walks every outing. But can I count on five innings every turn? Every 5 days? Okay. All right. Seems like that his average, his floor is getting raised. And I know we have a lot of Brandon Sproat supporters in the audience because you guys call every day. You think of Coach Fried and Cohen, who both called last night, and we're ready to watch Brandon Sproat. I've often made the point on this show that sports are a great many things. They can be exciting. They can be happy. They can be sad. They can be devastating. They can be surprising. They can be a lot of things. Sometimes sports are funny. I make this point all the time. Sometimes sports provide us with great humor if you just know where to look for it, right? Sometimes there's hilariousness about in sports if you just know where to look and how to appreciate it. Something that I found hilarious about last night's game, and I tweeted it just as the game ended, at Wisco Grant. I've watched that Brewers-Reds game 50 times since 2021. Last night felt like every Brewers-Reds game I've watched in this era. So let's just say this decade. And throughout the pandemic season, I don't remember how the Reds did that year. I'm not sure. So let's say pandemic forward, 2021 forward. That's every Brewers-Reds game I've ever watched. When it was Josh Hader closing out games, they would win one or two runs over the Reds. When Devin Williams was the closer, I remember specifically in 2024, they had a couple of really close one-run wins over the Reds. Devin Williams slamming the door. I feel like I've watched that game between the Brewers and the Reds 50 times since 2021. And the numbers back it up. Bob Nightingale, friend of the network. He was on Bill's show on Monday. He's had quite the week on Twitter. I've seen lots of good reporting and some great stuff on the Brewers, some good coverage. Bob Nightingale, USA Today. He tweeted earlier today, or I guess this is last night, the Milwaukee Brewers beat the Cincinnati Reds once again 2-0 and are now 47-19 against the Reds since 2022 with their ninth consecutive series victory against them. And if you get a little bit more specific, let's see if I bookmarked this. The Brewers have won 9 consecutive games at American Family or a Great American Ballpark. Is that true? Okay, hold on. Let me see if I can find this exact stat. 9 consecutive home series to the Brewers, the Reds have. So I don't know if Bob Nightingale, I don't know if that's incorrect or correct. Bob's saying they've won 9 consecutive series. Chatterbox Sports in Cincinnati is showing me the Reds have lost 9 consecutive home series to the Brewers. I mean, you could just go back. The Brewers just farm wins against this team. And I don't really understand it. I thought the Reds would be better this year. I thought they would at least be stable. I didn't think they'd be the same old Reds because Terry Francona is there. And it's like, well, if there's any manager that's been around the block and should be able to, you know, lift the floor of a team, it should be Terry Francona. But I guess not, because wouldn't you know it, folks? And I said this opening day, I said this opening week, and it's continued to be the case. Wouldn't you know it, in the Central, the Brewers look like the Brewers, the Reds look like the Reds, the Pirates look like the Pirates, and the Cubs look like the Cubs. Now, the Cardinals have been the surprise. We'll see where they are in a month, but I feel a little dirty continuing to say things like, well, the Cardinals will fall off. Well, the Cardinals aren't here to stay. Well, the Cardinals, I don't know, they keep winning. So maybe, I don't know, maybe they are. At a certain point, you got to give a team credit for winning, even if you didn't think they'd be winning. But the Brewers feel like the Brewers. The Reds feel like the Reds. The Cubs feel like the Cubs, which, by the way, Edward Cabrera got hurt last night. He's going to go back on the IL. That looked like a nasty groin adductor hamstring thing. And then today we learned that Ben Brown is going to go on the injured list. So I don't know who the probables are for the Cubs. They have a doubleheader today. They won game one. And then the Brewers and the Cubs are

0: going to play over the weekend. The Brewers have Mizorowski, Harrison, Woodruff lined up to pitch against the Cubs. Good luck, Chicago. And if I just look at ESPN, I want to see the probables for the Cubs. They have Imanaga today in game two. They have Matt Boyd tomorrow. And they have nobody listed for Friday and Saturday. Probably a bullpen game somewhere in there. Can they move Assad up? He pitched in game one today. So no, they can't, not even for Sunday. They're going to use the bullpen today in a doubleheader. And then the Cubs will launch into a series where they will throw TBD, TBD, TBD. Friday, Saturday, Sunday. Ooh, Friday night's game is Apple TV. Awesome. That's great. That's really good. That's good for everyone involved. The Brewers look like the Brewers. Cubs look like the Cubs. Reds look like the Reds. And wouldn't you know it, the Pittsburgh Pirates, for the 100th straight year of my lifetime, still look like the Pittsburgh Pirates. So preseason prognostications. Good job, everybody. Thumbs up all around. If you have any Brewers takes, now is the time. You can call in and talk about Brandon Sproat. You want to discuss, I know we have a large contingent that loves talking about Brandon Sproat, so I'll take your calls next, and then we're going to get into the Bucks before too long here. 608-321-1670, more of the Wisco Sports Show. Your thoughts next.
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17: No, I mean, I think the stuff definitely came down a little bit. His heater velocity came down a little. But, I mean, he was 99 early, and he was 95 late. But still was effective. Sweeper was better. Cutter was good. Two-seam and four-seam, both good. I threw some great two-seamers. His stuff came down, but it's still at 80 pitches, he was still going strong, and this is his best performance, so that's two in a row.
0: Pat Murphy more on Brandon Sproat last night. I guess he was dealing with his calf tightened up on him. Maybe the pants are too tight, man. I don't know. Got to figure out a way to keep this guy from tightening up or cramping up, but I'll take it. Six innings, 10 strikeouts, one hit, no walks. That's the key for Brandon Sproat. And I know we have a big Brandon Sproat contingent in the audience, so I'll take some Brewers phone calls here, and then we'll get into the Bucks at 4:30, whether it's the draft last night or Jim Ozarski basically giving us the entire three-year history of what was going on as this thing just continued to trend down to the point where Giannis was traded earlier this week. But your calls first in the meantime. 608-321-1670. Wisco Sports Show. Who's this?
2: Oh, I love that I get the bat lead off after a Brandon Sproat goat gem, Grant. Gem.
0: As Ebo said this morning, we were all scratching our Sproatums last night watching that victory.
2: Yeah, groined up is all I can say. I mean, he looked great. And people can say they played the Reds, who are just abysmal. But he can't control that. He's just out there shoving.
0: Can't control the opponent. He was very impressive. Very impressive last night. And the nice thing is, Cone, they don't need him to be that good every 5 days. They just need him to not suck, and this team's going to win games.
2: I think, honestly, Brandon Woodruff coming back has put a lot of pressure on these other pitchers because, like, okay, daddy's home. Like, we're going to be fighting for a spot in this rotation. Let's put out our best stuff. So the Brandon Woodruff off the IL has really, I think, elevated Sproat and some of these other guys.
0: Well, and Brandon Sproat said last night the game plan was to go out and, the quote, Sophia Mettercharing, go do what Wu did. That was the whole, and he did exactly what Brandon Woodruff did. I think having Brandon Woodruff around for a young pitcher also, it just has to be a really nice tool. Like, Brandon Woodruff's arm is falling off, and he's going out there and putting together good outings. It's a nice veteran to be able to have in the dugout as Brandon Sproat's trying to figure out how to become a pitcher, you know what I mean?
2: Yeah, it kind of makes these guys ask the question to themselves, like, well, why can't I do that? I have 10 times the arm that he has.
0: Yes, and the stuff and the arm and the health, absolutely. You know, Cohen, I appreciate your, your consistency and your support of Sproat.
2: Yeah, absolutely. And I think you really might be onto something with his tight pants. Those things, those are tight around his legs and on his calves.
0: I don't mind tight pants. They look sharp. I don't like the big baggy pants like Uribe and his long legs. Those look a little too baggy. Like, I don't know. Look into the pants. Drink some water. You got to find a way to keep these guys from cramping up.
2: Yeah, but I think that the pants help attribute to his look. He's just got some aura. Like, he looks like a baseball pitcher from, like, the 1950s, you know, that just has insane numbers.
0: So. Looks like the two-fisted slopper.
2: I'm unfamiliar.
0: Oh, that, well, Google the two-fisted slopper. Anything else, Cone?
2: Jim O's piece on the Bucks, just a total organizational collapse. I've seen a lot of people scared to put any blame on Giannis because he's their little darling boy that they've slobbered over the last 13 years. But let's be real, Giannis, if we're doing a blame pie, Giannis deserves north of 50% of the blame, in my opinion, after reading that piece.
0: So I don't think you're wrong, Cone. I'm not looking to appreciate the call. I'm not looking to just slam Giannis to. Here's the thing. I think Giannis deserves a lot of criticism. And I think Doc deserves a lot of criticism. And I think everybody does. I think some people are beating up Giannis to make themselves feel better as Bucks fans. I'm not going to do that. And I don't think that's what you're doing, Cone. But I think there's a lot of criticism to be levied. Probably first and foremost against Giannis and others. Maybe we'll do a little bit of a blame pie. We'll get into the Bucks and what's gone wrong in the next segment. Let's take some more calls here. 608-321-1670, Wisco Sports Show. Who's this?
12: Happy Wednesday, my friend.
0: Is this you, Denny and Holman?
12: It is, sir.
0: Happy,
12: all right.
0: I'm doing good. Happy Wednesday. What's up?
12: So I got a question for you. I know that with the Giannis thing going down and stuff like that, I really don't think we're going to know as Buck fans until after like a half season next year if he continually keeps getting hurt the way he was in Milwaukee.
16: Sure.
12: If it was a good trade or bad trade, you know. I didn't like it that they're shopping Hero already. I'd like to see Hero play in a Bucks uniform.
0: I'm warming to the idea. The only problem with that, Denny, is if they let him play this year, he's set to be a free agent. And then you either need to extend him. And I don't know that I want the Bucks to extend Tyler Hero. Like, Austin Reeves just got a big deal. He'd probably get some money similar to that. I would love Tyler Hero for one more year. I think that would be very helpful. But I don't want to lose him for nothing as a free agent. And I don't know that they should re-sign him. So that's my hang up on Hero.
12: Right. I agree with you 100%. Also, do you think that the Brewers need a shutdown pitcher to continue on their winning streaks like they have been? Because, like, there's been a few games at the end where we could have had them, you know, but we didn't have that shutdown pitcher, you know? And it's like, mm-hmm. I just wanted to see what you felt about it. Or I heard something going about it. Oh, we just need somebody that's not going to suck. You know?
0: Yeah.
12: I mean,
0: yeah.
12: You know, we don't need Garza. You know what I'm saying? We just need somebody that's not going to suck.
0: That's such a funny name. So for starters, Denny, I think they just need solid guys behind Mizorowski and Harrison. And anything else on top of that is cake. Right now, the back end of the bullpen, McGill looks great. Ashby is Ashby. I sometimes worry about him in huge spots or with runners on. Uribe, I'm still not sure. Last night was a nice little step, I suppose. I'd still like him to strike out more guys. I think they need bats.
12: Did
0: I think that's where they're back.
12: Did you see the other night they pitched McGill before?
0: Yes.
12: They pitched, I thought, what the hell's up with that?
0: I wouldn't have done that. It's easy to say after the fact. I thought Murph got a little cute and probably playing matchups, you know, righty lefty. But I think McGill is now back in the spot where I just want him in the ninth as a closer,
12: and, you know,
0: regardless.
12: Last but not least, I know you're on the same page with me. The Packers could suck this year too. But my question to you is,
0: yeah.
12: I'm so tired of the A1 stuff. Oh yeah, we signed Camaro. Oh yeah, besides Camaro, we signed the Clowney. Or, oh, no, we got Josh Sweat, you know, and it's like, realistically, do you feel at all that we are going to do anything at all in free agency to improve the team before the year starts?
0: I mean, they could make a trade for Sweat. Free agency's kind of passed, Denny. I appreciate it. They added Hargrave, which is a nice piece, and the linebacker. I don't know who you mean. Who's Cabrera? I don't know who you're talking about. They could swing a trade. I think the most likely scenario is that they trade for another lineman. Or if something happens with Josh Jacobs, they trade for running back. Other than that, no, I think they're probably set. I'm not worried that the Packers are going to suck. They shouldn't suck. They have enough good players. They have a coach and a quarterback that they should. There's no way they suck. I just don't know if they're going to be as good as they need to be to win the division, which to me is the measure of success for this team. They haven't done it since 2021. To go back to your Brewers point, no, I don't think they need another shutdown arm. I think they're a bat or two away from being a bat away on offense. Their offense had a really bad week, and hopefully they get it going just in time to play the Cubs this weekend. Their offense has been bad, but that hasn't stopped them from beating the Reds 2 out of 3 times so far, so I guess I shouldn't complain, but sometimes I still do, like Joe Walsh. Wisco Sports Show, who's this?
18: Well, well, well, the man didn't start the show with Giannis.
0: Rico, well, we talked about Giannis and the Bucks for like 2 full hours the last 2 days. It's the number one story today, but I needed a palate cleanser to begin tonight.
18: Well, thankful, because I thought you were going to talk about this for 2 weeks and just complain, complain, complain.
0: No. Have I been complaining the last 2 nights? I don't think I've been complaining about Giannis and the Bucks. I'm complaining about the Brewers.
18: Yeah, well, that's a given.
0: Thank you. Thank you. I take that as a compliment. No, look, what we're going to talk about as the show continues, Rico, you know, what was going on behind the scenes, missteps that all the parties made, and we'll levy criticism, because that's what the show is for. But I'm not going to just complain and whine. What's the point in that?
18: You don't have to talk to me about the Bucks. I could care less. I've told you
0: that's
18: before.
0: Why we started with the Brewers. Yeah, Rico. Correct.
18: But, and yet again, you're one of your other listeners that is protected Sproat or stood up for Sproat.
0: Yeah.
18: I thought he had a fantastic game. And when I saw the line score, I thought, oh, I have to call Grant about this.
0: What are you? Are you? Are you joining the team Sproat? We got a couple. Cone Roller, Coach Freed. We got a big crowd for Brandon Sproat.
18: I've given you grief twice about the man. Yet how much grief you've given that man?
0: Well, he's been mostly a disaster, Rico. What do you want me to do? Do you want like
18: he
0: yes? The stuff has always been there. You can see it. But when he's struggling on a start in start out basis to get through three or four innings, like I what am I supposed to do? What am I supposed to do? Just say, just wait, just be patient. Like, yeah, you can wait, but he can't go out there and light a game on fire. And well, he's got good stuff. We'll see. Check back in July. We can't do that.
18: You're not on the field.
0: Jesus.
18: You didn't even play baseball. You sound like you're his manager.
0: So? So what?
18: My God. Like, oh, my Brewers. Oh, no, they're not your Brewers. You're watching the Brewers. You're talking about them, but they're not yours. Just like the Packers, you are not an owner of the Green Bay Packers.
0: Yes, I am. They are my Packers. I'm an owner. I have the documentation to prove it.
18: By the way, one more thing, Father Grant.
0: Please.
18: You know, 107 beads for a rosary, 107 stitches in a baseball.
0: Is that true?
18: That is true. Faith, young man. Faith. Just enjoy baseball, will you?
0: No, Rico, I love this call. Thank you. Please call more often. I'm not there to enjoy. No, there will be no enjoying. It's baseball. We will complain. That's what we will do. I am enjoying it. I did a full segment to begin the show about how Sproat's been great and how they beat the Cincinnati Reds like a snare drum. What did Bob Nightingale, USA Today, what did he tweet? They're 47-19 against the Reds since 2022. I've watched the game I watched last night 50 times in the last 4 years. It might as well have been a replay, which is, by the way, what they do on Brewers TV, is as soon as the postgame stops, they just loop it back. They just start running. They just run it back. We're gonna play it again. Thank you, Rico. Truly, it was great to hear from you. That was fun. You're not on the field. Well, okay. Do you want me to wrap up the show? What are we even doing here? Rico, you've listened to me for almost the entire time that I've been on the air since 2018 in lacrosse. And 6 years into the show, going on seven, you call and it's like, well, you're not on the field. What are you? Okay. One more call, and then we're going to get into the Bucks next. Wisco Sports Show, who's this? Thank you for waiting. Hello? Line number two? Hello? All right. Phantom call to end the segment. Call back later if you want. You know the number, clearly. Tonight's show presented by La Crosse Beer House. I've seen Rico at La Crosse Beer House for live broadcasts there. Hopefully get a chance to be back this summer, or at least closer to Oktoberfest. La Crosse Beer House is right down there on the corner of 3rd and Pearl, right in the heart of downtown La Crosse, the main dragon. It's a great spot to stop for a beer after work. It's a great spot Friday or Saturday to go out on the town. Not to mention they have delicious food. A lot of great appetizer options. If you're not looking to go out for a meal, but you need some protein when you're kicking around and drinking and enjoying the evening or happy hour. But of course, you can get food as well. The fish fry is great, not just on Friday nights, but anytime. I've enjoyed many a fish fry, at La Crosse Beer House, corner of 3rd and Pearl. We're always appreciative of their support of the show. Let's get into some Buck stuff coming up next. The draft last night. And, of course, this massive whale of a story that Jim Ozarski has out today. We'll start to pick up with all of that next.
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34: Because you don't really need to tell yourself a story to think that this is going to be a transformative draft for many of these teams that picked early last night. The Washington Wizards selected A.J. DeBonso from BYU first overall. I will acknowledge that anyone could bust. Even like the biggest lock player of all time doesn't have to be good in any sport. Do you think A.J. DeBonso is going to be bad? Did you watch him at BYU? Is that a freak, a scoring freak, an absolute machine, and a killer. He's going to be great. I don't know if he's going to be great game one, year one, but how is he not going to be good? I don't know if he's going to be Kobe Bryant or Michael Jordan, probably not. But, I mean, he's not going to be really good, really?
0: Nick Kostos, I always like his rants. That's about a minute of a segment that he did earlier today about how this draft, transformational, this NBA draft. There's going to be so many great players. This is going to define the league for a while. Which feels a little bit like hyperbole, but the takeaway from all the basketball experts and the scouts has been pretty standard. This is a really good draft. There should be lots of good players in there. And the Bucks taking Burries at 10, Ahmet at 13, which is a pick that Bucks fans, especially the ones I see on the internet, have hated for weeks. Hate that. I don't want Ahmet. It's like, okay, well, I'm not telling you that I want Ahmet. I just, is everyone a scout? And we all decided that this guy sucks? It seems that the breakdown on him is very low floor, very high ceiling. Reading his profile, that doesn't seem, he seems like a guy who should probably be a nice role player at the very least. I don't know if I see the ceiling, but I don't see the bust potential that a lot of other people do. But then again, what do I know? I'm a scout. Although I watch the same college games and read the same stuff that all you do. So does my opinion mean any more or less? No, I just have a microphone. 608-321-1670. A couple calls here. We're going to get into the Jim Ozarski story, the Bucks expose at 5. We'll do it cleanly to begin hour number 2. So if you have anything to add on our previous Brewers discussion or anything on the Bucks, please. Line number 2, Wisco Sports Show. Who's this?
2: Grant, Ed.
0: Ed, hey, you don't need to yell. I can hear you good.
2: Oh, sorry.
0: No,
2: sorry, bro.
0: No, you're good.
2: I just got a new phone. And I think
0: you didn't trust
2: settings
0: it.
2: Are a little
0: screwed up. No. You didn't. You weren't sure if you should trust it. It sounds great. It's nice to hear from you, Ed. What's up?
2: Well, I just want a quick Brewer take, then I want to go to my Bucks. What we've had ad nauseum talk for the last
0: perfect
2: 6 months. The Giannis watch. Okay, Brewers. I want a bat. I'm tired of watching the last 4 or 5 games. Well, I know they had maybe one good game when they were on the road where they put up some double-digit numbers, feel crooked innings here and there. But, man, these last couple games against the Reds, the bats have gone to sleep. And leading bases loaded every so often with guys on second to third, too much. They're not getting clutch hitting.
0: Yes.
2: So that's my big thought for the Brewers.
0: Okay.
2: Probably get in line with everybody else. The Bucks. Giannis, Father Time is catching up to him, and I've been saying this for the last 2 seasons. We got to get younger, we got to get smarter, get a better coach. It's all coming into place. If I was a GM, this is what I want. Now, do we have a good GM or owner? I don't know. That's to be said for another date. But I love the coach. I think he's going to be a great bring back something that we've all been wanting, defense. Defense.
0: Yeah.
2: Budenholzer, what did we do? Defense.
0: Mm-hmm.
2: So I heard Units take the other day about if Budenholzer could have come back and, you know, run it back with him, we probably might have had. But then the unit goes, all those injuries. Again, Father Time catching up to Middleton, Giannis, on and on and on. So there's my take. I'm going to let you go and let you get on to the next.
0: So, appreciate it, Ed. Nice to hear from you. Thanks for listening to Madison. You're right about the clutch hitting. We talked about it last night. That's going to have to turn around, or they're going to have to start hitting more homers. One of the two, right? They've scored a lot of runs this year, not because they've hit a pile of homers or because they've stolen a lot of bases, but because they've had really good clutch two-out hitting. That's going to have to come back, or they're going to have to start hitting more home runs, or we're going to see nights like we've seen the last 2 nights. Murph said after the game last night, too, something about the lighting in Great American Ballpark for the first couple innings especially has made it really difficult on both teams, which should track because every pitcher so far in the series, starting pitcher, is absolutely shoved. So the Brewers have created more opportunities. They didn't cash in on them. especially in the first game of the series. But you are correct, Ed. This is a team that needs to get clutch hits with runners in scoring position, or they need to smack more homers. One of the two. I think they have a limit on how many homers they can hit, but I also think there's a natural limit on how good any particular team can be with runners in scoring position. You're right. And on the Bucks, I co-sign everything that you said, and we'll discuss John Horst. I think this offseason and this draft is going to be a great test of John Horst. He was a great general manager when it came to getting Giannis to extend and stay here, and he did win a title. The assignment has now changed for him. Now we're collecting young players. We're identifying talent. We are building a program. I don't know if he's good at that, because that hasn't been his job. His job has been swing trades that keep Giannis here and get him to extend, and he was very good at that. Now his job has completely changed, so it'll be interesting to see if he's any good at that job, because I don't know. It's basically like he's switched roles, and now we get to see if he can hack it. 608-321-1670, Wisco Sports Show. Who's this?
3: Good afternoon, Grant. It's Badger Bloody Reviews.
0: What's going on, Badger Bloody?
3: Well, I wanted to call and just chime in on the Giannis situation.
0: Yes.
3: Tried calling on Tuesday, but loaded phone lines, you know, wasn't able to get through. Everyone had to get their takeoff, I understand. I was sitting on my couch on Monday night watching a little World Cup, scrolling Twitter, saw the Giannis news break. Shout out to friend of show, the powerful Bart Winkler. Mm-hmm. He was live immediately. Love to see that. He said something that I thought was, I kind of agreed with. Crazy that there weren't more folks going live, especially like larger, you know, more national kind of media places.
0: Sure.
3: Anyway, so his stream was, it was Bart, Toby Altizer, and Andrew Wagner.
0: Mm-hmm.
3: Just kind of topping it up, you know, very therapeutically giving us all what we needed, the Giannis discourse immediately. And Andrew said a few things that I want to touch on because I really thought it's relevant. First of all, whenever Giannis was injured, tickets were not selling. There was no draw for people to want to go see the Bucks. So now that Giannis is gone, if the Bucks are not able to put a halfway decent product on the court, I think that is going to, one, economically affect the Deer District and the surrounding businesses, but two, it's going to directly affect just the Bucks organization in general if they're not able to keep making money. Now, Wes Edens and Jimmy Haslam are currently the owners of the Bucks.
0: Governors.
3: Wes Edens, sure, yeah, oh, my bad, I'm sorry, the governors of the Bucks. Wes Edens is a businessman. He is not going to sit around and hemorrhage money if things are not, you know, profitable longer term. What do we know about Jimmy Haslam? This guy's stench affects everything he touches. He's not exactly known for, let's just say, running smart and successful organizations. The concern longer term is if the Bucks are not able to, you know, rebuild and put a good and semi-competitive or at least interesting and fun-to-watch product on the floor, it's not out of the realm of possibility that Edens ends up selling his stake or basically pulls out of Bucks ownership. And then that is going to leave us left with Jimmy Haslam as sole owner of the Bucks. And God help us all if that happens. Because we as Wisconsinites have not ever had to deal with bad owners. This is something else Andrew said.
0: Very true.
3: We had the Packers, who are owned, you know, by you and the rest of the members, residents of this proud state. Brewers ownership, it was Bud before it was Mark. And while annoying, neither of those guys have been particularly detrimental to the success of the team. Obviously, we wish they could do better, and we complain as we always do.
0: Mm-hmm.
3: But, I mean, these guys aren't, you know, running the franchises into the ground. I am concerned, and I think a lot of other people should be, what the Bucks are going to look like if they're not good over the next 3 to 5 years.
0: Sure.
3: What a Jimmy Haslam-owned team is going to look like.
0: Sure.
3: You know, I'm not going to, I know, I don't fault Giannis for any of this. I think the writing was on the wall here. But I do think that this, kind of what I just said, is an underrated aspect of this whole situation. That's all I got. I'm going to hang up and listen.
0: That was well presented, Badger Bloody. I appreciate it. I think that's I think the general interest from sports fans around Wisconsin is of immediate concern now that Giannis is gone. How many tickets can you sell? What's the jersey patch sponsorship worth? They don't have one of those yet. You know, what kind of jerseys are you selling in the team store? All that kind of stuff. I am not, and I was watching Bart's live stream. I watched it the day after, but whatever. When I was thinking about, you know, Edens and Haslam, it's like, I can't think about this right now. We're talking about years down the road. You know what I mean? So I guess we'll burn that bridge when we get to it. I think these businessmen, by sports teams knowing that at any point they can sell it and make a boatload of money. The Bucks, whether or not they win or not, it's not an asset that's going to depreciate. The cash in, cash out year by year, that might be affected. You know, gate money at the ticket window and merch. But it's not like Eden's at any point says, well, if I don't sell now, I'm going to lose money. They're making money at any point when they sell. That's how these sports teams work. So I guess it's more about the type of business that Eden's wants to do. I'm with Mad Max on the live stream. I'm fine with cheap tickets. I haven't been able to go to Fiserv Forum without it costing an arm and a leg, even to sit in the second level for a long time. So I'm fine with that. Just give me a team of young, exciting players that I can at least somewhat be interested in and think, all right, maybe this could be something. For now, that's great. That's not going to work for 10 years, but for a year or two, I can get into that. Readjust my expectations, lower my expectations, and I can go enjoy a basketball game. We got time for one more call here, and then we got to go to break. Wisco Sports Show, who's this?
4: Hey, Grant, it's the old Clemhead. How you doing?
0: I'm doing good, Clemhead. Thanks for waiting. What's up?
4: Yeah, well, you're worth waiting for, Grant. I don't know. Everything I know about the NBA, I learned from you and Bill. I don't know much. All I do know is that...
0: You're very wise.
4: What's that?
0: I said you must be very wise, then, if you get everything you know from us. Jeez.
4: I used to follow the Bucks really big in the 70s and 80s. But all I know is that Giannis is a very big man. I mean, he carries a lot of muscle. He carries a lot of weight on the frame. And he's had nothing but lower body issues for the last few years. And I think the Bucks' timing was perfect getting rid of him. So that's all I know about basketball. As far as the Brewers go, they're in a little bit of a hitting slump right now. But, you know, I still think they're, like, up in the top three, hitting with runners in scoring position, hitting or scoring runs with two outs. I think, I don't think the bats are that bad, and I think that the pitching is becoming great. And I think they're in pretty good shape right now. I mean, if they got another bat, that'd be a bonus. I just hope they don't give away one of our young arms or a really hot prospect to get a rental bat. I think the Brewers are sitting pretty darn good. How far are they in first place right now? Six games?
0: Something like that. It's a pretty nice number.
4: Let's not panic and start saying that we need to gut the lineup. I think they're doing just great. And because I'm always optimistic and I don't take my sports so seriously that it affects me. So.
0: You are wise. Like I said, you're better than us. I got to run to get you a break, Clemhead.
4: Thanks.
0: I appreciate it.
4: Thanks, Grant.
0: Yeah, on the hitting with two outs and runners in scoring position, they probably still are near the top of the league because they were so good to start the year. So that number is going to hold steady. I don't know what they've been in the last week or two. They've been bad. They've been bad going back to Cleveland and Atlanta and this week in Cincinnati, even though they've won the first two games of these series. Terang's trending the wrong way. Yelich is trending the wrong way. Contreras had a nice day Sunday, but for the most part, he's been nothing special. I'm not panicking about the offense, but they need to do a better job hitting situationally, or they need to start hitting more home runs. One of those two things are going to need to happen. Otherwise, this offense is going to scuffle. And it hasn't really hurt them this week in Cincinnati because, whatever, they can beat the Reds with their eyes closed. It's just the way the world works. And they might be able to do that to the Cubs because I don't even know who's starting. The Cubs don't even know who's starting the next three games yet with Cabrera and Ben Brown both going on the IL. So, big picture, the situational hitting needs to remain good or they need to hit more home runs. And right now, kind of neither of those things are happening. They've managed to get by without it, but you haven't really seen the offense look awesome this week as a result. Final segment of the first hour now.
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0: Final segment, the first hour of the Wisco Sports Show. We got one caller that held over here, so I want to get to them before we go to break. And then at 5 o'clock, we'll shut the phone down for a little bit. I want to get into this Jim Ozarski story. It's huge. We can't cover the whole thing, but there's one particular section that jumped out to me, and I think it's the driving force of everything that went wrong with the Bucks. So we'll get to that next. One more call in the meantime. Wisco Sports Show. Who's this?
16: Captain Kangaroo.
0: Dave from Monona. What a perfect way.
16: Before I get to my comment,
0: okay.
16: Did I just hear you say that Ben Brown and Cabrera went on the IR?
0: Cabrera got hurt last night. He was stretching at first. So, yeah, he went on the 10-day, and Ben Brown went on the 10-day with a neck today. Yep.
16: Oh, my. Oh, somebody just put a catch me with a net and slit my throat. That's like eight of their top nine pitchers are all out.
0: Yeah.
16: Anyway.
0: Matt Boyd is back tomorrow. Who is? Matt Boyd.
16: Oh, who cares? Chris, Stevie Wonder could get hit off of him, but the reason I called was 48-29 adding all you Brewer fans.
0: Mm-hmm.
16: Let that sink in, Brewer fan, all you ass clowns. 48-29. You don't need a bat. You need another a top of the line pitcher to go with them. You know, Mrs. whatever her name, Aunt Jemima. That's what I'll start calling him, Aunt Jemima. You got a starting pitcher to play against Atlanta and the Dodgers. Forget about your batter. 49-28, Brewer fans. You ain't going to beat Atlanta and the Dodgers with pitching. You need another one to go along with Mrs. Aunt Jemima.
0: I mean, stop complaining. They could use another pitcher, of course. But every team.
16: That's all you need.
0: Other than the Dodgers. All they need. But if you watch this offense, Dave, Yelich, come on. Yelich.
16: You're 48-29. What more you guys want? You're 19 games up. Get a setup man and a pitcher, and you guys are going to the World Series. And that I just cringe to think you were all you ass clowns in Milwaukee. Oh, my God.
0: Isn't this that's a fan base? Isn't this a market, Dave, that's been tortured long enough? Don't you think they deserve a World Series?
16: Yes. I will say for the Brewer fans, yes. It's about time maybe they go because of Pat Murphy. That's the only guy. The rest of them are all ass clowns. But Murphy's a good guy.
0: Okay. All right. Better than Craig?
16: Oh, Jesus, Craig. He's a cartoon. I call him the Undertaker. He's dead from the neck up.
0: Appreciate the call. It's a good call, Dave. Cubs fans, breaking news today. Ben Brown, who's been a bright spot of the season. He's been awesome since he kind of figured it out as a starter. He's going on the 10-day with a neck. So, Brewers-Cubs this weekend. The probables right now, the Brewers will throw Mizorowski, Harrison, Woodruff, And the Cubs will throw TBD, TBD, TBD. They have a doubleheader today, and then Matt Boyd goes tomorrow. So that's where we stand. I want to get into the Jim Ozarski story coming up next. Jesse Temple will be here at 5:30. But I wanted to save this for 5 o'clock. We'll start a good, clean segment to begin hour number two here and shut down the phones for a bit on what was reported by Jim Ozarski, the Journal Sentinel, to be going on the last 3-4 years. It's a huge story. I've kind of isolated the thing that I want to talk about most. We'll get into that after Zach's up.
1: We've got Wisconsin sports covered. W244DR Fitchburg. WOZN Madison. The Zone. This is a Wisconsin Sports Zone update.
17: Well, the Bucks got the start of the post-Giannis era underway last night in the first round of the NBA draft. With their own pick at number 10, they took Arizona guard Braden Berries. Then, with the pick they acquired as part of the trade with Miami, the Bucks secured the rights to Tennessee forward Nate Amet at number 13. Both were five-star recruits in the 2025 recruiting class and spent just one season in college. GM John Horst could not speak about the trade of Giannis yet, as it's not official until early next month, but was asked how he viewed the roster at this point.
18: He's excited to continue to build. I think we talked about this at Taylor's press conference. I think we're building. These guys are important to it. I think other things that hopefully we're able to do and execute will be important to it. I think we've got big decisions going forward in terms of what free agency looks like and other things that we'll add.
17: The second round is tonight. The Milwaukee does not currently have any picks. Meanwhile, tonight is the night that former Badgers guard Nick Boyd could hear his name. If he's going to go, probably going to be near the end of the round. Last time Wisconsin had players drafted in back-to-back years was 1985 and 1986. The draft gets going at 7 o'clock.
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17: Well, the Brewers are still in Cincinnati. It's where they're going to look to finish off a sweep of the Reds tonight. Milwaukee's pitching has been dominant the first two games, allowing just one run. Crew will go with Shane Drohan tonight. The Reds counter with Rhett Lauder. First pitch is set for 6:10. After day, Brewers get tomorrow off before opening a home series against the Cubs. With this Wisconsin Sports Zone Network update, I'm Zach Heilprin.
18: Busy?
20: I mean, has it been fun? Has it been stressful?
18: Yes. I'm not trying to be difficult, Dart. No, it's like, yeah, busy, fun, stressful.
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0: Hour number two, the Wisco Sports Show, presented by La Crosse Beer House Corner, 3rd and Pearl. Downtown La Crosse. Appreciate their support of the show always. I want to start this second hour with some details that Jim Ozarski reported in the Journal Sentinel. Really chronicled a lot of the things that were taking place behind the scenes over the last 3 or 4 years. The full story could take you 20, 30 minutes or more to read. I'm not going to piece through every single part of it. You can. I mean, if you want to find an anecdote or a story that makes Giannis look bad, you can find one. If you want to find a story that makes Budenholzer look bad, if you want to find one that makes any of the owners look bad, or John, yes, it's huge. There's a million things in here. But I think after reading it and after discussing it with Bill earlier today, the thing that I'm most focused on, and if I were to boil this story down, if I were to dump it in a pot and boil it down to its essence, if we're going to talk about where things went wrong for the Bucks, it was the hiring of Adrian Griffin. Which I might have said without this story. You know what I mean? If you were to ask me, where did things go wrong? I'd say, well, when they hired Adrian Griffin. Because the failure of Adrian Griffin led them to have to get Doc Rivers, which that just started a whole spiral and a whole thing that they weren't really able to recover from. And then, of course, Giannis is traded earlier this week, and it seems like the team has, you know, no clue what's going on, and it has no future, and I mean, it looks bleak. And that's the reason that Giannis wanted out. I'm going to give you some details here. First of all, and again, I want to start with the hiring of Adrian Griffin. There's a million other things in the story. You should go read it. But I think Adrian Griffin, to me, is the turning point in the Bucks-Giannis, contention partnership. From the very beginning of this hire, this is an important detail that I wanted to make clear. So I'm going to read from Jim's story here, the Journal Sentinel. The coaching change was the first major decision made under the new ownership construct of Jimmy and D. Haslam. By the way, Jim, let's use the term governor, please. After Haslam Sports Group brought out Mark Lazary at the end of the 2023 season. After the wide-ranging coaching search, Antetokounmpo endorsed the hire of Adrian Griffin, though he wasn't entirely sure the lifelong assistant could be a championship winner in his first year. General manager John Horst preferred candidates with stronger acumen, but ownership and the GM signed off on Griffin. They would follow their star. Still, there were reservations. Horst strongly recommended the hire of longtime NBA head coach Terry Stotts as an assistant to give Griffin a steady hand. The new coach said he wanted to build on the strong foundation Budenholzer created. Once in the door, however, Griffin chipped away at it in a flawed attempt to build his own base. As a result, the concrete in Milwaukee turned to sand and gravel. Shaky. So, from the very beginning, and this is something that's been theorized, this is something that's been, I think, passed along as gospel. It's been so long now, I couldn't tell you whether this was reported before by reputable sources. It probably was, but here it is in black and white in the Journal Sentinel. Antetokounmpo endorsed the hire, though he wasn't sure. GM John Horst preferred candidates with stronger acumen, but ownership and the GM signed off on Griffin. They would follow their star. So, again, of this huge story and all these details put out by Jim, I want to focus specifically on the hiring of Griffin because I think that was the thing that started the tumble. This coach was endorsed by Giannis. This was Giannis's guy. Now, that doesn't mean that it's 100% Giannis's fault. We can say, well, the GM should have known better. The owner should have known better. Maybe if you thought that you needed to hire Terry Stotts to hold his hand, maybe you shouldn't have hired him. Maybe you shouldn't have let the star player call the shot. That's all fine. That's all fine. I'm not blaming Giannis 100% for that. There's blame to go around everywhere. But it's an important detail, and it's really important to establish, this was Giannis's guy. And the hiring of Griffin was an example where Giannis wanted something and the ownership and the general manager said, okay, we will go with it. That's how Adrian Griffin's tenure started. And if you read the rest of the story, that's a theme in a lot of other areas, which, by the way, isn't surprising. What do you mean? They did everything Giannis wanted? Of course. Yeah, we probably could have told you that. We could have assumed that. That's how this normally works, especially in the NBA, especially in a market where the player is, you know, the biggest thing in town. Bigger than the organization, certainly. So point number one to establish, that's from Jim's story. Giannis wanted Adrian Griffin. The organization said fine. Now, Jim then writes about the acquisition of Damian Lillard and what that did to Jrue Holiday. That's worth reading about. That's worth spending time on. We're just not going to spend time on it now. I want to stick with Adrian Griffin. This is Adrian Griffin post-Damian Lillard trade, but before the start of the season. That's where we are, okay? Jim writes, Griffin had already begun to crack. He had not mixed well with Stotts. Now the acquisition of Lillard, who played for Stotts in Portland for 9 years, only heightened the new coach's insecurity. After a dressing down by Griffin in front of the team, Stotts resigned October 19th. The resignation was days before Antetokounmpo's extension was official. But buried within the buzz of Lillard's arrival, Antetokounmpo spoke of an underlying issue with Griffin's leadership. He recognized that he and Lillard would be left to themselves to figure out their relationship. Quote, at the end of the day, we have to have conversations every single day on what we're trying to do, and we have to be on the same page, he said. Antetokounmpo's belief in Griffin quickly thinned. And there was more. Eden's confidant and team consultant Rob Thorne was a noted presence at the facility, and Griffin continued to resist another veteran hire after Stotts resigned. The new video team, a strength under Budenholzer, underwhelmed the players. The perception that Griffin was Antetokounmpo's hire further undermined the new coach's credibility. The season had not yet begun, and emotions were already running high. In 5 months, the previous 5 years had been undone. So again, just to catch you up here on the Griffin part, there's more to the story than Griffin. There's a lot more, but I'm focusing on the Griffin part because I think it's the thing that matters most. To recap so far, Giannis wanted Griffin. The organization said fine. Griffin seemed insecure. He seemed worried that there were other veteran coaches around him, other people in power around him. Giannis and Dame were kind of left to figure out things by themselves. His video team underwhelmed compared to Budenholzer. A lot of the people around the team and around the organization just viewed Griffin as Giannis's guy, which undermined his credibility. Emotions were running high, and the thing that they had built for 5 years under Bud had been undone. Oh, yeah, and by the way, the season.

tell the media, had to tell them the media was in the locker room and could hear it all. It did not matter. They kept yelling. The following day, the players called a meeting with Griffin and effectively staged a coup. The defense would change to what they wanted, specifically center Brook Lopez and drop coverage to protect the rim like he did in Bud's system. The players determined they would figure out schemes in games on the fly. Quote, we can still call the plays while listening to coach. Beasley, matter-of-factly, told the Journal Sentinel. I forget Malik Beasley was ever here. So that's a little bit of an insight into what was going on with Adrian Griffin. It was failing before the games even started. Took two games for the thing to go nuclear. Jim writes more about how the players took control of rotations. The travel schedule Griffin created in the summer was changed so players could enjoy the cities they were playing in. So the players were taking control of the travel schedule. The holdovers from Bud's last team initially appreciated Griffin's approach after the predecessor's dictatorial regime. But after just the fifth game of the season, Lillard offered a warning about too much player input. So the players are calling the shots. They're having to do their own thing because Griffin doesn't know what's going on. This, to me, is what killed the whole thing. Because they had to fire Adrian Griffin, was it in January? January? I think it was mid-January, right? And the team was the number one seed in the East. They were awesome. And the coach was useless. He had no clue what was going on. So the players were left to their own devices, which I think they took those own devices occasionally to slack off. If they had hired, I used this example on Bill's show earlier today. If the Bucks had hired the Marvin Lewis of basketball coaches, meaning perfectly average in every way, maybe slightly better than average, because Marvin Lewis, to his credit, made the playoffs. If they had hired Marvin Lewis or Chuck Pagano or Jason Garrett might be the best example. If the Bucks had just hired the Jason Garrett of basketball, just a perfectly average coach, I think we're in a very different spot today. Now, maybe Giannis eventually leaves anyway because the roster gets old, but I think the last couple of years look markedly different. Adrian Griffin was so bad. He was so bad, I'm struggled to think of a coach to which I can compare him. Maybe Josh McDaniels, but Josh McDaniels made it half the season in Denver. Did he make it a year and a half? I think he made it a year and then a half year. It was the same with the second go-around in Vegas. He made it through the first year, then he was fired in the middle of the second year. Adrian Griffin didn't make it to the All-Star break of his first year. And the most damning thing about Adrian Griffin is he's, to my knowledge, he's not an assistant coach anywhere. He didn't latch onto someone's staff. To my knowledge, he's just not coaching right now, anywhere at all. You say, well, getting fired, who would want him? Maybe basketball is different than football. Josh McDaniels got a job like that. Robert Saleh gets a job like that. Like, failed head coaches. Head coaches that fail spectacularly get jobs right away as assistant coaches. You know, unless they, like, commit a crime or something, but I can't even think of an example. Adrian Griffin was so terribly, awfully, disastrously bad. So now you're without a coach in the middle of the year. And the organization can't just punt on the season and wait to conduct a full search in the offseason. They had just acquired Damian Lillard. So what do? You have to get the best available guy. Who's that? Doc Rivers. If they had hired Doc Rivers from the jump, Doc Rivers might be the Jason Garrett of coaches, by the way. If they had hired a Doc Rivers or Doc Rivers equivalent from the beginning, okay. The problem isn't that just that they had to hire Doc Rivers in the middle of the year and Doc Rivers sucks. It's that they got the worst version of Doc Rivers. Doc Rivers, who was comfortably calling games on television and playing golf, and the Bucks had to call him and offer him a mountain of money to come in and do the job. Doc Rivers was not chomping at the bit. Doc Rivers wasn't like, man, I'm a coach. If I'm not coaching, I don't know what I'm going to do with myself. No, he was perfectly happy. He was fat and happy working in TV. And why wouldn't he be? I'd be doing the same thing if I was him. And the Bucks call him and say, we will give you a truckload of money. Please come save us. And Doc's like, okay. I'm sure. All right. Like, when do you want me to start? Next week? All right. Shoot. All right. Fine. Cool. And then there's more in the story about how Doc Rivers had a golf simulator in the building and he wasn't really all that tight. But of course he wasn't. You hired Doc Rivers who had already been retired. Like, what did you expect? So the problem wasn't Doc Rivers. The problem was Adrian Griffin. And for the life of me, I can't understand how you miss that badly on a coach. You could say, well, it was Giannis's fault. He wanted Griffin. How did Giannis miss that badly on a coach? You could tell at the guy's press conference
how

0: lost he was. How did you? What did he say in the interview? What kind of vision did he project? Like, what? How did you miss that bad? That's the truly one. I cannot think of another coaching hire that even comes close to how bad Griffin was. They were the one seed and the team was fighting in the shower verbally that we know of. Maybe they were physically. I don't know. They were the one seed and they were screaming at each other in the shower. And then the PR guy goes, hey, guys, the media is in here. And they're like, we don't care. That's how bad it was. How do you make that bad of a hire? And here's the thing. You could say, well, Grant, Adrian Griffin's just a part of it. What about Doc Rivers? Well, my point is they never would have had to hire Doc Rivers if they hadn't missed on Adrian Griffin. And there's a million other things in this story. You know, Giannis and his brother and the drama there and the trading of Drew Holiday and how that was unceremonious. And Chris Middleton, he was kind of the Giannis whisperer. And then when he left, things started to fall apart. Here's the thing. If they just hire a half-decent coach, they're good and they're winning and all of those other things just kind of become other things. That stuff happens in the NBA all the time. Players are traded all the time. Players get old and leave rosters all the time. That's run of the mill, normal NBA melodrama. It's happening right. Look at what's going on with the Celtics. They just attempted to trade Jaylen Brown and failed. And Jaylen Brown's on a Twitch stream saying, yeah, my favorite year was the year that my team's best player was hurt. It happens all the time. It's always happening everywhere. And 80% of the things that were reported by Jim Ozarski, 80% of the things that have been taking place over the last 3 or 4 years in Milwaukee were, in my opinion, run-of-the-mill NBA goings-on. It's just normal NBA melodramas. All of those melodramas became a huge deal because the team sucked. Adrian Griffin is the worst coaching hire in recent memory in any of the sports I can think of. And the team was the one seed. If they just hire the Jason Garrett of basketball coaches, they're pretty good. And now all of a sudden it's like, well, you had to trade Drew Holiday. That sucks. But I mean, look, we're winning. That's the goal. And you move past it. It's not a big deal. You move on. It sucks, but that's the business. That's why you're paid a lot of money. You'd get over it. If the team was winning, oh, you waited until August to sign my brother. Well, look, there's a business to be run here. We're a winning basketball operation. And you get over it. All of these things. There's 1,000 things in this article. And 900 of them are run-of-the-mill NBA things that happen all the time that were only exacerbated and only became a problem because Adrian Griffin was such a terrible coach, the team became non-functional. That's the way I read this thing. Now, if you want to talk about who's to blame, I think you could say everybody, you know, you could say a little bit of everybody, but the problem with the Griffin hire is it was Giannis's guy. So if I am to think that Griffin was the number one thing that started this landslide, it seems like Giannis was the guy kind of kicking the boulder. So I have no interest in ascribing, you know, blame to make myself feel better. It ended. Okay. I'm not going to cry myself to sleep at night, but it's the Griffin hire for me. And that was Giannis's guy. So that's mostly where I start and end on this thing, because I think if they don't botch that hire, so many of these other issues that are like, how did that Doc Rivers had a golf simulator? Well, Doc Rivers would have never been here if they hired a coach that wasn't a boob. I can't believe they traded Drew Holiday in the dead of night. Well, if they had a good coach, they would have won with Dame and Giannis and we would have gotten over it like that. It wouldn't have been a thing. So it's the coaching hire and it was Giannis's coaching hire. All right. If you've been sitting on hold, thank you. I just wanted 15 minutes there. I'm going to take this one call here and then we're going to go to break. Wisco Sports Show. Who's this?
1: Yeah, it's Darnell.
0: Hey, Darnell, what's up?
1: That was quite the monologue there, Grant. And, I mean, I can't help but agree with damn near everything there. I think that it really all stems, and I think that's the number one non-basketball on the court reason for all of this was that hire. But I think it can go back about a year and a half before that in 2022. The Bucks wasted a 45-point effort from Giannis in Game 6 against the Celtics.
0: Yeah,
1: to take that series, and I think if they take that series, they don't lose again the rest of that year. And I think that they're back-to-back champions against the Warriors. So, I think that if that were to happen, right, if they take Game 6 as they absolutely should have, if everybody else on the Bucks doesn't shoot 10%, your NBA champions in 2022 as well as 2021. And then there's no way that Budenholzer ever gets fired in 2023, even if it's a collapse like they had against the Heat.
0: Maybe.
1: Means if that doesn't happen, then you never have to hire another coach, which means that you never hire Adrian Griffin, which means that Adrian Griffin doesn't mess up the team, which means that Doc Rivers never gets hired, which means that Giannis is here still today. I think it goes back to that Game 6 loss and then eventually Game 7 fiasco against the Celtics. But I think it all really culminates in just an awful hire. And the fact that he got fired with like a 30-13 record, I think speaks more than anything.
0: Yes.
1: Because my God, if you are 20 games over 500 and you're getting fired, how bad is the locker room there?
0: And my thought on that, Darnell, and I'm sorry I'm behind. We'll talk more later this week, I promise. My thought is, if you're 20 or 15 games over 500 or whatever they were, and the coaching is so bad the coach has to be fired, you have a pretty good basketball team. They're coaching themselves, and they're 15 or 20 games over 500. So my frustration is, if you just have a coach that's not a bozo, you could have been a pretty good basketball team. I mean, that accomplishes something. They might win something. I don't know if they're going to win another title, but they're not first-round fodder in perpetuity until Giannis decides to up and leave. So the Boston series, sure. I also don't think that the firing of Bud was a big deal. I think everybody thought that needed to happen. I think Bud was going through some stuff. He ends up in Phoenix. It doesn't go well. They never fire Bud, and then they never hire Griffin. I think Bud was always probably on his way out. Giannis couldn't wait. Giannis could not wait. Like, that was going to end. The issue is how they handle that ending. More of your calls next before we get to Jesse Temple.
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9: There was an accident on westbound Campus Drive at University Bay Drive that may still be an issue. Otherwise, traffic hasn't been too bad. Just minor congestion on the northbound interstate between 94 and 151. Not bad on the Beltline, just occasional slowdowns eastbound at the bridge, westbound at Seminole Highway. Brake lights on southbound Northport Drive at Knutson Drive, and in the construction zone on John Nolan, and some congestion on 151 South approaching the interstate. Plus traffic light and construction congestion downtown on East Wash, Capitol Square, and Campus. With your zone traffic, I'm Stacy Kay.
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0: Wisco Sports Show, Jesse Temple in 10 minutes. You're got to be quick. Going to take two calls just following up on the reporting of Jim Ozarski, the history of the last 3 or 4 years, what was going on with the Bucks. I think it's the Adrian Griffin hire. If they just get that hire right, they don't need to hire the world's best coach. The name I keep using, if they just hire the Jason Garrett of basketball coaches, I think it looks different. Because they were awesome with Adrian Griffin. They were fighting in the shower. 2 games into the year, the thing blows up. And they were still winning because they were actually pretty good. A lot of talent. But they had, like, the world's worst coach. Mad Max on the live stream says Adrian Griffin equals Nathaniel Hackett. Maybe. Maybe that's the closest comp we have in football. If they had just hired Jason Garrett instead of Nathaniel Hackett, I think it looks differently because all these other points of contention, they're just little NBA dramas. Just run-of-the-mill, everyday occurrences in the NBA. Who cares? We're winning. We're good. That's what the point is. 608-321-1670. Two calls here. Then we'll go to break. Wisco Sports Show. Who's this?
3: Grant, Tony from Texas, man, I've been on hold so long, I started swiping left and right on Bumble. But anyway, back to the topic. You know, could this happen in the NFL? Yeah, it's happened in the NFL, but very rarely. And this goes out to Uncle Packer, Clemhead, Denny from Holman. You remember 1999, Grant? No, you don't. 1999, sure. The Packers hired Ray Rhodes, controversial hire. Players coach, I might add. Mm-hmm. Brett Favre was running that show. That team was kind of like Giannis with the Bucks. That's why I bring it up. Favre, you know, in his prime, was just gunslinging everywhere. The team had no discipline. Fun as hell to watch that team, but they just sucked overall. And that's kind of what the Bucks were. You know, Giannis, I don't want that guy picking my coach. I don't want him picking players. I hate to say it. Just shut up and dribble, dunk. That's all you got to do, man. And he didn't do it. You know, he didn't do his end of the deal. He got his brothers playing, taking 2 roster spots. That's a joke in itself. Very disappointed in Giannis the last couple of years, Grant. I look at the whole totality of the thing. I appreciate everything, but I'm going to quote Giannis. At the end of the day, he just didn't hold his end of the deal. He really didn't, and that's disappointing. And he could have been part of the solution, not the problem, and he was part of the problem, and that's disappointing. Greatest Buck ever, but, you know, like Favre, like Rodgers, just a little tainted at the end.
0: Sure, and we smooth that out in the histories. Just like the rock star that's not great on the last album, we overlook that stuff. On the brother, I don't care about the brothers being on the roster, but this and Jim's story kind of ticked me off. August 2025, ESPN continued to report Antetokounmpo's desire to leave, and the team held superficial trade talks with New York. Ownership tried to assuage Giannis by re-signing his older brother. It was only then that ESPN stopped, but even the signing failed to smooth everything over. Waiting until late August to finalize Thanasis' minimum deal irritated the family and its representatives. Hey, man. No problem giving your brother a job, but if you're going to be a prick about it, screw you. Like, well, yeah, you gave my brother a roster spot, but you waited until August. Okay, well, you know what? Like, what? I do not care that Thanasis is on the roster. It angers so many people out there. I don't care at all. But Giannis doesn't get to be a prick about it. Yeah, you put him on there, but you waited until August. Whatever, dude. All right, Wisco Sports Show, who's this?
11: Well, well, well. This is my old friend, Grant.
0: Eric on I-90, I heard your call this morning to Ebo's show. I enjoyed it.
11: He did. Okay, well, that's good. That's good. Well, this is where it all kind of started for you and me.
0: Yes.
11: Talking about Giannis and the Bucks, really, right?
0: Mm-hmm. Mm-hmm.
11: I mean, you kind of gave me my start as a caller to radio shows. Yes. I'd like to thank you for that.
0: 2018, 2019, and we're all better for it, Eric.
11: You know, I have to say for myself, it's just been an enlightening, enjoyable, just a great experience. But to the topic, you know, I agree with you. Like, the coaching change was a horrible idea, but there's another idea there that was really bad. And there's an old Norwegian saying that the guy who decided to trade Drew Holiday ain't the dumbest person in the world, but he better pray that the dumbest guy don't die.
0: Sure.
11: All right? That
0: sure.
11: was a bad move. All right?
0: Yeah. I know a lot of folks feel that way.
11: They feel that way because it's true, Grant. There was a chemistry there.
0: Sure. Yeah.
11: There was a chemistry there.
0: Mm-hmm.
11: that I believe brought him to the championship. And we just, the official I-90 household statement on this is we just wish Giannis the best. And he's the best Buck player ever. And, you know, it's water under the bridge, you know. That's what it is. That's end of the road.
0: That's how
11: and
0: this.
11: Listen, the Bucks live on. The Bucks live on.
0: Yeah.
11: All right? It's still go Bucks, right?
0: Yes.
11: And we're going to get into it next year, and we're going to start watching Bucks basketball. We watched the draft last night to see who the Bucks picked.
0: Mm-hmm.
11: You know?
0: Mm-hmm.
11: So, Giannis is not bigger than the Bucks. Brett Favre is not bigger than the Packers. Aaron Rodgers is not bigger than the Packers. And Giannis is not bigger than the Bucks.
0: So this is all true, Eric. And I hate to do this. I got to run because I want to get to Jesse Temple. Please call back. I hated running Eric like that. I wanted to talk for another minute or two, but I'm behind it. And I want to play all of Jesse coming up next. You're correct on everything, Eric. We can talk about the Jrue Holiday of it all later. But I want to make sure I get this whole conversation in with Jesse coming up next.
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0: Jesse Temple is here. His weekly appearance, you can find his work at Badger Connect. And, of course, he's on the camp with Zach Heilprin as well, the finest Badger podcast that you will listen to. And there was a topic on this week's episode of the camp, and I don't think you were on it, Jesse, that I want to get into here in a couple minutes. But first, the Badgers finally made it to Lambeau. It was postponed. They were going to do a thing with kids. There was a camp, and then it rained. So they finally got up to Lambeau. I'm looking at pictures now. They're looking around the bowl, and there's the big action W on the scoreboard. It looks very cool.
27: I guess, yes.
0: That's not really a question. No. I guess tell me what exactly transpired. And of course,
27: thank you for leading me in the right direction. You're the shepherd. I am the sheep. I just didn't know what to do with that. Yeah, sure. You know what, Grant? It looked very cool. And what if I said that and that was the end of the answer? I'll keep going. I did write a story about it. I had a chance to talk to Cooper Catalano and Colton Joseph about just the experience. And as you said, there was supposed to be like a kids combine, but the weather was terrible. It rained, so that was canceled. But the team still made the visit and they got a chance to tour the facilities. And for these guys, Lambeau Field, just like for any fan, it's one of the meccas of football. And especially if you grew up in the state rooting for the Packers, maybe you sat in the stands, but you'd never been on the field and you never had an opportunity to actually play in this game. So I think it was really neat for all these guys to be a part of. They were able to go into the locker room that they'll be in, which Cooper said will be the visiting locker room. They took a tour of the Hall of Fame and the museum, which is massive. And then they had a chance to walk through the tunnel onto the field. Now, they couldn't go on the actual in between the lines because that's all taped off. You know, it's sacred ground, so you can only step on it when you're actually playing, apparently. But they were on the sidelines. And for Cooper, it's kind of a unique story because he's from Wisconsin. He's a couple hours away, and he went to like 7 or 8 Packers games growing up. And in talking to him, he still remembers his first game. He was 7 years old. He and his dad made the drive, and they were super early just so they could soak it all up. And some dude rolls up in a huge black monster truck and gets out, and it's Amon Green. And they went right up to him, made conversation. So Cooper, as a 7-year-old, still has this photo from when he was 7 with Amon Green. And then apparently later he got to play catch with Tremont Williams, the defensive back. And there's a photo of him in the stands with Williams on the field. So it's pretty neat to be a 7-year-old and now be a college athlete playing on that very field.
0: The Wisconsin connection certainly is a big deal, and I feel like that's even more prescient. We've talked so much about in-state recruiting, but you know, also, hey guys, this is an NFL stadium. This is the goal, right? And this used to be, you know, we don't have to go back too long. This was the standard at UW. We put players into stadiums and locker rooms like this every April in the draft. Now, not this year, but I think that's maybe an interesting storyline with this visit, or maybe with the Lambeau Field game as well. Like, I think UW's got to get a lot of things right and get a lot of things with the program back on track. One of them being producing NFL players again.
27: Yeah, I think the bigger thing in general is just this is going to be a national college football audience, and maybe even people who don't care all that much about college football, but it's Sunday night and it's NBC, and you know Notre Dame's a big name. Notre Dame's favored by 20.5 points as of now. I mean, they're a 3-touchdown favorite. And a decade ago, you can point to that game when they played LSU, and LSU was the 5th-ranked team in the country. But Wisconsin was a 12.5-point underdog and was coming off at least a 10-win season in Paul Chryst's first year. They weren't some meddling program. Now, they were unranked in that game. They won, and they vaulted into the top 10, and it was a springboard for an 11-win season and a Cotton Bowl victory. But this is a Wisconsin program that has 9 wins combined in the last 2 seasons, and this is an opportunity for Wisconsin to show everybody tuning in all over the world, not just all over the country, because college football, I mean, this is a premier game, that Badgers football is back. And if they could pull this off, which would be one of the most significant regular season wins they've had in a long time, then it would completely change the narrative. So I think them getting the opportunity to just go there and visualize what it was going to be like was helpful for them, and give them a greater appreciation for what playing there means. And you don't have to be a Badgers fan either. Like, I talked to Colton Joseph. He was born in Atlanta. He grew up a Falcons fan, but he watched Aaron Rodgers at Lambeau. He vaguely remembers Brett Favre, even if he wasn't born or he was like 3 years old. You've seen film of him slinging it around. So it's really meaningful, I think, for these guys on a number of fronts.
0: Well, Brett Favre was the backup for Colton Joseph's team. And then Aaron Rodgers played, you know, one of the best, quite literally one of the best games of football I've ever seen in the postseason against the Falcons. So the Packers connections are there. Just Colton Joseph didn't happen to be on the good side. Can I ask you about that LSU game? Because that's, you know, that's one of the Badger games from, let's just say, 2015 to the pandemic, like that window. I know they won bowl games in there, and they had many. I think that win stands above the rest, maybe because it was at Lambeau, maybe because it was week one and we didn't really know what to expect. But if I remember correctly, that win all of a sudden put a completely new lens on the season. Like, it felt like the season kind of changed, and I don't know what the internal expectations were, and you were there. What do you remember about what that win, what did that win do in your memory for that team and for the program at the time?
27: So if I remember correctly, that marked Wisconsin's first top 5 non-conference win during the regular season since 1974, when Wisconsin beat Nebraska. Now, granted, those opportunities don't come along every year, but there had certainly been moments, let's say in the Don Morton years, when they play Miami and lose 51-3. And so Wisconsin had a great opportunity on a national stage and took advantage of it. And like I said before, they were unranked going into that game, and then they were in the top 10 and they had a great season. So I think, yes, that win changed the trajectory of the season and the narrative around the Badgers at that time. Though, again, they had won 10 games the year before. I think this time around, I mean, it would even be more significant than it was a decade ago, in part because this program hasn't been anywhere close to competing at a consistently high level. You know, they have a losing record under Luke Fickell, but you're going to have to go back to 2021. We're talking 5 years now since Wisconsin was really a team that was on the cusp of being memorable. I mean, they went down and they played Minnesota in the finale, regular season finale, and if they had won, they would have gone to the Big Ten championship game. Now, they didn't, so that season is a little bit marred, but there just haven't been a lot of huge, meaningful performances. And I know they won 2 top 25 games at home last November, and I don't want to neglect that. So far, those are the most important wins that Luke Fickell has had. But I think if you beat a team that is considered pretty much every preseason top 25, the top 5 team in Notre Dame that has 14 returning starters and is a legitimate national title contender, and this program hasn't won one since 1988, then the conversation is way different.
0: I think it just brings the level of, I think everyone locks in, everyone gets more intense, everyone gets more bought. I just think it's a multiplier on every level. And it's a long shot. Certainly, like you said, they're, you know, just about 3 touchdown underdogs, but it's fun to think about, at least in late June. Jesse Temple is your Badger Connect. Now you're on the camp with Zach. You were not on the episode in which he talked to Brian Calhoun. He's a former Badger who coaches high school football at Oak Creek in southeastern Wisconsin. And something that jumped out to me on that podcast, I was talking about it with Zach earlier today, is Brian Calhoun doesn't think it's a make or break year for Luke Fickell. I have a bit I want to do with that, but I just wanted to ask you about that, your takeaway from someone saying either it is or it isn't it a break, you know, a make or break year for Luke Fickell. What's your reaction?
3: Can you provide more context? Does he believe that if the record isn't what it needs to be, that Luke will still be Wisconsin's coach in year five?
0: I don't, I guess I wouldn't understand any other way how to frame that. So yeah, okay. I would think so. I would think that had to be what they meant.
3: Well, then I vehemently disagree. And I think anybody who has paid any attention to this program would have to disagree, and all respect certainly to Brian Calhoun and what he did with the Badgers. But this is it for Luke if he doesn't win. And there's just no other way around it. Let's just say they go 5-7 and they miss a bowl game for a third straight season and they have three consecutive losing seasons. And this is supposed to be the so-called easiest Big Ten schedule. And you spent all this extra millions of dollars above the cap to have a roster that would be more competitive. And you did all the things that you said you didn't have a year ago. Why should you come back in year five? You're not going to. And I know that there still needs to be an athletic director hire, but whoever that is didn't hire Luke and doesn't have any real reason to go to bat for Luke in the way that Chris McIntosh did. So I have a hard time seeing the path forward if Wisconsin isn't good this season. And I imagine a lot of, if not all, Badgers fans would probably agree. Now, the question that is at play here is, what is it going to take for him to get a year five? And I think that there's probably some different conversations. How do you feel about the direction of the program? What's the actual record? How close were you in those losses? Did you beat Iowa and Minnesota? Or at least one of them, because that hasn't gone very well for you lately. And I kind of feel like 7-5 will be enough, but I also don't think that feels like some great success when you consider who they're playing and everything that's lined up for this season. So anything less than 7-5, and there's just no real reason to believe that you should have confidence moving forward. And even 7-5 might not give people enough confidence about the future.
0: So I agree with all that. What I was thinking about with Brian Calhoun as a former Badger, as a high school football coach in the state of Wisconsin, I started to consider, it's like, well, maybe it's the perspective of Brian Calhoun and others. I'm thinking former players, alumni, people in Wisconsin who think, okay, even if they're not awesome, Jesse, and even if they don't win 8, 9, 10 games, people might just be getting a sense, maybe Brian Calhoun's one of them, that Luke Fickell has started to play Wisconsin football again. We're recruiting the state. We're getting the hometown guys. We're running the ball. We're playing defense. I'm wondering if just that part of the coaching job that Luke Fickell has done over the last year, I wonder if that's moving the needle for some people, even independent of the wins. And I don't think those people will still love Fickell if they win 3 games, but if they win 6 or 7, but people are able to say, well, they're running the ball. They're getting the in-state kids. It looks like Wisconsin football again.
3: You know, it's interesting because I think having this discussion as you enter year four is certainly an indictment on the coaching staff and the program. They're playing Wisconsin football. What were you doing the first 3 years? But I also want to look back at the timeline and realize that when he hired Phil Longo and implemented this air raid offensive system before we saw it on the field, there was a lot of excitement because at the end of the Paul Christ era, what they were doing wasn't working to a high enough level. And so I think there was enthusiasm about trying something different. I do give him credit for trying something different. It's just that different attempt flopped. And then you were sort of back to the drawing board. Now, there could also be a discussion about, look what this staff has been able to do in recruiting high school talent in 2027. They've got 23 commits and they've got 10 in-state commits. It's one of the strongest in-state classes we've ever seen. Certainly that all the guys are going to Wisconsin. And so maybe you create some grace here if it isn't good enough, but they'll be freshmen in 2027. And how realistic is it to believe that very many of those freshmen are going to be immediate contributors? So at what point do you keep kicking the can down the line and say, well, they have a really talented 2027 class and maybe they'll be ready in 2028. You have to win now. You have to win in 2026. And I've said this before, for it to really make any difference with what you've been able to recruit in 2027. And I think that Badgers fans generally hope that they perform well enough so that everybody who's committed will come and play for Wisconsin. Like, I don't feel as though Wisconsin's fans have some vendetta against Luke Fickell. They may be really unhappy with the results and not like certain things about what he's done, but they still want to see Wisconsin win. And the Badgers have an opportunity to do that this season, but they have to do it right now. Otherwise, there's just no reason to believe that people should have confidence in this group moving forward, even if they're good people and even if they're good coaches individually. You have to make it work collectively.
0: It's a results-based business, yes, as we say often, Jesse. And again, I'm not excusing the last 3 years. The fact that we're having this conversation after 3 years is an indictment totally. But I know you talk to alumni and you talk to people who played at UW and the results have been disappointing. But I also don't talk to nearly as many as you, but you hear it from former players where it's like, it doesn't look, that's not Wisconsin football. Like that's not the Wisconsin football that I played or I knew. So I'm wondering, you know, even if the results aren't amazing this year, if there's somewhat of a return to what people have for a long time considered Wisconsin football, if there's anything to be done there. So that's just kind of what I was thinking about when I was listening to Zach and Brian Calhoun.
3: Well, let me add one thing before this segment is up on that specific topic is I think if you're going to talk about what Wisconsin football was and what it looks like this year and say that it mirrors up, well, you were winning games by playing that style. You were grinding it out. You were tougher. You were more physical. You got back to running the ball. And I know that they wanted to do that a year ago and they couldn't throw the ball, but like you figured out a way to beat Iowa and you didn't lose 37-0. And you didn't get embarrassed in multiple years against Minnesota. And you can go on down the list of the losses. Again, I know they beat the two ranked teams in November, which showed you that this team didn't give up. And I know they played the hardest schedule in the country, but you've got to win. To your point, it's a results-based business. And if you want to say they're getting back to Wisconsin football, then you got to win those games in grinded out fashion.
0: Yeah. I don't know if people would romanticize Wisconsin football if they sucked. You know what I mean? Like, I just don't think maybe we'd view it the same way. So you're right. Yeah, they played a certain way, but they also win. So, you know, that's a big part of what people.
3: Yeah, you ran the ball 50 times, but you averaged 2.9 yards per carry and you lost 17-3.
0: Yeah, absolutely. And I know, you know, we talked about your conversation with Melvin Gordon running for 408. Like, yeah, they just didn't run the ball. They were amazing at it. And they used it as an instrument to win games and occasionally upset really good teams. But one thing, just kind of as we start to wrap up here, we've had some legal movement in college football. It looks like we're trending towards the 5-year age-based eligibility model. I like it because it's simple. The fewer waivers and how can we make this as simple as possible? I like this model. What are your thoughts?
3: I feel like you're going to have really good college players who aren't pro ready, who are going to break every school record ever because they got to play for 5 seasons.
0: Sure.
3: That doesn't really matter. I do know, like, I'll give an example. So I've talked to Zach Kinziger on several occasions. Zach was a very talented high school player out of De Pere, came to Wisconsin last year and started the season thinking that he was going to redshirt. And then in December, the staff was like, we think you're ready. We think you can contribute and we think you can push some guys. And he didn't end up playing very much. And I asked him on multiple occasions, like, well, do you regret burning your red shirt for however many minutes you got and the lack of opportunities? And he was like, well, no, not at all, because I wanted to play and I wanted to help the team. And also, everybody feels pretty confident that this 5-for-5 rule is going to happen. And so it doesn't really matter how much I played or didn't play because I'm still going to have 4 more years. And so sure. I think there's something to be said for that. And there are a lot of college players who are going to be in different spots, but you don't have to worry about this whole, do I redshirt, don't I redshirt? Like, all right, you want to play and you get 27 minutes in a season. You got that experience and you still have 4 more years of eligibility. And for the guy who's a starter or a bench player, but he's a good reserve, you can work your way into a bigger role and you can play for 5 years and know that you've got some long runway. So I don't know. I'm with you. It's simplified. Very little in college athletics feels simple, but at least this makes sense.
0: The Big Ten announced today the student athletes to appear at Football Media Days, which is back in Chicago this year, right?
3: Yes.
0: We're not going out to Las Vegas. This is not an indictment on anyone. I guess I'm just wondering, Chris Brooks, Sebastian Cheeks, Matt Young, maybe there's something about these guys that I don't know. Why are those the three men that have been selected to represent Wisconsin on the national stage here?
3: Veteran leaders who have been in the program and have shown improvement and are respected. Now, Matt Young and Sebastian Cheeks both transferred in, but Young ended up starting as a safety last year. He's from Wisconsin. Sebastian Cheeks has worked his way up after transferring from North Carolina. And Chris Brooks Jr. has been here his entire career. And I think he's in position to have a really valuable role this season. But I think you're also thinking about what star power could look like. And especially in a college model where you don't know who's going to be here next year, some teams look at it like, well, let's bring the best. Colton Joseph. You're paying him a lot of money. He's your starting quarterback. Have him represent him. Mason Posa, probably your best defensive player. Maybe even Mason and Cooper Catalano. Now, those guys could be back as juniors, but who knows? And same thing with Colton Joseph. He's only a junior, but I think there's arguments to be made on both sides, but that's my assumption on why Wisconsin went with those particular individuals.
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0: Still pockets of congestion on the northbound interstate between 94 and 151. Not bad on the Beltline, just slow eastbound at Gammon, westbound at Seminole Highway. Brake lights on southbound Northport Drive at Knutson Drive and in the construction zone on John Nolan. No crashes or delays, just traffic lighting construction congestion downtown on East Wash Capitol Square and campus. Peak traffic is winding down now and there really aren't too many slow spots. But you might still see brake lights on Stoughton Road at East Buckeye and Flom and Verona Road approaching the Beltline. With your zone traffic, I'm Stacy Kay.
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2: All right, went a little long with Jesse. Well, just went a little long in general. Appreciate Jesse Temple's time every Wednesday. Appreciate all the calls. Fun conversation about the Bucks. To reiterate my take from the Jim Ozarski story, there's so much that took place and so much that went wrong. I think if they just don't hire Adrian Griffin and they hire an average coach, Mike Brown, Terry Stotts, whoever, just an average coach. If they hired the Jason Garrett of coaches, all of those other things become mostly immaterial. Well, they traded Drew Holiday and they never told him. Yeah, well, guess what? If the team is really good with Dame and they make the playoffs and they're winning series, you get over that other stuff. The NBA is littered with melodrama and little things like that. But if the team is good, and they were good with Griffin, and Griffin was a catastrophe. So imagine if they just had an average coach. I think all those other stuff, the other things that people are losing their mind about, become mostly immaterial. And Doc Rivers is never hired. Thank you for listening. We'll pick this up tomorrow. Have a great night. Enjoy the Brewer game.
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5: 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Fun first hour. It flew by, quite literally, to the point where we had to do a nice little quick short segment, last segment, because we ran out of time. But if you want to get in on the fun, we debated if the Utah Jazz are going to regret drafting Darren Peterson at number two overall last night with the NBA draft. And we talked to our guy, Nick Friedel. So any NBA draft thoughts from last night that you want to get in on, if you have any lingering thoughts from the Giannis trade, we'll talk more about that later. Dusty May taking over as head coach of the Mavericks. 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If your bet hits, you're cashing out with an even bigger payout. Okay, we had to push it back a segment. We had to build the drama. We had to build the suspense because we've got history on the line tonight. Brad is going for magic number 15. And we've got to do it quickly because we've already got some games that are about to start. So without further ado, with Monty's streak, his record on the line, let's go streaking.
6: We won a game yesterday. We win one today. That's two in a row. We win one tomorrow. That's called a winning streak. It has happened before.
7: We're going streaking!
5: All righty, the premise of Let's Go Streaking. We normally do it at 6:45 p.m. Eastern, but since we had to push it back, here we go. But we go around the crew. Everybody picks one batter that they think will correctly get a hit in tonight's games. I will start us off. We'll save the man of the hour for last. I'm going to Cubs and Mets here at Citi Field. Game two of a day-night doubleheader that is about to start. And after your guys' Cubbies crushed the Mets earlier this afternoon, 10-3, we'll see if the Mets can get their lick back. Well, we do have the long-awaited return of Francisco Lindor back in the lineup for the Mets for the first time since late April. And I'm going for Francisco Lindor. Again, hasn't played since the end of April. Off for 2 months. Well, he's got some favorable numbers against Shota Imanaga. 3-for-6 lifetime. But again, looking for a spark. The Mets trying to really get their season kickstarted. I'm going to Francisco Lindor to get my streak to 4. Let's go to Monty, our video producer. And I can hopefully talk. Monty, you're up next. Who are you taking tonight?
8: I am going to the same game that didn't help me out yesterday. Give me Ketel Marte at the Cardinals. I have an elite matchup for him on batters-box.com against Matthew Liberatore, the only Diamondbacks hitter with an elite rating, and that will matter soon when you hear who someone else has. Liberatore is trending down against righties. The last 60 that I've seen him have nearly 50% hard hit rate, 18% barrel rate, expected batting average over 350. Marte, on the flip side, trending up, hitting over 300 with nearly 50% hard hit rate in his last 30 plate appearances against righties and on the road. Two trends I like, 133 games with an elite rating for Marte, getting a hit 72% of the time. And on the flip side, Liberatore has faced 50 guys with an elite rating, 69% of them getting a hit. So two trends there. And give Marte a little bump because he's hitting leadoff and he's on the road, so guaranteed ninth inning at bats.
5: All righty. So Monty is looking to get back on another streak with Corbin Carroll. We're going to go to that Cardinals and D-backs game again in just a bit, as Monty alluded to. But Brad, I guess we've got some breaking news to tend to as I toss it to the gentleman that is filling in for our normal producer, Brandon Combs, tonight, and that is Kenny, a.k.a. Gunnar Henderson. He's running the board back in Chicago. And Brad, Kenny, I'll just let Kenny tell us who he is going to take, and then I'll let you know what happened as that game has just started. So, Kenny, don't ruin the suspense. Just tell us who you had written in the rundown long before the show started. Who were you taking tonight for Let's Go Streaking? Kenny?
9: I took Luis Garcia because he's hit 317 lifetime against Aaron Nola in a pretty big sample size, 41 at bats. So I thought he had a pretty good chance of getting a hit today.
5: And Kenny, would you like to tell Brad what Luis Garcia just did in the first inning?
9: Solo shot, 400 feet.
10: Wow. Bravo, my man. Nailed it.
5: So we're going to... Again, we're going to peel back the curtain. We're going to count it, right? We have to count it. He had it in the rundown.
10: Absolutely.
5: I wish the listeners heard it before it happened so that they could possibly get in on the action. But Kenny Henderson had Luis Garcia, and he literally hits a crank shot in the first inning. So not only does he get a hit, he goes Yahtzee. And Kenny, in your first ever attempt of Let's Go Streaking, your guy hits a home run in the first freaking inning. Incredible. Okay, but now the time has come for my co-host, Brad Evans, to go for history. He's on 14 in a row. Our video producer, Monty's record, was 14 in a row when we first started this segment. He went 14 out of his first 14 before Max Muncy cost him. Brad, you're going for history tonight. Can you make it 15 in a row? Who are you picking to try to become the all-time king of Let's Go Streaking?
11: I'm going to go the same game as Monty, but a different name. He's actually going to go with Ketel Marte, and I'm going to go with a guy that he selected last night who didn't get a hit 24 hours ago, but he is going to rectify the yours truly and bring me to fame and fortune and history here on BetMGM tonight. Of course, I'm going to go with Corbin Carroll against the hated St. Louis Cardinals. And here's the reason why. Carroll's gotten a hit at 11 of his last 15 games. He's been 394 with a 1,123 OPS against southpaw pitchers. He's been 318 his last 7 days, and he's facing a lefty in Matthew Liberatore of St. Louis, who has a disgusting 6.53 ERA in his last 5. He's given up a 45.1% hard hit rate. He's also allowed a 315 batting average, 2 left-handed hitters. Let's make history, you jackals, and take me to 15 with Corbin Carroll. Don't let me down.
5: Beautiful. So Corbin Carroll, just the weight of the world and Brad's record, potential record-setting night rests on your shoulders. No pressure, Corbin Carroll. And then as always, Brad, if you think, well, if you thought, if you could go back in time and think, okay, Luis Garcia, yes, he'll get a hit. Francisco Lindor, he'll get a hit. Corbin Carroll, he'll get a hit, and Brad's going to set the record with 15 in a row, and Ketel Marte's going to get a hit for Monty. Those four guys all to get a hit, you parlay that together. What are the odds with our friends at BetMGM?
11: It was plus 289, and I'll even give you the three-leg odds with Lindor, Carroll, and Marte. It is plus 170 at BetMGM, and as always, fade or follow, that is up to you.
5: Beautiful. You even had the updated for just the three legs because, again, Kenny's pick of Luis Garcia goes Yahtzee in his first at-bat. Beautiful thing. All right, but we will be watching and listening closely on Corbin Carroll's every move tonight. And we'll see if Brad can make it 15 correct picks in a row for Let's Go Streaking. All righty, 310-840-4910, the number to join the show. Let's quickly pivot here. Back to the NBA draft. We've got round 2 beginning in less than an hour from now. We'll see if my Knicks are going to make that pick to start the second round. There's been plenty of rumors that they're going to trade it,

0: that was all that they did at the trade deadline, just acquire second round draft picks. But look, we're going to grade a couple of teams here for their performance from last night. And most of these teams took two. All these teams had at least two selections in the first round. So, Brad, let's start with the team that probably had the biggest amount of news around them. And that was the Milwaukee Bucks, fresh off the trade of Giannis to the Miami Heat. They got the 13th pick from the Heat, which they weren't technically allowed to make because the trade can't be processed until another week or two from now. But it was traded to them right after anyway. And they had the 10th pick. They took Braden Berries from Arizona at 10. And then they get Nate Ament, the freshman from Tennessee, at 13 with that trade from Miami. So Berries and Ament. Brad, what grade would you give the Milwaukee Bucks for their draft last night?
1: Look, I think the Bucks did a really good job. I'm going to give them a B+, quite frankly. With the 10 and 13 picks, they filled two areas of need. I like the value there on Braden Burries, a guy that I felt was going to go around that vicinity, but can play both guard positions and do it quite well, as he excelled mostly as a shooting guard at the University of Arizona. A guy's got ice in his veins, hit a couple of clutch shots down the stretch last season, sharp from the arc, excellent in terms of overall shot creation. There may be some, downsides with his defense. That's an area he's got to be a work in progress. But again, it checks a box. That guy, I think, is going to fill up the cup at the next level and be an instantaneous contributor and starter on this rebuilding Bucks franchise. And Nate Ament is a guy that, I thought Milwaukee was going to entertain a couple of guys, but he is another player with that massive void left by Giannis. They're going to try to fill that area of need. Now, he is like, 1/100th what Giannis is, but certainly has a lot of upside to his overall game. He averaged 16.7 points per game last season at the University of Tennessee for Rick Barnes, 6.3 rebounds per game, just over a couple assists per game. Quality defender, got a steal per game, nearly a block per game, and can step out and shoot the three somewhat adequately, but that is an area where he's going to have to improve at 33.3%. So two talented guys who are going to get a long leash, who are going to get a long look in Milwaukee and contribute meaningful minutes, I think, straight out of the gate. I really like what the Bucks are doing. I really like Jaime Jaquez, for example. I think, 10 years down the road, they're going to come back thinking, man, that trade was money in the bank for us. Kasper Giakachonis, who we fought tooth and nail to include in the deal, he's a guy that could be sealing a borderline all-star. And I'm not saying that because he went to Illinois. He's that talented and that multi-skilled. If they can come together as a collective, the Bucks could be a surprising team in the next couple of years, largely because of Kasper's, largely because of Braden Burries, and also the contributions of Nate Ament.
0: Yeah, I don't really love the picks. I don't hate them, though. You had two first rounders. I don't think they made a disastrous pick. I just don't think either of those picks were good. I don't like the Braden Burries pick. I think that's what it comes down to. I don't have a ton of problems with Nate Ament. I liked him really early on in the college basketball season, and I was like thinking, like, wow, this guy is going to be a massive player. Like, Tennessee has Elite Eight potential. They've got Final Four potential, because I think Nate Ament is flying under the radar when we were all talking about Acuff and DeBonta and Darren Peterson. And Nate Ament never really got there for me. Now, again, he's got the frame, like you mentioned. He's 6'10". He's athletic. He needs to continue to grow into his body. He might take a couple of years. That's not really. I have an issue with the Berries pick. A 6'4" guard who is a bit undersized. Again, you just traded for Tyler Hero. Okay, is he not the long-term answer? I can understand that. But, man, you had Yaxel Lendeborg right there. You had a Day Mara. I would have liked both of those guys, Lendeborg or Mara. And, yes, maybe that's because Michigan won the national title and those guys, dominated in their run to that title. But I think both of those would have been better picks and more well-rounded players than Braden Berries. So I give the Bucks a C. Again, two logical picks for a team that is now just starting a new rebuild here, and they've got a lot of new pieces that they got to figure out who's going to go where. But they're just meh. They're meh picks. Ament kind of underwhelmed me at the end of the season, and Berries, I thought there were two better players than him, and they went right after. So that's what I think of Milwaukee. But, again, two pieces that they've got a lot of holes they

0: got to fill. So I could see why Milwaukee did it. I'm just not completely in love with it. Let's get to the champs from 2 years ago, the Oklahoma City Thunder. They also had two first-round picks. They get a Dimara at 12, the big center from Michigan, and then they go Bennett Sturts, the pride of Iowa, one of the best scorers in college hoops over the last couple of years, at 16, who they got in a trade with Memphis. Brad, what do you think of OKC and how they did with their two picks?
1: Got to give an A-minus, man. I think it's a glowing result, quite frankly. I didn't expect Dimara to be there. I thought him would, he would wind up not Maurice Johnson with his former college coach in Michigan and Dusty May with the Dallas Mavericks. So Mara slipped a little bit in this draft. I thought it was excellent value. And it puts Chet Holmgren, no threat Chet, the giant mozzarella stick who melted under the spotlight in the NBA playoffs, on notice. If Chet doesn't raise his game, he doesn't get tougher, he doesn't get stronger, Dimara is going to take his minutes. Now, Mara is not nearly the outside threat that Chet Holmgren is, but that's an area of his game he's trying to develop. He was only 3-for-10 from distance during the college basketball regular season, but took a few more outside jumpers as the season wore on. Supreme rim protector, averaged 2.6 blocks per game. He runs the floor terrifically, and what is underrated about his game, he's a tremendous passer, and that was an area he greatly improved on this year under Dusty May's tutelage. So I love the Mara pick, and Bennett Sturts, as Michael Montgomery, outstanding VP, will tell you here on BetMGM tonight. The pride of Iowa, Monty went to Iowa. I watched a ton of Iowa games. Sturts is a bucket, man. He's an excellent shot creator, a very heady player, smart player, and he is just dripping wet at times, especially from outside, is willing to get his nose dirty and drive the cup as well. And again, an excellent distributor. So I love that selection, adding depth in the backcourt. The rich get richer in OKC with Mara and Sturts, A-minus, and I might be underselling it.
0: Yeah, I like both. I love the Bennett Sturts pick. I agree with you. Just a tremendous shooter, and you get guys like SGA and J-Dub and all the other great scorers off the bench that Oklahoma City have around him, not to mention the bigs. You mentioned Chet and Hartenstein, who can both pass the ball pretty well. And Bennett Sturts might be wide open every time he touches the ball. And it's not a guy you want to leave wide open because he's such a good scorer, but there's just so much talent around him that he could fit in seamlessly. So I love that pick. The Dimara pick, I understand it, and I know what you said about Chet and the concerns that he's going to take his minutes. Here's the thing. He's not better than Chet Holmgren. You know, Chet Holmgren, as disastrous as he was in this postseason, he was the runner-up to Wemby for Defensive Player of the Year. He was third-team All-NBA. He's an all-star. He's an all-star caliber player. So Mara is basically the same build as him. He's the same size. He can't shoot, though. So, I just don't get it. Oklahoma City already has Chet, and they also are expected to keep Isaiah Hartenstein. That was the other thing. If they were going to get rid of Isaiah Hartenstein, I could say, okay, you replace the one double big that you have with another, and he's more of a defense, even though he fits the same mold as Hartenstein. But I think from everything I've seen and heard, the Thunder are either going to pick up the team option on Hartenstein this year, or they're going to decline it and work out a nice, contract extension that helps them with their cap space. So I don't think they're getting rid of Hartenstein, and they're certainly not getting rid of Chet. I know that he's coming off of an embarrassing series against Wemby, but that for me then says, all right, well, when's he playing? Where is he playing? How is he playing? They're Oklahoma City, so it's tough to doubt Sam Presti. And again, I like the picks, but for me, it's not quite the A range. I'll give it a B+. And if Dimara can find a way to improve, maybe he does. Maybe eventually Chet Holmgren does get out of OKC in 2, 3, 4 years from now. And maybe Mara slides in and takes his role. Or maybe he replaces Hartenstein in another year or two. But for the time being, I understand it's tough to have guys that are going to have immediate impacts when you have as much freaking talent as Oklahoma City has. But I think they would have been better off maybe with a better pick or a different player with a different role than Mara. But I like the player. And I like OKC, and I love the Sturts pick. So for me, it's a B+. Let's get to the Memphis Grizzlies. They had the number 3 pick. They took Cameron Boozer, which was basically a formality. And then they got Kareem Lopez at 21, who they got traded to from Detroit. Kareem Lopez, the forward from Mexico at 6'9", 225 pounds. So, Brad, the Grizzlies, also a team that's rebuilding. What do you think of what they did?
1: I'm going to give him an A-minus as well. I do have some slight reservations about Cam Boozer's overall game. I mean, you know, his size isn't a leap by any stretch of imagination. Now, he's a wide body, a walking, talking double-double. You saw the numbers at Duke. That's exactly what he averaged, over 10 rebounds per game. And, of course, the points per game was sky high. Very impressive, especially from top of the key in terms of splishing and splashing from distance. Shot over 38% from way downtown this past season. But the issue with him is... double teams with the length in the NBA and skip passing and being able to recognize that. It did improve as the season wore on there in Durham, but, you're stepping up a level in competition in the NBA. Is it going to translate to the next level? We shall see. Kareem Lopez just oozes with upside. He's only 19 years old. I haven't seen a lot of his game yet. He is going to be a guy that will probably have to develop, be a bit of a work in progress. But again, the upside is immense. The upside is all-star caliber without question in my mind. From the scout reports I've read, from the small film work that I've already done, I thought he slipped in this draft. So ultimately, getting it in a trade from Detroit, Lopez was a nice value, nice pairing with Boozer. I'll give the Grizz an A-.
0: Yeah, I'm going to give them a B. Again, I thought it was solid. I think the thing that they should get credit for is trading down a couple of times and still taking Kareem Lopez at 21, who they reportedly did have a ton of interest in. So they didn't reach for him. I'm not going to act like I know a ton about Kareem Lopez. Like you said, you watch some of the highlights, you do some of the, our version of scouting of him, when he was in New Zealand, and a guy that can shoot and plays sound basketball. But again, the big pick here was Boozer. And yeah, you mentioned all the downsides of his game, and he's only 6'9", but I mean, he just dominated. He dominated all year at Duke. And so if his outside shooting can improve, he's got the inside game. He's got the footwork. And yeah, he might not be a five because he's not 7 feet. He's 6'9". He's going to have to play the four, but I think that he's still solid and physical and strong enough that when you watch him play, you're like, wow, this is a man. This is a grown-ass man playing this game, playing with 22, 23, 24-year-olds. And yes, I know we had the loaded freshman class that basically filled up the entire top 12 of these picks. But Boozer, I think, is NBA ready. And he's got the blood in his DNA, right? So I think he's going to be ready. I like the pick from Memphis. There's no Jaren Jackson Jr. anymore taking away time from him. And so he's got that spot ready to take it at the four, and I think he's going to have a really nice rookie season. So I like what Memphis did. Finally, Brad, let's hit the Chicago Bulls here. They took Caleb Wilson at four from North Carolina, and then Dalen Swain at number 15, the guard from Texas. So your Bulls, now they finally decided to pick a side at the trade deadline. Now they had two first-rounders here. What do you think of Chicago?
1: I'm split on them. I'm going to give the Bulls a B-. I love the Caleb Wilson selection. Solidifies that front court without a doubt. I think that is an ideal fit. Guy's got to have a growing game in terms of his outside contributions. That's an area where he will work on. But the mid-range is there. The rebounding is there. The defense is there. Uber athletic. He'll be a phenomenal player in transition. An ideal fit in Chicago. Dalen Swain is the one that I'm really most curious about. He's a long drink at 6'7". He's got a versatile game. There were just other players I preferred at that point. I would rather have seen Bennett Sturts in Chicago in that backcourt. And I know Swain's going to be more of the small forward type and a guy that does have really solid stroke from outside. There were just better players I felt on the board at that juncture in the draft. Swain could obviously prove me wrong and really fit like a glove in the Windy City. But I don't feel especially confident about that. So, again, love Wilson's pick. Swain, we shall see. B- for the Chicago Bulls.
0: Yeah, I'm actually going to give him an A-. I like what the Bulls did here. I love the Caleb Wilson pick. Again, 6'10", and a guy that could shoot. I really would have loved to see how the rest of his season would have finished before he broke his hand. But again, super athletic. And when he squared off with Cameron Boozer when Duke played North Carolina the first time, he kind of like effectively neutralized him. Like they both had good games. Yeah. They both defended each other well. And so I think we know that the Bulls need a big man. They've needed a big man, even when they had Vucci Main on the team. So I think Caleb Wilson could be their cornerstone center. And then I love Daylon Swain. I know that his offense needs some work, but I think he's going to be a hell of a defender, which the Bulls need. Like, they need freaking oxygen. They need somebody, a guard that is strong and can defend and is athletic. And I think he's going to bring that here. And I think that, again, he's got some good, very good playmakers around him. You know, Giddey, obviously the main one, that if you've got playmakers around him, I think his offensive game, you can bring him along and develop him. But just his athleticism and his frame and his defensive durability and his tough ruggedness that he displayed at Texas, I think Daylon Swain is going to be a heck of a pick for Chicago. So I give the Bulls an A-. All right, we still have two other teams that had two first-round picks that we got to get to, the Nets and the Kings. One of them, I think, crushed it. The other, I think they were a disaster. We'll hear what Brad has to say as well. When we come back, we'll get to your phone calls and your texts at 310-840-4910. We've got folks asking about A.J. DeBonsa. So we'll get to your calls and your texts when we return. He's Brad Evans. I'm Pat Boyle. This is BetMGM Tonight on Westwood One Sports.
2: The NFL has decided Brendan Sorsby will not be entering the league this season. The quarterback will now have to focus on next year's draft in a potentially loaded class, including Arch Manning and Dante Moore. Westwood One Sports.
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10: Here's your 96.7 FM, 1670 AM, The Zone weatherology forecast. A severe thunderstorm watch continues until 10 p.m. tonight. Chance of thunderstorms tonight, otherwise partly cloudy skies. Lows level off around 58, winds out of the west at around 5 miles an hour. Sunshine mixed with clouds at times again tomorrow. Highs level off around 75, partly cloudy tomorrow night. Lows around 56. Right now, it's 72 degrees. I'm staff meteorologist Megan Mulford on The Zone.
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0: With the first pick in the 2026 NBA draft, the Washington Wizards select Anise Dibansa Jr. from Brigham Young University.
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2: Welcome on back. BetMGM Tonight, Westwood One Sports. He's Brad Evans. I'm Pat Boyle. The phone number to join the show is 310-840-4910. Again, that's 310-840-4910. You heard there the commissioner of the NBA, Adam Silver, last night with the pick that everybody expected once draft night arrived, and honestly, a couple of weeks before that as well. AJ Dibansa from BYU going number one overall to the Washington Wizards. Let's get to a phone call. Let's get to D.C. Lapp is in D.C. He wants to ask and weigh in about A.J. Dibansa going number one overall. So, Lapp, you're up next on BetMGM Tonight on line one. What's up, Lapp?
3: Hey, what's up, bro? First of all, congrats to you and your Knicks, bro. I didn't talk to you in a while, and I'm a little envious. I hope it's our time. I think it's, what, eight straight different finals winners? So maybe the Wizards could be that one day, but congrats on your team, bro, for sure. I know you're still partying.
2: Thanks. Thank you, man. I appreciate that.
3: Yeah. I just wondered, do you think the Wizards got it right? Do you think we could be a playoff team? Do you think we picked the right guy? And what do you see the upside? Like, do you think this team could make a playoffs right away? And because we're excited, man. We are really excited. Sorry, the plane around me. But, yeah, we're really excited about this pick, man. So I just wanted to see what your guys take it for it, man. We pumped up over here.
2: We appreciate the call. Thank you for the congratulations on the Knicks, brother. I definitely was partying and celebrating the entire time I was in Spain for the last 10 days. But, Brad, I know that you feel very strongly about Dibansa at number one overall. So
4: I do.
2: Why don't you take Lapp's question first, and I'll follow up.
5: Yeah, look, I poured over a lot of college basketball film. I watched probably hundreds, if not thousands, of hours of college basketball every single season. And A.J. Dibansa just jumped off the television screen. The guy is a baller and a shot caller through and through. Very deservedly, the number one overall selection. He's a guy that's positionless and one through four. I mean, he can post you up on occasion. He can get you downhill and drive. He's one of the best finishers around the rim in all of college basketball last year with that long, lanky 6'9" frame. He could be an arc assassin at times. So that's an area I think he needs to make some strides in. Only netted 33.3% from distance, but excellent in the mid-range, excellent in terms of distribution. He could play the true point. He could play the two guard. He could play small forward. He could play a little power forward. But most importantly, he drives and attacks and rocks the rim and beats you death by a thousand paper cuts at the charity stripe as well. Drew a lot of fouls, a lot of contact, and made opponents pay. Outside of, some light question marks about his outside shooting, there's really no downsides to his game at all. He's also an excellent defender. I love me some A.J. Dibansa. So whether, playing the small forward at the three, a little power forward here and there, shooting guard, running point alongside Trae Young, he can do almost everything, man. You got yourself a winner and an all-star through and through.
2: Yeah, I agree with everything Brad said in terms of the potential of A.J. Dibansa. I'm so glad Washington did not take the fall into the trap and draft Aaron Peterson or anybody else. It was Dibansa. And we saw that more and more as the year went on. The way he was dominating games for BYU. They needed a guy to step up, especially when they lost their second best player with an injury, Saunders. They needed somebody to step up, and it was Dibansa. 35 points, 40 points, 12 rebounds, 7, like whatever you needed, he was giving it to them. And again, the frame, the athleticism, the aggressiveness, the confidence, it's all there. It's all there. So I have no doubt that he's going to be a great player, but Lapp, playoff right away? Playoffs? We're talking playoffs? Yeah. I mean, come on. And I know, right, Brad? Look, and I know that it's promising that you have Trae Young and Anthony Davis, and if those guys can stay healthy, they're still all-star caliber players. But, man, I have to see the Wizards finish above 500 first before I can talk about playoffs with this team. I do not think very highly of Trae Young, and I haven't for a while, and maybe it's because I'm a Knicks fan, but I've seen just, he's an unethical hooper, right? Oh yeah, he'll average 20 points, 10 assists, but I mean, the guy does not play winning basketball. He is a terrible, grotesque defender, and so that's not helping. And honestly, whatever he gives you offensively, I think he takes away just as much defensively, and he doesn't play winning basketball. If, and this is the biggest if that I feel like we ask ourselves every year, if Anthony Davis can stay healthy, does he still have an all-star caliber year in him? Yes, he probably does. Here's the thing. I call him AD. Always damaged. He's always hurt. So if he can play 65 games, consider that a small miracle for the Washington Wizards this year. Sar didn't have that good of a rookie season last year. I think the jury's still out on him. You know, and the rest of the guys, Kashawn George and Koulibaly, I think they're decent players. But this team, you need DeBonsa to be the star almost right away. And again, if Anthony Davis can stay healthy, maybe this team can get close to 40 wins. But I'd be shocked if they make the playoffs this year right away. Brad, what do you think?
5: I totally agree. Look, they're going to make a positive step forward. I agree with everything you said about Trae Young. I mean, he's an excellent offensive player, but the defense is just an eyesore. And that's a major drag on this franchise and organization. Here's the good news. AJ Bonsa can do literally everything. He is a plus defender. He is an exceptional offensive player. And again, in the NBA, you got to have versatility. And you got to be somebody that has toughness and is willing to get your nose dirty in the interior, you know, draw and take the contact and make opponents pay at the charity stripe. And he's going to finish. He's going to get a lot of and one opportunities around the rim. That is the best part of his overall game. So he fits excellently with this team as a whole, but they still have other investments they have to make to be a playoff caliber franchise. You're about 2 to 3 years away. Again, you're taking a right step, but it's far from a guarantee that they're going to make the postseason this year. But again, 2 to 3 years down the road, I think they will reach the playoffs. So stay patient, my friends in D.C. The good days are right around the corner.
2: Yeah, and by the way, thank you to Kenny Henderson pointing out, Sar is so bad you thought he was a rookie this year. That's right. I completely forgot this was his second year. So his second year. I mean, that might be one of the worst.
5: That tells you everything.
2: That might be one of the worst top two picks of all time. Now, here's the thing. I mean, Sar in his rookie season, I mean, he was a rookie on a terrible team. He averaged 13 points and 6.5 boards. He shot less than 40%, but he's a 7-foot center from France. And so his defense is really what they were counting on. Again, for the second overall pick, I never understood it. This past year, before he got hurt, he actually wasn't playing all that bad. Again, it's very easily lost when you consider how terrible Washington is. This was Sar's numbers this year. 16.5 points per game, 7.5 rebounds, 2 blocks per game, and he shot 48% from the field. Again, for a guy that's 7 feet, you probably should be shooting close to 55, 60%. He does take a decent amount of threes, though, so that does factor into it. But he only played 48 games. He was constantly hurt throughout the season, and then they shut him down to have foot surgery. So again, if Sar can take that next jump, then you could say, okay, Sar and Anthony Davis, DeBonsa, Trae Young, and then either Koulibaly or Kashawn George. And okay, Brad, like you said, you could start to see the foundation of a positive future. But I mean, they're going to need DeBonsa to be one of the best players in the NBA if that's going to happen. So I don't see it happening. And so I think it's going to be at least another 2 years before you can get excited about Wizards basketball. But I mean, he was the surefire number one pick in my opinion. So they got that right.
5: Yep.
2: And the Wizards haven't gotten a lot of things right in the last couple of years. So we got to give them that. 310-840-4910. We'll take a quick break. When we come back, we'll finish off our grades for the two teams that had two first round picks last night. We'll do a little start, sit, cut as well. We'll see if my Knicks are making a pick here in 20 minutes when round two of the NBA draft begins. He's Brad Evans. I'm Pat Boyle. This is BetMGM Tonight on Westwood One Sports.
4: The Washington Wizards made BYU's A.J. DeBonsa the number one pick in the NBA draft. Will DeBonsa be the generational talent to bring a championship to the nation's capital for the first time in nearly 50 years? Westwood One Sports.
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12: Well, the Bucks got the start of the post-Giannis era underway last night in the first round of the NBA draft. With their own pick at number 10, they took Arizona guard Braden Berries. Then, with the pick they acquired as part of the trade with Miami, the Bucks secured the rights to Tennessee forward Nate Amet at number 13. Both were five-star recruits in the 2025 recruiting class and spent just one season in college. GM John Horst could not speak about the trade of Giannis yet, as it's not official until early next month, but was asked how he viewed the roster at this point.
13: Just excited to continue to build. I think we talked about this at Taylor's press conference. I think we're building. These guys are important to it. I think other things that hopefully we're able to do and execute will be important to it. I think we've got big decisions going forward in terms of what free agency looks like and other things that we'll add.
12: The second round is tonight. The Milwaukee does not currently have any picks. Meanwhile, tonight is the night that former Badgers guard Nick Boyd could hear his name. If he's going to go, probably going to be near the end of the round. Last time Wisconsin had players drafted in back-to-back years was 1985 and 1986. The draft gets going at 7 o'clock.
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12: Well, the Brewers are still in Cincinnati. It's where they're going to look to finish off a sweep of the Reds tonight. Milwaukee's pitching has been dominant the first two games, allowing just one run. Crew will go with Shane Drohan tonight. The Reds counter with Rhett Lauder. First pitch is set for 6:10. After today, Brewers get tomorrow off before opening a home series against the Cubs. With this Wisconsin Sports Zone Network update, I'm Zach Heil, Print.
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0: From kickoff to the final whistle, you're locked into BetMGM Tonight. 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
1: Welcome on back. BetMGM Tonight, Westwood One Sports. He's Brad Evans. I'm Pat Boyle. Phone number to join the show is 310-840-4910. Again, that's 310-840-4910. We've got plenty of World Cup updates and baseball updates to get you in the next 15 minutes or so, so stay tuned for that. A couple of games going final shortly, and we might have some knockout round games that are going to be determined here in the next 10 minutes or so. Plus, a very exciting night of baseball is getting more exciting. There's a lot of homers, a lot of big-time plays going down. So we'll get you caught up on all the live sports happening in just a bit. But we also have the second round of the NBA draft kicking off in just under 15 minutes. So we'll have live reactions again to round two here tonight on the show. But, Brad, you and I were grading the teams that had two first-round draft picks in last night's NBA draft in the first round. And the only two that we didn't get to are the Brooklyn Nets and the Sacramento Kings. So let's continue on here. Let's get to Brooklyn. They took Mykael Brown with number six, the guard from Louisville, who had a great freshman season. And then they got Joshua Jefferson, the do-it-all guy from Iowa State. You mentioned him before at 28.
2: Yep.
1: They got that in a trade with Minnesota. So we've been grading all the teams with those two first-round picks. Brad, what do you think of the Brooklyn Nets?
2: I'm going to give a B. Look, I'm not overly excited about Mykael Brown in that selection, but he's really good at the pick-and-pop game, excellent in transition. You know, we saw him really fill up the stat sheet at times with Louisville when he was on the floor this year. I would have preferred Darius Acuff, personally. And he, of course, went to Sacramento, the pick right after at number seven there in round one. But Brown's a rock solid player. And, you know, this franchise needs some star power. He has that potential. I just think Acuff could have, you know, came in immediately and maybe averaged like 18, 19, if not 20 points per game. Now, meanwhile, with Joshua Jefferson, he is a do-it-all Swiss Army knife. A guy's got size. He's a wide body. He was a second most efficient player in all of college basketball last season, trailing only Cameron Boozer and K-Poy for you KenPom fanatics that are out there. I watch a lot of his contests this season in Ames with the Iowa State Cyclones. I like his game quite a bit. I think it's going to translate, not necessarily seamlessly, but nicely. So I thought that was a pretty good value. A lot of projections have him go in the early second. They decide to, you know, pull the trigger on the trade from Minnesota, where he went at number 28 overall in round one. So I'm going to give Brooklyn a solid B, though Acuff would have been a heck of a lot better selection than Mykael Brown.
1: Yeah, yeah, it would have, Brad. And that's why I'm giving the Brooklyn Nets a big fat F. I mean, how Sean Marks still has, how he still has his job is it blows my mind. Joe Tsai's got to be one of the dumbest owners in the NBA, and Sean Marks has got to be one of the most incompetent GMs. He has been allowed to blow up a decent young Brooklyn Nets core, all for KD and Kyrie Irving. And yeah, he had to bend to bow down so they could hire Steve Nash. That's who they wanted. They fired Steve Nash, and then they got to do whatever the hell they wanted. Sean Marks got to rebuild that team. They've been terrible. He drafts four guards last year. All of them basically stink. Maybe Yegor Dielman's okay, but now you had Darius Acuff, who we saw go nuclear in many against some of the best teams in the country, sitting there at six. And this is no knock against Mykael Brown. How do you pass on Darius Acuff, Brad?
2: Yeah.
1: Tell me, when we ask ourselves how some teams remain terrible year after year after year, the Brooklyn Nets are proving it to us right in front of our very eyes. Sean Marks, a disaster of a GM and a disaster of a night. And I like Joshua Jefferson, but I hate that pick as well. He's 23. He's like the oldest guy on the team already because you got a bunch of teenagers playing with him and he can't shoot that well. So as versatile as he is, what is he doing on a terrible team? If you told me he went to a contender, I would have been like, okay, it's a nice pick, a guy that could be a sixth man of the year possibly in the future. The Nets, those are two terrible picks. Darius Acuff is We're going to see a Darius Acuff hype video or a quote one day where he goes, yeah, when the Brooklyn Nets passed on me at six, I knew I had to prove everybody wrong. When he like when he takes his MVP trophy in 6 years from now, we're going to all point at the Brooklyn Nets and say, how the hell did you pass on that guy? What an awful, awful job by Sean Marks.
2: Very passionate argument there. And I completely agree with you. Like my preference, I mean, you could have made the argument if you're the Clippers at number five, and I love me some Keaton Vogler, trust me. And I thought it was a rock solid selection. He's going to be a very impactful player in year one, wearing number one, I saw, is what he is going to be, have emblazoned on his back this year. But Acuff is a walking, talking bucket. The man averaged 23.5 points per game. And again, not for the Sisters, the Motherless Poor, not for like Savannah State. He did it in Arkansas against, stout SEC competition. He shot 44% from three. Very good distributor. And he's a blur in transition and off the bounce. Defense may be a little bit of a concern, but my God, you got to sell tickets in Brooklyn. You're the laughing stock of the New York metro area now that the Knicks are riding high, the highest of highs they've had in over 50 years. That's the competition you have in town. And you got to try to get people, hey, look at us. We're still here, Barclays. Come, please. You know, we can offer maybe like buy one, get one beers. Oh, I don't care. We got to put a product on the floor that's actually going to sell tickets. You're not going to sell tickets with Mykal Brown. As much as I love Josh Jefferson, you're not going to sell tickets with them. You would sell tickets with Acuff because
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2: all the
3: is
2: guy
3: Westwood
2: does.
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1: 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So after an abundance of evidence as to why they should pass on Darren Peterson, the Jazz take him anyway at number two. The cramping, the load management, the underwhelming performances, and the brightest of lights did nothing to deter Utah. Just keep telling yourself how generational of a scorer he is and what his ceiling will be. Danny and Austin Ainge. I'm Pat Boyle.
13: 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Bet on the soccer showdowns with two-up early payout so that if you're up two, BetMGM will pay you. That's right. Place a pre-game straight match results bet on any tournament game. If at any point your team is up by two goals, you'll instantly win your bet. 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
1: 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Hour number three of this Wednesday night show continues on right now. And you can watch the show live on YouTube. Just search BetMGM Tonight and hit that subscribe button. You can watch the show live on Twitter at BetMGM Tonight.